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10: All right, Red Sox playing in Miami tonight against the Marlins. 1-1 right now, top of the sixth inning. Peyton Tolley, 5 innings, 6 strikeouts, 80 pitches so far. Did just give up a run, though, on a, sack fly that they probably could have gotten him. Nicky Gaspakit, another home run for him, his fourth of the year, that one happening. In the second inning tonight over in Worcester at Pola Pack. Roman Anthony, a single and a walk. Trevor Story played. Isaiah Kiner-Falefa played. And, well, he said with everything going on, he's happy to wait until September call-ups. Patriots back at practice today. They're gearing up for their preseason finale in Cleveland. Christian Gonzalez today saying he's a little frustrated with his contract as Robert Kraft's helicopter was landing during his interview. Headlines, they are brought to you by Awaken When Eating Weight Loss. Don't put off losing weight this summer. Reach a goal during the easiest season for weight loss. Awaken When Eating, the official weight loss program of summer. I'm Joe Murray.
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14: Obviously, there's a lot of planning ahead when you look at a deal like the one potentially for Christian here. A year from now, Drake will be eligible to sign a new contract. How much does planning for a new deal for Drake impact how you consider a new deal for Christian now?
16: It's about a cash budget and things like that. So we're very aware of the timing of these things, and you know, we're cognizant of having a plan for that and working with Jonathan and Robert, and thankful for their support that, you know, they're open and willing for us to be able to sign these great players.

0: All right, hour two of the night show here on 98.5 The Sports. I'm Joe Murray. That was Elliot Wolf speaking about the Christian Gonzalez contract extension that is not happening yet. Mike Reese just posted something a little while ago, and it was backed up by Adam Schefter. We'll read that to you in just a second here. First off, when that clip was played, Skaz, was it Robert first or was it Jonathan first?
1: Working with Jonathan and Robert, thankful for their support.
0: So you're telling
1: Working with Jonathan and Robert.
0: Jonathan and Robert. So remember when you asked how Stacey James feel about Elliot Wolf and the way that he's talking? How do you think Jonathan felt? How do you think Jonathan felt when Robert came out and said, "We're going to make him the highest paid ever"? So maybe he's the one involved here, Skaz. Maybe he's the one cooking the books or bringing up the cash. What was it again? Cash what?
2: The cash budget, Joe. Budget. That very important cash budget. Can I say that it doesn't really matter to me whether it's Robert or Jonathan? Whoever it is, this is, I don't think, a good look for the Patriots.
0: Well, we just haven't heard Jonathan. We haven't heard from Mark Dondero. Said he talked to him last weekend. And I said, get him on the show, damn it. He said he talked Pearl Jam to him. I don't care about Pearl Jam. I do like Pearl Jam. But if I saw Jonathan, I'm like, dude, what could I do to get you on my night show? What?
2: Let me talk Rabs, Jonathan.
0: Come on in. Peyton Miller, did you see Jack Harrison last week with his three assists? I interviewed, what's his name there? The guy, Youssef, who had the hat trick the other night, El Messiah. Great dude. Him and Mamadou, best friends. They both just had kids. Right? Harrison had the three assists. Peyton Miller's killing it, man. Right? Let's talk Revs. But I want to ask about Christian Gonzalez. By the way, can you play that one more time? Whoever's typing, you pissed me off tonight. Listen to this. Typer.
3: Obviously, there's a lot of planning ahead when you look at a deal like the one potentially for Christian here. A year from now, Drake will be eligible to sign a new contract. How much does planning for a new deal for Drake impact how you consider a new deal for Christian now?
1: Once he talks, it stops.
0: Budget and things like that. Cash budget. Do we ever find out, Derek, what a cash budget means? He's got nothing. We've never heard it before. You gotta be kidding me right now. What's going on in the Red Sox game? Mickey Gaspar, two home runs. That is now five homers, baby. The dog. Is that a late breaker? Did we just get a give me a dong? I want a dog! Mickey Gaspar went deep again! But yeah, they're going to bring him down for Roman Anthony. Yeah. Ah. And this one, he went down for the first one. That one, he smoked it into the Miami. Oh, him and that stash tonight in Miami. Oh, baby. Give me a dong. Dong, dong, dong. Mickey Gaspar tonight. Two homers, baby. Homers. But not just homers. A double dong night. But that mustache. That mustache in Miami. Mickey bringing the heat. Mickey Gaspar going out tonight. Imagine him and Toley with those stashes in Miami tonight. Oh, ho, ho. Where are they going? They going to the Cleveland Discaz? Maybe they'll hit up Little Havana, get some Cuban food at Versailles. Mickey Gasper's got how many? Five homers. Five. Man, he is fine, huh?
4: More dogs.
0: He is blowing our mind. Literally like the Mickey song. He is so fine. Damn it. Blowing all our minds. I was getting on that typer, wasn't I?
2: I have to ask our inside man if we have who that typer is, if Barth or John Serenides can point them out for us.
0: Now, I kind of buried the lead tonight. But you give me a double dong night, that's got to be in remembrance of Dolly Parton, right? Dolly Parton? Rest in peace, Dolly. I love you. One of my favorites of all time. Jolene, Jolene, who passed away today at the age of 80. Who, if you ask me, was the prettiest woman I've ever seen in my life when I was a kid. She was in her 40s when I first saw her.
2: Joe, do you know that we recently spoke to a Jolene on the night show?
0: Get out of here.
2: One Mrs. Olson is a Jolene.
0: She makes great brownies. Mickey Gasper does it in honor of Dolly tonight. I loved Dolly Parton. I was trying to get her to do the halftime show. Remember when she wore that Dallas Cowboys cheerleader uniform? I know she was in her 70s, but man.
2: Dolly's timeless.
0: I literally loved her.
2: Talk about a top five, Joe.
0: Joe, she's top five, man. Who doesn't love Dolly Parton? She's so sweet and has such a good voice. And her hair is so big. And she was just so nice and had a great voice and humble and was a farmer. And she was a great songwriter. I think she liked baseball. Mickey Gasper going deep. Anyways, to just touch on the rest of that story there. This frustration. Here's my predictions, guys. I'm giving predictions. Here we go. I think that the Patriots, when they land in Cleveland, right? They negotiated contract with Christian Gonzalez. The game's on Amazon Prime that night. I believe Jonathan or Robert have a deal with Amazon. And they announced the signing on Amazon

0: You gotta watch.
1: I'll take a night off for that one.
0: I got a couple of medicine for you. Man, that guy Mickey Gasper right now. Has anyone gone on a run like this that you can remember? Like fringe guy who's just gone off.
1: Daniel Nava had a spell where he was pretty good. I'm trying to think. Michael Chavis kind of always sucked. Okay. I'm thinking of other guys.
0: Brian Daubach did it all the time, but at least he was like in the majors often, you know?
1: Yeah, I feel like the Sox always had guys that would show up.
0: Bobby Dalbec.
1: My Bobby. Who could forget? Milliken's favorite.
0: Roy Hobbs. You know who Roy Hobbs is? These young kids, man. He's Googling it. It was a movie. Kevin Costner. He was a catcher. No, sorry. Roy Hobbs was the Natural. My bad. What was the Bull Durham was the other one. Sorry. Roy Hobbs was the guy who struck out essentially Babe Ruth and then had an accident, but came back years later and was
1: Robert
0: the
1: Redford.
0: Redford, yes. And Kevin Costner was the other guy.
1: Field of Dreams.
0: And Bull Durham. Was he in another baseball movie? Anyways, hey, we got Brian Barrett on the other side. We'll ask him about Mickey Gasba and who else has had a run like him. We'll break here. I'm Joe Murray, listening to 98.5 The Sports Hub.
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0: Back here on 98.5 The Sports Hub, I'm Joe Murray. We've just been talking Sox in this Christian Gonzalez deal, giving you numbers of why maybe you shouldn't bring down guys like Mickey Gaspar and Nick Soso, guard, and Siegler. But let's go to the do we have an expert hotline anymore? Well, on the Joe Show expert hotline, there's none other than Brian Barrett of The Ringer and the Off the Pike podcast. Brian, hello, sir. How are you tonight?
1: I'm doing well, Joe. How are you?
0: Well, we were, I think Mickey Gaspar was a big Dolly Parton fan. And he hit two home runs tonight. And I just don't know how they could ever take him out of this lineup for Trevor Story or anybody else right now.
1: It really is incredible. All the contributions they've gotten from guys that would be considered role players, platoon players. Do we know if they're major league players maybe at the beginning of the season? Specifically with Gaspar, it's now 5 home runs in 8 games since he got called up. And if you look at the numbers entering tonight, against right-handed pitching, he was hitting close to 300, just a hair under that at 299. On base percentage was over 390. So you look at it now and you start to think, all right, well, when Yoshida went down, I thought that was going to be sort of a big injury for the team because he had kind of solidified the leadoff spot against right-handed pitching. But you look at Gaspar, and I know it's not the same thing, but if you look at him at the minor league level, he was hitting over 321 against right-handed pitching. Obviously, from the right side of the plate, not nearly as good as when he's from the left side of the plate, but I think certainly he's been stabilizing this lineup in a lot of different ways. We've seen the same thing with a guy like Sogard. Jones, who was not hitting at all in Detroit, he's come up and against lefties, he's now 9 of 18 since he got going here with the Red Sox. So a lot of nice moves with some of these guys. And look, I'm kind of with you on the Story thing. I don't know if you're saying that facetiously or seriously. I don't know how he fits with this team right now, because there's a couple of things that this team has been doing really well. They're in the top 10 this year in strikeout percentage, when last year they were 24th, if memory serves right. They were definitely in the 20s. Trevor's Story doesn't help there. The only thing he could possibly help with in this lineup is slug. Can he hit for actual power? We saw at times last year he did that. And June on, he was good for the Red Sox, of course. Hit 25 home runs and all that. But he strikes out a lot. And look, Monasterio is absolutely horrific as a defensive player. He's, at last glance, he was -8 outs above average. If you look at Trevor Story's numbers last year defensively, because everybody's looking at the beginning of the season, or I know it's a small crowd, but the pro Story crowd would tell you that, oh, well, he was hurt. That's why he wasn't hitting. That's why he wasn't fielding. Well, last year, he was -7 defensive runs saved, which was 20th of 22 shortstops. So it's not like he's going to give you this massive upgrade. Yes, it'll be an upgrade over Monasterio defensively, but it's not like Story's some gold glove caliber defensive player that can make up for what he doesn't do with the bat. Monasterio is pretty much hit for a long time now. Trevor Story hasn't, and I get you have sort of, you'd like Monasterio to play like maybe for the first 6 innings of the game and then have like somebody come in if it's a playoff scenario to be a defensive replacement for him. But the other component is, I think it's a lot of pressure on Story, which I get he's got all this money. The fan base doesn't like him. Okay, the majority of the fan base doesn't like Trevor Story. He's going to get booed at the home ballpark if he comes up and he's like 2 for his first 23, and the crowd deserves to boo him considering what this team has done. It's an exciting product. It's been a good contact team. Trevor Story doesn't fit any of that. So I don't understand why there'd be any just reserve spot for him. Is it because of the contract? This front office didn't even sign him to the contract. Why would they care about this? Chad Tracy has figured it out with this group of guys. I want no part of it. No part of Trevor Story back on this team. But unfortunately, it's going to happen.
0: So if it happens, who goes down? And I'm very big on keeping this together. And listen, I'm not getting, somebody called in earlier and said when Bledsoe went down and was ready to come back, they made the right choice by going to Brady. Duh. I'm not going that far. But do you want to interrupt anything that's going on here? Like, I think Chad Tracy should get the interim tag taken off, but I don't want to mess it up because of the way they're playing right now. Why even inject anything else at this point?
1: Yeah, I agree. Tracy's been the perfect guy with his team. Obviously, the crucible of the playoffs is a different conversation. Like, that's obviously when the game we've seen in the past can speed up on managers. But I think he's done an outstanding job with this group, and everybody buys in. Like, these guys get sent down, they come back up. It's not like they're pouting because they get sent down. Sogard comes back up, and he's been sort of outstanding. My guess would be the person they would send down is Siegler. Because you think about it, like, Gasper is a better option hitting from the left side against right-handed pitching. And you already have Sogard up here that can play one of the middle infield positions along with Trevor Story. And I would imagine you keep Monasterio up because maybe it would be Monasterio. I just can't see it the way that he's played this year. So my guess would be it'd be Siegler, because even though he came up as this unbelievably versatile prospect in terms of he was a pitcher with both hands, obviously he's a switch hitter and all that different type of stuff. I just think, and I know, of course, he had the big hit on Monday night, as I'm saying this, my guess would be it would be him. And the other thing I would say, too, is like Jarren Duran has not given much value to this team. And the other guy coming up, Roman Anthony, I clearly want Roman Anthony to come back up. He can play, of course, left field. I think it's a good thing that he's coming back up at a time where it's like, all right, well, you have other options to play left field, so he doesn't have to play out there every day. And of course, he can DH at times as well. But Duran hasn't given this team much either, which is like the crazy thing. Based on last year, thought, all right, maybe Story has another year similar to the year that he had last year. You're hoping you got the Duran from 2 years ago. And this, I know he's had some bad luck. If you look at his batting average and balls in play, it's down near the bottom of the league, but he's striking out a ton. And he doesn't provide much offensive value right now. And unlike a lot of these guys that have come up, he is not a great bat to ball guy. He actually has a high strikeout percentage. It's north of 28%. So he's another guy where I'm like, when everybody's back with this team, I just don't know how Duran fits into the equation either. Cause obviously he's not going to play against left-handed pitching. You want Jamai Jones in the lineup against that. So when does he even play? Because you think you'd throw Roman out there when it's a righty. I don't know when Duran's going to play. Maybe it's a depth thing too, because you got the two outfielders where I've advocated for both Rafaela, who had a bad throw in this particular game tonight, but they've been so good, Rafaela and Abreu. I'd like to give both of those guys some games off here down the stretch of the season, but I don't know if they want to do that. But I just don't know how Duran fits into the equation either.
0: Talk about Brian Barrett of the Ringer. Brian Adley Rutschman's had some struggles, and today it's reported he has a hyperextended right arm. They're not concerned about it, but I am. Could he be someone that might be on the IL and Mickey Gasper sticks around?
1: Anytime the Red Sox say they're not concerned about something, I've become incredibly concerned about that particular thing. Going back to the Crochet situation at the beginning of the season where it's, hey, you know what, guys, it's not that big of a deal. We don't think he's going to have to go on the IL. Then it's, oh, he's going to have to go on the IL, but you know what? We think it's only going to be the 10-day thing. And then it turns into he's then got a lat issue, and then it comes back, and it's the shoulder issue again. And then the same thing could be said about Roman Anthony going back to his injury, and I know a lot of people have talked about sort of his toughness through this whole thing. But remember, the whole idea is there has been, hey, there's no, what was it Sam Kennedy said? There's no evidence of a tear. It's like, oh, yeah, actually, there is a tear. So when I hear these things, like I said the same thing about Garrett Whitlock and Slayton, is you hear elbow inflammation, you're concerned about it, especially considering Rutschman. Now, not specifically that type of injury, but historically, he's dealt with a couple of injuries over the past couple of years. So, yeah, I'm certainly concerned about it. The one thing is, I think Wong's done a pretty good job for this team. In the past, he hasn't been the best defensively. He made that play the other day where he, like, slid after the third strike got past him, slid and still threw the batter out of first base. So I think for a couple of weeks, if Rutschman's not here, the Red Sox will be able to sort of figure this thing out. But I just hope for the sake of the postseason, it's not something that lingers for Rutschman, because he's still trying to get his timing back at the plate. And I do think, like, he's called pretty nice games here behind the plate. And I do think one of the things I really liked about him when he first came over, you saw him in the dugout, just like immediately talking to guys about what pitches they like and all that different type of stuff. And I think Tracy's done a good job where basically he's not playing three games in a row. It feels like they put Wong in for that third game, but obviously he's a massive piece going forward for this organization, considering what you gave up, even if you can justify it because it's such a big position of need. The problem is when it's such a big position of need, you kind of need that guy to be playing most every day.
0: Brian, I'm just going, I'm like Street Team Joe, who works with us, asked me to come up with my lineup if, you know, the playoffs or the Yankees series. So let's say it's Story, Sogard in the middle with Durbin and Contreras and Rutschman behind the plate, Duran, Rafaela, and Abreu out in the outfield with Roman. Well, you know, if your pitchers are Gray, Suarez, Tolley, Bennett, Sandoval, your bullpen is Chapman, Whitlock, Miller, Guerrero, Bayo, and Slayton. So I guess you have seven more spots. I'm assuming Monasterio, Wong, White, IKF, Gasper, and you have to make a decision between Yoshida and Jones. Who do you go with?
1: Well, it appears Yoshida is not going to be back, so I think that makes that decision a little bit easier for you. I mentioned this earlier. I don't know how much value Duran is going to supply to this team, because now if you look at it, if you look at sprint speed, Eli White is like significantly, and I know this is crazy to say, but Eli White, I believe right now, is third in sprint speed. So I think he actually fills out that role better than Duran does as well in terms of like a pinch runner. But the way that Gasper is swinging the bat against righties, and I know it sounds crazy to say about this because it's eight games, but I just feel like it'd be a really difficult thing to do to send him down. IKF is a guy that you feel like, all right, you could probably use him late in games. Like I was talking about, if Monasterio's out there as a defensive replacement, I just feel like Story complicates the whole equation in terms of what he's sort of bringing to the team. And then, of course, you mentioned like Crochet coming into the bullpen. We'll see what happens there just in terms of the rest of the guys from a health perspective here. But to me, one other thing, and I know this is kind of an aside to your question, I think they got to start prioritizing Bayo, because I know like he's petrified of the first inning. You don't want to pitch him there. But I would argue like, and Tolley really hit the wall in his last two starts in the fifth inning against Arizona. And then, of course, in this particular game tonight, started to fade in the fifth. They had to pull him in the sixth inning. He just completely lost his stuff. Maybe part of that is fatigue. I mean, this is going to be the most innings he's ever pitched. But I would be pitching Bayo, and I guess they can't do it because they're worried about certain guys. And he hasn't really – it's not like he's throwing six innings when he goes out there. Mm-hmm. But I would be pitching him every fifth day right now with an opener. Now, I understand because some of the injuries you had, you don't want to do that because you're saying, all right, I'd like to pitch like Bayo pitched Monday. I want him to be available maybe at the beginning of the Yankee series, and maybe we get two innings out of him Friday or two innings again out of him on Saturday. Like, they want to be flexible there. But that's another guy where it's like, I know he's so bad in the postseason a year ago. If you're looking at the rotation, like you were just talking about the lineup, I think they'll give Gray game one. I would go with Tolley, but I think they'll go with Gray. And then you got to figure out, like, Suarez is obviously part of the equation. I've been very disappointed with what we've seen from him lately. And I know this is kind of his reputation. If you look at his innings totals, they've never been out there. But he completely faded the other day. Where, not faded, he got out of all these jams, but it's, you're playing the Marlins. You're not playing one of these premier American League teams. And I know the AL has been down. But he walked four guys and he hit two guys. It was, what, his sixth game back from the injured list. And you look at his postseason resume, it's immaculate. Like, this guy has shut down the Dodgers on multiple occasions in the postseason, but I'm a little bit worried about Suarez here. And like Tolley, this start tonight, like, he was so dominant early, it's a little bit concerning to me as well. But the good thing, like you said, there are so many weapons that they can go to in the bullpen. Like, how nasty is Eric Miller? That guy's slider is ridiculous. Yep. You look at his numbers, like, the whiff percentage on the slider is second to Mason Miller, like, who's got the nastiest slider in the game. So they do have a lot of weapons out there where they can shorten the game up. But I'm a little bit concerned about this rotation right now, considering it's been a strength all year.
0: I agree with you, man. I mean, if let's just say there's 35 games left, right? Five, you know, so there's probably five starts a guy, maybe. I don't want that. Like, I'd like Tolley maybe to get three more starts. Bennett, for that matter, I'd probably want to watch another two or three starts, but this brings up Garrett Crochet. He's pitching. He is throwing. He says two innings. Who knows when it happens? If he was to pitch, would you want him as a starter or out of the bullpen?
1: Well, he basically, well, maybe you could use him as the opener for Bayo in a game, right? Now that I think about it, Cotillo actually mentioned that to me last week. It's like, that would be interesting because Bayo's allergic to the early innings, but he's really good once he comes into the game later. That could be a possibility. I think the one thing with Crochet that I would just want to see, because obviously he's one of the most talented pitchers in the sport, as we all know, second in the Cy Young a year ago, I'd want to see like at least two, hopefully three appearances at the end of the season before I feel, and I know based on reputation who he is, but I'd like to see him a couple of times before I feel comfortable putting him out there in a postseason scenario, especially considering, Joe, after he throws one of these outings, you kind of got to see how he recovers from it, right? So I think from that scenario, because you don't want to lose him in the middle of a postseason series because it's like, oh, the shoulder didn't respond the way that you wanted it to respond. But yeah, maybe the opener is the option if you're concerned about the starting pitching. But I would guess that the three of Suarez, Gray, and Tolley will all get a start in the postseason. Bennett's been interesting because he was so good, then he struggled. Then they gave him 8 days. He hadn't given up a run in the first inning. He gives up, what, three in the first inning of the day, and then he doesn't give up another run the rest of the game. It was like the opposite of what's been happening. The third time through had been killing him. This time was the opposite. So I don't think Bennett factors into getting a postseason start. Maybe he does, like with the Tolley situation. But let's say you advance to the second round of the postseason and you're playing more games. That's where I think you could see that Crochet-Bayo scenario.
0: All right, Brian. Christian Gonzalez today says he's a little frustrated. Obviously, Robert Kraft was landing his helicopter at the time. So I'm sure that really, went well for him. But I get a feeling they're close, man. I know that a lot of reports feel like it's not. He wants a certain number, and I feel like they're not far apart. But I got a feeling they might have announced this on Amazon Prime on Thursday night. What are you hearing? What are you thinking when it comes to Christian Gonzalez's contract?
1: Well, I know Callahan said today that it was about, at least this is how I interpreted it, it's about the first year of the money that like he's sort of concerned about. But it was interesting because I hated how Kraft handled it at the beginning of sort of training camp where he said we offered to make him the highest paid corner. And Elliot Wolf said that's still true. So that means that's after Witherspoon got his contract, where I guess his agent now is like, hey, you got to give Christian Gonzalez more money than my other client. But that means it's over the $33 million per year. And I would imagine the way that Elliot Wolf said that, it's over the guarantees that Witherspoon got as well. The one thing I would say from sort of a Patriots perspective here, I do feel like Christian Gonzalez has some leverage in the situation. Because it's great that he's back at practice and all that. But if you look at the way that they play defense down the stretch of the season, if they're going to continue that into the season when they play much better offenses, like if you look at it, how many good quarterbacks did they play last year? They played Josh Allen twice. They played a hobble Lamar. They played Baker Mayfield. Even in the postseason, the best quarterback they played was Sam Darnold based on the fact that CJ Stroud just forgot how to play last year. And I guess you could say Herbert, but Herbert was also awful. But if you look at what they did down the stretch of the season, they blitzed a ton. They finished in the top 10 in blitz percentage. And yet still on the totality of the season, they were only 24th in pressure percentage. Right now, we don't know what the heck's going on with Harold Landry. It doesn't look like he's going to be ready to go. So you're depending on Draymond Jones and Gabe Akis as a rookie to give you like legitimate pressure off the edge. You feel good about the two guys in the middle, especially Milton Williams. But if you're going to play that style of defense, you got to be really comfortable about your man corners. I really like Carlton Davis as a number two corner. He had a great year last year. I'm a little bit concerned about the fact that he already dealt with a hamstring thing. And he's a guy that if you look at sort of his games played, 17's an anomaly. You know, the last time he played 17 games in a season, it's never happened. He played 13 and 12 and 13 the previous three seasons. So he's not been as durable as he was a year ago. Christian Gonzalez, if you look at the completion percentage against last year, it was third in the NFL. If you look at, they have this great thing now, the on-off numbers, the expected points added. With Christian Gonzalez on the field, they played like the seventh best defense of the NFL. With Christian Gonzalez off the field, they played like the 23rd. Defense in the NFL. So if you're going to have to generate pressure by blitzing, like we saw the Patriots, when it got to the playoffs, they blitzed at a higher rate than anybody was doing during the regular season in terms of the total blitz percentage. Like they were in Brian Flores territory when it came to that. So I feel like, Joe, he's the second most important player on this team because of the style of defense you want to play. AJ Brown, let's say, knock on wood, this doesn't happen. If he misses three or four games, yeah, it's going to stink, but you actually have depth at the receiver position. And oh, by the way, you have the guy that finished runner-up in the MVP. There's no replacing Christian Gonzalez. So to me, like, I just hope this can get done. And obviously, we don't know everything that's going on with the negotiations. At the same time, though, if I'm Gonzalez, and more importantly, if I'm his agent in this scenario, I'm like, dude, we got to sign this before the season. You've gotten hurt on multiple occasions. You tore labrum. Last year, you had the thing before the season, and like, you had one concussion. But like, dude, you don't want to risk an injury if you're not you're him and don't get the contract locked in. So I just wish that at some point this thing gets done. prior to the season, because he's just so important to the team. Especially, like, defensively, how many blue chippers do they have? Him and Milton Williams, like, those are the blue chippers on the defense. And if they don't have him out there, I feel like it totally takes away from what Vrabel and specifically Zach Kerr wanted to do, which is, like, they want to heat up quarterbacks. That style worked for them more so than the defense that they were playing at the beginning of the season. And we saw, and I get it was a slow start for everybody, right? They started the season 1-2, but the defense doesn't really work without him in the lineup.
0: All right, Brian, I won't ask you about Jason Tatum's dad. I was gonna, but I won't. Because, you know, who would pick against their son? Can you believe that?
1: Even LeVar Ball was like, dude, what's going on here, man? You can't say, even LeVar Ball's like, you can't say that. I'm wondering how long that lasts, because it's just kind of, I listened to it for a while. It's kind of entertaining. They're just going back and forth on different things, and everybody else is saying their son's team, except Tatum. Now, I didn't interpret that as he was saying, if you listen to it, it doesn't sound like he's saying the roster is bleep. It sounds like he said the roster and then bleep, like, more so talking about the Knicks right now than he was talking about the Celtics. Maybe I interpreted that wrong, but that's just how I heard it. He didn't say the roster is. He stopped at the roster and then said that after LeVar Ball, like, sort of reintegrated the conversation. One thing I'll say, though, which is so bizarre to me about this show, Tatum doesn't say anything. He doesn't say anything that's controversial.
0: It's on brand. Right? I know.
1: His dad has caused more controversy for Celtics fans than Jason Tatum has, and he's been here for nearly a decade at this point. He won't say anything, and yet his dad is out here on a podcast, and he's caused more controversy than Tatum has.
0: Yeah. Well, he did tell the six-year-olds he doesn't want to be the smartest guy in the room.
1: Oh, yeah. That is true.
0: That, well, I mean, he's talking to six-year-olds, so it still stands.
1: Yeah, the Jaylen Brown.
0: He doesn't say anything. You're absolutely right about that. All right, Brian, I saw you had Doug Kite on the Off the Pike podcast.
1: Yeah, I had Doug Kite on today. Talked about Gonzalez. We talked about Kayshon Booty, which we didn't even get to Kayshon Booty, but we talked about Booty and Travion Henderson dealing with an injury right now and a bunch of different Patriots stuff. So it was a lot of fun.
0: All right, go check that out. He's Brian Barrett, Off the Pike podcast. Go check out all his stats. I read off all those Mickey Gasper stats because it made me look good after I gave out the stats, and then he gave the home runs, and it made me look really good. So thank you for your statistical knowledge.
1: Have you seen the Vlad one that I tweeted out?
0: Yeah, Mickey Gasper has more home runs than Vlad Guerrero in his last 117 games.
1: Yeah, Vlad has 7 in 117 games, and Gasper has 5 in his last 8.
0: I just created a card of Mickey Gasper, like, looking like, what was that? What's that famous sports card? It's Honus Wagner.
1: Oh.
0: Mickey George Herman Ruth Gasper. That's who it is.
1: Yeah. He's a no-emotion guy, though. You know, some of these other guys that have come up, like, Sogard plays with some fire. Siegler definitely plays with a lot of fire. He's just, like, stone-faced after he hits these home runs. There's no emotion.
0: Yeah, I think him and Tolley tonight in Miami better with it. Could be dangerous for those two with those stashes out there tonight.
1: Oh, yeah, that could be trouble. Yeah, and Clay Thompson's there now. I don't know. There could be a big party in Miami.
0: Stay there. Everybody stay in. All right, Brian, appreciate it, man. Check out his work over at The Ringer and Off the Pike podcast. Man, we'll catch up soon, bud.
1: All right, see you, Joe.
0: You got it. He's Brian Barrett, everybody, bringing the knowledge, bringing the stats. And how about that one? Mickey Gasper, more home runs than Vlad Guerrero Jr. I would have thought. All right. It's Derek Olson's last night, everybody. We're bringing him in studio, and we're going to do in or out as well. Joe was busy last night, so we got to get him. You were so worked up last night, Joe, working. Why don't we have some fun on Derek's last night? We'll do it next here on 98.5 The Sports Hub.
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0: All right, Red Sox and Marlins, 2-2, top of the eighth inning right now. Peyton Tolley started. He did well, 5 1/3, 4 hits, 2 earned, but a little tired late with some walks and give up a home run. 7 strikeouts, 97 pitches. Tyron Guerrero came in, got out of the mix to help him out. So right now, 2-2, top of the eighth inning. We should mention that Roman Anthony hit a home run tonight in Worcester. Should be ready to go for Friday night against the Yankees. And Christian Gonzalez spoke after practice today, sounded frustrated about not having a contract, but we're still awaiting that news. headlines. They are brought to you by our good friends, because they, of course, they are our good friends at Boston Prolotherapy. Don't let joint pain keep you off the course or trail. Eliminate that pain with Dr. Franke of Boston Prolotherapy. I'm Joe Murray. Your next update soon.
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0: All right, back here on 98.5 The Sports. We got the Sox on. We've been talking about Christian Gonzalez. We'll do some Celtic stuff later in the show. We'll get your reaction to the Red Sox game tonight. It's 2-2 right now. We'll do in or out at the top of the hour. Derek Olson, it's his last night tonight. Derek Olson from Hanson, Mass.
1: Correct.
0: He goes to Whitman. Went to Whitman Hanson.
1: Went to Whitman Hanson.
0: He
1: yes.
0: goes to Boston University.
1: Yeah, go Terriers.
0: His mom made us brownies, and her name is Jolene, which is just wow. On the night that Dolly Parton passed away, we found that out.
1: Yeah.
0: Do you know you have a bowl haircut? Do you know what a bowl cut is?
1: Yeah, I just got it cut yesterday.
0: So did they put a bowl on your head and actually cut it?
1: No. My grandma cut it, so it's for free.
0: Whoa, grandma, huh?
1: She was a hairstylist, so yeah.
2: You know what, Derek? I think it looks good.
0: No, listen.
2: A bowl cut's an insult, Joe.
0: No, it's
2: come
0: not.
2: On. Yeah, it is.
0: No, it's not.
1: I take bowl cuts as a bit of an insult.
0: Really?
1: I don't know who would take a bowl cut.
2: Ask Gaz. A bowl cut these days is an
1: who
2: insult.
1: Who takes a bowl cut as a
2: yeah,
1: compliment?
2: Yeah. Yeah. Oh, you put a bowl on your head, idiot?
0: I was not being... You know, earlier, Jay Stu thought I was being passive-aggressive as well.
2: About what?
0: Do you take offense for the bowl cut?
3: Yes.
0: Oh my God. Well, I apologize to your grandmother.
3: Yeah, I believe she called in earlier as well.
0: His grandmother?
1: The other side of the family. Yes, my grandparents called in while I was back there.
0: Well, like, tell them to call back.
3: That's what I said. Get them on the air.
1: If they would love
0: to. The bowl cut is not an insult. I hope you know that.
3: Yeah, coconut head.
2: Oh, yeah, did you put a bowl on your head and
3: eat the Doritos and then put the bowl on?
2: Yeah.
0: Have you ever seen Dumb and Dumber?
1: Yeah.
0: That's how they get their haircuts, right? Yeah. No, I was not being a jerk by anything. No, that's not true. Oh, you jerks. All right. Well, anyways. So we have a lot of fun, right? Look at me. I'm the last guy to talk about anybody's hair first off, right? You guys got nice hair, though. Oh, wait. The mic is up.
2: All
1: bated
2: rise.
1: Bated breath, everyone. Hold on.
2: All rise from Mickey Gasper. Order.
0: What did Street Team Joe say if he hits a third?
2: I'm going to take my pants off and run around the studio.
1: There's no better
2: if I get fired, so be it. But if he gets three home runs in a night, the real BU, by the way, Derek, Bryant University. Learn it.
1: Wow. Okay. You don't even go to your alumni weekends anymore. Don't show
2: I'm
1: your
2: too
1: school pride now.
2: Joe, would you go to an alumni weekend at
0: No, I didn't even barely went to college. I went to Connecticut School of Broadcasting.
2: Yeah, but who goes to their alumni weekend? Come on. The only Boston College kids. That's the only kids I know. Because they're proud to be from
1: all
2: BC.
1: All the old
2: just ask them.
1: People go.
2: Ask the BC kids. They love BC.
1: Mm.
0: Oh, they'll tell you.
2: Yeah, they'll tell you. They love BC.
0: We live in Chestnut Hill.
2: Yeah. Yeah.
0: We're right off Hammond Pond Parkway. Yeah. We don't go to Marianne's. No, we go to Cityside. Much
2: yeah.
0: nicer.
2: Yeah, yeah. All you can eat sushi. Yep.
0: Oh, you go to the Corb? Ooh.
2: Yeah. Oh, you're one of those people. You know there's some BC people in their car listening right now. That's serious. Hey, how do you know someone went to BC?
0: You ever had coffee from Tate?
2: Yeah, Tate. Yeah, that's an upscale brand.
0: It's so nice there.
2: Yeah, should we get a res tonight in the North End?
0: No, I'll just Uber. We don't take the Green Line anymore. Although we used to have passes. It was outstanding at Cleveland Circle.
2: They do love Cityside. You're right. They love Cityside. Like, we're going to Cityside tonight?
0: Well, we used to go to Big Jim. We used to go to Jim's Deli back in the day, but now we're no longer eating dairy. So now we go to the local farm. Derek's grandparents are on the line. Hello, Derek's grandparents.
1: Hey.
4: Hello there. How you doing?
0: How you doing? What's your name, sir?
4: My name's Don Quinn.
0: Don Quinn, from where are you about? Where are you from, Don?
4: Grew up in Brighton.
0: Brighton, Massachusetts. Wow. Hell yeah. We were just talking about
2: Boston College.
0: The Corum and all that.
4: BC, yeah.
0: So where
4: many years ago, the old Rizzy.
0: So where in Brighton were you?
4: Mapleton Street.
0: Oh, okay. Where is that? Is that Oak Square?
4: That's right across, almost right adjacent to St. Columbkill's Church.
0: Oh, St. Paul's. Okay, great. Yeah, because,
4: yeah.
0: Well, I used to go to Kiki's Market down the street. Did that exist when,
4: Yeah, that's back in my days.
0: Yeah, Kiki's. I dated all the girls from St. Columbkill's growing up.
4: Oh, you devil.
0: So it was your wife that cut his hair? Is that what it is? Or is this?
4: No. My wife didn't cut his hair. Although she was a hairstylist also.
0: Oh, really?
2: Wow.
0: So the Olsons were down with the hairstylists, huh? Is that how they spent time with them?
4: Oh, we always carried a bowl around.
0: All right. So Derek's been great, so I don't have to talk him up. But what are your thoughts on Derek going abroad soon?
4: He's an amazing person. Whatever he does, I think he's going to do very well.
0: I agree with you. I actually think he's too smart for us.
4: He's much smarter than me.
0: Anytime we gave him a project, he finished it in 5 minutes, and we were like, "Are you sure you did that?"
2: Now
0: right?
2: What? now what are we doing?
0: And the funniest thing is, so we try to have like a going away party, like we get food or whatever. Well, you know about Derek's palate, correct?
4: Yeah, we had pizza last night.
1: We went to Damien's last night.
0: Damien's, okay. Is that where do you live now, sir?
4: In Hanson.
0: Oh, so you're okay.
1: That's right down the street.
0: I'm a Venus pizza guy, personally.
4: Yeah, Venus is good.
0: But I'm not out in the South Shore that often anymore. But I live on the North Shore now. But so what else? What would you get him besides a pizza? Anything else? Popcorn? Anything like
5: French fries?
4: French fries.
0: Oh, there's a. And that's his grandmother. What's her name?
4: Yeah,
5: Mary.
0: Hey, Mary. How you doing, Mary? Mary.
5: Yeah, I'm good. Yeah. He has lots of grandmothers, so I'm one of them.
0: Awesome. What do you think of the night show? Do you think we're sophomoric? Do you think we're funny? What are your thoughts on the show?
5: I think you are hysterical.
0: Thank you. I appreciate that. And have you ever heard Derek? We had a bit one night. A bit is something that we do where we talk about ideas on a segment to do. And one night we talked about, you know, Rocky Balboa, and we were really talking about the Rocky Horror Picture Show. Well, Street Team Joe got confused when he said Evil Rocky, and he thought he meant Evil Rocky Balboa. I don't know if you heard that discussion the night that we had that.
4: No, I didn't.
5: No, we didn't hear that.
0: But you guys know Rocky Horror Picture Show, right?
4: Oh, absolutely.
0: Yeah. Street Team Joe did not. So I'm hoping one day Derek actually creates
2: Evil Rocky.
0: Evil Rocky, yeah. As like a, hey guys, come on over to the Chevalier Theater in Somerville. I have a new Evil Rocky.
2: That's your big break. That's your big break, Derek. That's Evil it. Rocky starring Derek Olson.
0: What else can you guys tell? Like, we know Derek's great. Okay. But what's something we can learn about Derek that you guys might know that you could share that he wouldn't share with us?
4: He just has a good outlook on everything, from a background. Everything he does is just, he always has a smile on his face. He treats everybody really nice. I like that.
0: All right, well,
2: they're so supportive. This is awful.
0: I know. And no,
2: we're looking for dirt here.
0: The only thing that we can say is that his talent.
4: You're looking for dirt? I hate to say it, but there's just nothing I can come up with.
0: What about his brothers?
4: Oh.
2: Oh, yeah.
4: There's Drew, Dylan. Dylan's the oldest, and Derek, and then Drew.
0: Yeah, so he's the good one, Derek.
4: You're trying to get me in trouble.
0: Mary, who's the, who's your favorite?
2: Off the record, who's your favorite?
5: All three of them. I know I'm blind.
4: Oh, he's trying to throw me under the bus.
0: No, never. Never.
2: Did you guys used to babysit them when they were younger?
4: Yes, we did.
2: Who was he? Well behaved.
4: Not too often, but Derek's all. Yeah, they've been good kids. They love sports. Dylan was big in the basketball.
0: Oh, yeah.
4: Derek played a little bit of everything. Yeah.
0: Yeah. Mary, can you bake?
5: What's that?
4: Can you bake?
5: Yes, I do.
0: Oh, okay. What are some of your, if Derek was coming? Well, I shouldn't ask if Derek was coming over. If you were gonna bake something, what would be the best thing you bake?
5: A trifle.
0: Oh, yes.
1: The chocolate trifle.
0: Yes. You like that?
5: Yeah, but guess what?
1: No, but it is famous.
5: But Derek doesn't eat it.
0: Oh, well, I will eat it.
6: What type of cookies is it?
0: Oh, cookies, too. Well,
5: he likes the shortbread cookies.
6: He likes shortbread cookies.
0: Okay, so I've tried... We've tried with him.
2: He was eating licorice in the... Wouldn't you think of all candies, like licorice would be the one you wouldn't like?
0: Yeah,
2: he's eating licorice over there.
0: He liked it. Well, that's great, guys. I'm happy that you're listening and you're having fun and you get to watch Derek's experience here on the radio. He's been great. And now, when she called it, which side of the family is your mom? Is this their parents or...
1: Yeah, this is my mom's dad.
0: Okay,
1: and, yeah.
0: So you named her Jolene. How do you feel about the loss of Dolly Parton?
6: I know, that's unreal. That's a shame.
0: She was okay.
6: Yeah, she helped a lot of people.
5: She's the same age as you.
6: Yeah, we were the same age.
0: Well, you guys
6: just turned 80 in May.
0: No way, you don't sound 80.
6: Yeah, well, I feel 80.
0: Yeah. Dolly Parton was a wicked babe, huh?
6: Unbelievable, yeah.
0: I had to get you in trouble a little bit tonight. You know?
6: I know that.
0: Yeah, but you know what? Mary's like, she was a hell of a babe.
2: Yeah.
0: Well,
6: I like your style.
0: I like your moves. All right. Well, thank you guys for calling in. We love Derek, and you're always welcome to call in here on the night show, and I will always accept the trifle. Thank you.
6: Okay, appreciate it. Bye-bye.
0: So what do you call them? Auntie, Grandma and Grampy, or what?
1: Yeah. Grandpa, yeah.
6: Oh, we always carry the bowl around.
0: When I asked about the brother, your brothers, they went, oh! It was like,
1: You were activating the Olsen clan.
0: He was good, though. He kept the old Brighton guy, huh?
1: Yeah. He knows... Lavangi, the pitching coach.
0: Dana Lavangi.
1: Yeah.
0: Yeah. Bullpen coach?
1: Bullpen coach.
0: He didn't get fired, did he? When Cora got fired? I don't think so. Anyways.
2: I've already had a couple BC friends text me not accepting that slander.
0: Yeah. No.
2: It's not what we sound like.
0: Tate. It's such a nice guy.
1: Let's get a reservation at Tate.
2: You guys want to get a res for Cityside at 7?
0: They have really good scones. All right.
3: Yeah, Eagles Deli. 12
1: Our basketball program's top notch.
2: Yeah. Luke Murray, we're going to have a big season.
0: Yeah, we're going to fire the radio crew. That's what we'll show them. All right, we got to hit the break. We went a little over.
2: Are we doing the KFC sandwich next?
0: I think so.
2: Oh, yeah. I have a lot to say about this. This is the most hyped up for the in or out of everybody.
0: By the way, Monasterio not helping my Screw Trevor story. Man, he's good, but he's not. All right, the show's off the rails. Hey, in or out next on the Sports Hub.
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1: 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I'm Joe Murray. 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
4: 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Yeah, worst take on these airwaves in the last 24 hours.
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6: Are you in or out? Gotta know without a doubt. I'm the one you...

0: All his fetched and tried to come to life. Jumping, showering, the blood starts pumping.
1: Out on the street, and the
0: traffic starts jumping. Folks like me on the job from 9 to 5.

0: You a Dolly fan?
1: I enjoy some Dolly, yeah. 9 to 5, Jolene, of course.
0: Have you ever done it in a play?
1: No. There is a 9 to 5 musical, though. And a new upcoming Dolly musical that was supposed to open on her 81st birthday on Broadway. And it's still set to, but now they're going to do it without her.
0: Such a babe.
2: You guys just gave me the ick. Really big ick.
0: What do you mean?
2: Ick.
0: You and I sing together all the time.
2: Yeah, but not to Dolly Parton, we don't.
3: What is wrong with that?
0: Joe, I want to go to the Lotus right now. And you and I, I'll do Dolly.
1: Kenny Loggins. Islands in the Stream. And
0: we'll do Islands in the Stream.
4: Dolly Parton was a wicked babe, huh?
0: She was a wicked babe, dude.
5: Unbelievable, yeah.
0: Thank you, Mr. Quinn.
1: Unbelievable, yeah.
0: He couldn't even hide it.
2: Are they saying he's safe?
0: Is that Gaspar?
2: No, that's Eli. Eli White, I think. Yeah.
0: Eli White's fast, huh?
2: He's in there.
0: Ooh, we got ourselves.
1: Is that finger on there?
0: We got ourselves a review here on the game.
2: Oh, Ty goes to the run.
1: I think he's safe.
2: Yeah, they called him out.
0: He looks safe.
2: Yeah.
0: But I think because they called him out, it's too close.

0: Donut.
1: Out. I don't think there should be any pumpkin before September 1st. Out.
2: When does this come to Krispy Kreme?
0: This upcoming weekend.
1: It's not September 1st.
2: Yeah, I'm out on it.
1: Do you like
2: early.
1: Pumpkin?
2: No.
1: Okay.
3: I have seen the Halloween outlet stores starting to open up. I mean, Spirit it is Halloween. The next holiday, right? Yeah. Next major holiday?
1: Labor Day.
3: Well, you know, one that we actively will get to.
2: Put up your Labor Day decorations.
1: Well, we get September, right?
3: Yeah. And I mean, then, but, well, you know, I think Halloween is like my favorite time of the year. So
1: Halloween used to be my favorite.
3: So it's, I'm never like
1: you, Beetlejuice, by the way.
2: No, this is an Xfinity ad.
1: That guy does look like Beetlejuice, though.
3: Joe, you got NFL, opening week of NBA and NHL.
1: Week zero, college football's this weekend, too.
3: Yeah, and then you got candy. You got all the scary movies. It's the weather's perfect. Like, I'm all for extending Halloween. Fall, like, as much as we can. It was a little crispy on the way in here. Did you notice that?
1: Felt it.
3: A little crispy.
2: A little Krispy Kreme.
3: So I guess I'm in.
1: Okay, next.
0: Kenny Rogers, not Kenny Loggins.
1: Kenny. Oh, you said Kenny Loggins?
2: I don't know if I said Kenny
1: what
2: Loggins.
1: What movie is it? Kenny Loggins. What was that?
2: Caddyshack? All right.
1: Oh, yeah, that one.
2: Danger
1: yeah.
2: Zone for Top Gun.
1: Highway. Did somebody correct him on the Kenny Loggins?
0: Yes.
1: Yeah, whenever I say we should do a thing called Mistakes, can't let that one slide. Kenny Rogers and Dolly, were they married? Yeah. They were married, right?
0: I believe so, yeah. All right, we will head to the world of TV for this next. I'm sorry, the world of movies for this next one. From Ryan Gosling, a Flintstones live-action film is in the works. It will center around a grown-up Bam Bam Rubble. Are we in or out on a grown-up Bam Bam Rubble movie? From the mind of Ryan Gosling.
3: Should I know what this is?
0: You don't know who the Flintstones are?
3: I've heard of them. I've never seen anything involving them.
1: Real quick, just to be clear, Dolly Parton never married. She was only married once to Carl Dean, not Kenny Rogers. I apologize, but I'm not sorry. So what was the question again?
0: Are you in or out on a film around a grown-up Bam Bam Rubble from the mind of Ryan Gosling? And Tree Team Joe doesn't really know what the Flintstones are.
3: I've never heard
0: of
3: Bam Bam.
1: Flintstones, meet the Flintstones. They're the something-something family from the town of Bedrock. They're a page right out of this story. Bam, bam. When you're with the Flintstones, you'll have a yabba-doo time. A yabba-dabba-doo time. We'll have a gay old time. You knew that?
2: Yeah.
1: Thank you. Why did I let you sing it? You don't remember the Flintstones, dude?
3: No. I remember some people dressing up as Flintstones.
1: You know, Barney's wife was kind of hot.
3: Just like Timmy Turner's mom.
1: It was Betty Rubble was her name.
3: Next segment, hottest animation
1: characters. I can give you. Number one was
3: Family Guy mom.
0: The Ops.
1: No. What was her name from Cool World there? Oh my God. Jessica Rabbit.
3: Jessica Rabbit.
2: Jessica Rabbit. From
1: She's hot, right? Roger.
3: Yeah.
0: Oh, very attractive, Jessica
1: Thank
0: Rabbit.
1: You. See?
3: Wow. I was thinking Lois.
2: Lois? I'm sorry, Street. Did you just say Lois?
1: Lois.
3: Yeah.
1: Is Lois a trap?
2: No.
3: I think she
2: No.
1: What about Marge when she puts her hair down?
3: Just save that. God. That was the creepiest thing I've ever
2: heard. It is 9:21.
3: What about Marge when she puts her hair down?
2: We still got an hour and 40 to go.
3: I'm Joe Murray, and then it just gets to, what about Marge and she would say it? Oh, no. I'm crying.
1: What was the question?
3: Hot animation
2: The Ryan. No! Let's go back to the Ryan Gosling Flintstones movie.
1: I'm out.
2: If Ryan Gosling is in it, I am in, but if he's only producing, I am out. I enjoy Ryan Gosling.
1: We're Flintstones, kids. What about Marge when she puts her hair?
3: That's so bad.

0: I still stand by Timmy Turner's mom.
1: Joe, she, what is it about Marge when she puts her hair down?
0: Yeah.
2: This is your flag.
3: She lets her hair down. Take my nail. Tell me how you doing. Like a cat. Right, now, Selma and Patty. No. They smoke too much.
0: What about the Scooby-Doo
3: girls? The orange girls.
0: Yeah, the orange.
1: Velma?
0: Velma and...
3: Velma, yeah, yeah.
0: Who's the other
1: Daphne?
0: One? Daphne?
3: Daphne. They're all stoners, right?
0: Yeah.
3: No, no, for real.
2: At least Shaggy and Scooby, yes.
3: They're like wicked stoners. Because when I watched it as a kid, I never really got it, you know?
0: Yeah.
3: But now when it's on my TV, I'm like...
0: Zoink, Scoobs!
3: What?
0: That's what Shaggy says. Zoink,
3: can you do a Scooby?
0: Oh, that was pretty good. I don't know if I can talk that.
2: Raggy.
3: Why do we do this every time? Why do we do this every night? The impersonations have it. Out on the movie? We're out? You like Ryan Gosling, though?
2: Yeah.
3: He was in he was Ken, right?
2: Yeah. I just saw La La Land.
0: What was that space movie he was just in that everyone loves?
2: Project Hail Mary.
0: I saw it and I didn't think it was that good.
2: Really? I thought it was
0: people
2: solid.
0: Say you need to read the book.
2: I did read the book. I like the book more.
0: Yeah. Okay. Because I saw the movie and I was just like, I'm unimpressed about this. It's just like a funny rock that he's talking to the whole time.
2: I don't know how much you guys enjoy Star Wars, but he is in the next Star Wars movie coming up next year. It's called Star Wars Starfighter.
3: Mm.
2: And he's playing Ghost Rider in the MCU in 2028.
3: Wow.
0: How about when she lets her hair down?
3: I put some images in our Slack channel.
2: Oh, we're going extras.
3: Thank you.
1: People in chat have said, hey, Marge has a great body for a mother of three.
3: Damn right.
1: I mean, who's to argue with that?
0: How about the teacher in Magic School Bus?
2: Miss Frizzle?
0: Miss Frizzle.
3: Now, Mrs. Kerbobble out.
0: Mrs. Kerbobble. Next.
3: Next.
1: I was just going to let you guys keep putting the rope out there. All right, we'll go to the main event because I don't know what else we could do after that. Yeah. But our friends over at KFC are launching an Oreo chicken burger. That's right. KFC is launching an Oreo chicken burger featuring black Oreo-flavored buns, fried chicken, and mashed potatoes topped with crushed cookies. I can see Joe Murray rolling his sleeves up out of the corner of my eye. Gentlemen, are you in or out?
3: I want to tell you that of all the things I have posted in the last week, even more than Lucy Burge is on Cameo, which got a lot of 7.7 million views, okay? The biggest thing that happened to me this week as far as social media trends was KFC launching the Oreo chicken burger in China. Hmm. I'm in.
0: It looks good. Joe, you know they created this in like
1: it
0: a lab.
1: It does not look good.
0: In a lab. They created
1: it
0: this in a
1: look
0: lab
1: good
0: group.
1: At all.
0: This was such a lab group, and like Joe and I were like studies in this lab group. This looks good.
3: I guarantee that bun tastes really good.
1: That's a drop.
0: I imagine it like, just imagine like a Krispy Kreme donut with chicken on the inside, but it's like that except
2: but it's Oreo, so
0: but
2: it's,
0: I mean,
2: crunchy.
0: It's gonna be, but yeah, but
3: no, you don't know that.
0: No, yeah, it could be true. A soft, like an Oreo cakester.
3: The out of layer could be soft, the middle could be crunchy.
2: True. I'm just heart attack.
0: I was picturing
2: burger.
0: An Oreo cakester. You guys familiar with those?
3: No,
0: that's what I was picturing.
3: No, but I'm gonna be honest with you, I've never mixed chicken and chocolate before.
2: No,
3: and I don't know who came up with the idea.
2: Probably a study group of like 6-year-olds.
3: But I'm going to tell you. I mean, do you eat brownies?
2: This is
3: the only thing you will eat.
2: Yeah, I tried brownies. I'm staying away from that. I don't want it. Mashed potatoes? Get that out of here.
3: You don't like mashed potatoes? You like french fries, but you don't like mashed potatoes?
2: Yeah.
3: Dude, it's the same thing. Take the fried out of it and it's the insides.
2: True.
3: But you're out.
2: Yeah, I'm out.
3: You like butter?
2: I enjoy butter.
0: Joe, where's your favorite chicken and waffles?
3: By far, it's In a Pickle restaurant in Waltham, Massachusetts.
0: Oh, Waltham, right in
3: right
0: here.
3: Right down the street. Call
0: we should. Yeah, I would get chicken and waffles with you some night.
3: Done.
0: Are they open, like, when we're here?
3: I think. Look up there. I don't know. But I know a guy.
0: You got
3: we don't
0: a guy
3: even know.
0: Everything.
3: We don't even know to call him. We can just. I'll send you.
0: So you're a big chicken and waffles guy.
3: I love chicken and waffles.
0: So I'm kind of picturing this like that, except it could be, you know, a little different. Maybe
3: chicken and waffles. Yeah. Well, do you ever get pancakes or French toast with chocolate?
0: Yeah.
3: What's the difference? You just get chicken on it.
0: Yeah. What's your favorite pancake?
3: So, I may. Well, I love it all. What don't I love?
0: But, like, you know, you get a stack of pancakes.
3: I either want just butter, powdered sugar, or syrup.
0: Yep.
3: As one. Or, like, I'll take the Fruity Pebble, whatever.
0: The masterpiece. Yeah, like, the ice cream.
3: Just,
0: throw
3: just
0: everything.
3: Just give it to me.
0: Yeah.
3: I'll stuff my face in it.
0: Do you like bananas?
3: Do I like bananas?
0: Yeah. Mr. Phelps, my girlfriend's dad, made really good banana pancakes. And I was out on banana pancakes until I had them.
3: Well, listen.
0: And they're
3: delicious.
0: The fastest
3: way to your heart is through your belly. Always remember that.
0: Candied bacon? Do you like candied bacon?
3: Do I like candy? I get a snack in bacon almost every day. Do you know what I want to do? A listener sent me some maple-like honey from Vermont. I want to put it in a spray bottle. Make my own bacon and then spray it. You know what's another thing I was thinking about? I saw this on TikTok. Skaz, tell me if you're in on this one. Get your popcorn, right?
2: Mm-hmm.
3: But when you go to the butter machine, get your own spray bottle, put the butter in the spray bottle, and then spray your butter. Your popcorn.
1: Some movie theater.
0: So we already get made fun of enough for being big. And if the last thing we need to do is bring a spray bottle to the movie theater.
1: Some employee. Yeah. That poor employee. Yeah. What are you doing? Yeah. What are you doing over there?
3: I'm filling up my
0: spray
3: bottle.
0: Up my spray bottle.
1: My butter.
0: I thought you were
1: going to
0: say, like, put maple syrup in your popcorn and you had me. Like, if it maple syrup machine.
3: Well, maybe we'll bring the syrup spray bottle and
0: yeah.
3: we'll add the butter.
0: Yeah. Now that, butter and maple
3: yeah.
0: syrup popcorn.
3: You know what would be cool is instead of putting it already in the bucket, you know how they have it in that that layer of popcorn?
0: Yeah.
3: We just spray it down, and you know what else we get? We get some hot Cheetos. We put that in there, too.
0: I do love hot Cheetos. Puffster or crunchy?
3: Crunchy.
1: What's the spray bottle doing for your popcorn that the butter dispenser isn't already doing? Are you like...
3: It's different. One's a pour, the other's a spray.
1: Yeah, but like once the popcorn, you can only spray the.
3: Well, no.
1: So you're gonna pop. You're okay. gonna ask the guy to stop in between as he fills it
3: the guy,
1: up. So you
3: the
1: can
3: guy's
1: spray
3: out of,
1: the
3: popcorn. The guy has nothing to do with this. The guy.
2: This is our own operation God. Here. This
1: so
2: is
1: what, you gonna get the popcorn yourself?
0: Yes.
3: The guy has given me a tub. I have been, or actually, the ones I go to are grab and go. Anyways, I don't even have to talk to anybody. I grab it. I grab my little spray contraption. I get the butter. I put it in the thing. I twist the top. And then I sit down, and then I spray the top, and then I eat it. And then when I feel like I need more butter, I go back to the spray.
1: So you're in the middle of the movie, and all of a sudden the guy next to you just hears, ch-ch-ch-ch-ch-ch, and he looks over, and you're spraying butter next
3: to him. And I'm
1: going to
3: be like, bro, you should try it. Would you like some?
0: Skaz, I was telling him, you know, we already catch enough strays.
3: Sure.
0: We don't need...
1: Street Team Joe, well, you can't say anything. You thought he was going to say maple syrup, and you were all
0: that,
1: in,
0: but I
1: was.
3: I have the maple syrup one in my other hand ready to go.
1: He's double-fisted.
3: And I will say this to the man next to me. If he is insulted, I'll say, open your mouth, and I'll spray it right in there.
0: Open your mouth, God. Open your mouth if you're insulted.
3: How's that butter taste?
2: He must have called you soft.
3: Forgot about that one.
0: But, Joe, this could be a good invention. Popcorn sprays. Like, you could come up with, like, imagine, like, a hot Cheeto popcorn spray. Or a hot Cheeto,
3: No, butter. Butter.
0: Butter. Butter maple syrup.
3: Syrup.
0: Yeah, that would be a good one.
3: Now, you have to get a sprayer that... Because it might get thick.
0: It might mist. You need a misty sprayer.
3: Yeah,
0: you want a mist.
3: You don't want that.
0: Like an M&M flavor?
2: A caramel drizzle.
0: Yeah, caramel drizzle. Yeah, now we're talking. Peanut butter? Is that too much?
2: That's too, like, sticky.
0: There's a world where Reese's peanut butter could be good in my popcorn.
3: This is the alternative. get Reese's Pieces,
0: yeah,
3: and then M&M's, so you can, when, before you even use your spray bottle,

0: bottle, you dump them both in.
1: Don't they just go to the bottom, though? That's always been
0: my
1: issue.
0: Fine. You get your spray bottle on the top. It's kind
1: of
0: like...
1: Yeah, that's fine. We get the best of both worlds.
0: You get a top, and you get a bottom.
1: It's like an ice cream cone.
0: Next!
2: Skaz is losing it.
0: And I will say this to the man next to me. If you...
2: Keep playing it.
0: And I will say this to the man next to me. If he is insulted, I'll say, open your mouth. We're still talking about this chicken sandwich, right?
3: I can't even look at the In or Out list anymore because there's just sexy Marge pictures in Slack. So my In or Out list is corrupted.
1: I was gonna say,
3: every time I open Slack, there's just sexy hair down Marge staring right back.
1: What about Mrs. Incredible? She right. Was good.
0: She got a body.
1: Yeah. She had it going on. Mrs. Incredible.
3: Well, gentlemen, while we're on food topics, spicy nugs are back at McDonald's. Are we in or out?
1: In.
4: I didn't know they ever left.
1: Can you handle spice, Derek?
4: Yeah. Yes. Yeah.
1: Well, I don't know, because you don't like a lot of things. Spicy nugs might be a lot.
4: No. Yeah. I won't go out of my way to order spicy nugs, but like if they mistakenly give me a thing of spicy nuggets, I'll suck it up and eat them.
1: Joe, are you just looking at Mark? I can only imagine what's on Joe's search history.
0: And I will say this to the man next to me. If he is insulted, I'll say, open your mouth.
1: Zoe and Beetle are going to have fun with that one tomorrow.
0: Next.
3: All right.
0: Do you think your grandparents are still listening?
4: I hope so.
3: I hope so, too.
1: Oh, yeah, she was hot.
4: Oh, yeah, she's a babe.
3: We got news of a new documentary from the mind of Judd Apatow. It will be a documentary on Norm MacDonald. Are we in or out on a Norm doc from Judd Apatow?
0: Big time in on that. Would love to rewatch the Saturday Night Live stuff, his relationship with Adam Sandler, some of his fallout that he had. His interviews, his weekend update was amazing on Saturday. But the end of his life was very interesting, too. And he was sick, but didn't, like, really tell anybody. So I am kind of interested in that part of it. But, yeah, Norm MacDonald is, like, a absolute legend. What the hell are they doing? Is that another bad... The shortstop's starting to be an issue now.
1: TS-10 to the rescue.
0: TS-10.
1: That's what Milliken calls it.
0: Ouch.
3: While we're on the topic of kind of comedy documentaries, I think you'll enjoy this one, Joe. Coming out in October, SCTV, The Greatest Show You've Never Heard Of, a documentary about SCTV, Second City Television, John Candy, Eugene Levy, Martin Short.
0: Chris Farley.
3: From the director of the Michael Jordan miniseries, The Last Dance, tells the story of one of the most influential sketch comedy series in TV history. Are we in or out on an SCTV documentary?
0: Absolutely in.
3: Yeah, I think that should be awesome if you done right.
0: If you haven't watched it yet, watch the Chris Farley documentary.
3: Yes,
0: it's
3: very
0: all
3: good.
0: About this. And he was beloved. Absolutely beloved.
1: Monasterio does make me a little nervous out there, doesn't he?
0: He's got a good bat.
1: Yeah.
0: He's probably more of a second baseman than he is a... Then he is probably a shortstop.
1: Oh, yeah. Reminds me, I want to hear your line in the 10 o'clock hour. Got to hear your lineup.
0: Okay. Anything else, guys?
3: No, we can do some sports, gentlemen. I think that was a fun-filled dinner out there. Thank you for playing.
0: What was the best part of this?
1: The sandwich. I mean, I like the popcorn spray.
3: The Marge.
1: Marge. Open your mouth. Derek's grandpa called.
0: Dolly Parton was a wicked babe, huh?
5: Unbelievable, yeah.
0: Hot animation women. The 25 sexiest cartoon babes.
1: Oh.
0: Ariel from The Little Mermaid?
1: Yes, yes, yes, yes, yes.
3: It's a child?
4: We're getting into age issues.
1: No.
0: Pocahontas?
1: Maybe.
4: Another underage girl.
0: Stripperella?
1: Don't know who that is.
0: Foxy Love?
3: Who's Stripperella?
4: Who's Stripperella?
0: I don't know. Oh, it was Pam Anderson. Actually, it really was Pam Anderson's most definite. Okay. Esmeralda? from the Hunchback.
4: From Hunchback, yeah.
0: Catwoman.
1: Oh yeah,
4: of course.
1: Anne Hathaway. I know that wasn't animation, but Anne Hathaway as Catwoman.
0: Betty Rubble made the thing. Literally, the girl next door. Betty Rubble was a dirty little secret kind of crush for many of us.
1: Who does this by?
4: Of course. What's the URL? The reason
0: she takes a lower spot on the list is because we weren't quite able to erase Rosie O'Donnell's portrayal of her in the blockbuster movie.
3: What a stray for poor Rosie.
0: Pebbles from the Flintstones on this list. She-Ra, the Princess of Power.
3: Joe, I don't know who any of these people are.
0: Storm from X-Men.
4: Yes.
0: Beautiful. Halle Berry, right?
3: Well, yeah,
0: Lois, here we go.
1: Lois.
0: Storm 10. Lois Griffin, 9.
4: What?
0: Princess Jasmine from Aladdin, 8. Wonder Woman, 7.
1: Yep.
4: Okay.
0: Tinkerbell.
4: No.
0: Laura Croft from Tomb Raider, 5.
4: Okay.
0: Betty Boop, 4. The Red Hot Riding Hood, 3. Holly Wood from Cool World.
1: I don't know who that is.
0: I remember that. And number one from Who Framed Roger Rabbit, Jessica Rabbit. Who can forget her slinking around the nightclub in that va-va-voom red dress? Too hot to handle, temptress. There's your top 25.
1: Mrs. Incredible should have made it.
4: She wasn't on that list?
0: She? No.
4: Wow.
0: Chitra? She-Ra? No. Who's Roxanne Roxy Richie? Is that Richie Rich? No. Oh, Lola Bunny, Bugs Bunny's cartoon friend.
1: Mm-hmm.
0: Yeah.
3: I'm pretty sure that's a bunny.
4: Yeah, that's a bunny.
1: Well, I can see it, though.
0: Well, this from animationcareerreview.com.
4: Wow.
3: Joe, did you see the first comment under your tweet of Marge?
0: Oh, God.
1: Is it okay to share in the air or no?
0: She's asking if it was Jed York's gal. All right, we got to go to break. Let's go to 98.5 The Sports.
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0: Red Sox 3-3 right now in extra innings. Mr. Olds was on the mound. And Christian Gonzalez, well, still wants a new contract. So don't I. Headlines, they are brought to you by... Who are they brought to us by tonight? Awaken with any weight loss. 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Reach your goal during the easiest season for weight loss. 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I'm Joe Murray.
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0: Come on, Dolly.
1: Trevor stole third.
0: Yes. They pinched it, Mickey Gasper.
1: Jemai Jones yes, is in they for did. Mickey Gasper.
0: I mean, he's hitting 500. You've ruined the song, kid.
2: It's the Gasper.
0: We're feeling it. Did you hear us?
2: It's Babe Ruth.
0: Kid's going away. We're trying to sing a medley together.
1: Don't worry, Dolly's still going.
0: They got nothing but the real
3: Mickey.
0: Thing, Dolly.
3: They took out Mickey.
1: They got him. They got him.
0: How did they take out Mickey?
2: I did he's sound cut. Like Uncle Fern a little bit there.
0: We were rolling. For those that know that song, they made a remake in the 90s with Ghetto Superstar. Remember? Ghetto Superstar, that is what you want. What was that? ODB in that song? Ghetto Superstar, that's what you all. Yeah, it was. And what was the name of the movie? Oh, it was Warren Beatty was in it. What was I remember it. I saw it. It was a summer blockbuster because I took the 34E bus from Dedham to here. Bullworth.
4: Yes, with Holly Berry.
0: Oh, yes.
2: Oh.
1: Oh, yes.
0: Well, she was Storm. We already went over the...
1: Yes, number 10.
0: So the Red Sox game 3-3 right now. Extra innings, 11 runners on the corner, and Jemai number 2 is up. I mean, Jemai Jones. Jemai Webster is Jemai number 1 for me. From Nesson. He's got a great Hawaiian shirt tonight because he's out in Miami. Real quick, Skaz. Can we play the weather guy? I know I already set this up for you. We were supposed to do something here. What was it? Whatever.
2: Our Red Sox lineup.
4: We thought the game might be over.
0: Yeah, whatever the lineup. We'll do that after. You guys got to hear this weather report. See, that's why they pinched hit Jemai.
2: Mickey would have hit it over the stands, Joe.
0: Well, at least you're not taking your pants off.
2: Hey, nothing to see there.
0: All right, bases loaded, Red Sox. We got
1: on a stereo up to bat.
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1: Gotcha.
5: Result in a few of these showers and storms popping up mostly across the north and west, and resulting in the chance for some heavier precipitation, a few bands of storms in some spots. We gotta finish up this weather right now. I'm so sorry, everyone's not going up here. Plenty of those 70s, some low 80s in spots on Monday. I'm gonna have to step on my screen. I've never had this happen. Oh, jeez. Okay, let me get it together real quick. I'm so sorry. Dubois, we flood off. This is what rainfall is like. Now let's just throw it to the 70s. Oh, my God. The 70s and the 80s. Frail and areas, coastal spots.
1: What?
0: He was laughing doing a report, but he just couldn't stop.
1: What was the reason?
2: It sounded like he was being tickled.
0: So, there was Adam Sandler did a CD when I was a kid. Maybe you guys have heard of this bit before. You ever heard of the Fatty McGee bit?
1: No.
0: So Fatty McGee was this really fat guy that whenever he walk up the stairs, he would have uncontrollable breathing sounds. And that sounded like Fatty McGee. The Fatty McGee is.
2: Yeah.
6: Hey, Fatty. Why don't
2: back,
6: you
2: back, back, back, back, back, back, back, back, back, back, back, back, back, back, back, it's going. The Red Sox!
1: Bring out the helmet! He's still got it! He's still got it!
0: Marge Simpson for everybody.
2: It's the Wally helmet, everyone!
0: So,
1: Mr. 305!
0: For those that are listening, Jaron Duran just hit a grand slam in extra innings to go up 7-3. And it hit my window, my over tonight! Yes!
1: Woo!
2: Dun dun.
0: Good moment for Jaren Duran, guys.
1: Absolutely. Yeah.
4: I think that's your starting left fielder in the playoffs.
1: Absolutely.
0: Should we go over that now?
1: Yeah.
0: Or should we wait?
4: Talk about a tease.
1: Talk about it.
0: You know what? Let's do it now.
1: It's a good segue.
0: Left to right, Joe. I have Jaren Duran in left, Sedan Rafaela in Willier Abreu in right. At third, I have Caleb Durbin. I'm putting Story there because it sounds like he's going there, but hold on. I have Nick Sogard being the second baseman. Contreras, I think, now there was a play earlier on that we'll get to, but Adley Rutschman not being in the game tonight might have cost him. This grand slam may have never happened. Roman Anthony is your DH. So the lineup, Roman, Sedan, Abreu, Contreras, Rutschman, Durbin, Duran, and then Story.
2: So is this what you want to happen or what you think will happen? Or both?
0: I think it will. I think they're going to put Story.
2: So they do, yeah.
0: They're going to put him at the bottom of the lineup, him and Duran. Duran might be better at the nine spot because of the speed.
2: So who's getting called down?
0: So that's a good question. You're going to keep Monasterio.
2: Yep.
0: You're going to keep Connor Wong because he's your backup.
2: Yep.
1: Yes.
0: Eli White. Yep. Is your fifth of your fourth?
2: Yeah, deadline, Breslow guy, yep, probably keeping him.
0: Mickey Gasper probably stays on because he can play first and your third catcher. Mm-hmm. And then Jamai the second is your lefty off the bench, is your righty off the bench.
2: Yep.
0: I guess you have to make a decision between Yoshida and IKF at some point. And, you know, when it comes to your pitching, you got Gray, Suarez, Toley, Bennett, Sandoval. And in your bullpen, you go Chapman, Whitlock, Miller, Guerrero, Bayo and Weiser.
2: So you said starting September 1st, they can have five.
0: You can bring up more.
2: Five guys on the bench and an extra pitching spot.
0: So the five guys are, I mean, they're probably right now. If you keep Siegler, Sogard, and White, or Gasper, sorry, if you keep those three.
2: So Siegler's the odd man out here?
0: No, you'd bring up Story.
2: Yep.
0: You'd bring up Roman. You'd bring up IKF. You'd bring up Whitlock. You have one other guy that you can. It's Siegler you keep, or it's Yoshida or IKF. My thing with IKF is that he can play multiple positions in the outfield, and he played for the Blue Jays last year in the World Series.
2: But correct me if I'm wrong. I think Friday will not be September 1st, right?
0: So it won't be.
2: So we have another guy in there that's going to have to go.
0: Saturday,
2: down.
0: I believe, is a doubleheader. You get the extra guy.
2: Okay.
0: So they'll probably bring up a pitcher, I bet, because, you know.
2: So this is really only an issue for Friday.
0: Yeah. Hey, who got the last out, the pitcher that got out of the inning?
2: Olds?
0: Oh, no, it was Gamboa.
1: Yeah, oh, Gamboa. So
0: Gamboa's going to get the win here if they hold on, obviously.
1: Yeah.
2: Well, you think the best path forward is Duran and left, Roman DH.
0: Yeah.
2: Story short, Sogard second.
0: I don't want Story at short, but they want him.
2: If it was you, would you go Monasterio?
0: If it was me, IKF has already said he doesn't want to come up till the first. Story's itching to get back, but, I mean, did you see the numbers? Well, I'll give you those coming up next. We'll do that. I did want to pay tribute to Dolly Parton, so we'll either do Red Sox postgame or Dolly. And we have Derek.
4: Why not both?
0: Why not?
1: That's the Joe show right there. Sox and Dolly.
0: I almost made a reference that I'm going to protect myself.
2: Skaz, do you have that home run call of all of us freaking out?
0: Yeah, let's play that. We should have that as like the wrong report instead of the dong report. All right, we're going to go to break. One last hour, we'll have the Red Sox finale here and Derek's last night and Dolly Parton. I love you. We'll talk to you after this. Bye. What about Marge when she puts her hair down?
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4: The Red Sox lead the Marlins right now 7-3 in the top of the, in the bottom of the 11th inning. It's been a wild night. Mickey Gasper homered early on. It was a 2-2 game. Peyton totally got the start. He went 7 innings in this one. And then things went wild. And in the top of the 11th inning with the bases loaded, Jarren Duran hit a grand slam to make it 7-3. So right now, 7-3 Red Sox looking to close it out. Alec Gamboa. Is that his name? Alec. Yep. Alec with a C. Not an X. 7-3 right now. Another come-from-behind win, potentially, for the Red Sox. And Christian Gonzalez is still waiting for a contract. Headlines are brought to you. Oh, you were supposed to do the headlines. You were. Were you ready? Why don't you tell me? I'm so sorry. You want to do the next one, though? Okay. I'm really sorry. Why didn't we communicate this? I mean, I did actually, didn't I? I did communicate with you about this. Well, it's brought to you by Awake Humanity Weight Loss. Don't put off losing weight this summer. Reach your goal during the easiest season for weight loss. Awake Humanity, the official weight loss program of summer, and a butter spray bottle is the answer. And we have a final, and we'll tell you what it is next.
3: 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Laugh at it. Get mad at it. Agree with it. Argue about it. Argue about it. It is Boston Sports.
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0: All right, back here on 98.5 The Sports Hub, I'm Joe Murray. The Red Sox win tonight 7-3 on a grand slam from Jarren Duran in the top of the 11th inning tonight. Jarren Duran coming through for the team, showing he earned a roster spot, as literally we were talking roster spots. We, at least, have already put him in left field with Roman at DH. Earlier, we had Brian Barrett on, and he was wondering where, maybe, if he even fits in with everything that's going on. I think he just basically, that is a, I'm ready for the playoffs. I had a bad season, but I'm ready to play kind of swing tonight. And a lot of things happened in this one. The Red Sox had a 3-2 lead. They had a pitcher you probably have never heard of before in the game. He was probably going to get sent down tomorrow, which I would appreciate if they did. But they went to Miller got them out of a jam. They went to a guy named Wyatt Olds. Have you ever heard of him?
1: No, but he sounds like a good TV character.
0: So Wyatt Olds got the blown save, and then Alec Gamboa gets the win tonight. But Mr. Olds, Calvin Schiraldi'd, to remind people of the 1986 World Series, Game 6, the wild pitch to tie the game. Literally the same play. Now, this is the interesting discussion. They win. It's great. Another comeback win. Somebody else different every night. They're rolling. It's great. The Adley Rutschman thing came into play tonight. I actually think that was a Connor Wong issue. Although I'm getting on Mr. Olds, Connor Wong's going to get in front of that ball and protect it. Yeah. And I almost wonder if it's Adley Rutschman back there. He's got a longer range. He probably blocks that. There were a couple of pitches late in the game. Again, Connor Wong, has he really caught Olds and Gamboa? My thing is, Rutschman's just an elite defensive catcher. They almost missed him tonight. He's dealing with his arm injury now. Like, maybe that was a, I don't know, late in the game there, it might have cost him tonight. So I just can't help but think about, as much as they won, and it's great, and I want to congratulate them on a come-from-behind win, especially Jarren Duran, I can't help but think about the catching situation tonight. It kind of cost him.
2: If they lose that game, everyone is talking about Connor Wong and how he performed in the extra innings.
0: We're all talking about Rutschman and why he's not in the game.
2: Yeah.
0: How you traded for this guy and you want him out there. But they traded him with an injury, and now he's got another injury? A hyperextension of the arm? The hell is that, by the way?
2: Tweak some fat, as Cass said.
0: What is hyperextension? I hyperextended my knee once. I was out for like 3 days, but it was fine.
1: You know me, Joe. I'm going to defend in the big man alliance. I'm going to defend Rutschman. But doesn't he look slow to you in terms of just like his plate? When he's at the plate, his bat is on his shoulder for an awful long time. He looks slow on every fastball. And he hasn't hit great since the Red Sox have traded for him. Can't deny that. You can be the biggest Adley Rutschman guy out there, and you can't deny he's struggled since he's been here. But yeah, he's elite defensively. You just got to hope that bat turns around a little bit.
0: And normally, like, after a win like this, rah-rah, great win. Like, and you know what, Skaz, I just threw the home run in there. Why don't we listen to the Rutschman thing? We'll bookmark it because it's going to come up, right? We should celebrate the win. This was a good come from behind win. I'm doing hot sports take after a win when we should celebrate the win. So this was a big one, and let's hear the Jarren Duran grand slam.
3: And 1-0. Swing out.
0: Crowd went nuts. We went nuts.
2: Oh,
0: do you have our reaction yet, Skaz? I don't know if they want to even play that again. By the way, you see this? The last 9 games, he's got what? 4? Was it 5 RBI?
2: It was something around
0: 3 and change. Yeah. Like he's been, And Lou Maloney defended him on the national broadcast the other night. He was saying that, yeah, he's batting 210. Hey, by the way, where are we at now, Joe, with the batting average and the weight?
2: Hang on. Race.
0: I'll give this.
1: The race. What's he at?
0: After,
1: I'm at like 299.
0: After tonight's Grand Slam, he's at 209.
1: All right, so we're each inch.
0: He's gone up like, yeah. What, 10? 10, 12 points?
1: He was at 200 when we started, yeah. What is he, 209? I don't think either of us are going to get to our end of season goal.
0: I'm happy for
1: What Jaren. If we extend to the playoffs?
0: I'm happy for Jaren Duran. He's faced some adversity. If they weren't winning, he'd probably be gone.
1: What's his contract situation, Joe?
0: He's got one more year of
1: eligibility. After this?
0: Yeah. It's like an arbitration year. There are some stupid numbers on him. I just don't think he's as good as they think he is. But tonight, in Miami, he gets that kind of hit right before a Yankee series?
2: Mm-hmm. That's like, your experienced playoff guy showing you what he's made of.
0: And I know I think we know what Jaren Duran is. Speed guy with a little bit of power. Very good in batting pressure situations.
2: Mm-hmm.
0: He might flip off a fan. He might call out his teammate.
1: He might drop a fly ball.
0: No, you're right. Right? Like I used to say this about Marcus Smart. Like, Marcus Smart would get you defensive, you know, hard plays, but he'd turn the ball over and take bad shots. So it was like almost like a negative. I would say right now, the way the roster is constructed, he's your left fielder. And I want it to be Roman. But isn't he just better playing the field and being involved in the game mentally? Just think he's the guy, don't you think, Skaz?
4: I think it's kind of crazy, but you have to protect Roman Anthony, too, maybe from himself a little bit, and not that Jaren Duran's a gold glover by any means, but Roman Anthony is just coming back. I you know, you don't want to use the word fragile because he's still so young, but he's proven to be fragile in his time in the big so far, and I think Roman Anthony at DH and Jaren Duran is in left is probably your best offensive lineup in a playoff series, but obviously the focus should be on Jaren Duran, but what do you make of Chad Tracy's night and kind of his use of the bullpen and then, you know, pinch hitting Mickey Gasper, a guy who's on fire, and it did work out, but that is a move that, you know, if it didn't work out, like that's Chad Tracy kind of, you know, those are actual moves he's making in a playoff race, and he's going to be under the microscope kind of down the stretch here for the first time.
0: He's been good the last four games. All right, tonight, Peyton So he pulled Tolley for Guerrero. It worked.
4: I think you could even say he should have taken Tolley out a little earlier.
0: Based off the home runs he was giving up and how much, like okay, here's the deal. You're probably right, Skaz. Maybe if he went five innings, do you still go Guerrero? Because Guerrero's such a shutdown guy.
4: Or do you come out with Weiser?
0: That's what I was going to say. Inning? Do you come out with Weiser? Guerrero's ready. Miller had three strikeouts in his inning.
4: He's been, you know, we talked about it before the show, but talk about a guy you'd rather have on your postseason roster than Marcelo Meyer. That's a trade that's working out for them.
0: He has leaped Weissert and Slayton. And you know what?

0: like that kind of win. This is what, the 34th come from behind win tonight. They lead the league in this. They have 17 of them since May, whatever it is, the last few months. What month are we in? Since September. No, wait.
1: We're in August right now.
0: We're July. July 4th. Sorry. What a win. That's a character win tonight.
1: They're now 14 above 500. That's the highest they've been so far this season.
0: What did the Yankees do tonight? Yankees.
1: Good question.
0: Scores.
2: They were down 9-7 in the ninth, last I checked.
0: Rays lost.
2: The Yankees lost 9-7.
0: Wow.
3: So 2.5 out?
0: So both the Rays and the Yankees lose tonight. The Red Sox are a game and a half back of the Yankees. Can you believe that?
1: Where's Cam Schlittler now?
0: How many games have they made up? 18? Wait, yeah, right? 17, 18 games?
3: A game and a half back with four coming up, right?
0: And they have the Marlins for they have another chance to sweep tomorrow. Who's pitching tomorrow?
1: We got a sunny day tomorrow. We got a sunny day.
3: It's going to be like,
2: you guys walked right into that one.
3: Sunny days.
1: It's going to be one of those sunny days.
0: That was on the Hockeys, right? I just in case, guys, I just want to make sure it's still in there.
4: It'll be just like one of my sunny days.
0: The ace, right? The guy who
3: MVP.
0: Summer calling.
3: No, I'm saying Red Sox MVP.
0: Okay. Going tomorrow, right?
3: Yep.
0: For a sweep?
4: It'll be just like one of my sunny days.
0: Legitimately could be a half game lead, Yankees Red Sox in a four game series with a doubleheader on Saturday.
3: So what's the pitching matchups look like they're going to be?
0: So
3: we're not going to have Tolley.
0: The Red Sox.
3: I have a Nesson subscription now, Joe. I'm we.
0: Totally. You know what? I like it.
1: He's got a stake in the team with his Nesson subscription.
0: Good answer.
1: Yeah. He's funding the team.
3: Yeah, my money is paying for Jared Durant.
0: That was a good answer. Good answer. I think it's Bennett. Or is it tomorrow? So it'll be Sandoval, Bennett, Tolley, right? Yeah, Sandoval, Bennett, Tolley.
3: And Tolley gets in there.
0: Yeah, because he pitched.
3: But then what about the fourth? And then.
0: Oh no! It's Contreras. Sorry, it'll be Ranger Day.
3: Yeah. Oof. And then Tolley for the. Oh yeah, you're right.
0: Don't love the match. Oh no, you get four.
3: Yeah,
0: games.
3: Four games. Yeah.
0: So. You could go with an opener in one of them to give Tolley an extra day.
2: Tolley is slated to start Monday.
3: Okay.
2: Against the Mariners.
0: So then it would be Sandoval, Bennett, opener. And then you have another game. You could. I don't
3: love that pitching matchup.
0: Well, yeah.
2: It's a three-game series.
0: No, they have a doubleheader. They have a doubleheader.
3: So it is a four-game series.
0: Yeah.
2: Oh, I'm sorry. Yeah, so you have Bennett, Rodon scheduled Saturday, and then no scheduled starters in the second.
0: You could go, opener Bayo.
2: They have Suarez versus Warren on Sunday.
0: Yeah, that's locked in.
2: That's locked in.
0: Yeah.
3: Schlittler is locked in pitching.
2: Yeah, Sandoval, Schlittler Friday.
0: Oof, not an advantage. But the way you're hitting right now.
2: That second game of the doubleheader got me.
0: Yeah, you know what's funny? Oh, ESPN doesn't show that sometimes. Another lesson.
2: I mean,
0: sometimes for accuracy, don't go to ESPN.
2: I mean, do they throw Brian Bayo out there?
0: You know, didn't Brian Barrett say that tonight?
2: Like, kind of did.
0: They might have to keep him fresh to go longer maybe than what he's been going. You get an extra pitcher, Skaz. So could you, is there somebody like you could, like, who was the other guy that was the opener? Romero guy, like you could pitch him.
2: Well, Moran's done it.
0: Moran has been an opener, but Bayo's probably the guy on the Saturday game. But the Sandoval on Friday concerns me a little bit because then you're getting into your bullpen. It's gonna be a watch, guys. We got ourselves a watch.
2: You can call Sam and Yago back up.
0: No, you really can though.
2: Tyler Uberstein.
0: Well, no, didn't they trade him?
2: Maybe. He's listed on the roster.
0: I think they traded him already.
3: Joe, anyway, speaking of playoffs,
0: yeah.
3: Do you see a future for

0: you were talking about out of the bullpen, inning 7, 7, 8, 9. You see Crochet potentially having a role out there?
1: I really don't. And here's the question is going to be this: if you're in a playoff, do you go Gray, Suarez, Tolley? Problem is, if one of them can't go, who is it? And if you do go Crochet, he's only going to give you two innings.
0: Maybe Crochet, Brian?
1: Well, what I'm trying to say is, would you rather force Crochet of two innings with Bayo or just go with Danger Ranger? Like, wouldn't you rather have just Tolley? Wouldn't you rather just, like, the three guys go?
0: Yeah.
1: Crochet is getting in the mix. My thing is win the series and use him for the next one. Hmm. Then you need four pitchers. So why don't you keep ramping him up for the playoff? The other thing is you can always drop somebody and use him if you need a deciding third game. Then he pitches out of the bullpen. There's a lot here. There's a lot going on here, Joe. A
0: lot of moving parts.
1: You got to stick with the night show for the next 35 days.
0: You know my boy Tanner Houck. I love that guy.
1: He's working his way, too. This is the thing.
0: He's got stuff.
1: When you set your roster, if you take somebody off the roster, they're done. So you can always add somebody.
0: After September 1, if they're
1: make a playoff, you make a 26-man roster.
0: Yeah, okay.
1: So let's say that, Sonny Gray pitches game one. You can just bench him for the rest of the series and bring another pitcher up.
0: Oh, okay.
1: And then if you advance to the next round, you just readjust the
0: roster. Isn't that crazy what Yamamoto did last year when he had like a two-day rest? Yeah. Pitched 100 pitches
1: again.
0: It was
1: incredible.
0: That was wild.
1: It was the reason why they won the World Series. Yep. Mm-hmm. Not to mention the defense that they got. All right. Justin's in lane. Hi, Justin.
2: Hey,
0: Justin!
3: Hey, Joe. It's Justin. I just want to say I am happy for Duran. You know, he's struggled most of the year. And, you know, I think he's faced a lot of, you know, pressure because he's struggled so much this year. But that was a big hit in the 11th inning. And I just wanted your thoughts on that, Joe.
1: I got to give credit to Jaron Duran, man. I give credit for Tracy sticking with him, the organization. Guys, he was bad all year. Has he been fighting it, though? Yeah. And maybe that's the story of this team. And maybe there's something for Story and Anthony. We're all poo-pooing the Story stuff. Trevor Story coming back. We are. Like, let's be honest. No one wants to see him. And you guys, do you know what he did tonight? I threw it in Slack. He was bad tonight.
0: Does he had a hit? I don't even think I've seen him on Twitter.
2: He's 4 for 22.
1: He's 4 for 22 with a walk. Tonight, he went 0 for 4 with a walk, RBI, and two strikeouts. IKF went 1 for 3 with a double, 2 walks, and 2 strikeouts. Roman Anthony went 2 for 4 with a dong, 3 RBI, a walk. He did strike out twice. So between those guys, they had 6 strikeouts. Yeah. They're not ready.
2: No.
1: At least IKF knows. Isn't that the story with this group? How many strikeouts did they? They went an extra inning, so I'm going to count that. But we talked about this earlier. The Red Sox aren't, and Skaz mentioned it, the Red Sox aren't striking out as much. They're not chasing stupid pitches. That's all Story does. Like, Roman at least has good plate discipline. Always has. Got a great eye. Tonight, the Red Sox... Just looking at their strikeouts, I don't feel like it was a lot tonight. I know the Marlins did a ton. The Red Sox had 9, but they also played 11 innings.
2: Yeah.
1: So, almost a strikeout. It was not great. But it's not bad. They were striking out a ton. Remember, was it Schlittler had Cam Cease had all the strikeouts against them? I'd wait it out, man. This is a big win. This is a big win. And tomorrow, you want your best defense out there with your ground ball pitcher on the mound. It's playoff radio right here, Derek.
2: Yeah.
1: We're talking about
2: We're ramping up.
1: We're talking about who's going to be the line. We're doing our lineup. Red Sox, Yankees, can you feel it?
2: Yeah.
1: It used to be a thing, but it means something now. Do I think it's still a rivalry? I don't. But it means something still.
2: Yeah.
1: It's going to be a good weekend. You're off.
2: What are you showing over there? We're back to Marge.
1: Should we get a Marge Simpson in the studio?
4: Street Team Joe, you know this is a radio show.
0: I just saw Joe's tweet.
2: Joe's showing Marge with her hair down. Yeah.
1: We'll put a cardboard cutout of Marge. Every win, we just keep peeling. What do you think?
0: I like that idea.
2: Only for the playoffs, though. If they win a playoff game.
1: The Red Sox won tonight. Jaron Duran, the star of the game. Comeback win. They had to depend on their shaky, unexperienced guy named Olds that I've never heard of before. Wyatt Earp.
0: He sounds like Wyatt. Who's
1: Earp?
0: That show Ozark. Oh. Wyatt, the cousin. Wyatt Langford, I think his name is.
1: What was the girl's name there?
0: The blonde girl. She looked like she was up to no good.
1: She worked
0: good.
1: For the casino. She was.
0: Yes, I don't know.
1: Can't remember her name. Right.
0: Skaz, come on, you like Ozark?
1: Come on, the girl. Lead character there.
4: I've seen it.
1: The curly-haired girl.
2: I believe she's played by Julia Gardner.
4: Jason Bateman.
1: No, that's a guy.
0: We'll see if AI can get it for me.
1: Jeez, now I have to look. By the way, I watched Super Troopers 2 last night for like a minute or a couple of nights ago.
0: Ruth Langmore.
1: Ruth. How could I forget Ruth?
0: She was a good character.
1: Her brother, remember, at the house.
0: Yeah. Ugh. Good show. Underrated show.
1: Made to watch to binge watch.
0: Yes.
1: Wasn't made to space out. It was made to watch it.
0: Did you get on Reacher yet?
1: No. Have you ever saw Rambo?
0: No.
1: You should watch Rambo, then Reacher.
0: Okay.
1: Because Rambo is Reacher. Reacher is Rambo. Einhorn is Finkel. Finkel is Einhorn. Dolly Parton, everybody. If you want to call about the Red Sox, you can. It's Derek's last night as well. And we'll pay tribute to Dolly if we haven't already tonight here on 98.5 The Sports Hub.
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2: Quick, quick.

0: the sports. So if we let this run a little bit, this song came out from the Bodyguard soundtrack, 1992. Originally performed by Dolly Parton. Mm-hmm. I have to tell you that it might be one of the best covers of all time that's not talked about.
1: Absolutely.
0: Like, there's great cover songs in the world. But I Will Always Love You by Whitney Houston in 1992 was probably... I'm going to look up the accolades that it got.
1: This is soft, but the power of Houston, it just... It overwhelms
0: yes.
1: you. It's great.
0: I don't know if that's in the systems, because I thought I sent you a mashup, but I did not listen, Skaz, because I can't. But I think we should hear a little bit of the Whitney. But I just... Dolly Parton impacted so many generations, whether it's country, rock and roll, pop, whatever. She's a legend. Everybody's paid her dues. Dolly was a made woman. Like, you know, like, she was made. She was a legend, star, whatever, okay? Amazing. And deserves her... today, they had her security guard's son give the...
2: Her nephew.
0: But was it really her nephew, though?
2: Yes.
0: Okay. But there was her. But it was a security guard, was his dad or something?
2: Yes.
0: He took the job? Okay, great. It was a great, you know, tribute. And... he said that she wore rhinestones so much in her life that she wanted to lay in cotton in her own, die in peace, basically. Mm-hmm. And great words about her. They just touched everybody. It was really, really nice send-off. And she was loving, and she loved everybody. And we can all remember Dolly in our own ways. We really can. I'm not joking when I tell you she was an absolute fox. But I'll say, but the Whitney Houston cover, both no longer with us, which is tremendously sad, both of them. And Whitney's situation is a lot different. But this might be, you can put a lot of cover songs up there. Whitney absolutely smashed the cover.
2: And, darling, you.
0: By the way, we were talking about Kevin Costner earlier in the movie.
1: A star of the night.
0: Is he the star of the night?
1: I wouldn't say the star of the night.
0: So
1: a star of the night.
0: But when Derek leaves, could that be a thing for us, guys? Every night before we leave, we give a star of the night?
1: A star of the night.
2: I'm in on that.
3: Jaron Duran or Marge?
2: Might have been Derek's grandpa.
3: Derek's grandpa. Oh, yeah.
1: She's an absolute babe.
3: Absolute rocket.
0: Give me a little pot here.

0: but it was Dolly's song. You know what I'm saying?
1: Yeah.
0: And said, here, Whitney.
1: Dolly knew what she was doing when she gave her the song.
0: Oh, a saxophone solo, guys? Where are we getting those anymore? Besides Kenny G. Who whips out a saxophone? You guys.
2: Oh, blame us. Yeah, yeah, yeah. Listen to Skaz. Yeah, Joe and Derek are just so dumb. Joe could just say what he wants.
3: How'd you hear that conversation?
1: We're in the know here.
2: Yeah, we're in the know. Yeah, we're in the know. I can hear you back there.
3: Those weren't my words.
0: Pop this up a little more, because I just... This song was unbelievable. Oh, I can't hear any words. What happened?

0: All right.
1: I can't wait for Christmas time when you'll sing, I don't want a lot for Christmas. There is just one thing.
0: November 1st.
2: Yeah. And I.
3: Yeah. There are a lot of complaints. A lot of complaints in the YouTube chat that set off some dogs in people's houses.
0: I didn't think I could get that high anymore.
1: Oh, really, huh? You've been taking a lot of tokes over there?
0: I met my voice, Joe. All right. We'll go to break. Derek Olson, Boston University's finest, gives you the headline of the night right here on 98.5 The Sports.
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2: The Boston Red Sox won tonight in extra innings against the Miami Marlins. The final score was 7-3. Bryant University's finest, Mickey Gasper, hits two home runs, and Jaron Duran hit the game-winning grand slam in the 11th inning. We had six rehabbing Red Sox at the Woo Sox game tonight. Roman Anthony hit a home run. Christian Gonzalez at training camp today expressed his disappointment with the delay in his contract extension while Robert Kraft flew a helicopter overhead. And per the New England Football Journal, there is a lack of progress on Harold Landry returning from his injury. 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Excuse me. 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
0: So Fatty McGee was this really fat guy that whenever he'd walk up the stairs, he would have uncontrollable breathing sounds, and that sounded like Fatty McGee. The Fatty McGee is.
18: Yeah.
19: Hey, Fatty, what are
20: back,
19: you
20: back, back, back, back, back, back, back, back, back, back.
21: The Red Sox!
20: Bring out the helmet! He's still got it!
21: Fielder.
20: He's still got it!
0: Marge Simpson for everybody.

0: That all that was one actual moment. That wasn't edited at all, right?
1: There is zero editing.
2: You said Marge Simpson for everybody?
1: Zero edits, not a single cut.
3: We went from Fatty McGee right into the Grand Slam. That's
1: back,
3: awesome.
1: Back.
0: You were the only one watching.
2: Yeah, yeah, you guys probably had no idea what
0: Derek
2: I was saying.
0: And I were just laughing.
4: Mickey.
3: You're so fine. You blow my mind.
0: Earlier, too, right, when we were having a conversation, you go, why are they pinch hitting me?
3: Yeah. They took him out.
2: Yeah, what are they putting Jamon Johnson for Mickey Gasper?
3: Why are they pinch hitting Mickey?
0: I'm laughing so hard because you are locked in.
2: They just took out Gasper. Just took out Barry Bonds. What are we doing?
0: You have been so locked in on the right side.
2: I went from zero locked in because I don't have many hobbies, so I caught on.
0: I'm just laughing how locked in you were tonight.
3: This is a partial owner of the team. Yeah, right here.
2: I have my Nesson subscription. Yeah, I have a partial ownership.
0: All right, tell us who the czar of the sports have been brought to us by. They got their money's worth. Hey, it's me, Gasper.
3: What time would it be under?
0: 10:50. Valvoline.
3: Yeah, it's Valvoline. 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
0: Well, Derek, it's been fun, man. Seriously, I have a question.
3: Yeah.
0: Did you learn anything?
3: Yeah, I was...
2: Such a sarcastic...
3: No, like, I was cutting YouTube video, I'm doing podcasts, I'm making graphics, I'm making social media content.
0: It's true.
3: I was all over the place. I feel like I did a lot.
0: Good.
3: And then I came on here, and it was just a blast.
2: As Joe, you say, talking's the easiest part of the job.
0: That's probably something else you've learned, right?
3: Absolutely.
0: This year is the easiest part of the show.
2: What a send-off.

0: That's all I'm going to be remembered. I'm the intern who's saying Whitney Houston.
1: You guys kind of nailed that, huh? That was sounding pretty good.
2: Get that high ever again, though.
1: What's the movie that you said ends in the...
2: Can we at least hear Whitney's part first?
3: No, I don't think we can.
1: Marge Simpson for everybody. Who's allowed to
0: bang, bang, bang, bang, bang.
2: Oh, my belly hurts from laughing.
1: I literally didn't even notice you said that in real time. That's ridiculous to say. It's Jared Duran Homer's Marge Simpson for everyone.
2: All right. Derek. You got a minute. Anything else you want to say before you go? You were good. You were good, kid. Like they said at Field of
1: good,
2: Dreams.
1: Yeah, you did good, kid.
2: Anything else?
0: No, just thank you, Joe, for the opportunity.
2: Oh, and you're going to London.
0: Yes, I'm going to London.
2: He's crying, but he's not crying because he's leaving. He's crying because so you're going to London.
0: Yeah.
2: Maybe we'll get a call from you. What do you think?
0: Yeah, I could probably call.
1: Are you going to go to the NFL game?
2: Maybe like give us a food
0: I'm
2: check.
0: Going to Jacksonville, Houston.
1: Oh, yeah, we can get a Jacksonville, Houston update.
2: The week you go, you should call in.
0: Yeah, sounds good.
2: Fourth and Friday. So Friday, he was this really fat guy. wait. Let's play that at the end of the show.
1: Wow, Derek got him back for the bowl cut, huh?
2: You were great, Derek. I don't know what else to say, man. You can come back whenever you want. We're here. Shout out to Jolene. Shout out to Mr. Quinn and to Mary.
0: Yep.
1: Well done, Derek. Probably our smartest intern.
2: One of them. The BU.
1: You just had to show him one thing. You know, it's not complicated. But, you know, you show him once, he gets it.
2: All right, man. Well, can we hear it one more time as we send off? Oh, do you want to send us off, too?
1: Yeah. Well, should we want me to go first?
2: Go first.
1: For Street Team Joe, for James Scaramuzzino, for Joe Murray, and enter Derek Austin. 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
2: So Fatty McGee was this really fat guy that whenever he'd walk up the stairs, he would have uncontrollable breathing sounds. And that sounded like Fatty McGee. The Fatty McGee is.
1: Yeah.
4: Hey, Fatty, why don't you
1: back,
4: go
1: back, back, back, back, back, back, back, back, back, back, back, back, back, back, back, back, back, back, back, back, back, back, back, back, back, back, back, back, back, back, back, back, back, back, back, back, back, back, back, back, back, back, back, back, back, back, back, back, back, back, back, back, back, back, back, back, back, back, back, back, back, back, back, back, back, back,
0: back, back, back, back, back, back, back, back, back, back, back, back, back, back, back, back, back, back, back, back, back, back, back, back, back,
2: back, back, back, back, back, back, back, back, back, back, back, back, back,
5: back, back, back, back, back, back, back, back, back, back, back, back, back, back, back, back, back, back, back, back, back, back, back, back, back, back, back, back, back, back, back, back, back, back, back, back, back, back, back, back, back, back, back, back, back, back, back, back, back, back, back, back, back, back, back, back, back, back, back,
6: back, back, back, back, back, back, back, back, back, back, back, back, back, back, back, back, back, back, back, back, back, back, back, back, back, back, back, back, back, back, back, back, back, back, back, back, back, back, back, back, back, back, back, back, back, back, back, back, back, back, back, back, back, back, back, back, back, back, back, back, back, back, back, back, back, back, back, back, back, back, back, back, back, back, back, back, back, back, back, back, back, back, back, back, back, back, back, back, back, back, back, back, back, back, back, back, back, back, back, back, back, back, back, back, back, back, back, back, back, back, back, back, back, back, back, back, back, back, back, back, back, back, back, back, back, back, back, back, back, back, back, back, back, back, back, back, back, back, back, back, back, back, back, back, back, back, back, back, back, back, back,
7: back, back, back, back, back, back, back, back, back, back, back, back, back, back, back, back, back, back, back, back, back, back, back, back, back, back, back, back, back, back, back, back, back, back, back, back, back, back, back, back, back, back, back, back, back, back, back, back, back, back, back, back, back, back, back, back, back, back, back, back, back, back, back, back, back, back, back, back, back, back, back, back, back, back, back, back, back, back, back, back, back, back, back, back, back, back, back, back, back, back, back, back, back, back, back, back, back, back, back, back, back, back, back, back, back, back, back, back, back, back, back, back, back, back, back, back, back, back, back, back, back, back, back, back, back, back, back, back, back, back, back, back, back, back, back, back, back, back, back, back, back, back, back, back, back, back, back, back, back, back, back, back, back, back, back, back, back, back, back, back, back, back, back, back, back, back, back, back, back, back, back, back, back, back, back, back, back,
8: back, back, back, back, back, back, back, back, back, back, back, back, back, back, back, back, back, back, back, back, back, back, back, back, back, back, back, back, back, back, back, back, back, back, back, back, back, back, back, back, back, back, back, back, back, back, back, back, back, back, back, back, back, back, back, back, back, back, back, back, back, back, back, back, back, back, back, back, back, back, back, back, back, back, back, back, back, back, back, back, back, back, back, back, back, back, back, back, back, back, back, back, back, back, back, back, back, back, back, back, back, back, back, back, back, back, back, back, back, back, back, back, back, back, back, back, back, back, back, back, back, back, back, back, back, back, back, back, back, back, back, back, back, back, back, back, back, back, back, back, back, back, back, back, back, back, back, back, back, back, back, back, back, back, back, back, back, back, back, back, back, back, back, back, back, back, back, back, back, back, back, back, back, back, back, back, back, back, back, back, back, back, back, back, back, back, back, back, back, back, back, back, back, back, back, back, back, back, back, back, back, back, back, back, back, back, back, back, back, back, back, back, back, back, back, back, back, back, back, back, back, back, back, back, back, back, back, back, back, back, back, back, back, back, back, back, back, back, back, back, restrictions apply. $50 in non-withdrawable bonus bets issued every 7 days via click to claim for 21 days. 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
22: 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Comment away whether you agree or disagree. Let us know what you think. Again, just search Jason Smith Show on YouTube and subscribe. So we got John Paul Morosi coming up in about 20 minutes. All the latest news in Major League Baseball. Are the Yankees really on their way with Aaron Judge returning? Is Shohei Ohtani really going to pitch this weekend? But more on the Jed York situation, that brought more craziness on Tuesday in addition to what we found out on Monday. And a few minutes ago, we talked about the new details in his arrest.
1: You said new, right?
22: New details.
1: N-E-W.
22: N-E-W. New details. New.
1: N-E-W. Because when you go new details.
22: I don't think there was anything. I don't think there was any nudity. He was in a car.
1: It sounded
22: they
1: like you said new details.
22: He was driving. No. What am I, 80? Hey, you got any more of those nudie tales for me? Any more of them? Huh? Can you tell me some more? I like those nudie stories you told. No, what are you talking about?
1: Nudie tales.
22: We used to.
1: Nudie tales.
22: When I was in the Army, we used to sit up late at night in our bunks talking nudie stories. Like, I mean, that's what it sounded like. And I had a guy, you know, hey, he was so funny, right, Grady? He was hysterical. He would tell all these great nudie stories. Oh, Grady was awesome. You had all the stories.
1: You got Grady in? There you go. It's a legend. I need a t-shirt with that man's face on it.
22: So, the new details today, Jed York, of course, 49ers owner who was arrested on Sunday morning after pinging a woman where he was going to engage in sex for money
1: three times with
22: a prostitute, and he was driving to meet her, and he was arrested in a mobile park in Ohio. We talked about the new details that came out, new N-E-W details that came out a few minutes ago, right? That it was $160, not $140.
1: Right.
22: Sex is $160, $20 more if you didn't want to use protection, which, wow, I can't believe that's a thing.
1: Roll the dice.
22: He messaged.
1: That's like bad idea jeans. Yes, remember right. that? That's, we were talking
22: that's,
1: Saturday
22: that's
1: night.
22: That's worst idea jeans.
1: Saturday Night Live skits
22: that's
1: before.
22: Not even jeans. Those are like cutoffs. They're not even jeans. It's like, he messaged what he thought was this woman three times by 9 a.m. Sunday. All right, we're going to hook up. All right, I'll get back to you in a second. Hey, how's it going? Hey, how you doing? Ping, ping, ping, ping. At the very least, he used an alias and was paying in cash. So at least there's that.
1: Okay.
22: He used an alias. He used the name Joe. Hey, what's your name, honey? Joe. Okay, Joe, come meet me.
1: Right? Hey, is this the first time you've done this?
22: So I bring the cash, right? Yeah, all right, great. Yeah, I'll have it out. That's all good. When we talked to Jason Lockenfora last night, longtime NFL insider, he said, look, NFL, I said, is there going to be any sort of comeuppance on this, any sort of legal issue, something I have to worry about? And he said, you look at some of the owners and what they've gotten away with. Are you telling me if that's the case, right? And it was a real kind of a drop the mic moment. You know, Jason Lockenfora has been covering the league for a long time, and certainly he had great examples of, hey, with this owner and this owner and this owner, look what happened, look what happened. However, the vibe of this story just seems to be a little different. And I'll outline why. But the only comment from the NFL so far was Roger Goodell, we're gathering facts.
1: We're aware
22: That's
1: of it.
22: Right? We're aware of it. We're gathering facts. Not that you're expecting Roger to go, oh, yeah, I'm sure it's fine. No, but, you know, but the guys, all you got was, we are gathering facts. That's it.
1: And the 49ers released their statement basically saying it's done.
22: Yes.
1: Right?
22: Right. They want to think it's over. Yeah.
1: Yeah.
22: This has not been a great offseason for the 49ers.
1: No.
22: From Kyle Shanahan's car accident to this.
1: Substation.
22: But this is, it has a different vibe simply because when you think about what some owners have gotten away with, it's the owners that have been the most influential in the NFL, right? I'll go over the owners the past few years, right? Where Bob Kraft, who surprisingly, after his escapades at a Florida strip mall, stays in control of the Patriots and gets the charges moved, canceled out, goes crazy, you know, legally. He keeps his standing with the Patriots. He's one of the most influential owners in the NFL. Daniel Snyder, who went through all of his difficulties. What happened? Daniel Snyder pushed out. No longer owns the Commanders, hasn't owned them in a while, and was pushed out not too long after he really got into trouble.
1: Did take a long. Okay. It took a while.
22: It takes
1: to get
22: a while
1: there.
22: To push an owner out, right? When you're just talking about business and you're talking about like and money and dollar signs and that can take a while. This is something that's like lightning, right? This is a lightning story. So, but Daniel Snyder pushed out. Steve Tisch, who is in the Epstein files, again, one of the most influential owners
1: in the NFL. We haven't heard a lot of this story. Steve Tisch, the Giants are motoring on. How influential is Jed York? Right? How much does Jed York do for the NFL? Because that's going to tell you what happens to him. And just by judging by the reaction so far, I don't know if Jed York does enough, because now this is two days worth of embarrassing stories that just seem to get more seamy as they go on, and it's not going anywhere. And you don't know what the next iteration of this is going to be. Maybe it's the body cam of the arrest, because certainly the one thing, no video of Bob Kraft, none of this that was able to be put out legally that people got to see. But this is something that we're going to see it. If there's body cam from the police officers, there's body cam from that, you're going to see it. This is a really bad headline for the NFL. And this is something that you can't cut up. This is not something that you're going to be able to find some sort of legal way around. I'm just going to go lawyer the hell out of this. And I'm going to, you know, Jed York is going to wind up, getting exonerated. Like, I get that what happened legally, and that part of it is over. But there is protecting the shield and there's not protecting the shield. And you will see exactly where Jed York's status is with the NFL, judging by how the NFL acts here. Because this simply could be a point where, you know what? He doesn't do what Bob Kraft does, doesn't do what Steve Tisch does. The other guys, you know what? He can get suspended. He can be removed from ownership. All these things can happen. Or it can just be, we want to get past this, it's over, and we're moving on. But at some point, the NFL's got to deal with owners that go rogue in many different ways. You can't continue to police the players the way you are, where the owners simply get to do whatever they need to. And if they get caught, it's, yeah, we're gonna just brush this up, right? The Irsay stuff from a few years ago, driving around with all the money and stuff in his car, right? That got pushed away. So it really, but also one of the more influential owners, Irsay was. So this is going to tell you where it's at, but eventually the wrong owner is going to do the wrong thing at the wrong time, and it's not going to be keep a low profile for a while and I'll see you at the winter meetings. Like, eventually that's going to be it, and the number could be up for Jed York, again, depending on what kind of owner he is, what kind of status he has within the NFL.
2: Yeah, you're trying to figure out where the line in the sand is and what's just a punchline versus something more egregious, more nefarious, more damaging to the National Football League. In this case, $1,000 for possessing criminal tools and $150 for disorderly conduct and his day in jail.
1: On the midseason finale of Criminal Tools.
2: Like, on the grand scale, embarrassing for him, embarrassing for the family, for the team. It gets kind of reduced to a punchline in the end. You hope he's all right, like in terms of where he's at mentally, going through a divorce, all this other stuff, to where he gets to this point. I hope there's people around him who look after him.
1: But it's
2: the kind of thing for me where, given the nature of the other, and again, the Robert Kraft thing had, at least for a short period of time, there were some concerns that there was a lot of other things going on at that day spa.
1: Yeah.
2: Right? It's one thing. Yeah. Hey, we get to the finish of your massage and saying goodbye. That's one thing. There were implications that there might have been people being forced to be there against their will and whatever else. If that were true, well, Robert Kraft would have been ousted no matter what.
1: Yeah.
2: Right? Some of these other circumstances. With this one, again, embarrassing, but to the level of you go away permanently and you have to divest yourself from the team. I don't know where we rise to the level of that, but I'm curious what happens in all the divorce proceedings and everything else.
1: But that's the thing, is like the timing part is everything, because just think about it like this. You know, you grew up in a big family, right? You have, you know, your brothers and your parents
2: and
1: everything.
2: Mom and dad.
1: And, you know, I didn't grow up in a big family, but I had a big house.
2: Yeah, and uncle,
1: my aunts and
2: well
1: uncles and everything,
2: dad,
1: right?
2: Yeah.
1: So
2: brother, I should say.
1: There was always the days where, you know, my grandfather was the, you know, and he ran the house and everything else. If he was cooking because of something at work, and maybe my aunt did something that pissed him off, because my aunt was only a couple years older than I was, I didn't want to be the third person that day to piss off my grandfather, right? I don't want to be that person that says, oh, hey, Pop, here's the thing. I
4: I cut school on Friday, and you have to sign this for me to be allowed back into English on Monday. Right? I didn't want to be
2: Did that happen?
4: No.
2: I mean,
4: no,
2: I know you never took the garbage out, and he was always mad at you about
4: that. See, that's the thing. Like, okay, in theory, if I was ever to skip school, which I never did, they would send a yellow note card home. They would send a yellow note card home. And all you had to do was make sure you got the mail before your parents got home, because that's how they informed you. Hey, your kid was not here. Now it's like you get a text to the phone. It's like, forget it. You can't do it.
2: Hey, but Pop, I brought the mail to you.
4: In theory, that's how you would do it. But like, you don't want to be that third person in a big family to upset the patriarch or the matriarch, because all of a sudden you're grounded for 3 months. But what? It wasn't a grounded, but because he was mad about something else. And it got mad about something else, and you were the third person, guess what? You're going to get punished. Think about this Jed York story. When the Bob Kraft story happened, that came out of nowhere. Okay, how do we deal with this? What happens here? Bob Kraft fought it, and they were able to figure out a way around it. But now this is an NFL offseason in which what has been the dominant story? Mike Vrabel and Diana Rossini. Right, which is off the page of what goes on the field. It's about a potential romantic relationship. Were favors done for Mike Vrabel in the media because of this? This is a bad story for the NFL, and you have not seen a lot from it over the course of the past few weeks.
2: But he brought dog to the podium.
4: Right. You want hey, I know you want to ask me these questions, but look at all these baby chickens. Hey, look how cool they are. Look at the chickadees. But that's been the dominant story. And now this story, on the heels of that, do you want to be this story on Roger Goodell's desk when you spend a whole summer trying to put out this fire with Rossini and Vrabel and wherever that goes? That's why I mean, you can't just sit here and dismiss that nothing can happen to York because of this. Again, he's hanging by a thread right now. And while you would think in theory, owners are going to be allowed to move on because they're the owners, right? That's part of the perks it is when you own a team. The right owners in the NFL have been able to do it. The quote, wrong owners, or the ones that aren't as influential, aren't as big a deal, they have not been able to escape it. And now you're throwing on top of this, like, I really, the vibe of this, that Jed York's in a lot more trouble than everybody thinks he is.
2: I just wonder, if it was Roger Goodell back when he was on the Iron Throne, that guy, when he first came in.
4: Oh, man. Pac-Man Jones, like, Tank Williams, like Chris guy, Henry. Oh, sure.
2: I think he would have thrown the book at him.
4: Yeah. But then, and then a couple years later, oh yeah, those Spygate tapes. I just got rid of them. Yeah, I just got rid of them. Yeah, I just did that.
2: There's a lot of stuff that he just kind of, whatever.
4: I realize I'm just trying to, you know, I'm trying to lower the level of the ocean with just a bucket, and it's not happening. So yeah, I'll destroy tapes and I'll just whatever happens, just let me know.
2: I'm just trying to get that team established in Europe, and then I will quit.
4: Exit out by the Fresca, exit Swollen Dome, the Jason Smith Show with Mike Harmon live from the Fox Sports Radio studios. Just understand that Jed York, a little more trouble than you think he's in. 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
2: You got to give him credit for persistence, though. He got ignored for the first 2 times he tried to contact.
4: That is true. That should have been a sign.
2: Why didn't they pick up?
4: That should have been a sign.
2: Maybe
4: I shouldn't do it. You know, God, if you had just given me a sign for this, are you kidding? I didn't have her return the pings twice. All right, you had to ping a third time. There's only so much I can do. What do you want me to do? I gave you that sign.
2: Rap, tap, tapping on my chamber door.
4: Exit out by the Fresca, exit Swollen Dome. Coming up next, all the latest big news, Major League Baseball, Ohtani, the Yankees, the MVP races, and more. Keep it right here. 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
6: 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Tonight, Jack White in concert in London doing Jolene in honor of Dolly Parton tonight.
7: So good.
6: Man, I'll tell you, rest in peace, legend. Jason Smith, Mike Harmon live from the Fox Sports Radio studios. Big goings on in Major League Baseball. Could Shohei Ohtani be pitching again soon? Could Aaron Judge be on the way back soon? Pete Crow Armstrong really going to bleep and be the bleeping NL MVP?
7: That's you.
6: With us now on the hotline. Nobody better than longtime MLB Network insider extraordinaire. You can follow him on Twitter at John Morosi. It is the Pope, John Paul Morosi. What's happening, man? How are you?
8: I am doing well, my friends. That was a very apropos way to begin the segment. Dolly Parton, American legend. I think you reflect on her career. All she's done to represent people, big and small, connect with everybody all around the world, and to represent the best of us. So, beautiful way to begin the conversation.
6: Yeah, I mean, you say the phrase universally loved, and it's like, no, you usually find some people. No, everybody, universally loved.
8: Exactly, and I think it really her legacy, and certainly there are far more and greater experts on her impact, but I think that one of the things that she always took time to do is connect with people, and she could speak with people and lift them up, and I think that's in many ways what we need from our entertainers, and I think sports in some small way is that too, but she just always delivered, man. It's unbelievable what she means, certainly to the state of Tennessee and beyond. Just, you're right, universally beloved, and I think that when you consider legacies that you want to have, that ability to enter the room and make everybody smile, she had that for her entire career, and that is just a powerful legacy to have, of making people feel special to be in the venue and certainly watching at home as well.
6: Well, you said the magic phrase, always delivering, and one of the big stories we're following is potentially the pitching return of Shohei Ohtani to the Dodgers, maybe as early as this weekend. John Paul, it's great news for the Dodgers, but I look at this now and I say they're just going to have him as long as they have him pitching. Like, it's clear that he can't withstand the rigors of being an every 5-day pitcher and continue to hit what he does. Already two UCLs. Like, they'll have him as long as they have him. And you just got to hope that, well, he got his injury out of the way this year and he can pitch the rest of the stretch into the playoffs for him. I mean, great thing, but I mean, you're going to have him as long as you have him.
8: I think that's very fair and very realistic, and perhaps why the Dodgers waited this far. And obviously we're almost at the 1st of September. And this, if you were going to script how you would want to build him up, I don't think he's going to be up there at 5 innings in his very first start. This is going to be a gradual buildup. And certainly for me, you think about what he's going to be able to do, it's more of a gradual buildup. And it's ideal from the Dodgers' perspective that it's not as though they're bringing him in to save the rotation. First of all, they're comfortable in their spot atop the division. They've also got, obviously, Snell. Lauer is kind of their staff saver in some ways. Sasaki was now pushed into the rotation too. Yamamoto we know all about. And then Skubal. So they've already got, at minimum, 5 other starters. And so, to me, it's an ideal situation to try to do what is suboptimal, which is to ramp up right at the start of September. If anybody can do it, it's him and it's them. It's the Dodgers. The ability they've got to build an extra days of rest and to make sure that no one is stressed too much. This is how they've done things there for a very, very long time. 13 different players already have started games with the Dodgers this season on the mound. 13. So they're clearly pretty well accustomed to bringing different players through, and this is merely an extension of that.
4: Well, I want to bring back the phrase universally loved, and that's Pete Crow Armstrong, who's got the lead right now in the betting markets over Shohei Ohtani for the MVP. Do four out of five good starts get Ohtani back on top in that race with a lot of the batting and peripherals similar?
8: So, Mike, it's a great question, and here's how I look at it. This is where, and this is different from the Cy Young. Cy Young is the best pitcher. MVP involves the context of the team. If Ohtani shows up this weekend on the mound and starts delivering again on a consistent basis and pushes them through, it really does start to change the calculus of where his MVP numbers are. But I think you really hit it. It has to be a bulk of good innings. It has to be quality. It has to help deliver a clear division title, maybe even getting them back to one of those top two spots. Because otherwise, what PCA has done, and he's been doing it since the very beginning of the season, since going back to the very end of the World Baseball Classic, of course, the way he played for Team USA, which doesn't count for this, but it was the platform from which he has now jumped into this realm of the greats. It's both players have two buckets of value, if you will. It's PCA's bat plus his glove, and then it's Ohtani's bat plus his arm. Doesn't play defense, obviously, outside of when he's on the mound. So it's real what Ohtani does. It's significant, but there's a reason why that to this point PCA has been the leader, that playing that level of defense in center field every day has real tangible value. If Ohtani, as brilliant as he is, if he's there pitching two innings at a time, three innings at a time, and that's his contribution for the week, and then he's a DH, again, it's amazing what Ohtani is doing. He's the greatest player I've ever seen. But this year, especially when you consider the dynamics of the NL Central and the Cubs having to push for a postseason spot, man, I think right now I give the edge to PCA, but if Ohtani deals, and I mean deals over the final month of the season, I reserve the right to change my mind.
6: Well, I look at it this way. Since PCA slapped Cal Raleigh on the butt, Cal Raleigh's got like 8 home runs. His OPS is over 2. Like, he's even just touching other people and they're hitting now. Like,
8: I know.
6: PCA's doing, he's doing the Lord's work in baseball right now. He's making everybody good.
8: He's magnetic. He really is. and you think about it, it goes back to Raleigh in the World Baseball Classic, where there was the fist bump that didn't happen with his then opponent, mm-hmm. now teammate Randy Rosarena. So maybe it's that kindness and graciousness that's spreading goodness around, as we talked about Dolly Parton at the beginning. I think it's some of that same attitude. And who knows? Maybe the Cubs and Mariners will one day meet again in the World Series. Probably unlikely, but it's one of the many options still available to us right now.
6: MLB Network insider John Paul Morosi, our guest Jason Smith, Mike Harmon. So, to New York and the Yankees, where the bad news on Giancarlo Stanton, but they got to be used to that by now with him missing time out of the lineup. Aaron Judge, everything seems like it's a pretty good timeline for his return, and he will come back. And the Yankees have been more than staying afloat without him. As good as the Rays have been, the Yankees are just a couple of games back. Like, are you hearing the same thing? Like, things look good for Judge to get back to the Yankees with time to get ready for the postseason?
8: It does appear that's the most likely situation. Now, the Yankees haven't put a date certain on this to where they have a real confident level of when they'll be coming back, but it sure seems like it's a when and not an if, and that the when could be in the relatively near term, next couple weeks. And if that's the case, plenty of time to be able to get ready for the playoffs, and also importantly, plenty of time to make a meaningful dent in this lead for the Rays atop the division. You look at it right now, and the Rays lost tonight to the Tigers. Of course, the Yankees right now still 3.5 games back again. It's still the Rays division to lose. I believe they eventually will still win at the Rays, but the Yankees are close. And listen, the Red Sox are playing really good baseball too. It's become a bit of sport lately to say, okay, well, which team in the American League could actually challenge and win the World Series this year? And I think the Red Sox have as legit of a chance as anybody else. They've been arguably the best team in all of baseball the last 2 or 3 months, the way they've played. So I realize they're not perfect, but man, Mickey Gasper coming in there tonight, hit a home run as well for the Red Sox. So it's not just been all the famous players. They've played a very consistently solid brand of baseball. I like their pitching. So the American League East, three very worthy teams right now. And then there's the other two divisions where you're not really sure. Although the White Sox, admittedly, Mike, I got to make sure I get this in here.
4: Yep.
8: White Sox, positive run differential. Mm-hmm. They've got a record better than 500. So the things are still trending very, very positively on the South side.
4: Especially when the Savannah Bananas guy, Tristan Peters, continues to hit home runs.
8: Tristan Peters, man.
4: What a story.
8: I mean, he gets a ring from Jerry Reinsdorf for having the cycle, and he goes out there, homers that night. This guy, he's unbelievable. And you're right, from Winkler, Manitoba, via the Savannah Bananas, Tristan Peters just gets the story gets better by the week. And I really believe that the way that Sean Burke has pitched, they've got a really good thing going. Now, the Astros, of course, they're fighting this to stay around 500, which they're now at again. Level at 66-66, albeit with a change at the GM position with Dana Brown being let go. So remarkably, in the American League West, three of the five teams have ousted their GMs within the last 2 months. So a pretty interesting development there. And the Mariners, ever so slightly, staying in this race.
4: Now, we talk about change. How about the infectious positivity, including a theme song entrance by the new owners of the San Diego Padres?
8: I loved it. Now, listen, I realize there's a bit of controversy happening ownership-wise with the Dodgers here of late. And then the Padres just come in with this new ownership group, tremendous enthusiasm. It really feels to me like this is what the Padres should lean into. And to be honest, we need more energy, right, in the game at the ownership level, to where it's new ideas. It's obviously diversity and just a different path to getting to this point, which I think is a wonderful thing. Diversity of ideas and thought is really important to help move the game forward and finding different ways to connect. And listen, for San Diego, you understand, obviously, in Southern California, the dynamic. The Dodgers, they're the big brother. They're the two-time defending World Series champs. The Padres have never won the World Series. It's that dynamic. And I think having this lack of fear that the Padres' new ownership now is arriving with, and also joy where, hey, we're not going to be afraid of the Dodgers. We're too busy having a great time. I like that. That sounds like a t-shirt. Maybe too many words. We have to workshop that a little bit, but it sure seems like it's a good ethos for the Padres to have.
4: Dodgers unbothered. I like it.
6: Wow. Yeah, it's pretty cool. Pretty cool. You know, that's the thing, John Paul, is that I feel like this is what we're going to see the next few years in all the major sports, NFL, NBA, Major League Baseball, seeing the values of these teams, a lot of owners, new business models, you know, the government now involved, and who knows, with all the new business rules that keep coming in and out, they're going to want to cash out. And it's going to be owners like this with new kinds of energy and new kinds of ways of doing things. And whether they're famous through entertainment or tech stocks or all these, like, these are the people who are going to come in and buy the teams in the next years. And it's going to be like a whole new run of ownership, unlike what we have seen, what all of us have seen growing up.
8: Exactly right. And I think that's a good thing, by the way. And global sports ownership has really entered this new phase where you see all these American owners of European soccer clubs. That's another chapter in it, too. But I'm with you on this. I think, too, you look at the cost of these franchises, and it's not really something where the local business owner could just graduate up to be able to own the sports franchise in that town. Like the story of Mike Ilitch, obviously went on to become one of the richest owners in Major League Baseball, but he started out with a pizza chain, and it's like that's not really the path that you see a lot of the owners of today. And so I think that by the different methods of arriving, I think it actually brings in new ideas. And it also, by the way, it's probably going to be rare that any one individual, any one holding company, any one family can just plop down the entire cost of a franchise and say, yep, we're going to own the entire thing, all 100% of the shares. It's a difficult bar to clear. And so I do think by having more and just greater numbers of ideas and people at the table, obviously per MLB rules, there is the one designated control person, but just having more voices there, I think, is a very healthy thing.
6: He's on Twitter at John Morosi. That is at John Morosi, MLB Network Insider. Pope, as always, buddy, appreciate it, my friend. Enjoy the games. We'll talk to you next week.
8: Really enjoy the conversation. Anytime we get a chance to work in a Savannah Bananas reference in with the White Sox, it is a good night. And plus, Winkler, Manitoba. I mean, there's only one man that checks every box. That's Tristan Peters of the Chicago White Sox.
4: Well played, my friend. Well played.
6: See you, buddy. Getting Manitoba in.
4: He was pretty proud of that one. No, that's good.
6: Let's find out what's trending right now in the wide world of sports from Special Delivery Steve DeSager, who has a lot in common with the Dodgers in the ninth inning of their game tonight against the Braves.
4: He does.
6: Because he didn't get a hit either with Shohei Ohtani on third.
7: Dodgers wound up leaving 11 men on base. Ohtani led off the ninth with a triple and was stranded. 4-3 Atlanta over LA, the final. The six-game winning streak is over. You started the night talking about watching the Mets, and right before this great Lindor play, the screen went black.
6: Mm-hmm.
7: We never actually saw the catch.
6: Yeah.
7: That wasn't just us. I initially thought it was just, you know, some neighborhood power outage. People online are saying, what is with SNY tonight?
6: Yeah.
7: I couldn't see. And it was like a 15 minutes of a black screen during the, what was it, ninth inning? And then they won in the 10th.
6: Yeah, I thought it was just for me. Apparently, it's everybody. It's everywhere.
7: No conspiracy whatsoever.
6: All right.
7: At least not to you personally.
6: Yeah.
7: So Mets 3-2 over the Brewers in 10 innings thanks to an error. Speaking of errors, the Marlins tied it up against Boston in the bottom of the 10th on a two-out wild pitch on strike three. And then Boston won anyway on a grand slam in the 11th by Jaron Duran. Red Sox have won five straight, 7-3 the final at Miami. Colorado's Hunter Goodman off the injured list.
6: I want to say, Steve, on the wild pitch that put him ahead, it hit the umpire flush in the face mask. And it bounced away and they couldn't get to it. He needed a few minutes to get ready so he could call balls and strikes again.
7: The batter looked so depressed because he had swung and missed and he figures that was it. And he wasn't moving out of, oh, wait, look behind me. The game's not over? Yeah, well, wait an inning. You're the Marlins.
6: Wow!
7: Colorado is 51-81. They have the worst record in the National League. Rockies did win tonight 3-1 at Washington, ending a seven-game losing streak. Hunter Goodman, 35th homer. Detroit ended a six-game losing streak, beating Tampa Bay 4-1. Houston's Yordan Alvarez with three more hits, his 91st RBI. Stros won at Yankee Stadium 9-7, so the Yankees are still 3.5 games back at Tampa Bay in the AL East. Kansas City won its ninth straight game, 5-3 at Toronto. The loss to Max Scherzer, who's 1-7. Baltimore and the White Sox each won. The Cubs are winning. You know, the Cubs have taken a lead of 4-0 at Arizona, which means since they last allowed a run, the Cubs have scored 30 consecutive runs. That is a franchise record. The 4-0 lead tonight at Arizona is in the bottom of the eighth inning. The Cleveland Guardians were down 5-0 in the second, tied it up 5-5 briefly in the fifth. It's now Angels 6-5 over Cleveland in the bottom of the fifth. Cleveland behind the first place White Sox by 2.5 games in the AL Central to start the night. I mentioned White Sox won. They beat Texas 11-7. Also in progress, we've got Mariners now ahead of Philadelphia 4-1 in the eighth. Pirates at San Diego scoreless in the bottom of the eighth. That was Paul Skeens against Michael King. The starters are out. The Big Ten Conference and the SEC officially banned players who signed with a pro league, including those who declared for the NFL draft and did not withdraw. LSU was signing two players who had been in NFL camps. The SEC Conference believes athletes who leave to sign pro contracts should not return. They stated that last night and codified it tonight. The Big 12 and the ACC are also discussing this week. Patriots running back Travion Henderson missed practice with an ankle injury. WNBA Dallas clinched a playoff berth with a win over Portland. And the mixed doubles team of Carlos Alcaraz and Serena Williams won their first rounder at the U.S. Open but then lost a quarterfinal. The team of Novak Djokovic and Aryna Sabalenka lost today. Only a 16-team tourney. It ends Wednesday night. We'll get the singles and the actual U.S. Open singles we're used to.
6: Is Duke favored to win this tournament?
7: It's a different bracket. Sorry.
6: Oh, okay. All right. Because I have Duke in my bracket.
7: If you have Duke in your bracket, watch out for Mercer.
6: I'm just saying that in advance. Very good. Okay.
4: No, you got to be careful because even with the best talent, they lost.
6: All right.
4: Hey, come on.
6: Thank you, Steve. Mm-hmm. Jason Smith, Mike Harmon, live from the Fox Sports Radio studios. Coming up next, a quarterback we have spent a lot of time talking about in the past few weeks and months. And at this point, I wonder if he's even going to be in the league this fall. That's next. Jason and Mike, Fox Sports Radio.
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4: Yeah.
6: So we spent a lot of time. This is going to sound like a really hot take, but it really isn't. Talking about the different quarterback derbies over the course of the summer. And surprising for all of us, some of them have panned out.
4: Yeah.
6: We've gotten a couple of derbies we didn't expect. But I got to be honest, the one that I didn't think would turn out the way it is right now is what's happening with the Falcons, where Tua Tagovailoa came in. Michael Penix Jr. was still a long way from being cleared for 11-on-11 work, and it was going to be Tua's job. They brought Tua in to start. If they went back to Michael Penix, they would go back to him. That's kind of what they wanted to do. Michael Penix Jr. was finally cleared for 11-on-11 work the other day, and there's still a lot of time before the regular season. Still got 3 weeks to go. Ian Rappaport of NFL Network ESPN had a report today that the quarterback position is open because of how Tua played over the course of the preseason, that they couldn't give him the job because he's been so bad. And we've seen him in games, has not looked good. You've seen some video of him at practice. You go, is he doing any footwork? What is happening with Tua? Yeah. I mean, this guy can lose a quarterback derby to nobody.
4: Like, yeah, the Invisible Man.
6: It's just him.
4: It's the Wildcat of Bijan Robinson that is
6: him.
4: Challenging it
6: just
4: all.
6: Just don't stink, and you'll be our starting quarterback. And the plan would be to let Michael Penix Jr. work his way back in at his pace, because you know you're going to see him at some point, right? But he doesn't have to, you know, fight his way back in. And now they can't even call a winner, which means they don't want Tua to put Tua out there. Right. They can't call a winner, and Michael Penix Jr. has a chance to win the job, and probably right now, according to reports, is the favorite to win the job. If he wins this job over Tua, if he stays healthy, if he shows that I'm healthy enough, and for the Falcons, they're not risking anything physically for him by putting him out there week one, right? Which is still a little bit ways to go. If he wins this job, I don't know that the Falcons even keep Tua, right? Because he's not costing them anything because of his salary with the Dolphins. 1 year, $1.3 million. If he's this bad, the Falcons will cut him. And you tell me a team that's going to pick him up. Like, I wonder if Tua is nearing the end of his NFL career. Because if you can't go into Atlanta, where you are the hand-picked guy, to come in and take over for a guy who's been very injured and unproductive, right? Again, Atlanta completely blew their quarterback position with the decisions they made. But so they bring in Tua to solve things, right? This guy was a 4,000-yard passer. Mm-hmm. If you can't come in and keep the job when the only other guy taking it from you is injured and you lose that job, is he still going to be on the team? Is he still good enough to say, yo, he's our backup? If he's not good enough to start when he's playing against nobody, is he even going to be on the team if he doesn't win the job? I can see a scenario where Tua gets cut before the season and nobody picks him up, because who's really going to pick him up? You really think, oh, we can come up and we can put him out, knowing that backups have to play at some point, that another team is going to pick him up. Yeah, we're going to be comfortable putting Tua Tagovailoa out there. He couldn't win the job when it was him against Air.
4: Yeah.
6: It's him and Air, and he couldn't win the gig.
4: Yeah, he's been not good. I mean, you even had that viral video from the week one preseason game where you got Penix walking by him,
6: yeah,
4: just kind of pointing, going, what are we doing here? For Kevin Stefanski, interesting times, no question about it. They spent all that money on Robinson, on Drake London. You brought back Kyle Pitts Sr. for another run. But you've got one of the best offensive lines. So I guess if nothing else, Tua can do the two-step to make it all work out, at least short term. The Kelce market, ready for this one? Tua, 50%. Penix Jr., 46%. You know who's third? It's not Cooper Rush. No, it's Jack Strand.
6: Jack Strand.
4: Who the hell's Jack Strand?
6: That's a good name. Jack Strand's a good name.
4: Yeah, he's
6: Jack
4: like
6: Strand.
4: Action hero. Like
6: Jack
4: he's
6: Strand.
4: He's on an Amazon Prime original series.
6: Hello, Jack Strand. The guy playing Jack Reacher is now playing Jack Strand.
4: He's gone that far. He's
6: Jack
4: from
6: Strand.
4: Minnesota State Moorhead, the Dragons.
6: That's Phil Simms, Moorhead State.
4: Yeah, it is.
6: Yeah. Every 35 or 40 years, you get a quarterback out of Moorhead State that shows up out of nowhere and wins a Super Bowl.
4: So currently in the odds market, he's got 7%.
6: You're right. Jack Strand will be the number one analyst for CBS for
4: Jack
6: about
4: Strand.
6: 20 years.
4: I just and like then, Jack Strand.
6: Jack Strand. I'm Jack Strand. Hi, I'm Jack Strand. Oh.
4: Because it gives us visions and remembrances of Hank Stram.
6: Hank Stram. Jack Strand. No, I mean it about Tua. Like, his stock is so low.
4: Oh, no, it's miserable right now, right?
6: I mean, I don't know anybody that would say, yes, if he doesn't win the job, like, how is he salvageable for anybody else?
4: Well, but this ties to our discussion last week of the Broncos. Everybody grab that podcast wherever you find the audio, and how much we were talking about the salvation of Jaylen Waddle being put out with Bo Nix and Sean Payton out in Denver. We get to have him play meaningful football again.
6: Mm. Exit out by DeFresca, exit Swollen Dome, the Jason Smith Show with Mike Harmon live from the Fox Sports Radio studios. This could be the end of Tua. Just think about
4: it. Had a good run.
6: Coming up next, boy, do we have a great NFL story coming your way full of winners and losers. Jason and Mike, Fox.
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28: The ninth at San Diego, O'Neill Cruz with a home run top of the ninth off Padres closer Mason Miller. Mariners in the ninth lead Philadelphia 4-1. The Giants are shutting out the Reds. It's now 3-1 in the top of the ninth. The Reds have just put a run on the board. A's at home lead the Twins 4-2 in the bottom of the eighth inning. Cleveland was down 5-0 early, briefly tied it. It's now in Anaheim. The Angels 6, Guardians 5, top of the seventh. And the Cubs are winning again, holding on 4-3 at Arizona, top of the ninth. Kansas City won its ninth straight. Boston in extra innings won its fifth in a row. Atlanta ended the Dodgers' six-game winning streak 4-3 with a run in the bottom of the ninth. The Mets won a 10th inning error 3-2 over Milwaukee. Victories for the White Sox and Baltimore. Houston beat the Yankees 9-7. Detroit ended a six-game skid. I'm Steve DeSager.
29: It's Jason Smith.
30: Yes, I am Jason Smith.
29: And this is Jason Smith's best friend.
31: My best friend, Mike Harmon.
29: Mike Harmon.
31: Yeah. I like that guy.
32: Also honest enough to tell you when you're an idiot.
33: You're an idiot. You're an idiot.
29: When things get rough.
32: The darkness.
29: There he is.
32: I just muted you.
29: When the Knicks collapse.
32: We're a family. We offer encouragement, support.
29: When the Jets blow it.
32: That's it, buddy.
29: When the Mets rip Jason's heart out.
32: You are a fractured man. Sitting next to me.
31: Yeah.
33: Find someone to give you a hug.
29: Mike Harmon is ready.
32: And the Mets are never going to change.
31: Oh, wow.
32: Member of the Mets rotation that was going to last forever.
29: Because what are best friends for? 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
6: Hello, welcome inside Hour 3, the Jason Smith Show with my best friend, Mike Harmon.
4: Second half, let's go!
6: So that that Francisco Lindor play is starting to gain a lot of momentum on social media. We're gonna play it for you coming up in a few minutes. How we opened the show tonight was with some absolute insanity. And turns out the feed cutting out at a very inopportune moment during the Mets and the Brewers was not a fraud perpetrated against me.
4: You thought you were in the Truman
6: happened to
4: show.
6: Everybody. Yeah, I thought this is happening to me. But it happened everywhere.
4: Okay, as long as everybody was equally affected, because I thought someone had singled you out from a higher plane.
6: I did too, man. I thought it was like, okay, someone's making sure I don't get to see the best plays of the year. That's what's happening.
4: Especially now that they're playing pretty good baseball.
6: Hey, look at this. We're a couple of games over 500. Beat the Brewers tonight. Dodgers, you're welcome. But today was a day in the NFL, and I always love when we get a fashion day in the NFL. Right, because today was fashion day.
4: Oh yeah!
6: Right, when you wake up and you see everybody is talking about, you just see Lions, Bears, Packers. Like what's happening? Was there like some kind of crazy ass 4-team trade within the division?
4: Nah,
6: like what is going on here? Jared Goff is traded to the Vikings. Justin Jefferson goes to the Lions. Like okay, what'd you get? Today, Nike unveiled their new rivalry uniforms, which are uniforms that are going to be worn in these big intra-division games this year.
4: Get in there and sell.
6: We got 8 new uniforms today that are going to be worn by the NFC North and the AFC South. So when they play each other, these rivalry games, we're getting new uniforms.
4: I mean, you throw the records out when those two teams get together.
6: Yes, and now apparently you could say we're just going to have new uniforms, right? Well, eventually, teams are going to have new uniforms for every single game.
4: You said that like it's wrong.
6: Here's where it's going to start.
4: How dedicated are you?
6: Here's how it's going to start.
4: How many Geno Smith like jerseys will you buy?
6: It's going to start like this. Okay, now you have the rivalry uniforms. Okay, that's great. Then you're going to have special when teams play on the holidays. These are our Thanksgiving uniforms. These are our Christmas Day uniforms.
4: Primetime uniforms.
6: Sure. But eventually you're going to get September uniforms, October uniforms, November uniforms, December uniforms, and then playoff uniforms. Like, that's what's going to happen. You're going to get
4: that. You look like Mr. Freeze during the playoff ones?
6: Yeah, it's going to be awesome. And then you're going to get every week. Well, here's our week one. Here's our opening week uniform. Oh, that's great. Here is our Labor Day uniform, right? Here is our Arbor Day special uniform. Nice. You're going to get 17 weeks of new uniforms.
4: Well, every opportunity to get into your wallet is a win for the league.
6: And we are looking back at the pride of the uniforms. This from the 1930s. This is a very special bird that was on the state's only known form of payment. A very special coin. And this is what's going to be the adornment of the side of the uniform. So we're going all the way back.
4: I dig that, yeah.
6: But
4: you know, I love the bumblebees of the Steelers.
6: Yes.
4: And the thing that looked like you're wearing armor, the old Bears ones from way back in the day.
6: Yeah, no, it's good. And listen,
4: it's good. And all you need is the leather helmet. You're good.
6: I'll say good things about the Bears. Like we're going to rank these uniforms.
4: Rank them.
6: Right? They'll list these uniforms ranked. There are the best. There's the ones that are positively adequate. And then there's one team that I go, what are they thinking? Right?
4: I think we're in agreement on that one, yeah.
6: What do we do first? The best or the perfectly adequate?
4: Perfectly adequate.
6: Perfectly adequate. Very good. Perfectly adequate. The Lions, the Colts, the Titans, and the Vikings. They're all perfectly fine, mainly because they sort of look like versions that the team already has.
4: Yeah.
6: Right? Like the Lions, it looks like the version they already have. The Colts looks like a version they already have. The Lions kind of looks like they just said, you know, we like the Panthers look. Let's just put that in the uniform. We're going to look like the Panthers.
4: Well, the way they did the shoulders,
6: yeah,
4: right?
6: Yeah, the same stripe on the shoulders. But overall, like you've seen, like, hey, these Lions uniforms that a little bit more emphasis on the black color for the uniform and for the back. The same thing for the Colts, the black uniform, helmet, the dark colors. Yeah, it's what.
4: And football fans are, trying to look slimmer.
6: I didn't know they had really good team speed, but boy, they look awful fast in those uniforms.
4: Yeah, they do. How about that?
6: But like, you know, all those uniforms of those teams, you know, Detroit, Indianapolis, Tennessee, Minnesota, they're all fine, right? They're all fine because, again, they all look like a version of what they have already. I'm a little worried just seeing the pictures for the Vikings that it kind of looks too much like Ravens purple. Like, because the Vikings purple is unique, and the Ravens purple, they found a really good shade of it to be able to run as their own. I'm a little worried that that's what this shade of purple looks like. But it's hard because you see different ways, pictures on the internet all the time. But this purple for the Vikings, I'm like, ooh, is that going to look like Justin Jefferson plays for the Ravens? And now Ravens fans are going to go, oh, if we had Justin Jefferson, Lamar Jackson would throw 60 touchdowns a year. Oh. But that's the only thing I worry about with that one.
4: Well, or they start thinking that they're members of the Northwestern Wildcats. Because that is a deeper purple.
6: The Jaguars uniforms, they're fine. I don't know what it is about the helmet, but the shade of aqua teal, I don't like it. I don't know what it is. I can't tell you why. I'm unpredictable. I can't tell you why. I just see the helmet and I go, yeah, I can see it being cool. But I just don't like it.
4: It's kind of a throwback to their original colors, though,
6: right? Yeah, it is, and I should
4: I got to find the, because I have one of the year one Jaguars hats sitting in a box.
6: Yeah, somewhere. I mean, I could, I don't know, but I see it, I just don't. I don't know why. I like the colors. I like the colors that back that teal they had in the mid-90s, 96 when they started. Mm-hmm. I'm like, yeah, it's pretty. Nah, I don't like it.
4: You start thinking about the red face Tom Coughlin and Mark Brunell getting after it.
6: Tony Bracken, sure.
4: Yeah, done.
6: Had the big upset of the Broncos in the playoffs, and they thought the Broncos were going to the Super Bowl, and the Jaguars won it in Denver.
4: Jaguars.
6: Mark Brunell, oh. But again, yeah, I should like it, but I don't.
4: It's all right.
6: Yeah.
4: I mean, it's be middling.
6: Yeah. The best. Let's do the best. Mm-hmm. The best. The Bears and the Texans.
4: Yeah, I like the Texans. Okay? Yeah, they'd rank
6: Texans,
4: first for me.
6: Because they have that look, the Texans, the Houston, the Oilers, the powder blue is just so, it's so clean.
4: I like the numbering they did on it and everything.
6: I mean, it looks outstanding. I mean, just, and that's why you look, the Chargers had the powder blues for so long. You know, Berman, look at the powder blues. But the oil derrick and the blues and the love you blue for the Oilers, that was such a clean, great look that I don't know why they ever went away from it. And to see it in this throwback. Now, yes, you're fighting with the Titans and they were the team and they moved and all that. But like this color, seeing this, like it really looks like a modern version of those all white uniforms that the Oilers wore, that I think back to like all those great playoff games with the Steelers in the '80s and the House of Pain and all of that. Like when they were on the road playing in cold weather, like I love that. That's such a great throwback for me. That's why I love the Texans uniform.
4: By the H for the H is the tagline that they're throwing out there. Yeah, no, I love that a lot.
6: And the Bears are great because that looks like old football. Like if you had the NFL it's in clean. The 1930s, like that, and people want, like, that's what the uniform would look like. Blue, orange, and the orange really pops. The orange helmet, the orange numbers, the orange pants. It's not complicated. And I like that. You don't always need to put, here's a little swoosh. Here's a little swerve. Here's a line. Here's this. Here's that. Here's lightning. You don't need, sometimes it can just be a solid color, solid jersey, solid numbers, solid pants, hat. And that's such a great look. Like, I mean, it's like you're going back to what the Bears were like years. I mean, going back, like,
4: we're going Luckman, baby.
6: Yeah, you're going back to the days of Sid Luckman. Sid Luckman catches his own pass. you're going all the way back to that. You're going back to, I mean, it like the 30s and the 40s and the 50s. Like, that's how good that looks.
4: I love the basics. Like I said, when they go back to the throwback jerseys, and you can find trading cards and old photos with them, whatever. I mean, they're cool as hell, at least from where I sit. And certainly for this Bears look, it's pretty clean. And let's be honest, though, anything that really features orange prominently, you're probably going to be a sucker
6: for. It depends.
4: It's like a Pavlovian experiment.
6: Here's the thing, though, is that burnt orange, you'd think I would like it because it's a shade of orange. No, it's not. Like the bright orange.
4: But you're
6: orange,
4: on the march for orange.
6: Yes. I know. Oh, well, okay. Oh, sorry. Yes. I love bright orange.
4: You're
6: Aaron
4: standing
6: Glenn.
4: For Manning.
6: The burnt orange, it's a good color. It's just not mine. It's so distinct for Texas and it's just not mine. But any sort of bright orange, a shiny orange. Yeah. I'm absolutely down for that. I mean, that's
4: shiny
6: ours.
4: Orange.
6: Any sort of orange, like when the Dolphins wore those crazy ass orange uniforms, like, oh, I love those. You know how I feel about the Dolphins. Oh, I love those uniforms, man. That's fantastic.
4: It looks like a highlighter.
6: I love it. So yeah, so there you are. So there's your perfectly adequate
4: good.
6: Detroit, Indianapolis, Tennessee, Minnesota,
0: Jacksonville's okay, except they don't like the helmet. The best, the Bears and the Texans, and the worst, and this was easy because this stood out to me so quickly, like right when I saw it, the Packers are the absolute worst. Because I look at it and I go, that's a CFL uniform. That's a CFL. That's a CFL team. They even have the G and the B in the interlocked logo on the shoulder that I could see. It looks like British Columbia.
4: Like, well, it looks like one of the Green Lantern.
0: Through brightest day, through blackest night. No Lions running back shall escape my sight. Beware my power. Oh, Gibbs ran for a touchdown. Oh, I miss it already. But I mean, look, I looked at it and go, oh, it's a CFL. Like, I know there's a CFL team that had that almost exact logo. It's almost
4: would
0: like
4: the Packers.
0: Been
4: the Rough Riders?
0: Yeah, like the Packers, that like the person was up late at night and didn't know what to do. Like this week's episode of Ted Lasso where Keeley can't get the uniforms for the women's team and she winds up just doing what she does. No spoiler. Like, I feel like that should happen. The person in charge of the new Nike rival uniforms of the Packers, I don't know what to do. Hey, I went shopping in Canada and I found all these uniforms in a clearance rack at Modell's in Canada. So I bought them and this is what we're going to wear. I mean, it's not the CFL, man. It looks like the CFL.
4: Pretty simple. Pretty basic. I mean, the numbers are big, so you can tell that.
0: From the third deck,
4: you know who's running like that route.
0: Those numbers look so huge.
4: Oh, man, I forgot my binoculars. Who's the guy running the fly routes? Clear as day.
0: But the green and the yellow stripe in the middle. And I mean, it looks like the GB. It looks like it's British Columbia. It's the Lions. It's got to be the Lions, man. I mean, this is not the CFL. You can't wear those uniforms. I feel like you can watch.
4: It's almost like a crest on a Premier League.
0: If you drop somebody from outer space, right? Okay. If the Silver Surfer showed up after being gone from this universe for a long time, hey, Silver Surfer, come sit. Whichever Silver Surfer from the early one, or you know Ruth, whoever one. The Silver Surfer shows, hey, let's watch the game, and you turn on and you see this. Bears game against the Packers. You see both those uniforms being used. Or no, let's say you see Lions and the Packers, right? Ruth would sit down and she would go, oh, well, she would curse a lot. She would go, okay, Lions, is there an NFL team in Canada? No. Oh, okay. Cause I know the NFL was talking about expanding. Yeah. Well, boy, that's a rough thing. You would think they would expand to Canada, but no, we're not expanding to Canada. Oh, because why are they playing a team from Canada? Well, they're not. They're not. Those are the Packers. Oh, those uniforms are terrible. Oh, okay. Thanks, Ruth. And then Ruth takes off for another planet. And I've allowed her to get away from thinking, oh, supposed to be an Earth to have Galactus just swallow it up. Ah, we'll have to go to another planet instead. Okay. And I've just saved the Earth.
4: Hey, good job.
0: I've saved 616 Earth. I'd send him to another Earth.
4: Oh, different.
0: Yeah. Okay. Go to another one. Go to Earth where it's people I don't know. It's funny because I don't know them. That's how bad these Packers uniforms are.
4: No, they're not good. Yeah. They're not good. They also look gray.
0: Yeah, they have that. Sometimes the green gray look is okay. Like in a t-shirt, like I like the green gray look sometimes.
4: This looks washed out.
0: This is not. This is like it's a dull color.
4: Yeah.
0: It's a dull color. Yeah,
4: I need it to pop, man.
0: Yeah, no.
4: You want to move merch.
0: All the other ones pop. They all pop, right? The Bears pop the most. Texans, other ones have the degree of pop. Not the kings of pop, but they have a degree of pop. There's no pop here.
4: Is there a gesture?
0: There's no pop. This is the everything else pops, and these are the kernels at the bottom that don't pop at the end. You just have to throw them. I gave you 4 minutes to pop.
4: I gave you a chance.
0: You couldn't pop. You were there
4: and
0: with everybody
4: you blew
0: else.
4: It.
0: Every other kernel pop. You didn't pop. Sorry. That's
4: there you go.
0: Pops.
4: Chris, you wanted to tag in?
2: All these look like jerseys of other teams. The Lions one looks like the Panthers, as you said. The Vikings one looks like they're the Ravens. The Colts looks like they have, that's the gray one, right?
0: Yeah, but I think they've worn those exact uniforms.
2: Well, that gray one reminds me of the old Lions grays. And then what's there's another one that looks like the Colts jersey. And then the Packers just look like North Dakota State.
0: Yeah,
2: Bears kind of look like a little bit like Syracuse.
4: Nah, how dare you?
0: Oh, okay. Well, but I'm okay with that. No.
2: Yeah, I don't know if Mike's okay with
0: that. Nah, Mike's fine with it. You see him, he's fine. His team is good. He's fine. He's fine with whatever uniform that
4: wherever they play their football. I'm on board, damn it.
2: It just feels like I am just getting confused about who is on the field with all of these.
4: You know, but you pay more rapt attention.
0: Here's what you do. Yeah, when you watch the game, you see the score bug in the corner.
2: Where's Lamar Jackson?
0: That's how it tells you. Exit out.
2: Why is he short?
0: Well, that's a different conversation. So again, there's our rankings. There you go. The new NFL Nike rivalry uniform rankings.
4: Get in there and sell, sell, sell.
0: Quick final for Major League Baseball. The Cubs trying to protect a 4-3 lead in the ninth. The Diamondbacks have just hit a 2-run walk-off to win it 5-4. This puts a huge dent in Pete Crow Armstrong winning NL MVP.
4: Yeah, but it puts a jumbo jack in the belly of the people in the desert.
0: Yeah, that is true. That is true.
4: That was
0: and
4: the
0: it,
4: promo.
0: And it doesn't do that for PCI. I just want to say it does.
4: You really

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0: 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The Jason Smith Show with my best friend, Mike Harmon.
1: Yes, sir.
0: Tonight we're remembering the legend. That is Dolly Parton. Passed away earlier today at the age of 80. Already the sports world weighing in on their thoughts on the career, the life of Dolly Parton. And I mean it. When I said at the beginning of the show, like, social media is not a place where people agree on anything, right? No. They don't agree on anything.
1: Not a lot of positivity.
0: The sun is out. The sun is not out. The hell is wrong with you? But the sun is out. Oh, you're getting ratioed. The sun is not out, right? But the fact that on social media, no matter who you are, everybody has come together to appreciate the life and the career of Dolly Parton. Right? And for someone who's had a career that has been, that was not just a career where they've been around a long time, but Dolly Parton hit it big in the early to mid 70s and was still top of mind, still doing things as recently as now, right? We talked about the video with Sabrina Carpenter. She did the halftime show just a couple of years ago, dressed as a Dallas Cowboys cheerleader, right? She had the appearance, where was she? And she did Rocky Top, right? When Peyton Manning was with her a couple of years ago at Tennessee, like she's still
1: put
0: doing
1: out a
0: these
1: rock
0: things.
1: Album, yes. Like we were talking about with Steve DeSager a little bit earlier, right? Where she's singing Magic Man.
0: I mean, she she had an unbelievable career where she connected with audiences, people who are my dad's age, who are my age, who are, you know, even my daughter's age, where, and our daughters, where it's like, cause they're getting the end of Dolly Parton's career. Who is Dolly Parton doing this? The song, Sabrina Carpenter, everything
1: going to
0: else.
1: See 9 to 5 on the stage or watching the movie or just all the different parts in pop culture. Add the Miley Cyrus connection. So plenty of, their crossovers. So yeah, it's just an immense, footprint, across our landscape and every space when you get down to it.
0: I mean, you see all the pictures that teams have put up, right, of Dolly Parton, to illustrate this for a second, right? So you have Peyton Manning put up the picture of him and Dolly Parton from a couple of years ago. The Cowboys cheerleaders put up a picture of her from a couple of years ago when she was there. The Yankees put up a picture of Dolly Parton posing with Dave Righetti and Ron Guidry, which had to be from like 1983,
1: 82,
0: right?
1: 83,
0: yeah. And she's there, right? The Titans put up a picture of her singing from like what was early, easily the 70s, right? Kim Mulkey put a picture up of her with Dolly Parton that's probably from about 15 years ago. So you're talking about people that are putting up these pictures that's just could be in 2020, probably from about 15 years ago. So you're talking about people that are putting up these pictures that's just could be in 2020.
1: Headlock on my heart,
0: sure,
1: man.
0: Sure, yeah. Hulk Hogan's like blowing fairy dust.
1: Well, I mean, look, you got a little bit of everything.
0: Oh, yeah, Dolly Parton. I mean, really, it's something to see everybody say wonderful things about, and not one person with, oh, well, I didn't really care for them, which you get all now.
1: Sure.
0: But Dolly Parton's like, you talk about a queen, that's a queen right there. That's a queen right there with someone just saying things like that.
1: Some amazing stuff, no question about it. Chris, you wanted to tag in?
2: No, just one more factor in there, just shouting out, you know, what was that called? The Imagination Library?
1: Yeah.
2: She'd run, getting all the books, all the kids out there. It was,
1: every month with their name on it and the whole nine yards. Yeah, I mean, talk about millions upon millions of books and all the human monies that she gave to so many causes to make the world a little more bright.
0: Rest in peace, Dolly Parton, 80 years old. What a life lived. Jason Smith, Mike Harmon, live from the Fox Sports Radio studios. And now to a moment that is, you know, talk about gaining a lot of momentum, social media wise. We opened the show with this because it was just too insane to not talk about.
1: It was all about you.
0: So before the show starts, you know, Mike and I are in the kitchen, you know, here at Fox Sports Radio. We're going over stuff, talking about topics. We're going to talk about everything else. And we're watching, you know, we got TVs on with games on. So of course the TV in front of us is Mets and the Brewers. And Mets Brewers, big game tonight, right? Brewers and Dodgers fighting for the best record in the National League. And it goes to the top of the ninth inning, and the Brewers have the bases loaded and two outs. Okay. David Hamilton is up, and he hits a soft liner, a dying quail to the left of shortstop. And Francisco Lindor is kind of playing a shift, so he's playing close to second base. So he's got to turn, run back to his right, and leap and dive for the ball. Mm-hmm. Right? We're watching this happen. His glove is opening. This is how far this goes. His glove is opening, and all of a sudden, the feed cuts out.
1: It's almost like you could hear in your head and the sound effect from the $6 million man of those mid-70s, like we were just talking about with the career of Dolly Parton.
0: And it goes out for like 20 seconds, and you and me and DeSager there, and I just go, what the blank? What happened? Did he? And I turned to you, I go, it looked like he was going to catch
1: it. Well, you also started cursing our equipment
0: here. I did.
1: What the hell, man?
0: I thought somebody was doing it to me. Like, I thought
1: Chris or Julian pulled the plug.
0: I was about to look around and go, what do I really know about these people that have been here for a couple of months? What do I really know about what they were doing to me here, right? And I'm going, what the hell, man? What the hell? And if you think and then it comes back up 20 seconds later, and Lindor's in the dugout getting high fives. Yeah. He makes the catch, and we're going to the 10th inning. And I'm like, how the blank do we not see that, man? And I thought it was just us, but it turns out this is what happened. SNY, which had the game, and now you're seeing this all over social media. Here's what it happened. Here's what it sounded like before it cut out, just as Lindor was diving for the ball.
3: No place to put this one. And it's slapped toward the middle.
0: That's it. Now it's out. Now the screen is in black.
1: The world ended. Right?
0: Gary Thorne saying,
1: Slap toward the Sopranos.
0: Slap toward the middle. Yeah, it is. Hey, what happens? I don't know.
1: You decide. Did they win the game and it spurred them on to great things? Pick it off on
0: the backhand. And now it's back.
4: To keep this game tied, going to the bottom of the ninth.
3: What a play.
1: So great.
2: What a play.
0: I couldn't believe. Now, there is clean video of this, which tells you that something really weird happened because there is, you can see it. There is clean video of Lindor makes a catch. He stands up. He screams towards the crowd. Jeffrey Yan, who likes to jump up and down at every strikeout, he's pounding his chest. So there is clean video of it. But when it went out live, like, that's what happened. Like, you see, it's Lindor leaping, and I see him open his glove. Like, it's time to try to catch the ball, and that's when
1: he's going to get it. Out. And then we never got to see him get it.
2: Guys, thanks to our crack team here at Fox Sports Radio, we have been able to reconstruct the audio.
0: Oh, we have?
2: We have the full audio, so you ready? You ready to hear it all the way through?
0: I want to hear the full audio. Go ahead.
2: Okay, here we go.
3: No place to put this one. And it's slapped toward the middle. I pride myself and think of myself as a man of faith.
0: There's
3: a drive in a deep left field by Castellanos. It will be a home run. And so that'll make it a 4-0 ball game.
1: Pause.
4: Passed him, and he's able to pick it off on the backhand to keep this game tied, going to the bottom of the ninth.
3: What a play.
0: Chris, you and Julian made DeSager laugh. That's pretty good.
1: Didn't see that coming.
0: No, I'm saying, what the hell could he possibly? I was saying, oh no. You know, I thought I was going to get the butt fumble.
1: You were going to get the butt fumble.
0: I was going to get the butt fumble.
1: Somehow
0: they figured it out where, it's 22 seconds. I have 22 seconds of the butt fumble. But to get, you know, Tom Brenneman, okay. All right. We got Tom Brenneman.
1: Did not expect Tom Brenneman.
2: I could have probably even fit in the, I don't know if I'll put on the headset again. I could have probably thrown that in there.
0: Okay. You might have had a chance. You had a couple seconds there at the end. But then you want to wonder when it comes back, and it comes back, and of course, Lindor makes the catch. But I mean, just how it goes to black. I mean, he's leaping for the ball. He's leaping for the ball. It cuts to black.
1: But it's one of those TV or shows or movies where it's like, all right, you imagine the ending. Did he make the play? Did he not?
0: See, and the thing is, I hate that. Right? I always hate that. Just, okay, it started.
2: You didn't like the end of Sopranos?
0: It started with the Sopranos with they're in the diner and everything that's going on, you're on pins and needles, right? Meadow is parking her car and you hear the squeak of the tires because she's and that's got you just jumpy, right? Okay, so Meadow's coming in, it's the end, and it's just he looks up and looks down. And screen cuts to black. And then the debate after that was always, well, what happened was did Tony see someone was coming in to kill him and he knew and he's going to sit there like a boss? Was it just, I'm looking up at Meadow coming in to like all of it? There was a crazy thing online right after it came out that it was, the two people at the jukebox were from season 4 in this scene and the waitress was from season 7 in this scene. And I you know, and I see it, I go, it's great, right? And I'm sure they're all patting themselves on the back with how, hey, look what we did. And people still talk about this years and years later. Some people loved it. Some people hate it. And the reason I hate it is because of this, right? Is that you've created something in The Sopranos. It's your creation. It's not my creation, right? You are really entertaining the hell out of me with it, right? Mm-hmm. This is an awesome thing. This is your baby. It's not my baby. I'm here to laugh and talk about it and talk about friends and break it down and do this. But this is your, you create something. This is your baby. You created The Sopranos. You went through all 8 seasons. You took a break of like, what, 3 years at one point?
1: Oh, yeah.
0: To come back. And like, this is your baby and this is it. And here's the end. And instead of this is how the narrative ends, it's you decide. What do you mean me decide? Do I get paid money? Are you paying me money because I'm decided the ending? I decide. How about you suck it up and you decide? And if you get ripped for having a bad ending, you get ripped for having a bad ending. I'm sorry. You've taken this entire run of a show and you're taking me all the way to the end where how does it end? How does the story end? I don't know. You decide. That's a huge cop out, man.
1: Should have been a contest. 6 months of entries. You get, and whatever the best one is, we'll film it.
0: I mean, I don't know
1: we'll
0: why.
1: We'll bring it back. You decide how it ended.
5: I don't know if I'm going to be putting on this headset again.
0: I don't know why it's so hard for some shows to come up with something at the end. I understand that, boy, we really don't want to be one of those shows where you look at the end and people just go, oh, man, it was so bad. I couldn't stand the end. And maybe that hurts syndication, whatever it is. But I don't want to do that. No, you created some, have some guts, end how you want to end it, and live with the ending. You ended it. You told me a story. You told me how it ended, right? Sometimes it ends great. Sometimes it ends bad. It's going to have, people are going to have their opinions, right? People are going to have their opinions how it is, right?
1: Some thugs are lucky. Some ain't.
0: You know, lost is all a dream. Boy, that sucked, but at least they made a creative choice. Sorry, spoiler. At least they made a creative choice. So you took me down this whole thing for all these seasons and then told me, it's not really real.
1: Here's the problem. Okay. That had been done on every soap opera, evening and daytime for years.
0: Yeah. When Bobby was killed at the end of the season for Dallas and they show him in the shower and then the beginning of the next season, the whole last season was a dream. Wait, what? Yeah, the entire last season was a dream.
1: TV's Patrick Duffy.
0: Okay. The entire last season, everything I watched didn't matter. Yeah, it was just a dream. We couldn't
1: Thanks
0: figure
1: for
0: anything
1: hanging
0: else out.
2: Maybe that last season of Game of Thrones could have been a dream.
0: Yeah, look, Game of Thrones or the end of Succession. And not a lot of people were upset with who wound up getting the fortune at the end, which I thought was kind of stupid. Really? Wait, remember the family? But like certain shows nail it, right? Like Breaking Bad nails the end. Better Call Saul nails the end. Vince Gilligan nailing the end. The Wire nailed the end, right? Certain shows, 30 Rock nailed the end. So many shows find
1: Seinfeld.
0: A way to do it. Seinfeld, hey, was weird.
1: But that's it.
0: It was weird.
1: I enjoyed it.
0: Yeah.
1: I like it more all these years later.
0: I just thought it was really dark. I mean, you're ending with them in prison?
1: Well, yeah.
0: Really? They go to prison? Like, that's where it is? Like, I firmly believe the rumor that they had this whole thing ready, a different ending ready, and it leaked. And too many people knew, and they said, no, we're not doing that. We're doing something else. So this is what we came up with. Oh, you're in prison. Oh, okay. These guys are in prison at the end, and he's doing stand-up in prison. All right. Wow. Okay. But I mean, but that's the way it goes with shows is that you make a decision and you live with the ending of it.
1: You know how you solve that?
0: How's that?
1: More dragons.
0: Yeah. Well, that I could have solved House of the Dragon. Less house, more dragon. That show would be, many more people would like it. I'm telling you. Time now to find out what's trending in the wide world of sports from a guy who is not going to allow you to try to realize who won games tonight. He's going to tell you the final scores and what happened to get there. It's Steve DeSager.
6: I fledged to do so, but I do know what the Mets channel was kind of previewing for all of us. They've long been out of it this year. So this is what they're going to do on any close game for the rest of the season. I'm sure this is it, what we saw tonight. Some key play in the ninth inning, they'll show half the play live and then just go to black. And then, like the old NFL commercials.
7: You make the call.
6: That's right. Just like the old John Elway was back to pass, did he? It'll be just like that for every Mets game.
0: Okay.
6: It'll keep people watching because, you know, it's the Mets. People may not actually be watching.
0: And if I really have a bad feeling that they're going to lose, I could just turn it off and just think they won.
6: Or you answer, Charles Magg kicked the ball out of Elway's hands, and it was actually So the Mets did win after
0: that. The ruling was the tuck rule. Charles Woodson did not force a fumble.
6: A precursor. Mets won on an error in the 10th inning, 3-2 over Milwaukee. Meanwhile, apparently in Diamondbacks history, tonight was the first pinch walk-off homer by a rookie. Ryan Waldschmidt beats the Cubs 5-4, and Arizona was trailing the Cubs 4-0 in the eighth. You know, much of the baseball results tonight, it could be just Mets players. Most of them former Mets players, but a lot of Mets in the news tonight. Clay Holmes with yet another great start for the Cubs with 7 scoreless innings, and then they blow it late. Daniel Palencia, the former closer, gives up 3 in the eighth. Jacob Webb, the current closer, gives up 2 in the ninth. By the way, we've got a late game still going. Jose Ramirez of Cleveland with an RBI double in the eighth to tie it. It's now bottom of the ninth, Cleveland 6, Angels 6. Kansas City won its ninth straight game, 5-3 at Toronto, beating Max Scherzer, who is 1-7. He had 5 walks in his 5 innings. Pete Alonso for Baltimore, 4-for-4, 4 RBIs, including a homer. They did pull him. Don't know if that's a calf injury or just a blowout, because the Orioles did win 13-1 at St. Louis. Jacob DeGrom took the loss for Texas. White Sox beat them 11-7, so the Rangers, yeah, they were first in the West, half game up. Now they're a half game back because Houston was a winner at the Yankees, 9-7. Yordan Alvarez, 3 hits and his 91st RBI. The Yankees second in the AL East, still 3.5 games behind Tampa Bay, which lost 4-1 at Detroit. Tigers end a 6-game losing streak. Colorado ended a 7-game skid with a 3-1 victory at Washington. Boston won its 5th in a row on an 11th inning grand slam from Jaron Duran, 7-3 at Miami. The Marlins had tied it in the bottom of the 10th on a 2-out wild pitch on strike 3. Seattle beat Philadelphia 4-1. Philly still 3.5 games behind Atlanta in the NL East. Victories for the A's and Giants. And Pittsburgh, on a home run, top of the ninth, won at San Diego 1-0. O'Neill Cruz, the hero, hitting it off losing closer Mason Miller. College baseball.
0: The first home run he's given up in like a year.
6: Yes, actually, technically over a year. A year and a few weeks.
0: I tell you, those new Padres owners are killing them. They're terrible.
6: They have had almost no offense since the sale went through. It's just a coincidence, but apparently everybody was wowed by the press conference yesterday. College baseball approved a ball strike challenge system for next year. The Big Ten Conference and the SEC officially banned players who signed with a pro league. LSU was signing 2 football players who had been in NFL camps. Patriots running back Travion Henderson missed practice with an ankle injury. WNBA Dallas won to clinch the final playoff spot. Back to you.
0: Thank you, Steve-O. Coming up next, the biggest story in sports the last 24 hours is close to ending. And we'll tell you how it's going to end next. 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
9: Yeah.
8: Yeah, give me a little wire walk on Gilded Splinters. Yeah.
9: Yeah.
8: You're not sneaking that by me.
10: Woke up this morning, got some gabagool.
8: You're not trying to throw some 98-mile-an-hour fastball on the corner. I'm taking that thing to the wall.
9: Gas.
8: Yeah. Now I want to go home and watch The Wire.
10: This is The Sopranos.
9: Sopranos, dude.
8: But they use this big in The Wire. Yeah.
9: Yeah. I haven't watched that in a while. I should probably revisit it.
8: You should. It was just the 20th anniversary of the end of the second season. I'm such a nerd.
9: It was the 20th anniversary of
8: the end of the second season.
9: I dig that.
8: On the docks with Frank and Nick Shabatka. That's how Valchek would say it.
10: There's one line.
8: Frank Shabatka.
10: There's one line from that show that's just going to remain in my head forever. And it's, is you recording notes, taking notes on a criminal conspiracy?
8: Yeah. Very nice. Very nice. Just,
10: I use that every chance I get.
8: Exit out by the Fresca, exit Swollen Dome. Jason Smith, Mike Harmon, live from the Fox Sports Radio studios. Come, kitty, come, come, walk on Gilded Splinter. The NFL, the NBA, the WNBA, college basketball,
9: mm-hmm.
8: the Big Ten, the SEC. Am I leaving anybody out? What am I missing? What am I missing? Mumbly Peg.
9: And the rest of the sporting universe.
8: Mumbly Peg, like it's aliens and the synthetic man is trying to do the... apparently, everybody is now on board with, we don't want players going professional and coming back to college.
9: I really thought you were going to say, we don't want your life.
8: Today, the Big Ten and the SEC said that they're not going to welcome back players from the pros, right? Big story a day ago where over the course of the past 48 hours, LSU's decided we're going to get new football, new basketball players, the guys that didn't make it in the NFL and the NBA. You had Daquan Wright, you had RJ Lewis, and college football decided, yeah, we don't like this. Wait, what? Ah, we don't like this. So now today, the SEC and the Big Ten have said no to players returning. The SEC and the Big Ten saying no to players coming back from the NFL. Mm-hmm. The SEC saying no to players coming back from the NFL, the NBA, and the WNBA. You want to try to get to the W? You think there's too much controversy? You want to come back? We're not allowing you to come back. You got to go to the W. You got to get there.
9: Yeah, but all of it converges back to LSU.
8: Mm-hmm. Yeah. Oh, yeah, yeah. The Raiders of college football.
9: Basketball.
8: The Raiders of college
9: men's
8: sport.
9: And women's and Lane Kiffin.
8: The Raiders. How is this going to end? Oh, I'm glad you asked. None of these guys that are trying to go back to school is going to play a second for their colleges. The SEC, the Big Ten leading the way in this. pretty soon, the ACC, the Big 12, everybody else will fall in the line. No, none of us want these guys coming back. You declare for the NFL, you declare for the NBA, you get drafted, you go to camp, you sign a contract. It's pretty easy. I mean, I don't know why they made it so hard. It's pretty easy to say that, yeah, you guys can't come back and play. And now that the Big Ten and the SEC have stepped up in more sports than just football, yeah, it's great that these guys had a hot second of being able to come back, but none of them will play a minute, and this story is going to end very, very quickly. It was really fast. It got hot so fast, it's going to cool off just as fast.
9: Burn, burn, burn like the candle. Yeah, and then it goes out, and everybody says, aw. I think a lot of it comes down to just putting those rules in place, deciding where that line in the sand is. Is it the day before the league's draft? Is it the day before whatever the combine is? Whatever the case is, you've got to put a hard and fast date, and that's it. There's your stop point and the point of no return.
8: Exit out by the Fresca, exit Swollen Dome. We'll have more on this story coming up in a few minutes because there's a bigger take on this as well.
9: More lawsuits.
8: Well, we got big football stuff coming up next hour. We got the latest on Jed York. Oh, yeah. We got a big power hour coming your way next right here. Jason Smith, Mike Harmon, you are listening to Fox Sports Radio. We are
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1: In the late ball game tonight, bottom of the 10th inning in Anaheim, Cleveland leads the Angels 8-6. Leadoff man for the Guardians, Stephen Kwan, 5-for-5. Jose Ramirez with 5 RBIs, including the tying RBI double in the 8th and a 2-run double in the top of the 10th. Pittsburgh won on a homer 9th inning at San Diego. Off closer Mason Miller, 1-0. Arizona now just 1 game back of San Diego for the last NL wildcard spot. Arizona was trailing 4-0 to the Cubs in the 8th, but beat Chicago 5-4 on a 2-run homer, pinch homer in the bottom of the 9th. Seattle beat Philadelphia 4-1. Atlanta with a run bottom of the 8th defeated the Dodgers 4-3. LA's 6-game winning streak is over. Kansas City won its 9th in a row. Boston won its 5th straight, an 11-inning win on a grand slam at Miami. And the Big Ten Conference and the SEC officially banned players who've signed with a pro league. I'm Steve DeSager.
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6: Greetings, welcome inside final hour tonight, the Jason Smith Show with my best friend Mike Harmon. Making magic, let's go. Now before we get to something, well, whenever we see something in sports we haven't seen in a year, we're going to talk about it. But I got to be honest, because today, and I choose to talk to you about this because I want to know if you think this is a reflection of me or if there's a weird thing going on in my algorithm, okay?
7: Okay.
6: So, when I go on social media, sometimes I go to, when I go on Twitter, I go to the people I follow. Sometimes I go for you. And I, as I said, I do a lot of for you in the summer because this is where I get all the stuff with the different football teams, everything going on NFL or training camps, because not everybody I follow, because this is where you get all the big news, right? So when I'm up every day and I'm prepping and I get this, okay, well, this is something big that happened. This is how bad the Dolphins offense, boy, do I get a lot of how bad the Dolphins offense has looked in practice. Woo! Do I get a lot of bad stuff on the Dolphins?
7: Here's a two-step to A-chan.
6: Yeah, boy. Hey, I'll tell you, Bob Greasy does not look good this preseason, having difficulty pushing the ball downfield. Larry Zonka looks a step slow in the back.
7: What about Finkel and Einhorn?
6: So I go through, Einhorn's a man. So I go through, and now, and I don't know why, but I'm getting videos that say for you. Everybody's, oh my God, what the hell is he going to say?
7: Can't wait. Everybody, right? With rapt attention. Lean in, everybody.
6: And I've never clicked on anything like this. It doesn't mean I'm not interested to see it, but.
8: Did a bad thing.
6: But I don't know what I clicked on that's going to tell me for you, you're getting this. Now people go, now what the hell is he doing? Oh, what the hell is he going to say? I got today 3 or 4 different videos of somewhere in nature, a hippopotamus fighting with an alligator. And I don't know why I'm getting these videos. I'm like, hippopotamus with an alligator? I'm like, okay. And then I get another one. And another one, and then I watch one of them five. After like the fourth one I'm watching, going, why am I getting it? And it's just a hippopotamus, like an alligator supposedly grabs hippopotamus's baby, and the hippopotamus goes and fights the alligator. And there's one where the alligator goes to bite the hippopotamus and opens its jaws, and the hippopotamus opens way larger and like bites half the alligator's head off. And I'm going, why am I getting this in my For You feed?
7: Now, so this is in your conscious state, or is this?
6: No, this is
7: subconsciously, because then we start.
6: This
7: going
6: is not like. I went on sci-fi and I watched, you know, Mecha Godzilla versus Super Alligator with Tiffany and Debbie Gibson. No, I mean, I don't know why I clicked on anything that's going to show me why I would get this.
7: Electric youth.
6: Why would, out of the blue, like a dream come true.
7: No, because I was thinking if it was in the dream sequence, we can go in and diagnose. Like, look, your daughter's beginning her senior year of high school, and you're worried she's going to get away and be snatched up by the world where
6: You're the hippopotamus.
7: She's the baby hippo.
6: She's the alligator.
7: No, she's the baby hippo in this scenario. Being taken away by the crocodile.
6: Your wife is the hunter with the tranquilizer gun. Like,
7: dude, you got a dart in your head. But...
0: I don't know why I'm getting the video. I don't know why. I'm choosing you to tell me why I'm getting these videos.
7: But I guess you and I have talked about things on air, right? We talked about Galactus a little bit earlier.
0: What did I
7: show you showed up in my for
0: picture
7: you?
0: Sure, Galactus.
7: Here's a guy that pulled a sketch card out of a new Topps product of Galactus.
0: Oh, dude, the other day, like I don't believe a lot of conspiracy stuff, but I firmly believe that phones and
7: Galactus.
0: Oh, dude, the other day, like I don't believe a lot of conspiracy stuff, but I firmly believe that phones and everything. And she's telling me the book. I go, oh, I think I know that book. That's Jonathan Safran. I think, no, wait a minute. That's the book about 9/11. And it's the kid and his dad dies. And, but there's clues that he leaves for his life. I think that's what it is. I go, oh, no, wait. I go, no, that's something different. I go, oh, it's Extremely Loud and Incredibly Close. That's what I'm, it's a different book, right? So that's the conversation we had.
7: I really thought you were going to say, it was really The Life and Times of Mickey Mantle.
0: No, dude, the number of times I did a book report on the baseball life of Sandy Koufax when I was in third grade. Oh, man. So it was Extremely Loud and Incredibly Close, right? That's the one. And she's telling me about, I go, no, that's not what it is. We go home, right? Just go home. Neither of us are on our phone. We're just constantly over lunch. We'll turn on the TV and we're going to go watch one of our shows. We're going to go watch our programs.
7: Our programs.
0: Our programs are on now. I'm going to watch a program from the BBC.
7: I get yelled at if I call my parents before General Hospital.
0: And so,
7: it's in the final segment.
0: They're re-showing a Luke and Laura special. Yet it's one where Stefano has a weather machine. Well, that's Jet's Days of Our Lives. But so we go home, we turn on the TV, and it shows you, your apps, and then it gives you suggested for you. And somehow, Extremely Loud and Incredibly Close, which is a movie which Tom Hanks was in, is recommended. And I saw that, and I said, okay, if I ever doubted that our devices are listening to us, like, that's the proof all I need right there. Like, why would that? That's a 20-year-old movie. The book is 20 years old. Like, why would that come up as suggested for you? We weren't even in the house, man. We were at lunch. We were at a restaurant. We were out in public. And I come home and I see that and I go, okay, it's listening. They're listening to everything we say.
7: Yeah, I mean, if it's suggesting a 15-year-old movie.
0: I mean, come on, man. Like, that's, I mean, I again, if I looked it up on my phone, I would say, okay,
7: fine.
0: Because I looked it up and we're attaching.
7: And everything. Yeah. Sure. Yeah.
0: Okay, I get it. But neither of us were on our phones and that came up. I said, okay, we're Skynet is here. Skynet is absolutely here and it's coming to get us.
7: I told you. My dad told me this 40 years ago, man. The walls have ears. Just watch.
0: Well, your dad was a police officer in Chicago for a long time.
7: Right.
0: I'm sure Internal Affairs was out going, we're going to get that corrupt Harmon guy if it's the last thing we do.
7: Well, but we know that they went and they swept for bugs in Lane Kiffin's old office at Ole Miss.
0: Oh, yeah, yeah, yeah.
7: So it's not just him. But, yeah, you want to get it. I was watching some NYPD Blue today. And the whole time I'm like, why didn't they just put this in Chicago?
0: If this guy's going to be so prominent. Can you do a New York accent? This is my accent. Fine.
7: This is all you're getting out of me.
0: It's good.
7: And then you're going to see my ass.
0: It's like going to Mark Wahlberg. Can you do a non-Boston accent? This is how I do. Okay. We'll deal with it. That's fine. We'll say it's set in Boston. Doesn't matter.
7: Plus side, he doesn't have every character named Mark.
0: That is true. At least you pass.
7: You get a little bit of variety there.
0: So, in MLB tonight, now you realize the type of hippopotamus alligator videos I'm going to get now. The videos of people listening are going to get right now. Ah, all of a sudden you're getting hippopotamus versus alligator videos.
7: So this probably takes you to the first Jumanji.
0: Oh, in real world, you're going to open up your door tomorrow to go and get in your car. A hippopotamus to be fighting an alligator.
7: Never know.
0: In the road.
7: Right there for you.
0: And TJ, the alligator, a 5-point undergator. Trying to cover the spread, but the hippopotamus just too big, too fast, too large, taking a large bite out of its opponent here in the middle of the street. TJ.
7: Well, hippos are really deadly.
0: Yeah,
7: man, it's one of those little known facts.
0: Little known fact there. No, you do not want to go near a hippo.
7: Nah.
0: Like, the alligators are learning expensive lessons, like really expensive lessons.
7: No.
0: So tonight, for the first time in a year. In Major League, going back to over a year, August 5th of last year was the last time this happened.
9: The line drive field toward the wall. It's a cruise missile, and it is a missile. Wow.
10: He took a changeup and lines a cannonball over the right field wall.
11: Cannonball coming.
10: 1-0 Buccos here in San Diego.
7: I have important news.
0: Pirates radio on the call. O'Neill Cruz with his first big home run since the middle of the second season of The Pit. In the ninth, there's a reference, right? You like that,
7: nicely
0: huh?
7: Done.
0: I'm on fire tonight.
7: Did you get that Dr. Robbie bobblehead that they gave out?
0: I'm a little upset that that plot line went nowhere. Like, I'm expecting, okay, this guy caught a fly ball, O'Neill Cruz walk-off home run. You're going to find that he stole it from a kid or a kid got hurt.
7: Yeah,
0: right. No, they just kind of went away.
7: Just went away.
0: So O'Neill Cruz, and it was a low missile. First home run Mason Miller has given up in over a year. Like, how dominant has Mason Miller been? He's been Mariano Rivera, like Trevor Hoffman. Like, that's how dominant he has been. And O'Neill Cruz gets him tonight, and the Padres lose 1-0. I blame the Padres' new owners. Mason Miller was fine until they had their big press conference, and here's a big song. We're going to win. We're going to win. We're going to win. We're going to win. Mason Miller now suddenly, he can't get anybody out. It's all the Padres' owners' fault.
7: Wow. They broke him.
0: Yeah.
7: But here's the question. Because it's such a momentous occasion, who gets the ball? O'Neill Cruz for hitting the first home run in over a year, or Mason Miller saying, you had a really good run. Here's the ball.
0: No, I think it's the guy who's the actor in The Pit that had O'Neill Cruz's home run. They give it to him, and he's got it.
7: He's actually not had a terrible year. 260, 17 home runs.
0: Yeah.
7: 22 stolen bases.
0: Yeah, but it's the first time we talked about him since that episode of The Pit.
7: Well, no. Remember, he had that really bad fielding game at the beginning of the year.
0: Oh, opening day against the Mets.
7: Yeah,
0: when he dropped the fly ball in center field.
7: He made he butchered
0: several plays. Stop for 1 second.
7: Think about it.
0: That was the biggest highlight of the year for the Mets, was opening day beating Skeens. Oh, that was so great.
7: But then you realize he wasn't very good this year. So did it mean the same?
0: Yeah.
7: Or did you break him?
0: No. Well, here's the thing. Now, the other part of this game, right? That's how good Mason Miller's been, is that Paul Skeens pitched tonight, 6 innings, no runs. His fastball was back up at 98. This tells me not only can I be a pitching coach, I can be a manager, I can be a GM, I can be a team doctor. I'm a point guard, I'm the center, I'm the other guard, I'm the forward, and I'm the other forward.
7: You can also
0: navigate
7: the wildlife of the African
0: plains. Because what did I tell you about Paul Skeens 2 weeks ago? Sit him down for a few days.
7: Yeah.
0: He's got a dead arm. If his fastball is waning and it goes from 100 to 98 to 96 to 94, guy's got a dead arm. You got to sit him. And the Pirates kept throwing him out there. They kept doing crazy. Skip him one time through the rotation. That's all he had to do. And then they gave him 3 days off, and it was kind of okay. But now it's his best effort, and his fastball is back up to 98. We saw that earlier tonight. I solved this. Again, I did the jobs of 4 different people. Pitching coach, manager, GM, and doctor. I did jobs of 4 people.
7: That's good
0: right
7: value.
0: There. And all I did was watch The Pit. I watched 30 hours of The Pit, and now I'm a doctor. That's all. I solved it. He had a dead arm. It was easy to see. There was nothing else wrong with him. There wasn't forearm tightness. There wasn't him pitching through an injury. It was just my velocity isn't there. There. You know what that happens? You rest. It's that easy. And now Skeens is back, and it looks like he's back pitching, confident. Again, pretty good lineup. Hold him to no runs through 6 innings tonight. Okay, I solved those problems. I did the job of 4 people 2.5 weeks ago. They waited. I'm not going to listen to the guy on the radio. He seems to know stuff, though. Again, he watched all 30 hours of The Pit. He's basically a surgeon now. Okay, great. Boom.
7: Does this mean they have to send you like a cool pillbox hat or something?
0: I'd love a cool pillbox hat.
7: That'd be kind of cool.
0: Yeah.
7: All right, so there are 4 games under 500. What are they, about 6 games back of San Diego? I mean, and now that Miller's broke. Come on.
0: I'm telling you, man, the new owners broke Mason Miller. He was fine until they took over. That's all it was, man. That's all it was.
7: So when she said win, win, win, win 97 times.
0: That was for O'Neill Cruz.
7: It was a bad job, and it put the voodoo on.
0: Mason Miller had not given up a home run in a year. They buy the team, gives up a home run.
7: Wow.
0: Should sell the team. Sell the team tomorrow. Sell tomorrow.
7: Might be able to make $1 billion.
0: Sell, sell, sell.
7: In this market.
0: Sell. Well, let's see. They bought it for, what, $3.9 billion? If they sold the Padres tomorrow, would they go for more than $3.9 billion? Would they? After tonight? After Mason Miller's broken?
7: Well, I don't know about that. Like, you have to convince people that he's fine, and it was just an aberration.
0: Look, I want you to know he's okay.
7: Because it was a cruise missile.
0: We're going to put him out there.
7: There's a cannonball. It's like, make up your mind.
0: Hey, look, here's how he did last night. Look at this ninth inning. Out. This is a taped game. This is from June. It's wishing me a happy Father's Day. This is not last night. Come on, you can't do this to me. See through this. It's always nice when the Padres and the Pirates are a big marquee game.
7: Whenever they get together, man, I tell you. So,
0: I solve problems. I fixed Paul Skeens. Now I got to fix Mason Miller.
11: Psst. Don't throw it low and inside to O'Neal Cruz. That's his sweet spot. Okay. Good talk.
0: Boom. I just solved it. Solving problems. That's all I do.
7: There you go.
0: I make moves. I solve problems.
7: Should we get you on Cameo?
0: I'm a problem solver.
7: And that becomes your, I'm solving problems.
0: Now, what happens if I get it wrong, though? I mean, if I get it wrong, people are going to go, look at this.
7: No. But it's the old argument I've always made for fantasy football, and I think it's foolproof.
0: Okay.
7: I make the argument to start a player.
0: Okay.
7: And if I convince you to toggle it to my line of thinking, okay, I did my job.
0: All right.
7: Once the player's on the field, I have no control of that.
0: Yeah.
7: So if he sucks, it ain't my fault.
0: Mm. Yeah, no, okay, I'm with you on that. I'm
7: like, my job is to make a compelling argument for why I think I'm right.
0: Yeah, and just because it didn't work out doesn't mean my advice was wrong at the time I gave it.
7: That's right.
0: Yeah, that's all.
7: Stuff changes.
0: But, you know,
7: information's different after 60 minutes.
0: You're going to say that, and people are still going to say, blank you, you suck, Harmon. You screwed me.
7: And you know what I say?
0: I listened to you, and you screwed me.
7: I say, bring the pain. I say, bring all that negative energy upon me, because you know what? That means you're not bringing it to your workplace. You're not bringing it home.
0: I could have taken that $160 and lent it to Jed York. Instead, now I lost it because I paid that money for that fantasy league. I'm not going to win now.
7: I have like 9 one-liners that are just streaming through my... I'm letting them go, even in the 10 o'clock hour. No. You're not going to get me with that.
0: All my winnings. I could have... I've floated him alone. Instead, now I'm going to lose it all because I listened to you. You said, draft Jamar Chase, number 3 overall, and the guy gets hurt in practice today.
7: That was weird, man.
0: How panicked were people for about a half hour?
7: I watched that video about 5 times going, what the hell just happened?
0: His knee did not look good after that, man. No,
7: Human body's a marvelous, weird thing, man.
0: But he walked it off, and he's okay. And Jamar Chase is okay.
7: He's just fine, he says.
0: But speaking of the biggest NFL story of the last 24 hours, we have new... crazy, salty, seamy updates on the biggest story of the last day and a half coming up next. Jason and Mike, Fox Sports Radio.
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1: Fox Sports Radio, the Jason Smith Show with my best friend, Mike Harmon. The dulcet tones of Dolly Parton, absolute legend. Talked about her a lot tonight. Passing away today at the age of 80. Active in entertainment, in music, all the way until the end. She just had an appearance the other day.
2: Yeah.
1: And, you know, and this is something that, you know, I knew. The Dolly Parton, the story, like, here, it's weird, but I thought about this a lot today, is that so many people are going to walk around saying to everybody else, you know, Dolly Parton did the original version of I Will Always Love You that Whitney Houston made famous. Like, that is the, you know, Ryan Fitzpatrick went to Harvard comment of music. You know, Dolly Parton did that. Really? I didn't know that. Yeah. She was famous, and then Whitney sang it. She gave it her blessing. It was a big, yeah. You know, and Jeff Fisher's also on the competition committee in the NFL. Yeah. Clayton Kershaw and Matthew Stafford were teammates. In high school, I don't know if you know that or not. They were teammates. And Dolly Parton sang I Will Always Love You before Whitney Houston. Really? Oh, yeah. You didn't know that, did you? Yeah.
3: Well, look, you try to impart some knowledge on folks and say, maybe you missed this one.
1: Mm. Okay.
3: I like the other part is that she wouldn't sell it to Elvis.
1: Yeah. I like that.
3: Right? Colonel Tom Parker said, we get half of everything or we don't do it. And she said, beat it.
1: I like she also wrote and performed guitar in Enter Sandman.
3: Absolutely.
1: You think one person believes that?
3: There might be somebody out there. I don't know. She didn't cover it on that album. Doesn't mean they didn't kick it around in the studio, though.
1: That is true. So, Dolly Parton.
3: Think about it. Dolly Parton singing the chorus of Enter Sandman.
1: Now I lay me down to sleep. I pray the Lord my soul to keep.
3: That spoken word, like, that's straight out of Elvis Presley's book.
1: Hush, little baby, don't say a word. Right? Never mind that noise you heard.
3: So if she did that same thing here.
1: It's just the beast under your bed. Jolene. In your closet, in your head. Wow. I like to hear Dolly Parton do all kinds of songs.
3: Mashups all over. So talented. Because she could also pick it, too. That's the thing, right? Put a guitar in her hand. Let's go.
1: Yeah. Oh, yeah, yeah. Better than Kenny?
3: Bigger hands. Good night, everybody. I'll see myself.
1: Kenny Pickett getting sideswiped.
3: So, you brought him off.
1: No, you're right. You said Pickett.
3: I thought you were going to go all Hawk Harrelson. Pickett, Wilson.
1: No, I was going to. Clearly, we are close to the midnight hour of this show. All right. We need to get this show back here and get to a topic that really
3: very
1: gets
3: serious.
1: Yes. The latest on Jed York. The 49ers owner, more details of that story have come out today regarding his arrest after contacting what turned out to be police trying to procure the services of a prostitute. And yesterday we found out that 9:30 a.m. on Sunday morning with $160 in his pocket and a song in his heart and a dream in his head.
3: Man, he
1: went to a mobile
3: man
1: home
3: with a dream.
1: With a song in my step.
3: Sad thing is, I could see that formulating in your head. Man, the song is hard and a dream.
1: With money in his pocket, got money in my pocket going jing-a-lang-a-lang. He gets arrested and charged with a few different crimes regarding the solicitation of a prostitute, but it gets boiled down and he was arrested. He spent a day in jail and that part of it is over. But the new details today of Jed York are just really, there's a bigger take on this in a few minutes, but the new stuff today that he actually pinged this person three times,
3: knock three times
1: before she got back to him about hooking up, getting together. Right. So three times. So 3 o'clock, three times before 9:30 on a Sunday morning, All right. He's pinging, looking for company, looking for love in all the wrong places.
3: Well,
1: three times. Right. I think this is where the first two times you ping, you don't hear anything back. That's a message. That's the world telling you, Jed, don't ping again. Two times, Jed, I'm warning you. That's the world telling you, hey, maybe not that third ping, but the third ping happens. Well, all right. You want it. You want it. You got it. Right.
3: But if your life is all about persistence and keeping your shoulders to that, the grindstone to make it happen. I mean, come on.
1: Yeah. No, it's
3: so he said third time's the charm.
1: Yeah.
3: And bang.
1: And at least he was smart enough to use an alias and pay in cash.
3: Yeah.
1: He used the name Joe.
3: Joe.
1: What's your name? So I know who you are. My name is Joe. Okay, Joe. Mm-hmm. I'll see you with $160. $160 was the money. We heard it was $140. Now it's $160. According to reports, the price they agreed upon was $160 for sex, an extra $20 to not use protection.
3: Mm-hmm.
1: That's a thing?
3: Well, but he made a good decision there, right? He exercised good judgment
1: theory,
3: there,
1: sure.
3: Based on
1: I don't know what they finally agreed on. I mean, I assume they agreed. I don't know. It was agreed upon.
3: Because originally it was $140 yesterday.
1: And now this is $20 more for $160. Yeah. I don't know. But $160, first of all, I don't know. I didn't know that was a thing. Secondly, that's not a smart thing for anybody. There are no winners in that situation. I don't think there are winners.
3: Well, I mean, you're rolling the dice.
1: Yes.
3: And hoping to crap.
1: Everybody
3: out.
1: Is rolling the dice in that situation.
3: Yeah.
1: That's a big dice roll.
3: Now, all of this comes down to a misdemeanor of disorderly conduct and possessing criminal tools, which we would find out was his phone. Because otherwise, it looked kind of cool. Like, he's going to pick a lock. I mean, what do we got going on here?
1: You think criminal tools the phone like he tried to hit a cop with it. This is my only weapon. No, he used the phone to procure the transaction.
3: Which never actually happened.
1: No. Well, they pulled him over before. Well, it's not going to happen because it was not a real prostitute.
3: But that's just it.
1: You know, they were going to stop him before.
3: It's all fugazi.
1: Yeah, they were going to stop.
3: So it's all like a training exercise is what he should have said it was to get it dismissed as.
1: Training exercise.
3: Nothing actually happened here.
1: I need something to go back to the 49ers and tell all the kids, hey, this is what not to do when you become a big-time football player.
3: Well, he did try to get he and his lawyer tried to get the case and all the files sealed, and the judge told him to beat it.
1: You know, here's where this gets even weirder.
3: Really?
1: Is that, what do you got now? This is going to get weird.
3: What else you got?
1: The password was Fidelio. No.
3: Did a bad man.
1: The NFL's reaction to this has just been a statement from Roger Goodell. We're aware of the situation. Yeah. We're monitoring it, right? There's no more ominous words. We're aware of the situation. We are monitoring this.
3: Two now, lines. That's it.
1: I get that generally owners have been able to shirk and get their way out, wriggle out of whatever difficulties they find themselves in the last few years.
3: Shirking and wriggling.
1: But not really. And to think about this is that the spider sense, my Peter Tingle, my spider sense is telling me this is a little bit worse for Jed York than everybody thinks it is, right? Because yes, we had the story of Bob Kraft. Mm-hmm. And the massage at the strip mall, and that wound up getting solved. He stays as owner of the Patriots.
3: What was it,
1: right?
3: The Orchids?
1: Orchids of Asia? Orchids of something like that.
3: Asia Day Spa or something like
1: Orchids,
3: that.
1: Orchid, yeah. In the Spygate Orchids, I think. So
3: wow.
1: He's able to survive, right? He survives it. Why? He's one of the most influential owners in the NFL. He survives. Daniel Snyder, when he came up with his controversy, what happened? He gets removed as Commander's owner. Has to sell the team. They move on. Now, it took a little bit because it takes a little bit to remove an owner when stuff is about business and money. And, okay, it's not one of those lightning things like, boy, you got busted trying to solicit sex from a prostitute. But still, Daniel Snyder ushered out. Steve Tisch, Giants owner. Giants, big-time influence. Big time presence in
3: history,
1: the NFL.
3: Yeah.
1: Steve Tisch is in the Epstein files. He's still the Giants owner, right? What kind of power, what kind of influence, how involved is Jed York in making money for the NFL, in pushing the sport forward? Basically, is he an owner that the league can decide, yeah, whatever this was, we're going to ignore it and we're going to move on? Or is he going to be an owner that, now this is a guy we got to make an example of. And if he doesn't have the sway and power, we're going to find out what kind of sway and power Jed York has in the NFL. Because if this goes by and you don't get anything in this story, after the more details come out, we could get body camera, who knows. If this goes away, you'll know, well, he's pretty powerful in the NFL. The NFL's doing him a favor. If not, you know, this is the NFL. We're making an example out of a guy, so none of this happens again. Because sometimes if you're a sport, you can dodge controversy, but if you get too much of it at once, sometimes there's no choice but to have to act. So separate from the fact that is Jed York powerful and influential in the NFL, is that what has the NFL been dealing with this entire summer? The biggest story has been the Mike Vrabel, Diana Rossini story, alleged affair where favors being done for him in the media with reports. And that's a bad headline, man. That's bad for the NFL. Do you really want to be the next scandal on Roger Goodell's desk? They spent all summer trying to figure this out. Now there's not been reports on it for the last few weeks. I wonder why. Like, do you want to be the next one jumps on here where you risk Roger Goodell going, oh, you know what? How stupid can you be? You know, I'm not going to help you. I'm not going to help you. And there's going to be a vote, and we don't know if you're going to run the team. You may be out. You may be suspended. All of these things, right? Irsay, when he got busted with all that money and stuff in his car a few years ago, one of the most powerful, influential owners in the NFL. So he survives it. I don't know that Jed York isn't in more trouble than people think he is because of what's his status in the NFL, which I'll tell you, I don't know. Where is he on that list of influential owners? Is he up there with Jerry Jones and Bob Kraft? Is he down at the bottom with like Woody Johnson, right? So there's that. But plus, when you are dealing with scandal and scandal, and now you're another scandal, eventually, okay, I have to do something. I have no choice but to do something, because if I don't, this is really making the league look so incredibly bad, and I don't want this to be something that hangs over the league when we're getting into our season in a couple of weeks.
3: Well, human, dopey decision, and nobody's going to argue with that. Going through a divorce, all the stuff that we're learning in the background of Jed York and his life that led to this moment. On the grand scale, he went there with plans. He got by a sting operation.
1: I went there with plans, and plans went sideways.
3: But in the end, nothing happened.
1: I feel like Bill Paxton in Aliens. Hey, man, are you keeping score? We're getting our asses kicked out there, man.
3: But if you're Roger Goodell, what did you do? You looked over at the NBA and Adam Silver. What's he ever done with stuff? Nothing.
1: Wait for it to work itself out. Nope.
3: So what did Roger Goodell do with the Vrabel? We're back on the field.
1: Yep.
3: Welcome. Yep. 2026 season. Same thing here. We'll be playing football in 2 weeks.
1: Exit Abada Fresca. Exit Swollen Dome. So just a Jed York may be in a little bit more trouble than you think he is. Just normally because some owners skate, yeah, this has a different vibe to it.
3: But this goes to a general rule of thumb. If you text someone twice, unless you just, hey, an inundation of stories and ideas, it's like just get them out there for, you know, like you're doing a radio show. But if you're texting someone and it's a deep thought, or in this case, a, hey, how you doing, slide over baby kind of thing, after two of them, let go.
1: Yeah.
3: Third time, maybe bad things. Yeah. Maybe you get that return volley you don't want.
1: Ping.
3: Leave me alone. Or in this case,
1: ping.
3: Criminal tools.
1: I tried to help him. It says on my phone, Jed York, 49ers owner. A.K.A. Joe. All right, I tried to ignore it.
3: Did he have a phone that he got from a bodega? I got bodegas in Ohio. I don't know.
1: Time now to find out what's trending in the wide world of sports. My guy who's going to tell you all about the biggest baseball story of the night, something we haven't seen in well over a year. The Mets won a game. Steve DeSager has that and more right now with What's Trending.
0: The Mets did get, not that anybody saw the ninth inning, but the Mets did get a 10-inning win thanks to an error by Milwaukee. Mets 3-2 the final. Brewers with the best record in the majors, 81-51 now. Colorado with the worst record in the league, 51-81. On the winning side tonight, Rockies ended a 7-game losing streak with a 3-1 victory at Washington. Hunter Goodman off the IL hit his 35th homer. Boston won its 5th game in a row, an 11-inning win at Miami, 7-3 on a grand slam by Jaron Duran. Detroit ended a 6-game losing streak, beating Tampa Bay 4-1. Yankees still 3.5 games behind the Rays in the AL East. Houston won at the Yankees 9-3. Kansas City won its 9th straight game, 5-3. 5-3 at Toronto, beating Max Scherzer, who's 1-7. Atlanta with a run bottom of the eighth defeated the Dodgers 4-3. Six-game winning streak over for LA. The Dodgers left 11 men on base. Shohei Ohtani was left in the ninth after a leadoff triple. Three runs allowed in the first inning by Tyler Glasnow in his first outing since early May due to the bad back. Glasnow of LA just off the injured list. He went 5 innings, 7 strikeouts. Dodger catcher Will Smith started AAA rehab after a neck injury, hit a 2-run homer tonight. Baltimore, a 13-1 winner at St. Louis. Pete Alonso, 4-for-4, 4 RBIs, including
3: a home run. We don't need to know that. No one needs to know that.
0: Another ex-Met in the news, Jacob DeGrom wound up the losing pitcher, 11-7 at the White Sox. Rangers down to second in the AL West, half game behind Houston now. Cleveland Guardians have won 6 straight. They're still two and a half back of the White Sox in the AL Central. Cleveland came back for a 10-inning win in the late game at the Angels. 8-6 the final. Jose Ramirez, 3 hits, 5 RBIs, including the tying RBI double in the eighth. The 2-run double in the 10th for the lead. Leadoff man for Cleveland, Stephen Kwan, went 5-for-5. A's and Giants each won at home, Seattle as well. Pittsburgh on a homer, top of the ninth by O'Neill. Cruz won at San Diego, beating closer Mason Miller 1-0. Arizona edged the Cubs 5-4, despite trailing the Cubbies 4-0 in the 8th. Arizona won it on a 2-run pinch homer in the bottom of the 9th, and that means the Diamondbacks are just 1 game behind San Diego for the last NL wild card. College baseball approved a ball strike challenge system for next year. As for football, the Big Ten Conference and the SEC now officially banned players who signed with a pro league. Patriots running back Travion Henderson missed practice with an ankle injury. Rams defensive end Myles Garrett missed another practice due to, quote, minor knee swelling. Kicker Jason Sanders won the job with the Jets, so kicker Cade York was cut. Quarterback Patrick Mahomes of the Chiefs still plans to play next month's opener after last year's torn ACL. Kansas City running back Kenneth Walker missed practice with a foot injury. The Raiders think the sprained ankle of running back Ashton Jeanty is not a long-term concern. Tight end of the Lions Sam Laporta returned to practice after a hip injury. Wide receiver of the Colts Alec Pierce is finally due to practice at training camp this week after an ankle injury. Giants wide receiver Calvin Austin was carted off at practice after a knee injury. The NFL preseason resumes Thursday with 4 games. At the U.S. Open, the mixed doubles team of Carlos Alcaraz and Serena Williams won their first rounder but then lost a quarterfinal. WNBA, Dallas beat Portland. The Dallas Wings clinched the final playoff spot of the 8th. The regular season ends in a month. Paige Becker's 22 points, 11 assists, 1 turnover. Back to you.
3: 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Jason Smith, Mike Harmon live from the Fox Sports Radio studios. Coming up next, has one quarterback that we spent the last few months talking about gone from unquestioned starter to potential backup to maybe he's not even going to be in the league in a couple of weeks? That's next. Jason and Mike, Fox.
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11: That proves everybody wrong. 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
3: Deshaun Watson saying over the weekend that the Browns fans were disrespectful when they booed him. And he said it's personal. It's not about performance. Do you uphold this claim or strike it down? I have spent several minutes deliberating the available information, and we have concluded that we strike Deshaun Watson's claim down into little pieces, little thousands of little tiny bite-sized pieces. He is still wallowing, Deshaun Watson, in the kiddie pool of victimhood. It's a shame. Unable to process. The things that make you go, like, why exactly does the fan in Cleveland have a problem with you, Deshaun Watson? Why would that be? What could possibly have taken place that would have rubbed people the wrong way? I don't know. It does involve rubbing.
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0: 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Slap the bass. Jason Smith Show with my best friend, Mike Harmon. One day I'll tell you a story about this song.
1: Okay.
0: One day I'll tell you a story about this song. Now,
1: coming
0: in
1: a deep cut.
0: No, it's a great story. Just a good time. So
1: when we start doing our music radio show, is that what? I got a story for you.
2: At this point, Lindsey Buckingham was done recording with Fleetwood Mac. He was done. He was never going to go back. He did his own thing for a couple of years, and then coming around, he did a benefit show with Mick Fleetwood, and the guys got to talking a little bit, and then decided we're going to go back, and that's where Gold Dust Woman came from. The thing is, I could just make that up. Like, I don't even have to get it real. I could just make it up.
1: Wow, that sounded really good.
2: I just completely just make it up. Yeah, yeah. And then Lindsey Buckingham went, and he wrote Looks to Kill, followed by Kickstart My Heart with Nikki Sixx, and was recorded back in 1878. So
0: we spent a lot of time,
1: like I said,
0: this summer talking about the quarterback situation in Atlanta with Tua Tagovailoa and Michael Penix Jr., right? All the big quarterback derbies have turned out differently than we thought, which is great, right? We've had a really unpredictable summer when it comes to who's winning jobs, whose name starters when. This, though, this takes the cake, and this tells me that maybe Tua does not have much time left in the NFL, much less as a starter.
1: Why, you're taking him out.
0: Well, because this is why. So we told you, like, it's going to be impossible for Tua to lose the job because Michael Penix Jr. is not going to be cleared for 11-on-11 work for a long time. He gets cleared a couple of days ago. Still 3 weeks, basically, till the regular season starts, but Tua's got a big leg up on him. Not so fast. According to NFL Network's Ian Rappaport, says that Tua's play made the plan to make him the starter at the beginning of the season, quote, impossible. That Tua's been so bad this preseason, and we've seen him be bad, right? We've seen him be bad in games. We've seen videos. I go, does he even know? Is he doing footwork anymore? Like, what has happened to him? He's been so bad that now Penix has a chance to seize the job. Just cleared for 11-on-11 work. He can seize the job. And the Falcons did not want it to go this way. They wanted Penix. This is his last shot to be a starting quarterback in the NFL. We want to make sure he's 100% healthy. He's got the system, new coach, new everything. Let's make sure he's got it. Tua, just in case, right? But he's not been great. So we fill our quarterback room, and maybe Tua will rediscover that 4,000-yard form that he had. He's got weapons. He's got guys to hand the ball off to, guys to throw the ball to. Okay. But Tua's been so bad that now that plan is out the window. And Michael Penix Jr. might be thrust into playing week one. The only thing that would stop is if really something happens in his recovery and he's really not ready, because the Falcons aren't going to do that to him. But if he wins the job week one, not only is Tua going to get cut, I don't know anybody who picks him up, right? It's a one-year, $1.3 million contract. That's all that the Falcons are on the hook for with Tua, because the Dolphins are paying the rest of his salary. That's what they think of you. They're paying you that money to play against them. Is he really, if he's not good enough to win a quarterback battle against air, against nobody, it was Tua against nobody. Right. And he was so bad that now Penix has a chance to win the job and maybe is the favorite now to win the job. He's not going to stay as a number two if he's that bad. And who's going to pick him up at this point? Who's going to say, oh, yeah, Tua, even as a backup, are you going to go get Tua when all this has gone wrong? Of course not. He may be nearing the end of his NFL career in the next couple of weeks. If he's not starting week one, that is absolutely terrible for him. And he's not going to be on the Falcons. You know, they'll go to Jack Strand as their backup.
1: Jack Strand.
0: And Tua's going to be let go, and I don't know anybody who takes him.
1: He becomes the break glass in case of emergency, right? If we suddenly have a bunch of NFL
0: I don't even know if he's that.
1: Yeah, I mean, the fact that they're not into him for much money is the, I guess, the antithesis of the Deshaun Watson, money plays, right? But you have the opportunity to say, well, we're not paying him anything. He's been functional in the past. Being around Stefanski, in theory, we can capture some of what was great once upon a time with McDaniel in Miami. But they drafted Penix in the first round. They want every chance for him to be the guy. So the fact that Tua has been poor just left that door wide open.
0: Yeah, I mean, this is like he could be near the end.
1: How about that?
0: In the next 3 weeks, Tua, with this. That's how shocking this is.
1: Did he have a good run?
0: No, not in Atlanta. Did not have a good run.
1: Well, not in Atlanta.
0: Coming up next, my buddy Ben Maller. This is Fox Sports Radio. We are Fox Sports.
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1: The Big Ten Conference and the SEC officially banned players who signed with a pro league. Patriots running back Travion Henderson missed practice with an ankle injury. The mixed doubles team of Carlos Alcaraz and Serena Williams won their first rounder at the U.S. Open, but then lost a quarterfinal. In the WNBA, Dallas was a winner, clinching the final playoff spot. To Major League Baseball, Pittsburgh homered in the ninth to beat the Padres, and closer Mason Miller 1-0. Arizona was down to the Cubs 4-0 in the eighth and still beat Chicago 5-4 on a two-run pinch homer in the bottom of the ninth. Seattle defeated Philadelphia 4-1. Cleveland won its sixth game in a row, a 10-inning comeback at the Angels 8-6. The White Sox defeated Texas and Jacob deGrom 11-7. Atlanta, with a run in the bottom of the eighth, beat the Dodgers 4-3. That ends LA's six-game winning streak. Kansas City and Colorado with wins. I'm Steve DeSager.
0: Roll it, please. Big Ben Mapp.
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0: The day after. Welcome in the beginning of another night of the Ben Maller Show. We are in the air everywhere. Cohorts, as we have a date with Audio Destiny or something like that. Coast to coast, border to border, and beyond, on the vast and uproariously powerful microphones of FSR emanating live from the shop, the verbal butcher shop of your sporting heroes, right here. Guaranteed human from the world famous Fox Sports Radio studios, where Mojo Rising in the Bay and Noah in Austin and Danny in Nashville, now in Miami. All the great characters, of course, led by the Brigadier Generals in the Maller Militia, Al Ferdog, Maller Prop Guy. They all agree, along with Van the One-Legged Bama Man and Thumbs Up, Thumbs Down Eddie, the Ben Maller Show is a show. They all agree on that, and sometimes it's good, sometimes it's bad, but it's a show. It is a show. So our lead this hour, don't bury the lead, my man! We will try not to. I continue to be fascinated by the story, which is, I call it the bark in the trailer park, because it's still barking. Again, if you somehow missed this, what a tale it is. What a torrid tale it is. And we'll go to San Francisco for the latest revelations the day after. And 49er coach Kyle Shanahan, good old Kyle Shanahan, has chimed in. Now, Shanahan had his own situation where he got into a phantom accident. They went radio silence for 11 days. They covered up whatever he did. And very odd that you would go 11 days with a cover-up unless you were, you know, trying to cover something up. I was like, what, why would you just not announce it if there was nothing going on? So there's something going on with Shanahan. We might never know what exactly happened there because of the cover-up. There was no cover-up involving the owner, Jed York, Trailer Park Jed, as we like to call him there. So Kyle Shanahan commenting on Jed York's arrest, the owner of the team. If it was an NBA guy, they'd call him a governor because they're dumb. He owns the team. He was born on third base, won the genetic lottery. Not athletically, just got into the right bloodline. A lot of money there, and he happens to own the team. So Jed York arrested, and Kyle Shanahan said, no effect. We have a little audio? Okay, well, let's go to the audio. If we didn't hear this, let's hear a little spin from the 49ers head coach. Here he is, Kyle Shanahan.
1: Obviously, it's a very tough situation. Views for the organization going forward are is the same as usual. I mean, there won't be any difference in that. But I know it's extremely fresh. I think it's a very, very personal situation. I got a lot of respect for Jed. I got a lot of respect for Danielle. And their family does mean a lot to me. So I'm like, with it being this personal, I'm trying as hard as I can to keep it that way.
2: Your message to the guys today, what was that?
1: I don't need much of a message to the guys. I think that's kind of irrelevant to our guys.
3: Is it possible that Jed will be away from the team for a while or just not as much as a presence?
1: I mean, it's been like that this summer anyways, you know, with him being out in Ohio and things like that. So it'd be no difference right now. He hasn't been here for training camp.

0: Well, only the finest equipment. I don't even know what to say anymore. I don't know what to say. What am I going to do?
1: I'm like, did my speakers go out?
0: Was I not talking? Lorena, I was talking. Yes, there
1: I'm
0: was
1: looking at you like, Ben, I don't hear you.
0: I mean, I was just making a great point and nobody heard me. Like, how does that happen? Like, literally, we played one soundbite of Kyle Shanahan and then the whole freaking thing falls apart.

0: Where was I? All right. Kyle Shanahan. What a dope. There we go. That's the monologue. Bye-bye. I'm going home, everybody. See you later, losers. Anyway, yes. So Shanahan, you heard what he said. The key quote was no effect. And you heard him say it was a very personal situation. I think most times you have sex with a prostitute, it's a personal situation. But I don't know. I have yet to do that at this point. York pleaded no contest to misdemeanor disorderly conduct, possessing criminal tools, which is a phone. I've got one of those. I'm a criminal. I've got a phone. I'm bad boy, bad boy. What you gonna do? Yes, I have a phone. Criminal tool. And he was originally arrested on suspicion of prostitution, and then it was knocked down. He paid some money, and that's it. Fred Warner, one of the Warner brothers, he plays for the team. I don't think he's part of the movie studio. I don't know why. Anyway, Fred Warner said players know about the story, but they're not discussing it. So Shanahan said that York's absence has materially not affected team operations. You heard him talk about that in the soundbite we played before we were attacked very rudely by the Gremlins. Very rudely. All right, so that is a good jumping off point. Let us discuss. Here is the question. Do you think that Kyle Shanahan is telling the truth about the impact the 49ers owner Jed York's arrest has had? I think we're getting the real story here from Kyle Shanahan. So I've got Netflix, Fisher Price, and Swine Fever. And we will combine all of these things together, and we are going to exterminate the Gremlins. I will kill every freaking Gremlin. That is my life's work. I think what it is the cockroaches. The cockroaches are eating the wires here. I think that's what's going on. Do they
1: eat
0: wires?
1: I'm writing it right now into my email.
0: I don't know that they eat wires. I'm going with that. My theory is that we're being attacked by the gremlins and the cockroaches that are eating the wires. All right. So to answer the question, do you think Kyle Shanahan is telling the truth about the impact of the 49ers owner Jed York's arrest? He's giving you a version of the truth. Not the whole truth and not nothing but the truth. And look at it this way. If Shanahan was having a drink, he would not be having a Mr. Pibb. He would be having a Mr. Fib, if you know what I mean here. And what are the odds that Jed York jokes have circulated around the 49er locker room in less than 12 seconds? How about 1,000%? 1,000% that this is going on here. Are we really supposed to believe that a 50-plus man locker room there have not busted Jed York's balls like he apparently wanted at that Ohio trailer park in that tryst? I mean, of course it's going on. Please. Kyle Shanahan has apparently forgotten the golden rule of the football locker room. And really any locker room, if you ever played sports, and it starts at a very young age. You don't have to be a professional athlete if you played high school or even lower levels than that, you know that the one common bond that athletes share is that nobody is safe from getting roasted at a Netflix-style comedy special. All is fair in love, war, and poking the owner for the hibbity-dibbity that took place, or I guess didn't take place, but he wanted it to take place there. So Shanahan, what he's really doing is insulting, much like the Cleveland Browns do with their fans, Kyle Shanahan, insulting the 49er fan base there. He's insulting your intelligence by pretending that this has not become grade A locker room material. When he says that York's arrest had no effect, that is NFL coach speak for please stop asking me about my boss. I would appreciate it. So why not acknowledge the obvious? Well, it gets a little uncomfortable. It gets a little dicey to do that. And so that's part of the issue here. The players know about it. They probably cracked every X-rated joke imaginable at this point. Just think about your job. And whoever your boss is, and it happens, I know in my world, when one of our bosses F up, and we find out about it. Oh, my God. Open season. And that's just human nature. It's just human nature. Every X-rated joke possible being cracked. And really good jokes. Really, really good jokes. And yet, instead of saying, well, yeah, they're having some fun with it. No. Instead, Shanahan sounded like an employee protecting the guy who signs the checks, in theory. So there you go. Pretending there's zero chatter. No chatter at all. It just makes it more ridiculous when you say stuff like that. Now, meanwhile, the NFL, believe it or not, they confirmed the NFL that they are aware of Jed York's trailer park dalliance. so stupid. His failed attempt to do the dirty deed, although he did get in trouble for attempting to do the dirty deed there at the trailer park, and he is currently being reviewed under the personal conduct policy, which applies to owners as well. So that is where we are on that. Jed York responding to some information. I saw the New York Post had a big write-up on this where Jed York responded to the Hooker's ad using the alias Joe multiple times over the weekend. Apparently really good advertisement. I don't know who wrote the ad. Solid advertisement. I really liked the ad. So there was that, and that obviously turned out to be an undercover cop, a sting, and he negotiated the payment, $160. So what is that in California and New York? If it's $160 in Ohio, in a town kind of off the beaten path there where things are not going good, there's a lot of poverty, unfortunately, I understand, in East Palestine, Ohio. So I guess that would be, what, $200, $220 in L.A. or New York? I don't know. I don't know the going rate on that. So he was interested in 1 hour of the full service boinking. Did not happen. And we understand the New York Post said he drove a rental car, Jed York. I believe it was Avis. Shout out Avis. You know, good. Hey, if you're going to see a woman at a trailer park, get that Avis rental car. anyway, that's where we are. So the question on this is Jed York, 49ers owner Jed York, facing serious punishment under the NFL's personal conduct policy. So after a minutes-long review on this of the available information, and we have used our deliberation skills and determined, no, I'm shaking my head. No, on this. What are they going to do? This is always the issue with owners, and it drives people nuts. What are they going to do? Are they going to suspend Jed York for 4 games? Now, that's real punishment. So you're suspended for 4 games. You're going to have to watch the 49ers play on your $20,000 Ralph Lauren sofa with your army of butlers and cooks. Well, that's real punishment. You're really showing Jed York. This just in, owners don't play. Video at 11, owners do not play. So the NFL can manufacture whatever they want, some kind of performative punishment. And if you look at the map, all right, if you look at the map here, and the precedent has been set on the roadmap. Patriot czar Robert Kraft, a customer at the Orchids of Asia Day Spa there in, I believe it was Jupiter, Florida. And he got popped on a solicitation situation. Remember that way back in 2019? I was a little kid back in 2019. And so that went down. The charges in that were eventually dropped because of the fruit of the poisonous tree, thanks to that old lawyer that called the show and explained exactly what was going to happen. He was spot on. Free legal advice from a really good attorney that we didn't have to pay for. Thank God for that. The NFL, what do? They never disciplined Robert Kraft. He never got punished for that. Nothing. Now, it's a little different with Jed York because there was a plea and he paid a fine and that was that. But it's really nothing. And nor should it be. The public rebuke is really the punishment on this. But again, if they want to, they being the NFL, they want to do some kind of performative thing here for optics, give out a stern statement and perhaps a fine. It's very hard to find rich people enough for them to really feel the fine. And that's it. And if they really want the deluxe punishment, and I'm talking next level deluxe punishment for this guy, how about a large charitable tax deductible donation? All right. And they get the photo op, get him out in front, take some video photo in front of some charity there, and everyone gets to pretend accountability has arrived. Good luck on that. Good luck on that. This is going to be Roger Goodell dropping not exactly Thor's hammer. This will not be Thor's hammer. This is going to be the Fisher-Price version of Thor's hammer. That's what it'll dropped on Jed York. So the NFL owners are the landlords of the operation. Right? We've known that for a long time. And the landlords, I don't recall them evicting themselves. Generally speaking, landlords do not evict themselves. All right, now, last word to Green Bay. I'm going to use the Packers as an example. The marketing people for the NFL announced, I think there's 8 teams that have decided to go full Fugazi with these alternative uniforms, and they released them. The Packers got a lot of heat for this. They unveiled the new NFL Rivalries alternative uniforms. It's always a big date on my calendar. They're not going to wear them till October 11th, a Packer-Bears game. The Bears! And that's it. The look features a vintage green jersey, alabaster and gold striping, alabaster pants and matching helmet, and a green face mask. I'm trying to describe for Inca Terror and Blind Sea Bass and the other great blind listeners to the show. So the look

0: boomer.
1: Yeah. So the NFL's rivalries concept is some fresh merchandising dressed up as some kind of new tradition, I guess, is what they are. You know what I call it? I call it swine fever is what I call it, because the NFL is putting lipstick on a merchandising pig is what they're doing here. And I understand they have to do it. Nike pays a lot of money to the NFL, and Nike has to sell new merch. And there's a certain percentage of knucklehead fans that will just buy any piece of crap that they put out. And I guess they got a lot of money. They don't know what to do with the money, and they're all about it here. So that's what this is about. And the NFL uniform design team at Nike, they're like, what are we going to do? They have this uncontrollable urge to doodle on iconic brands like the Green Bay Packers because, well, we got to have some fresh merch to sell, and why not? Okay. And spare me all the corporate gobbledygook when it comes to community and heritage. They use all these buzzwords because they all go to the same webinars. And they're like, well, use these words. Nobody will push back on this. And just stop selling this crap. And you don't need to. You don't need to do it. If your explanation, this is the way I look at it. If your explanation for a football uniform requires a paragraph about aged stock certificates and the spiritual significance of alabaster, seek help. Find help. It's not that deep. It's not. It's just, you know, boys want to go out on a Sunday, have some beers, watch some football. They don't need to hear about alabaster and age stock certificates. Just please. And I'm not a Packer fan. My brother lives there and not far from Lambeau Field, but he's not a Packer fan either. But Green Bay already has one of the most iconic, most recognizable uniforms in the NFL. And so you don't need to futz around with it. You found something that works. McDonald's doesn't say, why don't we redesign the Golden Arches? Because, you know, we used it for a long time. Let's redo that M. No, no. Starbucks with their logo, have they done a full redesign? No. People buy overpriced coffee and overpriced Big Macs and fries. They know the logo, and that's it. So you don't need to do it. Constantly reinventing iconic uniforms like the Green Bay Packers, it does not strengthen the brand. It cheapens the brand. If I know that from my online marketing course, you would think the people at, I don't know, Nike and the NFL and all the different people involved in merch would be able to figure that out. So sometimes the greatest redesign is no redesign. All right. It is the Ben Maller Show. If you would like to be part, you can join us right now and say hello. And how do you do that? Well, you call up, you scream, you shout, all that good stuff at 877-99 on Fox. We'll release the Kraken and open up the phone lines. A lot of reaction to the guy from Tucson that called up in hour four, just feedback on the mailbag. He gave this whole speech about he thought the tarps off thing was some kind of psyop. He heard from his buddies to involving women and boobs, and it was a whole thing. I don't even really know exactly what he was talking about. But it was very entertaining. It was very entertaining. So, by the way, one of the big TV guys, like this guy's a big stud, big star. I don't want to say his name. I don't get him in trouble. But he pointed out, even the Yankees don't do the City Connect thing. Even the Yankees said, no, we're not doing that. The Dodgers do. They embarrass themselves. They put those clown costumes on every once in a while. All right, 877-99 on Fox. 877-996-6369 if you want to be part. So it's not a riddle. It's just an interesting quiz for you. Clayton Kershaw, that's a former Dodger who lost every big game. Clayton Kershaw was given his first blank before he broadcast his first Dodgers game on TV. He did a Dodger game last night in Atlanta locally in L.A. Clayton Kershaw was given his first blank before he broadcast his first Dodgers game on TV locally. That would be back on Tuesday night, and we'll pay that off. We'll take these calls, the whole thing, and we will do it next. However, you know what time it is. It's the A Block. It's a block party, and what hour is it? Let's see here.
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0: Wire show on Fox Sports Radio as we take the red eye flight here all night long under the cover of darkness, fueled by the moonlight. And a reminder, Las Vegas, are you ready? You better be. The next Maller meet and greet, invading Las Vegas, Nevada, this Saturday, August 29th, 3 to 5 p.m. I just got a message from a senior member of the Maller militia. And I have seen a photo of the merch. We might have a riot. There, everyone's going to want these items that, or this item that I saw. It's going to be the must-have item at the Maller meet and greet. We'll be at the Stakeout Bar and Grill right near UNLV. That's S-T-A-K-E, Stakeout Bar and Grill near UNLV. Lorena Coop will be there. Surfer Todd, the comedian.
1: I'm going to be there.
0: That's right. Surfer Todd, the comedian, will be there. Multi-time Benny Award winner for his comedy. Remember, he got into a dust-up with Jay Scoop, who will also be there. They patched things up. Supermarket Steve and his wife. I don't think there'll be any tiramisu. Wayne from Mizzou. That's a big one. That's a big name. Wayne from Mizzou and his wife. Wayne survived a near-death experience on a motorcycle and had the greatest drill sergeant in the history of drill sergeants when he was at boot camp in San Diego in the Marines. So he'll be there to hang out with us. Also, all kinds of other big names. Assembling. Everyone in the Malamush is assembling under one roof. Admission free. Parking is free. The chaos guaranteed. So what you gonna do when the Maller militia runs wild on you? We'll be hanging out there in Vegas. So check that out. We are back at it here at 877-99 on Fox. That's 877-996-6369. We have to stay focused. This old man River. We don't want old man River upset. So we have to stay focused there because old man River in Florida, he's 90 years old. He listens. He can't sleep. He said, when you get to 90, you don't sleep. You just do a lot of the bathroom. So I said, I would like to be you. I would like to live to 90. That would be great. And he's still going strong. He listens all the time. Nefimi in Chicago writes in. He says, hey, Maller, A+ and a bowl of Apple Jacks on the Maller monologue. Shanahan was hired to cover up the owner's proclivities. Might get a bonus for that. Sure. Why not? Steve writes in. He says, hey, Ben, why don't you call Andrea, your 49er insider, who must be seeing now, must be seething now after you trashed her 49ers. Well, Andrea is the astrology insider. She's not the 49er insider, and astrology is her game. Calling the radio show is what she likes to do. I don't think she's even a Niner fan. She's from New York. She doesn't really talk a lot of football. I know she likes the Mets, and I know she likes the Athletics. I don't know if there's any real football. It's got to be like the Jets. I think if you're a Mets fan, you got to be a Jets fan. Late Night Drug Tester says, it wasn't gremlins ruining your soundbite. The NFL is protecting Jed York. I bet they are already taking away the body cam footage from the police there in Ohio. Yeah, that'll be next. Freddie says, can we get that Kyle Shanahan sound drop again? Yeah, why not? What the hell? Keith says, was given his, or Clayton Kershaw was given his fruit basket from high school classmate Matthew Stafford. Not Blind Austin says his first trip to the Trailer Park Ballet. Why not? Manuel in Gardena says Kershaw was given a Rawlings leather-bound Bible, a crucifix made from Louisville Slugger wood, a blank card so he and his kiddos can get endless nacho helmets and Cokes all year long.
1: Brilliant.
0: Even in the offseason. Very detailed by Manuel in Gardena. And Mark in Queens says Clayton Kershaw was given his first enema to help calm his nerves in the broadcast. Rich in Vegas says Kershaw was given a Jed York Trailer Park gift certificate. Do they have those at the trailer parks? No, they don't have those? Yeah, there you go. Michael in Tulsa says, Ben, were you talking about Baylor when you mentioned the new Green Bay alternative uniforms? Maybe the Packers could move to Waco. Yeah, they do look a lot like the Baylor Bears. Very similar there. Analog Al says the Packers were established in 1919, a year before the NFL. Why not? Chip in the Qs says A+ on the Mahler monologue. Chip was at one of the first ever Mahler meet and greets. I was with my younger brother. We were driving around the Northeast. We stopped in Pittsburgh, and we went and hung out there with Pete in Pittsburgh and the bread man and the doughboy. Went to a sandwich shop at 1 in the morning. Then we kept going up to Syracuse and went to a chicken finger restaurant, which was like a bar restaurant place with Chip and Dale. Dale doesn't participate in the show anymore, but Chip does. And Chip in the Queue says, A+ on the Mahler monologue, anything other than taking the team away from Jed York isn't going to hurt him more than all this public embarrassment he's already suffering. So the NFL should fine him heavily and give said money to the appropriate charity. Well, I'm sure they're going to do that. Let's see. What else we have? The Baltimore Freeloader account. Baltimore Freeloader account writes in, says, who knew that Jed Joe York enjoyed Palestine so much? I'm sure he reads the Bible every day and knows all about the Palestinians. I don't think that's the same Palestine. I might be wrong on that. I think that's there's a different Palestine. I don't think that's it. Anyway, looking forward to the slap on the wrist Roger Goodell awards. You should invite Jeff to Vegas. Or I think Jed. Jed to Vegas this weekend. I'm sure his wife will allow. Well, he's not married, right? He got divorced before that.
1: Aren't hookers legal in Vegas?
0: No. That's an interesting thing, that you have to go out to Pahrump.
1: Oh.
0: Yeah.
1: That's a real place.
0: Yes, I've been there.
1: You get to hump
0: in Pahrump.
1: We need to make a song about that.
0: Well, I went.
1: Hey, Jay Scoop.
0: Jay Scoop. Hump in Pahrump song.
1: Hump in Pahrump.
0: No, but there's a funny story. So my wife's work, she's a 911 operator, and they do this. There's this big police race every year from Baker to Vegas. They call Baker's this desert town out in the middle of nowhere in California, and they run through the desert when it's like 120. And I mean, people die. It's like the cops die out there because the weather's so hot. And I've helped out a couple of times with that. And so, in order to get where you need to go, I've had to drive through Pahrump. Not a lot going on in Pahrump. It was really cool though, because I'm such a radio nerd, and there's not many left because, you know, not many in radio anymore. But as a radio nerd, the legend Art Bell, who hosted the greatest overnight show of all time about goblins and chemtrails and all that stuff coast to coast before George Norrie. And I grew up listening to Art Bell, and Art Bell did his show from the Kingdom of Nye. And I always thought, well, that's cool, the Kingdom of Nye. He just named this thing the Kingdom of Nye. And then I realized it's actually Nye County, Nevada. He just called it how great is that? I thought it was hilarious. And there's a tribute. And I've yet to see, I've been to Pahrump twice. I've yet to see the tribute to Art Bell. There's like a little statue thing. It's like a plaque and a bench in this park in Pahrump, Nevada for Art Bell. I've not been there. I've been by it. I just haven't had time to get to it. So one of these days, I'm going to go out to Pahrump. But it's like 40 miles outside of Vegas, 40 or 50 miles north of Vegas, I think.
1: There's a place over by my house. I think it's over towards Ontario. I go there for
0: Is prostitution legal there?
1: There's prostitutes on every corner.
0: Yeah. Go down to Figueroa here in L.A. if you want to see prostitutes.
1: Are you supposed to be here?
0: It's an outdoor sex trade opera. It's hilarious. Like right in the middle of L.A. on Figueroa Boulevard. It's legendary. Everyone in L.A. knows. So a lot of
1: smells like cats out there.
0: There's a lot. It smells like a lot of things. Not a lot of showers going on right there. You know what I'm saying? Jerry in the Jar writes in, says the 49ers are going to be a white hot dumpster fire this year, and I'm going to enjoy every minute of it. All right, let's go to the phones. And who do we have? Eeny, meeny, miny, moe. We got some legends lined up. Let's say hello to, what do we got here? Lucky Tony is in the Bay Area, and he's not a 49er fan. He's a Bears fan. He'll let you know about that. Hello, Lucky Tony.
2: Hey, Ben. How do I know Viking fans wear purple panties?
0: I don't know.
2: Holler and James told me. How do I know Packer fans wear purple panties?
0: I don't know.
2: It sounds like something they do. And how do I like my hookers?
0: Explain.
2: On the arm. Thanks, Ben.
0: Okay. Metaphor Kyle. I was hoping he'd call up. I wanted to see what was going on with him. Hello, Metaphor Kyle, who's in Vegas. Will we see Metaphor Kyle and his glasses? Will he be?
3: You will.
0: Yo, he's going to be there. He's going to be there. Metaphor
3: I will be
0: Kyle.
3: There.
1: I'm excited.
3: I'm fired up. I got put on days, man.
0: So those bastards.
3: At first, but they moved me back to Graves because I'm much more needed, in the middle of nowhere, Boulder City.
0: Yeah.
3: But funny thing, because I just heard you talking about Pahrump. Ain't nothing to do in Pahrump. You'd waste your time going out there. It's like...
0: I would argue if your goal was to enjoy some nice female companionship for a price, that's where you would have to go, is Pahrump. That's where they charge for it. And they can get away with it. It's legal.
3: I'll put it like this. My uncle used to say you pay for cat everywhere you go. So no matter what.
0: Wow.
3: You're paying for it. Anyway.
0: Yes.
3: I've been missing the show, man. So, you got to fill me in, or I'm going to listen the rest of the 3 hours that I got left to listen. So, I'm in for an adventure because I've been missing you guys. I've been missing the show. I've been missing all the personalities. So let's have a great one, and I'll see you this weekend.
0: All right. We look forward to it. Metaphor Kyle, another star. This is the amount of the star power that we have at this thing. The biggest net. We got Robbie the Mariner fan, Jay Scoop with he's got some Maller merch there, Metaphor Kyle.
1: Big Lou, he's on number two.
0: Yeah, that's right. Big Lou's going to be there, and Tammy in Vegas, and we hope Mouthwash Mike and old generation of caller, Lance the bus driver, supposedly going to show up as well. All right, let me pay off this Clayton Kershaw thing. So Clayton Kershaw, I heard this. This is very odd. So Clayton Kershaw was given his first blank before he broadcast the Dodgers game, first ever local Dodger broadcast for Kershaw on TV last night in Atlanta. What do you think he got there, Lorena? Let me see.
1: I don't know.
0: Okay. Clayton Kershaw was given his first ever computer. That seemed odd to me. Am I wrong to think it's odd? Kershaw's 38 years old. He never owned a computer.
1: That doesn't make
0: sense. I know you don't need one for work if you're a baseball player, but don't you need one in life just to enjoy with all the stuff online?
1: The Sims?
0: I know your phone's kind of like a computer.
4: Or how about for school?
0: Well, he's...
4: He's like my age, right?
0: Yeah. Yeah,
1: yeah, what about like online chatting back in high school and middle school and stuff? Like, what do you mean? AOL?
0: Well, I was watching on TNT, Brian Anderson said Kershaw had never owned a computer. And when he agreed to do the Dodger TV broadcast, they gave him a computer because they just give you a bunch of nerd stats. And one of my buddies in the media, who I will not name, who was watching the Kershaw broadcast, I was not watching the Kershaw broadcast, but my buddy was, and he said it sounded like Kershaw was just reading the bullet points off the computer. That's pretty funny. Anyway, I'm late. Time now for the, why I'm late? Because I had to move seats, and there's a big light blocking the clock.
1: That's exactly why.
0: I'm going to move. No,
1: quickly.
0: I'm going to move the thing. All right. Anyway, here's the Who Am I game. I lead all NFL defensive players with the most quarterback hits over the last two seasons combined. Again, I lead all NFL players with the most quarterback hits over the last two seasons combined. Who am I? The answer next.
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5: NFL. Since he's joined the Bengals, the average offensive line 27th. Colin, what about the defense? No, that's second worst. Everything's awful. It's the cheapest owner. It's the poorest owner. If you go look under scouting, there's only four Bengals on the website that are listed as scouts. Eagles have over three times that. It's just not fair. And I thought yesterday was a real moment that Joe Burrow, and he's done this now, I don't know, 10 times, where he's tired of it, you know, and his contemporaries, Dak Prescott, entered the NFL and had the number one offensive line. You remember that offensive line? Tom Brady inherited great ownership.
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12: LSU is fast becoming the Raiders of college sports because a Louisiana judge granted R.J. Lewis, you can play for LSU this season, despite the fact you have signed multiple NBA contracts. You know, this is the thing. I love the fact that this is now what college sports has to wear. All of their defiance, and we're going to worm our way around any kind of rule. We have no leadership. We're just going to go for the money. And despite the fact this is how they, we are very much okay with living this life, every living 5 minutes at a time, right? Like Vin Diesel in Fast and Furious, living my life a quarter mile at a time. College sports lives a quarter mile at a time because it changes so much.
6: 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Ladies and gentlemen, this is The Odd Couple with Rob Parker and Kelvin Washington.
13: We officially do. We do know that this is the minor league. 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And at this point, what's wrong with it just being simply that? 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Well, why don't we just go ahead? At this point, there's no more amateurism. You sat up there, me and you got into it because I think I get the sentiment of, hey, they're going to come back. They never touched the, you know, a field on the actual game of a pro, so technically they're not pros. I disagree with it, but okay. Then again, if I'm some stud running back, some stud receiver, some stud cornerback, if I want to go pro, let me. And so my point is it just needs to go ahead and be fully operational as a full-on professional system at this point. Be what the G League, be what the minor league is to the NFL. Call guys up, and at this point, go full on.
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0: 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In addition to the Ben Maller Show, we thank you. We thank you. We thank you. Well, time now for the payoff on the Who Am I game. I lead all NFL defensive players with the most quarterback hits over the last two seasons. Who am I? Who? That is the question. We're trying to get to the bottom of the answer. And let's see, does anyone know? Intergalactic Playboy Weedman from Alf the Alien. Oh, Pino, that's some good art.
1: Wrong.
0: Good AI art by our friend Alf. Weedman will never see that because he's not able to get on his social media anymore. Late Night Drug Tester says you are Kiki Palmer, who is 33 today. Who else do we have? Where's Waldo from King Rory? Tim McCarver from Mr. Nice Guy. I have a really, really fun Tim McCarver story. Don't have time to tell it now, but Tim McCarver, who was a longtime commentator on Fox baseball coverage and all that. Rob in Minnesota going with Jim Cott as his answer. Curmudgeon Wayne in Duluth. The drunk Wayne is going with Willie Nelson as his answer. Chester the Molester McLaughlin from 00 Mexican in San Diego. Not Blind Austin in Bakersfield going with Captain Kangaroo. Charlie from Wisconsin says two-time Benny winner, Ferg Dog. Oh, look at that. That's a good photo from Ferg Dog's wedding. Dick Dastardly from Totally Fused. Phil McConkey from Pauly D. That's the answer. And you have an answer, Lorraine. No.
2: Elvis Presley.
0: Is it Elvis Presley? No, it is not. From the Denver Broncos, Zach Allen. Zach Allen. 20 more quarterback hits than Miles Garrett. Zach Allen, last 2 years.
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0: Here's what you need to know.
1: The Boston Red Sox won their fifth straight game, an 11-inning win at Miami, 7-3 on a grand slam from Jaron Duran. Colorado won to end a seven-game losing streak. Detroit snapped a six-game skid. Houston won at the Yankees, 9-7. Yordan Alvarez with three more hits and his 91st RBI. Kansas City won its ninth straight game. The Mets were winners on a 10th-inning error against Milwaukee. Atlanta with a run bottom of the eighth, down the Dodgers 4-3. That ends LA's six-game winning streak. The White Sox and Cleveland were each winners. Guardians have taken six in a row. Seattle 4-1 over Philadelphia. Pittsburgh homered in the ninth for a victory at San Diego 1-0. Arizona came back to beat the Cubs 5-4 on a pinch homer bottom of the ninth. The Big Ten Conference and the SEC officially banned players who've signed with a pro league. And in the WNBA, Dallas won to claim the final playoff spot. I'm Steve DeSager.
0: Militia, are you ready?
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3: Well, it turns out that your career is currently stuck in a purple haze. Welcome in the beginning of another hour of the Ben Maller Show. We are in the air everywhere. Just a couple of audio blokes. As we are right here, right now, where we need to be, coast to coast, border to border, and beyond, on the vast and vociferously powerful microphones of FSR, emanating live from the breath, a breath of fresh, piping hot air, guaranteed human from the world famous Fox Sports Radio studios, where Fried Daddy from Harrisburg, PA, and Trucker Joe, and Trucker Shane, and every trucker, even Sean the 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All right, so our lead story this hour, we'll get back to the calls. I know we got some people lined up here, so I promise we will get you going here as soon as possible. But our lead this hour from the Twin Cities, where J.J. McCarthy's future is twisting in the wind, at least his future with the Vikings. Now, if you have not heard the latest, perhaps not, a little birdie chirping, chirp, chirp, chirp, little birdie chirping, saying that McCarthy is fighting for his roster status in Minnesota. What? What? Yes. Like, McCarthy, who was a first-round pick a few years ago, is in stranger danger of not being on the 53-man roster. Now, Minnesota gave Kyler Murray the booster seat, and he's the starting quarterback, fun size. So he's the starting quarterback, alligator arms Murray. McCarthy, we just assumed that he was going to be the number two quarterback. Well, you know what happens when you assume.
6: Number two.
3: Yeah. Well, apparently he's not doing good at that either. His job is under siege. He is being threatened. And we talked about this in a previous episode. We thought, well, that's not going to happen. Well, here we are. And Carson Wentz. Yes, that Carson. Yes, that Carson Wentz is said to be neck and neck. In fact, at practice recently here in the Twin Cities, they split. J.J. McCarthy and Carson Wentz split the reps during practice. Not a game. Not a game. We in here talking about practice. Now, the whispers around the NFL, we love our whispers. Without whispers, there's no talk radio. So the whispers around the NFL indicate that Minnesota could, that's a weasel word, could trade J.J. McCarthy prior to this weekend coming to an end. Now, I guess Sunday is the deadline for the 53-man roster. You have to have your roster in by Sunday. And Max Brosmer, who sucks, Max Brosmer is the quarterback the Vikings would keep if they trade McCarthy. So they'd have Carson Wentz as the backup and Max Brosmer as the quarterback number three. So that is a good jumping off point. Let us discuss the question, is J.J. McCarthy officially on the auctioning block as we speak, whether the Vikings admit it or not? So I've got Taco Bell, shrimp cocktail, and fruit basket. And we will combine all of these things together for a nice all-you-can-eat buffet. Hope there's a lot of toilet paper. All right, so number one. All right. Here's my answer to the question, is J.J. McCarthy officially on the auctioning block, whether the Vikings admit it or not? My answer is, let's call Domino's. We'll bring them in here. And I'm going to order a large pizza with extra yep-a-roni. The answer is yep-a-roni. Yes. Yes, yes, yes. Minnesota is D-O-N-E with J.J. McCarthy. I don't care what anyone out on Lake Minnetonka says. That's the reality, right? You don't split backup reps with Carson Wentz. Carson Wentz, if the front office still believes in you. Is that the most depressing quarterback room for a team that's actually trying to win? The Minnesota Vikings with Kyler Murray, and right now it's neck and neck between Carson Wentz and J.J. McCarthy. My God, what have you done? The Minnesota Vikings. They might as well just put Hollering James out there and have him play quarterback, or Eek in Roseville, Minnesota. Put him out, or Gunner. I think Gunner's working the day shift now. He's in northern Minnesota anyway. So J.J. McCarthy, he went from the Messiah, the franchise savior, quarterback drafted in the first round, had that Michigan pedigree and all that, national champion. And at this moment, and I don't think I'm wrong on this, at this moment, J.J. McCarthy is like shredded iceberg lettuce from Taco Bell covered in parasites. Very similar. Very, very similar. And here's the dead giveaway. The dead giveaway. Look at this. You look at Kyler Murray. Right, now you got to look down. Can't look up. Got to look down. So Kyler Murray, a quarterback with alligator arms. He's the size of an Oompa Loompa, a chronic video game addiction, and an aversion to studying the playbook and watching film. So much so, the Cardinals put it in his contract. You have to watch film. And then he had, of course, a hissy fit, which anyone would do if they obviously don't want to watch film. And so they had to take that out of the contract. And that guy is your quarterback that's starting over McCarthy. And the other guy, Carson Wentz, hasn't been good in what, 9 years? Right? 9 years, the last time Carson Wentz was good. He got hurt. I was at the game he got hurt at. It was against the Rams at the old L.A. Coliseum before it was renovated. Eagles and Rams. And he was damaged. And this stiff named Nick Foles came in there, and I don't remember what happened. Fly, Eagles, fly on the road to victory! Yeah, I know. So that's a long time ago. That is a long time ago in another world far, far away. That's where they are right now. And so what more needs to be said? Well, there's more in the Mallet monologue. So this has J-E-T-S, suck, suck, suck, or Brownies reclamation project written all over it. Better yet, why not send J.J. McCarthy to La La Land? Now, Jim Harbaugh was a very loud public advocate for J.J. McCarthy. You might remember back in Michigan, McCarthy was known as the coach's pet. And just loved the bond there, the kinship between Jim Harbaugh and J.J. McCarthy. So put him in a Charger uniform, captain clipboard for the Bolts, and The way Justin Herbert's going, he might just retire to be a groupie on the road with his bride-to-be there. They might just give up football. Problem solved. All right, now, page two. To D.C. we go, the Beltway, inside the Beltway. Interesting story here. Former Redskins owner Dan Snyder. This big write-up on Dan Snyder. He's gone missing. Not literally missing. He's just invisible. I don't know if you saw this or not. It's been bouncing around the pinball machine, the echo chamber of Sports Take. So the big write-up on what happened to Dan Snyder. He sold the franchise a couple years back for $6 billion. And Snyder, who turns 62 in November, he moved to London. Here he's roommates with legally blind Christopher in London. And he's there with his wife. And he moved actually before he officially sold the Washington, what they changed the name, what they called the Dopey Commanders. What a dumb name that is. Holy crap. Anyway, why not? They should be like the Cobra Commanders. That would be a better name. They have to pay the people at G.I. Joe some money and all that. So anyway, he's pretty much completely left the public life. And there are people complaining about that now. And this led to a big write-up. Where has he gone? One former Dan Snyder associate said, quote, talk about a guy that's gone invisible. Another predicted, quote, he'll never be back. He'll never be back, saying Snyder enjoys being left alone in jolly old London. All right. So high-ranking NFL official in this long story that I read the other day said virtually nobody in the NFL remains in contact with the former owner of the Washington football team. So the question, it's rather obvious, but I'll ask it anyway. Why is anyone surprised that Dan Snyder has vanished from the public life when the NFL people, the media in the NFL, spent years wishing that he would go away? They did. This whole thing is wacky to backy, is what this whole thing is, right? So these are the exact same dopes who could not wait to tar and feather Dan Snyder and run him out of the NFL with pitchforks and torches. And so, and I'm not saying he didn't deserve some of it, but Dan Snyder was treated like the skunk at the garden party. Fine. Social pariah, douche canoe, all of those things. He was ousted, endless investigations, paid a lot of money to settle legal situations. And now the media, the very media that was chasing him away, they're standing around and they're scratching their head a little bit. And they're asking, whatever happened to Dan Snyder? Well, I don't know. What could have happened to Dan Snyder? What was he supposed to do after selling the Commanders? Was he supposed to open a souvenir shop outside the stadium there and sell some merch or hang out with the other NFL aristocrats there having a shrimp cocktail at the owners' meetings? Like, seriously, like, what did you expect him to do? You wanted him to sell the team. You said he was a horrible person. He sold the team. And now you're complaining that he's no longer around. Make it make sense. Seriously. Like, why on earth does Dan Snyder owe the league his presence? This was the punching bag. This was the pinata for several years. And I would argue, whether you agree with what Dan Snyder has done over the years or not, it doesn't really matter. He has played this perfectly. You think about where he's at in his life right now. He's 62 years old, and he sold the team, pocketed billions of dollars. He still had to pay the capital gains and all that, but he made billions on the sale of what used to be called the Washington Redskins. He moves overseas, and he tells every man, woman, and child who had a problem with him to go pound sand. Just go away. Get out of here. And he's living like the royal family in London. Like, legitimately, I read that he's living in a home, a residence in London that he paid $67 million for. $67 million mansion in, I guess they call it Chateau, or is that France? I guess France they call it Chateau. What do they call big houses in London? Just have big houses, mansions? I don't know. I have no idea. Anyway, Manor. Oh, yeah, there you go. The Manor. so stupid. And when he's not at his $67 million home in London, the family is on their 305-foot yacht sailing around the waters around different European countries. Lady S is the name of the yacht. So if you see that in the south of France or somewhere, that's Dan Snyder. And so you've got the media demanding that Dan Snyder disappear. Get out of here, Dan! You're not the man, Dan! Get out of here! So he did, and now they miss him because he's their favorite NFL villain, and it's not as much fun without Dan Snyder around. All right, meanwhile, to Chicago we go. Time for the obligatory mention of the great political battlefield that is the WNBA. Not about sports, not about sports. No, no, no, no. So a WNBA team called the Sky, they're called the Sky, they have banned, outlawed, former NBA center Enes Kanter-Freedom from all future home games after he was ejected from a recent game. We talked about this in a previous episode of the show. A cowardly owner of a WNBA team in Chicago said, Freedom will remain barred. How can you bar Freedom? How great is that? That's funny. That I know why he changed his name, right? The whole story we play in the NBA. But the headline is hilarious. Chicago WNBA owner says, Freedom will remain banned from games. So good. They banned Freedom in the WNBA. They said unless he can demonstrate that he will follow team rules without being a potential threat. Potential threat. Okay. Well, standing up for, you know, in making some noise on the sidelines. He's not part of the team, so why does he have to follow the team rules? Freedom is a former NBA player. He's a very tall man, 6'10". He was sitting courtside, if you didn't hear about it the other day, and he wore a very offensive shirt defining the dictionary definition of a woman as an adult human female. This upset a lot of people that don't know that definition or are offended by that definition. All right, so the question, was the WNBA, this team in Chicago, banning Enes Kanter-Freedom justified, or is this a massive overreaction? So the WNBA, after a minutes-long deliberation of the available information, the WNBA fell for another unforced error. Hook, line, and sinker. That is a capital O overreaction, the big O. By banning Enes Kanter-Freedom, by banning Freedom for wearing a shirt, again, with the very offensive dictionary definition of a woman, the Chicago Sky, which is apparently a WNBA team, have activated the fruit basket. Congratulations. AKA the forbidden fruit effect. I think most of us know what the forbidden fruit effect is. It's the sports equivalent of telling some teenagers, whatever you do, do not open that door. Don't do it. What do you think those teenagers are going to do? Ding, ding, ding, ding. Exactly. They'll wait till you go away and they're going to open that door and they're going to see what's behind that door and they're going to find out because it's the forbidden fruit. They can't go there. So they're going to do it. Anyway, so the problem is this. It's rather obvious. I don't know why I'm even saying it, but instead of using tunnel vision, they should just hire me. The WNBA should hire me. The way to handle this is tunnel vision and just ignore Enes Kanter-Freedom. If you have a

0: 99 on Fox, 877-996-6369. Later this hour, we'll have Mallardly Third Degree, also the Insta Trivia. We'll get to that and take your calls. We've got some legends lined up here on the phone, so guys, hang on. You'll get on the air. If not, we'll get somebody else on there. And we're going to open up the NFL crime files. What is that all about? Interesting story. We'll go there, and we will do it next. However, it is a block party. It's the A block, and what hour is it? Let's find out.
1: Number two.
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0: Rest in peace to the legend, Dolly Parton, leaving this mortal coil.
1: So many tears today, Ben.
0: Ah, what a legend. Jolene, 9 to 5 also, classic. What's going to happen to Dolly World? Do we know? Are they going to keep that thing
2: going? I
0: think
2: we should go. Do you guys want
0: to
2: go?
0: I'd love to go to Dolly World, yeah.
2: I was just saying that today. I would love to take a trip out to Tennessee.
0: Yeah.
2: She has a gas station, too.
0: Oh, let's just go hang out at the gas station.
2: It's like a Boosie's, but better.
0: Really?
2: Yeah, she said she wanted to compete with Boosie's.
0: Yeah,
2: so.
0: Everyone's kind of like, I don't know that anyone hated Dolly Parton.
2: No one.
0: It's very hard to live in this world and not hate Dolly Parton. I bet
2: Donald Trump loves Dolly Parton.
0: Everyone loved Dolly Parton. Like, nobody hated, like, doesn't matter, like, politics. Or religion, or everyone loved Dolly.
2: Yep.
0: There's not many people like that, right? There's really not. How many people are universally loved?
3: I saw a post today, the Mount Rushmore of universally loved people.
0: Yeah.
3: It was Dolly Parton, Fred Rogers.
0: Oh, Mr. Rogers. Yeah.
2: Uh-huh. He's a good guy.
3: Steve Irwin.
0: Sure.
2: Oh, yeah.
3: And I'm trying to remember.
0: Although
3: who the
0: if
3: last
0: Steve
3: one
0: Irwin
3: was.
0: Had lived longer, people would have hated him. But yeah, no, I
2: found a reason.
3: I can't remember who the fourth one was.
0: No, rest in peace, Dolly Parton. She'll be part of our Insta trivia later this hour. I really dug deep to find a Dolly Parton Insta trivia question. Anyway, it's the Ben Maller Show. We'll be in Vegas this weekend. Come on out. Say hello. We'd love to see you. Legends will be there at the Stakeout Bar and Grill. 3 to 5 on Saturday. It's the Stakeout Bar and Grill right near the UNLV campus there in Vegas. So if you're in Vegas, come on out. If you're going to be in Vegas this weekend, we'd love to meet you. And if we've met you before, come on by and say hello. We'll open up the NFL crime files in a little bit. We look forward to that, which will be somewhat exciting. What else do we have? Let's see. Alf, the alien opiner, says, McCarthy or Mendoza, who'd you rather have as the Rams backup? Oh, we got Ty Simpson. What are you talking about, Alf? We don't need either one of those guys. I'm good. Ty Simpson, future star, unless he's not. 00 Mexican in San Diego, working overnight with us, says 9.5 out of 10 on the opening Maller monologue this hour. The WNBA once again proves it's not a real league. They can't even handle some old-fashioned clean heckling. It is wild, isn't it? Like, I realize I'm not that smart. I didn't do well in school. I'm doing overnight radio. I'm pretty much, this is where I am. The Peter Principle, my highest level of incompetence is overnight talk radio. And even I know the way to handle that situation would be to ignore the person because they want attention. And what is Natasha Cloud or whatever her name is? She's like the Kool-Aid man, and she runs through the wall. It's like the dumbest thing in the world.
2: Oh, yeah.
0: Eek in Roseville, Minnesota says, I'm worried about how Robbie the Mariner fan is going to cope with Vegas. 103-degree temperatures. It's not too late to move the meet and greet to Reno, where Saturday's high will be 82 degrees. Do it for Robbie. Yeah, I think I'm okay. Analog Al just said 6'7". Also, Bozo, the district attorney, says, who's the bigger bust, J.J. McCarthy or Trey Lance? Well, that's not even close. Trey Lance, when you look at the amount of draft capital, and all you people love your draft picks that the Dolphins ended up getting for the Trey Lance pick, it's not even up for debate. All right, let's go to the phones. Trucker Shane is driving around the backwoods of Alabama. Hello, Trucker Shane. Welcome.
4: Oh, hey, boss, I was driving around. I'm on the side of the road.
0: Okay, we'd like to alert all the affiliates. Trucker Shane has now pulled over to the side of the road. And are you ready to take a nice snooze for the night?
4: No, I'm waiting for my truck to get fixed.
0: Oh, that sucks. What's wrong with it?
4: Somebody cut my airlines.
2: Somebody?
0: Really?
4: Somebody cut my airlines, yeah.
2: Like sabotage?
4: Yeah, they cut them in half.
0: Now, why would someone do that?
4: I don't know. I went to the truck stop to get some ice, and I came out, and their lines were cut. So I don't know what
2: the heck
4: happened.
2: That sounds like a horror story.
0: Are there cameras?
4: There's cameras, and the police were here, but I've got a maintenance guy trying to fix it right now, but that's what's...
0: Oh, okay.
4: I was going to go here and go and hang out, listen to you for a while, and then go to sleep, but then this happened. So, but here I am. But
0: okay. Well, I'm sorry to hear that.
4: It happens. People are vicious. What can you do? You know,
0: those truck stops, man. You got lot lizards. You got guys cutting lines. You got all kinds of crap, man. That's a different world. Those truck stops.
4: It's a wild west in these places sometimes. The wild west just ain't so bad like it used to be, but everyone's ready to throw a punch for no reason. Everyone's got an attitude. You just kind of just mind your own business, you know? So
0: I got you.
4: That thing about that owner got me thinking about something that I did when I was 18.
0: All right, but we're about to hear a good prostitution story. Here we go.
4: No.
0: Oh, okay. I thought that's where you were going.
4: No, this is probably worse. I was in college and I was given $20,000 for tuition, and instead I went to a strip club and pissed it all away. At a strip club.
3: All of it in one night?
4: No. In about 3.5 weeks, I was a high roller. I had my friends in there, and I was like, I worked part-time, so I'll put it back. Well, I never put it back, and I couldn't finish college. It's probably why I'm driving a truck right now. So, yeah.
0: Okay. But those women must have been beautiful, or at least you thought they were beautiful.
4: You know. So my dad asked me, what was one of their names? And I said, her name is Mercedes, and he says, she's probably driving one now.
0: Think, it's not necessarily great for you, Trucker Shane, as you sit at a truck stop somewhere in the backwoods of Alabama because your truck has been sabotaged by some other loser. However, think of those women. They probably talk about you. How long ago was that, Trucker Shane?
4: That was 1999.
0: So these women are in their 50s, and they probably tell stories to their kids. There was this gentleman named Shane that came in, and he was my champion, my guardian angel. And the reason we have this house is because of Shane. Right?
4: Oh, yeah. I contributed to their house.
0: Oh man, that's funny.
4: Yeah, that's funny.
0: Well, I mean, are you better off doing that or going to the casino and just betting everything on red or black on the roulette wheel? Right, it's like the same.
4: I'm not real good. I tried to gamble in Vegas and I lost my tail, so I'm not. Yeah.
0: Well, I don't know if you know this. The reason those hotels are so big is because people don't win. It's shocking. It's wild.
4: I see that?
0: Yeah.
4: Well, I don't belong in there. No.
0: Yeah. Well, it's fun though. It's it's the only business where you go in knowing you're going to lose money, and you have a smile on your face when you go in, and you have a smile on your face when you walk out.
2: You have to go in to play, not to go in for financial security.
0: Well, yeah, you just have to have a budget. Which generally, spending your college tuition on anything is not a good idea. You know,
4: it wasn't good. Yeah. My dad was ready. No wonder he didn't like me. I get it. So
0: well, it's a good story, though. It's a good story, right?
4: Yeah,
0: think about your dad, how hard he had to work to get that money saved up for you, and you just blew it on strippers.
4: That's what I was thinking. I don't know.
0: Right? You know the value of money, right? You're out there busting your ass on the road, Shane, and getting money, and then this, you know how it is to earn a buck, and honestly.
4: I know what it is now. Yeah, working like I do. I wish I didn't spend the money on strippers. I wouldn't be doing this.
0: I understand. All right, well, listen, good luck with your truck, my man. Call us more often, and we love you. All right, be good, be safe.
4: All right, y'all. Good night, guys.
0: All right, there he goes, our friend Trucker Shane. All right, let's say hello to our NFL insider. We go to the state of Maine right now for more on this 49ers story. Let's go to Whoopi Pie Blair. There is a rumor that Whoopi Pie Blair will be at the Maller meet and greet in Vegas on Saturday. Is that correct, Whoopi Pie Blair? Are you flying out for that?
5: If you got the money, I'll fly out.
0: You will? I'll buy you a ticket.
5: What's
0: the airport you want to fly out of?
5: Portland, Maine.
0: You'll fly out. All right. How about I'll fly you out, but you got to pay your way back. How about that?
5: Yeah, right. I don't even have the money to do that. Like $90. Yeah, that ain't
2: 90?
5: Happening, Ben.
2: You think it would be 90?
5: Won't cover it.
0: No,
5: yeah, that's
0: I think
5: way
0: you,
5: more
0: for
5: than that.
0: $90, you can fly from Vegas to Albuquerque, and then you know from Albuquerque, you're probably on your own. But
5: I'm not doing that. I'll just skip it again.
0: Yet again.
5: eventually, you'll see me.
0: I don't. You're too big. You become a big star. You're a TikTok star. You've forgotten about us.
5: I'm on it right now. I'm watching boxes right now with beautiful women that aren't showing their face right now, but I've been on TikTok.
0: They're beautiful women if they're not showing their faces if they're beautiful women? How do you know that?
5: Their faces, but just through TikTok. I haven't seen them and like met them in real life, but I've been on TikTok with them off and on.
0: All right. Well, forget who cares about that. Blair, listen, you are our NFL insider. What advice do you have to Jed York, the 49er owner, who was arrested in a prostitution sting at a trailer park in Ohio?
5: Oh, my God. What was the story again? Say it again. I missed that.
0: Oh, yeah. So the 49er owner, he lives in Ohio, and he wanted some Bow Chicka Wow Wow, and so he looked up an online ad, and he found something that he liked, and then he wanted to go over there and do the dipsy-doo,
6: giggity, giggity, giggity, giggity.
0: And he got popped by the cops for doing that.
5: Yeah. About time they bust somebody that's actually with the NFL, you know, again. You know, they're getting busted every time. You know, they're making this money, you know, the moolah. They're NFL players, the coaches, everybody. They're making big money, and then they're doing something stupid, and then they're getting busted, you know, by the police, you know, the sheriff.
0: All right, you're right. Not the answer I was looking for, Blair. It's not the answer. Have you ever answered an ad online? And
5: smarter.
0: Have you ever done
5: you
0: that?
5: You got to be smarter.
0: You
5: gotta be smarter.
0: Are you smarter when you've never? Have you done that?
5: I've been dumb before. I've been dumb. You know, we're not all smart. I've never been busted and put in jail yet, but I've been. You know, we all make stupid decisions. You know, we're not all smart in life.
0: No, that's
5: you
0: true. Know? Everyone makes mistakes. That's 100%.
5: I wish these guys that make $1,000 million more than you and I would make maybe would be smarter that actually are coaches or the NFL players.
0: All right. Stop it. Now, Blair, who cares about that? Nobody. When you call up, people want to hear about you. You're a fascinating person, Blair. People love you. Last we spoke, you had an electric bike. You were running around on your electric bike, and it was way too fast. Have you given up the electric bike lifestyle, or are you still back on that?
5: I got a flat on the way to Skowhegan, Maine, to the state fair. Got a flat on the way, and now I got a flat. So I'm, like, putting it off till like, October to get a new tire, which is going to either cost me $70 or cheaper if I get it off Amazon or anywhere else where I get the tube. But I learned you can get something else that's cheaper from Walmart, and it's, like, something, I don't know, I forget the name, but it's this thing where you just put the stuff inside the tire.
0: Fix a flat.
5: Easier.
0: Like a fix a flat type
5: fix
0: thing.
5: Fix a flat. Yes.
0: Well, it doesn't always work. Sometimes it does, but it doesn't always work. All right. Well, Blair, we're getting serious, Blair. We're not getting goofy, Blair. We're not getting wacky, Blair. We're getting serious, Blair, which is not as much fun.
5: Stop drinking. I've been sober for a while now.
0: Oh, mazel tov. Congratulations. Good for you. I'm happy for
5: it. It's a better way to be. Better way to be.
0: Absolutely.
5: Sober, you know?
0: That's right.
5: Not good for Blair.
0: Not good for our show, but
5: I've
0: it's good
5: sober.
0: For you. Absolutely.
5: I was in the hospital like maybe less than a week ago because I missed my meds twice. No. I missed them again tonight. I should have took them, but
0: you got to be a grown up, man. You got to set a timer, set a reminder on your phone. Looking at the. There he goes. I mean, you should
2: for
0: be
2: not
0: able.
2: Being intoxicated. He sure sounds like it.
0: That's the beauty of Blair. Let's say hello to our man Mark. We haven't heard from Mark in a while. He's in North Dakota. He's got a lot to say. Hello, Marky Mark. What's going on, Mark? So much to say that he's all right. Thank you. Go away. All right. Did I not? Maybe I didn't punch up the right line. All right. Man alive. All right. Nada wrote in from L.A. here. She says, my ex-husband decided to buy flowers and gifts to his side piece with our shared credit card. Well, that's an odd decision to make. You might. Speaking of that, though, next hour we have the Queen of Hearts with Lorena. That'd be a good, we can talk about that more in the Queen of Hearts with Lorena. Love advice, hashtag Queen of Hearts. That'll be coming up next hour. We'll push back the NFL crime files. We'll push that back. Also, Mallard of the Third Degree straight ahead. Here's the Insta trivia. Way back in 1987, Dolly Parton visited Yankee Stadium. She was filming her ABC variety series called Dolly. They used to have these variety shows, very popular. In the 80s and the 70s. And so she took swings along the first base line at iconic Yankee Stadium, the house of the Bambino he built. and was presented with a Yankee bomber jacket from blank. Again, Dolly Parton, way back in 1987, visited Yankee Stadium. She was filming a TV show. She took swings with a bunch of Yankee players down the first baseline, and she was presented a ceremonial Yankee bomber jacket from blank. That's the Insta Trivia, the answer. We'll get to it. We'll do it next.
6: MLB fans.
0: Baseball.
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8: PCA is the favorite. He is the North Star.
6: And even looking ahead to next season.
9: 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I hate baseball.
6: 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I know.
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0: 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Jose Feliciano and Kwanzaa Jones, the new owners of the Padres. 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
0: There were monologues at the ESPYs about the Dodgers being cheap and like the Matt Kemp years, right? 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
0: 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We'll be hanging out in Sin City on Saturday. 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Go on the YouTube. You're on there anyway. And click the old whatchamacallit on there. 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Thank you. Time now for the payoff on the Insta Trivia. So way back in 1987, Dolly Parton visited Yankee Stadium. She was filming her TV show called Dolly. What a name. And the legend took swings along the first base line, was presented with a ceremonial Yankee bomber jacket, very popular in the 1980s. From blank, Alf the Alien Opiner went with Dan Snyder. That's a good photo of Dan hanging out with Legally Blind Christopher there in London. King Rory going with Dandy, the Yankees mascot from the 1970s. What else do we have? Lou Piniella, guessed by Overnight Joe, keeping the TV station on the air. Viva Las Vicky says, was it Morgana the Kissing Bandit? No. Although some people do confuse Morgana and Dolly Parton. Dude E. Bomber from Steve E. Meatballs. Daryl Strawberry, guessed by Doug in South Korea. Monkey Biz Doug. Who else do we have? Paige Dan. Jolene's less famous sister, Whitney, guessed by Not Blind Austin in Bakersfield. Who else? Don Juan says it was Mickey Mantle. Catfish Hunter from DJ Spin. Yogi Berra from Eek in Roseville, Minnesota. JT the Wingman said members only is the answer. Do you have an answer?
2: I'm going to go with Billy Ray Cyrus.
0: All right. That is incorrect. Supermarket Steve got it right. Bad job by him. It's Mike Pagliarulo, third baseman of the late 80s Yankees. He was a one-hit wonder, Mike Pagliarulo. Had one good year, and then that was bad. All right, next! Oh, here we go. Come on, Dad!
25: How about that?
6: To the third degree. This is when Big Ben gets grilled.
0: Koopa Loop!
1: The Commanders were supposed to have Monday off, but after watching film from Saturday's preseason game, Dan Quinn scheduled another practice. Quinn said he didn't like what he saw from an identity standpoint.
0: Oh, sure. Yeah.
1: Ben, the Commanders are supposed to be much better this year. How much better do you think they'll be?
0: I don't expect them to be much better. They look like a middling team. They did add Stephon Diggs to the offense. Laremy Tunsil's hurt, so he's out. That was their big offensive line pickup. They made a couple other moves. I just think they're going to be in the middle. They're going to be a playoff contender. They'll be like a 7-9 win type team. That's just kind of where I look at that team. Next!
1: Jason Tatum's dad appeared on a podcast over the weekend where he took a shot at the Celtics. When asked who he thinks will win the title, he said the Knicks because Boston's roster is crap. Let's just say crap.
0: Yeah, sure.
1: Ben, do you think the Celtics are going to have a Jason Tatum problem?
0: Well, they have a problem with Jason Tatum's dad, and you got to think Tatum feels that way too, right? Because it's one thing to trade Jaylen Brown because they didn't like each other per se. They didn't get anything really of value in return. Like, they didn't get enough in return. They just kind of gave Jaylen Brown away. So it's something to monitor. And he does love the Lakers, Coop. So, next!
1: A report this week says that if the Warriors get desperate enough to improve the roster, that they could offer a package to the Wizards for Anthony Davis. Do you think they'll get that desperate?
0: No, what they should do is go on Temu and buy a life-size Anthony Davis doll and just put it on the bench in street clothes. And that's it. Because that's all you're going to get. Davis stinks. How did we do?
1: You passed us.
0: That's a win. Put it on the board. Winner, winner, winner. Chicken dinner.
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30: On his shoulder and being the guy that proves everybody wrong. 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

0: Here's what you need to know.
1: The Big Ten Conference and the SEC officially banned players who signed with a pro league. Patriots running back Travion Henderson missed practice with an ankle injury. The mixed doubles team of Carlos Alcaraz and Serena Williams won their first rounder at the U.S. Open, but then lost a quarterfinal. In the WNBA, Dallas was a winner, clinching the final playoff spot. To Major League Baseball, Pittsburgh homered in the ninth to beat the Padres, and closer Mason Miller 1-0. Arizona was down to the Cubs 4-0 in the eighth and still beat Chicago 5-4 on a two-run pinch homer in the bottom of the ninth. Seattle defeated Philadelphia 4-1. Cleveland won its sixth game in a row, a 10-inning comeback at the Angels 8-6. The White Sox defeated Texas and Jacob deGrom 11-7. Atlanta, with a run in the bottom of the eighth, beat the Dodgers 4-3. That ends LA's six-game winning streak. Kansas City and Colorado with wins. I'm Steve DeSager.
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7: Stopping the train. 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Welcome in the beginning of another hour of the Ben Maller Show. 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Co-conspirators, as we never stop the chatterbox on Fox. It does not stop. 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We'll have a block party, a little block party coming up in a little bit. But right now, we begin this hour. We're going to have some fried food, some Southern fried football, a little Southern fried football. I'm fascinated by the story. We have new developments here. The Southeastern Conference. Did you see this? No? You don't even know what I'm about to say, do you? You do? Okay. Well, perhaps not. So the Southeastern Conference, better known as the SEC, has added a new rule outlawing certain former professional athletes, you know, like the guys that went to the NFL and now want to go back, from competing in their particular conference. Now, following a move similar to that, the Big Ten has also done this, but the SEC's the big one. And the reason the Southeastern Conference is the big one, because that move comes a day after Lane Kiffin and LSU landed not one, but two commitments from NFL rookies. Tight end Daquan Wright, who played for Lane Kiffin back in his days at Ole Miss, and Xavier Harris, a defensive tackle who had been in NFL training camp. Now, this created a hullabaloo. People very upset. How dare you? Lot of controversy here. What are you doing? Going on and on and on. NFL players should not be able to go back to college, et cetera, et cetera. Now, under the Southeastern Conference rule, A player is prohibited if he has previously declared for the NFL draft, signed a contract with an NFL or other professional football league, so bad news for the Winnipeg Blue Bombers, and appeared on an NFL roster. So that's it. Ixnay on the college career A if you end up on an NFL roster. Well, seems like common sense for most. However, it's not a done deal. Good jumping off point. Let us discuss the question. Is the new Southeastern Conference football ban officially the Lane Kiffin rule? And should Lane consider this a big badge of honor? So I've got Rhodes Scholar, late night infomercial, and Witch's Brew. And we'll combine all these for you, the Witch's Brew. So first of all, to answer the question, and we're going to put all these together with a little sparkle thing. We'll do a little sparkle thing. So yes, to infinity and beyond, the answer is yes. This is a gold medal for the Lane train. Choo-choo! Yeah, gold medal. Lane Kiffin is such a bad boy. Bad boys, bad boys. What you going to do? What you going to do when they come for you? Well, we know what you're going to do. Call an emergency meeting if you're the Southeastern Conference. That's exactly what happened this week. And so Lane Kiffin, this guy is a Rhodes Scholar at tickling. The fire-breathing dragon's tail. He tickles the dragon's tail is what he does. And you know you have mastered the dark arts of bending rules, as Lane Kiffin has done here, when they have to invent regulations. They have to add red tape specifically to stop what you're doing. Pretty impressive. Now, meanwhile, all right, what did the SEC and the Big Ten actually accomplish? And there were some other lesser leagues that also banned these bounce-back players. So what did they accomplish? Capital B, Bupkis. Capital B, Bupkis. All right, that's it. They didn't solve the eligibility mess, and here's why. Let me explain why. What they did is they took a baton, like a relay race, and they handed the baton to a brigade of lawyers. And the lawyers, you can see them if you look off to the right there, the lawyers are licking their chops, and they're like, thank you. This is a buffet of billable hours. How effing lucky are we? Billable, billable, billable, billable, billable, billable, billable hours. Wonderful. So get ready now for the inevitable return to a courtroom steel cage match between the Southeastern Conference, the Big Ten, and the players. I just want to play. And this is the part of the story, if I read the advanced script properly, this is the part of the story where Louisiana State University, better known as LSU, goes out shopping on the dark web, and they find a very friendly judge, wink, wink, nudge, nudge, very friendly judge who's licking their chops and saying, you know what, that's a very nice buffet of those billable hours. I liked it. So that's very nice. So thank you. So we're going to get this. We are going to get a return to court. College football is not governed by commissioners anymore. It is not. It is governed by whichever lawyer gets the next injunction. What's your function? That's what that's about. My function is your injunction. All right, secondly, we'll go to baseball. The boogie down Bronx, where the Yankees, all right, limping along there, not having a lot of good times these days. The Yankee offense is mostly futile. They did get Bellinger back, and he had a belly bomb against the cheating Astros. Been a lot of noise about the future of Aaron Boone. And is he or isn't he on the hot seat? Inquiring minds would like to know. Now, the chatter is, even if the Yankees continue to go the wrong direction, and when we get to the month of October, they fizzle, even if that happens, all right, just making the postseason is enough to guarantee that Aaron Boone is back in 2027. Of course, likely will not be a 2027. So Boone is Brian Cashman's hand-picked skipper. And there are reports saying that as long as the Yankees are a playoff team, they're not going to make any kind of change. So the question, do you think Yankees skipper Aaron Boone is a good manager, a lucky manager, or simply Brian Cashman's security blanket? So that's the question. So Aaron Boone is the ultimate M&M manager. M&M, what does that mean? He's a middle manager. He's obviously lucky because he's managing the Yankees. If Aaron Boone had been hired to manage the Kansas City Royals or the Minnesota Twins, he would be back in broadcasting. He got the Yankee job, and when you manage good players, you don't really have to do much, and things work out in your direction. So congratulations. But ultimately, he's an M&M manager, middle manager. That's what he is. And it's like Brian Cashman couldn't sleep. He had insomnia. And he cranked on the TV and he went on the channels. He was flipping around. He found this late night infomercial. And he said, well, I'm going to buy something. Well, you don't need to buy anything. Why would you do that? Well, I want to buy something. Well, you shouldn't buy something. It's a waste of money. I'll buy something. Why not? And he introduced a new item. It's a Boone Snuggie. Yeah, the Boone Snuggie is the new item there. And Cashman loves the versatility. It's a wearable blanket. And it's just, it's the managerial blanket, which is kind of cool. It's got the oversized sleeves there, and it's comfortable enough to absorb every October disaster from Anthony Volpe missing a play at shortstop to Aaron Judge butchering a ball in the outfield to Garrett Cole not covering first base. My favorite inning of postseason baseball, the fifth inning of Game 5 of the 2024 World Series. Simply outstanding. Simply outstanding. And he continues on, Aaron Boone. Boone, in the postseason, has managed 52 games. Did you know that? Yeah. You know he has a losing record? Aaron Boone has a losing record in the postseason as Yankee manager. A .481 winning percentage. That's it. And the Yankees, his Yankees have authored the great meltdown of our time. As I mentioned, Game 5 of the 2024 World Series, just simply outstanding. And Boone remains the Teflon Don. Nothing sticks. You just continue on. Just la, la, la, la, la, la, la. Now, meanwhile, the spawn of George Steinbrenner, the kids are running the team, the Steinbrenner Ownership LLC, and they have lowered the once famous Yankee standards that we need to win every year. We have to have success. We need to win championships. Once upon a time, long, long ago, the New York Yankees, if you failed in October baseball, somebody was sent to the slaughterhouse. Somebody had to pay the bill, often the manager. Now, standards have been lowered. As long as the Yankees make the playoffs, they can hang another ribbon out in the outfield there and right next to all the other legends. Monument Park, they can put the participation ribbon right there at Yankee Stadium in the outfield and congratulate everyone on another successful season. Here's a box of donuts. The once mighty Yankees, the gold standard for trying to win every season, are now satisfied just merely making the playoffs and qualifying for the playoffs. That's all they need. La, la, la, la, la, la, la, la, la, la, la, la, la, la, la, la. There you go. All right, final thought to Milwaukee via New York, the Brew Crew playing the Metropolitans, a series this week. And some interesting news coming out of there. I thought this was interesting. I wanted to share it with you. So the top team in baseball, the Milwaukee Brewers, their manager, Pat Murphy, benched the star shortstop, or at least the guy they hope is going to be a star, rookie shortstop, Cooper Pratt, for failing to run hard, better known as malfeasance. And this was during the fifth inning. It was a pop-up. Milwaukee lost the game in extra innings to the Mets. But there was a pop-up there. The ball unexpectedly dropped between three Mets fielders, because of course it did. It's the Mets. And Pratt, who decided, I don't need to hustle. Hustling's overrated. So he let the ball drop, and thinking it wasn't going to drop, and he ended up with a rinky-dink single. Would have gotten at least a double if he had actually run hard. He chose not to run hard, conserving his energy. So that led to Pat Murphy, the Brew Crew manager there, Murph, to say, all right, I'm taking you out of the game immediately. Pinch runner, get out of here. You're done. So they took him off the field, Murphy's message was rather simple. It was, hey, you'd better run. That's it. You better run. And he later said major leaguers must remain completely locked in. Okay. It's the dog days of the baseball season. There's not a lot of locked in going on right now in baseball. You had the Red Sox, who didn't know how many outs there were. You had the Seattle Mariners' latest superstar, who's not a superstar, on the second out, tossed the ball into the stands because he thought it was the third out. And there have been all kinds of base running blunders and whatnot. So, nonetheless, all right, so here's the deal. The question on this one, did manager Pat Murphy make the right call, immediately benching the Brewers' chosen one, their next prodigy, Cooper Pratt, for not running hard, or was this an overreaction by the Brew Crew manager? So I say bravo to Pat Murphy. On this side of the microphone, I say bravo to Pat Murphy, the Brewers skipper. He gets the coveted Maller Gold Star. He gets the Maller Gold Star for administering in what I call industrial strength, tough love. You got to do it. You got to do it. Honoring a fundamental law of the baseball universe. If you don't run, put your tuchus on the bench. Grab some bench. And when did running hard? I don't know when this happened. It's obviously happened. When did running hard become advanced calculus for these guys? There was a Red Sox player last week, we talked about it on the show, who said he has a hall pass to not hustle. Like the Red Sox manager said, oh yeah, you don't need to hustle when you just conserve your energy. Okay. That seems really messed up. So Murphy knows that in that business, there are what we call non-negotiables. It's kind of like a relationship. You know how everyone has certain things you can't put up with that you just have to punish. So the non-negotiables, you establish that in a relationship. Boundaries that you cannot cross. And it's pretty clear if you play for the Milwaukee baseball team, you got to work like a mule. You're not playing for the Dodgers or the Yankees or the Red Sox where you can be a slob and not hustle and get away with it. In Milwaukee, you can't. It's not a country club. They don't have two planes when the teams go on the road. One for the players. They segregate the players from the unwashed because they're such divas. They can't be around the unwashed. They don't do that in every other major league city other than LA. So when you play for the Brewers, you got to handle the dirty dishes. You got to do the laundry. You got to mop the floors, all that, clean the windows, vacuum. The little things determine the outcome. It's clearly working. The Brewers have the top record in baseball. You got to grind, scratch, claw, all those things. Maximum effort and hustle, as we like to say, requires zero athletic ability. And it doesn't matter how much money you have or how little money you have in salary. And you can't let this guy, Cooper Pratt, he's one of these bonus babies. You can't let him float down the lazy river simply because you gave him, or the team gave him, $50 million sight unseen. And that's the investment. $50 million. It's an 8-year contract, $50 million. And I believe he's hitting like 250. So no hall pass for you. No hall pass for you. Now, the manager, Pat Murphy, like this guy, right? He mixed up the perfect witch's brew, the perfect antidote. And it's great for lazy ball syndrome, LBS, lazy ball syndrome. You loaf, you sit, and you can sip the witch's brew, knock yourself out. And how refreshing. It's wonderful. You got a big league manager there who actually manages instead of worrying about the feelings of the players. Oh, I can't bench that player. He might be hurt. Oh, no. I love Murphy. I think he's great. I would love to make a trade. And when I own the Dodgers, and they're going to be for sale soon the way this thing with Mark Walter is going, when I buy the Dodgers, I am going to trade Dave Roberts and some Dodger dogs to Milwaukee in return for Pat Murphy. That is what I'm going to do. All right, it is the Ben Maller. I'll throw Blake Snell in as well. I'll trade Blake Snell. Yeah. So if you want a guy playing Twitch games for half the season, not playing, so the Brewers can get him. It is the Ben Maller Show, 877-99 on Fox, if you would like to be part. We also have coming up later this hour, the Queen of Hearts with Lorena, hashtag Queen of Hearts, hashtag Queen of Hearts, too much or not enough. I need a contestant for that. So if you want to play too much or not enough, call right now. Here is the Maller Riddle of the Day. The Maller Riddle of the Day. Former Alabama head coach Nick Saban said recently that he's learned how to play blank

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0: The Ben Maller Show on Fox Sports Radio. Coming up in a few minutes, it's back. The Queen of Hearts with Lorena. Hashtag Queen of Hearts. That'll be coming up in a little bit. You can also send questions in and call in if you want. Get online and ask your question on the air. We have too much or not enough. I do need a contestant for that. Otherwise, we will not play that game. So if you want to play too much or not enough, call right now. The easiest game we have, too much or not enough. The answers are either too much. It's like yes, no, too much or not enough. Those are the answers of the game. And that'll be coming up in a couple minutes. We have the payoff on the Maller Riddle of the Day. And we'll be in Vegas on Saturday, the 29th of August. So a few days away at the Stakeout Bar and Grill. And inevitably, next week, someone will say, you should have let me know. I would have gone. I would have been there, but you didn't let me know about the meet and greet. And otherwise...
1: None of that this time.
0: No, it happens. It happens. Anyway, that'll be coming. Back to it. Here's the Maller Riddle of the Day. The Maller Riddle of the Day. Former Alabama coach Nick Saban said that he's learned how to play blank in retirement. All right, what has he learned how to play? The banjo from King Rory. What else do we have? Late night drug tester says learn to play Roblox. That's the answer. Who else? Page down. Cribbage from Alf the Alien Opiner. Let's see. Backgammon. The Game of Kings. My grandparents used to play backgammon, and I had no idea what they were doing. Stevie Meatball says Maller's Mountain of Grab Ass is the correct answer. What else do we have? Page down. I can't read that. Chutes and Ladders from Eek in Roseville, Minnesota. Can't say that one. What else we got? A lot of dirty words. Tiddlywinks, my favorite game. Tiddlywinks, that is from JT the Wingman. Squirt Gun Fighting from Donkey Sausage. Page down. Timmy from Busco, Indiana says he learned to play Tiddlywinks in retirement. Fun game. Shortstop for the Dodgers from DJ Spin. Hey, listen, Patrick, I know you're in San Diego. I would not be talking trash right now considering the new owner of the Padres. Everyone's laughing at the Padres. Hopscotch, guessed by Chip in the Q's. That's his answer. Three-card Monty from the Pizza Papa. What else do we have? Can't read that. Page. All right. Do you have an answer, Lorena? The Maller Riddle of the Day. Former Bama coach Nick Saban said he learned how to play blank in retirement.
1: Pigs.
0: Pigs.
1: Yeah, it's like dice, but with pigs. And so, like, if they land on their feet, it's called a trotter. If they land on their snout, it's called a snout. And so you get, like, different points for how the pigs land.
0: Is this some kind of, like, backwoods Oregon thing or something?
1: No.
0: Like
1: that? Okay, right. I actually learned it down here.
2: I've played that before.
1: Yeah, it's fun.
0: All right. No, the correct answer would be the game bridge, the card game bridge. And Saban told the story. He said he plays bridge with all these prim and proper, very southern prim and proper women, which must be a freaking nightmare. And he says that his wife told him not to talk crap. And so now he says, I'm not doing it. So he ends up talking crap. And now he says he's got all these prim and proper southern women talking crap. So he was very proud of himself for that move, clearly. Let's go to the international line real quick. Legally Blind Christopher is in London. Hello, Legally Blind Christopher. Has your life improved in amazing ways when you left America, you became an expat, and moved across the Atlantic?
3: Well, Mr. Maller, I have to say thank you for taking my call. I'm roasting over here. Could you please, you know, send any air conditioning that's possible? We would appreciate here in London. It's just unbearable with our heat, but yes, I am doing better. Thank you for
0: it. They don't have the proper air conditioning that you need. Is that the problem there?
3: Oh, no. You have to see when we hit 30 degrees Celsius or the traditional U.S. temperatures of over 90, the majority of this country doesn't have air conditioning. No, I'm sorry. It's just not.
0: Well, you're an American though. You're an expat. Go buy an air conditioner. Come on.
3: I'd rather travel.
0: They're not that expensive. Get one of those room air conditioners. They're not that much. And just sit in that room.
3: Yeah.
0: No?
3: I could consider that. But, you know, I'll just go to a nice naked beach, you know, to enjoy it. But that's beside the point.
0: Mr. Mal. You're legally blind. You can't enjoy anything at a naked beach. You might as well go to a regular beach.
3: Well, I can have audio description. There's got to be something here to help me.
0: Is there an app for that? All right, this woman's be happy you're blind.
3: I got AI for that. That's no problem. But Mr. Mettler.
0: Yes.
3: Mr. York would be widely accepted here in the United Kingdom. Why? Similar to listening to your podcast, as it related to the security personnel wiping it clean, if he got close to the king and queen, hey, anything he does, as long as it's not murder, they'd clean it up for him.
0: Oh, Jed York, yeah. Well, now, more importantly, what about Dan Snyder? Now, Dan Snyder lives in London. You're like neighbors with Dan Snyder, and no one's been able to see Dan Snyder. Could you find Dan Snyder?
3: He's in an area that it takes four levels of security to get through the gates to get to his property. It is almost impossible.
0: Okay.
3: Go ahead, sir.
0: Well, as you say, you do have to leave. You know, even if you live in these big mansions, at some point you have to go out into the real world. You can't just hide the entire.
3: No. You just, things are delivered. That's not a problem. We, you know, based on that kind of money and the servants that he has, there would be no need.
0: All right. Because I was going to send you over to Dan Snyder's place to get him on my podcast. Do like the first interview with Dan Snyder in years and see, you know, what's it like in London? You know, do you like the cigarettes there? What do you like? So, yeah.
3: Well, I imagine he's enjoying the fine quality of the food and, of course, our wine. I mean, we can import anything that you want. You could definitely have everything he needs. And as I heard on your show that he's traveling all over on his boat, there's a lot of beautiful places you can enjoy. And right now is our main summer holiday period.
0: Yeah, no, for sure. Enjoy. What's summer here, obviously, as well. All right, well, thanks for checking in. Don't be a stranger. We love you, Legally Blind Christopher, so don't be a stranger.
3: Well, thank you so much for taking my call, Mr. Mettler. You have a good day.
0: All right, there he goes. Where he goes, I don't know. Game show time.
2: We've endured too many of these.
4: Is it too much or not enough?
5: Enough already.
0: And we're going to the heavy hitters. The Hall of Famer, we're grabbing a vine, we're going in the jungle with Manuel in Gardena. Hello, Manuel. Welcome.
6: Benny Blocks in Burbank, Benny Bloke in Sherman Oaks. Hey, I think your information was wrong about Saban. I heard he learned how to play the flesh flute. I don't know, just saying.
0: Well, that's a different kind of game. That's definitely.
6: Yeah.
1: I haven't heard of that instrument. I used to play the regular flute. Wasn't really good at it, though.
0: In band camp? When you were in band camp?
6: Hey, don't knock it till you try it.
0: All right. Well, hey. Let's play the game. Manuel is a legendary caller to talk radio. You know his work. Here we go. Question number one. All the answers are too much or not enough. Gotta get three right to win. The Phillies have had four wins this season when trailing with two outs and two strikes in the ninth inning. Is that too much or not enough?
6: I'm gonna say that is way too much.
0: No, it's actually not. It's not enough. They have had five. That is the most since pitches were first tracked in 1988.
6: That's unfortunate.
0: Question.
6: I hate the Phillies.
0: Question two. I still can close my eyes, Manuel, and see Matt Stairs hit that ball halfway up the pavilion.
6: I can still see the 83 Phillies beating us, man.
0: There you go. You go back. You're back to the day. All right, question two. Pete Alonso, the polar bear, just became the seventh player in baseball history to hit 30 home runs in at least seven of his first eight seasons. Is that too much or not enough?
6: Let's keep going to the bell. It's going to be too much.
0: Let's find out. That is correct. Too much. He's only the fifth player to do it, joining Albert Pujols, who did it all eight, Ralph Kiner, Eddie Matthews, and Mark Teixeira.
6: Yeah, that's a hell of a list. Even Tex, man. Tex was a good ball player.
0: Yeah, he had some good years. Question number three. There were eight quarterbacks who threw for over 4,000 yards last season in the NFL. Is that too much or not enough?
6: I'm saying too much.
0: Let's find out. That is correct. There were only six. You're doing very well, Manuel in Gardena. One more correct answer. You win our game. One more.
6: Hey, yes. But, you know, losing ain't bad because I always want nothing.
0: And we are the show that gives you nothing. We have no budget, so we'll give you nothing. And we'll give you a lot of nothing and a lifetime supply to nowhere. So
6: absolutely.
0: That's your consolation prize. Question number four. For a man, how's work, by the way, man? Everything good with work? Yes?
6: Oh, beautiful, man. You know, the longshore shipping industry is beautiful. Plumbing industry is beautiful.
0: Good.
6: Can't complain, my man.
0: Good. Okay. The Chicago Cubs have now scored 25 unanswered runs over their last three games. The Cubs. Is that too much or not enough for the win?
6: Not enough.
0: Let's find out. Winner, winner, winner! Chicken dinner! Congratulations.
5: Because I've got a golden ticket. I've got a golden ticket.
0: Cubs have scored 30 unanswered runs. Holy Andre Dawson, Batman, setting a franchise record. Where have you gone? Where have you gone?
6: Somewhere. Yes. Joe Girardi and Damon Berryhill are toasting a beer to that.
0: And across the pearly gates, Ryan Sandberg is smiling, looking down there, saying, thank goodness.
6: With Ron Santo, absolutely.
1: And Dolly Parton.
6: Love you guys.
0: All right.
6: And Dolly Parton yes, and her beautiful rack.
0: My favorite, yes, that's what she's known for.
1: And moves out for Dolly.
0: My favorite cub, Dolly Parton. All right, well, there you go. Thank you, Manuel. Thank you, Manuel. Be good. All right, he gets a golden ticket. And we are moments away from the Queen of Hearts. You want to send a question in? I need a few more questions. Hashtag Queen of Hearts. And if you want to call up, we'll get you on the air. Yeah, you're too nervous to talk to Lorena like that. Come on. But if you want to call up, 877-99 on Fox. The Queen of Hearts with Lorena is next.
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Thank you, thank you, thank you. Love.

0: It's true. Well, most anyone. Sometimes you can even find it in a trailer park. Or you could get catfished by police. Who knows?
1: Yeah, it happens. Yeah, it just depends. It's like spinning the roulette wheel. What is it going to be?
0: Crazy things happen in trailer parks.
1: Yeah? You ever been to a trailer park?
0: Only when I was younger. Okay, I actually have a funny story. I will get to it real fast. But I have a friend that I was hanging out with, and one of her best friends lived at a trailer park. So we would go over to her house to go and hang out. Well, her trailer. My dad found out I was there one day. He was there in less than 4 minutes. He was like, oh, heck no.
1: Hell no.
0: Uh-huh. Yeah. He's like, not at that trailer park, you're not. And we used to like do fake like sex phone calls to guys.
1: Oh boy.
0: That we knew.
1: Troublemaker.
0: We would pretend to be phone call operators.
1: Oh, boy.
0: Yeah, no, it was crazy.
1: Well, that was back when these sex lines.
0: From
1: were
0: the
1: very
0: trailer
1: popular.
0: Parks. Yeah. From the trailer parks.
1: Wow.
0: Good stuff.
1: Look at that. I always love the hidden trailer parks. Like there's one in Huntington Beach right near the ocean. It's like I live in a trailer park. You're right on the freaking ocean. You're
0: that
1: like,
0: is the best place right? to have a trailer park.
1: It's like, okay, I'm in a trailer park, but I'm like in a really nice place. All right, we have questions, Lorraine. Lots of questions
0: what
1: for
0: do
1: the
0: Queen
1: of Hearts here. So many questions. Where do we begin here? Alf says, would a game of backgammon in your boyfriend's mom's basement be a turn on for a woman? Great question.
0: Well, backgammon is a very
1: exciting
0: game.
1: There's
0: you know?
1: A photo of you, Lorena, and Ferdog.
0: Oh,
1: yeah, and playing backgammon. I hope you.
0: You know, if you got some champagne, anything can be a good time.
1: All right, JT, the wingman, writes in from Sevierville, Tennessee. Says because we know every woman loves roses, what other flowers do you think are great to buy for your special lady, even if for no reason at all?
0: I like lilies and daisies, and orchids are fun, but they require a lot of work.
1: What about the tulips here? Sunflower?
0: Tulips are good, but tulips have a time of year. Like, tulips are very Eastery flowers. You know what I'm saying? Like, I wouldn't expect to get tulips in the fall.
1: All right. Ferg Dog writes in. He says, Dolly Parton was always going to be my hall pass. Who should it be now? Barbara Eden? That's from Ferg Dog.
0: I don't know who Barbara Eden is.
1: You do not know who?
2: What?
1: Oh, my God. Come on.
0: Oh, my God.
1: All the old guys are like, what the hell is wrong with you?
0: Even Coop is upset. Well, you could show me who she is. Go ahead.
1: She was a famous star from I Dream of Jeannie. You don't even know what that is.
0: Oh, I do know I Dream of Jeannie.
1: Yeah.
0: I used to want to be for her for Halloween some years.
1: Good news, Ferg Dog. She's a young woman now. She's 95. Still alive. How about that? Barbara Eden, still alive. 95. God
0: I think
1: bless
0: she
1: her.
0: Would be a great choice.
1: Yeah.
3: She was just recently on Bill Maher's podcast.
0: Mm.
1: How's she doing?
3: Good.
1: Yeah.
0: I would also be a big supporter of Betty White to be your new hall pass.
1: Not
0: she
1: available,
0: is also
1: unfortunately. Yes. That's Rob Parker's hall pass. But,
0: really?
1: He loves the Golden Girls.
0: I didn't
1: Come
0: know.
1: On. Rob's Mr. Golden Girl. He went on a Golden Girls cruise, Rob Parker.
0: No, he did not.
1: You didn't know about that?
0: No.
1: Oh, that was before you worked here. Yeah, he went on a freaking cruise for the Golden Girls.
0: Wow, I had no idea he was such a big fan.
1: He's multi-layered, that Rob Parker. Shane in Des Moines writes in. He says, Lorena, do you follow any news sites for your social media or on your social media pages? And then he like said ABC, CNN, Fox News.
0: No, I follow a bunch of sports ones. So like Sports Center. And then I also have Welcome to the Culture. I have E! News. I have, you know, a bunch of different types of news platforms.
1: Different types of news.
0: Yeah, Coop thinks some of them aren't very trustworthy, but I do my fact checking.
1: Oh, you do? Yeah. Okay.
0: Occasionally.
1: I'm sure you do a lot of fact.
0: Occasionally.
1: A lot of fact checking going on. A lot of fact checking going on for sure. All right, Mike the Leprechaun writes in. He says, what would Lorena do, Jesus, your boyfriend is hot, hot, hot, but he smells bad, bad, bad, bad, bad, meaning the armpits and all that. What's your move on that, Lorraine? Like, this guy's like the super hot guy.
0: I've had this problem.
1: Oh, you have? You've had a smelly boyfriend?
0: Yeah, okay. And it's not good, right? And it's hard because you don't want to be rude, but you want to be, like, supportive. Like, oh, my gosh. So I wouldn't be like, you stink. I would be like, let's go take a shower together. Or, you know, you have bad breath. No, no, no. Let's just go brush our... Like, I'd always try to make it a group activity to get cleaner together.
2: You want some gum? Let's have some gum.
0: Yeah, let's have some gum.
1: The bad breath thing is tough.
0: Have you heard of floss?
1: Isn't that
0: sometimes you need to scrub between your toes?
1: Isn't that kind of a curse though? Like if you date a really attractive person and their breath smells like ass, like it's very difficult, right?
0: Oh, it's so bad.
1: This job is not that easy.
0: And sometimes it's what they eat too, so they can't even like just brush their teeth or clean their mouth or brush their tongue. Like it comes from the depths of their bowels.
1: Yeah, it's tough. It's not that easy.
0: It does.
1: All right, Rob in the 321 writes in. He says, have you ever been to San Juan, Puerto Rico? I'm headed there in October. I've never been.
0: No, I've never been to Puerto Rico. I didn't do that right.
1: Say it! No?
0: Puerto Rico.
1: I wonder why Rob... are you going on vacation, Rob? Or what are you doing in Puerto Rico?
0: I do like Puerto Rico. I would love to
1: you've never been there. How do you know you like it?
0: Isn't that where Rio de Janeiro is?
1: Oh, my God. Lorena.
0: Isn't that where the macaws are?
1: Lorena, no? Come on. What are we doing
0: I'm
1: here?
0: The queen of hearts, not the queen of geology. Oh,
1: geology. Geology? Geology?
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1: The Boston Red Sox won their fifth straight game, an 11-inning win at Miami, 7-3 on a grand slam from Jaron Duran. Colorado won to end a seven-game losing streak. Detroit snapped a six-game skid. Houston won at the Yankees, 9-7. Yordan Alvarez with three more hits and his 91st RBI. Kansas City won its ninth straight game. The Mets were winners on a 10th-inning error against Milwaukee. Atlanta with a run bottom of the eighth, down the Dodgers 4-3. That ends LA's six-game winning streak. The White Sox and Cleveland were each winners. Guardians have taken six in a row. Seattle 4-1 over Philadelphia. Pittsburgh homered in the ninth for a victory at San Diego 1-0. Arizona came back to beat the Cubs 5-4 on a pinch homer bottom of the ninth. The Big Ten Conference in the SEC officially banned players who signed with a pro league, and in the WNBA, Dallas won to claim the final playoff spot. I'm Steve DeSager.
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6: An unpatriotic move, or was it unpatriotic? Welcome in the beginning of another hour of the Ben Maller Show. We are in the air everywhere, fellow shareholders, as we unlock the secrets of the overnight. Coast to coast, border to border, and beyond, on the vast and thunderously powerful microphones of FSR emanating live from the trick. And we have a hat trick of fun, unless we don't. Guaranteed human from the world famous Fox Sports Radio studios, where legends like Rich Herrera walked the hallways years ago, and the great Tony Bruno. Tony got a mention on the Joe Rogan podcast. How about that? Now, Gunner from Minnesota, who I believe is now working the dreaded day shift, Sir Scratchoff in Arkansas, who's now retired, and Black Irishman from Omaha all agree the Ben Maller Show is a show. 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We have the latest NFL contract kerfluffle. Contract kerfluffle, Dateline Commonwealth. Where Patriots defensive back Christian Gonzalez, he's not happy. Yeah. Just do these stories endlessly. Every day we can do a different story about someone who's not happy. So Christian Gonzalez called contract talks with the Patriots, quote, frustrating. That's the word he used, not my word, his word. The negotiations have gone on and on and on. It's like the Energizer Bunny. They just keep going and going and going throughout the offseason. And the NFL is closing in on the regular season. There's one more meaningless week of practice football games, and then it is on like Donkey Kong. The regular season rosters have to be set on Sunday. So you have not been following this story, perhaps not. The executive nerd, Elliot Wolf. That's Elliot Wolf with one T, not two T's. Elliot Wolf with one T, not two T's. Elliot Wolf. Called Gonzalez a, quote, elite player, and said New England wants him for a long time. Okay, well, that's great. That is absolutely wonderful. Wolf said negotiations have gained, quote, momentum, which you know he's lying about. Momentum. There is no deadline to complete an extension on the Patriots side of things here, and Robert Kraft had previously said that his football team, the Patriots, have offered Gonzalez a deal that would make him the NFL's highest paid defensive back, which Wolf confirmed, says that's still true. So that means, if my math is correct, Gonzalez and his agent, who also happens to be the same agent for Seattle Seahawks defensive back Devin Witherspoon, That would mean that the contract is going to be more than Devin Witherspoon, who signed a 4-year contract for $132 million. Yes, big extension. So that's the benchmark for the Patriots defensive back, Mr. Gonzalez. So that is a good jumping off point. Let us discuss the question. How concerned should New England be that Christian Gonzalez is publicly calling out the ownership, the front office, saying that the negotiations are frustrating? That's a quote, frustrating. All right, so my take on this, I've got Tooth Fairy, Bon Jovi tribute band, and coffee mug. And we'll combine all of these things together, and we're going to have a nice spread of food. We got a little baba ganoush off to the right. To the left, we got the gabagool. And in the middle, we got some jambalaya for Benjamin. So Tilio liked the gabagool. The baba ganoush is for everybody, and then the jambalaya. Ben, it's like a potluck. It really is like a potluck. Now, to kick off here, all right, it is a standard, this whole story with Christian Gonzalez and the Patriots is a standard bowl of contractual gumbo, is what it is. It is served alongside the rule of drama. These contract negotiations always follow the rule of drama. Look at Vita Vea with Tampa Bay. Said, I want more money, I want more money. Trade me. I don't want to be here. I want to play somewhere else. And then nobody wanted to trade for him. Nobody wanted to give him the contract. So he put his tail between his legs, did the walk of shame, took the contract from Tampa Bay. That was like a little more money, but it wasn't what he was looking for. Now, it's a little different here because Gonzalez is in the prime of his career, so it's a different animal here. And the rule of drama, though, is the same. The rule of drama is simple. Everything must be more drawn out, more messy, and unpredictable and complicated than it needs to be. And so if the Patriots really, if they're telling the truth here, and they offered Christian Gonzalez a record-setting contract for a defensive back, let me ask you a question. Why hasn't he signed the contract? If Fox Sports Radio offers me Colin Cowherd money, I am pulling a muscle to sign the contract. Okay, so if you're offered the highest contract, why wouldn't you sign the contract? And by the way, who exactly, let's use some brain power, who exactly do you think leaked that juicy nugget, highest paid defensive back? Who do you think tossed that out there? Well, you say, well, Robert Kraft and these other guys, but it actually was leaked before Robert Kraft confirmed it. So you think it was like the Tooth Fairy riding a unicorn that came in and said, I did it. I'm the Tooth Fairy. So we turn to the MBI, the Mueller Bureau of Investigations, the MBI, and it said the Mueller Bureau of Investigations, after a minutes-long investigation and brief deliberation, we determined that in Foxborough, they wanted Robert Kraft and the Patriots, they wanted that number. This was strategic. They wanted that number floating around because it makes Christian Gonzalez look like a schmuck. It does. Unreasonable. Unreasonable schmuck. So you got offered the highest contract for a defensive back and you didn't sign it. Schmuck, schmuck, schmuck, schmuck, schmuck, schmuck, schmuck, schmuck. Just like that. Yeah. It's a new chant. It's a new chant on the show. It's a war chant. So we know that everyone's going to grab everything they can get. And why not? Every last dollar, the players, the management, everyone, we're all doing it. Well, I'm not doing it. I got a bargain basement deal over here, baby. I'm on a hometown discount. Damn right. Anyway, Gonzalez is scheduled to make a paltry $2.2 million if he doesn't get a new contract this season. And so we think he will be able to successfully avoid the soup kitchen. Godspeed to Christian Gonzalez if he has to play on that contract. So both sides are doing the usual NFL mating dance right now. They got their feathers in the air. They're posturing. They're leaking. They're grumbling. It's so frustrating. While pretending everything is peachy. Everything will be fine in the end, and it likely is going to be fine. The smart money says that they will eventually find common ground. They're going to stop playing grab-ass Christian Gonzalez and the Patriots. Hammer out a deal at the 11th hour before the regular season begins. They'll exchange fake smiles. They'll pat each other on the back and sing kumbaya while they roast marshmallows around an open fire. All right, furthermore, to the catwalk we go. Why would you talk about the catwalk? What is wrong with you? Well, Tom Brady, who has entered the fashion world, you might remember some of his past fashionista moves. Well, Tom Brady headlining a new Gucci fall winter campaign. And you know your favorite sports talk radio host love Gucci. Yeah. So he did make his runway debut on the catwalk at the Gucci's Times Square show back in May. Now, the biggest revelation, and the only reason we're bringing this up, is that Tom Brady, at age 49, Tom Brady has become a leather pants guy. Tom Brady, leather pants guy. Yeah. After wearing leather on leather for the first time ever, Tom Brady found it surprisingly comfortable. At least that's what the quote said in this little write-up online. And he compared wearing leather to an NFL uniform. Said it felt like a structured football uniform. Now, I would never know because I've never been a leather guy. If you've seen me, you know why. So the question, Tom Brady wearing leather pants at age 49, is that a cool reinvention or a full-blown midlife crisis? That's the question. All right, so it's kind of like binge-watching Netflix. It's a new show on Netflix. It's called True Cringe. Now, it's at least Brady's getting paid for this, but holy yikers. Yikers Island, Tom Brady at leather pants, wearing leather pants. He's 49. That is obviously a fashion faux pas. Yeah. So severe. How severe is it that Father Time, right, Father Time just puked in his mouth. Not happy. Father Time is not happy. Not happy. Now, there's always these weird quirks. They're glitches in the Matrix. It's like seeing a fat guy on a motorcycle. Just looks odd. You know, fat guy shouldn't be on a motorcycle. There's also, like, women do the same. Like, a lot of women don't realize there's a certain point where maybe you shouldn't wear that outfit, you know. Might want to cover up a little bit. Obviously, men do it, too. I mean, everyone's guilty of it. I never wore leather when I was in my 20s. If you punished me, that would be, hey, wear leather and leave your house. Well, that would be punishment. I wouldn't want to do that. Wouldn't want to do it. 7 Super Bowl rings, though. 7 Super Bowl rings for Tom Brady, right? And that buys a lot of things. 7 Super Bowls, you get free meals a lot. Everyone kisses your ass. They treat you like you're God, Tom Brady. One thing that 7 Super Bowl rings do not give you is lifetime immunity to a wardrobe malfunction, a mockery. You don't get that. And so going from star quarterback to what are we going to call Brady? Aging runway model at this point? It's hard to process. Like, Brady's in a weird spot. And it seems like he definitely, I don't know whether it's a woman, like a wife or something like that. He needs somebody in his life who's honest. I think Brady, like a lot of these guys, when you get to a certain point, you just have a bunch of toe lickers around you. And you ask somebody, hey, should I wear that outfit? Yeah, Tom, let me lick your toes. Okay. What should I have for dinner? Well, why don't you have the steak? Can I lick your toes? It's toe lickers. It's a bunch of toe lickers out there. Nobody wants to be honest. So obviously everybody around him doesn't want to be kicked out of the bubble of trust. So if they ask or they're asked opinions, they can say, well, hey, whatever you want, Tom. It's like I saw Gucci's not making Tom Brady look younger. They're making him look like a man desperately attempting to look younger. It looks like he's auditioning for a Bon Jovi tribute band. And you're like, what are you doing, Tommy boy? You gonna go on the road? Okay. All right. Just asking. I'm just trying to see what's going on there. It's obvious that Brady needs that fix. It's like somebody that's on fentanyl or heroin and it's like, well, wait a minute. He needs that dopamine hit. Tom Brady needs the spotlight, the roar of the crowd. Remember, he was futzing around with one of the Paul brothers and setting up a wrestling match. When's that happening? When's the Tom Brady wrestling match happening? Do we know? We know when that's going to take place. I don't know. That story kind of went away. So Brady does not miss the NFL nearly as much as he misses being the center of attention. the supernova. All right, meanwhile, interesting story out of Washington, D.C. So the Commanders team store making headlines. What did they do at the Commanders team store? Apparently, they've been selling merch featuring the retired Redskins name. And they're using the logo. Holy wokesters, Batman. Yes. Native American head logo. Remember the iconic Redskins logo, which was beloved for years and years and years. And then when the world went all crazy a few years ago, you had to cancel everything and they got canceled. They got rid of it. They rebranded in 2020. The Washington Redskins became the Washington football team and eventually the Washington Commanders. So the merchandise includes T-shirts honoring franchise legends for the Redskins, Art Monk, Daryl Green, the late Sean Taylor, all wearing the old Redskins branding in the merch. Now, the team was asked about this because some media dopes were freaking out. They needed some therapy. Oh, my God. That you can't. What are you doing with that logo? So the team responded, and they're claiming, listen, this is not the trial balloon. That's what they're saying. Not going to go back to the Redskins name. It remains retired. Instead, they're saying that these sales are being made to protect the trademark rights. There's trademark laws which require you to, in order to keep a trademark, you have to sell the trademark and you have to make it available for sale. And if you don't do that, you can lose rights to the trademark, meaning that some other bloke can then have the rights to the Redskins name and everything that goes along with that. So the question, that's what the team's saying. So the question is, does selling the old Redskins logo undermine Washington's decision to retire the name and the logo? So I've got three things in response to that. Ding, ding, ding. Yeah. So open your eyes. You are witnessing the most transparent trial balloon in NFL history. So retiring the Redskins name was the ultimate woke okie doke, is what it was. It was, everyone was doing virtue signaling in 2020. It was like all the rage, right? Cheap virtue signaling. And, I am more woke than you. Okay. It was part of the culture war and the Redskins, the Cleveland Indians, around that time period, that was when the winds of the culture war were blowing that direction, right? They were blowing west. And that's how that went. The winds have shifted, though. The winds have shifted now. And it certainly appears Washington wants cash. Now, they claim that this return to the vintage gear in the gift shop is trademark protection. And while it is true, I have a buddy of mine that used to run the gift shop at USC in Southern California. And they had trademarks to, University of Southern California and all this stuff. And they had to sell stuff, but they did it. They hid it in the back of the gift shop. They had items for sale. You had to be a scavenger, though, to find the items. You had to be a scavenger. So if the Washington Commanders / Redskins are all in, they have to sell something, it's trademark protection, they have to do it, okay, fine. But if that were true and they were really bothered by the name, don't you think they'd have one dusty old Redskins coffee mug hidden in the very back on the left-hand side behind the clearance rack where legally they're covered? No one really sees it. It's hidden. They're kind of embarrassed. That's not what's happening here. Instead, based on what I saw, if I saw it correctly, they dropped a full Legend of Redskins inspired merch line with Art Monk, Daryl Green, Sean Taylor. The delicious hypocrisy on this is next level. Like, if the name was too offensive and people were shaking at the very name, it's so offensive. We can't keep the name. Why is it not too offensive to monetize? Because you're clearly going to make some money on this. On this side, you really do forfeit the moral high ground the moment you're like, well, we got to sell this stuff. So, is this the first crack in the door? Inquiring minds would like to know if the old Redskins gear outpaces the Commander gear. Will someone in ownership say, you know, times have changed. That name wasn't so bad. It's iconic. And, you know, the league made a billion-dollar branding blunder. Now, I would argue, even if you don't go back to the Redskins name, the Commander's name is just lame to the membrane. It is just lame. It's so stupid. It's dum-da-dum-dum-dum is what it is. And I still bring up the story fondly from someone who I know who works in the NFL circles who told me the Redskins, when they went to the Washington football team, they did market research. What they asked their season ticket holders, their most loyal.

0: and
1: it's true.
0: Signing autographs. She's got some Lorena merch that she'll be selling as well for those of you that it's only at the event, right, Lorena? You cannot buy that online. Mm-hmm. Only those that attend the event.
1: Signed bathing suit photos.
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0: The Ben Maller Show on Fox Sports Radio. A programming note. Well, we're not doing the show from there. We were supposed to, but we're not. But Lost Wages, Nevada. The place to be. That's where all the cool kids are going to be hanging out this weekend. And we want you to prepare if you're going to be there to witness the impossible. The unimaginable. Now, there will be no trap doors. No women will be cut in half. No disappearing elephants. Unfortunately, we were hoping to get that. The mysterious appearance of the Maller Militia in broad daylight. Creatures of the night. Yeah, the next Maller meet and greet coming up Saturday. Got a message from Jay Scoop. There is going to be some very cool Maller merch that will make its way to that event. Coming up this Saturday, August 29th, 3 to 5. Steakout Bar and Grill right near UNLV in Viva Las Vegas. Coop and Lorena will be there. Surfer Todd, the comedian. He'll be checking that out as well. Robbie, the Mariner fan. Supermarket Steve, his wife. Wayne from Mizzou. Nada will be there as well. One of our newer listeners from the airport in L.A. So we're excited about that. So check that out. Coming on. Free parking. I'm just going for the free parking. I don't really want to meet you. I want to hang out with my car in the parking lot and I have to pay for it.
1: I'm going for the karaoke.
0: Yeah, Lorena will be singing. And
1: now I have a good song for us if we want to do a group number.
0: I have to talk to my agent.
1: Oh, you know. Come on, Coop. It would be so fun.
2: No.
1: We could even like choreograph it a bit.
2: No.
0: My job is to be the host. We also have to, I realize this, the Steakout Bar and Grill is really cool. The photos haven't been the greatest. We have
1: the lighting's really bad.
0: The lighting's terrible. So we have to find a way, maybe we can take everyone outside.
2: We could do that.
1: What if I bring a ring light?
0: Because I like to post a photo. Like these are like, team photo because I don't play sports because I'm a fat middle-aged talk show host. So I like to post a team photo. It's like my team.
1: Yeah.
0: And the lighting's terrible.
1: Yeah, we do so many individual photos too, though, with everyone who's there. I feel like an actual light area. Like if we put up like a photo booth area that we could take, that has good.
2: Or
1: lighting.
2: What about like the stage area where we did the?
0: We tried the stage. It didn't work. Yeah, we took the photo on the stage.
2: Well, maybe Slug and his buddy have like
0: lights. They can buy
1: a
0: lights.
1: Ring light camera.
2: No, I mean they used to they had a karaoke business. Maybe they have lights and they just haven't set them up.
0: Well,
2: before.
0: Slug, if you can make the lighting good, just for the photo. We don't want it bright. We don't want to look at each other. We're all ugly. Not Lorena, but everyone else is ugly. We don't want to look at each other. So we don't want to actually see what we look like. So we want it dark, but for the photo, just turn it on for like 5 minutes. So we can all like look good in the photo or look bad and all that stuff. Let's go to the phones and we'll say hello.
2: Wait. Before we go.
0: Oh, yes. Cooper Loop. Justin Cooper.
2: I don't know if you wanted to wait to pay this off. But,
0: what's that?
2: You teased about something about.
0: What's that?
2: Criminal.
0: Oh, yeah. You want me to do that now?
2: Well, because I have something to add to it.
0: Okay.
2: So.
0: Well, I don't know that we know. It might not be the same story.
2: Well, I don't think it's the same story, but
0: okay.
2: Somebody asked me, a listener asked if we could give an update on the NFL book'em, and I just figured goes hand in hand.
0: Yeah. So
1: I forgot we were doing that.
0: So you might remember the Ravens wide receiver Rashad Bateman. He was arrested back in June, and it was like the headlines was terrible. It was like family violence, battery, reckless conduct, felony, criminal damage to property. Mm. A lot of stuff. And they reported initially that Bateman pushed this woman into a wall and she was all, battered and bruised and the whole thing. And there was a confrontation in the car and the whole deal. Well, now there's been a major development that the woman, she recanted the physical assault allegation. She told the prosecutor, this woman, she said she never was pushed by the football player. And she said the bruises, the marks, and everything photographed by the police, which showed her beaten and battered, she claims was self-inflicted during an emotional episode, she says. And she said she made false statements because she wanted the Ravens player, Rashad Bateman, in trouble. You buy that? You think that's
1: she said that.
0: That's what she said. She recanted the whole thing.
2: I believe it
1: 100%. Yeah. Girls be doing some crazy stuff, man.
0: She must be an absolute freak, though, right? Come on now, boys. Right? Come on now. Crazy. What was your crime story, Koopaloop? What was your story with the crime? What'd you got there?
2: I wanted to...
0: The update.
2: Yes.
0: Okay, the NFL book, and we did this thing. We brought the hopper out. We need to find more uses of the hopper.
3: Hop, hop, hop. We need more users of the hopper.
2: Okay. That's right. Okay. So currently leading the NFL Bookum
1: me.
2: Is none other.
3: Oh, well, this is why we're doing this.
2: Than myself.
3: Yeah, I knew it. Yeah.
2: Woo!
1: Yeah. Wow, really, Coop?
2: Yes.
3: Yeah. Yeah, if I was winning, he wouldn't have brought this up.
2: No, look, I want to do it because the listener asked, and
3: oh,
2: I am
3: please.
2: A man of the people.
3: Oh, stop. You hate these people.
2: Thank you, Terry and Arnold, for your felony arrest and getting released from the team. That has helped me build up. I have a 2-point lead. I have 11 points. Ben, you have 9 points.
3: Okay, I need someone. Who do I need? I need a Ram to get arrested. Don't I have the Rams?
1: I have a point.
3: I got to get somebody arrested.
2: Lorena, you have 2 points.
1: Okay.
3: 2 points, Lorena. Terrible job by you.
1: Not only 2 people? Or is that just a minor crime?
2: You have the same person that got arrested twice. Jonathan Cooper from the Broncos.
3: Oh, well, that's good. 2-for-1 special.
2: Yeah, but they were both misdemeanor arrests, so just 1 point each. And the most recent arrest, obviously, the listener, actually, so Lorena's in last place. The listener has 5 points because they have the 49ers and Jed York's arrest comes
3: Jed
2: with
3: York.
2: Extra front office
3: and
2: bonus points.
3: The listeners are
1: decides that?
3: The listeners are complaining. Well, we decided. Yeah, the listeners are complaining, Coop. They're saying that the Kyle Shanahan cover-up, they should have gotten more. There should be some kind of arrest there, but they covered it up.
1: Yeah, there's a cover-up going on there. That's
2: he was
1: juicy.
2: Never arrested. That's
3: I'm saying that's why, because there was an 11-day situation. That's why.
2: You know, that's out of our hands. We can only go by what gets reported.
3: Well, I did want to mention my new favorite quarterback, Coop, is in Hawaii. Kazel Jesus Kapesi, I believe is his name. I guarantee I butchered that.
2: Okay.
3: He is a high school quarterback nicknamed Fat Boy. He's 268 pounds. He's playing quarterback in high school.
4: That's
3: in Hawaii.
4: A huge bitch.
3: Yeah, damn right. And they're off to a 2-0 start. You know, I love my high school football in Hawaii. Aloha. And nicknamed Fat Boy. The highlights, I saw the video clip online. It is just majestic to see a fat man play quarterback. And we have not had a true fat quarterback since the Hefty Lefty. Rest in peace, Jared Lorenzen.
2: This guy's husky, but he's no Jared Lorenzen.
3: No, he's not, but he's young. He's got time to fatten up. Come on, man. I'd say there's good food in Hawaii, but the food's terrible in Hawaii. The beaches are great. The food's not so much. All right, let's go to the phones. 2% Chance is in Alabama. Hello, 2% Chance. Welcome.
5: How you doing? This is 2% Chance. I'm calling from the backwoods of Alabama. Just left a truck stop, cut some guy's air brakes, and I'm back on the road.
3: Aha! There it is. We solved the problem right here. Here he is.
5: Nah, it's just a coincidence. Must be some other guy, man. So I think Brady, he said, you know what? I am the GOAT of the greatest NFL quarterback, NFL player, period. You know what? There's one thing I haven't done. I have to one-up my wife. I think that's why he's going into this modeling business, our ex-wife, to just say, hey, I'm better at you than this, to Giselle. He looked like the rubber man. I don't know if you ever seen that movie or TV show American Horror Story. There's this guy dressed in all rubber. Looks just like him. Crazy dude. It's like in a giant condom. Pretty nuts, man. Pretty darn nuts. So,
2: or like the Gimp in Pulp Fiction.
5: Yes, exactly. That's what I was trying to think of. Yes, the Gimp.
3: Now, 2% chance. I don't know. You're having problems dating, right? You've told us about that. So if you wore an all-leather outfit and went out, the women would be all over. You think that the women in Alabama need a man in leather?
5: You know, I'm not a big leather guy. The only time I've ever worn leather was my uncle who was in the Navy. He gave me a nice leather Navy coat. Other than that, man, I don't wear
3: never.
5: Any of
3: I got you. Hold on a second. Let me see here. Mike the Leprechaun, you're a leather guy, right? Aren't you the leather leprechaun? Yeah, you are, right? Yeah.
6: Leather was a big thing in the 70s and 80s. Those jackets were really massive. When I came over from Ireland in the 80s, you would go downtown to Arsenal Street and buy all these cool leather jackets.
3: But the pants, though, that's the thing. They've never no, leather that's, pants that's have never time. Been cool, right?
6: You can't wear leather in Alabama, for God's sake.
3: Now you love Tom Brady. You'd rip Tom Brady though for the leather pants, right?
6: I think Tom Brady is a clown, really, because he's overrated at this point. He is having a midlife crisis. Yes.
3: Well, that's good because he's 49, so that
4: wow,
3: means
4: I don't
3: he's
4: think you're allowed to say that as a Bostonian. Yeah, he might get arrested.
3: He's going
4: to
3: get kicked out of Boston.
6: He's not. He's from Michigan. But anyway, wherever he was born. He's like old wine that is gone stale.
3: Yeah. All right. He's very interested in getting attention, though. I don't really need attention. The show's fine. That's my therapy. I don't need
6: it. For karaoke, you should do the group one because we did a few group karaoke.
3: You dominated karaoke in Worcester. You were doing
6: Lorena dominated it.
3: No, you did. You were doing it. You were on stage more than anybody doing the karaoke in Worcester. You come on. All right, hold on a second. Let's see here. Marcel, are you a leather pants guy, Marcel?
7: Hey, good morning, Ben, Lorena, and Coop DeLuke. What are you talking about?
3: Do you wear leather pants?
7: I do.
3: Okay, so 2% chance. Marcel, he likes to wear leather pants.
8: I want to raise from the first caller. You know, he said you can't do it in Alabama. And you're dang right, man. I know some guys that tried to wear leather down here, and they were just sweating their you-know-whats off. I don't think you can pull it off in this state. I mean, correct me if I'm wrong. Ask that caller, where is he from?
3: All right. Well, we know the leprechaun is from the area around Worcester.
2: That caller.
3: Yeah, that caller. E-Dog, leather pants guy. What do you think, E-Dog?
9: I don't know, but I got to tell you something, okay?
2: Oh, great.
9: I got a story to tell you.
3: We don't really have time
2: for
3: this.
2: Sure, it'll be fascinating.
3: We got password, the word he gives us. By the way, Ricardo says he just booked Vegas. Ricardo in Boston. I don't believe him.
2: Well, let's go.
3: He said he's going to be there.
2: I said this like a month ago, that this is going to be the biggest meet
3: and
2: greet
3: yet. All right, we'll see.
9: Ben, can I continue?
2: 200 people.
3: E-Dog, we're trying to promote this event. Why would you want to bogart our time?
9: Well, I want to be secular.
3: What? Mark on the north end. You can't rip Tom Brady, Mark. You love all Boston, you know, sports and everything. Brady's like a god.
10: I love every Boston team except the Red Sox. I am a Yankees fan.
3: Okay. That's very odd.
10: It is, but there's a lot of us in the north end, especially the Yankee fans. But this whole Christian Gonzalez contract, bull crap. If the team claims they said that they offered him the most money out of any defensive back ever in the NFL.
3: Yeah.
10: What is his issue?
3: Let's workshop this. Don't you think there's a chance, Mark, the reason that the Patriots, I've heard this, I don't live there, but I've heard that the Patriots are known to doctor the books, and so they offer the most money, but it's all about guaranteed money. How much guaranteed money? That's the most important. So if they didn't offer him the most guaranteed money, that they could say, well, we offered him the most money, but the most guaranteed money is the most important part. You get me on that?
10: We all know that in the NFL, whatever you sign for, 90% of it's freaking guaranteed anyway.
3: Okay, so, if you're a quarterback, yeah, I don't know.
10: Well, just, you know what? Who cares what somebody else is making on another team? That other team's not paying you. The New England Patriots are paying you to play football and to play good defense and win games.
3: Okay.
10: Just sign the contract.
3: All right, there you go. You better sign Christian Gonzalez. I know you're listening, Christian Gonzalez. Or Mark, you're not going to allow him to go to any of those great restaurants on the North End, right, if he does not sign the contract?
10: I won't.
3: All right.
10: I won't. I will put signs up at every restaurant in the street. Do not allow this douche to eat in your restaurant.
3: Every restaurant, every Italian restaurant, every bar, can't do it. All right. No. Yes, 2% chance is back. Yes, 2% chance.
8: Yes. I think he doesn't want to sign, man. I think he, if I read this right, he is a devout Christian, and he does not like what Vrabel did. And I think he wants out.
3: That's clearly it. Yes, absolutely right. Isn't that right, Marcel, in Brooklyn? Leather pants, Marcel?
11: Yes, it is. Yes, it is. Leather pants made easy, Ben. Oh.
3: Wow. About that, Marcel. Do all the women hit on you with the leather pants in Brooklyn?
11: I don't think so. You better not.
3: Really? Why not? You don't want the women hitting on you?
11: Nope.
3: Really?
11: Ben does.
3: What? Wow.
11: Never mind.
3: Big revelation.
1: That doesn't shock me at all.
3: Isn't that amazing, E-Dog?
9: Yes, it is. Okay, tell you my story
3: I don't really want. Lorena, do you want to hear the story?
1: I think we need to
9: come
1: go to
9: on, Lorena, please.
1: I mean, maybe tomorrow. We have password.
3: We have password,
1: play.
3: The word game of the stars.
9: It'll be 1 second, Ben.
3: All right, you have 1 second right now. Go ahead.
9: Okay.
1: That was fast.
3: Password, the word game of the stars. 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Password is next.
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2: And the password is... Password. You idiot. Password. The word game of the stars. Here's Ben Maller.
0: All right, to the game we go. Let's welcome in our contestants for Password, the word game of the stars. We say hello to Jimmy in St. Paul, who's going to play. Hello, Jimmy.
3: Hey, what's up, Ben?
0: Welcome in, buddy. Good to have you.
3: And, yeah, thanks,
0: man. Who do you want to partner up with? You got me, Ben, Lorena, Coop.
3: I'll go with Coop.
0: All right. That's a bad decision. Hold on a sec. And who do we have? Let's see here. I'll let Marcel pick. Marcel, pick one, two, three, or four.
4: One.
0: All right. You have picked Mike in Boston. Hello, Mike. Welcome. You're going to play our game. Hello, Mike.
5: All right. Awesome.
0: Marcel picked you. You play with Lorena or me? There's a lot of ambient noise.
4: I'm going with my boy, Ben.
0: That's right. Come on, Mike.
6: Are you riding a tractor?
0: Yes.
6: What's happening?
0: Don't judge him. Okay. We have a list of words, 1 to 10. Jimmy, you were on the air first, so...
6: Really? What are you on?
0: Hold on, that's fine. We'll put him on hold for now. Doesn't matter. Go ahead there, Jimmy. Pick a number 1 to 10, please.
3: Oh, let's go 5.
0: All right, Coop. Should be easy for you.
7: All right, let's go with, let's see.
0: Come on, Coop.
7: Carnivore.
3: Meat.
7: Yeah!
0: All right.
6: Yeah. Jimmy,
0: let's
6: go!
0: That was not a good clue.
6: Crazy.
0: All right, Mike in Boston, pick a number 1 to 10, but not 5, Mike. Mike?
7: You have to put him up.
0: I didn't put him up. Right,
6: remember,
0: that's user error. Mike, pick a number 1 to 10, but not 5, please.
3: 7.
0: All right.
7: Easy.
0: Abracadabra.
3: Magic?
0: Yeah, we're tied up. That's how you do it.
6: All right, let's go.
7: All right, pick another number,
0: Jimmy. Pick a number quickly.
3: 1.
0: Number 1. Hurry up, Coop.
7: Let's go with conference.
3: Meeting.
7: Yeah.
0: That was it. Right, Mike, hurry up, Mike. Mike.
3: All right. 3.
0: Number 3. Boxers.
3: Underwear.
0: Yeah, we're tied. We tied it up. Oh, what a game.
7: Call back next week. Rematch. Yeah,
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29: Red Sox are now only a game and a half behind the Yankees for the top wild card spot in the American League after their fifth win in a row last night. 7-3 in Miami over the Marlins in 11 innings. Jaron Duran's grand slam was the difference at the top of the 11th, but only after Mickey Gasper homered in each of his first two at-bats of the evening. The Sox go for a sweep tonight with Sonny Gray making the start. Roman Anthony, meanwhile, went 2-for-4 with a homer and three RBIs for Triple-A Worcester and told the media before the game he thinks Friday could be in play for his return to the big club. Patriots are without Travion Henderson and starting safety Craig Woodson, among others, as they held their final practice before their final preseason game. That game is tomorrow night in Cleveland. The big story of the day, though, Christian Gonzalez. He was present again, but remains upset about the negotiations surrounding his contract extension.
30: The office knows how I feel. My team has made it known what I'm worth. So the right people know what I'm worth.
29: Patriots Executive Vice President of Player Personnel, Elliot Wolf, confirmed earlier in the day the team has offered to make Gonzalez the highest paid player at his position in the National Football League. And both the Big Ten and SEC yesterday passed rules that athletes who turn pro will be unable to return to play for any school in those conferences in both basketball or football. Sports Hub headlines are brought to you by Boston Prolotherapy. Don't let joint pain keep you off the court, course, or trail. Eliminate that pain with Dr. Frankie of Boston Prolotherapy. 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

0: Good morning. Good morning to you. Good morning to the world. We are Toucher and Hardy. Tom Fair Tire Studios, 617-779-0985. You can watch us on YouTube. 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I was very surprised. Oh, by the way, Andrew Callahan's in for an hour. Tim Healy will join us. We have some news. We introduce you to one of the forgotten hard rocking bands of all time. This is all coming up. Big show today. It's all been planned. Every minute of it. So it's going to be moving fast, so you best hang on to your seat. But I've been a little surprised at obviously it's a very newsworthy story, but the amount of attention that Dolly Parton dying has brought into the world. Like, now I knew it would be like the number one story on CNN and stuff, but it's like the first five stories in the Boston Globe. Or, you know, there's like a many, many stories.
1: I wonder, like, worldwide, where she would rank in terms of, like, visibly famous, you know, for a time, you know, like, there was some, you know, they do studies occasionally, like, who's the most recognizable person in the world? And I think for decades, it was, you know, like, the Pope, or it was, Ronald Reagan. And then I remember for a time in the late 90s, early 2000s, it was Tiger Woods. Like, you could go, you know, to up to anyone on the street in the United States. You could go to, you know, the farthest, you know, most remote villages in China. Yeah. you could go to the Bushman of the Kalahari and say, who is that? And they said, Tiger Woods. Mm-hmm. Everyone knows who that is. Dolly Parton's got to be pretty high up there in terms of people, I would think.
0: Well, one thing that was interesting is like seeing her handle interviews when people could be treated differently by like mainstream media. I didn't realize, I guess, like how bitchy Barbara Walters could be. And she's like, you know, really like laying into Dolly Parton. She's handling herself very well. Now, Dolly Parton, you know, died at 80 and I am 51. So I only know her from, of course, masturbating to the Bob Hope special where she was dressed as a reindeer in a very tight outfit. I recall taping that frantically and needing to get that. And it was one of Bob Hope's, probably the same thing where he introduces the College Hall protein.
2: Yeah. They did that every year.
0: Yeah, and I believe that. Now I remember furiously masturbating to that.
1: Bob Hope.
0: Early Bob Hope stuff. I started finding the. Now he was too old at that point, but that's what I remember Dolly Parton as, from my age, because you know 9 to 5 had come out when I was you know 5, but I understand what she did, because what she did was pretty. Now I have been to Dollywood, so all of you can get out of the way. Because I have been to Dollywood.
1: Well, where's your Instagram post remembering Dolly with your photos of you at Dollywood?
0: I would try to keep those private.
1: Okay. Well, then you know what? You double win the day.
0: Yeah, yeah. And so you know, we had a relationship. I would go to Dollywood, and she would come out, and I would say hello. And one thing that she did do that is quite remarkable is so Pigeon Forge is. Pigeon Forge, Tennessee is in East Tennessee, and it's like an hour and 15, let's just say it's like an hour and a half, hour and 15 minutes from Knoxville. And Gatlinburg is higher up in the Smokies. And Gatlinburg is not a place for gay people probably to go. Mm-hmm. Because in Pigeon Forge has stuff like Bible Land and like Hatfields and McCoys, which is... medieval times, but it's the Hatfields and McCoys. There used to be, I don't think it's there anymore, but there used to be a Civil War thing where the Confederacy won, which was like medieval times.
1: Oh, that's okay. That's fun.
0: It might not be that simple, but I didn't go to Dixie Stampede.
1: Walt Disney originally wanted one of those at Disney World and Disneyland and had the Nazis one, from what I understand.
0: Yeah, that's
1: just based on his
0: I've never done a deep dive into his connection with being a Nazi, but that, yeah, that is.
1: I don't know if he was a Nazi. I just don't think he was a big fan of the Jews.
0: No, no, but it's something like he was sympathetic to the Nazis, is my understanding of it.
1: Well, sure. Yeah, anyone can have sympathy for anyone else.
0: Well, but back to Dolly to not get too far off the point.
1: Oh, no, I think we're right on point, but go ahead.
0: But the idea that she could create something in that area that was friendly not only to, like, very, very small town tourists, but also, like, iconic to gay people, and everyone felt comfortable being there, is really a coup for anyone.
1: Well, that's like one of the main things in that I've read and heard about her, is that she was a unifier, and that people seemingly from all walks of life not only knew her but recognized her as being like a really kind person and appreciated her music. And you think about it, even if you care nothing about country, you know, one of the greatest, biggest selling pop songs of all time was written by Dolly Parton. So
0: Always Love You?
1: Yes.
0: Okay.
1: So, you know, she's got the chops when it comes to, you know, being an actual artist, but people still cover like Jolene and stuff like that. You know, she's kind of universally and very rare, Fred. And I understand your point about having this inclusive place in an area of the country that is not known for its inclusivity. But I think that kind of speaks to just how she was. Like, everyone seems to kind of let down their guard and say, you know what, it's Dolly Parton. We all like her. We all dig it. We're all going to get along.
0: Right, which is very rare. And I don't know anything about her music at all. Like, I do know I always Love You. I didn't know Jolene until recently. Like, I didn't even know, like I had heard, like, of the song Jolene, but I didn't know it, like, Jolene. Like, I didn't know the song.
2: Didn't know Islands in the Stream?
0: No, of course I knew that because of the jokes, because of her huge cans that everyone would joke about, thereby embarrassing women to not go do it, which was a travesty. They should have been praising her more than they were. Mm. But that's another thing, is that she had made her, like, you know, these huge wigs, the big fake cans, when that wasn't like the big thing to do at the time, and she was able to, you know, do that and still maintain that. But yeah, but the unifying thing is what I find the most interesting, because I don't know if people really understand that part of the country. You know, East Tennessee is not a progressive place, not at all. But the idea that like gay people felt compelled and welcomed in that area is quite amazing, because outside of Dollywood, I mean, it's the Dixie Stampede, it's Bible Land, it's a bunch of, you know, hard-hitting stuff that's not in that vein. But that was very impressive. No, my knowledge of Dolly Parton, sadly, is, you know, being 12 years old and playing with myself to when she was on TV. You know, but Hardy was saying that he was a big Lily Tomlin guy in 9 to 5.
1: Well, yeah. Not only that, but I celebrate her entire career, the incredible Shrinking Woman.
0: The operator she did that's hysterical. I suggest everyone get on YouTube and look it up.
1: Jane Fonda really nerded it up for that 9 to 5. Marcy wanted to watch it last night. You know, with the kids, and like, oh, Dolly Parton, we should watch 9 to 5. And I'm looking at the same thing. I'm like, no. If Dolly Parton had not died, that is the last thing you'd turn on the TV. I'm not going to be here for any of it. But as soon as you found out it cost $3.99 to rent, that idea went out the window.
0: Well, the way they treated Dabney Coleman in that thing is completely unfair. I mean, completely unfair. I mean, they treated Dabney Coleman awful. They shot him, didn't they? Or did they ever kill him in that?
2: No.
0: Oh, they just put a gun on him and make him do stuff?
1: Yeah.
2: Yeah.
0: Yeah. What you going to do with that gun?
1: They bought all the S&M gear and then hooked him up to a automatic garage opener.
2: That's right.
1: Yeah.
0: Did that really happen?
1: Yeah.
2: Yeah.
0: You know what? I don't know if I've ever seen 9 to 5 all the way through.
1: Eh. Oh, it holds up.
0: No. And if you told me that your wife said, like, hey, I'm going to go watch 9 to 5, you'd be like, okay, she wants to watch 9 to 5. Maybe it reminds her of her being very young.
1: Yeah, yeah, yeah. It's like I tried to watch Cannonball Run.
0: Right. But the idea that, like, to pull your kids into this mess.
1: Well,
2: what is the call? I'm sure
1: that was
2: there.
1: I'm sure that was.
2: What is
0: it's a pipe dream?
2: What is the teaching moment there? What's that exactly?
1: I'm sure that
0: treat
1: was the,
0: women with respect. To, treat your secretaries that you're patting on the ass with respect.
2: Okay.
1: I'm sure that was the idea, but I told her, I said, if you put this on, they're both going to tap out inside of 20 minutes.
0: 20 minutes?
2: I think that's bold. I think it's less.
0: I have to imagine that the beginning of 9 to 5 before there's real dialogue is probably 5 minutes, because it's an early 80s movies where they really took their time to
1: get into
0: it. Well,
1: there's the montage of I think it opens up with, you know, like the office building and then like the hustle and bustle of the 9 to 5.
0: And if you've watched...
2: You have to play the whole song.
0: And I've talked about this a bunch of times because it's just watching stuff with your kids, is that I remember when we watched Trading Places, you know, a few, say, 5 Thanksgivings ago. It was the one time that we... It was probably 4 years ago. And like, it was after the divorce, and it was like the only time we stayed in Boston for Thanksgiving. And it was miserable. And we were at my ex-wife's house, and there was like nothing to do. So we were like, okay, let's watch a movie and then Trading Places. And the beginning of Trading Places is a montage of Philadelphia for what now seems like a very long time. Like it wasn't. It didn't seem that way, I don't recall, when I was a kid, but you can't ask anyone, I think, under the age of 40 to sit through a montage at the beginning of a light comedy.
1: Mm.
0: Like a real like if you're saying, okay, we're going to watch this 2.5-hour movie about like the World War II, you know, Saving Private Ryan or something, and there's... then you know, like, sit down, like, you're you know, we're in for a serious thing. But a lighthearted comedy romp that starts with, here's Philadelphia.
1: Yeah,
0: I mean, you only got an hour and a half to work with, and you're gonna waste 5 minutes of it showing Philadelphia.
1: I think because I saw it from the beginning the other day, if I remember correctly, like the beginning of The Hangover, and this would be in contrast to what you're saying, Fred. The Hangover opens with a scene essentially from the middle of the movie or toward the end of the movie when they're making the call about how they can't find Doug.
2: Right.
1: Right. It's like that's the opening scene, and then it flashes back to, you know, 2 or 3 days beforehand. I said, well, that's a grabber. That's good.
2: You jump right in and get going.
1: Yeah, yeah, exactly. Now, the thing with Dolly yesterday that I also think the reason why, you know, it was like so newsworthy is she's been like out in front of like her show cancellations and stuff like that. It was a couple of years ago, a friend of mine had asked me, could I use my Vegas connections to get them tickets to see Dolly Parton when she had a residency planned at Caesars.
0: Yeah, so you went ahead and did that, right? You just called your friends at Caesars.
1: I said, I got nothing. Because you know, I lived there 22 years ago.
0: Yeah.
1: I don't have a lot left.
0: Yeah, I was asked if I could get my daughter backstage because my ex-wife is taking her to see this artist I've never heard of in Atlanta. Can I get her backstage?
1: Yeah.
0: What? How the hell am I?
1: Oh, yeah, like, I know the guy there.
0: Yeah, like, well, I've always had my finger on the pulse of pop radio. So, like, you know, even when I lived in Atlanta, that was going to happen. And now with the way the music industry is all over top 40 radio, yeah, there's no question.
1: But Dolly had that thing planned, and she, you know, kept like doing video posts. And whenever she was talking about her illness, it was, I don't know that she ever announced that she had cancer, or it was like
0: she did.
2: Okay. Oh, she did.
0: Yeah, she did. I believe she did, because I believe the announcement, because I saw, which I'm sure you guys did, the announcement from her nephew
2: and head of security.
0: Yeah, head of security. Yeah. He had mentioned that she had asked him to do this years ago. I think people, if they didn't know she had cancer, I believe people knew that she was ill.
1: Right, but the only stuff that I saw from her, and it would pop up from time to time, was like, yeah, I just, you know, I I was supposed to be there this weekend, y'all, and I'm sorry, I got a little dizzy. But these doctors, you know, they don't want me moving around if I'm dizzy. So, you know, and it just seemed all very, it wasn't dire to hear her tell it. But the people were very upset by that.
0: But I'm pleased. I mean, it's nice that there's still this kind of reaction when someone passes. And
1: someone
0: dies.
1: That famous who is not seemingly polarizing in any way.
0: Yeah, it was. I mean, I was surprised, but I mean, it wasn't a negative surprise. I was like, oh wow, like people are really freaking out about Dolly Parton dying. And which doesn't displease me. I think it's nice. I was surprised, though, because I managed to live the only I knew 9 to 5 and I knew Islands in the Stream. But the only reason I knew Islands in the Stream is, what do you call Dolly Parton, like on her back in the bathtub, Islands in the Stream or whatever the joke is. That's the only reason I really know that song.
1: It's a good joke.
0: Yeah. Yeah, I didn't know Jolene. In fact, I thought. There's a song by a ska band called Jolene about their van, and I didn't know it was about their van, and I thought it was a cover of the Jolene song by Dolly Parton, but it's not. It's not.
1: It's a shame that the Patriots are on the road in Cleveland Thursday night, because otherwise Sarge could have used that occasion to do the entire game announcing in his Smoky Mountain accent and just do everything.
3: Fans, welcome to Gillette Stadium.
1: Just a tribute to Dolly, but I guess
0: it would have been so inappropriate because it's such a mockery of the people from the South. I mean, that accent, that stereotypical accent. Oh, Sarge. It's when you're that good, it really can hurt.
2: Yeah.
0: You know, that's when it really can hurt. People.
1: It's way too close to home. That, and I'm surprised he did that British / Scottish accent after all the goodwill that was created this summer with the Tartan Army being here, for him to pull this off.
3: Fans, welcome to Gillette Stadium.
2: I still say that's German. I still say it's German.
0: Why do you say that? He goes, "Helcom." That's what British people do.
1: Helcom.
3: Fans, welcome.
0: No,
3: to Gillette Stadium.
1: You're right. It's
0: Helcom.
1: It's Helcom.
0: He said, they said, do a British accent. And he goes, fans, Helcom. Who can't do a British accent?
1: Even badly.
0: By the way, every actor now that I see because of the internet that they're being interviewed is British.
1: They're
0: and
1: British.
0: I had no idea.
1: And had no clue.
0: No clue. Like, the kid that was Spider-Man, Garfield or whatever. Garfield was Spider-Man before.
2: Andrew Garfield.
0: Tom Holland. He's British. Huh? What?
1: He said Tom Holland.
0: Shut up.
1: It's the first thing he said unprompted, maybe ever.
0: Said before.
2: Andrew Garfield.

0: does is he marches past the producer's studio, grunts at them, comes in here, ruffles his feathers down and does his, you know, a little bit of molting, gets in his nest, and he sits there for the next 5 hours. That's Wallach. I always stop in and have a little chin wag with the fellas, and we talk about stuff, and we say good morning. So I walk into that studio this morning, and Nick says to me, oh, so yesterday, when you had gone back in the studio, and but they said something about, where's Harry? And I said, well, he's getting in a bucket. Now you got him at Home Depot. And then afterward, you said a beetle, and for so him, I got to the bucket. I said, what? What? He said, well, and then he gets flabbergasted and exasperated. He was trying to tell me that he went back to Home Depot and got Bertrand a bucket, I think.
1: Well, his thing with
0: is that right?
2: I had to go there yesterday anyways.
3: Yeah, okay.
2: And they had them.
3: Well,
2: you know,
3: I mean, as long as you there, had so. To go there yesterday anyway. So
0: I got so pissed. I'm like, I don't know what you just said. He goes, and then he said, all right, here's the long version. I said, I don't want the long version. I just want you to speak like a human boy and tell me what you were trying to tell me.
3: So after the show, I don't want to, I don't want any conflict. It's the joke's over. Like, I'm not going to be like a dick to Nick or anything. And so, yeah, like I sit down and John was there and Nick goes, I didn't get you a bucket. And I go, huh?
4: Yep.
3: And then I'm
4: exactly like,
3: but
4: that.
3: I'm trying to be nice. So I'm like, is this in reference to me getting kicked out of that fantasy league? Because in my brain, I'm trying to think of any connection to why
4: anything.
3: Nick...
4: Because we had discussed that in the final 10 minutes of the show.
3: Right. Yes. And so I was like, I got kicked out of the fantasy league. And I'm like, I wonder if that's in reference to it. So I'm trying to be like, play along and be nice. And I'm like, hey, yeah, I just so you know, like da-da-da-da-da about the fantasy league. And Nick's like, I'm just kidding. And then now I don't pursue it because like I like Nick. I don't off the air. I don't want to bust Nick's balls. And so like I still did. So he got you a bucket. OK, did you get any of that information? He said he was kidding, but he did get him a bucket.
4: It was clear after about 1 second that you had no idea what he was talking about.
3: Did you know what he was talking about?
4: I did because I was here for the previous conversation. So
3: okay,
4: I
3: would I have known what
4: no,
3: he was talking about?
4: No, there was no way you could have known. I understood why you did.
3: When there, and I'm trying to be like cool, like to like have a conversation.
0: Right,
3: because it was
0: again,
3: so out of the blue, and yeah. I'm like, oh. So I go in this big, long explanation of something from before to try to... like bring John and Nick in because they've been with me the longest, and it was now I'm a fool because I'm bringing up stuff that has nothing to do with anything because I'm trying to connect to be like conversational with Nick about what's going on, but it turns out that Nick just got Hardy a bucket.
4: Yep.
3: I don't know.
4: A Halloween-themed bucket.
0: Which I really like, and it was fine, but that when he tries to like expand on it and start talking about how he went back and got another one for Beetle, I couldn't understand you.
3: But I have no sympathy for you because John can testify that at least that made... that if he would have said it correctly, that would have made sense. What he did with me
0: is...
3: like he said sarcastically, he I didn't get you a bucket, but it was like sarcastic. Nick didn't do anything wrong. But I ended up making a fool of myself, I feel, because I was trying to connect in any way what he was saying to me to something
0: that would
3: have been logical.
0: Don't do that.
3: So I went on this like kind of like explanation of something that had happened in the past, and Nick was like, and then it turned out I was just an idiot. I'm the idiot because I was trying to piece together what he was talking about. It's not a big deal, but Oh, shut up, Nick.
2: Do you want me to get you a bucket today?
3: Yes.
2: I'll get you a bucket.
3: Well read. You read the situation.
0: I do love that bucket.
3: Good. I don't need a bucket, thank you. And it's a Halloween bucket. I don't need a bucket.
0: He doesn't even have a ladder. What's he going to do with a bucket?
3: Exactly. I don't need a bucket. I actually do not need a bucket. There's nothing I need a bucket for. I try to keep things very hands-off in the home. Look, man, I have a condominium. There's not as much required as a single-family home.
0: always need.

0: buckets. But what would I put in a bucket?
1: Well, right now, my plan is to put my car care accessories in that bucket. Right now, it's in another receptacle. But as I've said many times before, more than I like things to put things in.
0: My parents' neighborhood, as I walked their neighborhood, I look in every garage and I go, how do you like that garage? Oh. How do you like that garage? Not a thing out of place.
1: Love it.
0: Not my parents' house, but the other houses. All right. We will be back in just a moment to catch up with what happened yesterday.
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16: Did you catch a game last night?

0: By the way, Mike Fidelli, the tax accountant that has his shirt off all the time, that literally hands women money to be in his videos. He hands them cash and awkwardly hugs them. In his new video, he's holding up $11,000 in cash that he's apparently made doing taxes on a Sunday. And I'm showing it to Hardy. And, you know, he thinks the hook is going to be that, oh, look, I'm a tax guy that paid $11,000. No, he says the N-word.
1: Yeah, but he said it in other videos. So if you're a Fidelli fan, then...
0: He does?
1: Yeah.
0: Oh, really?
1: Yeah, yeah.
0: Didn't put the ER on it, no, so but I'm sure it's fine.
1: You got me down the Fidelli rabbit hole, and there's one video where he says it, and then, you know, he's chastised for it, but then he explains why he's allowed to say it.
0: Is it because of his philanthropy work?
1: It's just because he's got the credibility, and he, you know, that's how he grew up. Same thing my Uncle Stan used to say.
0: I can't imagine getting on the internet now, throwing that around. I mean, like, white rappers can't use it.
1: No. All right.
0: Just real quick, bro. 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
1: Red Sox Marlins again last night. We were talking about Mickey Christopher Gasper yesterday, and now he had a big game two nights ago. Well, continues.
2: Swinging a shot. That one high and deep. Out to right center. Ruiz backs up. And see you later. Home run. The Mick strikes again. And the Red Sox take a 1-0 lead.
0: Oh, well, first Fidelity, now this. Everyone's just going nuts.
1: So not a lot of offense generated by the Red Sox last night. Thank goodness for Mickey Gasper, though, because again, top of the sixth, Gasper to the rescue.
2: High fly, center field deep. Ruiz backing up all the way to the wall. He's done it again. The Mick strikes again. His second home run tonight.
3: Okay, he has 5 home runs this month. Want to guess how many he had before that?
0: 2.
3: 0. Okay. He had 2 career homers. 2 career major league homers before this month.
0: Well, I said 2, so that was right in some sense.
1: Yeah.
3: Yeah.
1: He's heating up.
3: Got on base 8 straight times last night and the night before.
0: That's awesome.
3: It's remarkable.
0: No, it is remarkable. It's a enjoyable team.
3: He's the epitome of this year's Red Sox.
0: No, I mean, these are all, except for one guy, these are all guys that you root for.
1: Marlins answered in the bottom of the sixth to make it 2-2. The score would remain tied, so we go into extra innings last night.
0: And this is when the Red Sox, the 10th inning was really something.
3: It was bizarre, both top and bottom of the inning.
0: Yes, that's
3: bizarre.
0: Oh, no, if it was just one thing,
3: no.
0: Then that's not that bizarre.
3: No.
0: That it happened twice is very bizarre.
1: So we'll start in the top of the 10th here.
2: And that one ricochets. That one got by everybody. Here comes the run. Wong is in to score. Nothing but confusion at home plate. I think it drilled the umpire. And the run is in to make it 3-2.
1: So does the ball skip off the catcher's mitt?
3: No. No, he missed it.
1: No. He absolutely missed it, and it drilled the ump square in the mask. Connor Wong is at third. He makes it home. He kind of tiptoes across home plate, looks back at the umpire, like waiting for a safe call. The umpire doesn't know what planet he's on.
3: Yeah, he took a 94-mile-an-hour fastball to the face. Yeah.
1: He's like, first of all, am I safe? Second of all, are you okay? Gee, that looked like it hurt.
0: I don't think that hurts that bad.
1: It can't feel good.
0: No, I don't think it feels good, but I don't think it's like debilitating pain.
3: No, yeah. He got his bell rung.
0: So the main thing about it is it doesn't matter if it hurts or not. I mean, but the main thing is that
1: it'd be scary.
0: I don't think it's like, yeah, I think it's scary that the ball hits you, but you're wearing a a mask to protect you from that. I'd rather get hit in the face mask with a ball than get hit in the groin or like the leg or the I say that with a wink. But it is interesting because you start the runner on second, there's a ground out to second that moves the runner. So there's runner on third, like, you know, the sacrifice gets him in. And a pitch, I guess, crosses up the catcher, but it's not, you know, in the dirt. It's very rare in the major leagues to see a ball just not get that's, you know, not completely over everyone's head. I mean, the ump's, you know, knelt down with his face obviously over the catcher's shoulder, and the ball hits him right in the face because the catcher gets so crossed up he can't even glove the ball.
3: Just missed it. I mean, how often do you see that? A catcher miss a fastball, and B, it hit the ump right in the face. You never see that.
0: I didn't even know it was a fastball. I thought it must have been moving more than that.
1: But it was a mad about you pitch. It was a Paul Reiser. That thing just kept.
0: Why can't you get fresh fruit anymore?
1: So the Sox are up 3-2 now, and we got two outs in the bottom of the 10th inning. Wyatt Olds on the mound.
3: Wyatt Olds, drafted in 2021 and spent 5 years getting to the majors. His career minor league ERA is almost 7. And yes. Somehow he has found his way onto a major league roster. Red Sox are out of pitchers.
1: Right.
3: So he has to pitch the 10th to try and save this thing.
0: And by the way, like Miami's like it's not out of the realm of possibility going into this series that they could have been the third wild card in the NL. And yeah. Like last night's the kind of game you're like, you don't deserve anything. and this is not taking anything away from the Red Sox, but if you didn't watch the game, you'll hear why. Yeah. This is they have no business.
1: Two outs, two strikes.
2: Swing and a miss. It got away. Back to get it. Wong as a run comes in to score, and this game is tied. The strikeout, but it gets by Connor Wong, and a run is in to make it 3-3.
0: And so the dummy at bat, it just sits there frustrated with himself, and then goes, "Oh, the ball seems to have skittered away. I best make it to first."
3: Yes. The first base umpire, I don't know if you saw this, he's screaming at him, windmilling him, go to first, and finally, after about 2 seconds, oh! And if Connor Wong hadn't slipped and fallen down near the backstop, he would have thrown the guy out at first base.
1: That batter, too, is it Sonoya?
3: Is Sanoa, I think it is.
1: Okay, he does something I don't see all that often. He steps out of the box almost after every pitch, and then he grips the bat up like way up on the barrel.
3: Yeah, right. I saw that too.
0: To do the thing with his hips, to get his hips around, yeah.
1: All right, so let's now switch locations. Let's go back to Waltham here. As Joe Murray and crew were watching the 11th inning last night, as the game continues, tied at 3, the bases are loaded for the Red Sox. Jaron Duran at the plate.
4: There was Adam Sandler did a CD when I was a kid.
3: Of course.
4: Maybe you got.
3: Of course.
1: This is on the air?
4: Yeah.
1: Okay.
4: There was Adam Sandler did a CD when I was a kid. Maybe you guys have heard of this bit before. You ever heard of the Fatty McGee bit? Whenever he'd walk up the stairs, he would have uncontrollable breathing sounds. And that sounded like Fatty McGee. The Fatty McGee is.
3: Yeah.
5: Hey, Fatty, why don't
3: back,
5: you go
3: back, back, back, back, back, back, back, back, back, back.
1: Okay.
3: The Red Sox!
2: Bring out the helmet! He's still got it! He's still got it!
4: Marge Simpson for everybody.
3: It's a Wally helmet, everyone!
4: So,
2: Mr. 305!
1: So, Fatty McGee.
0: They didn't say what happened.
1: No.
0: They just yelled. I think your first inclination would go, Duran, oh, Grand Slam.
1: Mm-hmm. But that's what
0: grand
1: happened.
0: Grand Salami.
1: Jaron Duran with the Grand Slam, and those four runs would be more than enough as the Marlins did not score at all in the bottom of the 11th. 7-3, your Red Sox win their fifth straight game.
0: I would love to be able to just recall like something off a comedy album and get myself into like out loud hysterics. Like just like think back to a comedy album and just start like dying laughing. Like just the memory of Fatty McGee got him like got him laughing like that. That's nice. I don't have that kind of imagination.
1: You can only do it with Jerky Boys.
0: I love the Jerky Boys and I can quote it, but it doesn't still make me like laugh out loud. Mm. Maybe if I heard someone else doing it, but just like remembering it doesn't. All right. We will be back in just a moment. I don't know if we'll do Elliot Wolf, what we'll do, but there's more that happened yesterday.
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3: Jaren Duran's grand slam in the top of the 11th inning last night snapped a 3-3 tie and handed the Red Sox their fifth straight win, 7-3 over the Marlins in Miami. Sonny Gray starts tonight as the Sox go for a three-game sweep. Roman Anthony, 2-for-4 with a homer at AAA Worcester last night. He told the media before the game he believes Friday is in play for his return. Patriots practiced yesterday. Christian Gonzalez told the media he was frustrated with the way his contract negotiations had gone on the field. The team was without Travion Henderson and starting safety Craig Woodson. They will visit Cleveland tomorrow night for their final preseason game. 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

0: Hey, we are Toucher and Hardy. Hardy, what else happened last evening?
1: Well, Christian Gonzalez, still no contract from the Patriots, but being asked once again, because he's at Patriots practice and he's being asked about things, and reporters were talking to Christian Gonzalez yesterday, even with Mr. Kraft's helicopter flying overhead. Made it difficult to hear at times.
2: Remarkable.
3: How tough is it to sit with that injury, and how do you feel as you came back to the field these last 2 days?
4: Yeah, I'm good. I'm good to be out here, so, yeah.
1: All right. He did speak a little bit more about the contract situation. He said something that maybe is the most forthcoming he's been throughout all of this time.
5: Christian, a lot of the talk during the Eagles' joint practice from Elliott and Mike Vrabel was how they lauded the Eagles for drafting well, signing their guys. So if the blueprint's there, is it frustrating on your part that you don't have a deal yet?
4: I mean, it's frustrating, but I mean, it's, you know, I'm focused on the season. I'm focused on here now and doing what I got to do, and I'm out here to compete and get better.
1: Gonzalez is frustrated.
0: I would imagine. Yeah. Can we talk about owners now insisting on taking helicopters out of practice? Remember in the Hard Knocks that, like, with the most recent one with the Jets, when, like, Woody Johnson lands in the helicopter?
1: Mm-hmm.
0: That's completely unnecessary. The practice facility, unless you're Dallas or, you know, one of these teams, is where you play. And I would assume you own property close enough. Why do you have to take a helicopter off the field? That you're doing that completely for the visual of it.
1: Yeah.
0: There's no practical reason to be taking a helicopter. Now, if you're in, like, downtown Boston and there's, like, a helicopter pad and you don't want to sit in traffic, you take the helicopter. But there's no reason to land a helicopter, like, on the field and take off from there.
1: Yeah, I mean, unless you're going, like, directly to some high-level meeting, you know, in a faraway place, leaving Foxborough at around 11:30 in the morning, you're not going to encounter a lot of traffic. You can make it back to Chestnut Hill, I would think, 30 minutes.
0: So, but I'm also making the point of, even if you were taking a helicopter somewhere, you're taking it from the field.
6: Yeah, where else are you going to land?
1: Well, that's where the helicopter landing pad is.
6: Where else are you going to land, Fred?
1: It's next to the practice field.
0: Mm-hmm. And it needs to be there.
6: Yeah.
1: It just happens to be
6: where it's a safety issue.
0: You're there a lot. Is there, like, a designated helicopter landing pad?
1: Yes.
0: And they put it, like, on the field?
1: No, it's adjacent to the field.
0: Mm-hmm. That needs to be there. We get it. You're rich. Like, now you got to do, it's such an affectation. It's really something else. And during the middle of Christian Gonzalez talking about how he can't get paid, the owner's off on his helicopter to where? Yeah. What's so important? He's got to be in the helicopter.
1: We were there for practice before the Jay-Z or the Beyonce concert, I guess it was, at Gillette Stadium. And Beyonce and Jay-Z had taken a helicopter in.
0: Which I understand that.
1: Yes. And we're doing the simulcast, and we told the camera guy, I think it was Hoodie who was down there with us, we're like, get a shot of the helicopter, and we'll see if we can, you know, get them coming off. And this is all on the air. And they were taken off the helicopter into a large, like, 6-passenger golf cart with curtains on the side of it, so you couldn't look into it.
0: Okay.
1: And we still got in trouble from the team for getting a shot of them, and we didn't even get a shot of them, but for asking the camera guy to, you know, like, take a look at a helicopter just landed.
0: Well, you should have known
1: better. Anybody can see that.
0: You should have known better.
1: I know.
0: And if you're
1: taking, we were rightly chastised.
0: Right, exactly. And I'm sure there could have been a lot of repercussions. If you, by the way, I could be proven wrong for this, but say Kraft lives in a mansion in Chestnut Hill. I'd imagine it's among other mansions. I might have an issue with a helicopter pad on the property in Chestnut Hill.
1: I don't know where he lands it, because he wanted to put a helicopter landing pad on the driving range at the Brookline Public Golf Course.
6: Oh, boy.
1: Or is Putterham, as it's affectionately known. And I believe the Putterham people said no.
0: Why? He's rich. He should be able to do whatever he wants.
1: Right, right. They said, no, you cannot put a helicopter landing pad in the middle of our driving range.
0: It's just, you know, like, I would imagine he has the bigger house, but if I had a house in that neighborhood that I paid $5 million for, $6 million for, and they're like, they want to put a helicopter pad in, I would go, oh, no.
1: No.
0: No. Like, my, no. I realize that I have the lesser of the houses, but it's still a $6 million house. My house, if there was any kind of talk of putting a helicopter pad in, I don't think it would get over. It seems completely unnecessary to land a helicopter and take off from a helicopter from there. That's all.
1: Yeah.
0: That did annoy me, because I saw Woody Johnson do it, and I don't think that you have to do it. No one else takes the helicopter. Now, I understand why Jay-Z and Beyonce do it. They probably, you know, they're helicoptering in over traffic. They're coming in and they're getting right out. Like, I get that. But you're, I guess, Kraft's supposed to be there all the time. What do you need the helicopter for? Annoying.
6: Yeah. Woody Johnson has a mansion in the Hamptons further east, I would imagine. Just get in the limo. You're going against traffic. Everyone's going out. I'm coming in.
0: Well, when you say the Hamptons, now you're making more of a case for him taking the helicopter. But I still don't. It's pretty far. But I still don't understand why you have to land it on the field. I don't know. It's almost like too much money. Do you understand what I'm saying?
6: Yes.
0: Like, it's like almost like it automatically makes you a dick. Like, I need to land this on the field. I'm showing everyone that I'm taking off in a helicopter, and they just have cars.
1: Uh-huh. Well, Elliot Wolf spoke yesterday also, but we'll get to that later.
0: All right. We'll be right back with a award-winning news segment.
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1: Another night, another great win for the Red Sox, who blew a 3-2 10th inning lead on a drop third strike with two outs, and then turned around and got a Jaren Duran grand slam in the top of the 11th for their fifth straight victory, 7-3 in Miami. Mickey Gasper, a pair of solo homers in the win. Sox have pulled to within a game and a half of the Yankees for the top wild card in the American League, and 5 games of Tampa for first in the division. They start Sonny Gray against the Marlins tonight as they go for a 3-game sweep. Roman Anthony, 2 hits, including a homer for Triple-A Worcester last night, told the media before the game Friday is in play for his return. The Christian Gonzalez contract negotiations took another step yesterday for the Patriots. Both sides had a chance to speak to the media. First, it was Elliott Wolf, who insists the franchise wants him for the long term.
19: Nothing new to report on Christian. Want him here. He's an elite player. Been on record saying that before, and we're continuing to work with his representation to find a resolution that works for everyone.
1: Then it was Gonzalez's turn. He said after practice he's frustrated with the way things are going, but would not say if that would affect his game one status. On the field, Travion Henderson and safety Craig Woodson among the missing at practice. Their final preseason game is tomorrow night in Cleveland, and a new study released yesterday indicates that at least 1 in 4 former NFL players that died between 2016 and 2021 had CTE. 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
0: 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And it is time for the big time news segment. Hardy, what do we have today?
1: Well, we got a couple of somewhat related stories, but wildlife, certainly the focal point of this first one. We go to Kentucky for this, Fred.
25: A Harlan County woman woke up to an unexpected visitor this morning, a bear inside her home, but she didn't realize it.
0: Hello.
26: Cup of double doo. Doo, doo, doo, doo.
0: Look like a bear.
27: Bears are the best of me. Bears are my fantasy. Bears ain't what I like. We do all night, all right.
0: He loved bears.
1: Yeah,
0: he did. Harry, big gay man. Got bears to lift me. And then he did a song for us, and it, a girl I know got him to do a song for us. All right, the girl I did know got us to do a song for us, and he put zero effort in it.
1: Yeah, I don't even have it saved.
0: Don't play it.
1: No, it's not great.
0: It's not playing it. But it made me, I mean, the lack of effort was really something.
25: A Harlan County woman woke up to an unexpected visitor this morning, a bear inside her home, but she didn't realize it until it was too late. Corinna Porter spoke with her earlier today. She joins us in studio tonight with the details. Corinna?
28: Bear with me, Andrea. This story's a wild one. The bear left behind a big mess.
0: So she said, bear with me.
1: Oh, yeah. Big mess.
29: Yeah, you. Oh, you a shy one, aren't you? So cute.
0: Poopy bear.

0: Nerdy and Dirty rhyme so he can reuse Bear. Right. Yeah.
1: Bear with me, Andrea. This story's a wild one. The bear left behind a big mess, shattering a kitchen table and getting into her food. Now she's sharing a warning for other homeowners. Kendra North says she's a heavy sleeper and didn't even hear the bear break into her house. But her sister who lives next door did.
0: It's very Kentucky.
2: Of course, the sister lives next door.
0: Yeah,
2: Where do you want her to live? Down the street in a different town?
3: Stupid.
0: Well, her sister and brother
2: live... At school? No, she lives next door.
0: No, her sister and brother live next door. They're happily married.
4: My sister started calling me at like 5 in the morning.
0: She started calling her at lock. Kentucky has gotten to the point not only is there high illiteracy, there's inability to speak.
2: There's also, as she is being interviewed, of course, via Zoom, the constant wet hair that you see a lot in this part of the country. The hair is always wet.
0: Yeah.
2: Always appears to have always just gotten out of the shower.
0: In fairness, she was just at a fair watching Tesla and it was raining.
4: My sister started calling me at like 5 in the morning and I declined her at least twice. And she just kept calling.
1: That's when she realized something was up.
4: And I answered the call, and she was like, bro, there's a bear.
0: Yeah, bro. They get confused. No, I'm your sister.
3: Oh.
0: No, you're okay, then wake up the guy next to you, my brother. I'm your sister. Yeah, wake up your brother next to you.
2: Yeah.
0: See, that's two incest things.
3: Bro.
4: There's a bear, and it just walked out of your house, and it came down your steps. It came and looked at me dead in the eyes on my side of the yard.
1: North says she thinks it must have been a big bear.
4: My table is really thick glass, and it completely shattered it. She said she actually heard the table shatter from inside her house, and she thought that it was a car wreck outside.
0: Or the meth lab exploding.
1: North says the bear was drawn into her house because she had left her leftovers on the table.
4: I'm a little sad over my KFC.
0: Yeah.
2: Yeah, there it is.
0: She's not a thin woman, is she?
2: She's actually kind of has that meth gauntness about her. So, you know.
0: That's why there was leftovers.
2: Yeah, she's doing paleo. She's one meal a day.
0: Oh, yeah. Okay.
1: Kentucky Fish and Wildlife Bear Program Coordinator John Haas says there are a few simple things people can do to make their homes less appealing to bears.
5: If you store pet food, or if you feed your dogs outside, just think about that. Make sure you're not leaving any out on the porch. And that'll keep the bear from just coming right in and getting an easy meal.
1: North says she'll grin and bear the lesson she's learned from the encounter.
2: There you go. That's a good one.
4: Definitely don't leave your leftover KFC on the kitchen table. And make sure your door is shut very well.
0: Yeah, okay.
2: I'd have a bear sneak into my house in the middle of the night. There's nothing wrong with that.
0: Well, I mean, to take a little trip to Provincetown. You have until Labor Day.
2: So the wildlife theme continues here, Fred, but this is not a wild animal. This is a domesticated animal and, unfortunately, a sad end to a certain pet.
6: Neighbors in a fight over a dead rooster and one of them facing a felony charge.
0: You have Alice in Chains.
6: He could face up to 5 years in prison.
7: Actually, Jack's Kristen Rary's live at JSO. Kristen, all right, so you spoke to both neighbors who disagree on how and why the rooster died.
8: Yeah, and the two neighbors say they will not come to an agreement, but no matter what, it ended with one of them spending 30 hours inside the jail on an animal cruelty charge he says he disagrees with.
9: I didn't know to give it a 21-gun salute. CPR? Mouth to mouth? You know, or call the chicken ambulance?
0: Mouth to mouth. I mean, that's what Larry Flint did when he was in Kentucky. You gotta break their neck and throw them in the river so their dad won't know.
1: Big Roo was Jason De Felice's pet rooster. That is.
0: What was the name of the rooster?
2: Big Roo.
0: Oh, I thought it said Dick Roo.
1: Big Roo was Jason De Felice's pet.
0: Are you sure she's saying big? And not Dick Roo?
1: Big Roo was
0: Dick Roo?
2: Big Roo.
0: All right, you're hearing a B there.
1: Big Roo was Jason De Felice's pet rooster. That is, until James Nix hit it with a stick.
9: So I'm defending myself.
10: I'm defending myself. I got you hit you with a stick. Shoo! rooster, give me my stick, give me my hitting stick.
2: That's my walking stick.
10: Stand your ground. Get out. Give me my stick. Go fetch me a branch.
0: What do they call it when they whip a kid? Go get
2: my switch.
10: Yeah, go crack me a switch. I'm going to get this rooster. Go, go, go. Beat it to death. You can't eat. You can't kill that rooster. I can't kill that rooster.
11: Yeah, they come to snuff the rooster.
9: And the chicken died.
0: What I like about like not killing, what I always find funny about like, and I don't want to do it, but like that you, like far be it, like you're going to jail forever if you hit like a turkey. We've talked about this. You could be eating like, literally have like a turkey leg in your hand driving and eating it, but you can't hit the root, you can't hit the turkey. Because those turkeys live. The ones that you're eating constantly in slaughterhouses, they live to do whatever they want.
9: You know, I was feared for my safety, and the chicken, you know, died.
12: Nick says the rooster attacked people.
10: It had a heart attack. It saw the size of my heating stick and just fainting. And then I gave it mouth to mouth. Come here, you. Wake up. I put a roofie in its seed and then started making out with it.
2: And I'd say it was my fault if it had some kind of a cardiac event. I called the ambulance.
9: You know, or call the chicken ambulance.
0: Yeah, 30 hours in jail did not seem to stop him from getting some amphetamines in his system.
10: They got everything in here. Lovers. Crank. I could stay in here forever. I didn't want to come out, except to get my stick.
12: Nick says the rooster attacked people.
13: I have not heard that. He never said anything to me about it.
9: I did tell him, after the chicken hit my dad, I said, hey man, the chicken attacked my dad.
0: Huh?
2: I told my neighbor that you got a wild chicken here. It attacked my dad, attacked my mom.
10: And we all lived in my grandparents and my cousins and my nephews and my step aunt. Every one of the 7,000 people that live in this 2-bedroom cabin. And my stick.
9: After the chicken hit my dad, I said, hey, man, the chicken attacked my dad.
0: Hey, man, listen, all BS aside.
2: We all have chickens.
0: You got the wild one. My chickens, you can understand, are very, very well behaved. My chickens are lovers, not fighters. My chickens are like Pepe Le Pew. Romancers.
9: Oh, what's the deal? It's just a chicken. What's he going to do? You know, okay, well, look.
0: Well, pull a gun out and shoot your balls off. I mean, I've seen a chicken operate an AK-47. You know, when I was in the war, the damn Iraqis had chickens at the top of buildings taking shots at us.
9: Oh, what's the deal? It's just a chicken. What's he going to do? You know, okay, well, look.
12: The neighbors even...
10: Well, look. I'll show you what I'm going to do to him. Bludgeon him to death with my stick. This is my stick.
12: Disagree on how others saw Big Roo.
9: The kids that used to live over there, they were throwing rocks and sticks at this chicken to keep it away.
13: I know the kids down here, they played with the rooster a little bit, like would throw rocks at it and chase it.
12: So one...
0: Yeah.
2: Just pitching rocks.
0: Yeah, playing. They were playing with it. They were just torturing it with rocks.
10: They were reenacting Bible stuff, stoning things. Let's play Bible. Now here's David and Goliath. Start shooting you with my slingshot. They were just playing with the chicken, beating it to death, becoming serial killers. They were playing with it by torturing it slowly. They, you know, practicing to become real psychos.
2: Well, they're practicing to be biblical heroes. He wanted to sling a stone at the Philistines.
10: You know, because it's nothing that John down the street didn't did. You know, the clown? The one who has all the fellas over. Smelly porch. He used to torture the chickens, too.
0: They used to play with the chickens by throwing rocks at them.
2: Yeah, they go out there and play Ernest T. Bass. And just start pitching rocks.
11: That's why I see him.
9: Lucky shot, whatever.
12: So one day when Nick says the rooster followed him and attacked him,
9: his neck flares up and he's doing his thing and he's trying to jump up at me. And I try to hit it and I accidentally knocked it in the head.
0: I tried to hit it, but then I accidentally knocked it in the head. No, right. You successfully hit it in the head.
2: I was trying to hit it in its abdominal region because everyone knows chicken got great abs. It's just enough to push him back for a spell.
0: This guy did 30 hours in jail in this hick town for hitting an animal with a stick. Wouldn't the whole town be in jail?
9: Yeah. You know, call it a lucky shot, whatever.
12: But when Dave Felice came home, all he saw was his rooster dead in a ditch.
13: I said, I'm calling JSO. I called JSO. JSO didn't do nothing. Then a couple days later.
0: Yeah, I mean, you're not going to get the Jackson State Orchestra over there. I mean, they're busy performing. I mean, school's coming up.
2: But you're not going to get the Juilliard Symphony Orchestra.
0: No. Well, if you're not getting Jackson State, you're certainly not getting Juilliard.
13: I said, I'm calling JSO. I called JSO. JSO didn't do nothing. Then a couple days later, I realized I could call animal control.
12: And in late June, James Nix went to jail for animal cruelty.
9: Next thing you know, he calls the chicken police on me.
12: While the neighbors continue the fight, Nix says he never should have been arrested.
9: Chickens are dying every day, people, at churches, Popeyes, and Kentucky Fried Chicken.
0: Oh, I thought he meant like his church.
2: Oh. Chickens are dying every day on my front lawn.
0: Well, I mean, a lot of people die at my church from the snake handling, but, you know, we kill chickens, too.
2: It's some of the more aggressive baptisms.
0: This rooster.
2: Tragic, but at least he was saved before he died.
0: This rooster has sinned.
9: Chickens are dying every day, people, at churches, Popeyes, and Kentucky Fried Chicken. Really.
0: It's kind of got a point. At the end there, he sort of makes a point. Like, what was the guy going to do with the chickens? If he's going to eat them, I don't know.
2: Oh, the rooster's there to make more chickens.
0: Right. You can eat a rooster, correct? I would imagine. That's just. Can you eat a rooster?
2: Yeah, but you wouldn't because the rooster has sex with all of them.
0: Yeah, but if you have a bunch of roosters.
3: Yeah.
0: Yeah, but you can't get too many of them. They start getting all alpha. And then you got to get your stick.
9: Oh, what's the deal? It's just a chicken. What's he going to do?
0: 30 hours in jail. Jeez. That must have been on a Sunday.
11: Yeah, they come to snuff the rooster.
9: And the chicken died.
0: All right. We will be back in just a moment. Tim Healy has been covering the Red Sox all season. An exciting win last night. We will talk to him in just a moment.
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0: We are Toucher and Hardy. Tim Healy writes about the Red Sox for the Boston Globe. He's kind enough to join us. Hello, Tim. How are you doing?
1: I'm very well. How are you?
0: Thank you for joining us this early in the morning. An exciting game last night, an exciting series against Miami. A very streaky team. Where are you standing on them right now? And

0: what additions are coming and where will they fit in?
1: Great question. Where I'm standing on them right now is just sort of cruising along to the playoffs, which are not a mathematical guarantee, but pretty close to it. It would take quite the collapse for them to not make it at this point. As far as the reinforcements that are coming, Roman Anthony is probably going to take the spot of Mickey Gasper, and Trevor Story will come back, and my guess is Anthony Siegler will go down. And then when Isaiah Kiner-Falefa returns, the rosters will expand, and they won't have to subtract anybody to add IKF back. So, and then Garrett Whitlock, who will probably Friday, maybe Saturday, and then they can take somebody out of the bullpen.
2: You telling me they're going to send Mickey Gasper down?
1: It's pretty amazing, isn't it? Isn't it? So here's what I can't wrap my mind around. Or I guess the fact that I can't believe, when Roman Anthony comes back and is maybe the DH most of the time, he's actually going to have large shoes to fill, because since the All-Star break, Yoshida and Gasper have actually been incredibly productive combined in the DH spot. How wild is that?
2: I don't understand what's happening with a lot of players on this team. And I was telling the guys earlier, Gasper pretty much epitomizes this Red Sox team. This guy who is a 30-year-old career minor leaguer and had, I think, 2 career homers before this month, and he has 5 this month right when they need it. I mean, it's just
1: unbelievable.
2: It is remarkable what has happened to everybody on this roster, not named Contreras or Abreu.
1: Yeah, it's incredible, and it's bizarre, and it's a testament to, or it's indicative of just how sort of ridiculous and unexpected this whole, 2 months now, 2 months and a couple of days have been. So where it'll take them, who's to say, but it's been a quite the summer for sure.
0: When you look at the way that they play and the way that they win, how does that relate to you to success in the playoffs? Can you kind of like, when you see teams like this that win in these, these different ways with these kinds of players, is that the kind of streakiness and they win almost like as a team? Does that reflect like as something that could succeed in the playoffs, or do you think that's going to be like a reality check?
1: It's a good question, because they're going to face better pitching than a lot of the schlubs they've seen lately against these teams in the playoffs. And in the playoffs, as we know, statistically, the more home runs you hit, the more likely you are to win in the playoffs specifically. That said, the Red Sox have been hitting, unexpectedly, a lot of home runs lately, and it's it's not always from Contreras and Abreu, but sometimes it is. And when you think about the playoffs, yeah, they have a shot. It's a short series, so it's tricky, because if Ranger Suarez falls on his face, or if your starting pitcher falls on his face, then you're going to be in a tight spot immediately. And if the playoffs ended today, the Red Sox would be right back where they were last year at Yankee Stadium for the best of 3 wild card round. And that certainly would be a lot of fun to watch for sure, but also a tall task for the Red Sox. So this weekend's going to be fun. 4 games in 3 days against the Yankees. It should be a little bit of a playoff preview, perhaps.
0: Yeah, the first 3 games, not great pitching matchups for the Red Sox.
3: I know. I was just going to say, pitching-wise, I don't know if this really gives us, the best of previews just based on who they have coming up in the rotation.
1: Yes, certainly for the Red Sox, don't have their best guys lined up. So it won't be, it won't be game 1 preview, game 2 preview, et cetera. You're correct. The Red Sox don't have their best guys lined up.
0: What's going on? And then, John, I will acquiesce to you. But what is going on, do you know, with the Yankees health-wise? Like, how that's, when this season finishes up, like, where they're going to be? I know Stanton oddly runs and falls down.
2: I think Judge was actually running in the outfield a couple of days ago.
0: Okay, so, Judge, and is Freed okay? Is anything going on with Fried? I heard something about Fried and him.
1: Yeah,
0: go ahead.
1: So Cody Bellinger's back. Max Fried, who very strangely went on the IL for a second time with an elbow bone bruise last week. He's fine. He might be back as soon as Saturday for the doubleheader against the Red Sox. So it sounds like he's pretty much fine. Giancarlo Stanton, as you mentioned, poor guy, can't even run without pulling a muscle. It sounds like he will not be back, period. And then Judge is very much in play for the end of the season come playoffs.
2: How important now? I think the Red Sox are a game and a half back at the Yankees for this top wild card spot this morning. How important is home field for the Red Sox in a potential series with the Yankees? And I can't believe I'm saying this, but it looks like the division is in play. They're only five games behind Tampa. Is that actually a possibility?
1: I thought it was a possibility after their 15-game streak based on the standings. And then the Rays got hot again. And then they got unhot, and now it's a possibility again. Five games in, you know, we're a little under 5 weeks at this point. That's for sure in play, especially when the, you know, the Red Sox are going to play them again in Tampa. So, yes, home field would be, I would say it's preferred, not critical. You'd rather play the Yankees at Fenway than at Yankee Stadium, all things being equal. So, yes, for sure. You know, the Red Sox saw in June that Cam Schlittler pitched really poorly at Fenway, unlike April when he pitched great at Fenway. So, yeah, you'd rather be home for that series than away.
2: Ultimately, go ahead, Fred.
0: No.
2: Oh, I wanted to ask about Jaron Duran. We've, as you might imagine, spoken about him more than once on this show over the last few weeks. obviously, the Grand Slam last night, good for him.
1: Yep.
2: Big hit, but I watched a ball hit right to him, skip by him. I watched him run up to the left field wall and misplay things. Can the Red Sox really afford to have him play left field in a playoff series?
1: Oh, that is a good question, because otherwise it would be Roman Anthony, who likewise had his defense picked apart on those throws early in the season. So it would be, it's a good question. I think Chad Tracy has been consistent in saying that you have to play the people who are going to give you the best chance. And when he has a full complement of guys, it wouldn't surprise me if Jaron Duran ends up on the bench, especially against lefties. They've been doing that already, playing Jemai Jones, playing Eli White, who I really enjoy watching in his small time with the Red Sox. So I'd say Jaron Duran's job is certainly up in the air when it comes to the biggest games of the year.
0: Eli White, fast, doesn't look like a fast guy.
2: Not fast enough last night.
0: No, but he's lightning quick. I know he was not fast enough last night, but he's lightning quick, my friend.
1: Yeah, and good in the outfield, too, he's been.
0: Yeah. How much of this is Tracy? I know it's difficult to say, but it is always interesting to me what a manager means for a team, because you know, so much of it is out of your control. And, you know, you have managers like Torre, who their main job was just juggling egos. And then, you know, but Tracy seems to have had to actually manage in game and figure out ways to win. How impressed are you with Tracy this year?
1: I've been pretty impressed. It feels like most of the buttons he pushes are the right buttons. There's been some platooning situations that seems to always work out. You know, there's a lot. There's been a bunch of nights where he's working the bullpen and it all works out, not just with his high leverage guys, but look at Greg Weiser in the eighth inning yesterday. Wyatt Olds, who, you know, this four seasons in AAA, Wyatt Olds comes up, five ERA in AAA, gets a win last week, should have had a save last night if not for that wild pitch that scored a run. So it's, all of which is to say, I am impressed with Chad Tracy. I'm a big "you are who your record says you are" guy, as a wise man once said. And, you know, the Red Sox, incredibly, under Chad Tracy, are, I want to say, 21 games over 500 now, which is really something.
0: I never ask about something that happened in a particular regular season game, but I want to know if you got any explanation of this. Was there any explanation of what happened on the pitch in the 10th inning that went off the umpire's face mask? Why that was not caught? Like that was very odd. You don't see that every day. Just a ball that's not fouled off just go over the catcher's mitt and hit the ump in the face. Was there any explanation to that?
1: No explanation that I saw. Sometimes you hear about guys getting crossed up, but that's not supposed to be the case anymore with pitch calm.
2: So that
1: was a weird one. I'm not sure.
0: Okay.
2: All right. I wanted to talk about the Red Sox pitching. The first two are very straightforward, but I'm watching Bennett and Tolley here to see if they can hold up for the rest of the season. Bennett started poorly, came on strong his last start last weekend. Tolley was lights out for four innings and all of a sudden couldn't find the plate. And then there's that looming possibility of Garrett Crochet. How do you think those three guys shake out here over the last 5 weeks?
1: Boy, Tolley and Bennett in very different ways have been very impressive, and I am right there with you as far as watching their innings totals and how they respond to that and how they hold up down the stretch. Bennett has had some red flags, performance-wise, box score-wise. His most recent outing wound up being very impressive, but could have been an absolute mess if not for a couple of very good plays by the outfielders in the first inning. So that is an evolving situation. Tolley has been more consistently dominant. Yesterday, seemed to lose it, seemed to run up, hit a wall in the fifth and sixth inning. Mm-hmm. So we likewise will see what happens there. It's just based on performance, it feels easier to buy into Tolley for this next month and then the playoffs. But we'll see how things are a month from now. A lot can change. And then with Garrett Crochet, he says he's trying to come back as a reliever, which is his only option. He does not have time to build back up to be a starter. And it's worth a shot. But I'm not sure what's going to happen. He's still only throwing from 90 feet. That leaves him time, yes, to be physically prepared to throw one or two innings in the playoffs. Will he have time to pitch in the regular season first? Would they be comfortable throwing him out there in the biggest games of the year? And while he hasn't pitched for 5 months, these are all very real questions that the Red Sox do not have answers to yet.
0: All right. Well, Tim Healy, what a gift. This looked like this. I mean, what would even be the point of talking to anyone covering the Red Sox at this point? Who would have thought? But here we are, and it's been a very exciting team to watch. You're the best. Everyone read Tim Healy. You got to read him every day in the Globe. Tim, we appreciate it very much, sir, as always.
1: Thank you very much.
0: All right. We will be back in just a moment. Here are the headlines.
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2: Don't look now. The Red Sox are only a game and a half behind the Yankees for the top wild card spot in the American League. They won their fifth in a row last night. 7-3 in Miami over the Marlins in 11 innings. Jarren Duran's grand slam in the top of the 11th, the game-winning hit. Sonny Gray will pitch tonight as the Sox go for a three-game sweep. Roman Anthony told the media last night he thinks this Friday could be in play for his return to the big club, and then he went out and went 2-for-4 with a homer and three RBIs for AAA Worcester. Patriots were without Travion Henderson and starting safety Craig Woodson, among others, as they held their final practice before their final exhibition game. That'll be tomorrow night in Cleveland. Also, Executive Vice President of Player Personnel Elliot Wolf confirmed that he has offered to make Christian Gonzalez the highest paid player at his position in the NFL. Gonzalez, after practice, said he is frustrated with the way negotiations are going. 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
0: You've been aggravated since we turned the mics on.
3: I don't know what it is. I don't have time to think about that right now.
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13: Break up the five villain.
0: We are Toucher and Hardy. And if you like baseball, you know, you're obviously concerned that there's not going to be a season next year. And again, this is so funny to me because writers. So the writers all pretty much like, I mean, every national writer is like, you know, there doesn't need to be a salary cap in baseball. And I think it's because they have to deal with the players. At least that's my cynical opinion of it, because I don't know. I would think if you're a player, again, you would want a floor for salaries, because like to raise the floor for salaries, because again, just pull up any team's salary structure and you'll see guys making, you know, $30 million a year, and you'll see guys making $750,000. And there's a lot of guys that are, there's very few guys at the top, and there's a lot of guys in the middle and the bottom. So the Dodgers have been held up as, just do what the Dodgers do. Just do what the Dodgers do. You know, the Dodgers, you know, anyone could do what the Dodgers do. These guys are all billionaires. Well, now it turns out that the Dodgers are in a little bit of trouble, because you'll recall that the Ohtani contract and the other contracts that they have are paid out through years and years and years and years. They're all deferred. So I finally saw how the owner, Walter, of the Dodgers, why he is in the trouble that he's at and why he's being investigated. Now, I can't pretend to tell you how, but he owns investment firms that own insurance companies that get, so when you buy an insurance plan, obviously you're giving them money that they don't think they're going to pay out to you unless you die before the age of the payout. So in that time, they're in a race to beat inflation, right? So they receive hundreds of millions of dollars. They're looking to outpace inflation, and then they do that by investing that money. So this guy is taking his money from the insurance companies, taking it into his investment firms, and investing it into the teams that he owns. And that's not legal. Like the amount you're allowed to do, there's based on risk, you're allowed to give percentages of money based on investments risk. So bonds are very unrisky.
3: When I read it, Fred, the way I thought about it was a casino that has to have, you know, at least according to Ocean's 11, has to have at least a certain amount of money in the cage should everybody want to go cash their chips.
2: Unless it's a fight night, then it's different.
3: Then it's more.
2: Yeah.
3: But I think it's the same principle. You can't just take that money and then have it inaccessible, or especially in a place that where it could be gone.
0: That's part of it. And also, insurers and affiliated investments can create conflicts because the same person effectively controls both sides of the transaction.
3: Yes.
0: That would allow a company owner to set favorable loan terms to their affiliated businesses. And if the company was in default, which is the problem with the deferred contracts, the same owner could decide whether to aggressively fight for repayment. So this, it's a circle, basically, like what's going on here. And it's going to be a problem, and it's why he had to dump the Lakers, and it's why he's got to dump his stake in the soccer team, and it's Chelsea, and it's why he's going to have to dump the women's hockey league that he put his name on the trophy, and it's why he's ultimately going to have to dump the Dodgers. And I would take it the majority of the people out there listening to us are as ignorant of all this stuff as we are. You know, none of us were finance majors. This is well above my pay grade, but I saw a breakdown of it that was simple enough for me to go kind of get it and kind of go, there's no way he's getting out of this, because that's why he's frantically got to get all this capital up.
2: The general consensus among all the people who cover this for a living is he's going down. Well, he's going to go down. It doesn't matter how much he sells.
0: Yeah, he's not going to be able to own these teams because they've already admitted to the government that they, I mean, by like something like $4 billion under, like didn't tell them the tax rate, didn't tell them the amount that was invested in these risky investments. So the tax rate on those is way higher and they have to declare stuff, blah, blah, blah, blah, blah. It doesn't really matter and I won't describe it right, but it's pretty cut and dry. So Now that the hero of the league and the way that you should be doing business, which is what, and I love Pacid and the book Pacid wrote is great. So this is not insulting to these guys. And I like a lot of the Celtics writers, and I mean, all the Celtics writers, and I like a lot of the NBA guys that got the whole Jaylen Brown thing wrong. But it's happening all the time now. So and what were they going to know? They shouldn't have known about this guy's finances, but the owners should have. And so the team that was the bellwether of this is how you should be doing business was doing business more illegally, or at least got caught, than any other team owner.
3: Mm-hmm.
0: So now what are you going to do? Why did the owners allow him to defer these salaries? And how did they not check in? Was it like Guggenheim Investment? How did they not check into his investment portfolio and the insurance companies that he owns?
2: When you own a franchise, when you try and purchase a franchise, you have to be thoroughly vetted by the league and other owners. And somehow, 1 year ago, all of them missed this.
0: Well, because it's greed, probably, because it was going for so much.
3: Yeah, and it's just, you know, that rising tide will raise all of their boats, and they're going to, all of their team's evaluations are going to go up.
0: Yeah, if the valuations of your team are going to go way up.
3: And probably because you don't amass billions of dollars without cutting a few corners.
0: Oh, yeah, sure.
3: And they did, yeah.
0: Oh, they're not, yeah.
3: Why did they miss it? Because they don't want to look that hard. That because they the don't Lakers. Want anyone looking at that hard at them.
2: But earlier when he bought the Dodgers, same thing. They still missed all
0: and
2: of
0: you'll
2: this.
0: Hear people go, well, he flipped the Lakers in a year for $2 billion, like, or whatever he made on it, $2
2: billion. Yeah, $2
0: billion. Well, that's not what he wanted to do. That's not the idea for the investment. That's not, no, he wanted to hold it for his, you know, again, these insurance premiums don't have to be, the insurance doesn't have to be paid out sometimes over 60 years. He didn't want to flip that investment in a year. He wanted to hold on to that. Like, he's got to do this because he needs to make up the cash required to get straight with the government.
2: By the way, the $2 billion he just cleared, drop in the bucket for his debt. He's still way in the hole.
0: Yeah, and it's not just debt, but it's also money he's going to have to owe the government because of misrepresentation of his finances. And so now the Dodgers are going to have to sell. And now all those contracts come into question. I don't know how... And it's always projected as like the players lose if there's a cap. And it's always projected as that, yeah, they lose if there's just a straight cap. But the NBA, does anyone think the NBA players are getting screwed?
2: No.
0: No, the NBA players have it the best. Oh, if you look at it, the NBA players have it better than Major League Baseball players have it. I know Major League Baseball contracts are guaranteed, but so are basketball contracts. Right?
2: Yes.
0: NBA
2: yes.
0: contracts are guaranteed. Football players get screwed.
2: Yep.
0: But NBA, they get a percentage of the revenue of the league. Like, that's all set up. These guys are making tremendous amounts of money. There's no one on the rosters that's not making any money. No one.
2: It depends on what type of cap Major League Baseball decides on. I mean, there are soft caps and you can go above and beyond. But it's total money spent in the NBA.
0: Like, they're not going to agree to a hard cap, and I don't think that the league's going to want that. But the thing is that like they all act like it's against the player's best interest to have a cap, and that's just not true. And if I was in that union, and the union is to represent the players as a whole, not to represent the top 1% of the players, top 5% of the players, if I'm in that union, I want to now I don't want a hard cap, and I don't want a cap that doesn't have a floor. But I want to. But if you give me a cap with some ways that like bird rights and things like that, that the teams that keep you, which they should have for the fans anyway, you should be able to have players stay on your team for. You know, there should be incentive for players to stay with their
2: bird rights and total money spent like the NBA with aprons.
0: Yes.
2: You can certainly do that in Major League Baseball, and that would keep the Dodgers from having to sell off 8 of their players as well.
3: I agree with you, Fred. I think it's going to come down to how powerful is the lobby for the handful of players, small minority of players who will not benefit, you know, from a cap and a floor. And will they be able to have a bigger voice than everyone else who obviously would benefit
0: but
3: from this?
0: I don't, in my own ignorance, I don't understand how that happens in a union. Because isn't union like the great democracy? Like you vote. It's
2: supposed to be.
0: And so if there's a vote, I mean, the vast majority of the players, it's in their best. Because again, there's like a shitler that like, you know, is not making any money. And what are you pointing at him for?
2: Didn't you just use the S word on air?
3: No, he said the name correctly.
2: Okay.
3: I don't want to say it because that would be the
2: That's why I was pointing, Fred. That's all.
0: How do you pronounce Cam's name?
2: It's Schlittler.
3: Schlittler.
0: Schlittler. Oh, okay. If you have to dump that, that's insane. I forgot an L. Schlittler.
2: Yes. Continue. Sorry. Didn't mean to ruin the vibe. Go ahead.
3: Now you just said it.
0: No, I didn't.
3: You absolutely did.
0: Yeah. Well, because of John.
2: It's my fault. I wrecked everything.
0: Schlittler.
2: Yes.
0: Oh, please. What's the name of the show starring Eugene Levy and his son?
2: I'm not going to say it because you're trying to trap me.
3: The name of the show is Schitt's Creek.
2: Yes, it is.
3: You can say that.
0: Right, because it's spelled S-C-H. Differently.
2: Yes.
0: So Schlittler, or the way that I said it, is not the word. All right. Now
2: I wrecked everything. Sorry, Fred.
3: Beaton is sweating for the first time in his life.
0: If I get fired for mispronouncing Cam Schlittler's name.
3: Meanwhile, Nick has just got that constant bead on his forehead. It's just a little bit more, though.
0: Yeah, now he's
2: on the phone now. Look out.
3: Nick is.
2: Oh, boy.
3: Perpetually,
2: You've done it now.
3: Nick is perpetually moist, but Beaton, I don't think, ever sweats. Not even when he ran cross country.
2: Well, he doesn't have any body fat to sweat.
0: No, he doesn't. His body doesn't need to cool down. No, he's always running cool. All right. All right. We'll be back. Our friend Andrew Callahan will be joining us in just a moment.
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2: Jaron Duran's grand slam in the top of the 11th inning last night handed the Red Sox their fifth straight win, 7-3 over the Marlins in Miami. Mickey Gasper hit fifth for the Sox. He added a pair of solo homers in the win. It was the first multiple home run game of his career. Sonny Gray starts tonight as the Sox go for a three-game sweep. Roman Anthony, meanwhile, went 2-for-4 with a homer and three RBIs for AAA Worcester last night. He told the media before the game he thinks Friday is in play for his return to the big club. Patriots practiced yesterday, their final workout of training camp, but the biggest story was off the field. Christian Gonzalez remains without a new contract extension and isn't happy with that.
35: I mean, it's frustrating, but I mean, it's, you know, I'm focused on the season. I'm focused on here now and doing what I got to do, and I'm out here to compete and get better.
2: Patriots Executive Vice President of Player Personnel Elliot Wolf confirmed earlier in the day the team has offered to make Gonzalez the highest paid player at his position in the league. On the field, the team was without Travion Henderson and starting safety Craig Woodson, among others, at practice. Their final exhibition game is tomorrow night in Cleveland. And both the Big Ten and SEC yesterday passed rules that athletes who turn pro will be unable to return to play for any school in those conferences in either basketball or football. 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
1: Yeah, nothing new to report on Christian. Want him here. He's an elite player. Been on record saying that before, and we're continuing to work with his representation to find a resolution that works for everyone.
2: Hey, we are Toucher and Hardy, our good friend Andrew Callahan, whose career we've championed. 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
3: With regularity, absolutely.
2: Mm-hmm.
3: I think I've been to EEI in person once.
2: You're really good on the radio, which I told you immediately. You. Well, I mean, you fill in now.
3: I mean, I love it.
2: You've developed a broadcasting career. You're not just not like you. I mean, you might want to be a writer your whole life. It's a great profession. But I'm saying,
4: do you identify as a broadcaster?
3: It's a complicated question.
4: I know.
3: How do I identify?
4: You know what?
2: You're multi-hyphenated.
4: You don't have to answer. Prefer not to answer.
3: Oh, the third bubble.
4: Yes. Just boop. Prefer not to answer.
2: You go LinkedIn. You feel free to put broadcaster. You put that right on your LinkedIn. Okay, so Andrew Callahan is here. You can watch us on YouTube. Subscribe to 98.5 The Sports Hub on YouTube. But there is something that John just told me that's being reported that is worth, especially with a guy who covers football for a living. It's not about the Patriots, but it is interesting. It's about a very big-name coach. Go ahead, Jonathan.
5: Jason LaCanfora, who used to be an NFL insider for CBS and a lot of other outlets, is now doing sports radio in Baltimore, but he still posts online, still has his connections, you would think. And he posted this today. Numerous well-placed league sources close to NFL ownership groups, including teams whose current coaches are under fire, state that preliminary groundwork for a potential pursuit of NBC's Mike Tomlin is already underway in East Rutherford.
2: Okay, so a groundwork is in place. So does that imply that they've been talking to Tomlin?
5: Woody is starting to ask a lot of questions. He's doing his homework on Tomlin, said one executive who knows Jets owner Woody Johnson well. This one has legs. I'm telling you, Mike's in New York at Rockefeller Center for NBC. Woody's back in charge of the facility, and he knows how steep the competition will be. You're going to hear a lot about the Jets.
2: That makes a lot of sense because, after all, like, who does business in New York City? I mean, the proximity alone. I mean, he's in his own backyard. I mean, if Tomlin's going to be doing 17 weeks, 17 days this year in New York City, and the Jets are in New Jersey, which is just right across the water, I mean, Lord knows. What the hell story is that? So if Glenn tanks this season, they might be interested in Tomlin? Whoa! What are you talking about? It's insane. So the idea is that they're just completely, so they've acquired all this draft capital, they've done all this, and so they're
5: assuming they're going to be terrible.
2: Well, that's a safe assumption, yeah. But like, so it's so unfair. So what if Glenn wins 6 games? If he goes 6-11, you're going to fire Glenn and you're going to bring in another coach just automatically? What if they go 6-11 and what if he goes 7-10? If he goes 7-10, you're going to fire Glenn with Geno Smith as his quarterback? What if they look good? What if they go on a run at the end of the year? What if they beat the Patriots 1 week? Like, you're going to fire Glenn? That's ridiculous. Is that even a story, Andrew? Does that sound like even a story?
3: No, but yes, because we jumped on it immediately.
2: Yeah.
3: And I think it's the
2: No, it's interesting, but the way it's phrased, yeah. Does it sound like
3: that? No. And I'll put it like this. So there are ways, you know, especially now where you've got so many different reporters, you've got information instantly where, for example, the Herald, you know, Doug and I and our editor will consider a report like that comes out based on this person's history as a reporter. Do we want to aggregate this? Do we want to share it? Do we want to post it ourselves to give them credit? In this instance, I would say no. And it's not just because it's a Jet story. It's because of the reporter's history. And honestly, how solid is it? Like, I've come to only run with things that even people on the beat that I work alongside, which is, I think, the best beat in the NFL. You got to say it with your chest. It can't be Mike or someone around the league said this, that they think that. Like, it's all wishy-washy. Tomlin, though, I'll tell you, I think they would.
2: Oh, sure.
3: At 7-10, that was actually the record that came to my mind of, like, okay, what would be the backlash for this? The Patriots just did this, though, with Gerard Mayo. Because we all know that along the way to 4-13, which is where we expected them to be, it was embarrassing, it was dysfunctional. They made the right move going to Mike Vrabel. It wouldn't take very long to go from, how could you only give Aaron Glenn 2 years and the second year was better, to hire Mike Tomlin. You go, Mike Tomlin's been to 2 Super Bowls and won one. That's the case. A couple of more months, a couple more press conferences. Every Jets fan, even though he played there, is going to forget about Aaron Glenn.
2: I get that. I'm talking about more of the timing of it. Like, it's...
3: Oh, it's insane. It's dysfunctional. Yeah.
2: No. My point was, like, the incentivization of Glenn going 7-10. Like, there's the chances of the Jets having a winning record are very slim. I mean, it could happen. I mean, look what the Patriots did. But, I mean, it could happen. I mean, they could have a winning record. But... It's like you're telling the guy, okay, no matter what you do, unless I guess you make the playoffs with, you know, a roster that no one believes is capable of that, you're getting fired. And we're letting that be known before the season even starts, before even the last preseason game. And then my point is with Glenn is like, well, I mean, what if I go 7-10? You know, we've improved. What if the team looks good? We have all these picks. We don't have our quarterback yet. And you're going to flip me. And there's also that, and I know the Patriots did that, but the Patriots also had Belichick before that for 20 years. There is like the idea of that we just keep flipping through coaches and flipping through coaches. And I think Mike Tomlin's a really good coach. But I mean, he's not. He's not the guy. He's not Vrabel.
4: I don't think he's Vrabel.
3: Well, how about this? I brought up the Mayo comparison. There's an even better one that just came to mind. Remember before D'Amico Ryans got hired in Houston and they were churning through coaches, even when Caserio got there. And there was a guy who was, you know, well regarded, players coach. He was like a receivers coach, assistant head coach, whatever, got promoted, canned after 1 year. Lovie Smith went in. And going into the last game, this was before the Bryce Young, C.J. Stroud draft. If the Texans lost, they would have had the number one pick. Mm-hmm. They won the game, much like Gerard Mayo did. Lovie Smith knew he was gone because of how that season had gone. So there's no incentive for him to go with the organizational plan as the Jets should have this season with Arch Manning coming out, Dante Moore out at Oregon, all these quarterbacks coming in to lose. He should win. And he should win not just because winning's good. Winning is an FU to the owner who's planning on canning you anyway, regardless of how this game goes.
2: Well, I think that they got, and we'll get off the Jets in 1 second, but I think that they got I think part of the reason that they got the 3 first-round picks is that they don't have to lose. Like, you might not get Arch Manning, but you could get Dante Moore, and I know he stayed out of the last draft, but you could get who knows if Arch Manning even played for the Jets, but you could get Dante Moore, or you could get the kid from Notre Dame. I mean, you can get a quarterback. I mean, you can move up in the draft. You could move up to the second pick in the draft. You know, one of these teams is going to have drafted a quarterback in the first round in the last couple of years that will be willing to give up a pick. I don't think you necessarily have to be the worst team in football. They blew the Mendoza thing by making a field goal against Atlanta last year. But we'll see how Mendoza is.
3: Well, I'm just curious how you would experience this. Like, let's say this is true as a fan of the Jets. Because, yeah, it feels like you're throwing the season away, but expectations are low. You're going to get a new quarterback come April. Are you now intrigued by Aaron Glenn possibly giving the finger to ownership up high above? Because apparently he's on his way out anyway. Because I totally believe this is something Woody Johnson would do.
2: Yeah, I know, and everyone that covers the team has told me privately that he's horrible, but I don't, which is very sad.
3: Yeah,
2: but where I am, and I think Patriots fans can relate to this, is like where I am is that I want me and my son to be able to watch games in November and like have something to watch. Mm. The days of me wanting them to tank seasons and get the number one pick in the draft. How many quarterbacks have they taken? How many drafts have they won?
4: It's easier to convince yourself at this point that if there's going to be this, you know, overall drama kind of, you know, serving as an umbrella over the season. Like, oh, that's going to be interesting to watch. Yeah, right now. But when you get into it week to week and you just want to see a game be won and have some look ahead to the future, not what's going to happen, you know, come springtime if Tomlin is available. No. So, yeah, in the abstract, it's interesting. But week to week, it's no fun.
2: And also, Tomlin doesn't, like, move the needle over. Like, I think Tomlin's a really good coach, but that doesn't move the needle to me. And also, they have out of all four major sports leagues, they have the longest playoff drought. Like, I don't think they're going to make the playoffs. I'd like them to be, like, in it in November. That was what I was saying about the Patriots last year. Is like, if you can be in it in November, early December, not in the playoffs, but, like, on that graphic, in the hunt. Mm-hmm. Like, even if it's a, you know,
5: five and
2: puncher's
5: eight.
2: Chance yeah. that you're going to, like, you know, that, right. that you're at least... Beat Tennessee in week one. Like, that's all I really want. Just don't have the season be over 4 weeks in. It's my last year my son's at home. It's still, like, the one thing that we schedule to do together.
5: Can David Bailey be healthy all season?
2: Yeah, that would be
5: nice. Can Breece Hall actually be healthy all season? Just so I have something to watch.
2: I mean, all these drafts that they've won and all these incredible new maneuvers they've made for the future. It happens every year. And then they'll nail drafts and then they just end up trading those guys for picks. And what a coup that was. I mean, the Sauce Gardner, Garrett Wilson draft. You know, whoa, look at you. And then they move Sauce Gardner for two picks. And when are those going to pay off? I mean, you can stack a team with guys. And if your coach sucks and your quarterback sucks, I got news for you. And your quarterback's going to suck if your coach sucks. So, whatever. Mm. I just think it's a weird report.
5: Yeah.
2: Yeah. And I don't even know if it's something. I don't know.
5: How is Lockenfora widely regarded as someone who is followed or not followed or has solid information? Or
3: look, I say this as someone who has not been in the business as long as he has and has not covered the league nationally, but he's had enough reports where it does not play out the way that he described, that he is not among the more credible. Okay, Mike Reese posts something, boom, we are going to run with that. Like, just immaculate reputation there. Lockenfora, to me, is a step below, and it might be why he's doing radio. I've never listened to him on the radio. He could be great down there.
2: He's also doing Baltimore radio, so that shows you that it's
3: what
2: not
3: does that mean? Even the best.
2: It's not a very large market.
5: Smaller.
2: I mean, if he was doing New York radio, I'd be like, oh, okay. Okay. Like, he took a gig, but he's not. There's no way he's making any money. A
3: lot of O's bullpen talk down there. Doesn't get you going?
2: Just the size of the city is not enough. I mean, I'm thinking of, like, jobs that could open up. You know, like, there's so many jobs that could open up that would be more appealing than the Jets job. Whatever. Okay.
5: Well, that's the Woody Johnson wants to get ahead of everybody and let Tomlin know this. We really want you now, and remember that when it comes time.
4: Just, well, you know what? Great. Unless you're going to sign something and a much better job opens up with a better team with better prospects where you can go in and win in the next 2 years, then it doesn't matter. Oh, I know you wanted me back in August of 26, but now it's, you know, spring of 27, and there's three other teams I'd rather coach.
2: And that's the thing is that you're, like, acquiescing the season before it even started for a coach. And, like, what if Washington fires their coach? Like, that's a possibility. Like, what if they don't make the playoffs again? And I can have Jaden Daniels and I can have that team. I mean, I'm taking that job. Mm. Or I want to work for a garbage organization that's been talking to me before the season even started. I mean, that's kind of a red flag if I'm a coach, too. You're talking to me before the season even started, before the last preseason game, before your roster's set. You're already punting on your coach. That doesn't speak highly. I mean, I just got out of an organization that never fires coaches, like literally never fires coaches. And now I'm going to walk into this mess where you're already screwing with me before the season even starts. You've already given up. You've put this payroll together and it's all over before it even started. I mean, come on. There's not a chance in hell that you could have enough success to keep your coach. Not asking to win the Super Bowl. You're saying there's not a chance that you could be successful enough to want to keep your coach, that your coach could prove himself.
4: That's not the environment you want to go into.
2: Hell no. All right, very good. I'm sorry it took that long, but John knocked me. That's two breaks in a row. He got me on for saying Schlittler wrong. I said Schittler instead of Schlittler.
5: Oh, Jesus, Fred.
2: Ah! I mispronounced it, but yeah.
4: Dump it.
2: Yeah, it's very. I'm outrageous. And then,
5: oh boy,
3: can't do that.
5: Oh boy,
4: Callahan's here.
5: Phone is ringing again.
2: Yeah, but yeah, right. It's going to blow up.
4: We're essentially set to get like an oral sneak preview of the write up that he's going to do for the Browns Patriots game.
5: Oh,
4: which
5: boy,
4: we're
5: good.
4: All we're going to do. We want to preview that for an hour, and instead, Wallach dumps this Jets news on Fred right before we bring Andrew on.
5: Andrew, I can only apologize. I'm very sorry.
3: I had laid the groundwork for that segment, and I guess we just have to pull it out of the ground.
4: What are the key matchups?
5: What do you
4: for
5: keep
4: Thursday
5: your
4: night?
5: Your peepers peeled for?
2: No,
3: Mike Tomlin.
2: We gave him a assignment outside of two stats and a lie, and we can do it. I don't really want to get into the Gonzalez contract thing again. I mean, we talk about it every day.
3: Yeah,
2: and I really don't want to. So we gave Ryan an assignment to give Andrew, so Andrew can take us through it. He can lead us through the next break. It will be Patriots heavy. Trust me, I mean it. We'll be back in just a moment.
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11: It's never changed. 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

All right. We are the show by name, Toucher and Hardy. Andrew Callahan from the Boston Herald is here. He obviously covers the Patriots. They have a game.

0: against Cleveland coming up on Thursday night. But I don't think Deshaun Watson plays in that. Is that was that what we're hearing? Deshaun Watson?
1: I don't think so. From what I'm reading, probably not.
0: All right. So you have been at camp the entire time as camp comes to a close. Andrew, who are the players that you have seen that have impressed the most, if you could?
2: Sure. I mean, you start with the obvious. A.J. Brown, slow start to camp. And then Simpson has been on fire, by far and away the most catches, the most targets from Drake May, Romeo Doubs right behind him. So the guys you don't want to hear in the other list of like, okay, who's disappointed, they're not there. They've looked really good. Defensively, it's a little bit more of a mixed bag, but I start to like things from a guy who now suddenly is important in playing in the preseason, like Kendall Vildor. It was a journeyman, kind of been on, you know, six teams or however many years, and he's got a near pick in the preseason game, had two near picks yesterday. So as everyone goes, where's Gonzalez? And then who's going to back him up? Because Carlton Davis will get hurt. Kendall Vildor's impressed me. I also look at the receivers and go, you want to see it from Kyle Williams. It just hasn't been there. But Efton Chisholm's been consistent. And Pop Douglas earlier in camp, like he always is, unnamed member of the Patriots beat, called him Mr. August because he's just killing it in like these seven-on-sevens in open space. They've been there. So it's there's no one like throughout camp. Even A.J. Brown, that maybe Drake May's answer is dominated, but of course he would. Those guys in spurts, though, and especially at the end, I take note of. Like, Vildor should make the team. I don't know if I would have said that two, 3 weeks ago.
0: Okay. Is there anyone that you expected more out of?
2: Caleb Lomu. I just don't think he looks ready for regular season action. And you can see the traits. He's playing a new position at right tackle, and they're toggling him between both because they want him to be their swing tackle. You take a guy in the first round, he should be able to play as a rookie. I just don't see it right now. And he's a younger player who I think for good reason was a sixth or seventh tackle off the board. But I'm glad they haven't put him at guard, as dire as that need has been, because I just think he needs a lot more reps. And some of them, even like the one-on-ones, which we chart and we bring news and I write these big long recaps, okay, it's one day, it's one drill. But it starts to add up with some of these losses being like, whoa. You know, like if you put me in a pickup game down the street, I'm going to get crossed over pretty badly, and they're going to be like, don't pass the glasses over here.
0: Mm-hmm.
2: That's kind of what I see with Lomu. It's just like, man, that was rough.
0: So he looks like legitimately bad.
2: I'm not going to say legitimately bad, but his losses are loud. Mm-hmm. In those drills, and sometimes even in, you know, he gives up a sack, not picking up a stunt at the end of the first half against the Eagles. Okay, they got a good defensive front, but I just, it wasn't good.
0: Okay, so he's a big kid. Is it mental? Is it technique? Like,
2: I think it's technique. I think it's just experience. And again, playing a new position. So some guys equate it to like, you know, wiping with the other hand, going from left to right tackle. Others are like,
0: wiping what?
2: The table. That, you know, cleaning up after yourself.
0: Well, you wax on and wax off.
1: Yeah. Well, is it bad enough that they're going to have to go get another tackle? Because Marcus Bryant, the other guy you have for that job, is hurt.
0: Well, now, how do you get another tackle, too? Like, they don't just fall out of the sky.
3: Right. You wait until Sunday. There's tons of good offensive line. Right. Teams are more than happy to
1: 2 years ago, before Vrabel showed up, that's exactly what they did. And that worked out really well for them.
3: Just wait for all these teams to give up their depth pieces on the O-line.
1: That's right. They picked like four guys off the waiver wire that year.
2: I hate going back this season because it's like kicking a guy while he's down and fired. But I just, every once in a while, I remember the quote that Gerard Mayo gave about, it's a real advantage to be third in the waiver order. That's, we're going to claim some really good players that nobody else wants. Oh, and two other teams will have a shot at first, and they won't want them, but we'll get them, and you watch.
3: Right.
2: And they'll be good. And I'm like, oh. Like, either you believe this, and that's worse than trying to sell it.
3: 100%, yes.
2: But no one's buying this as it is.
3: Okay, so how much of this, you've seen this from Lomu and at practices as well as in the preseason games?
2: Yes.
3: Okay, so how much of it is going to translate into regular season issues for Drake May versus the backup quarterbacks that we've seen in there? Because obviously, everyone would like to see Drake May not have to scramble as much and get out there and be as mobile as he was last season. But are there some of these things that you see where you could convince yourself, it's an issue for Barron, or it's an issue for, what's his name? Stellato.
2: DeVito.
3: DeVito, thank you.
2: Stilatos guy.
3: I remember his agent's name before I remember the quarterback.
0: And that's what you want out of an agent.
1: He's very happy about that listening.
2: Yeah. And as a player.
0: Yeah.
3: It's a problem, obviously. Is it as big a problem for Drake May as it is for those other guys?
2: Because Caleb Loma won't play if Will Campbell and Morgan Moses stay healthy. I know Campbell missed time, obviously, last year. Morgan Moses, until last season, had missed games for two seasons in a row, and he's 35 now. But even if one of them does get hurt, Marcus Bryant, who I wish I had an update on, I don't. I think he outperformed Caleb Loma this summer by a little bit. Mm. And you don't love to hear that. A seventh-round pick from a year ago versus your first-rounder this year. But Bryant has been vocal about things I heard last year where it's like he was an immature kid. He didn't get it. He's there because he's tall and he's strong and he's got really long arms. He's matured. He's got it together. And he's played a decent left tackle this summer until he got hurt. So Loma might not even be the next tackle up if those starters go down.
0: No, that's not what you want out of a first-round pick. Yes, John?
1: You are on record as saying they needed help at edge when training camp started. Now you have Gabe Akis, who has been more down than up. I understand he got to camp late, and it's not fair to evaluate him, but the regular season is coming real quick, and because Harold Landry is missing and presumed not coming back, they're going to rely on this kid from week one. So how do you factor that in? Apparently he's willing to learn and all that stuff, but he doesn't look ready.
2: So I'll do a 53-man roster projection Friday on my podcast, and I think I might just have three edge defenders on there total.
1: Oh,
2: mind
1: boy.
2: You, two of them are supposed to start. So you're going to have one backup at a position where there are two spots. That's how bad the depth is. Akis is one of them, to be clear. Elijah Ponder and then Draymond Jones. But shout out to Kevin Stone from New England Football Journal yesterday reported optimism around Harold Landry is kind of dwindling. It sounds like his recovery is not gone, as certainly not as hoped, but not even as planned. And that's a guy you were kind of counting on, despite a serious knee injury he played through all of last season, and credit to him for that, to at least hold up on the edge, and I say early against the run, because it's clear, based on their lack of edge depth, they're going to have to get exotic on third down and blitz and have all these different designs and pressures and sim pressures. You can't get there unless you stop the run on early downs. I don't know how much I trust down-to-down Elijah Ponder, Draymond Jones, and not Gabe Akis to do that. Akis was better 2 days ago in practice, had three pressures, but he's also working against the Patriots' backup offensive line. So as far as Akis goes, he's their top backup at a position that has no other options. And I look at him as October is the start of his season, because he's just going to need more time and more reps to kind of get ready for the player that they thought they were getting because of how much time he missed in the spring and the start of the summer.
0: Okay, so everyone goes over the schedule from last year. It's been done. And, the injury luck last year was, they were very lucky with injuries.
2: Unbelievable.
0: It's crazy because every time you say Morgan Moses and you think, oh, wow, he never got hurt last year.
2: That's more important than the schedule. I think
0: yes,
2: people miss that.
0: Right. And so you had the injury luck and you had the schedule, but they have improved. You would think that they have added. Does that mitigate those other factors, the improvements that they've made?
2: So, I think to a degree, but we all know when they made the Super Bowl last year, even before the game was played, this is not the typical caliber of a team that makes it this far. If they had won it, nobody cares, right? Mm-hmm. But they didn't, and we saw the gap between them and the Seahawks. I say that because I think they'll be a better team this year. I'm very confident in that. But the record will not reflect that. So you could have an 11-6 finish this year, which is right now where I'm at with this team. They're better, but because of those factors you mentioned, you're just going to have worse luck with injuries because it's the NFL. And I think, honestly, they already have to this point in the summer. The schedule is a little bit harder, and sometimes you just have breaks that you didn't get last year facing other quarterbacks that you missed, and certain even forced fumbles that they recovered. They recovered the second highest percentage of fumbles that they forced in the entire league.
0: Yeah, and the Lions were last in that. It's interesting.
2: And there's no way to prepare for that.
0: Yeah, I know.
2: The ball's just out.
0: Yeah. And so, but does that mean, look, I know they went to the Super Bowl last year, but the playoffs were weird. And so the playoffs, say that it's tougher in the playoffs. Are they better equipped for the playoffs this year,
2: yes,
0: even maybe than last year? Okay.
2: And that the tough part is, what I just talked about, the pass rush is a big deal because you need to get home with four. And frankly, they blitzed a lot, and it worked, but you need Gonzalez back there. I think he's going to play because he has to play. But I don't feel as good about the trenches defensively. I feel better offensively. The thing that you can now go to that they didn't have, because Steph Diggs was just invisible, is a receiver that third down, two-minute, red zone, you can throw the ball up, and A.J. Brown is going to go get it. And that'll help them run the ball which is also an area where they struggled last year.
0: Yeah, because, I mean, if you go through the playoffs last year, and the Patriots deserved to make the Super Bowl, but, I mean, it was insane. And you had
2: they did.
0: Yeah, you had a Chargers team that was missing their whole offensive line, and it was quarterback freaked out. Then you saw what...
1: Stroud imploded in one half.
0: You did nothing offensively, and you just had a quarterback on the other side that imploded. And now you're partially responsible for that, but not... A better quarterback keeps a little bit of the composure, and then in the AFC Championship game, you can't do anything offensively.
1: Well, you had a blizzard in the second half, too.
0: And you got lucky to have the blizzard in the second half, and there was Stidham was the quarterback for the other team. So, I mean, it was a very unique run. But my point is actually a positive to the Patriots, is that if given the talent that they have, even if their record's worse when they go into the playoffs, are they better equipped to go up against these teams?
2: Yes.
0: Because I think we all agree if Denver's healthy, maybe even if Houston has the healthy receiver, like, I mean, things could have been different. Go ahead, Hardy.
3: No, I was just thinking about more about the schedule and how that's going to play out. Defensively, the Patriots, I guess with Mike Vrabel coming in, you were kind of relying on that as being the calling card for the team, and it went back and forth there. You know, it was almost manic the way, you know, the season was going at times, you know, what you could rely on and what was going to be the calling card. Are they going to have to like switch away from that and think it almost seems like with the additions that they've made with getting the receivers in for Drake, it's like as much as this should be a team that's relying on defense with your head coach, just personnel-wise and the teams that they're going to be facing, are they going to have to just philosophically think differently about how they expect to go in there and win games and hold opponents to certain numbers of points?
2: Yeah, I think so, but not in a wholesale way. Like, for example, you know, how many bad defense, or let's say this, the worst defense is the Belichick era. We're still competitive, like the year they lost to the Eagles in the Super Bowl, because those teams would mow up and down the field between the 20s, and then you get in the red zone. And that's when the Patriots would stiffen a little bit.
3: Yes.
2: The opposite was true.
3: Then don't break.
2: Right. Of this defense last year. And they've talked a lot about this, about we were not good in the red zone. I mean, it was a red carpet for offenses just to be like, we got to the 19 and you could just count on getting into the end zone. So I think part of that is a little bit luck. Part of it is something they've emphasized. But again, you talk about like the numbers say one thing and the team will be better this year. I think the defense might be a little bit worse this year, but they'll be better in that regard. So when you get to the playoffs, that's an area where, like, okay, teams go up and down, but A, we can win in more shootouts now, and they should. Not to mention, Drake should be appreciably better. But I'll add one more thing, because you mentioned Vrabel, and this is a great story told yesterday by Greg Van Roten, who's a new guard, who's going to be their backup on the interior. He was with the Giants last year. He said, we came in, we were fired up, everyone in their locker room was talking about the schedule. The Patriots are soft, we're going to go in. He said, in my 11-year career in the NFL, there are a few defenses that have moved differently, feel differently. He said that night, that defense was one of them. Mind you, he's played in 148 career games, 7,000 snaps, and that night was Christian Ellis knocking Jackson Dart into Walpole with that hit along the sideline on Monday night.
0: Even so, I remember that.
2: There, like, a lot of the stuff we hear at the podium, I think sometimes is cliche and stuff that you can't quite quantify in terms of the togetherness, the speed, the hard hitting. I believe in that carrying them a little bit further in the playoffs, where their numbers might lag defensively because they'll face better quarterbacks and the pass rush lags, whatever. That, I think, is real. And when a guy like that says that, I take note, because that'll show up again late in the season.
0: Spillane. One word.
1: Two words. Love Spillane. Whoa.
0: No, there's two words. God Spillane.
1: Spillane.
0: Three words. Our father, Spillane. All right, look, two stats and one lie. We had the intern do it last time. Now it's time for Callahan. Is this a preseason one, or are we counting this one?
1: It's got to be a preseason one still.
2: It's preseason
1: theme. Week one. Week one is regular season.
0: Fair enough. Yeah. Fair enough. All right, we will be right back with that. Here are the headlines.
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1: Red Sox won their fifth straight game last night, 7-3 over the Marlins in Miami. Jaron Duran, a tie-breaking grand slam in the top of the 11th inning. Sox are a game and a half behind the Yankees for the top wild card in the American League. Sonny Gray will pitch against the Marlins tonight. Roman Anthony, 2-for-4 with a homer and 3 RBIs at AAA. He told the media before the game he thinks Friday is in play for his return to the big club. The Christian Gonzalez contract negotiations took another step yesterday. Both sides spoke to the media. Elliot Wolf told the media he insists the team wants him for the long term and has offered him the highest paying contract of anyone at Gonzalez's position. Gonzalez told the media after practice he is frustrated with the way negotiations have continued. Sports Hub headlines are brought to you by Dr. Matthew Lopresti and Lettered Hair Transplant Associates, the hair doctor of Hardy, Wes Welker, and Christian Fourier. 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
3: You know what I recently found out is you're not supposed to go out in the sun for long periods of time and expose your face to the sun, and it makes it look old. 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
19: We all know what, but we won't say what. Yeah, worst take on these airwaves in the last 24 hours. Yeah.
20: We may not take a call today.
17: The Sports.
1: Ticket not punched.
0: Hardy. No, the ticket's not punched. Fred. You got a bunch of stuff wrong when you talk. So much for this country.
17: Dutcher and Hardy.
0: This country's a bunch of buffoons that don't know the rules.
17: You idiot. The Sports Hub. Which brings me, though, to my two stats and a lie.
21: Two stats and a lie.
17: Two of these stats are obviously the truth. One is a lie.
21: One is a lie.
17: Some imaging with this would be fun.
21: Two stats and one lie.
0: Okay. We are Toucher and Hardy. Andrew Callahan is here. Course covers the Patriots for the Herald. We do a game. This will be a preseason match, not counting the final standings, which apparently I won last year.
3: Yeah, you don't care about keeping score unless you win, and then it's all you talk about.
0: I'm setting up the game, baby.
3: All right.
0: I'm letting people know that we've done this before. You won the first year, right?
3: Probably.
22: I don't even remember.
17: Wallach did not. I tend to win more than I lose,
3: so yeah, probably.
17: Yeah.
0: So there goes your throw out the window. I'm the one who doesn't care about the scores. You care about the scores in the moment, but then when it's over, it seems like you've forgotten. But
3: if I lose, yes.
0: And I'm going to get to the real theme here in a second, but what happens is Andrew will have three statistics. Two obviously are real, and one is a lie. It's a very difficult game for us, and there is a real theme to it.
23: All right, testing 1, 2, 3.

0: All right. It is two stats and one lie. Let's go, Andrew. Take it away.
1: Preseason edition. Preseason theme. Number one. Rookie quarterback Baron Morton has punted for more yards than he's thrown for in the preseason. Number one. Baron Morton, the rookie quarterback, has punted for more yards than he's thrown for this preseason.
2: Okay.
1: Number two. Long snapper Julian Ashby has more tackles than multiple defenders who have played for the Patriots this preseason.
2: Now, multiple defenders combined, or just he's got more than that guy, he's got more than that guy individually?
1: Yeah, two or more players who are defensive players have fewer tackles than the long snapper this preseason.
2: All right.
1: So the long snapper Julian Ashby has more tackles than multiple defenders who have played for the Patriots this preseason.
2: Okay.
1: Number three, John Darius Morgan is a real player on the Patriots roster and not someone I just made up. John Darius Morgan is a real player on the Patriots roster and not somebody I just made up.
2: Okay.
0: Okay. I'll go first because I was give you the benefit.
2: All right. Go ahead because... I was all set. I'm like, third is going to be the lie. Third is going to be the lie. And now I've changed my mind.
0: All right. Well,
2: I've already changed my mind.
0: The kid punted a couple times in the game the other night, so that he has to have punted for more yards than he's thrown.
3: Well, don't forget, he played extensively in games 2 and 3 of the preseason.
0: Yeah, but they don't throw for anything.
1: They've only played 2 games, John.
3: I'm sorry. The first 2 games. 2 and 3. The first 2 games. I'm already out.
2: Yeah.
0: No, it was
2: Baron Morton played a lot.
3: First 2 games, he's played a ton.
0: Yeah, but it was DeVito that threw the long touchdown pass, right?
3: Morton threw the long touchdown pass to win last week to Nick DeGennaro, correct?
1: Nick, it's not delivery. It's DeGennaro.
3: I believe that was a super sexy 69-yard touchdown pass.
0: That doesn't mean he hasn't kicked for more yards.
2: But he only punted twice, I think.
3: No, he punted more than that.
0: Anyway, I'm saying one's true.
3: Okay.
0: I'm saying three's the lie.
2: All right.
0: Just because Darius Rucker is the only Darius that I even will honor.
2: John Darius?
1: John Darius.
2: Okay. The tackle thing. The long snapper has more tackles than multiple defensive players.
1: Mm-hmm.
2: I think he's going to have the same number of tackles as multiple defensive players, which would not be more. It would be the same. So I think number two is the lie.
3: I think, I've watched some of these preseason games. I think Julian Ashby has been in on more than one tackle, and I think there have been multiple defensive players who've been running around out there without contributing.
2: Peacocking? He actually remembered the name of the long snapper.
3: Two is
2: the
3: truth.
2: Sure,
3: No. Julian Ashby, I wrote it down. Yeah, I wouldn't have remembered.
0: I didn't bother writing the names down because they seemed sort of irrelevant.
3: Yeah, well, John Darius Morgan, who the hell knows? I'm going to say he is a player on the Patriots. I think it's close between Baron Morton punting yards and yardage thrown. I think it's going to be close, but I don't think he's punted for more yards. I think it's passing yards a little bit higher. I say one is the lie.
0: See, if one's the lie, it's not cool unless the number's the same.
2: Oh, that's good.
3: Yeah.
0: See, Which would be pretty cool, and I'll take the L on that.
3: Okay.
0: If it's the same.
3: So we all chose different ones, right?
1: We did.
3: I say one, Hardy says two, Fred says three.
0: I didn't even read Callahan's face today because of preseason.
3: Right.
2: Yeah. I think you should start wearing sunglasses and taking his headphones off and putting earbuds in.
3: Yeah.
0: Being like a real cool poker player.
2: Yeah.
0: All right, here we go.
1: Fred, you said you'd take that L? You are. Wallach is correct.
2: Oh,
1: number one was the lie.
3: All right.
0: Close. All right. Is it the same number?
1: No, it's not close, actually.
3: Oh, it isn't close. All right.
1: So Baron Morton has passed for 195 yards this preseason. He's punted 3 times for a total of 133.
0: Well, it's not like ridiculous.
1: That's not crazy, but it's
0: the
1: not
0: 69-yard pass. If it was the regular season, I would have taken that information and used it as evidence that he's thrown for more. But it's just the preseason, and there is the real exit theme to this, if you know what it is.
2: Oh, I know what it is.
4: Andrew Scott.

0: Yeah.
1: Woo! Come on,
0: where'd
1: girl.
0: Where'd
1: it
0: go?
1: Come on, girl!
2: Yeah.
0: Right.
2: What was the tackle thing?
3: Julian Ashby, the long snapper, has two tackles. There are two guys who only have one and have played a lot of defense for the Patriots in the preseason, Marcellus Dial and Jeremiah Farms.
2: Okay. We shouldn't worry about that, though, right?
3: John, I think twice, at least once, said the phrase super sexy 69, and he was talking about a pass.
2: Yeah.
3: He also could have been talking about John Darius Morgan, who wears the number 69 and plays offensive line.
2: Yeah, he does.
0: All right. Well, that would be cool if he makes the team. All right. Listen, Andrew Callahan, read him in the Boston Herald. He'll be with us every Wednesday for the 8 o'clock hour as the season rolls on. We will be back in just a moment to figure out what really rocks.
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1: Red Sox are now only a game and a half behind the Yankees for the top wild card spot in the American League and five games behind Tampa Bay for first place in the division after their fifth win in a row last night, 7-3 in Miami over the Marlins in 11 innings. Jaron Duran's grand slam was the difference. Mickey Gasper, two homers as well in the win. Sox go for a three-game sweep tonight with Sonny Gray making the start. Roman Anthony, 2-for-4 with a homer and three RBIs for AAA Worcester. He told the media before that game he thinks Friday could be in play for his return to the big club. Patriots without Travion Henderson and starting safety Craig Woodson at practice yesterday. Their final preseason game will be in Cleveland tomorrow night. Christian Gonzalez present again. However, he said he is frustrated by the negotiations going on about his contract extension. Patriots executive Elliot Wolf confirmed earlier yesterday the team has offered to make Gonzalez the highest paid player at his position in the National Football League. And both the Big Ten and SEC yesterday passed rules that athletes who turn pro will be unable to return to play for any school in those conferences in either basketball or football. Sports Hub headlines are brought to you by the 99 Restaurants. Head to the Nines this Thursday to play trivia for a chance to win 99 gift cards and other great prizes. You gotta love the Nines. I'm John Wallach on Boston's Home for Sports, 98.5 The Sports Hub. Your next update at 9:30.

0: It's UFO. Talking Eddie Trunk.
1: Is this anyone's favorite band other than Eddie Trunk?
0: I believe the bass player from Y&T.
1: Okay.
0: Big UFO guy. You know, I listened to Scott Ian from Anthrax's book, and the big four. You guys know the big four? If I'm speaking in terms of Anthrax, what big four they're involved in?
2: No.
0: Would anyone take the hazard a guess? This isn't a joke. Like, it's the big four. They went on tour. Anthrax was the opening band. Would anyone guess the other bands are?
1: It's Pantera, Megadeth.
0: Megadeth?
1: It's not Metallica.
0: Metallica?
1: Oh, Anthrax, Metallica, Megadeth, and...
0: This is the thing. What would be the fourth of that triumvirate? It's thrash, you've just established.
3: Okay.
0: The big four of thrash metal. It's Megadeth, Anthrax, Metallica, and the most evil of them all.
1: Iron Maiden. Eddie.
0: That's a new wave of British.
3: It's not Dio.
0: Heavy metal. That's slow down. Wrong continent, baby. Go ahead. Thrash.
1: Thrash metal.
0: Influenced by Iron Maiden, certainly, but not Iron Maiden.
1: Okay, well,
3: Saxon? No.
1: I said Pantera.
0: Saxon aren't from the U.S., you stupid idiot. And Pantera came out too late. You
3: not
0: fools.
3: Dio.
0: Oh, my God. Dio was in Sabbath, stupid.
3: Sorry.
0: These aren't even bands in the thrash genre. You guys are so dumb. Slayer? Hello.
1: Oh, Slayer, of course.
0: All right, so I took a picture. And Eddie Trunk, by the way, hosts a show on satellite radio where Hardy works. And it's a show every day broadcast internationally on the channel that had Opie and Anthony that is from 3 to 5 and talks about hard rock and heavy metal music basically from the 70s and 80s. It's a talk show with call-ins like Exit Stage Left or the other Rush Live album. Which one? That's a whole show.
1: So, and once again, he didn't play a lot of music on this show.
0: Doesn't play music, really. I mean, Steve Vai and Joe Satriani have a project that he let up one play at the end of the interview. But he'll do, like, best drum intros. And someone will go, like, Zeppelin, blah, blah, blah. And he'll go, yeah, that's a good one. And then they move on. Eddie's talked about us on the show. My question to you, Hardy, is this guy rock? I'm showing you a picture.
1: Well...
0: He's got shades on, he's got a leather vest, and he's got torn-up jeans.
1: He's got the torn-up jeans.
0: He's about 70.
1: No.
0: The answer is he rocks!
1: That guy rocks?
0: Yeah.
1: Would I be in the majority if I thought he didn't rock?
0: The ignorant few, and I'll get to
1: it. Okay.
0: But who am I talking about?
4: Ain't talking about Trump. What's Eddie Trunk talking about?
0: All right, we're not going to play really like where you have to guess who he's talking about because obviously you're going to know that in 1978 he formed funk rock band Rubicon with Jack Blades. And so obviously it's Brad Gillis and Jack Blades from Night Ranger.
3: Night Ranger, yes. Lead singer Jack
0: Blades. You got it. You're on the point.
3: Yeah.
0: So Eddie, it's amazing what you can do when you have an international audience. He lands Brad Gillis from Night Ranger. He's got him on last week.
1: Why can't we get these people?
0: Now, he's not in studio. They are on. It's unfortunately he's on, but it's a very good connection. And he's on talking to him. And Brad Gillis has got stories. He toured with Ozzy in 82. I mean, just recently in 1982.
1: Only 44 years ago.
0: Yeah. I mean, look. Night Ranger, you know, might have had their last hit in 1983, but it doesn't matter. I mean, High Road, their 2014 release, made it in Japan to number 36, in Switzerland to 54. But here is, I got to steal it, because when you get someone like Brad Gillis, it's going to make headlines. It hasn't gotten to the traditional press yet, but it will. And while those dinosaurs try to get to it, we'll play it for you. And I just want you to hear what he had to say to Brad Gillis, and I'll give you some evidence.
2: I find it really interesting because rock fans, when you bring up Night Ranger, true rock fans know the catalog. They know Rock in America. They know Don't Tell Me You Love Me. They know the edge of this band, that this band is a hard rock band with, you know, two blazing guitar players and just all these great elements.
0: Yeah, like edge. Uh-huh. Uh-huh. Like a real, like, get out of here, mom and dad. Like, I'm talking right to the kids. So he mentions two songs, but hang on.
2: But it's amazing to me because I will always get calls as well about you guys from very casual fans that the only Night Ranger song they tend to really remember and know that they hear so much is Sister Christian.
0: Yeah, these stupid fools. Way to live in your little bubble, stupid. Oh, is Sister Christian all you know? They have two blazing guitar players, you stupid pricks. Get out of here. You don't even have the right patches on your jean jackets. 23 Skidoo out of here. At a Night Ranger show, there could be a riot. I mean, they live on the edge.
1: I get these insulting phone calls.
0: Yeah.
1: And they all, and then people, you say Night Ranger, they say Sister Christian. I'm like,
0: you don't even know.
1: Why'd you even bother calling?
0: They got two blazing guitar players like Brad Gillis.
1: Yeah.
2: And they will tell me that they'll go see you guys, whether you're on a bill with somebody or something. They'll be like,
0: yeah, well, you know, you're never headlined. So when you're they're at some chili cook off and they're, you know, trying to win a hot dog eating contest, and then they'll hear you guys and they'll say, who's this blazing away?
2: Wow.
0: Yeah. They go, wow. That's the reaction. Wow. These guys are still alive.
2: Wow. They're a lot more harder rocking band than I knew. I kind of forgot about that other stuff because Sister Christian's the song that they're pounded with. Do you pick that up a lot? Do you, I mean, looking out in the audience or meeting people, I'm sure, you know, there's a lot of people that are your hardcore fans that know every song. But when you're on a bill with the ZZ Top now, or these.
0: Yeah, who's, everyone's dead.
3: Two of the three guys are dead. I was touring.
0: This interview's not from, like, you know, a year ago. Like, you know, when you were ZZ right? Top, that's just three random guys with taped on beards. Yeah, the drummer's dead, and one of the two guys with the long beards is dead. But that's not slowing them down.
3: Who's in that band?
0: You know, when you're on a bill with, like, some giant of the industry like ZZ Top.
2: But when you're on a bill with the ZZ Top now, or these other bands, where there's maybe more of a casual surface Night Ranger fan there, they walk away going, whoa, I didn't know you guys were that. You know, I hear that so much about you guys.
0: By the way, that's a minute and 13 second question.
5: Well, let me tell you what's going on with that one. We came out, Don't Tell Me Loving You, then we did Sing Me Away, second record, Midnight Madness. We came out with Still Rockin' America, and then we released that little ballad, Sister Christian. Took us to the top, you know, major hit all over the radio, everywhere in the world, basically. And the record company at that time, we moved over to MCA, and they thought, man, so much success with that ballad, let's just keep releasing ballads.
0: And so they screwed them, because then the audience doesn't know that they rock. So I want you guys to put yourself in the seat of some moron fool that just went to the hot dog safari to eat hot dogs and not to experience Night Ranger.
3: Right.
0: He references two songs. One of his Rockin' America.
3: Right.
0: All right. So picture this. You're there with your dad, and then this comes on. What's he gonna do? He might explode.

0: rebellion. It's in your face, smashing you with a hammer. You're like, I thought these guys just did Sister Christian. She's going out, she's going to party tonight. Ah, this isn't Sister Christian.
1: This is from the Iron Eagle 2 soundtrack.
0: Yeah, when they wanted to really throw America in your face and say, I dare you to screw with us. She's going to make you last all night, so she sucks.
2: Didn't they do The Secret of My Success? Isn't that them?
0: Don't worry about what they did. They rocked okay. Whatever they did.
2: All right.
0: The record company back then was operating and putting them in stuff like Iron Eagle.

0: And now your parents aren't going to like that. You can still rock in America. No, rock. No, don't rock so much in America.
1: I can't believe Night Ranger does the secret of my success song.
0: Right?
1: The secret of my success is that I'm living 25 hours a day.
2: Very, very hard rocking ballad.
0: Yeah, well, no.
1: No, it's not a ballad.
0: No.
2: Hard rocking song.
0: You don't know anything about composing.
2: My mistake.
0: They were shown the secret to my success without a score.
2: Oh.
0: And they were like, you, Brad Willis, and other members of Night Ranger.
2: Jack Blades.
0: Sure. Who was in Damn Yankees, you'll recall. That also rocked.
2: With the Nuge. Yes.
0: And you create something about the song. Now, Eddie mentions one more song. Don't Tell Me You Love Me. Because this guy don't want to know. He says, you shut up, you stupid broad.
1: Mm-hmm.
0: Don't you tell me, because it ain't no gay song, right? Mm-hmm. He's talking to a lady.
1: Mm-hmm.
0: He's saying, don't you tell me you love me. Here we go. You get this is in your face. You came to see Sister Christian?
1: I thought you were going to play a different song.
0: You hear that?
1: What, this is a different song?
0: No. Listen to the keyboard. This doesn't get
1: All right.
0: Yeah. People don't know when you go to a show. Do you look it on the audience and just everyone's mouth is agape? Like, whoa, I didn't know I was in for this. Whoa, this is crazy. Why don't you move me? Oh, no. It ain't the way you shake. It ain't the way right. I mean, it's the music of Satan. We know that. Only the evil force of
1: You can almost hear the sacrifices, the human sacrifices and the bloodletting happening on the stage.
0: Yeah, and you can also feel the thrusting.
1: Yeah.
0: I mean, this is music to take a lady
1: music to hump
0: in the back of your van with.
1: Yeah.
0: I mean, this is a lady to take to the shaggin' wagon. You can almost hear the Camaro shaking back and forth. They're big into 25.
1: Yeah.
0: And it's like Sammy Hagar almost with the numbers.
1: Break it down at halftime.
0: Yeah, in the production, man. I mean, that tinny reel. I love it. Well, anyway, it's just fun to know that there are people out there that can still be blown away. You know, and that's what happens when you see Night Ranger. And Brad Gillis.
1: Let's see if we can see where Night Ranger is playing. I mean, the summer festival season is just about over.
0: Yeah, I mean, ATBPO came out in 2021, so they're not promoting that anymore.
1: Okay. They are actually overseas. They'll be playing the Mizuho PayPay Dome in Fukuoka, Japan.
2: Oh.
1: Now, that's just coming up in a couple of days.
0: And by dome, that is what do they call it where they grow the flowers? The
2: arboretum?
0: Arboretum. It's an arboretum in Japan.
2: Do you know where they just were, Fred?
0: Where?
2: Gatlinburg, Tennessee.
0: Yeah, they were.
2: At the Mountain Music Festival.
0: Yeah, and that's where Eddie was. Eddie hosted the Mountain Music Festival.
2: Ah.
0: I was in Tennessee around that time. The airport was jammed.
1: All right, so there are... We'll put it to you this way, Fred. There are two places they are playing multiple stops in September. They have a lot of shows coming up in September. One is, and again, multiples of these, an event, and the other one is a venue. I want you to guess what type of event they're playing and what type of venue they're playing.
0: Okay. They are playing a fair.
1: That is 100% correct. The DuQuoin State Fair in DuQuoin, Illinois.
0: Yeah, that's a big one.
1: And they're also playing the Madera District Fair in Madera, California. But there is another type of venue that they are playing multiple shows at in September.
0: Is it like a tent situation?
1: It is. No, it's not a tent. Think about it's a complex. It's a compound of sorts, this venue. There's more than going on than just
0: the, is it a racetrack?
1: It is not a racetrack.
2: That's a good guess.
0: Like a dirt track?
1: More going on than a racetrack.
2: Chili cook-off.
1: But there's something that happens at racetracks. The only reason why racetracks exist is for the
0: cars?
1: No, I'm thinking about horse tracks.
0: Oh.
1: Horse tracks only exist so people can go there and do what?
0: Gamble. Oh, they're playing casinos.
1: That is correct.
0: All right. Thank you. I'm sorry.
1: They're playing the Champlain Valley Casino. They're playing the Gila River Casino in Chandler, Arizona. They're playing the Star Pavilion at Ameristar Casino Hotel in Kansas City.
0: Mm. So if you have relatives,
1: Foxwoods.
0: And if you have, well, if you're going to the Foxwoods show, what might be fun is if you collect some real stupid morons that only know Christine or whatever the hell the name is.
2: Sister Christian.
0: And then they get blown away when they hear the organ in Rock of America.
1: There's one more string of dates happening in Las Vegas for something that should not be in Las Vegas because it's the desert. And it is a certain musical event that apparently used to take place or now only takes place on the land.
0: This is a cruise of some sort?
1: It is the Kiss Cruise Landlocked in Vegas 2026.
2: Why weren't you invited to this?
0: They couldn't even find
2: water. Why didn't they want you to host it?
0: They couldn't even find water to play on. Like, we have to get a ship?
1: The ultimate Kiss weekend vacation, the only place in the world to see Kiss perform live in 2026. Two unmasked shows, the Ace Frehley All-Star Tribute, Night Ranger, Bruce Kulick.
0: Yeah, Bruce Kulick plays guitar for Kiss. I mean.
1: Slaughter, Faster Pussycat, Keel, Quarantine, which is spelled with a K, Enough Zenuff.
0: Yeah, from Chicago. Huh?
2: Really?
1: Rock and Roll Over Kiss Tribute Band, and radio host Tommy London.
0: Oh, that is the bane of Eddie's existence.
1: Oh, yeah,
0: Tommy London.
2: Ooh.
0: I don't like that.
1: Arch nemesis.
0: All right, Jason, hello.
3: Hey, guys. Thank you for covering this. He tries so hard, Eddie Trunk, and I've been dying to bring this up to you, Fred. If you follow him on Instagram, he has videos where in the background he's interviewing somebody that nobody cares about, and in the background he has gold records from Chickenfoot and Buck Cherry on the wall.
0: Yeah, he does.
3: Even plugged in an amplifier for any of those albums. He only has the Chickenfoot one because he's friends with Hayes.

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1: 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I hear both of you are smiling. Go ahead.
3: I have one that's going to get you upset, and Hardy, I believe, got this one too. This is from Paul, who has a critique about yesterday's show. You had Phil Perry on and wasted a lot of time talking about things other than sports. You covered the booty trade and the Gonzalez contract, but I guess there wasn't much other Patriots stuff to discuss. Oh, wait! Sunday, they're going to cut almost half of the training. They're going to cut almost half of their training camp roster, as are the rest of the teams. Maybe spend a few minutes talking about who may get cut and who what they may go shopping
1: okay,
3: for
1: pause,
3: in the NFL bargain.
1: Pause.
3: Bit. Yes.
1: Andrew Callahan, what did he say off air before he left about
4: that there weren't going to be any surprises, he feels, in terms of who gets cut?
1: He thanked us for not asking him who would get cut and who wouldn't get cut, because he said the last 3, 4, 5 cuts are all special teams guys and no one knows.
3: Right.
1: And if his idea is to do a show where you go over for, you know, I don't know, 15 minutes, guys that no one's ever heard of, literally no one's ever heard of, and do that, I'm sure that's valuable in a podcast space where you're going after a very specific audience. But unfortunately, on broadcast radio, you have to reach more people than care about that. And so, you know, if we have Phil Perry on after a playoff game, we're not going to grab ass around and talk about stuff. But I can assure you in the preseason, we shall.
3: Yes.
1: And by the way, it's the right thing to do. It's not like a debate. It's why this show is successful.
3: I couldn't agree more.
1: Well, it's a fact.
3: Yes. So Paul finishes by saying maybe check out who or what they may go shopping for at the NFL bargain bin rather than the Whoop and SNL. Seems like Phil has a pretty good handle on a lot of the lesser known players. Sorry, but Fred's lack of interest in sports is really beginning to impact the show. Fortunately, YouTube lets me scroll through and find some actual sports.
4: I read the same email. I chose not to read it.
1: Well, listen, it's an insult to me that I don't find insulting. It's like if I did the show, since it's directed towards me, if I moved the show in that direction, it would be a failure. It's not a failure. I've been on the Sports Hub since its inception. I've been on the radio in Boston for 20 years.
3: It's like this guy somehow just found the show.
1: I mean, I've been on the number one morning show for 18 years.
3: Amazing.
1: Short of one or two books in 18 years. I mean, just do this. If you believe what this guy believes, here's the thing. Do the exercise if you're trying to reach hundreds of thousands of people. You can't speak in those. People don't watch sports like that guy does, and I do have a complete interest in sports. In fact, baseball is one of my favorite sports, but I know it well enough not to break down everything that happens in a game for
4: an
1: hour.
4: Do you know who would enjoy a show like that? Your dad, because he knows more about sports than you do.
1: Well, really, if my dad would lower himself, he should just be doing this job.
4: How about this? Based on the news that we did earlier this morning about the chicken murder that took place.
5: And the chicken, you know, died.
4: Not Gary Tanguay email.
1: All right, don't do the whole thing.
6: Follow me, boys. I got a live one. Fade from black to a dewy morning in redacted Kentucky. Rocky arrives at the scene of a gruesome chicken incident after a call for assistance from her cousin, Lieutenant Cocky Suarez. Doesn't take long for our double detective to deduce this is more than a murder. It's a rugged double bear chicken murder. Middle, chicken's getting choked, bears with sunglasses, fill in the rest.
1: Right. And then throw some crap in the middle and end it in a big twist.
4: Yes.
6: ending scene, they burst into the doors, find the colonel adding ecstasy to the secret blend of herbs and spices. Care Bear out.
7: Yeah. It ends with the colonel from the Kentucky Fried Chicken franchise.
1: Right. We talked about what the owner of the Dodgers that just sold the Lakers and is going to have to sell the soccer team and everything else. Sam sent Hardy an email. So I'm an accountant and asset manager and have mainly insurance company clients. Again, part of this guy's whole problem is that he's taking insurance money and investing it in high-risk investments. He says, you're basically right, but there is also a liquidity requirement of the investment. So basically, they can't dump all the money into a high-risk investments that have too much in ultra-long-term, like private credit, private equity, or professional sports team. So yeah, he's effed. So yes, I mean, I'm not pretending to be able to break it down in the exact fashion, but I felt like I had sort of a handle on how screwed he is. And it just, my point with that is the Dodgers have been held up as this ideal organization that everyone should be operating in that way. And if every billionaire owner just operated like the Dodgers, they'd be great. And now the guy has to sell the team because everything's been done illegally. So
3: you also
1: congratulations to everyone who reported on that nationally.
3: You also have to remember one quick thing, that Shohei Ohtani has an opt-out clause in his contract if the team is sold. This man could leave. The best player on the planet could leave if they sell, if Walter sells the franchise.
7: Okay, I like this email a lot because it opens up a conversation. Mitch says, the Night Ranger attack, which I didn't mean as an attack, I just meant to tell you how much it rocked, brought back memories. They were part of my original Columbia House 9 cassettes for a penny. Did you guys ever use Columbia House? What was your in your 7 cassettes for a penny badge? That's Mitch for New Bedford. So Columbia House was this thing that where they got you into this scheme by offering you like 7 cassettes for a penny, and then I don't know what happened. I never had the balls to do it because my mother, my father, and I didn't talk, but my mother was like, no, like, don't, you'll be, the like, government comes after you. Because I'm like, I'll just get them for a penny and stop. And she's like, no, no, no. Like, the FBI comes to your house and, like, breaks down the door. So I would fantasize about what cassettes I were going to get. But I was so afraid of the Columbia House.
4: So I was thinking about this the other day because Columbia House, you know, obviously went out of business now and they're officially no longer a thing. Who knew they were a thing? But there was an episode of Leave It to Beaver. I mean, so we're going back to the 60s now.
1: Yeah.
4: Right? Where Beaver got involved in one of these record things where you got like albums for a penny. And what I remember most about, of course, he forgets to, you know, do the opt-out, and then he gets sent all these records that he's expected to pay for. But it was post-puberty Theodore Cleaver.
1: Yeah. Mm.
4: And he's, so the voice has changed, and he puts on a record, and he's dancing around his room in a way that he probably thought was pretty cool. And they said, yeah, just dance like, you know, you kids dance. And it being the point where I said, well, they should have stopped making Leave It to Beaver at this point. They should have stopped as soon as his voice changed and he became a young man.
7: So you want to hear something sad? Put on Married with Children the other day. Jerry Mathers is on it as a joke. He's at a grocery store doing a signing. Like he's disinterested with Bud and Kelly. I look it up the year the episode aired and how old Jerry Mathers was in that episode. And he was quite a bit younger than all of us.
3: All right.
7: Already has been.
3: There's that Wilford Brimley moment, ladies and gentlemen.
1: No. This is a little bit different. But when you think of Jerry Mathers, when we were kids, Leave It to Beaver seemed like ancient. Like, you know, it was from another, even for John.
3: Yeah.
1: I mean, this is like, it was in black and white. Yeah, like, it was like still when the mom wore pearls.
4: Yeah.
1: It was like wholly different. So, but you remember Married with Children being on regular TV, being on the new Fox network. He was younger than us, already a has-been, in a role kind of poking fun at how irrelevant he was.
4: Oof.
7: Yeah.
4: I don't care for that.
7: That's the first thing I did was run to my computer and look up when the episode was and how old he was. Hachi Machi.
4: Sarah from Everett emailing in both at the beginning and end of the show today. She said they used to have kiosks at the mall where you paid to make mixtapes. And she made one for a boy that she liked that had Sister Christian on it. But earlier in the show, she...
7: Thank you, Sarah.
4: She emailed in with a Dolly Parton joke.
7: Oh, okay.
4: Have you seen Dolly Parton's new shoes?
7: Neither has she.
2: Ba-dum-bump.
4: And then she said, because her boobs were big. I have an aunt named Jolene because of the Dolly song. She's a year older than me. Sarah from Everett.
7: Thank you again, Sarah. That's all good information
4: it's
7: to have.
4: She gives us all the information. We decide what's necessary. Turns out it's all necessary.
2: She's great.
7: We used to have this guy on Chris Nakiricato who got Richie Sambora to throw a punch at him. He was like loosely in the Jackass thing, but before he was with Jackass. And remember the rapper Big Pun?
2: Yeah.
4: He was a good guy.
7: Yeah. So he goes to Big Pun. He's like, what's the most you've ever spent on sneakers? And he's like, you know, like, yeah, $2,000. And he's like, why? And then he's like, what do you mean? And he's like, why? Why did you do that? And he's like, well, because I love sneakers. And he's like, well, how can you tell? Because wow. You're fat.
4: Wow.
7: You know why Richie Sambora went and hit him? He goes, do you think John Bon Jovi's Superman tattoo is like, in some way, the stupidest tattoo of all time? And Sambora was all drunk and threw a punch at him.
4: Yeah.
7: Over that question.
4: Yeah. Finally, Jim in Providence. You mentioned Quarantine with a K playing the landlocked Chris Kiss Cruise. Not sure if you knew this, but the band is fronted by wrestling legend Chris Jericho.
7: Oh.
4: Of course, this is not his side project metal band Fozzy, but Quarantine is his side project of Fozzy.
2: Oh.
4: Also features the drummer from Luke Bryan's band, the bassist from Trickster and Fozzy, a guy named Joe on guitar, Charlie Parra del Riego, who is described as a global YouTube guitar sensation from Peru.
2: Okay.
4: Hachi Machi, these guys rock.
7: Well, John and I are very familiar with Fozzy. Not in that we've ever seen them live or heard their music, but we've heard a lot about Fozzy because they had members that knew someone that we knew that was brought up a lot. Did you know someone in Fozzy? Great. I know someone who works at Valvoline. Like, throw another stupid thing at me for the 100th time. Wow, Fozzy. I mean, Chris Jericho is a good guy, but I mean, I don't know how much leverage you have by you knew a guy in Fozzy 20 years ago, 30 years ago. It's not overly impressive to me. They were in a band, the Fozzy guys, where they, tell me if this is cool, where they used to, they were friends with this guy we know. They used to, but when they went on stage, remember the S1Ws from Public Enemy? Like,
4: oh, yeah.
7: They would have the guys in, like, military fatigues?
2: Right. Yeah.
7: It was like that, except they were bodybuilders with no shirts on that would cross their arms.
2: Oh!
7: Yeah.
4: It's a different vibe.
7: Oh. Yeah. Some would say a more Provincetown vibe,
4: yeah.
7: But hey, who knows?
4: It's not quite S1W and Sister Soldier.
7: The name of the band was Stuck Mojo, and they weren't good. I can finally say that. They were terrible, and they never made it out of that scene, and everyone else did. All right, very good. We will be back in just a moment to finish things up. Here are the headlines.
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8: Jaron Duran's grand slam in the top of the 11th inning last night handed the Red Sox their fifth straight win, 7-3 over the Marlins in Miami. Sonny Gray will start against the Marlins tonight as the Sox go for a three-game sweep. Roman Anthony, two hits, including a homer for AAA Worcester last night, told the media before the game Friday is a possibility for his promotion back to the big club. Patriots practiced yesterday. Christian Gonzalez was out there, but said after the workout, he is frustrated with the way contract extension negotiations have gone for him. On the field, the team was missing Trevion Henderson and starting safety Craig Woodson at practice. It was their final practice before their final exhibition game, which will be tomorrow night in Cleveland. 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
28: We know what you're thinking. 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

0: All right, we are Toucher and Hardy finishing things up. John has any more cruel emails.
1: No, that's all I had. Just a one.
0: Thank you.
2: All right, so this is normally kind of annoying when people post their stuff about a celebrity who passes or dies. But this one I thought was pretty cool. This person just posted this email, and it says, "Congratulations on your induction into the Rock and Roll Hall of Fame. Your performance was amazing, and everybody said so. Even though I don't know a lot about your music, I've come to know that you are the very best at it, the genre. Aside from that, I hope what I have to say will not seem weird or strange to you, but I have always felt some unexplained connection to you, like I know you somehow. I'd hope to meet you at the show, but you know how nuts those things are. Personally, I hate them, and I miss my chance, but maybe someday we'll meet. In the meantime, keep doing what you're doing because you do it so well, and no matter how complex your world may be, just know you are very special and touch people in ways you don't even know. With love and respect, Dolly Parton." She sent that to Eminem.
0: I read that, and I thought, that is an invitation for sex. And he says that he never met her.
1: Yeah.
0: And I was like, if you had a chance to have sex with Dolly Parton.
1: Yeah, you...
0: She was not a 70-year-old woman when she sent that. I would imagine that was in the 90s.
1: Yeah.
2: So. No, induction into the Rock and Roll Hall of Fame, so it had to have been more recent than that.
0: All right, whatever. It still sounds like an invitation to meet.
2: Okay, would you... this was 4 years ago.
0: No, probably not.
2: Okay.
0: That would mean more to me that it was a very sweet note at that point. I'd still want to meet her.
2: Oh, totally.
0: I probably still would have had sex with her.
2: And that's the thing. If you're Eminem or Dolly Parton, you really want to meet somebody, and you really wanted to, it seems like pretty easy to facilitate.
0: Eminem is in a very, ever since that guy from D12 got shot, he's lived in a very, secluded existence, I'm told.
2: Oh.
0: He has, he's out in the suburbs of Detroit in, a compound. He goes to Lions games, but he's not seen around town very often.
2: Matt Damon has revealed that they are, in fact, making a movie about Karen Reed. Mm. The Matt Damon, Ben Affleck production company, he shared this on Live with Kelly and Mark. He said the film is still in its very early days.
0: Ryan, you ran tape on that, right? We always have Live and Cut with Kelly.
2: Yeah.
0: Just the vibe between the married couple.
2: Go back in the archive and find it. Mark Consuelos said that Kelly was obsessed with the case, and Matt Damon joked that, well, if we need a consultant on it, then we'll definitely reach out to you. But there is another series coming out from Prime Video starring Elizabeth Banks, apparently in the role of Karen Reed, that will be out long before the Matt Damon, Ben Affleck film.
0: Mark Consuelos officiated what wedding? He officiated a wedding.
2: Howard Stern?
0: Mm-hmm.
2: Howard Stern and Beth O?
0: Yeah, I don't know her last name.
2: I don't know either.
0: I want to say Ostrovsky, but that's the guy from ESPN, right?
1: Orlovsky.
0: Yeah.
2: You might be right.
0: Schlittler.
2: Maybe Howard will talk about him in the one day a week that he's on here in the fall.
0: Precious seconds.
1: When does that start? Does that start next week? He's on once a week?
2: I think so.
1: Yeah.
0: But the people that bitch about Howard being on once a week, that bitch about the show, it's like the Woody Allen joke. It's such horrible food in such small portions. Why do you care if it's on once a week if you hate it?
2: There's a couple of people trying to come out with tell-alls, and they're ignoring their NDAs, the people who were laid off from the Howard Stern show, and it's nothing in there is revealing. Oh, you weren't supposed to talk to Howard? I'm shocked.
0: Yeah.
2: Oh, you didn't have direct access to Howard while you were working as a low-level production assistant on the show? Really?
0: Well, Opie from Opie and Anthony had that video of him when the building had been locked down for a fire or something, and the building was locked down because Howard was coming in. So it's just Ronnie and Howard walking through the building, and Opie, who's a part of Opie and Anthony, at one point was the marquee show on XM, is not allowed into the hallway or that part of the building because Howard is walking through
2: with his bodyguard,
0: with his Ronnie's tiny bodyguard. Like, it's like Ronnie, he's like Georgia size, I guess. So I guess it's an odd size for a head of security. But I've enjoyed the Howard stations recently because they're playing.
2: Oh, they're playing a lot.
0: They're playing like a lot of good stuff.
2: Yeah.
0: I like it better now. When they were playing like stuff from like the current show and it was just repeated constantly.
2: Yeah.
0: Like, I would rather hear stuff when like Artie and Jackie were on. All right. Anyway, that'll do it for us. Everyone have a great day. Bye.
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3: Jaren Duran's grand slam in the top of the 11th inning last night handed the Red Sox their fifth straight win, 7-3 over the Marlins in Miami. Sonny Gray will start against the Marlins tonight as the Sox go for a three-game sweep. Roman Anthony, two hits, including a homer for AAA Worcester last night, told the media before the game Friday is a possibility for his promotion back to the big club. Patriots practiced yesterday. Christian Gonzalez was out there, but said after the workout, he is frustrated with the way contract extension negotiations have gone for him. On the field, the team was missing Trevion Henderson and starting safety Craig Woodson at practice. It was their final practice before their final exhibition game, which will be tomorrow night in Cleveland. 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
7: I think the team is holding up there under the bargain by not negotiating for the media. They're at least talking more about it than you are.
8: I mean, I don't know.
7: Elliot said today it felt like positive momentum. Are you getting that sense from your side of it?
8: I'm focused on today, on this week, on today, this practice, week one, and doing what I got to do for this team.

0: Oh, boy. Oh, boy.
1: Hey, welcome in. It's Zolak and Bertrand. On this Wednesday, a day after Christian Gonzalez spoke in Foxborough about his contract situation, the same day that Elliot Wolf spoke to the media about the contract situation, and I would say the opinion coming out of that of most people is and should be, well, that's not going well.
2: So he didn't sign an extension. That was not an announcement yesterday that we were getting from those guys, huh?
1: All of our optimism about there being a deal yesterday, I think, went right out the window at about, I don't know, what time did he speak was that?
2: I don't know what time they fired up the chopper. I'll have to go look at some of the aviation websites there and find that out.
1: Yeah, find the flight path. That's not great.
2: No.
1: That didn't sound great yesterday. And I think Christian Gonzalez is feeling, as he put it, frustrated. I think he's fed up is what I think he is. That's what I gathered from him. And I also gathered that both sides are dug in. I've changed my opinion. I don't think he's going to get a deal. I actually think this now goes in the opposite direction of where I was yesterday, thinking the parameters are so simple at this point. It's known what it is. I thought after the Witherspoon deal that the Patriots caught a big break and that the Witherspoon deal did not smash previous deals and that it would take just a little bit more and the Gonzalez deal is done. And so without knowing what Christian Gonzalez is asking for, I feel like this should be closer than it felt yesterday hearing from both sides.
2: Yeah.
1: 8 first-round picks in 2023 have made an all-pro team, including Christian Gonzalez. Every single one of the 8, except for Gonzalez, has signed an extension. Everybody that's in his department has done a deal. He is the last one remaining of that. The Patriots have plenty of money to spend. They have plenty of cap space to spend, if you care about that. And currently, on cash spending, the Patriots are 26th in the league right now. That's where they rank. So this is not about, do they have the money? Can they afford to pay him? Is it going to hamstring them in any way? It's not. It's not. And I just can't imagine what the number would be that Christian Gonzalez is asking for that the team would need to balk at and dig in on. That's how I feel about it. And I know that we don't know that number. I know that Tom Curran asked Elliot Wolf and had a great follow-up to Elliot Wolf yesterday when Elliot Wolf tried to dodge the question. But Tommy Curran really held his feet to the fire and said, no, do you know what he wants? Are you fully aware of what the ask is? And Elliot Wolf pretty reluctantly just said yes. I can't imagine what that number is that would stop a deal from getting done. It would have to be absolutely crazy for them to say, nope, we're dug in. We're not moving. You can dig in. This is the offer. Take it or leave it. And that's what it felt like yesterday. It feels like they've got a take it or leave it type of situation on the table. And Gonzalez is saying, nope, I'm leaving it. No, thank you. Christian Gonzalez also did not commit to playing in week 1.
2: Nope.
1: So if you want some drama that comes with this, he certainly provided it on that front, would not commit to playing in week 1. That's problematic. He also, when asked about the injury, would not say that the reason for him being off the field was solely due to injury. He wouldn't touch it. He wouldn't say that. He would not say that he was only off the field due to injury. What does that tell you? What does that tell you? It tells you that it was not just about an injury.
3: Yeah, you know, I'm not going to get into that
1: right
3: here now, so it is what it is.
1: Why would you not get into that? If it were just because of the injury, why wouldn't he say, no, I was hurt, I was injured, that's why
2: right.
1: I wasn't out there.
2: No, totally.
1: So he pretty much, in my mind, confirmed that him missing time was not just due to an injury, it was due to the fact that he didn't want to be out there. He's holding out, holding in, however you want to refer to it now. This is a bad day on this front.
2: Look, I mean, he told you he was frustrated, but you just go through the timeline and the way that he's acted so far. He started out in that first press conference talking about how he didn't want to negotiate through the media, right, the way that Robert Kraft did and came out and said they made him an offer to make him the highest paid corner. So he says that he's frustrated yesterday, so already we have that. We have the Instagram post saying the deal should have been done by now a week ago, and read into that however you want, but it's pretty obvious the way that he feels about this now. So there's been a level of frustration here for a while. And I keep coming back to, if they're asking for something completely outrageous and to reset the market, is there that level of frustration for Christian Gonzalez that they can't do it? Are you that upset with the team that they won't go the extra mile and make you a $40 million corner? I find that hard to believe. I also find it hard to believe that this agent right now that just signed an extension with Witherspoon is then going to turn around and completely reset the market with the second corner only to leave his other client upset. So I have to believe the level of frustration here is in terms of the offer that the Patriots are giving Gonzalez's camp. I don't know that for sure, but I read the situation, and to me, it's the Patriots not going to where Gonzalez wants to go, and I don't think that Gonzalez is asking for something that's completely unreasonable.
1: The number would have to be completely insane for them to want to say no. And it leads me to believe that the things they say about Christian Gonzalez, they don't fully believe. That they don't fully love the player. They don't believe that he's a building block or things of that nature. That they like the player. There's plenty of reasons to like Christian Gonzalez, but they are not in love with the player. That's the only thing that I can think. That they're willing to dig in and they're willing to draw a line, because at the end of the day, they're not going to be upset if they have to move him at some point. That if they have to trade him, they'll do it. A contract would help in the how you're going to move him.
2: Yes.
1: So that kind of creates a problem. But that they're fine sort of playing it out with this guy. And they're fine making him upset and trying to force him to play on the current deal through this season, which is, it has been mentioned he might do. And I think that they don't love him to the degree of, we have to keep him happy and we have to keep him here long term. That's what I'm led to believe. Because if you really love the player the way everybody involved says they love the player, Vrabel and Elliott Wolf and even ownership, if they really, really loved him that way, this deal's done. And he gets his deal done like everybody else in his position in the league has had a deal done.
2: You just mentioned the 2023 draft class and the deals that have gotten done. And it's not just those individual players, but we've also seen he's not the only corner that's signed, right? And so you saw what happened with the running backs a few weeks ago, where one signs and then a couple days later, the next one goes off the board. And there's a foundation that's in place that you can make that deal off of, just like there is right now in the corner market. So I just, again, man, to have the opportunity to lock up a guy that's been drafted and developed here in New England, and that first opportunity go seems like sideways now all of a sudden on this organization. And like you said, too, now you've got questions about whether or not he's actually going to participate in week one of this season. Not great. Not a great day yesterday for Patriots fans, that's for sure.
1: No, because you just don't look at this team and say they've got a lot of players that they're going to have to pay. I keep going back to that point, which is, yes, Christian Gonzalez will have a large contract. Yes, Drake May will need a large contract in a year. You got anybody else on the list that's in waiting? And then what?
2: Right.
1: So it's not as if there's a long list of players that are going to be in this spot. You've got two, one on each side of the ball. And I don't think it's a great look that this is getting held up. And I don't think it's worth it to introduce this at this point in time with where this team is, coming off the season that they had a year ago and a roster that apparently is very thin. I mean, they don't have a lot of depth. Your depth will become more problematic if Christian Gonzalez is not playing football games, or Christian Gonzalez is not playing his best, or Christian Gonzalez is going to have a tight hamstring all of a sudden, or any of those scenarios.
2: Yeah, if you don't have a lot of depth, top level talent goes a long way. And so now you're stripping that off the roster as well. That's not, again, not a great start.
1: We'll hear more from Christian Gonzalez yesterday and how he feels about the situation, how he feels about, is the team holding up their end of the bargain in not negotiating through the media? I found that to be a shot that he took. And more on where he thinks this goes with his agent, That's all coming up. Your reaction to it, not a good day. They're not close to a deal. It's changed my opinion. They were not inching closer. They were not getting closer after 10 days of talking to each other following the Witherspoon deal. That Witherspoon deal has apparently changed nothing for the negotiation between the Patriots and Christian Gonzalez. That's tough. That's a tough look. 617-779-0985. It's Beadle and McCone on Zolak and Bertrand today. Don't go anywhere.
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16: I think the team is holding up their end of the bargain by not negotiating through the media. They're at least talking more about it than you are.
17: I mean, I don't know.
16: Elliot said today it felt like positive momentum. Are you getting that sense from your side of it?
17: I'm focused on today, on this week, on today, this practice, week one, and doing what I got to do for this team.

0: That's Christian Gonzalez saying he doesn't believe the team has held up their end of the bargain. Now, he didn't say that directly. He just avoided the question, which is you saying, well, and we can't show you how he reacted to it, the facial expression. But if I could name that facial expression, it's these effing guys. Like, you know, is what it is.
1: Yeah.
0: Oh, no, they're going to tell you that the deal is awesome. They're going to tell you that they offered me a ridiculously amazing deal. Yep. Is what it is.
1: Yep.
0: Play it again. Play it. What's his answer one more time? Let's hear that again. You think they've held up their end of the bargain?
1: I mean, I don't know.
0: I don't know. Couldn't tell you if I think that they have held up their end of the bargain. That was the these effing guys answer. These effing guys.
1: I don't know.
0: I don't know if they've held up their end of the bargain.
1: We're haggling over pennies here, and then the chopper's going in the background. It's a tough visual, by the way.
0: Yeah.
1: It's tough.
0: It is. I would say we haven't hit the full drama of this yet. And here's the thing that will need to happen for us to know it's really, really bad. The agent tells someone what the offer is. Once we get details on what the offer is and where they are stuck, that's when you know that it has become nasty. That's when it is truly nasty. Right now, it's the frustration level. It's everybody's dug in. No one's budging. Once you get a leak from the agent, you know that this is full-blown disaster mode. We're not there yet. That's the good news. We don't have that detail yet. The agent hasn't given that to anybody yet. Once that happens, all hell has broken loose and sound the alarm. So he can say, I don't know. We're taking it one day at a time. When asked about playing week one, I would say if the season started tomorrow, he's playing.
1: Yeah.
0: If that agent leaks the offer and we find out where they're at, this has gone to a place where I don't know if it comes back. And I don't know what the future is for him here. We're not there yet. They've been very tight-lipped.
1: Well, because again, Elliot Wolf saying yesterday that they still have an offer that's going to make him the highest paid corner, right? Which means that, again, he's going to be paid more than Witherspoon. But what does that mean, right? Is that...
0: How so?
1: APY? Is he a football guy?
0: Is he a football guy? Is he a football guy? It's a fair question.
1: Is that guaranteed money? Is that the total value of the contract? Like, what are we talking about here? Because as you know, there's a huge difference between making him the highest paid in terms of just the value of the contract versus, well, we're shortchanging on the guaranteed money or the money up front or whatever that may be. That we still have no idea about.
0: I just can't understand what the reason would be to not pay him. What's the reason? Why do you not want to pay him?
1: Right.
0: He's asking for more on all fronts. Let's say he wants more guarantees, more APY, more on total everything, right? In all three sort of phases of the contract than what Witherspoon got. All right. What's the Patriots' reason for saying no to that? What's the reason to say no?
1: Great question. Because, again, we can go back to the running backs and the way that shook out just a couple weeks ago. And the last contract reset it in all three of those categories that we're talking about. But now, it wasn't resetting the market, but you pay him more than the last guy that went. That's usually the way that it works. So, no, it's a great question.
0: And Bert brought up the point that these NFL teams always want to go to the next guy and say, well, we didn't do that for this player, so we're not going to do it for you. Let me ask you this. If they somehow get a win on the Gonzalez deal and they don't go to a place that Gonzalez wants it to go, do we think that that is going to matter to Drake May in a year and his representatives? Do you think that they care what a corner on the team got for a bump? Compared to what they believe their quarterback is worth to the franchise? Do you think that they care?
1: No.
0: Do you think they're going to say, oh, you know what, Elliot? You're right. You didn't give him the percentage that we're looking for, so we should agree to the same. Do you think that they will care at all?
1: Not a chance.
0: They don't give a damn what the cornerback is making. Quarterbacks are in their own class. They are their own entity in this league. Hell, they're almost a part of management. They're a foundational piece of a franchise. Owner, GM, coach, quarterback. That's the pecking order. And it has been here when the team has been its best forever, whether it was Bledsoe or Brady, and now Drake May.

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3: Done yet. And you're sitting there going, we have an offer that's going to that's going to make you the highest paid in all these categories right now. And you're asking for a completely unreasonable number. So let's get it out there and make sure that now from a PR perspective, people are looking at Christian Gonzalez and going, well, come on, dude.
4: The other really damaging thing that the agent could leak is what his ask is, if it's reasonable.
3: Great point. Yes.
4: And not leak what the Patriots offer is, just put out, hey, this is what Gonzalez is seeking. And he isn't able to get it right now.
3: Yeah.
4: And that could be very damaging.
3: Yes.
4: And they have not pulled that lever yet. And I think that's a really important point here. It's not complete mess yet until the agent does that. When they start pulling those levers.
3: It feels like it's getting close, though. When you talk about frustration and we're past that vague Instagram post. Now he's saying it publicly.
4: Listen, that's like a week away. That's soon that will happen. It could be, you know, as soon as this weekend. Pull lever number one. That is, here's what we're seeking.
3: Yep.
4: No movement. Here's number two, what they're offering. And see where that goes.
3: Yeah.
4: Because, again, everyone that is in the position that Christian Gonzalez is in with the early success in his career from that 2023 draft class, those guys have signed. They've all gotten paid. Are you surprised that it's the Patriot who's the one who hasn't? And they've got an image problem with players in the league. They've got an image problem with their own fans when it comes to getting contracts done.
3: Yeah. Yep.
4: And they're very conscious of the image problem that they have, which is why you heard about it day one of camp, that we've offered him a big contract. I don't think this is going to help. I don't. And I see it. I mean, I get the emails constantly. Just one after another. They come in at all hours of the night. So people are grinding it out on the Patriots payments.
3: Yeah.
4: And I appreciate you for that. One after another, it's like, that's the same old Pats. Same old Pats. They're not paying.
3: Same story.
4: Same story, same team. Let's grab some of your calls. What do you think, Mike in Providence? Go ahead.
5: Hey, guys. Hey.
4: Hey.
5: This team is the stingiest team of all time when it comes to success to failure ratio. And let's not go back to how many draft picks that they have fumbled in the first round that are not on this team anymore. They drafted this guy. He is everything they thought he was going to be. He was drafted high enough that he was supposed to be all pro, that he was supposed to get top money. And now that they got what they wanted, they're not signing it. It is insane. Thank you.
4: Thank you, Mike. Let's talk to Brian in Worcester on this. Brian.
6: Yes, there's two players that encapsulate Robert Kraft, in my opinion. Logan Mankins, which came out and said, Robert Kraft's a liar. And Randy Moss simply says, the Patriots don't play. That encapsulates Robert Kraft, in my opinion.
4: Okay, Brian, thank you. That's two for two. And I just think that's the reaction for many today when they see what Gonzalez said yesterday. Mike and Rehoboth, how do you feel about it?
7: Hey, good morning, guys. Love the show.
4: Thank you.
7: This, as a fan, it frustrates me. Number one, yes, they should pay this guy what he's worth. But this player is under contract for 26. If I'm an employee of a company, I can't go to the owner and ask for more money when I've already set my fee.
4: No, see, that's not fair because this is collectively bargained and they bargained it so that after the third year, you are allowed to do that. The parameters are set. There are eight other players that are in the same position. The eight other players that were drafted in that 2023 draft class that were under contract, after 3 years, their CBA allows them to say, hey, I want a new deal.
3: I was going to say, this isn't an outlier situation
4: no.
3: with Christian Gonzalez
4: no.
3: asking for something that's not reasonable. It's an outlier situation that he's a really good player that hasn't signed the extension yet.
4: But this part about you're under contract. No, the league has agreed with players that you can't do this in the first 3 years.

0: But after year three, you're allowed to do this. Mm-hmm. They've set an outline for this that you're allowed to ask for more after 3 years. It's not like it's out of the norm. It's the norm in their league. In fact, the players' union and the owners have agreed to this setup that after 3 years, you're eligible to do this. So it's not out of the norm. It's not unusual. It's the standard in their league. It's a formula that they've all agreed to. So it's not unusual. It happens every single season with players that get to this point after 3 years. This is the norm in the NFL. These are the parameters. So no, you can't compare it to wherever it is that you work. I can't compare it to my job here, McCone. No. I can't.
1: No.
0: I can't. Got my deal, though. Locked up.
1: Long-term extension.
0: I'm going nowhere. I'm like, you know, Leo.
1: I'm not leaving.
0: Wolf of Wall Street. I'm not leaving. let's grab one more before we get to the headlines. Let's go to Tom. He's in the Bay Area today. Hi, Tom.
2: Hey, Bill, I messaged you last week about Gonzalez and his agent possibly, you know, trying to ask for more than what the Crafts are willing to go to. 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They really don't want to pay right up front. 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So I'm just fearful they don't get a deal done. I want him on the team. I don't want them to trade him. But I think it's all in play right now.
0: Okay, Tom. Appreciate the call. Patriot guarantees. He's not a player that should be in the Patriot guarantee section.
1: No.
0: Of incentive-laden games played, roster bonuses, game day roster bonuses that, like, no. That's something you do with other players, but this is not the caliber of player you do that with.
1: There's a difference between Elijah Vera Tucker and Christian Gonzalez.
0: Without a doubt. Yes. Let's grab headlines. We'll be back with more of your thoughts on this next.
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1: All right, the Patriots departing for Cleveland today as they get ready for their final preseason game tomorrow night. Kevin Stone reporting a quick Harold Landry update. He says that sources have told him that Landry continues to try and work his way back, but there's a growing lack of optimism around the progress being made so far. Week one seems like a long shot, and there isn't much of a timetable as of now. Elsewhere in the NFL, Giants wide receiver Calvin Austin III is going to miss the upcoming season after suffering a torn ACL. Red Sox with a 7-3 win in 11 innings over the Marlins last night. Jaron Duran a grand slam in the 11th for Boston. Yankees also losing last night, so Boston now just a game and a half back of New York. And the Sox sending Sonny Gray to the mound tonight in Miami. First pitch set for 6:40. 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
18: I mean, like I've said, I'm focused on being with week one. We can let it land. Yeah, I called him in. But we'll let him land and we'll get back to it. I don't got that loud voice, y'all know.
19: He's almost down.
0: Who said they're delivering the money?
20: I think that was Rochi.
0: Rochi?
20: That was Rochi.
21: Potster.
0: Was that Rochi of all people? 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Rochi, Channel 4 chiming in with a little quip.
21: Something tells me he's not going to have all access.
0: Yeah.
21: Soon.
0: Oh. Access denied is what it is. That was Christian Gonzalez saying, no, let it land. Yeah. The franchise valuation's up 19% this year. Yeah, you got to land. Let him land his helicopter. You know, you guys know that this thing is only worth $10 billion now,
20: right?
0: Team.
21: I asked Google, how much does it cost Robert Kraft to operate his helicopter?
0: per hour?
21: On a yearly basis.
0: Okay, yeah.
21: Gave me $750,000 to $955,000 a year.
0: That feels on the low end. I bet it's more than that. It's a lot of, you know, time.
21: Let's call it $1 million.
0: Pilots, fuel, prices are through the roof.
15: Yes.
21: That's true.
15: Yep.
0: Maintenance. All of it. The food deliveries. The Uber Eats.
15: That's right. That's right. Yeah. Those can stack up.
21: Rides back and
15: those
21: forth.
15: Can stack up.
0: That's right. A lot of hidden costs in that. That's Gonzalez being like, yeah, no, let him land. Let him land. It's good. It's all good.
21: Do you think there was anything from Kraft on his part with the timing there? In all seriousness?
0: No, I don't. Nope. I think anyone with that kind of wealth operates on their own schedule at all times the same way anybody would.
21: See Jed York.
0: They just operate on their own schedule and do whatever the hell they want when they want to do it.
21: Never been told no.
0: No, they've been told no, just not recently.
15: Yeah, I would think that you would want to avoid that situation.
21: In this lifetime, they've
15: just from like an optics perspective, like maybe we stagger this like for 5 minutes after the press conference is over. So yeah, that was tough.
21: I mean, we all get the email. We all know what time he was meeting with the media.
0: I don't think that factors into it at all. No, not one bit. Let him land. Gelnon, the helipad.
15: Right.
16: That's good timing.
21: Huh?
0: Gary's in.
15: Looks a little light.
21: He did not find that funny.
0: No. Gary's in Connecticut. Hey, Gary.
20: Hey, guys. Good morning.
0: Good morning.
20: Hey, I am so sick about hearing about this Gonzalez contract, mostly because I am sick and tired of hearing all the speculation about billionaires and multimillionaires yapping at each other over $4 or $5 million one way or the other. In my opinion, they're both idiots.
0: Okay. Well, I'm going to pick a side. I typically do. I typically root for the millionaires against the billionaires. That's what I do. So I understand your frustration and not wanting to hear about it. I wish it were done and over with and the guy got paid and they're on to the season.
15: Totally.
0: And it's just about him being ready to go and him being about an incredible, you know, factor for this team, which he will be.
15: Mm-hmm.
0: At this point, I would not predict that he's going to sit down and not play. Tom's in Rhode Island. Hey, Tom.
22: Yeah, I don't know how you could see it as, oh, well, it's a millionaire versus a billionaire. The amount of money Robert Kraft makes and for him to cry and act like he is somehow in poverty. I'm reminded of the old line from The Sopranos. He's crying. He doesn't have any bread while he has two Virginia hams under each arm. It's ridiculous.
0: I think Tom would probably find the helicopter to be emblematic of the issue here.
15: Yeah.
0: Right?
15: Yeah.
0: Pete's in Pembroke. Hey, Pete, how are you?
23: Hey, guys, how's it going?
0: Good.
23: This whole Gonzo situation's got me stirring up in my head a little bit. I think there's a little bit of an underlying message here, too, with Mr. Kraft. I think he, you know, he's pretty frugal, as we can obviously see. I think he was way more to blame in that Brady Belichick ending, too. Obviously, I'm not saying the relationship was great there by no means, but we're seeing he doesn't want to pay people. And I think he also didn't want to pay Brady and kind of threw the shade right at Belichick. Really seems like the only place he does want to pay is down at the massage parlor. I'll hang up and listen.
0: Okay. Yep. I knew that was inevitable. People get mad at the owner. They bring that up every time. Carl in Boston. Hi, Carl.
24: Hey, Beal. How you doing?
0: Good.
24: I wanted to respond to a take of yours a little while ago. But before I do, I want to make sure I got it correctly. I think you were saying that, in your view, there's no relevance between the Gonzo negotiations now and the Drake May negotiations a year from now. So before I respond, is that a correct view of your take?
0: I think the team thinks it's very relevant, and I would tell you that I would think that Drake May and his team think it's totally irrelevant as a quarterback and how different quarterbacks are treated in negotiations across the league. But I believe the team probably feels it's very relevant, and I think they're wrong in that belief. That's my take.
24: So my question is this, then. Like, if, let's say, for example, hypothetically, they give Gonzo higher than market standard, higher than market price, mm-hmm. right?
0: Yeah.
24: Now, a year from now, the negotiations start with Drake May, and they're like, you gave a cornerback, in your words, a lowly cornerback, well, not lowly, but a cornerback, you gave him above market, and now you've got the franchise on the line, and you're not willing to do the same thing? Isn't that relevant?
0: It's not, because Drake May is going to set the market and is going to get that contract regardless of what happens with Gonzalez. The ask for May will not change, and it won't be impacted by what Gonzalez got. May is already asking for that. May is already going to be saying, I want over what anybody else is getting. That's how, you know, the timeline works. You don't have to be the best player to ask for the most money. And so whoever the latest quarterback is to sign, historically, this goes back now a couple of decades, whoever the latest quarterback is signing that's in that top 10 is getting the most money. They just keep smashing the market. Look at what the Chiefs have to do with Mahomes. They have to keep going back and giving him more money, because every time someone else gets paid that isn't as good as him, he says, what the hell, I want more, and they just keep giving it to
15: right.
0: him.
24: Okay, I guess I'm persuaded now by your argument.
0: Yeah, I mean, it's how it goes, and it's not to say that Drake May is the best quarterback in the NFL, but he'll be the most recent quarterback to sign, and he'll say, you've got to give me more than anybody else has. And every team has done that over the years with guys that we look at and say, oh my goodness, he's not the best quarterback, and look at the money that he just received.
15: And it still happens. Yep, totally.
0: Record-breaking contracts for guys that you say, yeah, he's pretty good, but he's not the best. And then the Chiefs turn around and say, all right, Patrick, here's a bump. All right, we're going to fast forward and give you more guaranteed money right now as a sign of, you know, we're going to accelerate this, you know, next year's salary into a bonus, and we pay it out now, and we play these silly cap games, and we find ways to give you more money. They just keep doing it for him. So the quarterback thing to me is an entirely different category of negotiations in the NFL. They're in their own class. And a quarterback is not going to say, you paid a defensive end very well, so you have to pay me well. Or you paid the corner above market, so you have to pay me above market. No, they're going to walk through the door and say, hey, knock, knock. I'm a top five quarterback in the league, and it's time for my contract, so I get the most now. And that's pretty much how it goes.
15: You don't even have to be top five. Dak Prescott right now is a leader in AAV. Like, if you're a competent starting level quarterback that can lead your team to the postseason, you're going to get that money.
0: Look at when Tua got paid.
15: Yep.
0: That's the best example
15: of it. No, it's a great point.
0: Like, oh my God, what is happening? And it's, well, he's a starter and he's decent at the time, and they blew everybody out of the water with mm-hmm. it. And you're like, that guy's not even close. He's not even in the top five in anybody's top five. But they just do it. Look at Trevor Lawrence. Trevor Lawrence.
15: That's another great one. Yep.
0: Massive contract that you look at and say, how in the world did they do that for Trevor Lawrence? No one looks at Trevor Lawrence as a guy who's carrying his team to a Super Bowl. Didn't matter. And I don't think any of those guys went in asking about contracts that were signed at other positions, because they're just so unique. It's entirely different from every other guy on the field when it's a quarterback. Manny's in Wilmington. Hey, Manny.
1: Yeah, I'm going to say 100% I put it on the Patriots and Robert Kraft, because like you said earlier, every team follows suit with their players. Oh, he signed. All right, let's sign you. The problem is, I think Robert Kraft has in his mind, hey, if we pay him, we pay him. If we don't, we don't. We got the quarterback. I think that's how he's thinking, Robert Kraft, selfishly. We got the quarterback. We could get away with a lot of things, with a lot of missing pieces or this and that, like before. So I think that's the way he's thinking.
0: Or they just think he's going to cave, and they think that at some point before the start of the season, he's going to cave and take whatever it is they're offering. They might believe that, and it might be true. Maybe he does cave. Maybe he says, I'm not paying, or I'm not going to go out and play without getting the money. I got to have some security, so I've got to settle and take what they're offering. They believe they're going to pressure him into that.
15: Yes, there's team control here for two more years, and rather than play this thing out, I might as well just take the guaranteed money. I'm with you on that.
0: But they're playing hardball.
15: Yes.
0: That's for sure. That is what's going on. Jimmy's in New Hampshire. Hi, Jimmy.
2: They're going to lowball whether they have the quarterback or not. They're going to lowball every other player around them. It is kind of interesting, though, how, like, you know, that you swayed that caller in the matter of that one phone call, but as far as like related contracts. But you know, the Patriots are going to go to Drake May and use the whole, we can't pay other players if we play you, pay you. So it's interesting how, you know, you've got You've got full-blown private ownership using their own tactics to save money. You've got the private equity in the full spectrum of ownership in Boston uses their own tactics to save money. But that's not the point I'm making. I wanted to make. I wanted to respond. I don't get why these people call in and talk about, like, use that reference of, oh, I can't go to my boss and ask for more money. Why should these guys making millions get to do that? And it's like, dude, you can go to your job at any point, and if you feel you deserve more money, you can ask for it. What world, like, if you're too dumb to realize that you can do that, that's probably why you haven't gotten an increase in pay, because you could just go somewhere else to get it that someone else will pay you. So I don't understand how people want to I don't know if they're just willingly bootlicking the ownership, but it's such a strange dynamic that's been created. And I don't know if it's just in New England in particular that we've been conditioned to want to side with the owners in everything, but it's weird, man. It's weird.
0: Okay, Jimmy. There are people that say, well, Brady took less. He took the good of the team.
15: That's what it comes down to, isn't it?
0: Bull crap.
15: Yes.
0: They sure
21: did. Once
0: again,
21: Tom Brady ruined everything.
0: Yeah. You know that the number three guy on the list of guaranteed money, quarterback-wise, is Deshaun Watson.
15: Mm.
0: Deshaun Watson still, years after signing his deal, is third on the list of total guaranteed at signing. Deshaun Watson, $230
15: million. Hey, it's the starter for the Browns, right? He's a starting quarterback as of now.
0: Yeah. And I mentioned Trevor Lawrence's deal. Trevor Lawrence got $200 million guaranteed. And Tua, when he signed his deal, was $167 million guaranteed.
15: And those
0: guys,
15: two, by the way,
0: just smashing the market, yes. No problem. And they're not even that good.
15: I was going to say,
0: do you think Drake May needs to walk in and say, but you paid Christian Gonzalez, so you have to pay me? No, he's going to say, hey, I'm awesome.
15: Yeah.
0: Pay me.
15: Those organizations didn't even feel good about signing those guys at the time. You know what I mean? It's just like, this is what it is for quarterbacks. Yeah.
21: It simply, you don't have to be the guy. You just got to be the next guy.
0: You got to be a guy, mm-hmm. really. And play quarterback. Yeah. And play the right position. You get paid in this league. 617-779-0985. You got more thoughts on this, we welcome them. We are going to transition a little bit and talk about a thrilling win for the Red Sox over the Marlins last night in Miami. And Jarren Duran played the hero with a grand slam and extra innings. We'll get to all that coming up.
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30: And a 1-0. Swinging a hard drive! Deep right! Kodai back! It is gone for a grand slam! Jared Duran with a granny! And the magical Red Sox do it again! In the 11th, his 18th home run of the year! You can just feel it with these guys. 7-3.
31: He got one up. They didn't bounce it. It's a beautiful swing by Jared.
0: Jared Duran, the hero for the Red Sox last night. Jeff and Bethuen sent me an email this morning and said, hey, Beetle, don't let last night's heroic game-winning grand slam get in the way of your justified hatred of Duran. Hatred feels strong. Hatred feels personal. He said he's still barely hitting over 200, yet I'm sure you'll get the, oh, what do you think of Duran now, Beetle, calls today. He's still the worst as far as I'm concerned. Jeff and Bethuen.
15: We got those calls yesterday after the error and saying that, well, it was a good throw back to second after he butchered the ball in the eighth. Look, it was a big time at bat for him in extra innings. He was 0-4 leading up to that bat. I will say that. But how about this team, man?
0: Hey, listen, man. Even the blind squirrel finds a nut once in a while, okay? It is what it is. I'm not going to get too excited about it, but I do appreciate that he hit that thing. And he crushed it.
15: Yeah.
0: Holy smokes. He crushed that ball.
15: I mean, he's no Mickey Gasper, but he crushed that. Your guy right now. It's unbelievable. Two home runs last night. Ridiculous.
0: I told you he's good. I told you he's a major league ball player. I told you that
1: he's been our guy the whole time.
0: This is Mickey Gasper Fan Club Central right here.
1: We said he was the only thing to watch when they were down in the dumps.
0: That's right. Tune in for Mickey Gasper. And now the Mick has been unleashed. I was there. I went and I saw his first home run. And now he said, okay.
15: Yeah.
1: He said, thank you, Beetle.
0: Thank you, Beetle. And he said, now I'm here to do it.
15: Yeah.
0: Now I'm here to really show everybody what I can do.
15: Show you what I can do. Get on base four times, two home runs, all of it.
0: He's in a groove as a hitter. He has been in a groove. He was hitting so well at AAA, which is why they felt comfortable bringing him up this year. I'm enjoying every minute of the Mickey Gasper experience, as I have been the entire time.
1: All right.
0: Love this guy. Love his mustache. Love it all. The whole thing. The swing. The versatility. The I'll do whatever the hell it is you want me to do. I'll do it thing with him.
15: Yes.
0: It's part of the identity of what this team has become. The identity of this team, they have gone as Mickey Gasper always has gone, which is, I'll do anything you ask me to do as long as it helps us win. That's what this team has sort of morphed into. So I don't know that Jarren Duran is fully a part of that. Obviously, his little meltdown in the game with tagging at
15: which
0: third.
15: One? Wilson Contreras. Which one are we talking? Which meltdown that, are we
0: that
15: talking
0: meltdown.
15: About?
0: That one? That's okay. Not a team first thing. That's yes. That's the opposite of what I'm describing. So I don't want to bash Duran today, but he did it the Grand Slam last night. But that's the identity of this team. No quit. Battle your way back. Find a way to win. And they keep doing it.
15: They flipped the switch from what they were in the beginning of the season, because that was not certainly the identity in terms of not giving up. But you saw it last night multiple times. Monasterio at shortstop with a brutal throw, right?
0: Holy crap. All I could think last night was, oh, I can't wait to hear from Stephen Fall River today when he calls to complain about, did you see the Monasterio throw and did you see Jarren Duran?
15: Yes. Yeah. Yeah.
0: I was expecting a today. I thought that maybe it will happen.
15: Yeah.
0: Maybe it's on the way.
15: But you had that. You won the game. I mean, you get the strikeout, and then it gets past Connor Wong to, again, extend it. And yet this team continues to sort of battle back, like you said, and you wind up with the huge hit. But, like, I don't know. There aren't many teams that can kind of overcome some of the things that went on last night. And, again, when the ball gets past Connor Wong on what should have been the game-winning strikeout there for the Boston Red Sox, and that game gets extended, I feel like most teams just kind of pack it in and fold it in, and that's sort of it. And not this team at all. Far from it. It's wild to see.
0: It was yet another comeback win when you thought maybe it was falling apart, and the Red Sox get another win last night. They just keep finding ways to win. We can get to your calls on that. Steve is in Fall River today, and he's here for me. Hi, Steve. There you are.
2: I think you're going to like this analogy. Former governor of New Jersey, Chris Christie, once quipped, I'm the healthiest fat guy you know. Well, I'm going to use that analogy to tell you Jarren Duran is the most productive 200 hitter you know. Now, you saw this. You realize he's got 66 RBI. He's also played one of the top five amount of games on the team. He's a stalwart of this team. I know you want to tell me about the eye roll of Contreras, but you want to discount what he said. But one of the things he said besides, I love him, was he's there every day. You cannot discount that.
0: No, you can't.
2: Good,
0: that's
2: bad,
0: fair.
2: Or ugly.
0: That's
2: he's
0: fair.
2: Been, he's been there every day.
0: He plays.
2: In the month of August, I don't care what Caleb Durbin did. Nobody else cares what Caleb Durbin did in April and May. They're only here now. He's hitting 300 since July 4th. Okay. Well, I'm going to tell you what Jarren Duran's hitting in the month of August, because that's all that counts. This is just like setting up your starting rotation. Do you care if this guy had five great games in a row? You don't want to know what he's doing. His last three starts before you go into the playoffs, and how are you going to set up that rotation?
0: Okay.
2: Well, Jarren Duran in August is hitting .263 with a .320 on base, a .520 slugging, and an .839 OPS, 5 homers, 10 RBIs. And he is the third best outfielder on the team, which has the best defense in the outfield, and he's vastly superior to Anthony, who's coming up. Monasterio era ended last night. You gamble. I heard you talk about gambling. You gamble, don't you?
0: I dabble.
2: Okay.
0: I dabble.
2: Okay. Well, here's what you got to know when you're gambling. You got to know when to get up off the table. You got to win. Let's say you started with 500. You got $2,000. You had some blackjack. You had the double bounce.
0: Yeah.
2: Then you have two or three hands where you bust. You have to know to get off the table. That's what the Red Sox brass is doing right now. They're playing cards. We're cashing in the chips for Andrew Monasterio. He's going back to Kentucky. He almost cost them the game last night.
0: I would agree with that. He almost did. That was a horrific throw. I see it. And I said to you yesterday, Steve, the guy's a butcher at shortstop. I mean, there are just plays that you look at and you say, what the hell? That was one of them last night. I don't understand how a guy makes it to the major leagues playing any infield position and doesn't make that throw.
3: It was bad.
0: I mean, it came out of his hand funny.
3: Yes.
0: You're like, how long have you been playing baseball? Probably much of your life. How old is Andrew Monasterio? How old is Monasterio?
3: I'll look it up right now.
0: Okay. I assume Andrew Monasterio, at the age of 29, has been throwing a baseball, I'm going to predict for, we'll say since he was 5. He's been throwing a baseball for 24 years. And really, he's been throwing a baseball at a high level, we'll say, for at least a decade to get to this point. How do you sail the throw the way he did it?
3: It was ugly. It was ugly. I'm not going to defend the throw from Monasterio.
0: It's not like it was rushed. It's not like it was a hard, difficult throw from deep in the hole. We're talking about a routine throw that misses by 8 feet across the infield.
3: It wasn't the best major league throw I've ever seen in my life. I will admit that. But I'll also say Trevor Story went 0-for-4 with 2 strikeouts again in Worcester last night. And I know postgame that he talked about, like, it's sort of the process and that, you know, he's just kind of working on timing. And once he barrels a couple balls, he'll feel like he's ready to go. But, like, we talked about the Alex Spear article yesterday and the at-bats and how the approach has changed and putting balls in play has kind of flipped this offense. And now you're talking about bringing back Trevor Story, who may be an upgrade defensively, and that's a low bar there. But offensively, man, that trade-off is brutal because he is brutal at the plate, and it hasn't changed in these games in Worcester yet.
0: All right, well, let me talk more about that, about Story and Worcester and what Trevor Story and Roman Anthony are thinking at the moment. We'll get to that right after headlines.
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3: All right, those Red Sox with a 7-3 win in 11 innings over the Marlins last night. As you just heard, Jarren Duran, a grand slam in the 11th for Boston. Yankees also losing last night, so the Sox now just a game and a half back of New York. Boston will send Sonny Gray to the mound tonight in Miami, first pitch set for 6:40. Patriots departing for Cleveland today as they get ready for their final preseason game tomorrow night. Kevin Stone reporting that Harold Landry, according to his sources, while he continues to try and work his way back, that there's a growing lack of optimism around the progress being made so far, and that week one seems like a long shot, and there isn't much of a timetable as of now. Elsewhere in the NFL, Giants wide receiver Calvin Austin III done for the season after suffering a torn ACL. Sports of Headlines brought to you by Catch Us Live. 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Does this sound like you? 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I'm Tim McCullum, Boston's home for sports, 98.5 The Sports Up. Your next update, 30 minutes.
0: Was great.
14: The players.
0: I would want him to be a runner like Mahomes.
14: The players.
0: That is a massive, massive mistake.
14: And each other.
0: The more I think about it, the more I'm fine.
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30: Anthony in the air to right center field, way back, and that ball is gone. The Roman Empire has returned to the heart of the Commonwealth.

0: All right, what was going on down on the farm, as they like to say? What was happening down on the farm?
1: Well, Roman Anthony is hitting the baseball. Alex Spears' story today, headline is Roman Anthony, Trevor Story, think they'll both be with the Red Sox this weekend for series against the Yankees.
2: Oh, boy. I like half of that.
0: He writes, Dateline, Worcester.
1: The Red Sox are nearing a line change.
0: Worcester! Homer McCone! In the hot dogs! In the turtle statue!
3: Smiley face.
2: Yeah, that's right. Good job, T-Bone.
1: In Worcester! Trevor Story, Roman Anthony, and Isaiah Kiner-Falefa were all at Polar Park with AAA Worcester on Tuesday, continuing rehab assignments that now have them within reach of returns to the big leagues for the first time in months. Story expressed confidence he'd rejoin the Red Sox by Friday in New York, though his 0-for-4 night left him 4-for-25 with 7 strikeouts and 1 walk in 7 rehab games. Story feels his timing and stamina are at a point where a return to the big leagues is realistic. Based on what, may I ask? Quote, overall, feeling really good. About what? What the hell are you feeling good about? Okay, maybe your hernia is fixed.
2: Yeah.
1: That's good. That's a plus. Maybe physically you're feeling good.
2: The results not so much.
1: The results are terrible. He writes, I'm on time with the barrel. Just a touch off on squaring pitches. It's to be expected. I think more than the results, it's about how I'm feeling and kind of dictating the at-bat. And I'm in a good spot there. So next day or two, hit some barrels and feel good about returning. He's delusional. Trevor Story, delusional. He thinks he's got it all going on. He thinks it's coming together down there. We're on an 0-for-4 night. Nah, things are good. I'm dictating the at-bat. Why don't you dictate some hits?
2: Yes. Would go a long way, right?
1: Delusional.
2: Look, you have to be somewhat delusional to be a professional athlete. I get that. You have to have some self-confidence. But those results right now in these rehab games, and I know results aren't everything, but that's a major red flag for a guy that couldn't do anything prior to the injury and getting hurt. With the Red Sox. So the fact that you can't put this thing together yet in AAA is crazy to me.
1: Meanwhile, you've got Roman Anthony, who you heard in the highlight, crushed a home run, 107-mile-an-hour exit velocity. It was a 90-mile-an-hour pitch. It was a meatball, as it was described by Spear. He did what he's supposed to do with that.
2: Yes.
1: He put it out of the park. 2-for-4 last night in his first game with AAA after having a good week at AA Portland. Played all 9 innings in the outfield. So fielding, full game, complete game. And Anthony said, I expect to do the same tomorrow. So he expects to play the full game again, 9 innings. He is hitting the baseball. He's 5-for-15 with 2 home runs, a double, 3 walks, has 6 strikeouts during his rehab. He said, quote, I think last week was more of a feeling it out, getting back to just playing baseball and getting the body in shape. Well, while he's getting his body in shape, he's hitting home runs.
2: Yes, results are also following. Yeah.
1: I mean, he's squaring it up, and his timing's good, and he's hitting everything that they throw at him that he should be hitting. So he's itching to get back, and he said, I'm looking forward to getting back into the big leagues as soon as possible. And he was asked, do you think you could be back by this weekend in New York? And he said, yeah. I'm taking it super day by day. There's no plan. Talk about a guy who's saying the right things. Yeah, I want to get back. I'm itching to get back. I want to be back in the big leagues, but I'm taking it day by day right now. And when I return, I'll return. One pitch at a time, he said. One day at a time, one pitch at a time. And he said he'll reassess how he feels every day. And he's crushing home runs.
2: Yeah.
1: And the guy who's 0-for is like, well, I'm ready. Look at me. Put me in, coach.
2: Well, what does that tell you, though, right? Isn't there a little more actual confidence there when it comes to Roman Anthony in terms of what he's doing versus Trevor Story, who feels like it's just kind of projecting and really trying to make a case for actually coming up as soon as possible? He wanted to come up last Friday.
3: Roman Anthony's like, hold on, guys. Yeah. Holy Cross is coming back. The bar scene's picking up here. Let's go.
1: Yeah.
3: A lot of talent.
1: Do you want to hear one more? Let's get it. We've updated you now on story and what Roman Anthony's got going on.
4: As far as Isaiah kind of Falefa?
1: Yeah, we got to get to IKF. We'll get to IKF coming up next because he has some quotes to Alex Spear, one of which,
4: Spammy.
1: One of them floored me. I read one of these quotes and it floored me what he had to say. And Harold Reynolds has been talking about why this is a problem for the Red Sox with some of these veterans. And it's not Roman Anthony. It's IKF and its story. We'll get into that coming up next. Stick around.
4: As far as Isaiah kind of Falefa, Spammy.
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12: You take me back to yesterday. This is a tough one. It's a tough one. Because I've been on teams when it is rolling. And they bring somebody back from the DL then, but the IL. And it just disrupts the flow. It's almost like us against them. And now you deliver who's supposed to be here. And you lose that we're fighting thing. I think the Red Sox right now are on a World Series run. We've watched teams get on this run and not stop the train. And you're questioning them the whole way. Toronto last year, it reminds me of this. They're winning games like that.
1: Right.
12: And so do you want to insert those guys back? I said this yesterday. I'd love to have them back in the game and on the team and rolling, but it's got to be in a losing streak. I can't drop in the middle of a win streak. I can't. I just can't. That's just my take.
11: Harold Reynolds agrees with us on this. Ooh, you don't want to bring up those veterans and plug them back in. I've been on teams like this on a run. You don't want to disrupt anything. You want to keep everything that you're doing the same exact way, night after night, day after day. You're going to come to the ballpark expecting those guys to be in the lineup. The guys who have earned it. The guys who put this team in a position to go on what Harold Reynolds describes as a World Series type of run. And you look at the American League, and I think we've said many times there is no team that stands out in the American League that you look at and say, well, the Red Sox can't compete with them. That team doesn't exist. No. Now, that's not a prediction saying they'll run through them, but they could be. If they're playing like this come October, yeah, they could be one of those teams.
4: Yes.
11: Not a prediction, just saying it's not a crazy statement for Harold Reynolds to think that they could be one of those teams. It does seem like a crazy statement to hear that from Isaiah Kiner-Falefa. This is the comment that floored me when he said he's targeting a return when the rosters expand September 1st. That's what IKF, who is 2-for-16 with 6 strikeouts in 5 games so far.
4: Okay. So he also needs to start hitting some barrels.
11: 2-for-16. Yeah. 2-for-16. But he's not saying, put me in, coach. I need to play against the Yankees like Trevor Story is. He's not doing that. But he is saying this.
13: Kind of Falefa.
11: I just don't want to rush. I know to win the World Series, I'm going to have to be the best version of myself. And if not the best version, close to it. I'm looking at the big picture, and I think the best thing for me is to get extra games. IKF noted that his bat speed has been the same in his return from a stress reaction from his left ulna bone as it was before his late June injury. So he's saying my bat speed's good, but I'm not there.
4: Yeah.
11: He said September 1 would be more ideal for me. You'll get a better version of me. So part one, I appreciate that he knows he's not productive right now and needs to get back to hitting.
4: I wonder if part of that though is that there's been a conversation internally with him and telling you, hey, by the way, take your time, man, because you're not coming up until these rosters expand.
11: Took the words out of my mouth. But I also want to say, well, maybe he just knows he's not coming up until the first. But I give the guy credit for saying the right stuff.
4: Yes,
11: you get credit for saying good things, and he's saying I want to be better before I go up. I want to be ready. I don't want to rush my rehab. Wait, you think they need you to win the World Series? This is the part that drives me crazy. What are you talking about?

0: You'd think so.
1: Putting a lot on Chad Tracy's plate, man, with these roster call-ups and the way that everything is going to shake out with Trevor Story, with IKF, with Roman Anthony to a lesser extent. But I did see the quote that he had yesterday prior to the game on these injured players returning.
2: Yeah.
1: He said, big picture, I don't foresee a scenario where we get new players here and I'm just going to like not play the guys that have been here. We're getting to the point of the season with a month left. It's about trying to win every single game. What gives us the best chance on tonight's game to do that? So I think everybody in that room is understanding and aware of that.
2: Everyone in the room now.
1: Yes.
2: What about the guy who's coming into the room?
1: And the Trevor Story, to me, is the one guy that I have questions about. When it feels like that's a guy that certainly has wanted to come up over the last week and then also feels like shortstop is his position. And so how does that play out when he's not starting at shortstop every night, and what kind of change in terms of the clubhouse dynamics does that present to? And that's where Chad Tracy, with communication and maybe just laying out what the scenario is to Trevor Story, and hey, take your medicine, and this is kind of, it is what it is moving forward. But that needs to be communicated, and the communication obviously has to be a lot better than what it's been during the Craig Breslow administration here for the Boston Red Sox in the first couple of years.
3: If he doesn't come up or is not your everyday shortstop when he comes up, is he on this team next year? Have we seen the last of Trevor Story, if that's the case?
1: Well, Beadle talked about the financial implications.
2: The lockout stuff.
1: Yeah.
2: The lockout thing makes it interesting. It's better for them to try and keep him through the lockout and try and figure that out after that. So is it the last we've seen of him? I don't know that. I can't predict
3: sure
2: that.
3: So.
2: I think that should be the outcome, but I don't know how they want to execute that. Dennis is in Rockland today. What's up, Dennis?
4: You know, I actually feel humbled calling now, following Steve from New Hampshire, because he actually put out a brilliant, brilliant scenario on Duran. Because you guys, who for somebody who's not going to bash him today, you guys are doing a pretty good job. You guys are doing a pretty good job. You know, because we have Roman Garoppolo, King of the Park League, coming back. With I kind of suck Story. I don't know. Like I said, he plays every day. He went for a foul ball the other day. Looked like anybody else would have cracked his ribs. You know, he goes right back and starts playing ball. I'm worried about Story in the lineup because he stinks. I'm not worried about Anthony because he's going to be back 2 days, open a Cliff Bar, get a paper cut, and he'll be out for 2 months.
2: Nah,
4: but I do think it's funny.
2: He's motivated going, now.
4: Yeah, he's motivated, Beadle. Give me a break. He's a pampered individual. But, you know, I'm going back very early when this was starting out, and you had a whole day's thought, you three very wise men. Geez, you know, there isn't a guy on this team who's going to hit you 20 home runs. And, well, we already have two, and whether you like him or not with his 209 average, Duran's going to get you 20. Duran's going to get you 85 RBIs. Outside of the average, he's playing pretty good ball. I wish he'd got traded, because if you'd ever ended up with San Diego with Steve Souza, the hitting coach, or down in down in Philadelphia with their staff, he wouldn't be hitting 209. He does show up every day. I wanted him traded for his own good. And no, you don't make any changes right now. And if you think, and like I said, everybody talks about Anthony's ceiling. Ceiling means you haven't done it yet, and you're probably never gonna.
2: Yeah, but he's hit the ball really well at this level before. So you've seen it. It's not like he hasn't done it. It's not like he hasn't performed at a high level in the major leagues. His ceiling is not, he's not at his ceiling, but he certainly has shown you when he's healthy that he's on the way. His health is the concern. It's not about his ability. It's not about his production. It's about his health. That's a concern there. He could also DH so that Duran plays left.
1: Yes. Yep.
2: Isn't that a real strong possibility?
1: I mean, I don't know what you're going to do with your guy, Mickey Gasper, at that point, too, taking him out of the lineup. But no. Yeah, no. DH and then, yes, absolutely. Yep. Using him in the outfield.
2: Chad Tracy's going to have his hands full.
1: Yeah.
2: A lot of moving parts here now. And shortstop, not being able to find a shortstop who can hit a little bit and also play the position.
1: Yes, that second part, too.
2: Is the thing that kills them.
1: Can you make the throw?
2: You know? Like,
3: it was interesting that Sogard was playing there the other night.
2: Yeah. I mean, you could just end up putting him there.
3: I think that gives you your best shot.
2: Keeps him in the lineup. And then what do? You have like a rotation.

0: Second base, what are you doing here?
1: I'd platoon Sogard and Monasterio.
0: At short.
2: Yeah.
1: At short. Siegler at second base. And what else? I mean, that's your middle infield.
0: Yeah.
1: Right? Isn't that your best one?
0: Mm-hmm. And Mickey is not going anywhere. He's going to be on the bench. He's just going to, you know, pinch hitter.
1: Listen,
2: yeah.
0: Pinch hitter situations.
1: Mickey Gasper over Connor Wong as your backup catcher in the playoffs.
0: Yep. I can get on board with that.
1: Because you're not, it's the playoffs. You're not
0: you're not having
1: every fifth day or whatever.
0: Right. Your catcher is catching.
1: It's an emergency situation.
0: Unless he gets hurt. Yeah, right?
1: And he's a better bat off the bench.
0: Yeah. That I agree with that. That works. And that's what Mickey Gasper is, the guy who does anything he's asked. He's a worker.
1: You're a more complete,
0: and he's a team first guy.
2: He is.
1: You're a more complete team in the playoffs without Trevor Story or IKF on the roster.
2: Yeah, I just think, though, unless there's a setback for Trevor Story, he's ultimately going to be on this roster. And then how do you manage
0: But
2: that?
0: He's not going to be on the playoff roster, is what T-Bone's suggesting. How could you possibly, right now, put him on a playoff roster? Especially if he comes back and he doesn't play well.
1: He'd have to have a hell of a month.
2: I don't know if this organization's going to do that. I don't know if they're going to leave him off the playoff roster.
0: Cowards. Yep. It's going to be like...
1: You talk about grit and balls. That would be a lot of grit and balls from Craig Breslow to do that. I think a lot of people would appreciate that in this town.
0: Let's see where it goes. Here are the headlines with Tim McCone. We can get back to your calls coming up next.
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2: All right, Patriots getting ready to take off for Cleveland today as they get ready for their final preseason game tomorrow night. I have a Harold Landry update courtesy of Kevin Stone. He says that sources tell him that while Landry continues to try to work his way back, there's a growing lack of optimism around the progress being made so far, and week one seems like a long shot. There actually isn't much of a timetable as of now. Giants wide receiver Calvin Austin III going to miss the upcoming season after tearing his ACL. Red Sox with a 7-3 win in 11 innings over the Marlins last night. Yankees also losing last night, so Boston now just a game and a half back in New York. Sox send Sonny Gray to the mound tonight in Miami. First pitch, 6:40. 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
2: Yeah, two home runs here tonight. I mean, walk me through your process, your approach to be able to get those type of results.
3: Yeah, I mean, process-wise as a DH, you know, I try to stay loose a lot. You know, I go into the cage in between innings. I have a little stretch routine, do some machine work, and then, you know, I try to get back out there, you know, with two outs. And, you know, I'm just, you know, going over the scouting reports, kind of formulating a plan, a little different for each guy. And, you know, right now executing.
4: I love Mickey.
5: Mickey who?
4: You know who, the fellow with the celebrated swing. Oh, I love Mickey.
5: Mickey who?

0: Mickey who? All right, back here, Zolak and Bertrand, 617-779-0985. Again, Mickey Gasper, two more home runs. Beatles so hot and bothered by that performance. He'll be back in just a second. He's got to cool off after seeing Mickey Gasper go deep twice yesterday. Let's get back to your phone calls now, though. Colin is in Fall River. Colin, what's up? I think it's frozen, T-Bone. Can you pull up, Colin? Colin, what do you got?
1: Hey, what's up, man? I was just wondering, what do you guys think about Tristan Casas? You know, he could come back. You think there's a chance that he could come back if we make a real run? And is that something we even want?
0: It's something Milliken probably still is holding out hope for, but no, I don't think there's any scenario in terms of Tristan Casas coming back. I know he had, what was the setback that Casas just had like a month ago, too? That wasn't even related to the knee. Was it the wrist injury?
2: Yeah, wrist problem. Sorry.
0: So, I don't think that Tristan Casas is in the plans near term or long term anymore for this Red Sox team. I don't think that's going to be something that when they make this run is going to be.
2: Paw. Wrist. It's a wrist problem. Wrist. For Casas. Oh, man. Roman Anthony had more to say about his time down in Florida, by the way, which we can get to, but we have to talk to this guy. And that's Tom and Quincy. Tom.
3: Hey, what's going on, guys?
2: How we doing?
3: Hey, Beetle. I'm pretty sure me and you have been on the same page about Story from the get-go. We never want to see the guy play for the Red Sox ever again. I'm in the camp of I never wanted to see him play for the Red Sox from the start because that was the beginning of the end of the Bogaerts stuff. Once that rumor came out, I'm like, I want no part of Story. So here we are. He's missed like 420 games since they signed that contract. This is one of the worst signings in the history of this team. And you're going to bring this guy back. After the comments he made that you guys read a little while ago, where he just assumes he's getting his position back. What fantasy land does this guy live in? Does he not realize that this team actually started to play well when he went away? He is awful. And the entitlement attitude, the total disregard of what these kids have done since he's been out. Be it, so you got to keep Sogard in the lineup. The kid is playing out of his mind, and you can put him anywhere. You got Mickey Gasper, who never in my life did I think I'd be saying, make sure you keep Mickey Gasper around, but you have to. You have this major decisions to be made by Tracy and Breslow when these guys are supposedly cleared. Kalefa, I mean, give me a break, whatever, but Isaiah Kalefa. But Trevor Story, he needs to be told. And I don't know in which fashion who and who's going to do it, but they have to tell him, listen, Trevor, you don't have a place right now on this team. You say you can play, then you can take your seat at the end of the bench, and when we possibly need your useless skill set, then maybe we'll use you. Until then, take a seat. We don't need you. We're going to roll with Siegler, Monasterio, and Sogard and Gasper. That's just the way it is. I never saw this coming. I've banged the hottest 180 from what I thought over the first half of the year. It's amazing to see, and I'm enjoying every minute of it, but you cannot introduce Trevor Story back into what these kids have going on right now. You simply can't, so I'm curious to see how they handle him.
2: Yeah, it would absolutely be malpractice to do it and just hand him his job back and think that that's going to be okay with everybody involved. Imagine being a player that gets sat down because he comes back. You're supposed to just accept that? I wouldn't be accepting of that.
0: No.
2: I'd have a freaking mutiny against the manager and the GM if that happened. Yeah, no way. No way is that happening.
0: Well, you just had... How excited do you think Chad Tracy is for this, by the way? A guy who's the interim tag, by the way, has not been taken off yet, and now you're going to throw this in my lap?
2: Not excited at all about this. I don't think he's ready for this. I don't think he wants it. Why would he? What would be his desire?
0: Why would we want to introduce this into the clubhouse?
2: What are we doing here? We've got a good thing going. We've turned this thing around. We had a lot of rotten eggs in here, and I'm not saying Trevor Story was one of them, but this kind of attitude is what was our problem in the beginning. And we've removed that element. We removed the manager because the manager had this type of attitude, and he had to go. Can't do it.
0: Not a good situation.
4: If he's on the playoff roster, you are removing one of the valves of the heart of this team right now and the heart of this identity in the second half.
2: Yes. Can't afford to do it. I did not think they'd, as Tom and Quincy just said, I didn't see this coming. This was so far out of our minds in July, watching this team win ball game. This is just not something we were thinking about.
0: Yeah, but the identity is flipped in that time, too, of this team. You just talked about, to when we started talking about the Sox, that win last night was a gritty win and a team that never quits, and that's the exact opposite of what we saw for the first couple of months of this season. And now to kind of reintroduce this thing with Trevor Story, and like you said, maybe he's not one of the main issues that were there last at the start of the season, but this situation where there's a guy that feels like he's entitled to the position and then is going to be upset if he's not playing, and then also managing the players that got you here being upset that they're not playing anymore, that's a tough situation to just suddenly throw in the mix with a month left to go in the regular season.
2: Chris Cotillo went and talked to Roman Anthony, by the way, after the game in Worcester last night and asked him about the criticisms that he has faced over his rehab. He said, I know there's a lot of noise, a lot of people...
4: We got a little audio of it.
2: Oh, yeah, the audio. Great, let's hear it.
5: Just to get away from maybe all the craziness of baseball and the injury.
6: Yeah, there's no craziness for me. I mean, it's part of it. It's part of the game we play, and it happened. And I know there's a lot of noise. A lot of people have opinions on me or what I do and my injury or whatever it may be. And, everyone's entitled to an opinion. Everyone has a phone. Everyone has access to say what they want to say, whether it's true or not. So I stay away from that. And my ultimate goal was to get out here and to play baseball. And I'm doing that now, and I'll continue to do that. And, trying to help the team win the baseball game tonight.
2: Talked about that noise. There's been a lot of noise. Narratives that have been built. A lot of noise. A lot of people have opinions of me or what I do or my injury or whatever it may be. Everyone has a phone. Everyone has access to say what they want to say, whether it's true or not. So I stay away from all of it. My ultimate goal was to get out of here and to play baseball. Trying to avoid that noise. He said, I took all the injections that I could as soon as I could. I tried to do everything to get back on the field. Unfortunately, maybe we pushed too hard. That stood out to me.
0: Mm-hmm.
2: Every time I tried to do that, it may have set me back a little bit, but at the same time, I saw three outside doctors that told me this was a 3-month injury. After it all, it took right about that much. There's still an issue there between Roman Anthony and the Red Sox. That is, he mentions he saw three outside doctors. Do we know the number was three? We knew about the one in Atlanta.
0: One in Atlanta was the one that sticks out to me, yeah.
2: So he went and saw two more at some point to continue to get opinions. So he saw three outside doctors. And I saw three outside doctors, and they told me it was a 3-month injury. And he is saying, I'm on time. I did what I could do. And if anything, he didn't say me or I. He said, we pushed too hard. As in, the team had me trying to do things that maybe I shouldn't have been doing yet, and they set me back. That feels like an accusation that the training staff set him back, that he needed to go to three outside doctors to get their opinions. They all said 3 months for the injury. Maybe the Red Sox didn't say that. But it feels like there's a medical disagreement there between the player and the team.
0: Well, I would say a medical disagreement, and then also coming out publicly at the beginning of this thing and saying that we think that he dodged a bullet and that it's not that serious and he's going to be back sooner than later. Doesn't that lay the foundation for all the criticism that he's gotten?
2: Yes.
0: Where if you didn't say that stuff and it was just out there was a 3-month injury, now all of a sudden he's on time. Is anyone actually commenting on Roman Anthony and him battling back if you would just announce that from the get-go? No.
2: Yeah. How about this from Cotillo? Listen to this guy. One such narrative has involved Anthony's social life and insinuations, especially on local talk radio, that he was not doing everything he could do to recover from the injury more quickly because he was more focused on Boston's nightlife scene. It's a commentary Anthony was quick to dismiss. I won't really talk on that because it's not even something that's relevant, and it hasn't been relevant in our clubhouse. All right, Pinocchio. It's never been a problem, and it's never really even been a thing. I prioritize getting to bed and doing everything I can to shine. I can't even read that. Straight face. Roman.
4: Yeah, he does.
2: Stop it. You sure? Yeah, you focus on getting to bed, but you never go alone.
0: Oh, man.
2: Get out of here with this. You dog, you. Get lost. And by the way, as I've said all along, you guys know I say this all along. He's how old? 22, 23 now?
0: Yeah, something like that.
2: Yeah, okay. Go drink your face off and do whatever you want. You just got to be in the lineup every day.
0: Just be ready to go.
2: Just be in the lineup and be ready to hit. Yep. And there are Hall of Famers that got smashed every night of their career and did smashing every night of their career. Okay? Nobody cares as long as you're hitting.
0: Yeah, you
2: but it's
0: both.
2: A bad look these days with everybody having a phone and documenting your every move when you're not in the lineup and you're not playing. And oh, by the way, we all seem to think the team sent you down to Fort Myers for a reason to get you away. So come on. Come on. It's not relevant. I focus on going to bed. I watch the 10 o'clock news instead of the 11.
0: Yes.
2: Get me to bed earlier.
0: I'm not staying up for the late. Yeah.
2: Da, da, da, da. Okay.
4: I know where my children
2: yeah.
4: are.
2: Yeah. Thank you, T-Bone. T-Bone gets my references. Let's talk about it. We got full lines. Red Sox, Anthony, the rehab, Trevor Story, IKF, all of it in the mix. You're on Zolak and Bertrand.
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2: Hey, it's Beetle, and summer storms, as you know, can pop up quickly out of nowhere. All of a sudden, you get that dark sky late in the day, and then boom, thunderstorm, rain, and sometimes it can be torrential. 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

0: 617-779-0985 is the phone number here on Zolak and Bertrand. It is Beadle and McCone today. Zoe is traveling to beautiful Cleveland, Ohio for the final preseason game. Patriots and Browns with a bunch of guys playing football who will probably playing no football come September, we'll say, I don't know, 5th. A lot of guys that will be out of work.
1: Your last opportunity to see these guys play.
0: Yeah.
2: You know, that's the way.
0: It'll be a rare. There'll be some rare sightings on that football field of players that will probably have very short or no career at all.
3: It's crazy that they nationally televise these games.
0: I know. But you know what? They do well, though. People are just so
2: starved for it.
0: People are just so starved for football. Are you just eagerly anticipating the start of the NFL season?
2: Yes.
0: I am. It's like, oh, come on, let's go. I'm also wishing summer. I'm wishing us into fall right now.
3: Seems like it.
0: Are you doing that?
2: You're just over it?
0: I'm over it.
3: You're in that humidity, right?
2: I know, that really took a lot out of you, huh?
0: I feel this has been a very long summer. And I know a lot of people say, oh, the kids got out late out of school. We had that big blizzard. It pushed everybody back a week. And the return to school feels soon and a short time. No. I feel like it's never ending. I feel like enough with you, summer.
3: It's been over for a couple months.
2: I know. Yeah, I know.
0: T-Bone said July 4th.
2: He's hitting winter here.
0: Was it your grandmother that said that, T-Bone? That she?
3: I believe it was my dad's grandmother.
0: You're okay. So your great grandmother.
3: Tongue-in-cheek thing to tease the kids, but
0: yeah. And T-Bone's great grandmother, in her wise words, said summer's over on 4th of July. It's dead and buried on
3: Grammy
0: the floor.
3: Grammy Morgan was on to something.
0: Grammy Morgan knew what she was talking about. I even bought some mums the other day. I said, we need to replace some of these summer flowers. We need some mums.
2: Wow. So you're ready to turn the page.
0: Okay, why don't we get a pumpkin while we're at it? Anyone have their pumpkins yet?
3: You're just going full Frank the Tank.
2: Yeah.
3: Huh?
0: Get me the pumpkins.
3: How are you spending your weekends?
0: I bought a Halloween decoration the other day.
3: Come on.
2: Wow, look at this.
0: I bought a Halloween decoration. I bought the golden retriever.
3: You didn't buy your candy yet.
0: I bought the super hard to find golden retriever Halloween decoration at Home Depot. Okay?
2: Have the Spirit Halloween started to pop up yet? Are those already? Oh boy. Yeah. All right. Maybe we are getting closer.
0: But that's all I want. I'm just like, that's it. We're in. We're doing it. We're in. Anyway, what else? Summer's been over for weeks now. T-Bone's got his winter hat on in that photo, which I love. I love that photo.
3: What photo he has of me.
0: I know. He's trying to get more. He's trying to build out a library. Summer has been over for weeks. We're all trying to get it over with. Okay, McCone.
2: Well, at this point, yes. Yeah. The third preseason game.
0: Yeah.
2: We've seen enough preseason football. Now it's over.
0: I need dry air, and I need cool nights. And we're starting to get some of those. September is the best month of the year. Isn't
2: dry
0: it?
2: Air, wet swings, right? No more dry swings.
0: Right,
2: for
0: no
2: Roman
0: more dry
2: Anthony.
0: Swing.
3: Moist
0: wet
3: swings.
0: Moist swings. Very wet. Yeah. Drenched swings.
2: Drenched swings. Yep.
0: Drenched swings from Roman Anthony. Dry air at night. Thank you for this. I talk out of
3: both sides of my mouth because I say July 4th is the end of summer, but yet September is a great sneaky summer month.
0: Hmm.
3: Weather-wise. A lot of beach days in September.
0: There are. That's why I think it's great. I was just about to say September is great weather. You still have weekends you can hit the beach. The water at the beach is still warm. You have great, beautiful, sunny days. You got football coming back. You get those kids back to school and out of your house.
2: But September is number one on your power rankings for months?
0: No, June is a great one. June and September to me are the two best. The bookends of summer are the best months.
2: It's going in, though, takes the cake. I'm sorry. Because there is still part of September where you're like, buckle up, it's coming.
0: There is. I just find September so enjoyable because you've still got the deck furniture out and you got a fire pit going. It's just it's awesome.
2: Yeah.
0: June and September,
3: right
0: best
3: now,
0: months.
3: Even right now, you're out there 6:30 and you're like, the sun's in my eyes because it's going down sooner.
0: Yeah. I like having the weather back here. You know, as a kid, I wanted to be a weatherman.
3: I think we should make that thing a telestrator.
0: Do you think I could... McCone, you think if I had the...
2: Yes, I think you could do this.
0: Liquor, I could be talking about Saturday.
2: Yeah.
0: Saturday, we're looking at a high of 78. You know, you think I think I could do it.
2: Yeah. What about the Doppler? Yeah, you're
0: well, yeah, yeah, no,
3: you can do it like they do. You have the monitor up there.
2: So yes.
0: Coming up here, yeah. Right? Because Boston's always right around here on the
2: yep.
0: map.
2: Mm-hmm.
0: You do one of those.
2: That's pretty good.
0: It'd just be, you know, Friday, next Friday on the 10-day, we're looking at 72 degrees as a high, you know?
2: I like that.
0: It's drier. Awesome. We've got some scattered showers coming in middle of next week. We'll see how that impacts your commute.
3: Kick it over to Tim with sports.
0: Now let's go back to the desk with Ed and Maria. Thank you. Or Maria and Ed. Which one do you say first there? You know?
3: She deserves first.
0: Yeah, I know, I think, but it doesn't roll off the tongue like Chet and Nat. You know, Chet and Nat. You know, Chet and Nat. A lot of news references in the last half hour on this show.
2: True.
0: If I could do the da, da, da, da, da, and T-Bone throws the I Know Where My Children Are, WLVI 56, 10 o'clock news, Karen Marinella, Frank Malicote, circa 1996.
3: He had Seventh Heaven on.
2: Yeah. Oh, man.
3: Dawson's Creek.
0: Dawson's Creek was the show that people were going there for in that era.
2: Mm-hmm.
0: Want to go back to the calls?
2: Yeah.
0: We have headlines we got to do. We're late.
2: Oh, yeah, that's right.
0: Do a check of the headlines.
3: Another one.
0: We got to do those again. I feel like I should do some of the headlines today since McCone has stepped up to help fill the void of Zoe today. And he still has to do the headlines. I feel like that should be a shared responsibility.
2: When was the last time you did it? It's kind of been a while, though, right?
0: It's like riding a bike, dude.
2: No, you're not wrong.
3: In honor of Dolly Parton,
0: I'm a broadcaster. Broadcaster, yeah. Cone. I know you've got your news experience, but I just showed you.
2: I know you're trying to put together a
0: reel to show you that on Friday we've got scattered showers, high of 83.
2: Or next time Cindy takes vacation at that Channel 5,
0: well,
2: here's
0: the thing,
2: to sub in.
0: It's going to be cooler down the Cape. So if you're on the coast, you're probably looking at mid 70s. Okay.
3: In honor of Dolly Parton, I think we should do like an Islands in the Stream headline. Just the two of you.
0: Oh, a little duet. Has anyone ever done a duet headlines?
2: I'm sure something like that took place.
0: By the way,
2: so
0: sad. Too soon with Dolly Parton. I can't imagine a world without Dolly. So sad.
2: The tough news to hear.
0: Yes. And my dog's name is Dolly, by the way. The new dog.
3: After Dolly Parton?
0: Yes, because this is how we decided on Dolly.
3: Angel.
0: Was Dolly's mother was named Jolene.
2: Oh, you know what? That's pretty good.
0: And we said, well, her mother's name is Jolene. We should name her Dolly. And so she is named after Dolly Parton. Yes.
3: I don't think Jolene was Dolly Parton's mother, so.
0: No, but you know what? You know the
2: reference,
0: the reference is. Isn't that like a good way to come up with a name?
2: It is. No, that's
0: Thank
2: good.
0: Thank you. Thank you for that, McCone. Thank you for supporting me. I've
2: got your spoon. No, T-Bone also dropped the news on us, and the text message just said Dolly Parton dead. It didn't exactly massage that last night.
0: You didn't break that news softly.
3: That's how we say the news, Tim. That's what we do on the midday.
2: Yeah, just cut out any fluff, I guess.
0: Very direct.
2: Yes.
0: Here's some very direct headlines from Tim McCone.
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2: All right, Patriots and Zoe in the air right now, I think, maybe, as they leave for Cleveland. They're getting ready for their final preseason game tomorrow night. Of course, you're going to be able to hear that game right here on 98.5 Sports. Kevin Stone reporting that Harold Landry, things not going great. Sources tell him that while he continues to try and work his way back, there's a growing lack of optimism around the progress being made so far, and that week one seems like a long shot. In fact, there isn't much of a timetable as of now in terms of his return. Elsewhere in the NFL, Giants wide receiver Calvin Austin III going to miss the upcoming season after suffering a torn ACL. Red Sox with a 7-3 win in 11 innings over the Marlins last night. Jaron Duran a grand slam in the 11th for Boston in that game. They're going to send Sonny Gray to the mound tonight in Miami. First pitch, 6:40. 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I'm Tim McCone, Boston's home for sports, 98.5. 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
4: The Sports. 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
0: I want to happen to him what happened to you. Happened. It was an intoxicating environment, and I got intoxicated.
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4: Zolak and Bertram, the Sports Hub.

0: It's the noontime hour. Thank you for those headlines. Very direct. Very strong.
1: Straight to the point, yeah.
0: Straight to the point. I don't think they're in the air yet.
1: No?
0: No. No, they're on their way there.
1: Oh, that's right. Buses were leaving, right?
0: Yeah, they were leaving. He was going to have to be there and get ready.
2: This is the 10 o'clock news on WB56.
0: Oh, that's like that was a more recent one. I want the original. I want 92, okay? I want the beginning. I want the like the very dramatic one.
1: Yeah.
0: You heard it there at the end. I think it was pre-WB is what it was.
1: Really?
0: Yeah, I think it was. I think it was before they even had an affiliation. They were just Channel 56. Yeah, the building is still there, rotting next to our old home. Still abandoned. Used to see every once in a while someone would abandon a car in that parking lot and just leave it there.
1: Yeah.
0: Oh, was that?
1: Was that it?
0: I don't think that was it.
3: That was 84.
0: 84? No, I want in the early 90s. Okay?
3: Let me just go into
0: Why don't you go into your library of early 90s Boston news intros.
1: I wouldn't mind a change up for the intro for this show to go to like news, some sort of news jingle type thing to kind of kick things off.
0: Every day?
1: Yeah.
0: Start of the show?
1: Yes.
0: Something dramatic?
1: Yeah, something dramatic.
0: Okay. Alan Parsons Project, Sirius.
3: The second half.
0: The back half. Eye in the sky.
1: Yeah.
0: Let's go. Eye in the sky is what we'll go with. I am the eye in the sky. <Da-da-da-da-da-da>. Chris is in Hartford. What's up, Chris?
4: Well, I heard that you were talking about pumpkins, so Chris in Hartford definitely had to give a call in today, Beetle.
0: Okay.
4: McCone, well, I'm wearing my sunglasses because your pores are wide open. I can definitely
1: tell. I appreciate that. Yes, they are, Roger, Chris.
4: Roger Poche is working. Just really quick, on Dolly Parton, you know, I learned a lot about women with Dolly Parton in the Benny Hill show. That's what my father did for me. So it is very sad. Rest in peace to Dolly Parton. But Beetle,
0: yeah,
4: Tom from Quincy called in. Great point on Trevor's story, but you got to do a wellness check on Felger this afternoon because that's one of his faves. You know what I mean? So it sounds like the midday show is really rocking and rolling.
0: I'm sorry. Who's one of his faves? Roll that back.
1: Tom and Quincy, I think he's saying.
0: Oh, what about him?
4: Oh, Tommy called into your show.
0: Oh, yeah.
4: So
0: well,
4: now
0: listen,
4: he can't call. You only get one call in afternoon.
0: No. You can
4: so
0: call.
4: So now we got to have.
0: Oh, no, you can
4: we
0: call
4: gotta
0: every
4: make
0: show.
4: Sure that Felger is okay, right? Yep.
0: Yeah. So Tom and Quincy's been calling us for a long time as well. He's no stranger here. He's no stranger.
4: I understand. I've heard him a couple times, but Yoey rocks out with Felger. So let's just double check on Mazzy, too, okay?
0: Okay, sure. Yeah.
4: Now, listen, you guys have to really go back two games. Not last night, the game before. Because if you have pitchers, and I counted four assists by the pitchers, that shows that this team is really together. Those guys hopped off the mound and did an unbelievable job. And Rutschman, he actually impinged his shoulder on the tag in the rundown. And that was a stupid play because he tried to make it like he can give the guy a little beef. You know what I mean?
0: Mm-hmm. Yeah.
4: But one of the things that we have to talk about, and we have to dampen this just a little. You got Solegaard, Montessori, Siegler, and Gasper. They're doing terrific. But the problem in Major League Baseball is there's no book on them. So as it gets closer, people are going to start pulling up film. And now they're going to find out why these guys are plus 4A ball players. So let's just slow it down a little. But when it comes to Trevor's story,
0: yeah,
4: and
0: get
4: this
0: back
4: is to the Boston Red Sox.
0: Yeah.
4: He's not on the plane. He's not on the bench. I'm not even going to let him sit next to my 8th grade 13-year-old at the lunch table. Have a great day, fellas.
0: Okay, Chris. A long way of getting to the point of saying he doesn't want Trevor's story in the lineup.
1: No, he does not. I don't know if there's many people that do.
0: Carlos in Worcester. Have you seen Trevor Story out there at all, Carlos?
5: Hello.
0: Yeah, hey, what's going on? Hello. We got disconnected the other day.
5: Oh, okay, I'm sorry. Yes, I was right behind home plate, right?
0: Yeah.
5: And So they were pitching Trevor Story low and away, okay, and he looked horrible. He had two strikeouts. I believe he had a little dribbler up the first base line, and they got him out. And the only pitch they threw him a pitch right down the middle, which he hit straight to the shortstop, got him out. But other than that, the guy looked horrible. Roman Anthony, on the other hand, was pretty good. I believe he went 2-for-4 with a home run to left field and a single to right, I believe. And everybody on that lineup hit, at least a base hit, except Trevor Story, which is like, he's lost. He shouldn't go up to the major league level. And, yeah, that's all I got for you, boy. Then thanks for taking my phone call.
0: All right. Eyewitness Carlos was there. That's a reporter in the field right there, gentlemen. This program's taking on a real news feel to it, is it not?
1: It does. But now we have guys in the field. That's great. Live reports from Worcester.
0: Live. Carlos called us the other day. He's been watching all of this play out. Yeah. Oh!
1: Yeah, why not start the show with this?
6: Well, March didn't come in like a lion, but...
0: No, and even a Boston accent to boot. March didn't come in like a lion. This is the news, Boston. This city used to have so much more flavor to it, didn't it? Like, just...
3: A lot of character.
0: A lot of character. Now it just feels sort of the same as everywhere else. We used to be able to put people on the news with an accent. The accent itself is dying.
1: It is.
0: And trust me, I contributed to that. I lost mine.
3: Maybe we should just try to bring it back. Start talking like that.
1: Right.
0: It slips out when I'm drinking.
1: Yeah. Tiger gets out of the cage a little bit. Accent.
0: Like, where did that come from? You know? Like, you know, Tweety Bird escaping the cat's mouth. You're like, what?
1: What do we got here?
0: Whoa, hello. That's what it is. 617-779-0985. The Gonzalez contract situation is certainly on the table. By the way, there was more of the Booty trade yesterday. Ryan Cowden was asked about the Kayshon Booty deal. That was something that was being discussed because we got both Elliot Wolf and Ryan Cowden yesterday. And we can get to that with your calls coming up. Don't go anywhere.
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21: Yeah, you know, Kayshawn, first of all the best to Kayshawn. Like, he made some huge plays for us last year. And I think coming here new and not having past history with Kayshawn, I thought he made tremendous strides. From OTAs in last year to training camp, he came back with a whole different mindset, really did a great job. I'm sure there were some points in time during this process when your name's out there, right, wrong, and different. I'm sure it's hard. And with the other additions, it's difficult. And he did nothing but handle himself like a pro. He made some huge plays for us last year, and we just wish him nothing but the best. Yeah, Jalen, excited to see him come in here and just be part of our program. I texted him last night and just said, you know, just be ready to insert yourself into how we do things here. And that's not the same everywhere. Obviously, I think Elliot spoke a little bit earlier about our evaluation of Jalen through the draft process last year. And look, his job is to come here and earn a role and compete. There's some traits that we liked, and we're just excited to get him inserted into our program.

0: Brian Cowden talking about Jalen Reed being added to the team and the trade of Kayshon Booty to the Texans, which happened a couple of days ago. He thought that Booty had made tremendous strides and did nothing but handle himself like a pro. And he also admitted that part about he made some huge plays for this team, which is why so many people find it strange that he needed to be traded. Okay, was he a problem in the locker room?
1: Well,
0: didn't seem like it. No one said he was.
1: Right.
0: In fact, everyone said the opposite. Said he handled it like a pro and wasn't disgruntled and maybe didn't show up in the spring because he wasn't happy, but he didn't become a problem. He wasn't an issue in-house. And he probably wanted a better opportunity and is probably happy that he got traded. I'm guessing he's happy that he got moved because now we'll have a chance to prove himself and step up into a role with Houston with their injuries that allow him to be productive and earn a new contract. But the Pats could have kept him. If you're willing to play hardball with Christian Gonzalez, you're certainly willing to play hardball with Kayshon Booty. Your fourth best receiver.
1: I think that's a fair analysis.
0: All right, now here's why I also wanted to hear that clip. Did you feel like Ryan Cowden loves Jalen Reed in that clip? Do you feel like he talks about him in a way that makes you feel like, oh, this guy's sold on him being someone with some real potential?
1: No.
0: He doesn't have that same enthusiasm that you heard, that phony enthusiasm that you heard out of Elliott Wolf, to open the press conference by calling it the Jalen Reed trade. That's what we're calling it? The start of his press conference, Elliott Wolf, well, first on the Jalen Reed trade. The what trade? The who trade? Like, as if everybody in New England knows the name?
1: Right,
0: they're going to say,
1: the
0: who's that?
1: Name.
0: Who's Jalen Reed? Oh, that's the guy you got back in the Kayshon Booty trade. It's the Kayshon Booty trade. Is what it is. It's insane. I would say the equivalent of that is, Breslow last year, if he came out and he's like, yeah, the Jordan Hicks trade. Who? What? Oh, you mean the Rafael Devers trade? The Rafi Devers trade to the Giants? No, I don't know what the Kyle Harrison trade is. No, I have no idea who that is. Or what we're talking about. Well, let's start first. Let's start on the Jordan Hicks trade.
1: Yeah, no, the Connor Wong trade from back in the day when we sent Mookie Betts to the Dodgers.
0: The Connor Wong trade.
1: Yeah.
0: Yeah, it's the Jalen Reed trade. Who the hell's Jalen Reed? Everybody in New England, they have no idea who that guy is.

0: him into a player. And they want to find that out. But they are not convinced that Jalen Reed is a good player. They are convinced that they want to try.
1: Yeah, he was available at pick 187, which tells you maybe you could have gotten him.
0: And they're talking
1: really liked him.
0: And they're talking about the Texans scooped him ahead of them. Like, oh, damn! Our guy Jalen Reed.
1: You moved up the board.
0: Dude, we're approaching pick number 200 here. Calm down.
1: He was available. You had an opportunity there.
0: The Jalen Reed trade, though. The Jalen Reed trade. Elliott. I do believe that part about how they ID'd him and they liked him, but that doesn't mean he can play.
1: No.
0: Maybe he can, though. It doesn't mean he can't play. It just means they want to find out. And I feel like you got an honest sort of answer from Ryan Cowden about that. They're going to find out. But they know what they had in Kayshon Booty. They admit it.
1: Yeah.
0: They know what he did. Renee is in the Fenway today. Hello, Renee.
2: Hey, good morning, guys.
0: Good morning.
2: How's it going?
1: Good. How you doing?
2: Beetle, you missed your calling as far as the weather, man, but I must say, no offense, I think I'd rather wake up and have my morning coffee and lay my eyes on Sherry Spears.
0: Exactly. There's no fat weather, guys. Like, you can't...
2: Yeah. So listen.
0: Yeah, they put the fat balding guy doing the weather. Like, who? Nobody wants that. That sucks.
2: Oh, okay. Tying in your weather fantasy to your Dolly Parton take, I have to say I have an unusual name. My name is Reenie, and Dolly and I have landed on a very important list this year. We are on the list of named hurricanes for this year.
0: And Dolly's the next one up.
2: Dolly is the next one up, yeah.
0: Funny how that happened. Yeah, I don't know. If I had pursued that weather career, that would have been a dead end, Macomb.
1: There's not a...
0: That would have been a dead end. You need to be... Although, as T-Bone said, Al Roker has made it.
1: You're right.
0: So, maybe there's hope. So I'm going to tell you.
1: You have a different look than your typical weather person, right? So maybe you do stand out a little bit.
0: Right.
1: Yeah, maybe that is the move, You zig when everyone else zags. I like that. You could do that. Would you want mornings or nights, though? You're working that morning show, or are you going to work the 11?
0: I feel the 11 is where it's at.
1: 100%.
0: I'd like to be the 11 o'clock guy.
1: I mean, your coverage is starting at 4 a.m. You got to be in it.
0: The way, that is the number one role at the stations. Like Mike Wonkum just retired.
1: Yes.
0: Also a veteran, Channel 56, 10 o'clock news. He was the number one guy, and then he retired. So then
1: Cindy moves up.
0: Then Cindy Fitzgibbon moves up.
1: Yep.
0: It's like getting called up. Although she's no Trevor Story.
1: No.
0: She earned it.
1: Yes.
0: And is excellent at the role. And that's a call-up that helps the team. Unlike Trevor Story, to bring that back to Trevor Story.
1: Yeah. You got to get a forecast right, Trevor, first, before we call you up.
0: Right.
1: You can't be... nail a storm first.
0: Story's out here predicting blizzards in July.
1: Yeah.
0: Okay? That's what he's doing. And he's not talking about going to DQ. He thought there was real snow coming in.
1: Yep.
0: That's how he's hitting the ball down in Worcester. Chuck in the car. You bringing back Trevor Story?
3: Yes. Yeah, kind of. So who do you guys think at this point will and or should be the starting lineup come September 1st? And who do you think will be the key players that will make it and be on the bench?
0: Okay. September 1, or are we going to go playoffs? Because T-Bone has started to put together the Zolak and Bertrand preferred lineups. And what we're going to nail down is a playoff lineup. You ready for this? Against a righty, Roman Anthony would lead off. Rafaela would bat second. It's then Abreu, Contreras, Rutschman, Durbin. Duran is the DH, bats seventh. Sogard at short, bats eighth. And Siegler bats ninth at second base. What a lineup. Everybody gets in there that has been a part of the winning. And listen, I'm going to concede something here, Stephen Fall River. Duran's in the lineup. They're not removing him. You must give him credit for being out there, being an everyday player, and being a player through this, and having a good August. Fine, I concede it. I don't like him, but I concede it.
4: As a

0: 7-8 hitter.
1: Yeah.
0: You know? Not as your leadoff guy.
2: Right.
0: Not as batting third.
1: And then what you would do against a lefty is take Duran out of the lineup, and you've got to put somebody else in there, and it could be... Now, you got choices there, but Jamai Jones could be one of them.
2: I was going to say, yeah.
1: That's what it would be.
2: Jones isn't a bad option there.
1: No, it isn't. And against a lefty, you'd suffer through Monasterio at short.
2: I mean, you're going to have to.
1: So it's Sogard.
2: I just hope that no one hits the ball short.
1: So it's Sogard and Monasterio.
2: As a platoon at short.
1: And then, but what you do against the lefty is you bench Siegler and you play Sogard at second.
2: So Sogard's in regardless.
1: Sogard's in the lineup. And Siegler gets time at second base against righties. There's a way to do it, and none of it involves Trevor Story.
0: Or IKF.
1: Or IKF. I mean, and then your bench, you, of course, have Mickey Gasper. That guy goes nowhere.
2: Yeah.
1: Mickey Gasper's on fire.
2: I don't know where the IKF thing fits in with the amount of options you have in the infield already.
1: You've got White on the bench. He can steal you a base. He can pinch hit for you. You've got a decent bench player in White. And then you're kind of rotating Jones and Duran as utility outfielders, if you want to call them that. And your rotation in the infield guys off the bench are Monasterio or Siegler.
2: Roman Anthony DH or left. Yeah.
1: Right. This fits. These pieces fit, but they don't involve the two guys they want coming back. And I would just have so much respect for the Red Sox telling Trevor Story he's off the playoff roster. Like Jimmy Williams telling Reggie Jefferson, you're not on the playoff roster.
2: How did that end, by the way? Didn't Reggie take his ball and go
1: not
2: home?
1: Not well. He took his ball and went home. That was the end of his time at the Red Sox. Reggie said, no, thank you. No thanks, Jimmy. Those guys butted heads, Jimmy Williams and Reggie Jefferson.
2: Yeah.
1: They did not get along.
2: By the way, wait, hold on a second, though. We thought we had this figured out. What if Curtis Meade comes back? Now what are you doing?
1: Oh, geez, don't.
0: He's not coming back.
1: Don't mess this up for us.
2: Okay.
1: We just solved it. Do you want to talk about the rotation?
2: We can do that.
1: Yeah, we got a playoff rotation for you.
2: We can do that.
1: Fall is here. That means playoff baseball. And that means talking about these things for the Red Sox. 617-779-0985. It's Solak and Bertrand with Beadle and McCone.
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2: All right, those Red Sox are back at it again tonight down in Miami. First pitch set for 6:40. Sonny Gray is going to get the start in that game for the Red Sox. By the way, after their win and the Yankees loss last night, Boston now just a game and a half back of New York for that top wild card spot. Patriots leaving for Cleveland today as they get ready for their final preseason game tomorrow night. A Harold Landry update courtesy of Kevin Stone. He says that sources tell him that while Landry continues to try to work his way back, there's a growing lack of optimism around the progress being made so far. Week one, he says, seems like a long shot and there isn't much of a timetable as of now. 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
20: 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Argue about it. Argue about it. It is Boston Sports. Boston Sports. And it is all we do. 98.5. 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

0: Good. Let's talk about the rotation. About the playoff-bound Boston Red Sox. Fowler, give me that graphic that you always have ready. The playoff odds, the FanGraphs playoff odds for the Boston Red Sox. Fowler flashes that in the monitor like once a day right now. I love that. I think you had it up there yesterday, and I didn't even mention it. But it's like 99% at this point. It's in the 90s. The playoff-bound Red Sox. But crazy to say it. I think we've lost sight of how incredible this turnaround has been.
1: To go from 14 games under 500 to 14 above? Ridiculous. Ridiculous.
0: This does not happen.
1: And how fast it happened as well.
0: Yes.
1: I mean, just, again, flipped a switch and then you couldn't lose.
0: A historic season for the Red Sox and a historic turnaround. And when they do get to those playoffs, here is your rotation. It is 98.7% as of yesterday on FanGraphs.
1: Wow.
0: They have the third highest playoff odds in the American League. Rays and Yankees are now at 100%. The Red Sox are at 98.7. The next closest team is the White Sox. The White Sox are at 65.5.
2: Being told it's 99.1 as of
0: 99.1. Wow. All right. So I was right. I was like 99%.
1: They're in. Okay.
0: 99 and change now is where they reside. Their rotation is something I disagree on. Here are the three guys that are in it. It's Gray, Suarez, Tolley, but who's going first?
2: Oh, I think it's Gray.
0: I think it's Tolley.
2: Why?
0: Because I think he's a tone setter. That's why.
2: Sonny and Gray's, I think he's the Cy Young conversation.
0: I understand.
2: He's your game one guy. I think he's earned the right to be the game one guy.
0: Oh, here we go. That feels very entitled. That feels like a
1: Trevor Story over here.
0: Trevor Story.
2: Entitled through his own doing. Entitled through his performance.
0: The one thing I will say about Story. Sorry. Sonny Gray. See that? I'm just so.
2: Easy.
0: I'm just so, you know.
2: You hear entitlement and then you think Story.
0: I hear entitlement and I think Trevor Story. Is that I would trust him to give you seven innings in a start.
1: Sonny Gray, you're saying.
0: What did I say?
1: No. You're talking about Sonny Gray right now. Giving you seven?
2: I'm not sure Trevor Story could give you seven.
0: I don't know.
1: Well, working his way up.
0: But like, if Trevor Story is right, and Trevor Story starts a playoff game and is pitching well, the advantage there is your bullpen is not going to get taxed in game one.
2: 16-3 with a 2.79 ERA. That's your game one starter.
0: My counter to that, though, and why I am going Tolley, is if you want to break up the guys who have the possibility of having a playoff implosion,
1: mm-hmm.
0: I feel like the odds of that are higher with Tolley and with Suarez.
1: Agreed. Suarez has not been the same here in the last few starts.
0: Like we know that playoff implosions happen to the best of pitchers. You've seen it. Like no matter how well you're pitching. You get into a playoff series, and you don't have it, and you're playing really good teams, and sometimes you see it. It just Roger Clemens losing his mind, Ninja Turtle shoelaces. It happens. Peyton Tolley is to me tone setter. That if things break down, the next day it's Sonny Gray, and the bullpen is going to get the break in the middle.
1: So you're sort of using Sonny Gray almost as
0: the
1: stopper.
0: Buffer. The stopper, the buffer is what I'm doing. I do. I have the most confidence in Sonny Gray, which is why I don't think I want to send him out there first.
1: Well, if Peyton Tolley's pitching up to what he's capable of, right? If you get an awesome Peyton Tolley start, he can go up against an ace, right? He has that ceiling for sure. And if he blows up, like you said, now you have Sonny Gray to try to get you a win in game two. Do you go, Jake?
0: Again, this is assuming they're in the wild card and this is a 3-game set.
1: Yeah.
0: And let's just make that clear. For this particular series, for a 3-game series, Tolley, Gray, Suarez. I'm putting Gray in the middle. Now, 5-game series, I'm putting Sonny Gray first.
1: Okay.
0: Because I want to get back to him. That's why.
1: And would you go Jake Bennett in that situation, or are you going opener and then
0: Bayo? Bayo. I'd go Bennett and Bayo is what I might do.
2: How about Crochet Bayo?
0: Sure, any of those combinations.
1: Yeah.
0: Yeah. I'm not just, you know, starting Ben. I'm starting whoever I'm starting in a game four, if you're in that position, is on a short leash, and you're, you know, if it's game four, you're throwing everything.
1: It's almost the bullpen game. Just get us through this thing.
0: Yes, it is.
1: Okay.
0: See this? We're plotting the Red Sox way to the World Series. That's what we're doing here.
2: I think what we're finding is it's pretty formidable. Without Trevor Story.
1: Well, look, Peyton Tolley, even, I mean, it felt like he going into that Arizona game that he really had it rolling, but the Arizona game could have flipped too. If Duran makes that catch, all of a sudden that looks different than what it was. Last night he had it rolling until those last few outs that he couldn't get done on those home runs that he gave up. But, man.
2: Beto, are you changing your mind depending on home or road series?
0: No, I'm actually not.
1: There's a certain amount of energy and swagger that Tolley brings to the mound. You're kind of selling me on this a little
0: Tolley
1: bit here.
0: Tolley seems so unaffected by things, and I say that as a compliment, that I don't think Peyton Tolley on the road is even let it. He's so likable. I don't think any of it's going to impact him.
2: But I could see.
0: I don't think he's going to get shaken.
2: Him in a home start, you know, striking out six of the first seven guys.
0: That too.
1: Oh, yeah.
2: Keeping up the home
0: that
2: crowd.
0: Too. Yep. That's why I think Peyton Tolley in a three-game series is your number one guy either way. Home, road, doesn't matter.
1: Who makes you the most nervous out of those three in Suarez, Tolley, and Gray?
0: Suarez.
1: Yeah.
0: Yeah, not even close. The stuff's not great at times.
1: Yeah.
0: He's had ups and downs, you know, the elbow, the inflammation, all of it. No, it's Suarez. He's fine, but no, he's the guy I'd worry about. Why have we not seen more Tolley jerseys around the ballpark yet?
1: It's a good question.
0: When is that happening? When will that
1: happen? I mean, it's going to.
0: It's going to happen.
1: It's the definition of what you're looking for. I feel like it's like Durbin and Tolley are going to be the two jerseys.
0: I mean, he
2: wasn't on the team.
0: He also doesn't have like a super.
1: They haven't printed them yet.
0: You know, 70. That's kind of a, you know, big number.
1: That's not a sexy number.
0: It's not a sexy number. No. But I want to see more Tolley jerseys.
2: Almost a sexy number, but.
0: Oh, gee. See that, T-Man? Hey, mine's in the gutter.
1: Disgusting.
0: No, your mind, disgusting. Your mind is in the gutter. Without a doubt. Let's get back to your calls coming up next here on Zolak.
2: See the joke. No.
0: What's that?
2: See, the joke there was. No.
0: Yeah.
1: All right, Gronk.
0: All right, Gronk. We'll be right back.
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0: Hey, it's Beetle for.
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0: 617-779-0985. We'll talk to Revs midfielder Brooklyn Reigns coming up on the show today. You excited about it, Tim? You look excited about it, so that should be a great time.
1: I'm pumped. I can't wait.
0: Excellent.
1: Can't wait.
0: In the meantime, we talk to you, Matt in New Hampshire. Hi, Matt.
2: Hey there.
0: What's happening?
2: How's everybody going?
0: Great.
2: Yeah, I love your show. I've been calling in for years, and I think you guys are great.
0: Thank you.
2: So yeah, well, of course, with Durant, of course, as the old saying goes, even a blind squirrel finds a nut once in a while.
0: That's true, right? Matt. I used that exact saying in the first hour of the show today on Jaren Duran.
2: Yeah, well, I've liked him for years, but this year, of course, he has ups and downs, like anybody does.
0: But statistically, having a good August, as Stephen Fall River pointed out earlier today,
2: he is, and I sometimes think as he goes, the team goes sometimes.
0: I mean, that's putting a lot on Jaren Duran, if you ask me. I'm not sure that that's exactly what has happened. Because the team has had winning stretches when Jaren Duran has not been producing. Yeah. But last night, I mean, that win is his. He owns it, man. Bomb. Absolute bomb. How far did it go? Four? What?
1: Good question.
0: He got all.
1: He crushed it.
0: He sure did. No. There's a no-doubter. Gretchen's in Foxborough. Hey, Gretchen.
3: I'm missing somebody. The guy with the red hair that looks like your brother.
0: Oh.
3: Yeah.
0: Oh, this is a different conversation. Huh?
3: Okay.
0: All right, Gretchen.
1: Gretchen.
0: I don't think that's going so hot.
1: Oh, no.
0: Pat's in Florida. Hey, Pat.
4: Hey, guys. Great show as always. Just want to talk about Sonny Gray, man. I mean, he's not going to win the Cy Young. No way, but he's going to get votes, man. I mean, he's had a great year. The strikeouts are low, I know, but with his record in ERA, I mean, he's been very important, and he's stepped in a lot for Crochet, and I don't know. He deserves a lot of credit for this team right now because he's the only one that's been holding the ship. So.
0: Yeah, and I think he also has reversed his take on wanting to be traded.
1: Hey, can you blame him to start this year, though?
0: No, I can't.
1: You get to Boston, you're like, what the F is this,
0: but it's
1: man?
0: It's not exactly like the turnaround with Sonny Gray. Sonny Gray was trying to pitch to get himself out of town. Sonny Gray was like, I'm pitching and go somewhere else. And he's had to kind of walk that back.
1: Yep. Beep, no, I always beep, believed in this group.
0: Beep. Like, you know, he wanted out of here.
1: Oh, yeah.
0: He's such a dumpster fire. He's like, I'll go anywhere.
1: How about a team that can score a couple runs?
0: Jake in the car has something on the Peyton Tolley jersey situation. Hi, Jake.
5: Hey, guys. Thanks for taking my call. This is a big nitpick of mine. It's been going on for years. I think part of the reason you don't see many Tolley jerseys is because, honestly, it's just way harder to buy your fair player stuff now. I mean, you used to walk into the pro shop on Jersey, and you'd give a wall of players present. You know, BJ gets called up. You can go to the shirt. You just don't have that anymore. You have five players to choose from. And it makes it hard for people to know really the players. If you have a Durbin jersey, everyone knows Durbin. But if you don't have the jersey, then it's hard for a player to get some fandom. So I'll hang up and listen.
0: Okay. The player tees used to be the big thing.
1: Oh, yeah, man. Late 2000s.
0: Yeah, why did we do away with that?
1: Like that.
0: I just went to the MLB shop, and I'm looking at what they want to sell you, and a lot of it is either David Ortiz or custom. Well, they do have Jaren Duran. Let's see. They do have a Jaren Duran. One of my sons has a Jaren Duran jersey. I'm like, what? How did this happen?
1: I'm not a Milliken guy.
0: How did this happen? What do you want to call Milliken up? Tell him he's fat? You know, you want to throw some homophobic slurs around while you're at it, kid?
1: What are we doing?
0: Who am I raising? Yeah. What have I done wrong as a parent? How did this happen? Let me just tell you, it was not bought with my knowledge.
1: Okay.
0: Right. Yeah. So it wasn't like I went in because I'd be like, no, absolutely not.
1: We're not doing this.
0: They have Rutschman available.
1: Really?
0: Rutschman's on here. Yoshida, Duran, Chapman, Ortiz. Nothing drives me crazier than the white home jerseys that they then put names on.
1: With the last name on it. I'm with you on this.
0: Disgusting.
1: That's not a real jersey. Hey,
0: if you buy that jersey, I am so against it. And I again, my children, they have these. They have no respect. No respect no, for, but
1: I'm,
0: for what
1: I'm
0: happens
1: glad
0: on the
1: you brought
0: field.
1: This up. That's not what the jersey
0: Don't
1: is.
0: Don't you hate that?
1: Yes.
0: I wouldn't be offended if the Red Sox decided to put names on their home jerseys. Because I think players like having their name on their jersey.
1: Yeah, for sure.
0: Right? Every player likes having their name on the back of the jersey, but they don't. And it's tradition to not have it on the white jersey. I do not see Toley on here. Roman Anthony's available. Yoshida. Oh, sure. You can get the Pedro Martinez. Or the Nomar throwback.
1: Wow.
0: Those are nice. 99 batting practice
6: jersey.
0: You
6: can get a David Ortiz City Connect, which doesn't even exist.
0: Right. A uniform he did not play in. But, oh, look, page two, Willier Abreu, Garrett Crochet, Wilson Contreras with no name on the back. Thank you very much. That's a good one. But no, they don't have number 70. Oh, good. I definitely want to get the Ted Williams jersey. Trevor Story's available. Tristan Casas, $149 for the Nike Home Tristan Casas jersey. Well, that's something nice.
1: That's, yeah.
0: They have number two for Isaiah Kiner-Falefa. And they also have the Kiner-Falefa nameplate on a women's home.
1: Is that
0: Nike
1: wait,
0: white.
1: Is the other number two, is that like an old Bogart still? Or is that an IKF jersey for
0: no,
1: sure?
0: No, no. Some one has the name on it, one does not, depending on what you're looking for. Oh, that's nice. They still sell $49 for Tim Wakefield. That's cool.
6: 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So it's like make it yourself.
1: You can make a Toley jersey.
0: Yeah, why are we not selling Toley jerseys, Red Sox?
1: Come on.
0: Let's get on that. Got merch to move. Merch. Got to move the merch. We'll talk to Brooklyn Reigns right after these headlines.

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1: All right, those Boston Red Sox getting back on the diamond down in Miami tonight. Sonny Gray gets the start. First pitch set for 6:40. Of course, they're coming off a 7-3 11-inning win last night. And with that win and the Yankees loss, Red Sox find themselves now just a game and a half back of New York in the standings. Patriots, meanwhile, leaving for Cleveland today as they get ready for their final preseason game tomorrow night. That's a game that you can hear right here on 98.5 The Sports Hub. And elsewhere in the NFL, Giants wide receiver Calvin Austin III done for the season after suffering a torn ACL. 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Your next update, 30 minutes.

0: Matt in Baltimore emails a quick Red Sox thought that I don't want you to let me forget, okay?
1: Okay.
0: Just pointing that out that I want to give T-Bone. But in the meantime, before we get to that, let's go to the phones and welcome in Revolution midfielder Brooklyn Raines, who joins us on Zolak and Bertrand, that is. Excuse me. Brooklyn, how are you? What's going on?
2: I'm good. How are you?
0: Good. Good. You started your career in Houston before signing with the Revs before this season and coming to New England. And I would just like to ask you, how do you like it here? Has it been a culture shock at all coming to New England?
2: A little bit. So far, it's been actually really cool. Gotten to meet a lot of new guys, a lot of new faces. Just the city in general. I heard before coming here, it's like a big sports city, and I've definitely gotten to experience that my time being here. All around, I mean, it's pretty cool. Like, I've been out and about downtown in Boston, a lot of fishing as well. So yeah, I'd say for sure I've been enjoying my time.
1: Revs paid almost $2 million to bring you in. Is that added extra pressure for you? Do you feel that, or is there a level of confidence that sort of comes when a team expresses that type of interest?
2: I'd say it's a mix of both, just for one, in terms of kind of knowing the head coach and just kind of like knowing what to expect from what he wants standards-wise. And then on the other side, I try not to focus on things like that, just try and play my game and remain humble, and then just let my football do the talking.
0: So to get back to what you said a lot of fishing that you've done. Has that been, what are we talking, deep sea fishing or freshwater? What do we have going on?
2: It's a mix of everything. It's a mix of ponds and lakes, and then deep sea fishing. Deep sea fishing can get a little rowdy just in terms of with the waves, and then some of the guys get seasick. So it doesn't last, you know, like a long time, but just some of the guys get really sick. So we kind of have to go back. But we've been catching like a mix of fish. So it's actually like the first time I've ever bought like fishing equipment. Like, I've always, I guess, done it like here and there, but like I'm actually like really into fishing now, which is cool.
0: Wow, interesting. McCone, you got something? You look like you were about to say something.
1: Yeah, speaking of getting sick, we talked to Peyton Miller last week about this pancake situation. So, yeah, how many pancakes were you putting down pregame, by the way, for this to get shut down?
2: About 4 to 5. I don't know if that's like a substantial amount compared to some other people's plates that I saw, but I mean, me and Peyton were getting, I guess you could say, blamed for it. So,
1: how did the nutritionist take that, by the way, when he found out that you were putting down 5 pancakes before games?
2: I mean, didn't really say much other than they just took them away. So I guess there wasn't really a talking. It was just a confiscation. But recently I've seen them here and there, which is good, but I don't really know what that means. So they haven't taken them away completely yet, but who knows? It might happen again. But we've been trying to just maintain our, I guess you could say, amounts of pancakes we're getting.
0: Yeah, I'm just curious how anyone thought that was going to be a good idea. Like, who? I think it's funny, but like, you guys are like, yeah, let's do this.
1: We're going to hammer
0: pancakes. Let's just eat as many of these as we can.
2: Yeah, I have no clue either, and especially just because it's like not a pregame ritual, but just like we're used to just eating pancakes, I guess, like on a game day, and it just kind of helps us get ready for a game. So I don't know. Taking them away was, I have no clue, to be honest.
0: You could have woken up on Saturday and smashed all the pancakes you wanted, given that you were dealing with the yellow card suspension. How hard is it when you're not out there? You're an every match starter. How is it for you to have to sort of sit one out and watch your team when it's not due to an injury and it's due to something else and you just have to be sidelined?
2: Yeah. No, it hurts, definitely, just because I want to be out there and to help the guys, but I also have a lot of confidence in the players that are out there getting the job done. But I mean, especially if it's like a yellow card suspension, I've gotten, you know, talking to from coach just about trying to be smarter in ways like that, because he knows how important I am to the team, and I also know how important I am to the team. So just trying to maintain that, but also knowing that, you know, the boys will go out there and do their thing. So
1: you played for Marco last year at the FIFA U20 World Cup. At what age did you start working with him, and what's that relationship like between you two?
2: Yeah, I mean, I've known Marco for a long time. I've known him since, I think, U17 national team, and then kind of from there on, just from U17, just progressing to U19s and then the U20s. So I kind of already know what kind of coach he is and a person he is. But yeah, I mean, he's really cool, really down to earth, really humble guy. And then on the field, he just has high standards for everyone and even himself. And I believe that he's helped me develop into the player I am today. Like, you can kind of see it just from the beginning of the season and to where I am now, how much I've improved just in terms of, you know, being more composed on the ball and playing forward and just getting into higher spots. Like, I scored my first MLS goal here with the Revs, which is pretty awesome. But yeah, I think so far what he's been doing in terms of helping me and the team, it's really good. So I'm just praying that we can continue to just be on this good path.
1: Did you see that first pitch he threw out at Fenway over the weekend, Marco?
2: I did. It was a pretty. It's really good because I saw him after. I think last week after training, he was practicing with Matt Turner, and yeah, I mean this has been really cool for him.
3: You got to practice, right? There's some nerves there for sure, no doubt.
0: Yeah. Turner's saying this is how you do it, boss.
3: Yeah.
0: This is how it's done.
3: Don't screw it up. Don't bounce it.
0: You know, we've been told before that Turner is the, and he's a friend of the show, Matt Turner. He's like the locker room DJ a lot of times, and I'm wondering with the age difference, he's the old guy in there. Is there is it ever like, you know, a cringe inducing sort of situation where you're like, that? What is this choice? What is the music you're playing?
2: A few times, I'd say for majority of the time, it's pretty good. It's like, I don't want to say old songs, or just maybe songs I'm not used to listening to, or just maybe like songs that my mom would play that I kind of remember.
3: That's so mean. Also, that's so tough.
0: Old man. But then there's, Turner's 32, by the way. Yeah. He's one of the old guys, you know?
2: Yeah. Yeah. Sometimes there's some songs where I'm just like, I don't really know. But then on the flip side, like if me or Peyton's playing the song, everyone's just like, what are we even listening to right now? So, but I mean, majority of them are like really good songs. Like I enjoy, like, the Black Eyed Peas I've heard, you know, I don't know, 50 Cent. I don't know if that really counts, but just kind of like music like that, I think is pretty cool. But then when it gets to our turn, everyone just is like, turn it off. So just turn it off, unfortunately.
0: All right, Brooklyn. Well, we appreciate the time. Thanks for calling.
2: Of course. Thank you, guys.
0: All right. That is Brooklyn Reigns, Revs midfielder, joining us here on Zolak and Bertrand. The pancake thing is just absurd.
3: I mean, when you're 21, I think you can just eat whatever you want at that point, right? But yes. Like they had to shut it down. Peyton said last week he was having like 9 pancakes before games, which is probably what led to that being the plug being pulled on that.
0: Well, by the way, the Revs are getting ready to visit Columbus coming up on Saturday. 7:30 is the kick on that. That's this Saturday night. They're going on the road. So that's their next match. Just crushes many. It starts as a joke, and then you're like, "What are we doing?"
3: That was a lot of pancakes.
0: Yeah, terrible idea. This is a bad idea. I regret this. I have immediate regrets. Is what it is. The baseball point that I was promising you is this. Matt in Baltimore said this one's for T-Bone. He said, "If the playoffs slot the way they do, and the way they are right now, and it goes this way, and the Red Sox are going to New York," he said, "start Toley game one." And they'll have a lefty on the mound for the Little League right field wall. And Toley would be a blast to have him in their game one, which he absolutely would.
3: Yes. Yeah.
0: Right?
3: He'd be jacked up for that too, man. He's just jacked up for regulars. So imagine that in that situation.
0: Make sure it's a lefty in game one.
3: Yep.
0: And, you know, then you'll get to Gray in game two. So put a lefty on there. Little League right field wall. Bull crap.
3: It is.
0: Down there. Illegal. It's an illegal thing. TJ writes in, hey, the Red Sox are probably waiting on Toley to sign a well under market 8-year, $100 million deal before they start selling his jerseys at the pro shop.
3: Oh, that's pretty good.
0: How about that?
3: That's pretty good.
0: Let's get back to your calls. Gretchen is back. Hey, Gretchen, let's try that again.
4: Hey, how are you?
0: Good afternoon.
4: Okay. I love your lineup for the prediction of the playoffs. And everybody gets in, including our guy Mickey, because he can also catch. Now, I do not want to see Trevor Story in because he has proven beyond a shadow of a doubt that he cannot hit, nor can he be useful in a lineup. So why would you put that back in? I don't even discuss the other guy because he's not, you know what I mean? He's like the fly on the blip of a screen that you flick off. And, hey, Roman, there's room for you, honey. You know, come back whenever you feel. That bat is more than... And Gonzalez, I hope and pray that you stay.
0: Okay. Hope and pray that Gonzalez stays. But she's hot for Roman.
3: Yeah.
0: Oh, yeah.
3: Get back here, babe.
0: Anytime, honey. Okay. You get back in that lineup. That bat can join us anytime.
3: Anytime.
0: Man swings a big stick.
3: Yep, it plays.
0: Chicks dig the long ball, they used to say, back in the 90s.
3: Oh, man.
0: Steve's in Miami. Hey, Steve, were you at the game last night?
5: Actually, the last two nights.
0: Awesome.
5: The first night, even though the Yankees weren't in there, the Boston fans started the chorus of Yankees suck. The Marlins fans were like, they're not even here. What are these people doing? And tonight I'm taking a mic that can go out, and I'm going to play in the, what is it, in Fenway, the eighth inning, Sweet Caroline?
3: Yep.
5: Yep. So I have that all set to play at Marlins Stadium tonight.
0: Okay.
3: I couldn't quite follow everything going on there. I don't know. I think pretty much get in for anything.
0: Sean and Whitman is here to defend Jaren Duran. Have at it, Sean.
6: Yeah, so I hate myself, so I'm a Jaren Duran truther, but he does have 17 RBI in the ninth inning or later, which does lead the league, so that's something.
0: That is. Yeah. Hey, that's clutch. That's having, you know, big hits late in games, not always necessarily in a win, but he does have four last night. So we had 13 before last night. Where were 13 put him before he did that? I don't know. I don't know the answer.
3: Yeah.
0: But no, I'll give him that credit. Listen, I don't think he's a bad ball player. I think he's a giant pain in the ass is what I think he is. And I've expressed that many times before.
3: Well, yeah.
0: And I think he's a loose cannon. And I think that there's no way he isn't a distraction at times, given the stuff that he does.
3: And is he reliable in the postseason for you, too?
0: No.
3: I mean, that... I don't
0: know. Nope. But I won't defend him. And I like how Shauna Whitman says, I hate myself for this. I'm a Duran truther. At least you admit it. That's good.
3: Yeah.
0: That's good.
7: By the way, the Yankees are fifth in weighted runs created plus at home against left-handed pitchers.
0: Oh, damn. Never mind, Matt in Baltimore. Right. T-Bone, shut us down. We'll have to find our own statistical argument for Tolley in game one. We'll figure it out, though. We've got time. We've got time for more on this. We got a month before the Red Sox are in the playoffs. We will figure it out as...
7: Sorry, I lied. Fourth.
0: Fourth, even better. Jeez.
7: OPS, they're sixth.
0: Okay. 617-779-0985 is the phone number for you. We've had quite a bit on the Gonzalez contract situation today. He had some comments yesterday about it. We can jump back into that coming up next.
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0: think Jerry Jones is doing okay today. I just imagine Jerry Jones.
1: When was that halftime performance by Dolly? That was not that long ago.
0: It wasn't that long ago. When was that? 2023. She was 77 years old at the time. And she came out as a Dallas Cowboys cheerleader. And I just imagine that Dolly Parton in a Dallas Cowboys cheerleader did things for Jerry Jones that money can't buy. Well, maybe you can in some situations, but for him, that was something special. Getting Dolly into his Cowboys cheerleader uniform, you know? Maybe money did buy that experience for him.
1: Yes.
0: I don't know.
1: It wasn't $140, though. That's for sure.
0: Here we go. You know, some owners are into the trailer park in Ohio. Some are into living out fantasies of seeing Dolly Parton in a cheerleader outfit. Yeah. You know?
1: To each their own.
0: That's right.
1: Yep, to each their own.
0: Everybody has a thing. That was Jerry's 3 years ago. Back in 2023. That's a sad one, losing Dolly Parton. That's a very sad one. Speaking of NFL owners, yesterday there was an NFL owner helicopter buzzing around, and everybody was like Henry Hill and Goodfellas looking up at the sky. What the hell's going on? Driving. Where is it? Christian Gonzalez was speaking on the practice fields at Gillette about his contract situation yesterday, and it doesn't sound good. And it sounds like the two sides are not close, that there is not an impending deal, that they've established what they want or what they find acceptable, and there is a gap between the two sides. And a question we didn't really address when we first talked about this today. Do you believe there's a lot of communication going on between the two sides based, again, on surface level comments from Elliott Wolff and Christian Gonzalez yesterday? Does this sound like it's a very active conversation between the two sides?
1: Not particularly. Doesn't it feel like there's two sides that have made sort of their offers and they're far away from it and no one's really budging right now?
0: Lines in the sand.
1: Yeah.
0: Staring each other down. That does feel. That's a feel. They haven't said that. They've said they've talked and will continue to talk, but what are the frequency of those conversations? And do you believe there is an urgency on the part of the team to get this deal done? I sense zero urgency from them.
1: Well, this goes back to something that you brought up, and it is a good point. If you're the team and you understand that Christian Gonzalez is under team control here for at least a couple more years, you're thinking to yourself, is he really going to try to go into this season without this contract that we offer him? Or is it going to get to a point where we're getting close to week one and I'm going to blink and I'm going to take this money and it's a deal that's close enough to what I want where I'm going to take the security? I think there's a good chance that that's the way that the team looks at it right now. Just let's wait this thing out, because the closer we get to week one, the more nervous that their side's going to get, and they're going to take a deal maybe that's not exactly what they want, but it's close enough where let's just take it and get that security for us.
0: There's a stare down going on, and I'm starting to believe that

0: And I said this earlier, and I do believe it, and that is I'm not sure how much this organization really loves the player. Really, truly values, loves the player, cannot envision him playing for someone else. I don't know. I just get the sense there have just been too many questions about him in his career. Questions about injury stuff. Questions about how vocal he is and can he be a leader. And Vrabel was really pushing that for him at the end of last season. Questions about, well, when they're playing zone, what's the point of paying for a corner that's so great in man and you're kind of letting him go to waste playing in zone? Those sort of things that have come up over the last couple of years, those are not driven by people on the outside. Those are driven by football people on the inside.
1: Totally. Do I think those arguments are valid? I don't. I think he's a really good player that you want in the fold long term. But if that's the evaluation that you've made internally, haven't you already screwed this thing up to get to this point in the offseason? Have this hanging over your head? And if you weren't invested and willing to go there with this player, shouldn't you have moved him and made sure you didn't get to this point in the offseason where it feels like he's going to be vitally important if this defense is going to reach where you want it to?
0: Well, isn't the game of chicken? Hey, we think he's going to play, so who cares? We'll get another year out of him, and then we'll sort it out next offseason.
1: True.
0: He's going to play. We know he's going to play.
1: And we're not going to deal with the contract.
0: And we're just going to get another great year out of him on short money and not give up anything. And maybe he's not a part of our future, but we know he's here this year, so let's just get through 2026.
1: It's possible. Yeah.
0: And that sucks. I don't love that outcome. I know the player's not going to like that outcome.
1: Mm-hmm.
0: But it might be the route they take. Let's talk to Andrew in New York City today. Andrew.
2: Hey, sorry to shift the focus back to baseball and fashion, but I actually just bought on eBay a Mo Vaughn player tee jersey for like $20, which is great. The only issue is I'm worried I'm never going to wear it because I'm 32. What do you think the appropriate age is? Where's your cutoff for jerseys?
0: It's a great question. I don't know the answer. I can tell you that I did wear a Mo Vaughn jersey when we did our opening day broadcast or marathon broadcast a couple of years ago. I think it's the last time. I bought it just for that nostalgia, and I wore it. I think it was marathon. I think it was with Big Joe Murray.
1: Yeah.
0: I think we were down at Cask a few years ago doing the marathon. But it was like for effect.
1: Mm-hmm.
0: You know, we're on a show here. You know? We're the Mo Vaughn batting practice jersey. But to like go to a game with my kids?
1: Not doing it.
0: No, I'm putting a game. I'm not putting a shirt on. What are you, a clown? What are you doing? Grown ass man. The rule of thumb though is, Andrew, you're okay. You must wear a jersey of someone who's older than you.
1: Yeah, I mean, always. I feel like that's the standard rule,
0: yeah,
1: isn't it?
0: Yeah, you cannot. I'm sorry. The guy who's rocking the Jaren Duran jersey right now is like 40.
1: Who could be his dad?
0: Dude, what are you doing?
1: Right.
0: What are you doing?
1: I have a Roman Anthony jersey.
0: So you're only allowed to buy jerseys of players you pretty much watched as a kid.
1: Yeah.
0: That's what you're allowed to have.
1: I feel like that's the standard rule of thumb. I'm with you on that.
0: Mm-hmm. But it's weird. It's still weird.
1: It's still weird.
0: It's still weird.
1: It's another grown man's name.
0: Here's the one you can wear. The one that's blank. That to me is a great play. You get like the Red Sox road jersey. I love the gray road and the red that pops.
1: Mm-hmm.
0: I love the road jersey, and I think that's a great one to buy. No name on the back. No name.
1: Okay.
0: Nameless.
1: Nameless.
0: I have one of those. It was like a teenager. Saved up. Bought it. Russell Athletic, back when Russell made the jerseys.
1: Russell was a great product.
0: He's a hell of a product.
1: Russell's a great product.
0: I think they just got... Did they still get, like, put down by Majestic when Majestic took over? Is that how that went? Or did Majestic buy them?
1: That's a good question. I feel like Russell had those uniforms, and then just any standard college t-shirt was Russell, too.
0: Russell, the blue and red R?
1: Yep.
0: I had that. It's nice, stitched, authentic, very heavy and hot. Though they were like very thick,
1: not very breathable,
0: very thick polyester very back breathable. Then. They weren't exactly
1: keep that in.
0: Now they're super cool and like thin but strong. It's a great, comfortable shirt now. Back then, not so much.
1: Yeah,
0: you know, you could chafe your nipples with the stitching on those things. Hope John Valentin was wearing an undershirt when he was playing.
1: Yeah,
0: you know,
1: band-aids over those things. Yeah.
0: Don't tease us with Dolly Parton halftime show video.
1: Come on, Fowler.
0: Look at that.

0: 77 and sexy, McCone. That's hard to pull off. Mm-hmm. Dolly did it.
1: She did it.
0: She absolutely did, much to the delight of Jerry. In my stadium. Oh, my God. I need Big Jim to bring back Jerry today just to talk about Dolly.
1: Yeah.
0: The passing of Dolly. Here are the headlines of Tim McCone.
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1: Patriots leaving for Cleveland today as they get ready for their final preseason game tomorrow night. Browns head coach Todd Monken, by the way, saying Cleveland starters, including quarterback Deshaun Watson, will not play in that game. Kevin Stone reporting a quick Harold Landry update, saying that sources have told him that while Landry continues to try and work his way back, there's a growing lack of optimism around the progress being made so far, and that week one seems like a long shot, and really there's no timetable as of now for his return. Elsewhere in the NFL, Giants wide receiver Calvin Austin III going to miss next year after suffering a torn ACL. Red Sox with a 7-3 win in 11 innings over the Marlins last night. They're going to send Sonny Gray to the mound in Miami tonight. First pitch for that one set for 6:40. 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I'm Tim McCone, Boston Zone for Sports 98.5. 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
18: How would you describe where things stand with Christian Gonzalez and the talks with his
19: Yeah, nothing new to report on Christian. Want him here. He's an elite player. Been on record saying that before, and we're continuing to work with his representation to find a resolution that works for everyone.
20: Do you view week one as sort of an internal deadline when it comes to his potential extension, or would you guys be open to continuing that throughout the season?
19: We're just kind of taking it a day at a time right now. We haven't set a deadline.
21: Is the Joey Porter situation a complicating factor in that at all?
19: Probably not familiar with the Joey Porter situation.
21: Joey Porter for the Steelers also seeking a big contract. I know Devon Witherspoon was someone that people.
19: Yeah, no. I mean, every situation's different. We're just focusing on our situation here.
22: Do you have clarity, Elliot, on exactly what they're asking for and where the gaps are right now, or is it kind of?
19: We're not going to get into any details in the negotiation right now. Just know that we're working and. We'll go from there.
22: A yes or no question, though. I'm not asking you to tell me what the details are, but do you know where their stance is and where you guys are so we can have a view maybe on the outside as to what separation there is so we can pass that on to the fans?
19: Yes.
22: Are you confident that a deal will get done with Christian?
19: I'm confident that we're continuing to work on it, and we're positive that we're making momentum.
0: I thought those last couple of answers from Elliott Wolff yesterday were pretty damaging. They were. How does it hurt you if you say, no, I'm confident we're going to get a deal done? Does that come back to haunt you if the deal doesn't get done?
23: No.
0: No. So why do you have to take such a sour tone on that? Are you confident you're going to get a deal done? If I'm a GM, I'm saying, of course I am. We're going to figure it out. Yeah, we're confident. We're going to continue to work. Just sell everybody on the we're continuing to work and we're working through it. Mm-hmm. He goes the other direction. I'm confident that we're going to keep talking. Oh, well, gee. Oh, that's good for you. Hell yeah. I keep talking about it. The other part, Tommy Carr nailing him down on the, I asked you a yes or no question. Are you aware of what he wants? And he begrudgingly mumbles there, yes. At the end, he gives him the answer. Yes, we're aware. Yes. But those last couple of answers with Shaky up there, man, he is shaky.
23: He is.
0: At the microphone, isn't
23: he?
0: He
23: is shaky. But I think Tommy Curran's point is a good one. I think what he was trying to find out is whether or not Gonzalez's camp has given them a number that's going to get this thing done, or if the Patriots keep coming back to them and Gonzalez's camp just says, no, we want more. We want more. I would imagine now, if you know what the number is to get this deal done right now, that's way different than Gonzalez's camp just sort of being vague and just asking for more every time you come to the table during this negotiation.
0: Yeah, it's established. Yeah, there's an ask.
23: Yeah.
0: There's an ask. And
23: they're obviously not there in terms of being willing to go to that number that the Gonzalez camp has given them.
0: Shakes McGee up there. Yes, yes, yes, yes, yes, yes. I'm confident. Yes. Yeah, yes. I'm confident. What, can we get the confident part again? I'm confident that we'll keep talking or we'll keep working or what are you confident in? Oh, it's not great. I was not feeling confident after hearing everybody talk yesterday. That was a bit of a downer. I won't lie.
23: No, we went into it saying, man, I wonder if there's going to be a deal that's announced today with all these guys talking and Christian Gonzalez going to the podium and Cowden and Elliott Wolf both speaking. So maybe these guys are all going to sort of peacock it this afternoon about how they were able to hammer this thing out. And it went in the complete opposite direction.
0: Thinking maybe they'd go out and pretend like, yeah, no big deal. Of course he got paid.
23: Yes.
0: Like, sweet.
23: Yeah. Tried to make him the highest paid corner. That's what we did.
0: Yeah. No, they couldn't play it cool, could they? They didn't never happen. Do. No. The Patriots never play it cool in these situations. No. Name your player over the years. They never play it cool on the contract stuff with their own guys. Even with Tom Brady.
23: Yep.
0: They couldn't even get it right with Tom Brady. You think they're going to get it right with Christian Gonzalez on a guy you don't even know that they love? They had every reason in the world to just throw whatever Tom Brady wanted at him. They didn't. No, they screwed that up to the point of the guy wanting to not be a Patriot anymore.
23: And I think it's becoming more and more apparent that it was not just Bill, right? It was not just Bill being tight with the purse strings at all.
22: Are you confident that a deal will get done with Christian?
19: I'm confident that we're continuing to work on it and positive that we're making momentum.
0: We're making momentum. I'm confident that we'll continue to work on it. That is the job.
23: It is
0: the job.
23: It is part of it. It is part of it.
0: I'm confident I will be a GM. Thank you. That's making us all feel a lot better about this.
23: Meanwhile, Christian Gonzalez has gone from saying he doesn't want to talk and negotiate this contract in public to making vague Instagram posts about the deal not being done yet and being frustrated and now just outwardly saying I'm frustrated with this process. So it doesn't feel like it's trending in the right direction.
0: Got a lot going on here in the email inbox. One from Will in Virginia, originally from the North Shore. He said, does last night's masterclass in managing the depleted bullpen lock up Chad Tracy's permanent position as Red Sox manager? I would say another notch on the belt, feather in the cap. It was another good night for Chad Tracy, but he'd already locked it up. That's what I would tell you. He said he was able to piece together a less than efficient Toley. He avoided using Chapman on the back end despite the extra innings. What is that stiff Breslow waiting for now? Will also adds this, rule of thumb, you can wear the jersey of a younger player if you share the same last name of said player.
23: All right, no, I'll allow
0: that's
23: that.
0: That's a good exception. I do allow that. Mm-hmm. Yep. That is a good one. I have a friend, Todd Campbell. He bought a Will Campbell jersey because it's his last name.
23: Christian Campbell? Or not yet?
0: I think he did. I think he did. And then he had a Bruins jersey. He had a Bruins Campbell jersey.
1: Clearance at Marshalls.
0: Back in the day. That's right. Todd Campbell, mainly tubs. Make sure you get to mainly tubs, you know, for all your hot tub, spa, sauna needs.
23: Okay.
0: They got the sauna section there. It's gorgeous.
23: How about that?
0: Oh, yeah.
23: Are you thinking about adding the sauna now,
0: they
23: too?
0: Asked me if I was interested.
23: Yeah.
0: I'm not going to lie.
23: Checking
0: the
23: tires.
0: I said, you know, I think my electrical panel in my house is at max right now. So I think we're good. I like the idea. I don't have a place to put it. They're like, put it outside in your backyard. The outdoor ones. There's one that looks like a barrel.
23: Yeah. I'm like, yeah, those are in now.
0: Yeah, they have them. Mainly tubs. They do it all. You know, a hot tub guy.
23: Outdoor hot oasis guy. You're building back there.
0: Well, I'm
23: now.
0: Trying. Yeah. I'm trying. I really am. Also, a lot of info coming on Russell Athletic. People are very up to speed on that. They still exist in some sort of fashion, but they were bought along with Spalding by Fruit of the Loom. Look at all these big time brands.
23: So you say 90s just.
0: And was subsequently bought by Berkshire Hathaway. And in the process, Russell Athletic became treated more of a commodity than an actual brand. So they just bought the name. They stopped doing all their sports deals and became a Walmart brand for a while, selling volume apparel. And that agreement expired, and now they're doing some streetwear brands, but they're basically like jerseys and other blanks that could be bought. It's they've flamed out.
23: Okay.
0: Fizzled out, bought up, corporate buyouts, and flaming out. So I'm sorry to tell you that.
23: That's tough to hear.
0: Kevin Foxborough says, guys, you've bullied me into deciding I'm never buying a jersey again.
23: Yeah.
0: He said, I've only ever purchased quarterback jerseys of the Patriots. May will be the final one. I'm 31. I'm still rocking it. I don't care. But no more new ones. That's it. There you go.
23: Now I need to know, did he go Cam Newton? Did he go Mac Jones? Did he dip his toes into the Bailey Zappi water at that point? Or were they like, is there a certain threshold these quarterbacks have to reach before he actually pulls the trigger on those jerseys?
0: Did you get the fever? The Zappi fever. Zappi. That's the fever. 617-779-0985. Brendan's in the car today. Brendan.
1: Good afternoon, gentlemen.
0: Brendan, I'm going to throw you on hold because you got a bad area there. We'll go to Joe in West Virginia. Joe.
2: Hey, good afternoon, gentlemen. The Vermont syrupy smooth voice of Mark Bertrand, along with the serviceability and the functionality of a Tim McCone going seat to seat. And T-Bone, appreciate you behind the glass, always nails down. I just want to touch on Dolly Parton's passing. Always enjoyed that song, A Coat of Many Colors. I mean, she had 100 million records sold, so there was a catalog of songs. And then also, if I can just touch on Christian Gonzalez, it all comes down to money, because he's got the position nailed down and buttoned up and makes a guy in the secondary better just by him being there. Thanks, guys. Take care.
0: All right, Joe. Have a great day. Let's try and go back to Brendan on this topic with Gonzalez. Hey, Brendan.
1: Good afternoon. Is that better?
0: Yeah, we got you.
1: So I kind of feel bad for Elliot Wolf. I mean, we really can't shoot the messenger here. He does not have the authority to actually strike this deal. It's pretty clear. He's got to go upstairs and get the blessing of Bobby Billions, who should have never opened his mouth in the beginning of training camp to talk about this situation, because it looks even worse. But it's pretty clear this is how they do business, as we all know. And it's almost like all those years Belichick traded away those first-round picks, it's probably because he knew he wasn't ever going to be able to pay them if they ever got a second deal. So this is an organizational thing. It's pretty embarrassing. And as you mentioned, the former guy there, TB12, couldn't even get what he wanted after he made the owner of this team the billionaire that he is. Brady built this franchise into what it is. We all can agree on that. This is just pathetic that they're over here, you know, playing whatever you guys call it, financial something. It's embarrassing. They need to get this deal done, and it's not looking good.
0: Okay. I'm not sure. What do we call it?
23: I'm not sure either.
0: I don't know if we had a name for that.
23: Maybe
0: that was someone else that he heard. I didn't call it that. But I think that the frustration you hear there is a frustration that a lot of fans have.
23: Yeah.
0: About the situation. Today's takeaways on Zolak and Bertrand are coming your way next.
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0: All right, today's takeaway is brought to you by Awaken 180 Weight Loss. Don't put off losing weight this summer. Reach your goal during the easiest season for weight loss. Awaken 180, the official weight loss program of summer. All right, I'm not sure how we went down this rabbit hole with Beetle trying to put together a resume tape to become a weatherman in Boston, and that brought us down to when people actually had accents on the news here in the city of Boston. Take a listen.
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0: It's true.
2: If I could do the da, da, da, da, da, and T-Bone throws the I Know Where My Children Are, WLVI 56, 10 o'clock news. Oh!
3: Yeah, why not start the show with this?
4: Well, March didn't come in like a lion, but...
2: Oh, and even a Boston accent to boot. March didn't come in like a lion. This is the news, Boston. This city used to have so much more flavor to it, didn't it? Like, just...
5: A lot of character.
2: Now it just feels sort of the same as everywhere else. We used to be able to put people on the news with an accent. The accent itself is dying.
0: It is.
2: And trust me, I contributed to that. I lost mine.
5: Maybe we should just try to bring it back. Start talking like that.
2: Right. It slips out when I'm drinking.
0: Yeah. Tiger gets out of the cage a little bit.
5: Accent.
2: Like, where did that come from? You know? Like, you know, Tweety Bird escaping a cat's mouth. You're like, what?
0: What do we got here?
2: Whoa, hello.
0: Maybe if Beetle leans into that accent a little bit, that will help separate him when it comes to getting that weatherman job that he's craving, that he's going after here moving forward. All right, that's going to do it for Zolak and Bertrand. We got is Zol going to join us from Cleveland tomorrow? T-Bone, is that the plan, or is he just doing the game? Do we know?
5: Oh, he's not going to be on.
0: No, he's not going to
5: do game. You kidding me?
0: All that prep he has to do with the starters not playing for Cleveland in the final preseason game.
5: To learn.
0: Yeah, he's got to figure all that stuff out.
5: He's going to do like a dry run broadcast with Sosi too for the first time.
0: Oh, that's right. He's not doing TV. He's going to be with Sosi again for this broadcast. All right, so those guys are back together, and you can hear that game right here on 98. A lot of buzz for that game, Big Jim, with the starters not playing.
6: I see you got 2 minutes to fill here, so let me help you out on this, because I was driving in, and I heard Mark the Beetle Bertrand, who's not here for some reason. He wanted Jerry Jones, owner of the Cowboys, to weigh in on the late Dolly Parton. I'm a good friend of mine. Dolly had wit as quick as a whip, and in her prime, she was hot as a pistol. Now, I don't mean to speak ill of the dead when I say in her prime, but let me give you what I think about with ladies, Tim. I think of them as balloons, you see. When you blow into a balloon, and you fill up that balloon, it gets nice and tight and supple, you see, like a 22-year-old co-ed from Abilene. But over time, the balloon degrades, air comes out of it, starts to look unsightly, gets a little saggy. Like if I catch a glimpse of myself when I'm going into the shower. That's kind of what she looked like there at 77 when she was at my stadium in the little get-up there. I like them young and tight is what I'm trying to get at.
0: I get it. I get it, Jerry. I get it. Well, you just made Beatles Day, so I appreciate you jumping on there, Big Jim.
6: Anytime. My team's going to stink again this year. Quarterback's a bum.
0: That's going to do it for us. A Big Boy Tuesday coming up next on Felger and Mass. See you. So with patches on my britches. Front town fair tires and wheels. Dutcher and Hardy. Zoe and Beetle. Felger and Mass. The Bruins. The Celtics. The Pats. The Revolution. 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Sports Hub headlines. Patriots leaving for Cleveland today as they get ready for their final preseason game tomorrow night. Browns head coach Todd Monken, by the way, saying Cleveland starters, including quarterback Deshaun Watson, will not play in that game. Kevin Stone reporting a quick Harold Landry update, saying that sources have told him that while Landry continues to try and work his way back, there's a growing lack of optimism around the progress being made so far, and that week one seems like a long shot, and really there's no timetable as of now for his return. Elsewhere in the NFL, Giants wide receiver Calvin Austin III going to miss next year after suffering a torn ACL. Red Sox with a 7-3 win in 11 innings over the Marlins last night. They're going to send Sonny Gray to the mound in Miami tonight. First pitch for that one set for 6:40. 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It's game over for water. I'm Tim McConnell, Boston's home for Sports 98.5. Sports Up. Jim Murray has your next update in 30 minutes.
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10: Christian, in terms of the contract, what do you feel you're worth?
11: I mean, the office knows how I feel. My team has made it known what I'm worth. So the right people know what I'm worth.
7: One of the many comments coming out of Foxborough yesterday, Christian Gonzalez and the New England Patriots. So Christian Gonzalez says the Patriots know what he's asking for. Elliot Wolf says he knows what Christian Gonzalez is asking for. Christian Gonzalez obviously must know what the Patriots are. Everyone knows where they stand. So where do they stand? Let's find out what the big boy knows, shall we, Mass?
8: Yeah, let's find out where the big boy stands.
7: It's a big boy Tuesday. Greg Bedard joins us in our Town Fair Tire Studios. 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Big boy, how you doing?
12: Good. How are you?
7: What's your assessment of the situation at this hour?
12: Well, being there yesterday, I definitely didn't get the inclination that this was close. It seems like two sides that are very dug in, and it depends who's going to give, when, can they meet in the middle? Is that possible? I'm not sure, but I was talking to one agent who has had a lot of dealings with the Patriots in the past, and he was like, it'll get done 3 days before the regular season opens.
13: Is that right?
12: Yeah. And so I think last time we talked, this coming Monday or whenever they're back, I forgot to look at the schedule. They might not be back until Tuesday on the practice field. That's sort of the next marker for me, because that's when all in on Seattle. Here we go. You would like to have it done by then. And then we're talking about, you know, Monday, right before the Seattle game.
7: So that's what the agent thinks. Do you buy that? Or do you feel that?
12: Yes. I feel like there will be some resolution by Monday, right before the Seattle game. Yes. And do I think it'll be a long-term contract extension?
7: Why do you feel that way?
12: Because just knowing how the Patriots do things over the years. And again, this is when Bill was here, so I'm just sort of going off that. They don't really do anything until there's a hard deadline, to where it's, you know, and Gonzalez being cagey about whether he's going to play week one yesterday, totally would have done that, agree with doing that. I think him speaking yesterday and the way he spoke, I think put pressure on the organization. I think it was designed to do that. And him not giving an indication whether he's going to play week one. They get to that week, and they get to that practice Monday, like right before they're getting ready to leave, and he's not out there or pulls a hammy. Yeah, good luck with that. Good luck going out on national television in front of the whole NFL world, and there's Devin Witherspoon with a contract extension, blitzing off the slot and sacking Drake May, and where's Christian Gonzalez? Standing on the sideline, there.
7: Don't forget Jackson Smith and Jigba. Same draft class, got his extension. Torching whatever backup is playing in place of Christian Gonzalez. Don't forget that one, big boy. You can put that one on the list.
8: Yep, okay. Add it.
7: So, but you're not basing that on anything you saw or heard yesterday. You would agree with what I think anyway, that yesterday felt dire. The tone yesterday was not positive if you were looking for an extension.
12: Correct. The way I read it, the way everybody spoke, whether it was Wolf, Cowden, Gonzalez, was these are two sides that have different views of the contract structure for Christian Gonzalez, And right now, nobody's blinking. And the question is, will someone blink? If they don't, what happens? And I think I said this to you. If I'm the Patriots and this is not happening, they don't want to go where Christian Gonzalez wants to go. And I would assume most of it is about the first 2 years and sort of future guaranteed money. Because the Devin Witherspoon deal is really a two-year deal. Everything else is year-to-year after that. It's option bonuses. It's the $59 million in the first 2 years, which at the time, that's all I was looking for. Because, you know, Elliot Wolf saying they're prepared to make Christian Gonzalez the highest-paid cornerback still. Okay. That doesn't mean anything. That's the easy part. That's new money. You know what you're going to have to pay, and this is in 26, 27. So this would be 28, 29, and 30. Okay, that's the new money. Anything they sign him to now, 35 to 40 million, it's going to look like a bargain by the time they get there. That's the easy part. The tough part, and it usually is with the crafts, is the first 2 years. Because we have you at 21 million for the next 2 years. You think we're going to go to 60? No way. That's just the way they've done things in the past. I'm not saying it's right or wrong. I'm just saying that's what they've done.
8: Well, so if that's the situation, what leads you to believe they're going to budge now on that?
12: I don't. I think if I'm the Crafts, if I'm the Patriots, and they don't want to give him the raise on the first 2 years from what Devin Witherspoon got, and that's really the essential thing to me. If they don't want to give the big raise, then what I do at the baseline is I give Christian Gonzalez a raise for this year. And then we'll revisit a year from now, or we'll trade you a year from now. But right now, they need him in this defense. With the state of the edge play, the state of the backups, cornerbacks, Seattle, national television, all that stuff, they need Christian Gonzalez on the field. So I would offer him an additional $20 million for this year to get him to whatever it is, $23 million for this year. I think that's somewhat fair, and punt it for another year.
13: I was just going to ask him whether they needed him for the season. That was the question I was going to ask.
12: Absolutely. Yep. From what I've seen in practice, they absolutely need him. I mean, who are you going to go out there with? Kendall Vildor or Charles Woods out there against Jackson Smith and Jigba on national television? The whole NFL world is watching. Yeah, good luck with that.
13: Greg, where do you think Vrabel stands on it?
12: It's a good question.
13: Thank you.
12: Because, you know, doing some research on some of the other contracts that have happened or not come to fruition with the Patriots over the last year plus, I could tell you that Vrabel has been rooting for his players to get what's theirs. That's my impression. And
8: does he consider Gonzalez one of his players?
12: That's also a good question.
8: Thank you.
12: I don't know. I think if you would have asked that question before the Ravens game last year, I would tell you they're not all in on Christian Gonzalez. Now, I think from Baltimore and what he did in the postseason and what he did in the Super Bowl, I think they got to that point. And I think Vrabel views Gonzalez as his type of guy. Not maybe 100%. But close enough because of how talented he is.
8: Okay, so Gonzalez and those follow-ups are definitely on the table with the big boy at 617-779-0985. The other big news this week was the trade of Kayshon Booty. You seem bugged by the commentary on the backside of the Booty trade. What's your problem?
12: My problem is it has to do with you. And look, I understand.
13: Shocker.
12: I understand.
8: Not the first time I've heard that.
12: I understand Boston sports fans love, especially Celtics fans, love to overrate their own players. But how people have talked about Kayshon Booty over the last 6 months is ridiculous. We're talking about a guy who, if you averaged out his numbers over the last 2 years, over 17 games, when he hasn't played 17 games, mind you, he averages like 2.4 catches a game in 30 yards, 33 yards, 34 yards. Answer me this. Okay, so last year, Drake May was arguably the MVP of the league, right?
13: Yes.
12: Great. Probably the best deep ball thrower in the NFL.
13: Yes.
12: Kayshon Booty, his forte is the deep ball.
13: Yeah. Yes.
12: And the Patriots, outside of Stephon Diggs, had no receivers.
13: Correct.
12: And Kayshon Booty had 33 catches.
8: On 46 targets. He caught most everything thrown to him.
12: 33 catches. That's what we're talking about. This guy is so invaluable that 33, when no one else was around to catch passes, especially deep ones for Drake May, Kayshon Booty only had 33 receptions. Why was that?
8: Because they didn't throw to him enough.
12: They didn't throw to him, or was it because he couldn't get open because he's not fast enough?
8: Well, I don't think he's a great guy in terms of getting open. I don't think he creates a lot of separation either. But I mean, I'm not telling you he was invaluable. I just think he's would have brought more to your team and added more value to your team than Jalen Reed.
12: Yeah, correct. I mean, look, it was a nothing burger trade. They basically got.
8: But so what? I mean, you agree with that? That
12: yeah,
8: Kayshon Booty provides more value to you today than Jalen Reed.
12: Yes, absolutely. Okay. I mean, we're talking about a safety who, well, I mean, both of them probably, if things go right, they never see the field in your base defense or base offense, or rarely see the field. But we're talking about a depth receiver. You're talking about number three receiver. He's not. He's number four or five. If the Patriots lined up today in the red zone, in the two-minute offense, it would be A.J. Brown, Romeo Doubs, DeMario Douglas, and Mac Hollins. Mac Hollins is way more of a factor in this camp in red zone in 2 minute than Kayshon Booty was.
8: Is that because they were trading him?
12: No. I mean, I'm sure it had something to do with it, but that's the value that Mac Hollins has.
8: Okay. I mean, I haven't overstated Kayshon Booty's value. He's just more valuable than Jalen Reed and a seventh-round pick in 2 years. And he had a rapport with Drake May, and he caught most everything thrown to him deep, which is a hard trick to have that kind of 33 catches on 46 targets, and they're mostly downfield throws, is hard to do. And I don't know why you would give that up for nothing. I mean, I do know, and I think they were just worried about him creating a stink.
12: I don't know if he would have done that. I mean, look, if he would have had one catch in five games and the Patriots were like 2-3, then he's going to be grumbling a little bit. He thinks very, very highly of himself. It's similar, a little bit similar to the Joe Milton thing. I think it was mostly Kayshon Booty. If Kayshon Booty would have been fine playing for what he's playing for and didn't ask for a trade, I think he'd still be here.
8: Right, so this is my point. Yeah,
12: he asked for it. He wanted out, and they were like, and the Patriots, mind you, they made their choice in the offseason. They said, we have to get a lot better. We need an upgrade over Steph Diggs. That's Romeo Doubs. And we need an upgrade big time over Kayshon Booty.
8: And
12: because 33 catches out there ain't going to, you know, A.J. Brown in the same position is going to have 85, 90 catches.
8: And I agree with that approach. I agree with the players have provided upgrades. I wouldn't, you know, if Kayshon Booty is your starting outside receiver, it's not good enough. I totally agree. But, you know, you can't complain about the depth of your team on one day and then trade a good depth receiver on the next because what? You were afraid he was going to carp? I mean, just because he asked for a trade doesn't mean you have to give it to him. You don't give it to him if it makes your team worse.
12: It's true, but you know, when we're talking about fourth and fifth receivers, then
8: I mean,
12: yes, and plus, if he walks, everybody's like, oh, well, you get the compensatory pick in 28.
8: No, but Perlow sent us straight on that.
12: Yeah.
8: You actually don't because he has to get a good free agent deal for you to get
12: he
8: that.
12: He does, and somebody, you know, has to cancel it out. I mean, really, if the Patriots sign nobody in free agency, which judging off how they've had to import talent the past two offseasons, they're obviously going to continue signing free agents until they get the roster up there. He's going to get you like a sixth or seventh right. compensatory pick, and that's what they
8: – fine.
12: They probably did a little bit better than that.
8: I would just – keep him for the year. And you keep saying four. I don't think he's better. I don't think he's worse than DeMario Douglas. I just, it's the positions they play.
12: Right.
8: I mean, I get it, but I don't know. I don't know what's wrong with having depth at receiver. He wasn't costing you that much. He was just costing you the management, managing the player, managing his expectations, managing his happiness, and figuring that out. They didn't want to do it. So I'm still opposed to the trade. But I'm not telling you the guy's Jerry Rice or anything. Big boy. 617-779-0985. Gonzalez, Booty, the rest of the team, whatever you want with the Greg Bedard from the Boston Sports Journal. We'll get to your calls right after these words.
14: 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Thanks.
13: Hey, it's Maz for Supercuts. We talk a lot about numbers on the show, so here are some numbers that might mean something to you. Supercuts recently delivered roughly 22 million haircuts. 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And received an average performance rating of 4.8 out of a possible 5 stars. Even here on Felger and Maz, we can do that math. 4.8 out of 5 is 96 on a 100-point scale. So when you're thinking about your next haircut, make the smart play. Go to any of the 120 Supercut salons in or around Boston and Providence. 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
19: All right, folks, quick correction here, because apparently my own commercial can't keep up with me. It's Zoe, and if you've been hearing me, I'm down 25 pounds. 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Life, as you call it. Updated number now, 40 pounds gone with a wake of 180. I'm about to be lighter than I've been in, it's got to be 5 or 6 years. I got big, that's right, but I went back to them. And if I look different on TV, that's why. I feel different walking around, getting on the boat, doing the things that I do. People say, hey, you look good. It's not just the tan. 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Now people say, Zoe, you've done this before. 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
21: Regarding the Jalen Reed trade, you know, Jalen was a guy that we identified in the draft process as someone that we might pick, and he ended up going before we could take him. Followed his career last year with Houston, and thought it was pretty remarkable that, you know, as a rookie who hadn't played much during the regular season, that they trusted him enough to to play the majority of the playoff games and just continue to follow him. And when we determined that he might be available, that he was someone that we wanted to acquire.
8: The Jalen Reed trade, Murray.
6: Yeah, no, it's like when the Red Sox refer to it as the Vaughn Grissom trade. No, they didn't do that. They traded Chris Sale, just like you traded Kayshon Booty, you worm. Just talk about it the way that people are talking about it. Be realistic about it. The Jalen Reed trade.
13: As you said, the Paul George trade.
8: The Paul George trade, or why am I blanking it? The Alex Verdugo trade. Who'd you get back for?
13: Yeah, you got it. Alex Verdugo. Yeah,
8: the Alex Verdugo trade.
13: Yeah, right, yeah. Exactly.
8: The Jalen Reed trade.
12: Yeah. I will say this, and this is not to defend Elliot Wolf at all, but I do think what he was trying to do there was try to be funny, but he's so awkward in these press conferences that he couldn't deliver it. Like, I think he wanted to be like, mean the Jalen Reed trade?
8: I see.
12: Like, but he just completely tripped over himself with the delivery.
13: Came out flat.
8: Yeah, just like, you know, remarkable.
12: Flatter than Tom Brady's footballs.
8: Remarkable how he... Very good.
12: Like, thank you.
8: Very good. Go. Thank you.
12: See, all deliver right. It like that, Elliot.
8: And, you know, I just, again, we targeted him at the draft. We were all over him, but we just didn't have a chance to do it. Someone got in there.
12: Oh, yeah. You know, man, brutal, like, six-round pick.
8: Again, I keep wanting to point out, Jalen Reed went 187. The 187th pick in the sixth round last year, 2 years ago. The bats were on the board at 182.
12: I wonder who they took.
8: The kicker. They took the kicker. And now Wolf is carrying on like we had him in our sights. We were just going to take him and someone swooped in. No, you took the kicker.
13: In the sixth round.
8: In the sixth round.
13: It's they had him about him like it was the first round of the draft.
12: Obviously, please. They had him targeted for like seventh round, basically starting undrafted free agency, and somebody else thought more of him.
8: Anyway, calls with the big boy, Greg Bedard.
13: The big burrito.
8: Matt and Woburn, lead us off. Matt, go ahead.
1: Hey, I just wanted to say it's just a slight, in my opinion, a slight unfair assessment of Booty and his stats and stuff. When you don't have time to prepare for the long ball because Will Campbell sucks, you can't throw the long ball. So I guess we'll never know what would have happened with Booty.
8: I mean, go ahead.
12: Look, that's not totally unfair, but I will say, up until his knee injury, Will Campbell was solid. And, you know, Drake May put up great stats last year and hit Kayshon Booty on some. I just think that Kyle Williams, you look at his stats as a rookie. First of all, let's point out that Kayshon Booty had two catches for 15 yards as a rookie. But if you do out double, because he played, I think, like 31% of the snaps, you give him Kayshon Booty's playing time, which he's not going to get. But I think he has 2,400 and six touchdowns. Kayshon Booty had six touchdowns.
8: How do you feel about Kyle Williams?
12: I think that Kyle Williams, the holes in his game are real, which you have pointed out. He lacks optimal instincts and just sort of a toughness, especially in the middle of the field and fighting back for balls. You would like to see that. But I think that he is a good player. They really like him. They think he's smart. And he brings a speed element that the Patriots do not have. They need him on the field, or they need somebody. He'll get one more year. He'll get this year to prove whether he can do it or not by the end of the season. And if not, they'll go get another speed receiver to replace him.
13: Can I just say this quickly?
8: Please.
13: When the caller says we're not going to know what Kayshon Booty is, Can we stop going that far?
8: I know what he is.
13: I know. I'm not talking about you. I'm talking about, like, what do you mean we don't know what he is? And early in the year last year, they were throwing the ball deep better than maybe any team in the history of the league. The numbers for May on deep balls for the first half of the season were out of this world good. So they protected it for half the year, albeit against bums, but they did.
8: I'm not overstating what he is. He's a good backup receiver who has familiarity with the offense and a rapport with the quarterback and constitutes a good depth piece.
12: Yeah, and he doesn't view himself like that. He views himself as a starter. He's talked about he wants more volume. He wasn't getting in here. They brought in two more guys. He's like, I'm out of here. I'm a free agent. I want to go somewhere where I'm actually going to play and get targets. I'm obviously not going to get it here unless somebody gets hurt. And they were like, you're right. Okay.
8: So they just didn't have to grant it. Is is my only point. Kevin in D.C. on Gonzalez. Go ahead, Kevin.
3: Hey, Mike. Thanks for taking my call. Thanks, everyone. Just want to get a question in. Bob Kraft is ranked by Forbes as the seventh richest owner in the league at $13.7 billion, and the Action Network ranks him number two in terms of the cheapest and unused cap space. And I'm assuming and operating under the assumption that Gonzalez's contract will not happen or will happen in the way Greg laid out. But how, what's the impact on free agents? Because the Patriots have been a pariah franchise during those lean Belichick years and after Brady left. We got A.J. Brown. But if you're a free agent and you're looking to get your young free agent and maybe you're going to get your second contract with the Patriots, why would you want to deal with the Patriots and try and get blood from a rock when you go to the Seahawks or the Eagles?
8: Kevin, let me answer that in a second. Hold on one second. Hold on.
3: Yeah,
8: what's that? What's the Action Network poll you were just talking about?
3: It's by the Action Network. It's

0: talking about. If you offer the most money, players are going to sign wherever. And the Patriots have done that the past two off seasons. One thing I did want to point out on the Patriots spending, and I'm not defending the Crafts. I'm not. But I've heard about this, you know, the cash spending number, which, you know, overthecap.com, SpoTrack, they all have it. And I agree. Right now, the Patriots are like, I don't know.
1: 25th.
0: Something like that.
2: Yeah, around 25th. Yeah.
0: I don't think that includes A.J. Brown's roster bonus, which gets paid, I think, next week. And it's like $30 million. And then, so you add $30 million plus whatever Gonzalez gets. On top of that, just A.J. Brown gets them to the middle of the pack. Gonzalez would get them probably top 15, top 10. Okay. So I just to be fair with the cash discussion.
2: Okay, which means if they got to pay A.J. Brown, they're definitely not paying Gonzalez.
1: We are nothing if not fair. I'm happy to point to the scoreboard.
3: Cash budget.
1: So when that cash budget goes up, Elliot, we'll point to their ranking. No problem about it. So congratulations, Patriots. You've climbed your way all the way to the middle of the pack. If they, in fact, get there.
2: Never felt better to be average.
1: But I agree with Greg in 100% that this has no impact on future free agents or future draft picks or anything like that. The players tend to, in all sports, ignore what a team's reputation is if the contract's right in front of them.
2: Well, so in free agency, you have no choice. If you want the player, you have to pay a premium. To me, it's the issue is re-signing the guys you have.
1: Malik is in Southie on Christian Gonzalez. Go ahead, Malik.
4: Yeah, guys, it's good timing with Wolf's comments about the cash budget. Since I heard him, I've been thinking, why did Wolf now come out and say something like this? I remember Bill made a comment or two like that when he was here, and I feel like he walked those comments back a bit afterwards. But what I feel like he's really frustrated, I feel like, by some of the constraints being placed on him by the Crafts. Wolf comes from Green Bay, where it's a draft and develop and then retain sort of operation. That retention part's super important. I think Wolf and even Vrabel are starting to show some signs of frustration with ownership. So I just want to hear your thoughts on that.
1: So was the slip, because I think that was a slip for, you know, the cash budget answer, because that, you know, it's just obviously plays on this reputation that the Crafts abhor. And just,
0: Jonathan probably threw something.
1: He probably threw Elliot somewhere. Mm-hmm.
5: By the way, the comment that the caller was referencing with by Bill Belichick a few years ago.
6: We're one of the lowest spending teams in the league.
1: Thank you.
2: I love that one. That was a good one, too. And then he did. He apologized. Or he took it back not long after, kind of.
1: Because, again, they sent him downstairs to the torture room.
2: They put towel over his head and poured water on him.
1: Exactly. So I'm sure Elliot Wolf is getting the same treatment. But was that frustration, Greg, or just Elliot Wolf's lack of polish at the podium? You know what I mean?
0: I think he just it was a flub.
1: Me
0: he
1: too.
0: He just messed up. He was nervous. I mean, you can hear how nervous he is when he gets up there and talks in front of us. And trust me, I know public speaking is not easy and things don't always come out the right way. I think he just flubbed it. There's
1: yeah,
0: no
1: too.
0: Way he wanted
1: well,
0: to say that.
1: He just got sped up or something and or flustered. And what happened was out came the truth.
3: It's about a cash budget.
1: It's like, is it like what? Uh-huh. And then, you know, you could have sworn you could have said that. And what just happened to come out of there was
3: it's about a cash budget.
1: The fact what happened to come out blessedly, miraculously, was the facts and the truth, which just thank you, Elliot, or whatever little demon crawled inside you that moment that gave us that.
0: Yeah, I mean, we've talked about this, certainly us, you know, over the years, and I'm big on, don't tell me how much cap space the Patriots have. I don't care.
1: It's ridiculous.
0: They could have 100.
1: It's ridiculous.
0: Tell me how much cash they're spending each year. Just look at it. And Robert has, I think it was this past owner's meeting or the one before, I got him to admit that they are a cash-to-cap team.
2: Yes,
0: so what that means is
1: over 3 years.
0: Cash budget is linked to what the cap space is that year. So what was it this year? Like $310 million? That's their cash budget for the year. They can go over. They can, but normally you have to give it back.
1: Over 3 years, they want it to average out.
0: Yep.
1: And that's just what they've arbitrarily chosen their cash budget to be. They could have a cash budget much higher than the cap number, as most other teams do. They just don't.
6: We're one of the lowest spending teams in the league.
1: I'm happy for them to say, you know, I have no problem if they come out and say it's a business. How come you can't sign Christian? Well, it's a business.

0: We have numbers that we have to adhere to. He has numbers that he wants to adhere to, and it's a business. I can accept that. Talk to me like I'm an adult. When you come out and say, well, we won't have the cap space to sign other players, you're just lying.
1: Do you think most fans can accept it?
0: No, they don't get it.
1: No, they don't is right.
0: If they listen to the show here and listen to Greg or, you know, others that speak the truth on that, they, I guess they've gotten it, but I don't think enough. Here's Jake in Boston. Go ahead, Jake.
2: Oh, boy.
3: Boys, the other organization that I think is pissed off just as many stars as out in San Francisco, where the Niners had situations with Ayuk and Debo. There always seems to be drama out in San Francisco. And now Jed York is here pulling a Robert Kraft at a trailer park in East Palestine, of all places, when he, I mean, you're a billionaire. Just tell your assistants to arrange something. And I know you think you're above all that happened 6 or 7 years ago in Palm Beach, Greg, but why are the cheapest owners off the field also the cheapest owners on the field? And why does that correlation exist? And why does no one talk about it?
0: Okay, we'll circle back to this in 10 questions.
1: Can I jump in on the Niners for a second?
0: Please.
1: Haven't they actually given those guys contracts?
0: In yeah, other the words, players don't have a problem. Yeah.
1: Ayuk got a deal. Samuel got a deal. Then they want to get rid of them, after, but they give them the contracts the first time.
0: Purdy got paid.
1: Yeah.
0: I think.
1: Paid those guys.
0: Didn't Bosa get a massive deal?
1: Yes.
0: McCaffrey, like, yeah.
1: I mean, they got deals, and then then it went south.
0: Yes.
1: But at the beginning, they gave them the money.
0: Yes.
1: Bad comparison.
0: But like I said, we'll get to Jed York and the Niners and all that coming up in 10 questions. In our second hour, we continue with Big Boy, 3 up, 3 down, right after the update.
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6: After defeating the Marlins 7-3 last night, thanks to Jaron Duran's grand slam in the 11th inning, the Red Sox go for the series sweep in Miami tonight. Red Sox will be sending Sonny Gray to the mound for the finale. And after this game, Red Sox going to be off tomorrow before they open up a 4-game series with the Yankees in New York. NFL news, Kevin Stone of the New England Football Journal with an update on Patriots linebacker Harold Landry's injury status, saying that according to sources, there's a growing lack of optimism around the progress being made so far. Week one seems like a long shot, and there isn't much of a timetable as of now. Final preseason game for the Patriots tomorrow night in Cleveland. Green Bay Packers general manager Brian Gutekunst said the team has been preparing for running back Josh Jacobs to be suspended by the league after Jacobs was arrested in May on domestic abuse charges. Giants wide receiver Calvin Austin is going to miss the upcoming season after suffering a torn ACL in his right knee at practice yesterday. 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
2: Three up. 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No, he's all hog.
0: Three down.
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3: Some new imaging there. I haven't heard that yet. Not sure how I feel about it. Takes time. Three up, three down. 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Please do drink responsibly. Let's do three roster risers and three fallers. It doesn't necessarily mean they're going to be cut if you're a faller, but someone falling down the depth chart, if you will. Cut down day is next week. Yes, Greg?
4: Yes.
3: Or this weekend? Or
4: I think it's Sunday.
5: Is it Sunday?
4: Saturday or
3: so
4: Sunday.
3: So it's coming up. Maybe this means they're going to fall all the way off the roster, but not necessarily. Just three rising, three falling. Number one riser there, Greg.
4: How many offensive linemen can I put in here?
5: I know. Yeah, you know what? I sort of had the same experience, but go ahead.
3: Well,
5: yeah.
3: Go ahead. This is – go ahead.
4: Yeah. Let's see how much I can annoy Felger here. My number one riser, Marcus Bryant at tackle. Now, he just did get hurt in this game. I don't know how long he's going to get out, but he's gone from I didn't think he was anything last year to now, if he's healthy, week one, if Will Campbell goes down against the Seahawks, I'm putting Marcus Bryant out there instead of Caleb Lomu, your first-round pick.
5: That's a good one. I went with Vildor. That guy has been pretty good this camp. I mean, in the little bit that I've seen, obviously I'm not down there every day here like the big burrito is. But in terms of what – Vildor's not bad. He's all right. He's a good backup.
3: Showed in that preseason game for sure. Number two riser, Greg.
4: Number two is tight end Tanner Arkin, who when he blocked as a fullback, not great. But in terms of his blocking at tight end, I think he's shown a lot of value. I think he's on his way to making this team. And he sort of, you know, came out of nowhere. He's not going to be a big name. He's not going to get a bunch of passes. But he's a tough son of a gun.
5: Hassan Haskins, running back. That guy kind of came out of nowhere. They get that third job open. You know, he feels like he's high at everybody's list, including the big fella here.
3: Okay, this didn't take long to start mentioning names I've never heard of. Go ahead, Greg. Third riser, please.
4: Khalil Jacobs, the undrafted free agent at linebacker.
3: There's another one.
4: Yep. I just think he shows great instincts. He's able to read and anticipate the play. You know, a lot of people are complaining about the depth at linebacker, and I understand it. But they had to get younger. And I think, for me, it's going to be Spillane, Ellis, and then probably KJ Britt and Khalil Jacobs as your four. And I'm okay with it. It's not perfect, but they need to start getting younger at linebacker.
5: Just for Jim Murray, Morton. Morton.
2: Baron Morton.
5: Yeah. Again, he was pretty good at the end of that game the other day. And so, I mean, him or DeVito and Morton can punt. I'm leaning Morton.
3: Three fallers. Number one faller, Greg Bedard, please.
4: Linebacker Chad Muma. This was a guy that they picked up towards the end of last year, hung around a little bit. There were pretty high hopes for him, and at various times he has been one of the backups at linebacker, has spotted when guys have been out, like Christian Ellis on the first team. But in these games, he's gotten really exposed, especially in space. And so I have a tough time seeing him making
6: Chad Muma.
3: Thank you.
5: James Hudson. Coming into camp, wasn't he supposed to be the backup left tackle?
3: Never heard of him.
5: Holy crap, does that guy suck.
3: James Hudson?
5: Yeah, did you see the game the other night?
3: He was supposed to be the backup tackle?
5: I think he was coming into camp. Help me out, Bedard.
4: He is correct. He was brought in because they didn't know about Bryant, Demetrius Crownover.
5: Lomu.
4: Yeah, but you need four tackles on a roster.
5: And Lomu was more on the right side than the left.
4: Yeah,
3: go ahead.
5: This guy was so bad the other night. He had two penalties and blew it aside. He's awful. This guy's horrible.
4: I have my number two is James Hudson. But I will say this, Maz, and I totally agree with you. So this is a guy brought in at tackle, but because of how bad they've been at guard, they had to kick him inside. Now that Van Roten's here, they moved Hudson back to tackle. And he was actually 4-0 in one-on-ones yesterday at tackle, being the backup and third-string tackle because they're out of tackles at this point. But to this point, he has not been good.
3: Number two faller.
5: Lomu. Loma, he looked awful the other night. He was spinning like a top. And so if they think that, you know, for a guy that in theory could have been a backup in his first half season, call it, he's not there yet. He's not even close.
3: Greg, number three?
4: I have Lan Larrison, the running back. I know he's a fan favorite. People like him, and he made a couple big plays the other night. The fourth down run was awesome. The problem is he's a scat back, and he cannot block. He gets killed in the backfield. I had him for, I think, 2.5 pressures in this game. The first game was the same sort of thing. A lot of his yardage has been just wide open holes or uncovered out of the backfield. That doesn't do it for me. So I think I did like Haskins, but talking to people, I don't think they're that high on him. I wouldn't be surprised if they just go with the two running backs, and then they're going to go either trade or sign, claim, that sort of thing, to find another running back.
5: Muma. They should give that guy a saddle so he can just get on a running back and get carried for 6 yards. Seriously. That guy kind of sucks. I'm going to freaking have a little talk with Barth the next time I see him.
3: Big boy, why don't you have Caleb Lomu on your three fallers?
4: Well, because he's going to be on the roster. I was talking about guys who are
3: sure.
4: Either, you know, making a bid for the roster or falling
3: thoughts
4: off
3: on
4: it.
3: Thoughts on Caleb Lomu?
4: He has been extremely inconsistent. The skill is there. He has a lot. He has highs, but he has terrible lows. And right now, I think he is a project. He should be redshirted this year. Hopefully, you're hoping by...
3: When you say redshirt, you mean like injury shutdown. I mean injury.
4: Well,
3: you're not on the you're not on the active roster.
4: I want to see if he can get there by midseason. Because he needs a lot of coaching. I'm not just burying him, saying like they're going to get nothing out of him this year. Because I've seen guys, you know, the light flips on for different people at different times. And so I'm hopeful that by midseason he develops into your swing tackle. I don't think he's there right now, which is a little bit of a disappointment. But he was a project. Guys, tackles taken in the bottom of the first round, they're unpolished and not ready and usually need some time.
3: Gabe Yakus.
4: So I know the criticism of him, and it's real, and I've had it. I'll just say his speed and physicality, it's something else. Like there is definitely something there. It's just he doesn't know his ass from his elbow at this point on what he's doing, and that's partially his fault and missing the offseason and all that stuff. But when is it going to come together for him? I don't know, but man, he has all the physical skills to be something. I don't know whether that's in 6 weeks, 6 months, or in 2 years, but I like what I see. He's just really, really raw right now.
5: Did you see the comment that the assistant offensive line coach made about Akis yesterday?
3: I did not.
4: It was the outside linebacker.
5: It was the outside linebacker coach.
4: It was his position coach.
5: Okay, sorry.
4: He loves him.
5: So, yeah, I said offensive line. I don't know why I said offensive line. But, yeah, he said that it'd be given his tools, it'd be very difficult for him to fail, is what he said.
3: Wow.
4: I would agree with that. You know, it's just what's between the ears. And they seem to be pretty happy with that and his attitude and his workmanship and all that stuff. But when does it click? I don't care what kind of physical skills you have. Keon White had great physical skills.
3: Exactly.
4: Never got it. I think this kid is a lot better, has a lot more potential than Keon White, but you don't know until it happens.
3: Thus concludes three up, three down. We get back to your phones with the big fella, 617, open lines at 617-779-0985 to you right after these words.
4: Tight end Tanner Arkin.
1: Jacob Rizzi.
4: Lan Larrison, the running back.
1: Darian Dalcourt.
4: Khalil Jacobs. Linebacker Chad Muma.
5: Yeah.
1: Chad Muma?
3: Who?
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3: Oh, the names. 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
2: I want to get to the gossip first.
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13: Ryan, this is not among the questions that have been asked before. Is trading Christian a consideration at all?
14: I think we're continuing to work on the negotiation side of Christian, and you know, I think that's where that stays.
2: Ryan Cowden saying they're working on the renegotiation part with Christian Gonzalez, has not considered a trade yet. Should they, Greg? Should they consider a trade?
15: No, not for the season. They're too pot committed at this point with what they have, and Harold Landry, who knows when he's going to come back. They just don't have enough that they know of on the edge. They're going to have to blitz, which is going to put stress on the cornerbacks, and they're going to need their best cornerbacks to even have a chance against a team like Seattle.
2: Back to your phones with the big boy, John in Boston. Hi, John.
16: Hey, guys. Good to talk. I called in last week talking specifically about why management loved Bill, specifically that he deployed their business model. But yesterday was just another point why they loved him, and that's because Bill was a layer of protection for management. Clear as day, he would not have used the words that the, I can't even remember his name, the Pats GM
2: Elliot Wolf, yes.
16: Yesterday. Exactly. But he would provide them with a layer of protection. But here's the thing. Management always kind of tricked Belichick with this idea of control. And Bill then deployed this business model and thus didn't pay players. But it wasn't because he cared about actually spending the money. it was because he didn't like ceding power to players that played for him. So the fans who say, well, you know, it was Belichick's fault that Brady left and he pushed him out the door, you're entirely incorrect, because Bill was Kraft's last layer of protection to prevent what happened exactly yesterday, which is clear as day. And one quick thing I just want to hit on this very quickly on a kind of a funny note. The 49ers GM, the gentleman, if you can call him that, who I think went to the trailer park for a back scratch, one of the best things about that story was that he actually negotiated the price down to that $150.
2: I'm going to let you go. I'm going to stop that. Is that true?
15: That's news to me. I didn't know that.
2: That's awesome. They asked,
1: but I believe it.
2: They asked for two bills and he got it down to 160. That's such an NFL owner, right there.
1: I think
2: there.
1: It was 140. Yeah.
2: Cheapskates. And it wasn't the GM; it was the owner of the Niners. But this just goes back to the cash budget thing from Elliot yesterday, which again is just a core thing of mine, and we've been talking about forever. And was it Bill? Was it Kraft? Yeah, it was definitely both. But if you think it was just Bill, you've obviously been disabused of that notion by now that it was the both of them. And the Krafts are still here, so they're still doing business the same way. But go ahead.
15: I don't disagree with you like today. But I think we're getting a little bit. We're getting the Krafts in trouble for something they haven't done yet. Let's see if they reach a contract extension with Christian Gonzalez. And if they do and they pay top of the market, Gonzalez holds them over the coals and they fold at the last second, then I think you can make the argument that things have changed.
2: So I'm of the mind that at this point, the die is already cast. In other words, Greg, we've talked about this a million times. There's 10 guys from that class who've signed. Gonzalez is the 11th of the 11. You know, 8 guys have made Pro Bowls from that 2023 class. 7 have signed. He's the last one. 2 more have signed. On top of it, so he's, you know, the Pats would have made him wait longer than anyone else. It feels like it's gotten acrimonious beyond what anyone else has had to go through in that draft class. And I think
15: I just disagree with that.
2: They've just kind of
15: You're talking about two running backs who didn't participate in training camp until they got their contracts.
2: For a couple of days.
15: Gonzalez has been out there for the most part. I mean, it hasn't been obviously 100%.
2: Except for the last 2 weeks.
15: Yeah, so he's back out there this week, you know, and right, he doesn't look worse for the wear.
2: But if the others did not have the back and forth that we've had here.
15: Okay. I mean, I disagree with that somewhat. And I also think that this being last was a ploy by Gonzalez's agents because the last guy gets paid the most.
2: I disagree with you. I think it's a Patriots thing, not a player thing. You just can't convince me that the team that has spent the least amount of money in the league on players over 10-plus years.
15: Yes, when Bill was here. It's not true since Vrabel got here.
2: Year in, year out, that now the player's asking for it's the player, not the team. When the team has carried itself a certain way over a long, long period of time, I'm sorry. I don't buy it.
15: I know. We'll just agree to disagree. I'm not ready to indict them yet. We'll see if they... Again, if they give them the contract, then you look at their spending and AJ Brown gets his option bonus. Like all of a sudden they're $380 million cash for this year, which is top 10. It's right around there. And that includes, you know, what they spent last year, which was a boatload. I'm just saying, scoreboard. You're a slave to the scoreboard. I'm looking at the scoreboard. You're working off an old scoreboard, an outdated scoreboard, and you're trying to apply it to now.
2: I'm just looking at the scoreboard that's right there in front of me right now. This is
15: right. And we're also talking about a coach that used to be here who, I brought this up before, Mike Lombardi, his lapdog, in one of his books told a story about how Bill Belichick, before he won anything in Cleveland, wouldn't pay a left tackle more than he made. He wouldn't sign the guy. He let him go because Bill's like, I have a big problem with that guy making more money than me.
1: I'm just not going to give the organization, even if they do sign Gonzalez, credit for doing something over a short period of time that they haven't done. Like, I mean, in other words, it's going to take more than 1 year one move to change my mind.
15: I'm sure, Maz, but you know, you do have to admit that depending on where the spending ends this year, you could look at it and say there's a line of demarcation. Now, I'm not saying the Crafts have no influence on all this, and we know that they're not exactly the most frugal organization. And, you know, they basically had to be beaten over the head with these NFLPA surveys to get a real facility for their football team.
1: You mean they're not the most spendthrift?
11: They are one of the more frugal.
15: Oh, yeah, they are one of the more frugal. Yeah. Yes, that's what I meant.
11: Listen, Bill is gone, and I listened to the GM yesterday, and he told me what it's about, Greg.
17: It's about a...
15: Right, every team has a cash budget.
11: I'm sorry, don't talk over the GM of the team, please. Go ahead, Jimmy.
17: Cash budget.
11: Thank you. So I'm not telling you what the guy who runs the personnel told me.
15: Does every NFL team have a cash budget?
11: Yes, of course.
15: Okay,
1: theirs is lower.
11: It just happens it's not the same budget.
15: You could be right.
17: We're one of the lowest spending teams in the league.
11: Thank you, Bill. Good to hear from you. Here's Big Jim Murray, 90 seconds, no commercials, more football with the big boy right after this.
17: Cash budget.
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9: After they defeated the Marlins 7-3 last night, thanks to Jared Duran's grand slam in the 11th inning, Red Sox go for the series sweep in Miami tonight. Red Sox send Sonny Gray to the mound for the finale. And after tonight's game, Red Sox will be off Thursday before they open up a four-game series with the Yankees in New York. Some NFL news, Kevin Stone of the New England Football Journal with an update on Patriots linebacker Harold Landry's injury status, saying that according to sources, there's a growing lack of optimism around the progress being made so far. Week one seems like a long shot. There isn't much of a timetable as of now. Final preseason game for the Pats tomorrow night in Cleveland. Packers general manager Brian Gutekunst said the team is preparing for running back Josh Jacobs to be suspended by the league after Jacobs was arrested in May on domestic abuse charges. Giants wide receiver Calvin Austin is going to miss the upcoming season after suffering a torn ACL in his right knee at practice yesterday. Headlines are brought to you by Jackson Lumber and Millwork, supplying contractors and homeowners with residential and commercial building materials since 1946. 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

0: Hour number two on a big boy Wednesday. We flipped Greg Bedard to Wednesday this week for scheduling reasons. So Greg Bedard joins us here, as he will every Tuesday throughout the football season. 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Greg, what worries you about this team heading into the year?
1: Mostly the defense. I'm scared to death of the defense, the edge. They can't, haven't yet defended the run very well. It looks like they are seriously missing Kyrus Tonga in the middle of that line. I worry about their age on defense. They seem, it's not quite as bad as where the Commanders were, because the Commanders came in, you remember, they had the big year first year with Jaden Daniels. They go to the NFC Championship game. They doubled down on what they had. They brought everybody back, you know, the older guys on one-year contracts. And when they came here for the joint practice last year, you're just like, boy, that team is really old and slow. Now, I don't think the Patriots are there yet. I think they've done a decent job of trying to get younger in spots. They just haven't been able to do enough of it quickly on defense. They've been more worried about the offense. But I have a lot of concerns with how good their injury luck was last year. And if it goes the other way this year, especially on defense, I think they're cooked.
2: I mean, we have a handful of regular contributors on this show. Okay. We haven't talked to Gasper yet on this week anyway, because of Friday. Perillo said the same thing that Bedard said about the defense. So like now I'm starting to get concerned about the defense. I sort of had this blind faith that Vrabel would figure it out and be able to shore up or hide the holes. But, you know, the stopping the run thing was a problem. And I don't know if that alone is going to beat them, because they should be able to score. But there's enough there to worry about.
0: It was a problem in the Super Bowl.
2: Yeah, right.
0: And just refresh my mind. Was Spillane rolling around out there on one leg?
1: He
0: was hurting that game,
1: he
0: right?
1: He hurt his ankle played, but he late hurt. In the season. Yeah, he wasn't 100%. I think he had something done in the offseason right
0: okay,
1: after
0: that. Okay, so is that like an important guy? Is that like a crucial guy?
1: Yes.
0: It's kind of scary.
1: Yeah, I mean, this is where we're all talking about the depth and all that, and obviously because Vrabel brought it up, but you know that was the thing that scared me last year. And remember, we came back from Minnesota, two joint practices, a preseason game that didn't really go really well, and that's when I started to hone in on, all right, what's my prediction for the season? And previously, I was at 11 wins, and then I went to 9 wins because I was like, this team has no depth. If they get any major injuries at certain spots, or a lot of spots, they're done. And Spillane was one of those guys.
2: So, Greg, at what point do we get to look at Vrabel and Wolf for that depth problem? In other words, Vrabel's been here 2 years. Wolf has been here longer. Why do they still have a depth problem?
1: So, I think one more draft. You know, I don't like bringing Bill into the equation, but I'm sorry. It's just the lack of starters that were left here from Bill's regime impacted the team. A lot of people are like, Bill was his last draft was like 4 drafts ago. It matters, and it matters because there was such just look at all the players. Just go through all 11 players on offense, all 11 players on defense. I think I did this. So these are the starters left over from Bill. Stevenson and Wenu on offense.
0: Hunter Henry?
1: Well, he was a free agent. I'm talking about...
2: Oh, you're talking about drafted
1: homegrown
2: starters.
1: Homegrown.
0: Okay.
1: Yeah.
0: Got it.
1: Guys you drafted. On defense, Gonzalez, Marcus Jones, Barmore. That's it. I mean, when Vrabel came in, they had to add... I'm trying to find my list. Okay, so they had to bring in... Just in the last 2 years, they've had to bring in, I think, 12 starters just to get competitive. And when you do that, then you have nothing. You have no assets, free agent money, draft picks. They've had to draft for need.
0: I would push back on they have no money, but go ahead, please.
1: Well, I mean, there's a cash budget, Mike. And like, if you need 85% of it to go to starters because you don't have any.
0: You understand that's arbitrarily set. It's not that they don't have it. They just don't want to spend it. But go ahead.
1: Right. And okay. I mean, you want to keep doing this argument. Last year, I'll just say, and I'm not defending the Crafts. They could spend whatever they want. I don't know how much money, Robert needs at the end of the day, how many more hundreds of millions?
0: Thank you. Right. But just so, I mean, again, I don't want to go around in a circle on that either. But Tonga's a good one. Maz brought this up yesterday.
2: Tonga is an easy one.
0: Excellent, you know, I think example of you don't have to draft and have it, you know, be on your roster for 4 years to constitute depth. You can go out and sign a good, you know, rotation defensive lineman that gives you good depth, and you have to pay a little for it. They didn't want to pay to bring Tonga back. And they have the I hate to even use the words, but they have the cap space if you believe in that nonsense. And they obviously have some catching up to do spending. So
1: I was gonna hold this and write it first, but I might as well say it now. On Kyvers Tonga, the reason that he is not here is because the Patriots would not fork over less than the money was less than $500,000.
0: Ugh.
1: A little bit less than that, like somewhere between 350, 400. They would have kicked that in. He would have been here, and his contract would have been probably half what he signed with the Chiefs with.
0: That's what they lost him over.
1: Yep.
0: Last year.
1: Mm-hmm. They were coming to a contract extension
0: during the year,
1: and it fell apart.
0: Over $500,000.
1: Yep.
3: For a guy they're definitely going to miss this year, it feels like.
2: Well, I was just looking it up to see, because again, I wanted to double check. I know you mentioned it yesterday, and I couldn't remember. He got a $14 million guaranteed, although I don't know if that's fully guaranteed,
0: right,
2: or whatever. But his base salary this coming year is only $1.9 million, and the cap hit, if you care, is under 3.3.
0: But that's not even so. Greg says that's twice what he would have.
2: Right.
0: They could have gotten him for if they had just finished the deal last year.
2: Right. So they were dicking around, you know, penny pinching on a deal for
4: a guy
2: who was a valuable guy. And by the way, again, was in the middle there and played more than he should have when Milton Williams went down. But at least you had an option.
0: So I think that might be a combination of, listen, they're tight for sure, but they also have this Matt Groh still doing, from what I understand, the negotiating.
1: Mm-hmm.
0: And this guy's a real putz, I think, or he's considered that in the community. And I don't know, I don't know if they got the most got the best guy doing that job either, Greg. I don't know if you have any thoughts on that.
1: No, okay. I'll pass on that.
3: You want to look cheap? Get cheap, guys.
0: But anyway,
2: cash budget.
0: So
2: it's the buzz term of the week.
0: Why do you think Vrabel did that the other night with the depth comment?
1: So there were a few reasons, and I'm trying to find my notes. Number one, I thought he was just telling the truth. They were thin. Last year, they had no depth. This year, their depth is a little bit better.
0: Okay, but so, you know, these coaches generally have a, you know, there's so much finger pointing that goes on in these teams. You know, my guy, your guy, that's your guy, not my guy. Well, that was my guy. Well, we practiced that on Friday. You know, like they're always either trying to take credit or pass blame. And it's, I just feel like there's an undercurrent with so many of these guys with these comments.
1: Well, yeah.
0: And so it's all a long way of saying, yeah, Vrabel was telling the truth, but I have a hard time believing there wasn't a purpose behind it.
1: I know, because that's you. No, I will just tell you.
0: It's them.
1: I will just tell you that my interpretation of it, the number one reason was he watched his defense get run over against the Colts. The defense was not good on the second day against, or what was it, the first day they got run on by the Eagles. The offense was not good on the second day. And then he was watching his defense and offensive line get pushed around. And I think he was just frustrated. They got their butts kicked in certain aspects of those practices and those games. And I think he was just frustrated. I think he was kind of disgusted. And it just, you know, came out.
0: Was he disgusted with himself?
1: Why?
0: Exactly. Well, but this is my point. So is he who is he disgusted with? The fact that Harry Schmedlap, the backup guard, sucks? Well, who signed or drafted Harry Schmedlap? You know what I mean? Like, and I don't, this is my point. I don't think he's disgusted with himself. And Harry Schmedlap,
1: I think he is. He understands that he's in charge. So whatever they put out there, it reflects on Vrabel. I don't think he's passing the buck. I think he was just pissed off. And also, I do think that he was, and I don't know if it's because it's a long camp, because they started early, because they start the season earlier than other people. But I think that part of it was to, like, motivate people. Like, I think this week especially, it's sort of like a dead week, like between preseason game number two, and then you have the layoff before the season. So it's tough to get people motivated. I think he wanted to kick people in the butt to sort of get a better product out there on the practice field.
2: That nine-yard run at the end of the first quarter was unbelievable.
0: So was Momu along for a ride on that one?
2: Oh, yeah. He was one of the many. There were like four or five guys who like basically, they all kind of grabbed the runner and the whole pile moved. It was comical.
1: But
2: I loved the play. It was absolutely
4: Chad Muma?
2: Comical.
1: But I also think, and now this is 2 years in a row. Remember, they go to Minnesota. They don't have two good joint practices with the Vikings. They don't have a great preseason game. And then all of a sudden after that, I mean, I didn't talk to anybody to adjust my expectations for the team. I just saw what I saw on the field in Minnesota and did it. But there were a lot of other people that all of a sudden it sounded like it came from the Patriots.
0: Oh, there was a definite wave.
2: Yes. Yeah, at the end of camp.
0: Of commentary and prognostications from the local beat guys. They all did the same thing.
2: Scale it back.
0: Wait a minute. We got, you know, I think people are getting ahead of themselves, said just about every Patriots beat writer at the end of camp. Like it was.
3: Oh, I remember it well.
0: Do you remember
3: that? Yeah.
1: Right. So this is the exact same timing. It's after the two joint practices and a preseason game. And I think that him and the people around him are trying to dial down expectations a bit. If they didn't go to the Super Bowl last year, if they went like 9-8, didn't make the playoffs, or maybe lost in the wild card round, I don't know if he'd be saying that. But I think after 14-3, Super Bowl, they're going to Seattle against a stocked roster where, like the Eagles, you talked about the Eagles' depth. You know, Howie Roseman has been there forever. John Schneider has been there forever through a couple of different head coaches, and they built good depth on their teams. And I think he's worried about, they just haven't gotten to that point yet in terms of longevity for people. But I think that this, we'll have to look out for next year. After the second preseason game, does Mike Vrabel say anything that dials back expectations? Because this is now 2 years in a row where after the second preseason game and joint practices, he's been like, hang on a second. Don't expect too much of us.
0: Okay. We'll pick that up on the other side first. 10 questions with the big fella comes your way right after this.
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1: 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Got to stay on time. What are our buzzer options, Jimmy?
4: He's a grouch. He's a bully.
1: That's obviously...
2: Paul Feinbaum.
1: Feinbaum on Bill Belichick. Go ahead. One way to shut up your player who's complaining about not getting paid, land a helicopter on him during his press conference. Next.
5: It's about a cash budget.
1: Great one.
6: He's going to get pounded tonight, I think.
1: Next, thank you.
7: You want the sizzle? The Patriots can do that. You want the meat and potatoes? The Patriots can play that game too.
1: Our intern Aurora on her last day pulled up old stories from me written in 2007 about the undefeated Patriots.
3: Oh, wow.
1: And there was some real high-level crap in there, I got to tell you. It was embarrassing. Waiver. Oh, so bad.
8: Go ahead. Great. We should do a regular thing
3: Sunshine.
8: On or fiction, but this
1: not,
8: is the last one.
1: Not everybody at once. Go ahead, Jimmy.
8: Sorry.
1: It's okay.
9: Out. I am out on that. He sucks. He blows.
1: Again, Aurora talking about... I can't remember who she was talking about.
8: It was on In-N-Out on Joe Murray.
1: And she was talking about someone.
2: She learned well.
1: Very well. Next.
8: That's it.
1: Hit it.
6: He's going to get pounded tonight, I think.
1: What is currently the most lost franchise in the NFL?
3: The Browns. I mean, the Deshaun Watson thing. I mean, what are you doing?
2: So there are so many candidates for this. My instinct was the Browns, so I'm glad Greg said it. I went with Arizona. Does Arizona ever have anything going?
3: No.
2: Ever? Ever?
3: Just that
2: like
3: one Bruce Arians year. That
10: at least
3: it.
10: They made the Super Bowl in the last 15 to 20 years or whatever the hell it's been. I mean, I'm with you, too. I thought of them. I thought of the Jets. But it's the Browns as of right now. So the new zombie Browns have now been around for 27 years. They've made the playoffs 3 times. And they're never going to probably make it again. And their coach is Todd Monken because no one else wanted the job. Poverty franchise. They're the worst.
2: I mean, Miami's in the running, too. Miami's a train wreck.
1: But the Browns... completely lost with the Deshaun Watson thing. Next.
11: What time are we leaving?
1: Number 9. Is Arch Manning or Dante Moore worth tanking for? Was Fernando Mendoza worth tanking for?
3: So I'm a no on Arch and Dante Moore. I think Moore's really small. I'm not in favor of him. Arch Manning... has he won anything yet? I know he can run. I don't know how good of a passer he is. I don't think he's proven anything on the college level. And I do think Mendoza was worth it. I just think he's, in terms of his character and his ability on the field and get teammates to believe in him, I do think he has the intangibles to be a guy.
2: Your question was Manning, Moore, and Mendoza. No, no, and no.
1: None of them worth tanking.
2: No.
10: I say, sure, why not? You got to buy that scratch ticket. I mean, I don't really believe much in any of them. Mendoza did pop during the playoffs last year in the championship, but I don't know. I'm with Greg. The little bit that I've watched Arch Manning, I'm like, I don't see what the big deal is.
1: Just running around like an idiot.
3: That's what his grandfather did, too.
1: But this feels like his grandfather was just running for his life, right?
2: Yeah right.
3: But even at Ole Miss, I mean, most of the highlights you see is
1: running. Yeah, I guess. I just sort of put that together because it's like, it just affirms how I mean, getting that franchise quarterback, I know that's everything. But if the cost is to be some sort of clown franchise that is just...

0: They're going to orchestrate something.
1: I mean, Peyton wasn't going to go to the Jets.
0: Right.
2: Next.
3: It's about a cash budget.
2: Do you believe that the substation thing in Santa Clara is causing those injuries to the Niners?
0: 100%. Absolutely. You cannot. They have the most ridiculous injuries every year. It has to be something. Move the practice facility. Something.
4: I don't, but I like the story.
1: Yes, and I don't care if it's been debunked by the team hired someone to look into this, and they said, no, it's a big nothing burger. I don't care. You can't convince me that having the human body next to electromagnetic fields for a prolonged period of time is healthy for you. Whether it's ripping up your tendons or giving you cancer, it's cooking your body somehow.
2: So I haven't invested in the story one bit. What is the quote-unquote substation? What is it?
1: There's a big, you know, like the big power stations that you see?
2: Sure.
0: Like electrical.
1: It's right next to the practice field. And you can hear
0: the buzz.
1: Yeah.
0: Yeah.
1: Cancer.
0: You know how you don't want to buy a house underneath
1: like a power line
0: or whatever? This is like 1,000 times more potent.
2: And they're just dropping like flies.
1: Rip tendons. Yep. Buzz. You just hear it. That'd bug me out if I was a player. I wouldn't want to be near that thing.
2: Next.
5: I am out on that. He sucks. He blows.
2: Roger Goodell has said a European team is inevitable. Greg, your thoughts on that?
0: Absolutely. This has been in the plans forever. There's going to be one team, and I don't know how long it's going to take, probably 75, 100 years, but for them to get to a division, there will be a European division. Then there will be eventually 100 years, 125 years. They want a North American conference.
2: You're going way too far into the future, but go ahead.
0: No, I'm just saying this is what they're building to. They want a true world championship. They want a North American conference, and they want a Europe and Asia conference, and they want to sell the Super Bowl all over the world. That's what they want.
4: I mean, it's going to happen. I'm against it unless the team's in Italy.
2: Very good, man.
1: I say rotten hell. Logistical issues. Euros don't care about it the way that we do and never will. It's a big money grab for the owners, and enough of your expansion. The league's watered down enough as it is. No, I hate it.
2: So you know it's coming, Greg, but are you in favor or against, or you just accept it as what's coming?
0: I accept it what's coming, and I'm hoping that travel will make it a lot easier in the future.
2: Yeah, like they'll be able to
0: teleport
2: you
0: to
2: China to play this week's Thursday night game.
0: Mm-hmm.
2: Next.
6: You want the sizzle? The Patriots can do that. You want the meat and potatoes? The Patriots can play that game too.
2: We're all laughing at myself. I'm reading a story that I wrote about the Patriots in 07. It's just disgusting. It's gross. Where am I? Number six. There's currently this big stink being made of players who've signed pro contracts, coming back and returning to play college football. Lane Kiffin is trying to do it at LSU. The SEC said you're not going to be allowed to. The Big Ten has barred it. Lane Kiffin may go to court. He's still going to try and do it. Anyway, the whole thing of guys who've been signed by the NFL going back to play college football, where do you stand on that?
0: This is ridiculous. Like, either you go to the National Football League or you don't. You have to make a choice, and you have to live with that choice. All right, this isn't like these kids where, you know, every mistake they're like, oh, it's okay, we're gonna, you know, make it right for junior. No, you gotta you're an adult, be a big boy, make the right decision, make a decision, and live with it, and go on from there.
4: I mean, this whole thing with college football and NIL and the portal and now this, it's getting stupider and stupider every year.
1: It's gross.
4: It's astonishing to me how far down the stupid road this thing has gone.
1: But Greg's right. You've made your decision to go pro. If it didn't work out for you, it's time to learn a different trade. Sell cars. Learn to sell insurance. It's over for you. You shouldn't get to go back to college.
2: The whole landscape, what has happened to it?
4: Unbelievable.
2: Bananas.
4: It is. It's unbelievable.
2: And at the end of the day, net, is it a better product?
4: No.
2: I mean, playing a Big Ten game this week at Oregon. You know, so never mind that.
4: Like right.
2: The realignment and all that stuff.
4: All of it. It's completely gone to hell.
2: The guys getting the free agency, guys playing 7 years, the what they're being paid, now they can come back from the NFL. You don't know what teams in what conference. I mean, it is bananas what has happened to that sport.
4: Unbelievable, really. It's completely, it's like disarray. Anarchy is what it is.
2: And I can't say at the end of the day it's better. Anyway, next. NFL tool bag of the week. There's a couple different obvious candidates.
0: I have to go with Deshaun Watson.

0: Watson. I mean, he can that guy be any more tone deaf? He needs to go away.
1: Murray, you go first because I'm going to fill in a gap.
2: Jed York seeking the trailer park porking, the Niners owner.
1: So that's where I thought Bedard was going to go. I had a feeling Murray would otherwise. So I'm going to say Robert Kraft. That whole thing with the chopper dropping in on Christian Gonzalez's press conference, I'm sorry. I don't think that was an accident. I don't. I thought that that was freaking horrible. I
0: so
1: do.
0: Wait
1: I
0: a minute.
1: We're going to land at 4:15. I'm telling Stacey, you, that's what it was.
0: Stacy, make sure he's still at the podium when we land. Like,
1: schedule him for 4:15. I should be landing right around that time. I'm telling you, that's what it was. I believe that. I believe it was orchestrated somehow, some way. That was as petty as it gets.
0: I just wish it. I wish it was one of those like money drop type of situations.
3: Were you there,
0: like,
3: Greg?
0: I was there.
3: Wait, was it landing or taking off?
0: It was landing.
3: Okay, go ahead.
0: And then Gonzalez like stopped. He's like, "Hang on, like I don't have the loudest voice. Like
3: let's just let him land."
0: Like I thought for a second, I thought it was going to be some orchestrated thing where it's like one of those minor league baseball games with the, you know, like in Bull Durham, the cash drop in the middle of the field.
1: Oh, with a little parachute on it.
0: Yeah.
1: Like I'm telling you, they were hovering or circling in Sharon, and all of a sudden Gonzalez started walking over, and they said, "Go."
3: Jed York. Murray?
2: Oh, yeah, without any question. I know there's more questions coming about him.
3: Next.
4: He's a grouch. He's a bully.
3: Should Jed York be punished by the league?
0: Was Bob Kraft punished?
2: He was not.
3: No.
0: So there's your answer.
1: Yes.
0: No, I mean, I'm just going off of precedent. If Bob wasn't, why should Jed York be?
1: Okay, but you know what? There should have been something for Kraft, too.
0: Should have been.
1: The players get punishments in this sort of stuff.
2: There wasn't for Kraft, so there shouldn't be. And the story getting out, and as bad as the story is punishment enough. Seriously. In my opinion.
3: No, there shouldn't be. The owners get to play by their own rules. That's what it means to be an owner. If I go out and try and get trailer park nookie and get rung up for it, the Beasleys can do what they want with me.
1: Trailer park, Jamie.
0: By the way, speaking of this.
3: But if the owner themselves goes and does it, they own the company.
0: By the way, speaking of this segment and the former guy in my chair, were people punished for the Love Boat?
3: I can't remember. I think they were. I think they might have been.
0: Got their freak on.
3: But you have a boss. So I work for people. The people that I work for get to do certain things that I don't get to do. That's just the way it goes. So that's life.
1: Yeah, it's a double standard.
3: Yes. Yes.
2: Yeah.
3: When you own a team, Maz, you get to go get your jollies at a trailer park. And if the player does the same thing and gets rung up in a prostitution ring, he doesn't. That's just I'm sorry. That's life. That's the way it goes. Next.
5: He's going to get pounded tonight, I think.
3: Here's Murray's question. Is there a worst place for an owner to get caught with a hooker beside a trailer park?
0: I would say someplace like the old combat zone or the Tenderloin district where
3: Than their trailer park?
1: See, it's kind of
0: I think
1: insane.
0: So. You get arrested on the street in like the old combat zone?
3: That's a bad look. It's
0: that's
3: true.
0: Yeah.
1: I don't know. It's really kind of six of one, half dozen the other. I spent time on this question. I did because I thought about it. I said, what about like, you know, Meth Mile or like Take Your Pick or
3: Meth Mile, Melena Cass?
2: Yeah.
3: That'd be a tough look, but
1: okay,
3: go ahead.
1: But at the end of the day, what's really the difference?
2: But in a trailer park, ostensibly you're in a trailer inside so no one sees it.
0: Right.
2: At Meth Mile, and someone drifts by, you look by, and you're like, whoa. That's not a seal playing.
3: What's up, Jed?
2: Yeah.
3: Okay. Yeah. Hey, wait a minute.
1: It's different. Jed. It's different wrapping paper on the same thing.
2: No, if you're outside in the elements, and that's why the worst of all would be next to a dumpster beside a fast food restaurant in a seedy town.
1: Like a Perkins.
2: Or like a if you heard that Jed
1: Tiger,
2: York.
1: Tiger Woods is what you described.
2: Go ahead. Jed York got popped next to a dumpster outside getting work done on him. Next to a Taco Bell in East St. Louis, that's as bad as it gets. Like what are you 2 a.m. somewhere horrible like that? That's as bad as it gets. It can be worse than a CD trailer park.
3: Next. Greg, what should the NFL do to correct the worsening product for the consumer that is the NFL preseason?
0: So I would love to televise or have the joint practices like in the stadium, But the teams would never agree to that because they're going to be on television, okay? And that's the whole reason for the joint practice, is that there's supposedly no film that your future opponents are getting, so you can do good work. So they're never going to agree to that. I would just say they have to charge half and knock down concessions in half, because there is a value for the game, even if Drake May's not out there. These guys, these younger kids, the rookies, the undrafted free agents, all these guys, they need to show the ability that they can play tackle football to get jobs in the future, to develop. And so there is a value. I don't think you can ever just put them away.
1: So the right answer is to lower the cost significantly. You know, spring training baseball games, and not that it's apples to apples, are way cheaper than regular season games. So something like that, but they won't do that. The other thing would be minimum standards for starters. You know, you have to play like five starters in every game on each side of the ball, or five regulars. You can use whatever word you want, but something like that for, you know, 20% of the snaps.
2: Knock it down to two from three, extend the season an extra game, because they're going to do that anyway. And to these guys' points, it's like universal $20 ticket or $15 tickets, free parking, and all the concessions are $5.
3: Okay.
2: Something like that.
3: I would eliminate those joint practices. F the coaches. Forget about it. I'd compel the coaches. Well, just you don't have to play your starters in the preseason games, but you're not doing these joint practices. So you want to get your work in with those guys, you're going to have to do it in the games like they used to. Last one, hit it.
6: Out. I am out on that. He sucks. He blows.
3: Should Drake May and other offensive starters play at least a little on Thursday?
0: No, absolutely not. We haven't come this far for somebody to turn an ankle and miss week one. Nope.
1: Yes, absolutely. Nope. Get him some real reps. Yes. Why was this ever a huge problem before?
2: At this point, why bother? I'm with Greg. No.
3: Okay. I'm obviously super late. Here's an update from Big Jim Murray, and then we're back with the final segment with the big boy.
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2: After defeating the Marlins 7-3 last night, thanks to Jaron Duran's grand slam in the 11th inning, Red Sox go for the series sweep. Miami tonight, Sox send Sonny Gray to the mound for the finale, and also Adley Rutschman out of the lineup once again tonight. Something to keep an eye on with the off day tomorrow before they open up the weekend series against the Yankees in New York, as to whether or not Rutschman gets end up placed on the injured list. Headlines are brought to you by Awaken 180 Weight Loss. Don't put off losing weight this summer. Reach your goal during the easiest season for weight loss. Awaken 180, the official weight loss program of summer. I'm Jim Murray from Boston's Home for Sports, 98.5 of Sports Hub. 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
3: Listen up. 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
25: How much does planning for a new deal for Drake impact how you consider a new deal for Christian now?
26: It's about a cash budget and things like that. So we're very aware of the timing of these things, and we're cognizant of having a plan for that and working with Jonathan and Robert. Thankful for their support, that, you know, they're open and willing for us to be able to sign these great

0: Obviously, Big Jim Murray with that piece. Is that you on guitar, Jim?
1: No. This is the actual instrumental track. You can find the instrumental track of pretty much every song on YouTube now.
0: I understand that. Yeah. I thought maybe you would have taken that into your own hands.
1: I didn't have that kind of time. It's tough enough trying to reach the Lou Gramm, how he sings.
0: Pretty good, though.
2: Yeah, not bad. Pretty good is right.
0: He gets up there. Murray's got range.
2: Cash budget.
3: Yeah, way,
2: cash
3: Murray.
2: Budget.
0: Well, see, Maz, you are up.
1: You can actually.
2: No, I can hit it, yeah.
3: Yeah, Mike.
0: Let's wrap it up.
2: It's the bass I have trouble with.
0: Some calls here for the big fella at 617-779-0985. Tommy and Milton for the big boy. Yes, Tommy.
4: Hi, two quick ones, Greg. I know that there's the bottom of the barrel right now for defensive linemen that are still free agents. Is there one that might be able to get you 6 or 7 sacks? And if they do trade Gonzalez, will they get a starting player plus draft picks? Thanks, guys.
3: As far as compensation for Gonzalez, I think they're going to be looking straight for the draft. They want the first round pick plus.
0: I mean, what did Gardner get? What did McDuffie get?
3: That's also why I'm a proponent for signing him to a contract extension, because you can, if you unload him whenever you can, you'll get 2 first round picks. Trent McDuffie went for, because he didn't have a contract extension yet.
0: I see.
3: Only got a first round pick and a couple of later round picks. As far as for NFL free agents at edge.
0: Or just what might be available. Is there a way for them to upgrade that position from the NFL ranks?
1: He signed in Houston. It would have been Jadeveon Clowney, I thought. He had 8.5 sacks last year. He would have been a decent fit. And wasn't he with Vrabel in Cleveland for that small time?
0: And does he play? Is he a pure edge player?
1: Oh, yeah. That's all he pretty much does at this point.
0: Okay. I mean, all he does is rush the passer. But yeah.
2: And where did Von Miller go?
0: He went to Dallas.
2: Dallas. Okay, right, of course. So, like, that's another one. They should have been in on that. And I would say even a linebacker. Shouldn't they be in the market for a linebacker?
0: Greg?
3: I'm okay at linebacker. I see looking, they could bring back Kyle Van Noy. But I think he's quote-unquote retired. I'd say the only guy who looks decent that I see on here, Hassan Reddick from Tampa. I don't want Joey Bosa. He's the biggest idiot edge defender. He gets the Patriots would basically design just trying to fool him with play action and run action and things like that. I don't want him. Basically, just Reddick, I see, that I would be okay with.
0: Okay. Should they swing a trade? Should they try and make a move at that spot?
3: No.
0: Why?
3: No. It depends on Harold Landry's medicals. You know, how long is he going to be out? I know you've been reporting the Kevin Stone update. I mean, I laid eyes on Harold Landry out there. He seems to be ramping up. I do think week one is going to be iffy, but I think he's getting there. But I think when you have Landry, Draymond Jones, Elijah Ponder, Swenson / Akis, you need Akis to be the guy. I mean, that's really all you need at edge.
0: Bobby's in Massachusetts for Greg Bedard. Go ahead, Bobby.
5: Hey, guys. How's it going?
0: Good.
5: What I wanted to talk about was the NFL players and the NFL network personnel. They rank the top 100 players for heading into the season. Only Christian Gonzalez and Drake May were listed in the top 100, Christian being number 28 and Drake being number 11. I'm wondering if you guys think that the players or the NFL network personnel missed anything, and they have yet to put out the top 10 players in the NFL heading into the season. Just wondering if you guys have any thoughts on that. Thank you.
0: Okay. Do the Pats have any more top 100 players other than May and Gonzalez?
3: First of all, I don't really make anything out of that poll. I don't think it's real. I think they invent it. They say it's the players. I don't believe it.
0: Really?
3: Yeah. I've never paid attention to it. I would say, so he said who, May and Gonzalez are on it?
1: Yeah, that was it. Yeah.
3: Milton Williams, definitely.
2: Yeah, he's a candidate for sure. He's the next obvious guy.
1: That might be it.
3: I think that would
0: AJ
3: be
0: Brown?
3: It. I think
2: No, that's
3: I,
2: well, a, that's the other name I thought of too, is AJ Brown. I mean, he slipped, but is he still, like, I'd have to like go through and think about it in terms of, I don't know if he's in the top 50 anymore.
3: I would put Ramondre Stevenson there. Like the way he played at the end of last season, I think he's terrific. And people who are clamoring for Travion Henderson, I just don't get it. Ramondre Stevenson is just 10 times the player all around that that Henderson is. And I think that, you know, I think Craig Woodson is a guy who has a chance. I thought he was to see a rookie drafted, I think, what was he, fourth round or something like that, to do what he did and get better over the course of the season. He was one of their best players in the postseason. And when he's been out there, I know he's a little dinged up right now. I think he's going to be really good this year. And I think he's going to be one of those guys that you talk about, like he's becoming one of the best in the league.
0: Tucker's in New Hampshire. Go ahead, Tucker.
6: Thanks for taking my call, guys. So I find it wild that we're talking about depth when we can't sign, like, the tip of the iceberg in Christian Gonzalez. Like, can we just finish that contract and then talk about actually spending extra money on these players that we need?
0: No, no. It's called Patriots. They don't spend at the top of the roster, and they don't spend for the depth. So it's a double whammy, Tucker. I'm sorry. I hit the wrong button. I think you had more. But, yeah. So they complain about depth, and they let Booty go for nothing. Meanwhile, they're not signing the top of the roster guys either. So it's that whole thing.
3: Yet.
0: They're not signing him yet. But I think it's a bad look that it's even taken this long, Greg, and we've gone through this process.
3: I know you do.
0: It just feeds into their well-earned reputation. They're just living up to their well-earned reputation. But we've been through this. We're going to bring it to a close now. We go forward now. Every Tuesday, big boy.
3: Yep.
0: This weird late Labor Day. Is put up. You understand? We have the opening night's 2 weeks from tonight.
2: I know, and it's completely screwed me up and royally. But anyway,
0: how's it screwed you up royally?
2: Well, because I wasn't expecting the Patriots to play on Wednesday or Thursday night of the first week.
1: Summer of Maz coming late this year.
2: Yeah. So there's going to be a little bit of a delay on my commentary on the first game.
3: Oh, that's a shame. So I won't have to do three up, three down with you the first Tuesday?
2: It's your loss, big boy. Don't kid yourself. The fact of the matter is that, you know, I just assumed they'd be playing on the first weekend of the year. Who the hell thought they were going to be in the Super Bowl?
0: But next week is, it's just going to be a kind of a gap week.
3: Mm-hmm.
0: But either way.
3: Dead week.
0: We'll be back at it. We'll drum something up, big boy.
3: I guess we'll have to do a lot of, like, league stuff, like
0: no
3: picks. No?
0: Listen, no. We'll come up with stuff.
2: Yeah, they're going to make roster moves.
0: That's what we do. Exactly.
1: Yeah, get ready for more being annoyed as to why Christian Gonzalez isn't signed.
3: Yes. Correct. Yes, because it's going to happen the Monday before the Wednesday game.
0: Greg, thanks for coming in, as always, man.
3: Thanks, guys.
0: All right. See you, Greg. We turn our attention to the Red Sox coming back and what is, I feel, becoming trickier and trickier decisions to be made on their roster with their returning injured players. We'll get right into that with your calls after this word and Big Jim's update, all that, and then we're right back.
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0: It's Felger here. 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
1: After they beat the Marlins 7-3 last night, thanks to Jared Duran's grand slam in the 11th inning, Red Sox go with a series sweep in Miami tonight. Red Sox sending Sonny Gray to the mound for the finale. After tonight's game, Red Sox off tomorrow before they open a four-game series with the Yankees in New York. Also worth noting that Adley Rutschman is once again not in the lineup for tonight's game. Some NFL news, Kevin Stone of the New England Football Journal with an update on Patriots linebacker Harold Landry's injury status, saying that according to sources, there is a growing lack of optimism around the progress that's been made so far. Week one seems like a long shot. There's not much of a timetable as of now. Final preseason game for the Patriots will be tomorrow night in Cleveland against the Browns. Packers general manager Brian Gutekunst said the team has been preparing for running back Josh Jacobs to be suspended by the NFL after Jacobs was arrested in May on domestic abuse charges. Giants wide receiver Calvin Austin is going to miss the upcoming season after he tore his ACL in his right knee at practice yesterday. Headlines are brought to you by the 99 restaurants. Kids eat free the day after the Red Sox win. Get a free kid's meal with every adult entree purchased. You got to love the nines. I'm Jim Murray for Boston's Home for Sports, 98.5 Sports Hub. 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
18: Let's go.
19: Durant with a base hit off him in the third. Reached on a fielder's choice in the fifth inning, and he lines this one into right. Down for a base hit. Conine will scoop it. Durant wants second. The throw will not get him. He is in there with a double. He turned on the Jets. He has a two-base hit, his second knock tonight.
20: Well, taking advantage of the young right fielder, Griffin Conine, out and right. I mean, this has to be part of the scouting report because we haven't seen much of this, really, this year. Durant turning singles into doubles. This ball's just hit to Conine's left, but he just kind of casually goes over there thinking it's just a hit. So now it's just kind of a little jog, casually gets to it, and then realizes he's in trouble. And Durant gets second base rather easily.
19: Swinging a high drive, deep right, Conine back, and it's gone for a grand slam. Jarren Duran with a granny, and the magical Red Sox do it again in the 11th, his 18th home run of the year. You can just feel it with these guys. 7-3.
20: There you got one up. They didn't bounce it. It's a beautiful swing by Jarren. Hit that one 412, 105 off the bat. Second career grand slam, and after an 0-for-4 night, comes here in the 11th. Tacks on four.

0: All right, 4 o'clock hour here on Felger and Maz. Red Sox thoughts. And we spliced together two plays there just to feature Jarren Duran. The first play was from Monday night where he stretched a single into a double. And Maz wanted to run that play. And then I obviously tacked on the game-winning grand slam home run in the 11th inning last night. Why are we featuring Jarren Duran there, Miss?
1: Because his spot is in jeopardy when Roman Anthony comes back. Between DH and outfield, Roman Anthony's got to take a spot. And it would have been easy to say, well, plug Roman Anthony into DH because Yoshida's out. Except that now Mickey Gasper has turned into Mickey Mantle. I mean, what Mickey Gasper is doing right now is outrageous. Outrageous. So he came back up to the big leagues. I think it was on August 17th. Okay, so today's day 10. Since that time, his OPS is almost 2,000. It's ridiculous what he's doing. It's home runs. It's doubles. It's every time he swings the bat, there are guys moving around the bases every single time. And the last two nights, I think he's reached base all eight times. He is so freaking hot right now. I don't think you can take him out. And I think they want to get Anthony in there, except now Duran's hot. So you almost never see this where you have so many guys playing well, you can't bring regulars off the injured list. Okay.
0: Even if Jarren Duran weren't getting hot, I wonder if they'd want to take him out of the lineup. This is why I want to get to him. Before we go there, any game thoughts last night, Maz, before we go to what they're going to do with the roster?
1: Other than just the kind of conventional stuff we've seen, that every guy...
0: They can't lose?
1: Right. Right. Exactly.
0: And when you get to these late game situations and you know they're going to pull it out?
1: Exactly right. Exactly what O'Brien said. And in fact, they almost gave the game away.
2: With Wong's pass ball.
1: Yes, absolutely. Yeah. They almost gave it away. And they ended up getting out of the inning. They wanted to give it away, but then they get to the next inning, and I thought, well, something's going to happen here. And I was not expecting a grand slam. He hit it off a left-handed pitcher, his second home run against a lefty all year. And so, he's got 18 home runs, two of them against lefties. One of them was last night.
0: Do you have a thought, Murray?
2: Yeah, I mean, after the pass ball that Wong missed, I was like, well, they're going to blow this. I mean, it just felt like it was over. And then they get out of that inning. And when they got out of that inning, I don't know if you guys felt this way, but I said, well, the Red Sox are going to find a way. So it was a reminder of that game a few weeks ago, the Thursday nighter, the marathon against the White Sox. They just kept coming back and coming back and coming back. And it had that thing when they got out of that hell inning. That they were going to find a way and end up winning that game, and they did.
0: So my just one little takeaway from the game is ties into what we're about to talk about here and the way that they're playing. And do you worry about that changing with the new guys coming into the lineup? And there's two small examples. In the 10th and the 11th inning, with the ghost runner on second, both times the Red Sox put the ball on the ground to the right side of the infield. It was Sogard in the 10th, and he's batting from the left side, so it's a little easier. He went pull side, but like just that fundamental little baseball play got the runner to third. They didn't end up scoring him. Oh, no, he did score. He scored on a pass ball where the poor umpire got beamed.
1: Oh, my gosh, right in the face.
0: Right in the melon. They must have got crossed up on a sign or something because the catcher just let that fastball go to absolutely squash that poor guy right in the ginch. That was rough. So you did actually score, so I take it back. But Sogard intentionally, clearly put the ball on the ground to the right side to move the runner to third, kind of an old school baseball play. And I love it. I loved it. I love it. I love it. It's actually watching the sport of baseball. Well, then they gave it away in the 10th on their pass ball. Go watch Contreras' at-bat to lead off the 11th. He did the exact same thing, but from the right side, he intentionally put the ball on the ground to the right side, moved the runner to third. It didn't really end up mattering because it all ended in a grand slam, but this is the second time Contreras has done something like this. Remember, he laid down
1: of course.
0: The sack bunt last week. That at-bat in the 11th, where Contreras, I felt, intentionally just did that small little baseball play of moving that runner to third. I think it's just so sweet and tremendous baseball. I love it. And I love that Contreras does it as your top power hitter and your biggest bat. That he plays that way is such a great thing and such a great watch for me. And I really do appreciate it, how the Red Sox have just kind of adopted this play style this year. And it's great. It's great to watch, and it's winning baseball, and I'm all for it. And so I saw it last night with those two at-bats, the Contreras bat especially. Now, okay. Does that change when the fancy pants boys come back? Because make no mistake, Trevor Story is not that kind of guy. And Roman Anthony, I don't know. I don't know what little fancy pants is and how he plays the game. And is that going to change? And never mind who's in, who's out. So I listened to Tim Healy this morning on Toucher and Hardy. I want to give it a full listen. It's at 985thesportshub.com or the app. And they asked Tim Healy, or Fred asked him right off the top, about with the guys coming back, who's in, who's out. I was disheartened by his answer. Go ahead, Jimmy.
3: As far as the reinforcements that are coming, Roman Anthony is probably going to take the spot of Mickey Gasper, and Trevor Story will come back, and my guess is Anthony Siegler will go down. And then when Isaiah Kiner-Falefa returns, the rosters will expand, and they won't have to subtract anybody to add IKF back. So,
4: are you telling me they're going to send Mickey Gasper down?
3: It's pretty amazing, isn't it? So here's what I can't wrap my mind around, or I guess the fact that I can't believe. When Roman Anthony comes back and is maybe the DH most of the time, he's actually going to have large shoes to fill, because since the All-Star break, Yoshida and Gasper have actually been incredibly productive combined in the DH spot. How wild is that?
0: Okay, so I meant to ask someone to look up what the Red Sox numbers have been at the DH spot since the All-Star break.
1: I can do that, but you're going to have to give me a little bit.
0: Yeah, we'll do it in the break. But Anthony will take the spot of Gasper, and Story will take the spot of Siegler. How do you feel about that?
1: So I don't like either one of them. I mean, again, timing is everything. I don't like either one.
0: To which Wallach, again, aptly and rightly asked, wait, they're going to send Gasper down?
1: Yeah, so I told you, I don't want Story back at all, ever. Like, I would not bring Trevor Story back.
0: He's coming back.
1: I know he is. I know he is. And I'm just telling you what my preference would be.
0: I understand. We all feel that way. The fact that he's coming back, how do you feel about that?
1: So I hate it. I hate it. And I'm just, now, the only reason I said it the way I said it is because there's a difference to me with Anthony. I want Anthony back. I don't want him back right now.
0: Who's out?
1: I'm stalling. Until Gasper cools off, I'm not doing it.
0: So Anthony comes up and has to sit the bench until Mickey Gasper takes a offer.
1: I would just extend his rehab.
0: How's that going to go over? You hear him bitching about the Florida stint?
1: Too bad.
0: The other day?
1: So what? Let him bitch.
2: Yeah, right. Him bitching that much makes me feel like he didn't learn his lesson.
1: Yeah, he's got a long-term contract, and he's a kid. So shut your pie hole. You're going nowhere, pal, and you don't have a leg to stand on. So Gasper's raking. I mean, again, it's one thing to say a guy is hot. He's beyond hot.
0: I understand.
1: Okay? He's hitting home runs and doubles, like two a game. And so you just can't. You know, now look, again, if today he goes 0-for-4, everybody will say, oh, fine, it's over, and that's the end of it. What if he hits two more home runs today? And I'm not telling he's going to. I'm just saying I'm riding it out with Mickey Gasper. He is freaking hot as a pistol right now. It's ridiculous. So when that cools off, I will bring Anthony back. No problem. Fine. Story? I wouldn't bring him back at all. I don't want either one of them here right now.
0: Story's coming back.
1: I know he is.
0: And Siegler goes down. How do you feel about that?
1: I can't stand it. I can't stand it. What I wish they would do, I'll tell you what, if they were intent on bringing Story back, and they, like, sending Siegler back to AAA doesn't bother me a ton. He had a big hit two nights ago. But I feel like of the guys out there, he's playing the worst, which is not saying he's playing badly. But the Sogard's playing his brains out, too. He's another one. He's hitting like .380 over his last eight games or something.
0: And it's not just player-for-player talent. It's the way they're playing.
1: Absolutely.
0: Is Story going to come back and play that way?
1: No way.
0: Is he going to lay down a sacrifice bunt?
1: Not in a million years.
0: Is he going to intentionally put the ball on the ground to the right side in the 11th inning to move the runner over?
1: Nope.
0: Does Roman Anthony even know how to do those things? I mean, he didn't know how to field ground balls in the outfield when he got here. And I have all sorts of questions about the kid. So wait, so you're saying to me they're going to bring up Roman Anthony and then tell him to sit on the bench until Mickey Gasper cools off?
2: No shot.
1: And, no, I'm not
0: and saying, Anthony's going to be cool with that?
1: I never said they were going to do it. I said it's what I would do.
0: What are they going to do?
1: Oh, they're going to bring him on.
0: And they're going to send Mickey Gasper down?
1: Maybe. Unless there's some other way in there that I'm not seeing. Like, could you send out a pitcher? Like this guy who pitched last night, whom I don't even know. Like,
0: oh, Olds?
1: Yeah.
0: Olds. Yeah. They had an old, one of the Olds on there. It's another time. You know, again, I've watched a fair amount of Red Sox here. Every other night, there's a guy where I'm like, I don't know that guy.
1: Wyatt Olds.
0: Olds.
1: Yes.
0: He's an old.
1: Yeah. So I don't know. Could you like.
0: He got the win, I think.
1: I think he did, actually. Yeah. I think he did. So could you send him out and then. You know, now look, you got a doubleheader coming on Saturday, so you're going to need extra pitching for that. So, but you also get a roster move because of that. So, you know, you can add a pitcher for the doubleheader on Saturday. So, you know.
0: Olds actually got a blown save, and Gamboa got the win.
1: Gamboa got the win.
0: Okay, anyway.
1: So, no, I just wonder, like, you know, is there some sort of finagling you can do with the roster because you might not need the pitcher again until Saturday, and then you can add a pitcher for the doubleheader, et cetera, et cetera. But they're not going to do it that way. Gasper's probably going to go.
0: I'm not even, you know, the machinations are the machinations. I'm talking about big pitcher, the DNA of your team.
1: I wouldn't change it.
0: It's going to change with Anthony and Story back in the lineup.
1: Dramatically.
0: And how it plays in the clubhouse, and this goes back to now Jaron Duran, who I think is an a-hole. And a lot of fans think is an a-hole. And just might be an a-hole who's had a really bad year. But I've come to realize that his teammates don't feel that way about him. The organization doesn't feel that way about him. I mean, I feel like that clubhouse has his back. And that clubhouse appreciates him. Probably more than a guy like Roman Anthony, who they look at and say, you don't get it, kid. You know what I mean? And so this is why I said even to start, even if Jaron Duran wasn't getting hot, how would that play in the clubhouse if Fancy Boy comes back here with his three-month finger injury and immediately they sit down Jaron Duran for Roman Anthony in left field? Forget the DH thing for a second. I mean, how would that play inside the clubhouse, do you think?
1: Not well. And I would say in some ways, it's not perfect apples to apples, but they would continue to play Duran for the same reason they're going to play Story, which is, you know, Duran is now quote-unquote a veteran, been around for a little while, plays his ass off. They're not going to yank him off the field. They're not going to do that. So, in a lot of ways, they shouldn't. You know, as you said, he's playing well lately, but they won't do that to him. And
0: I think even if he's not, there's just something about this, you know, as the way it works in baseball or the culture part of it, or that Duran is an established, supported guy on that team.
1: He is.
0: And Roman Anthony is not.
1: Yep.
0: And I was going to say Anthony Meyer, that, you know, that contingent. Meyer's obviously gone, but Anthony's not in that class, if you will.
1: Yep.
0: Among the players that are there.
1: He doesn't have the time.
0: So, like, they're going to have to manage that.
1: Yes.
0: And also the play style. The way they're playing is, I don't know if, and never mind, you know, the plate discipline that they've really adopted here in the last couple months and really sort of done well with, and the reduced strikeouts. I mean, Roman Anthony and Trevor Story, and I know you've told me Anthony has good plate discipline. He was striking out a lot to begin the year, wasn't he?
1: He was, yes. No, he strikes out. He walks more than Story, but he strikes out.
0: So they're going to add a lot of strikeouts to the lineup with these two guys.
1: Yes, they are. Those two guys are a lot of strikeouts. It's a big change.
0: And why are we talking about Isaiah Kiner-Falefa? Like that one, that I don't know why that even has that name, has a seat at the table. You have utility guys coming out of your ears that are doing the job. What? Why would you take out utility guys that have won you, I don't even know what it is now, 40 of the last 55 games or something stupid? Why would you take those utility guys out just to insert another utility guy who hasn't been here for any of it?
2: Well, he did them a favor today. Have you seen this?
0: No.
2: Isaiah Kiner-Falefa said he's comfortable with staying in Worcester until September 1st when rosters expand, specifically because guys like Siegler, Mickey Gasper, and Andrew Monasterio don't deserve to come down or be DFA'd.
0: Good for him.
2: So at least he gets it.
0: Story did the exact opposite.
2: Yeah, he's an a-hole.
0: Before he was even ready, he said, no, I'm coming up. Right? Wasn't he taking the exact opposite stance?
1: 100%. And Isaiah Kiner-Falefa even said about the guys Murray's talking about, we have a lot of guys up there that are doing a good job and they deserve to stay in the big leagues.
2: No, these guys earned it. I can wait.
0: And this Roman Anthony. When he did his stint to Florida, he said he felt, quote, disconnected from the world. From the world! Like they sent him to the Amazon.
2: Like they sent him to Guantanamo Bay.
0: Disconnected from the world?
1: Siberia.
0: Fort Myers! It's disconnected from the world. It sucks for sure, he said. Being there in the heat of the Florida summers and showing up there and not really anyone is there, it's different. Oh, you don't know anybody? You don't get to know? You don't know anybody? And nobody's there. It's kind of, this is kind of a lame scene, man. Where's the vibe? This is kind of lame. So this guy's going to come in, and Duran, who, say what you will about him, is every day play hurt, play hard.
1: Plays his ass off.
0: Part of the fabric of the team is going to sit. This all interests me. And what's it really going to be on the other side of it when these guys are inserted in the lineup?
1: Good question.
0: This guy.
5: Being there in the heat of the Florida summers and showing him, and not really anyone is there. No one's there. It's different.
0: Disconnected from the world. Dude, you didn't go to Peru. You went to Fort Myers. They have an airport there, electricity, and the internet. What do you care if anyone's there?
1: By the way, just because you mentioned it, they're 41-13 in the last 54 games. That's what it is.
0: So I just guessed. I was kind of close.
1: Yeah.
0: 41-13.
1: Yeah, which is exactly one-third of the season. It's 54 games.
0: Okay.
1: So if you do the math, they've been on a 123-win pace.
0: Carrabas had an interesting comment about Anthony and what he has to do to sort of re-earn his way back into that locker room. He said it a little bit ago. We'll come back with that sound and get to your phones right after this.
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18: I don't know that I can speak to how the room will respond. I think it largely depends on what is Roman Anthony giving you. Like, yeah. if he's the guy that's going to put Jaren Duran on the bench, then you've got to come in and you've got to perform. And I understand, like, Duran, again, has been ass this year. But I think he's pretty well respected in that clubhouse. He's another guy that plays through it. He posts, he plays every day. He works really hard. He's an effort guy. And I think that is appreciated with this group, are the guys that are just out there grinding and playing every single day. So, again, this is just my opinion. This is speculation. But if you're Roman, right? Like, if I were him and I was kind of like excommunicated from the team, sent to Fort Myers, and I knew what, I guess, the general public knows about this team and how they've played through it, and I see what's in the media, I see what's being said about me on social media and whatever in the newspapers and on talk radio, there's a perception that I'm not tough. There's a perception that I'm not playing through it. So I don't know that I fit in this clubhouse of guys that are playing through it.
13: That whole dynamic with Anthony interests me, and we're about to see it in action. So it's coming. Never mind taking certain bats out of the lineup and the way you're going to play. So Roman Anthony, so they're not going to take Duran out of left field.
1: I don't think so either.
13: Culture-wise, that whole thing, the thing that crabs. So Anthony DHs. Okay, so then Gasper, since the All-Star break, the

0: more?
1: Well, they might a little bit. Yeah, they might a little bit. There's got to be some of that built in. But my guess, it has to do with the slugging.
0: The Red Sox primary DHs have been Yoshida and Gasper in this time?
1: Yep, that's right. Yep.
0: So Yoshida's, you know, out to begin with.
1: I mean, if you took the stats a week ago, it might very well have been Houston who was number one.
0: Yeah.
1: What Gasper has done in the last freaking 10 days is like otherworldly. It is just not human. You just don't see it. You know, like for a guy to do what he's doing right now, it feels like even the balls that, you know, first of all, when he's not hitting extra base hits, they're not pitching to him. I think they walked him on 8 pitches on the other 2 at-bats. They wouldn't go anywhere near him. And so it's just you throw anywhere near the plate, and it feels like he's hitting it into the gaps or over the fence.
0: You're going to sit that? Or you're going to send that down? Tim Ely said they're going to send him down.
1: No way, they shouldn't do it.
0: Carl in South Boston, your thoughts?
2: 2 things. One, it is going to suck seeing Tan back on the field. But two, Matt, since you're talking about Mickey Gasper and how good it's been over the last week, MLB top 10 individual OPS, 7 game stretches, 1 through 6. Ready? Barry Bonds, 1. Sean Green, 2. Bryce Harper, 3. Babe Ruth, 4. Josh Hamilton, 5. And Mickey Gasper at number 6 with a 2.2 OPS in the history of baseball in a 7-game stretch.
1: I mean, so this is what I'm telling you, that what you're seeing in the last
0: week. He's got a 2,000 OPS.
1: Yeah, in the last week. No, in the last week, this is what I mean. It's just not, it's not human. It's not, you're talking about something you don't see. Now, it's a really small sample, but that list is pretty good.
0: Oh, yeah, I'd say so.
1: I mean, you know,
0: Barry Bonds and Babe Ruth?
1: Yeah. Yeah, but that's the kind of thing you're talking about. Gasper's been just ridiculous.
0: Danny and Braintree, go.
3: Hi, guys. You guys keep talking about Duran and killing him on his average, but you realize he's on pace to have 25 home runs, 100 RBIs, 25 stolen bases, and more importantly, he's number one or number two in ninth inning or after in RBIs and home runs. Isn't that a big deal?
0: Yeah, his clutch numbers are good. He's on pace for 25 and 100?
1: Well, he's got 18 home runs now. I think it's, again, 2 of them against lefties. One of them was last night. So, look, the caller is, you know, we're on Durant. Durant has sucked for a good chunk of the year. So let's not get ridiculous, okay? But the fact is that lately he's been good. No one's saying otherwise.
0: Do you think he's been good for a reason? Meaning?
1: Yeah, I think his job's in jeopardy. Or he thinks his job might be in jeopardy, and all of a sudden Anthony was coming back. And remember that up until a week ago when Yoshida got hurt, Yoshida was swinging the bat well.
0: Well, this is why we kind of played that thing off the top of him legging out the double the other night. You think he's got a fire in his pants.
1: So, and it didn't occur to me until Maloney said it. Do you remember that with Durant, especially the year, where, you know, 2024, but even 2025, he would hit a ball into the gap and come out of the box thinking 2. And he's so damn fast, you know, point A to point B, that, you know, there really aren't many teams that can prevent him from doing it. And the ball he hit the other night was a single for 90 to 95% of the players in baseball. It was a single about 10 or 15 feet to the right fielder's left. And he legged it out for 2, and it wasn't close.
0: He's not getting to 25 and 100. Is it? There's 40.
1: They got 30 games.
0: 38 games left.
1: Yep.
0: 38 games, he's got 66 RBI.
1: He's not getting.
0: He's not going to get to 2,500. But no. His late clutch and late numbers have been good. His late game numbers have been good. And listen, I'd sit him because I still think he sucks in left field, but so does Anthony. And again, I think the kid's a putz. But I'm actually, you know, what I'm doing is putting that aside and understanding that the team values him more than I might, and he's well-liked inside more than I could believe, because how could you like that? But they do. And they're culture-wise not going to take him out of the lineup. They're not.
1: No, they won't do that.
0: So
1: he means too much to their fabric. You know, they won't jeopardize that.
0: More of your calls after Big Jim Murray gets you updated.
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5: Red Sox will go for the series sweep in Miami tonight against the Marlins after they ended up beating them 7-3 last night, thanks to Jaron Duran's grand slam in the 11th inning. It's going to be Sonny Gray getting the start tonight, and after this game, Red Sox will be off on Thursday before opening a 4-game series with the Yankees in New York. Some NFL news, Kevin Stone of the New England Football Journal with an update on Patriots linebacker Harold Landry's injury status. He said that, according to sources, there is a growing lack of optimism around the

0: progress being made so far. Week one seems like a long shot. There's not much of a timetable as of right now. The final preseason game for the Pats is tomorrow night in Cleveland against the Browns. Green Bay Packers general manager Brian Gutekunst said the team has been preparing for running back Josh Jacobs to be suspended by the league after Jacobs was arrested in May on domestic abuse charges. Headlines are brought to you by DN Van Lines. 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
9: I'm Chris Pappas, candidate for U.S. Senate. I approve this message because I will never sell out New Hampshire.
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10: All right, folks, quick correction here because apparently my own commercial can't keep up with me. It's Zoe, and if you've been hearing me, I'm down 25 pounds. 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I'm about to be lighter than I've been in, it's got to be 5 or 6 years. 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
2: 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Oh my God.
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0: All right, some Red Sox thoughts. How they're playing. How might that change when these guys come back off the injured list? Ray in Uxbridge on Gasper. Go ahead, Ray.
1: Yeah, hello. I'm just wondering, this Yankee series is too important. I cannot see them making any of these roster moves you're talking about before this series. With how close it is, I don't care who's ready. I think they should just play ball with what they got and at least do that and go from there. I'll hang up. You talk.
0: Okay.
2: I mean, I generally agree. I wouldn't mess with it. You know, they will. They'll bring Anthony in. They'll bring Story in, too. I mean, I don't mean to keep leaving Story out of it. Anthony, to me, is an easier one because it's a left-handed bat in Yankee Stadium. You got to take advantage of that.
0: Who comes out?
2: Yeah. So's
0: Duran, so's Gasper.
2: Yeah. So I told you, I wouldn't bring Story up right now. If I were them, they're going to, though.
0: You say you want Anthony's bat in Yankee Stadium. Got it. Who comes out?
2: So I would send Siegler out.
0: Okay, and then where do you play Roman Anthony?
2: Okay, so that would be, you know, again, I have three guys for two spots. So that's Duran, Gasper, and Roman Anthony.
0: I'm asking you,
2: if it's a lefty, I'm playing Roman Anthony instead of Gasper because Gasper's better from the left side. I would leave Duran in there for defense, or I would take Duran out,
0: so you're taking
2: Anthony in left field.
0: Gasper, who's had a week comparable to only guys like Babe Ruth and Barry Bonds, you're taking him out of the lineup for the guy that took 3 months to come back from the finger and it complained that there wasn't anyone to hang out with in Florida.
2: Yes, or Duran.
0: Okay.
2: Because Duran doesn't hit lefties either, and Anthony does hit lefties, so I would do that.
0: How's Duran in the rank and file going to respond to
2: that?
0: Well,
2: if it's for one day, it's no big deal. If he loses his spot, and Duran likes to play every day, but Mike, you're not wrong to ask this question.
0: I don't mean to bust your balls, but I'm just saying, I get it. These are the fault lines, Anthony.
2: Yeah, no, I get it, and this is why I'm just telling you what I would do. Now, what will they do? Story's going to play.
0: Never mind this idea. Tom in Federal Hill. Yes, Tom.
3: Yeah, I want to let you guys know, Adley Rutschman is out again tonight, hyperextended elbow, and an MLB that mentioned he may be going on the DL, so that's you want Gasper's bat in Yankee Stadium with that Coffee Cup over there hitting home runs.
0: No.
3: And you're going to have a spot available if they put him on the DL. That's going to open something else up.
0: Think
3: about that.
0: It opens up another take avenue, Adley Rutschman. Now you're rooting for him to go on the IL? Didn't you just shove that trade up my ass for 3 weeks?
2: Pretty much.
4: I know, it's crazy. Now the organization is probably looking at this as a good thing. Ooh, this makes our job easier because we have to put him on the IL because it was might be hyperextension. Is that what it was referred to?
0: Didn't you just get all hot and bothered about great job trading 4 top 10 prospects for this guy? And now you're rooting for him to go on the IL so there's room for something named Mickey Gasper and his mustache, who 2 months ago you'd never heard of. Isn't funny how that all works out, Maz?
2: Yes.
0: And I'm sorry, I'm getting a little worked up. But it was true. He doesn't have a hyperextended elbow. According to Chad Tracy, he kind of hyperextended his elbow.
2: Kind of.
0: Kind of. He kind of.
4: Kind of, sort of.
0: He kind of hyperextended his elbow. When he said that, oh, here we go. He kind of hyperextended it.
2: I was trying to look up quickly what his career numbers are in Yankee Stadium. I would love to know.
0: Adley Rutschman, is he switch hitter?
2: He is.
0: Adley Rutschman, since he's gotten here, is hitting 146 and could be headed to the IL for the 6th time in a calendar year.
2: 14 months, yeah. 13, 14 months.
0: Just about. 6th time in just over a year. Batting 146, and you're rooting for him now. So Mickey Gasper can stay in the lineup.
4: Rutschman, career batting average, .224, 22 hits, 2 home runs, and 24 games played at Yankee Stadium.
0: That sucks.
2: And his OPS is in the 500s.
0: For a guy who can bat left-handed?
2: Yeah, correct. And so the only thing that would worry me about that is putting Gasper behind the plate. He's not a good catcher. But, you know, at this stage, you know, he'll probably turn into freaking Johnny Bench on the weekend in New York.
0: How's that Adley Rutschman trade working out for you?
2: Pretty well, don't you think? No. And by the way, it was 4 prospects, 5 players. They sent 5 players from Narvaez when in that deal.
0: Oh, that's right. That's right. 4 top 10 prospects. Mark in Washington. Go ahead, Mark.
5: What's up, guys? Yeah, so Tony, what are your thoughts on possibly Monasterio being sent down? He's 9 for his last 53. I know he doesn't strike out. He does walk 10 times in his last 100 bats. And
0: how'd you like that throw last night?
5: Yeah, his defense is hard, and they do have Sogard who can play short as well. But, yeah, just your thoughts on that.
2: So, again, I would say for the same reasons. I don't think they're going to do it. Monasterio's been with him all year. And he is, he's a big league player. The other thing is he hits right-handed. You know, against lefties, his OPS is almost 900. So, like, you know, it gives you an option there. They should probably keep him.
0: Tim Healy said Siegler's the one that gets
2: it. Yeah, Siegler will go.
0: And that you...
2: Siegler and Sogard are really kind of redundant.
0: Yes.
2: I mean, you really should not have both those guys on the roster. And so they do at the moment because they can pull it off and, you know, and really it's about who's hot and who isn't. And Tracy said that he'll ride the hot end. But you can't, both of those guys, they're too alike.
0: Right. They play a certain way and it's how you're winning. Now here comes Trevor Story.
2: I agree. Bad.
0: Sogard put that bat on the ball last night, moved the runner over to third base, scored on a wild pitch. Like, that's how you're scoring now.
2: Sogard's a winning player. He is. Now, again, I don't know if he can play 162 games, but he's a winning player.
0: What's Trevor Story?
2: Loser. He is. I'm sorry. He is. He learned how to lose in Colorado, and it's all about individual numbers with Story, and it's not about winning. I don't think it ever has been about winning. Trevor Story's teams have never won.
0: Here come these guys, though. Here they come, Maz.
2: I know. It's not good. It isn't. It's not good. I wouldn't mess with it. I told you, I don't treat them exactly the same because Anthony's left-handed and he has better plate discipline than Story does. Okay, so it's not totally the same for me. But Trevor Story, I wouldn't bring within 10 miles of this team.
0: Mike,
2: I'd have him stay in New Jersey.
0: Mike and Hudson, your thoughts?
6: I saw Trevor Story last night. I went to the Worcester Red Sox game. And let me tell you, this guy is out to lunch. He is not involved. He was check swinging on the, you know, just awful pitching. He was bouncing his warm-up throws over to first. He was out to lunch. If we bring him up, you mark the date. Mark the date. The team will go right in the tank. He's a disease. Keep him away.
0: Strong commentary there from Mike and Hudson.
4: Harsh criticism.
2: Yeah. So I don't think he is like a problem in the clubhouse.
0: No. I think he's another guy that the rank and file probably support.
2: Yeah. Yeah. I think he's well liked, but I do think he is an entitled player. And, so many people talked up Trevor Story when he was in Colorado. Like the MLB Network, and I'm just citing them as an example because I'm not, no specific names. I don't. But they talked about Trevor Story like he was some type of, you know, a second coming of Alex Rodriguez when he first came into the game. All of his numbers were produced in Colorado. Outside of Colorado, he's not a very good player and never has been. So he's an athlete who doesn't really have great baseball instincts. I want nothing to do with him. I would not throw him into the middle of this thing and expect results. No way, not in a million years.
0: It's coming. We continue with your thoughts in our long commercial-free segment right after this.
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11: And the left-hander trying to end it with Navarreto, the batter. And a ground ball to short. Up with it, Monasterio. And the Red Sox win another series. And they ripped off five straight wins. Jaron Duran with an 11th inning grand slam as the Red Sox put it away 7-3, the final in Miami.
12: Well, just keep finding different ways to get it done, and it's different guys. You know, tonight's Jaron Duran grand slam. Obviously, Mickey Gasper's two homers to get you there. Really nice job from Guerrero, Weissert, Miller, and Olds and Gamboa. So the bullpen again with a couple guys down. An impressive win, another series win. Big win here for the Sox.
6: They keep winning, and the guys that they're winning with are about to get sent down or sat down. How do you feel about that? 617-779-0985. Pete in Plainville. Go ahead, Pete.
13: Hey, guys. So I know they've got a bit of a roster crunch with Story coming back, but the thing I don't understand is there's really nothing redeeming about Story. If you look at his numbers, he's got four hits and 28 at bats or 25 at bats. He's K'd seven times. His defense isn't great. So I'm just confused why we're going to release him into the cauldron of the Yankee Stadium just when the Red Sox are playing well and have the ability to catch the Yankees, possibly retie him. We're going to put him in that environment, and we kind of know it's going to melt. I just got a question for Maz. Is IKF down the road a better option at defensively at shortstop? Thanks, guys.
8: Then Story, probably, yes. Yeah, again, and you're not going to see him till September. They can expand rosters then, so he'll come up then. He basically said as much today, and I guess that's the indication they're giving behind the scenes. They're going to stretch him out. But he's right about Story. So, look, when you say what is the logic, the first is the thing you've been talking about, entitlement. You know, and he's a veteran guy, and they're going to do it for him out of just, you know, good faith. That's it, which I hate. The other one, which I don't believe, but you could argue, is he played with a sports hernia for the majority of the season when he was in there, and he only played 41 games. But the drop-off from last season to this one was significant. So was the injury a factor? Probably, yeah. I mean, I think it made him worse. But I'm just not going to take that chance. I don't see why you would mess with a good thing. Do you know he had 57 strikeouts and 8 walks?
6: I mean, that's what I'm saying. It changes
8: 8 walks.
6: His bat in the lineup changes the way you play.
8: Mickey Gasper has walked 4 times in the last 2 games.
6: And they're just going to kowtow to it because of seniority?
8: Ridiculous.
6: Or like that whole concept?
8: Ridiculous. It's ridiculous. And so, and again, Mike, not that I'm telling you anything you don't know or that the fans don't know. they were looking for a shortstop at the deadline. Why were they looking if they believe in Trevor Story? And the answer is
6: they don't.
8: They don't. So they're putting him in purely because he's a veteran and it was his job before he got hurt. That's it.
6: Chris and Marble, go ahead, please.
14: Hey, guys. Hey, I just got blasted at the 99. Just wait for my wife to pick me up. But I got a few things about the Sox. So, hey, listen, this is a character team. They can do it all. They can hit. They can field. They can pitch. And, yeah, Felger's a bozo.
6: Okay, thank you. But listen, I appreciate the honesty about your afternoon.
4: Blasted at the nines? I've been there.
8: Sure, yeah.
4: They got those big, frosty, Viking-sized beers. I love those.
6: Waiting for the wife. Good for you having the wife pick you up.
8: Good move. Yeah, there's also Uber if you need it.
6: Tommy and Lynn, what do you got to say today, Tommy?
15: All right, guys, this is what I got to say today. Maz, I'm with you. We don't want Trevor Story coming back. He'll ruin the team. He'll ruin the chemistry. We don't want him back. But I'd rather have Roman Anthony in the lineup if he's ready this weekend against the Yankees. But hell with Trevor Story, right, Maz? We don't need him.
6: I'm just saying the Roman Anthony thing isn't as easy and cut and dry as everyone assumes it to be. Gasper has got to come out of the lineup, or Duran's got to come out of the field. That's going to piss off him. That's going to piss off the team. Gasper, not as much, but he's hitting like Babe Ruth right now, and that's not an exaggeration. We just gave you the numbers. So Roman Anthony's going to have to wait, I think. But Mr. Fancy Pants is all bent out of shape because they sent him to Florida where there was no one to hang out with, he said. And so, you know, you're going to be dealing with a little something here, Maz, which obviously, is if you've been listening this hour, I'm happy to mine and happy to poke around.
8: Yeah, so look, and it's a legit question to ask that they've had this unbelievable mix, and it's really been about the mix over the last 54 games. It's a third of the season, and they all kind of are tied together now. They really are. They're linked. They're united. They're playing the same way. Your point about moving the runners over and what guys are willing to do for the betterment of the team, and even bunting in situations where they shouldn't bunt. If you remember, there was that one, what game did it happen, Mike, where who was it that bunted twice? Narvaez, I think it was. And Tracy said this was before the trade deadline. Tracy said that he did it on his own.
6: Yeah, so that wasn't the Contreras at bat? That was Narvaez?
8: Contreras probably did it on his own too, but Narvaez did it twice. In one game, he bunted on his own. So, like, they've bought in. They are bought in. They're into it. I'm like, are these guys going to jump in and be willing to do it the same way? The team they're coming back to is not the team they left. It's a different team. And the whole vibe has changed. The whole season has changed. And they had nothing to do with it.
6: This is my point. And I think Anthony, in terms of this thing you're talking about, the sort of off-field thing, the vibe thing, Anthony's got farther to go than even Story. And we want nothing to do with Story, but I think Roman Anthony's have to fight for some acceptance a little bit coming back here, Maz. And I think deservedly so. These guys, you got Caleb Durbin with his finger bent sideways, and he's out there just taping the thing and playing every effing day and digging in there. And here's Roman Anthony. It took 3 months, and how has he fully carried himself in those? I mean, that whole thing. Like, there's a thing there with Roman Anthony coming back, I think, internally on the team.
8: Yeah, you're not going to get any argument from me. Clearly, the whole thing of going down to Florida was an issue that struck a nerve. Anthony's still talking about it. They shipped him down there and kept the other. And the other thing, too, is, Mike, now that we think about it, and it's become more apparent, he started the rehab at AA. McCarthy was talking about this last week, and he's right, that they sent the other guys to AAA. They sent Roman Anthony to AA. Then they bumped him up to AAA. When they initially said, we don't want all three guys at Worcester. Well, then what's the difference putting them there at the end? You have three there at the end. What'd you do that for?
6: So what does that confirm to you?
8: So that they wanted him to
6: punishment.
8: Get a dose of reality.
6: And I think
8: you are going to work your way back up to the big leagues, whether you like it or not.
6: Based on his comments, he certainly took it as a punishment.
8: Definitely.
6: Because there was no one there to hang out with.
8: Absolutely.
6: It's Florida in the summer. Kind of lame. Where's the vibe, man? So it's a very vibey team, Maz. And here comes a different vibe. And here comes different bats as well. I keep mentioning the strikeouts. Strikeouts are coming to the lineup. It's been a big part of their game, avoiding strikeouts.
8: If they go into Yankee Stadium and let's just say lose 3 out of 4 and these guys have bad weekends, people are going to be screaming for them to get out of the lineup again.
6: And we're here for you at 617-779-0985. You want to, you can scream in the parking lot of the 99, or you can give Sports Radio a call. We continue with your thoughts on this. We'll reset a little bit of the Patriot stuff and what the big boy brought to the table on the Christian Gonzalez situation. Sounds like he's got a little something. We'll give you that coming up after Murray's 90-second update. There are no commercials here.

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1: Start with some breaking NFL news, though. The NFL Pro Bowl is being eliminated. League executives today presented to team owners the future of the Pro Bowl, which will no longer have a standalone game, tackle, flag football, or otherwise. No games. Pro Bowl over, finally. Also, starting this season, the NFL will ramp up discipline for on-field rules violations.
2: I have to be honest, I didn't know they were still playing.
1: It was like a flag football type of deal.
2: Yeah, I was so, like most of us, I didn't even know what they did anymore. Was it a flag football game?
1: I think so.
2: It was like a skills competition. Like,
1: yeah. Like, I barely pay attention to it at that, you know.
2: No more Pro Bowl. I didn't know they were still doing it. Anyway, go ahead.
3: No, you're looking at the wrong guy. I had no sniff.
1: Also, the league announced that starting this season, they're going to ramp up discipline for on-field rules violations that are most likely to result in injuries to players. So any players who commit three of these five offenses during the season, they're going to get a one-game suspension. Those are a hip drop tackle, launching, a hit on a defensive player, blindside block, and horse collar. Green Bay Packers general manager Brian Gutekunst said the team has been preparing for running back Josh Jacobs to be suspended by the league after Jacobs was arrested in May on domestic abuse charges. And the Red Sox will go for the series sweep Miami tonight of the Marlins. They'll be sending Sonny Gray to the mound for the finale. Adley Rutschman also out of the lineup for the second straight night. First pitch at 6:40. 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
5: 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Yeah, worst take on these airwaves in the last 24 hours.
2: We may not take a call today.
0: The Sports. These guys won't stop talking.
2: And you can pretty much do it. In perpetuity.
1: Yep.
0: The Sports Hub.
6: Well, being there yesterday, I definitely didn't get the inclination that this was close. It seems like two sides that are very dug in, and it depends who's going to give, when can they meet in the middle. Is that possible? I'm not sure, but I was talking to one agent who has had a lot of dealings with the Patriots in the past, and he was like, it'll get done 3 days before the regular season opens.
2: Do you buy that? Do you feel that?
6: Yes. I feel like there will be some resolution by Monday right before the Seattle game. Yes. Gonzalez being cagey about whether he's going to play week one yesterday, totally would have done that, agree with doing that. I think him speaking yesterday and the way he spoke, I think put pressure on the organization. I think it was designed to do that. And him not giving an indication whether he's going to play week one, they get to that week, and they get to that practice Monday, like right before they're getting ready to leave, and he's not out there or pulls a hammy, yeah, good luck with that. Good luck going out on national television in front of the whole NFL world, and there's Devin Witherspoon with a contract extension blitzing off the slot and sacking Drake May, and where's Christian Gonzalez standing on the sideline?
2: Greg Bedard on earlier, the highly anticipated, highly rated big boy segments. 2 to 4. We did on Wednesday this week for scheduling purposes. He's going to be Tuesdays usually, so it was a big boy Wednesday. You can catch the full thing at 98.5thesportshub.com or the app for the full 2 hours. That was his take on Christian Gonzalez. I like the imagery of that opening night game with him not in uniform. That plays for him, I think.
7: Sure, yeah. I mean, think of the stark contrast. Exactly what Greg laid out. You have two players at the same position who are both on the field for the Super Bowl. Here we are, you know, 8 months later, whatever it is. They're starting the season again. One guy's been signed to a long-term contract. They're raising the banner. Your guy's on the sideline. The team won't sign him.
1: You know, my takeaway from him and his appearance and talking about this today was,
2: what?
1: I don't know how the organization is on this player as a whole. Starting with the head coach, does it feel like the head coach is maybe pounding the table like, we got to get this done. This guy's important for us. Or is it maybe a little bit lukewarm based on some of the stuff that Greg said, based how it played out with Mike Vrabel and Christian Gonzalez last year, slow to return, took till what, week four against Carolina, and he really didn't start pumping his tires until later in the season, the win in Baltimore, and then he was excellent during the postseason. But, you know, you or maybe Maz asked him, does he seem like a Vrabel guy? And Greg took like 30 seconds to answer that question, it felt like. I don't know. It feels to me that I don't know if the organization, starting with the coaching staff, really feels like, oh, we got to sign Christian Gonzalez. This has to be done. We need him.
2: Are you saying that's number five, Jimmy?
7: Greg, where do you think Vrabel stands on it?
4: Hello?
6: It's a good question,
7: Matt.
6: Thank you. Because, you know, doing some research on some of the other contracts that have happened or not come to fruition with the Patriots over the last year plus, I could tell you that Vrabel has been rooting for his players to get what's theirs. That's my impression. And
2: does he consider Gonzalez one of his players?
1: Hello?
6: That's also a good question.
2: Thank you.
6: I don't know. I think if you would have asked that question before the Ravens game last year, I would tell you they're not all in on Christian Gonzalez. Now, I think from Baltimore and what he did in the postseason and what he did in the Super Bowl, I think they got to that point. And I think Vrabel views Gonzalez as his type of guy. Not maybe 100%, but close enough because of how talented he is.
2: Murray, your thoughts?
1: Yeah, again, it's just everything that I just said. It doesn't feel to me that Vrabel and that coaching staff is like, we need him. He's an integral piece for what we're doing here. Or is it, well, you know, he did take his time coming back last year. It's been soft tissue stuff. He has missed a fair amount of time in the 3 years that he's already played. Like, do we need to get this done, or do we want to maybe explore other avenues of maybe he just does play out this year? Maybe we don't get him at 100% week in, week out, and then we look to trade him next year. It just doesn't feel urgent to me on behalf of the organization, and Vrabel has something to do with that as well.
7: So I think Vrabel wants him.
1: Now, needs him?
7: What's that?
1: Needs him or wants him? I think that's two different. Need him. Let's get this done.
7: No, I think it's both. I think he needs him and wants him. But I also think, so my guess is that, if I had to guess, the indecision on Vrabel, if there is any, is not driven by not believing in the player. It's driven by either he knows Gonzalez's side is asking for a lot and that is complicating matters. Like, you do draw, like, if you tell me that he's looking for $40 million, like, he wants edge money, that's too much. Like, I don't think it's going to go there. And I don't think that's realistic.
1: And you don't think there's probably some nerd in there, too, saying, well, you know, this is how much we play zone. And if we really think about it, he's more of a man corner and trying to break it down that way. And then they get into the financials of it. Like, well, when we start weighing it, like, do we want to pay this guy this much money if we're not even really utilizing the way he's best utilized?
2: So, listen, I don't know the answers to those questions, but I'll allow for that. Fine. The team's not all that hot on him. And Vrabel's not all that hot on him. Fine. Why are you doing this then? Why didn't you trade him before the draft?
7: Good point.
2: And sell high, pump and dump on a player you don't believe in.
7: Right.
2: Why would you do this? I keep saying this, that this was the worst path. Pay him or trade him. This middle path, all you've done is bring more, frankly, disrepute to your organization. More people than ever just believe you're cheap. So you've got this whole like PR cloud that's just followed you. You've got a little bit of a thing hanging over the team. He's just, whether you think he's overrated or not, all in on him or not, he's a hugely important guy on the team.
7: Definitely.
2: You got a really hard schedule right out of the chute. You got a real sort of marquee game right out of the hopper. And now you don't know, is he in, is he out, is he hurt, is he not? He's not hurt. He pretty much confirmed yesterday that wasn't injury related. But you got this whole thing hanging over your head. Why? Because what? Did you want the contract fight? You wanted it? You had a little itch on your nose? And you wanted to go to war on a contract? Why? Trade him. Trade him at the draft. Get out of it.
7: So my guess is the coach wanted him. Again, I'm sticking with that. I think the coach wanted him, and he thought, you know, there could be other variables in there. The other thing is, if this had happened in Tennessee, I think Vrabel would be putting up a big stink about it. but that cost him his job there, or in part anyway, his inability to quote-unquote collaborate with the ownership in the front office. And so now Vrabel comes to New England, and let's not forget there was a scandal during the offseason, and the team stood by him.
2: Oh, yeah, no, Vrabel's been probably knocked down a half peg or so.
7: So I do wonder, like, you know, maybe he says, you know, I learned my lesson in Tennessee, first of all. And secondly, I'm not going to, like, go bananas over this because they did stand by me.
2: And I still think signing him 3 days before the year, that's also just, it just confirms it was like pulling teeth. Everyone else this offseason got signed on time without a great deal of acrimony. The running backs had to sit out a couple of days or sit in a couple of days, but really not much more than that. Otherwise, every other player that was up in that draft class this year has had a full camp and didn't have to do this whole thing with their team. It feels like only here. And now you're going to sign them 3 days before the year? And what, we're going to have to get on our knees and thank you for it? And like, it'd be like some sort of heroic thing? Well, no, you've just sort of upset the whole thing for what? When you could have signed him earlier? So, like, I still think even 3 days before the year is kind of cheesy.
7: Yeah, I'm also not convinced it's going to happen. Bedard seemed to say it, like,
2: and that's, you know, a whole other thing. It's like, I've heard this, a lot of people, I think Holly keeps saying this too, like right before the season starts. And Bedard's agent, right before the season starts. Well, it was. Well, when Witherspoon gets done, he'll get done. No, sorry, not quite. Now it's, it'll be just before the year because everyone acts on a deadline. This is how the Patriots do business. Like, everyone has all these assumptions that the Pats are going to get it done. What if the player isn't playing ball?
7: Well, so that, to me, if it gets done now, I think it's because Gonzalez changes stance. I don't think the Patriots are all of a sudden going to change their stance
1: and, if some people
7: and give them more money.
1: If some people might be sick of this story at this point, if he doesn't play week one with the whole world watching, they got 7 million viewers for the Hall of Fame game.
2: It's such a good point. Think of
1: how many, he's right, how many people will be watching a Super Bowl rematch, football's back, in the main storyline that night. They might mention Vrabel in the offseason thing, but the main thing will be like, wait, why is Christian Gonzalez not playing?
2: The broadcast won't do it on the air because they're partners of the league, but the rest of us will look at it and go, wait a minute, the Seahawks just won the Super Bowl. They've spent through the nose for their team. They had two guys in the exact same spot as Christian Gonzalez, and they signed them both. And your guy is nursing a fake hamstring because you wouldn't pay him? And he's out of the lineup? Like, that optic?
1: It'll get real nuts after that.
2: It's a bad optic right there.
7: Oh, yeah, very bad.
2: So, anyway, there's your Christian Gonzalez reset. Did you enjoy it? We'll get back to your calls on that and the Red Sox right after this.
8: 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It's New England's own Harry the Hitman as he goes for his first BKF world title when he takes on the undefeated featherweight King Kai Stewart. Plus, Massachusetts MMA legend and longtime UFC veteran Joe Lozon, and I believe he was on the morning show recently, makes his BKF debut. 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Don't miss this historic night at Fenway Park for the Bare Knuckle Fighting Championship. 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She's known as the Killer Bee. 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That's Bare Knuckle Fighting Championship. It's at Fenway Park, August 29th. That's this weekend.
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19: 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Away to the

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4: They absolutely need him. I mean, who are you going to go out there with? Kendall Vildor or Charles Woods out there against Jaxon Smith-Njigba on national television? The whole NFL world is watching? Yeah, good luck with that.

0: More from the big fella on that. Back to your phones here as promised. Red Sox and this. How about Justin in Denver? Go ahead, Justin.
1: Hey, I just think the Roman Anthony catastrophe is a little overblown. You know, 03 and 04, if there was social media, you would have seen Millar and Damon going out every night. I mean, he's going to Southie. He's not going to 11 in Miami. These bars close at 1, and it's people having a couple beers if you've ever been there on a Tuesday night. And team has a really low floor against right-handed pitching if you watch the A's series and the Blue Jays series. And you need someone with a higher floor than Andrew Monasterio and even Jaron Duran that I'd rather have coming up. I mean, you're starting to sound a little bit like Marcus Smart apologist talking about all the vibes and everything and not wanting to send down Mickey Gasper for the number one prospect in baseball a year ago.
0: Well, you understand Mickey Gasper this week has a 2,000 OPS.
2: Yeah, it's ridiculous.
0: Why would you sit down anyone with a 2,000 OPS?
2: Yeah, so again, look, the caller's taken that to a different place. I'm not telling you I would trade Roman Anthony for Mickey Gasper.
0: Thank you.
2: What I'm telling you is that right now, Mickey Gasper is hot, and until he cools off, I'm continuing to play him. He's swinging a great bat. Why would you mess with that?
0: And baseball's kind of a vibey sport, and it's kind of been a vibey team. I mean, it's not just... This isn't such a talented team that you just, you put the big red machine in the 70s. You put a bunch of guys out there who hate each other, but they're just so good it doesn't matter. It's like, it's not quite that thing here.
2: Mike, if you were to ask me the single most important day of their season, I keep going to June 25th. And that was the night they started the streak by beating the Yankees. It's also the night that Marcelo Meyer got hurt. So that was the night that Trevor Story and Marcelo Meyer were removed from the lineup for a length of time. And the shortstop, they had the worst shortstop situation in the big leagues. It got better. Why would you F with that?
0: 617-779-0985. Matt in Mansfield on Christian Gonzalez. Yes, Matt.
3: Yeah, I just want to say, I mean, I know they're talking about, you know, the possibility of a trade and getting two first-round picks for this guy. So here we are. So say they do and they get the two first-round picks, and maybe they even hit on one of them and get a great linebacker or edge rusher. So 2 or 3 years down the road, where are we going to be again? They won't want to sign that guy either. So it's like, I don't know what they're doing. Because if they do hit, they're not going to sign that guy.
0: But you'll get 3-4 years out of him on a rookie contract. Good value.
2: Yes, that's right. So then you draft. Because again, they don't care about they care about the value on the contract. That's what they care about.
0: It's exactly what they would want. They would want to start all over again, draft the next guy. Get a good player at good value. They want to be able to draft well and get rookie contracts. Yep, that's what they want.
2: Perfect for them.
0: How about Jake in Florida on the Red Sox? Hi, Jake.
4: What about giving Franco Arias a shot?
0: I'm going to put you on hold because you're not, and I'll circle back to it, but just hold on a second. Go to a different area. Larry in Andover. Hi, Larry.
5: Hey, how you doing? Hey, I think the umpire should get an RBI in that game last night. We got beaned, and how they scored that run. I don't know. One thing you guys didn't mention, because Duran hit the home run to win the game never should have gone to the 11th inning. The shortstop made an error, and then they had three outs there after that. The game would have been over. So I'm a little uncomfortable with him at short, with Andrew at short, but I'm even more uncomfortable putting Story there. So, hey, this is what I do. Yankee Stadium, I want... Mickey Gasper batting DH, in a couple of home runs in the right field, left field, right field there, and I want Anthony in the lineup.
0: Okay,
5: at Yankee Stadium. Then we'll see what happens from there.
0: Story's a better option than Monasterio at shortstop.
2: Yes,
0: just defensively.
2: Correct. It's the gap is. I mean, I shouldn't say it's not huge.
0: Story's just old and bad arm, and what Monasterio's not meant.
2: He's
0: to
2: not
0: play
2: a shortstop.
0: He's not meant to play that spot.
2: That's right. I told you, I mean, to me, the answer there is Cheng. I would go that route, but they won't do that.
0: I think Jake in Florida, if he's in a good area now, will tell us what the real answer should be. Go ahead, Jake.
4: The answer, I think, is how about Franklin Arias? Isn't he hitting 300 in Worcester with power against the same pitchers that Story and Kiner Khalefa are hitting 100 against? Plus, he's an excellent fielder. He's the answer at the shortstop. Give him 25 games after September 1st.
0: Why not Arias?
2: So you could argue that. I'm against it because, you know, so it's just, With the way they've handled prospects in the last couple of years, the last thing I want them to do is take a guy who's been in AAA for 5 weeks or whatever the length of time is, and then all of a sudden drop him into the playoffs and say, you know, help us win a World Series. It just feels like a little much. It might have been part of the reason Anthony had such a hard time at the beginning of the year. It might be part of the reason Marcelo Meyer has never fully developed. Like, can we just leave him out of it for the minute? Like, you know, I'm just tired of relying on young guys to come in and all of a sudden saving them. You know, in this case, it's not saving them, but you get the idea.
0: So you would bring up Chang and start him and play him?
2: I would bring up Chang and figure out how to use him. If you said to me and you felt really strongly about it, he's on the bench, he comes in for defense in the late innings, fine. Okay? I would start him. I would play him at short for the first six innings, and if you have to hit for him in a big spot, hit for him. That's how I would do it.
0: 617-779-0985. Sean in Lowell. Hi, Sean.
6: Hey. What we need is Madden's face on Kevin Costner's body in the best baseball movie ever, Bull Durham. You don't F with a winning streak. Right, Maz?
0: You don't F with the winning streak. Something like that.
2: There's an old adage, yes.
0: Yes. Something like that.
2: Whatever reason it's happening for, just who cares?
0: Okay.
2: Don't F with it.
0: But that's goofy and that's vibey.

0: denied that.
1: Yes, and look, the other thing is, if you want to also include another tangible baseball thing to it, you touched on this earlier, and it's not something that can be overlooked with the Red Sox. Story plus Anthony equals strikeouts. They're going to strike out more. They're strikeout guys. The guys they brought up aren't striking out, so they're putting the ball in play. They're manufacturing runs. They're moving runners over. Fundamentally, and Story's worse than Anthony in this area, but fundamentally, these guys are better players than Trevor Story. They're better players. So, like, why F with that? I am adamant about Story. I think Story blows. I think this year he was one of the worst players in the big leagues. Like, horrendous. Horrendously bad. So I would not. Now, again, there was an injury in there. I'll allow for that. I understand that. But since he's gone, and then since Meyer followed him out the door, you've been a different team. That can't be a coincidence.
0: Final segment. Thoughts, calls, emails, right after Big Jim Murray gets you updated.
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3: After defeating the Marlins 7-3 last night, thanks to Jaron Duran's grand slam in the 11th inning, Red Sox going for the series sweep in Miami this evening. They'll be sending Sonny Gray to the mound for the finale. Adley Rutschman also out of the lineup for the second straight night. And after this game, Red Sox off tomorrow before they start up a four-game series with the Yankees in New York. Some NFL news. Kevin Stone of the New England Football Journal with an update on Patriots linebacker Harold Landry's injury status, saying that according to sources, there's a growing lack of optimism around the progress that's been made so far. Week one seems like a long shot. There isn't much of a timetable as of now. Final preseason game for the Pats tomorrow night in Cleveland. The NFL Pro Bowl is getting eliminated. Today, league executives presented to team owners the future of the Pro Bowl, which is no longer going to have a standalone game, tackle, flag, otherwise. It's over. Also starting this season, the NFL is going to ramp up discipline for on-field rules violations that are most likely to result in injuries to players. So any players who commit three of these five offenses during the season will now receive a one-game suspension. Those offenses are horse collar tackle, hip drop tackle, launching, hit on a defensive player, and a blindside block. 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
6: Mike and Tony have a definite chemistry.
7: Are they?
8: 100%.
7: Are they?
8: Yes. 100. Do I stutter?
6: Do you consider them the periodic table of sports talk?
8: Put down your pipe and smoke it. But sorry. We need to blow a gasket.
7: No. Blow it, baby. Blow it.
6: Belger and Maz.
9: I was going to hold this and write it first, but I might as well say it now. On Kyver's Tonga, the reason that he is not here is because the Patriots would not fork over less than the money was less than $500,000. A little bit less than that, like somewhere between $350,000-$400,000. They would have kicked that in. He would have been here, and his contract would have been probably half what he signed with the Chiefs with.
10: That's what they lost him over.
9: Yep.
10: Last year.
9: Mm-hmm. They were coming to a contract extension
10: during the year,
9: and it fell apart.
10: Over $500,000.
9: Yep.
11: There's another nugget from Bedard that we enjoyed. And it was during the year, and it was reported that they were closing in on a contract with Tonga, and then it fell apart, and he went and signed. Was it Kansas City?
8: Yes.
11: Yep. And Greg later amended it to say it probably wasn't double what he would have gotten with the Patriots, but a lot more than the Patriots could have had him for if they had just come up that extra $500,000 during the year last year, and they wouldn't do it. And so just another sort of example, and they're bemoaning their lack of depth and blaming Belichick for his drafts 4 and 5 years ago. Instead of, how about just looking at the front office and or ownership that wouldn't go the extra mile to sign what was a ideal depth player on their defensive line?
12: Well, right. Budget.
11: Thank you.
8: So you can't have it both ways there, right? Like they preach a depth on the roster, and then there's a depth guy, and they don't pay him either.
13: We're one of the lowest spending teams in the league.
11: Thank you, Bill.
8: That was a great one.
11: Let's do some emails right now, shall we, please?
12: It's about a cash budget.
11: Thank you. Thank you, Elliot.
14: It's the Coleman Electric Email of the Day.

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4: Thank you, K-U-H-L-M-A-N. Michael writes in, Felger Kraft won't pay May. Mike, every time you say that Kraft is just going to pay Drake May what he's worth, it drives me through the effing roof. They have no track record of ever doing so, including not paying Brady, the insufferable weirdo we've come to know. I understand May and Gonzalez are apples and oranges comparatively, but if you don't think we're going to be having the same conversation when it's time to pay May, you're insane. I just pay this or play this for Jimmy Stewart's benefit.
5: He's been I thought he wrote it.
4: Nope, not, that was Michael Doyle, not Jimmy Stewart.
6: I like Michael.
4: I still disagree. Does anyone really think they're going to do this to Drake May?
5: Yes.
6: Oh, I do. I still do.
5: I now stand with Jay Stu.
4: No way.
5: I can't believe this has gone this far with Christian Gonzalez. This one was a layup. He's your second best player, arguably, him or Milton Williams. But either way, he's up. He's good. He's one of the top 3 to 5 corners in the game. And it's this already?
6: I mean, I'm willing to start a bake sale or a GoFundMe so that the Crafts can afford to pay the quarterback next year. Like, it seems like it's that bad.
4: You think they're going to take it to 2 weeks before the regular season opens with Drake May?
5: Let me ask it another way. Will there be a squabble with Drake May next summer? Yes or no?
4: No.
5: Yes.
7: Yes.
4: No.
5: Yes. Yes.
4: No.
6: You
4: yes.
6: lose.
4: Nope.
7: Yes.
6: Yes.
4: Well, listen, hopefully we're still on the air and we're all in our same spot and we can revisit this mark tape. There will not be a squabble. I've told you what we're going to get.
7: The guilt trip.
4: Guilt trip. You're going to get a guilt trip. There's going to be the thing about, well, if we pay you, do you want, we can't surround you with talent. Do you just want to be the highest paid or do you want to win championships? Remember what Tom Brady did, and the backbone of that dynasty was Tom Brady taking less. Drake May's going to have to wade through that commentary. That's going to come, if not directly from the Crafts, through the local media via the Crafts. You know what I mean? Like,
7: sure.
4: The great quarterback guilt trip is coming.
6: Elliot Wolf, if you were to say one reason why Drake May wouldn't sign a contract extension with the Patriots, what would that reason be?
1: Cash budget.
4: I mean, he actually did. You didn't have to make up the question. That was the exact question he was asked yesterday with Christian Gonzalez. Does it relate to Drake May? And his answer was
1: cash budget.
4: This comes down to cash budget.
6: I'm just saying this is going to be replayed next year during the summer when they're squabbling with Drake May over the contract because he wants to be paid at the top of the league. He deserves it if he has another MVP-like season.
4: There's not going to be a squabble.
6: Oh, there will be.
7: Does he have the same agents as Gonzalez?
4: He has the same agents as Gonzalez, I think. No, Gonzalez's agent broke from CAA.
7: Oh, okay.
4: I think Drake May is with CAA. They have some of the same representation adjacent to them, I believe.
7: Okay.
4: But the actual football agent signed the contract. I think his agent broke from Drake May's agency, so not quite.
7: And what are the highest paid quarterbacks in the league now getting?
4: Based on what, Mass?
6: Real money, brother.
7: Guaranteed money at sign. Let's
4: okay, I think Mahomes just redid his one, didn't he?
7: Let's see. Keep talking.
4: Okay.
5: Squabble's coming.
4: No, there's no squabble.
6: They're not paying him the real money.
4: They're going to pay him the real money.
6: They're not.
4: They can't get away with not paying him the real money. Go ahead, Mass.
7: Patrick Mahomes guaranteed at signing $150 million. Josh Allen, $147 million. Joe Burrow, $146 million. Trevor Lawrence, $142 million. So,
6: guaranteed. They're not touching that.
7: Can't you argue, though, that he should not get Mahomes, Allen, or Burrow money?
4: Because I think those are all their second contract. You know, their
7: Yeah.
4: Not maybe even their third contract.
7: Yeah, right.
5: Yeah, sure. But if he goes out and has another MVP caliber season, he'll be looking for 160.
4: Yes.
5: And, yeah.
7: But shouldn't he get Burrow and Herbert money?
5: I'm sure his agents feel
7: sorry,
5: that way,
7: not,
5: too.
7: Not Burrow. Lawrence and Herbert money, he should get at least that.
5: That's what the Patriots.
4: No, but he's going to go because it's timing. He's up next.
5: Yeah.
4: And if he has another MVP caliber season and Mahomes does not, the argument is we're not paying for past resume. We're paying for, you know,
5: it's
4: future performance. Who's the best guy right now? Who's going to be the best guy over the next 5 years?
5: Price of the brick going up, 160.
4: No, they're not asking for anything less than the full record for guaranteed at signing.
5: Fire. Okay,
7: well, that would be Deshaun Watson. That's
4: 230 guaranteed, right?
7: Yeah, that's not going to happen.
5: No one's ever getting that again.
7: Yeah, that's never going to happen.
5: Fire up the helicopter. July 23rd, 2027. First question.
8: You know, it's day one of camp. How come the new contract hasn't been done?
9: Well, yeah.
1: go. We'll get back to you on that one.
4: They're not going to do that to Drake May. I got a lot of these. Subject line, Greg Bedard in the torture room, dear 98.5. As someone who has spent years enjoying Big Boy Tuesdays and all the offensive line talk that comes with it, I have to say that there has been a clear shift from Bedard as it pertains to his commentary on the crafts. If Michael Felger serves as the gas pedal on the car that looks to hold the Kraft family accountable, Greg has become the emergency brake.
7: The big fella.
4: If not police-deployed rumble strips designed to pop the tires and stop the car from proceeding any further. Bedard is so touchy about commenting on the crafts, their spending habits, and all the other extracurriculars that take place. On Wednesday's show, he talked about how it was unfair to call the crafts cheap because they have spent money under Vrabel, as if the 25-year sample size that preceded the two-year window isn't enough to draw reasonable conclusions. I'm not sure when things changed or what occurred to prompt these changes, but I do know it feels like Greg Bedard has spent some time in the torture room at Patriot Place. All the best, Nick.
7: Oh, he definitely has.
4: They've been probing him?
7: Yeah.
4: Shoving things up his hoo-ha?
7: Yeah.
4: Getting to pipe down?
7: Yeah, shock treatment.
5: Now he's a big obstructionist.
4: Listen, you tell Felger. That's always the one I get. I love it.
7: Something like
4: you
7: that.
4: You tell Felger. That's my favorite. Electric
6: well, the person who treatment. Says that to Greg should just say 617-779-0985. Love to talk to whoever's talking to Greg.
7: I bet your Bedard had in his backpack the towel that they covered his head with when they waterboarded him.
4: No, like I said, we've gotten a lot of that. I don't know what's gotten to Greg, but it's listen, he's his own man. He makes up his own subject line. Greg is so far up Kraft's and Wolf's asses. Tell Greg to shut the hell up all day with him. It's been, I'm not defending Kraft and Wolf, but, and then he proceeds to completely bend over and demean himself more than Zoe does. Sorry, Zoe. He is absolutely defending Kraft, and he's becoming a shining example of what you guys talk about. Good sports journalism is dead. I disagree. I think Bedard's the best guy that covers the Patriots in town. Among them. I mean, that elite group of guys that covered that team. Has he gone a little soft on ownership? Yeah, maybe.
6: Yeah.
4: The reason, who's to say? Who's to say?
6: I mean, doesn't he have his own perch there at Patriot Place now? Like, he watches from high above. He has his own spot up there with the binoculars and everything.
7: The crow's nest.
6: All the minions, the media members.
7: That's my image. Bedard in the top of the crow's nest, like on a ship with a little circle platform up there. Look at those binoculars. Freaking human seagull. Bedard's nest.
4: Wrapping up with a couple calls here. Jim and Quincy on the Sox. Hi, Jim.
2: Hey, guys. How you doing?
4: Good.
2: Yeah, I was going to talk about Mickey Gasper. I called earlier about him saying, look, liking his Ron Jeremy mustache. Man, we were going to sell the shirts, remember? And Jesus, man, does he ever hot back. I mean, he looks like friggin' Babe Ruth out there. What's that thing, 15 inches? This is nuts. Let's sell his shirts at the store. Mickey Gasper for governor.
4: Thanks for the call, Jim.
7: Yep. He's having quite a week, Mickey Gasper.
4: Andrew in Pawtucket. There's a W in there, by the way, intern. Andrew Zeke. Zeke, there's a W in there. Andrew in Pawtucket. Go ahead, Andrew.
6: Yeah.
8: Hey, boys. I just wanted to weigh in on the potential squabble with May next year. They're going to be on Hard Knocks. No? They're not going to want that all public.
4: It's not going to be. So, the Hard Knocks thing. The Hard Knocks calls. Thank you for the call. I don't mean to demean you, but they're not the Hard Knocks works with the team. They're not going to have embarrassing material to the team on Hard Knocks, or else the teams wouldn't let the cameras in. So they're not going to air that dirty laundry. It's not going to get to training camp. May will be done. Here's the bet. August 1st, which is the first week of camp. Sorry, is your elbow okay, Jimmy? You have a little bit of a spasm there, a little toretic moment.
5: He's
4: there,
5: pulling with a Jed York back
4: with
5: there.
4: With his elbow.
7: Ryan McGuire.
4: <Yeah. laughs> There's no way they're going to mess with Drake May. No way. They can get away with it on the corner. I mean, listen, how many calls do we get in support of the team? It's almost like 50-50 in terms of, I don't know the full public, but our callers. We get just as many people saying he's not that good, he's overrated, and they shouldn't pay him, and
7: true.
4: He's under contract. Are you allowed to go renegotiate your contract? We get like half the calls are that. On Drake May, they won't get any support. They won't do it.
7: No, they won't get support. That is
4: listen,
7: true.
4: Listen, they would love to mess with them. They're too chicken. They're not going to do it.
7: I hope you're right.
5: We'll see.
7: My guess is that there's going to be stuff, you know, that they're going to start using that same argument that they can't give X percent of the salary cap.
4: That's a guilt trip.
7: So get ready for it.
5: And you turn your nose up at Hard Knocks, and I understand, but that's going to give us content next summer. Let's not dump on Hard Knocks with the Patriots next year.
4: Caller number 10 to the contest line. Here's something for free. Mass's new favorite spot. Caller number 10 to the contest line, 617-931-0985, will win a $100 gift card to Shaquille O'Neal's Big Chicken in Beverly. It's serving up...
7: I am fascinated by this.
4: Big flavor right here in Massachusetts, and today lunch or dinner is on Big Chicken. That's for the caller number 10. I don't think they're giving away free chicken. But caller number 10 gets a free $100 gift card, 617-931-0985. Good luck with that. Let's do the final word right now, shall we, please?
7: Yeah.
4: Hey, it's Belger here.
9: Now on Belger and Mass.
10: It's the final word.
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4: Nobody, Jimmy.
5: Nobody. All right. It being a Greg Bedard day, we're not calling it the Big Boy Tuesday.
4: It's Wednesday.
5: So. Wide Load Wednesday, then?
4: Wide Load Wednesday. I like it.
5: Well, either way, with the Bedard appearance comes the 10-question segment.
4: Wide Load Wednesday.
5: Here's the 10 questions recap.
11: You want the sizzle? The Patriots can do that. You want the meat and potatoes? The Patriots can play that game, too.
4: We're all laughing at myself. I'm reading a story that I wrote about the Patriots in 07. It's just disgusting. It's gross. Where am I?
12: It's about a cash budget.
4: NFL tool bag of the week. There's a couple different obvious candidates.
13: I have to go with Deshaun Watson.
5: Jed York seeking the trailer park porking.
7: So I'm going to say Robert Kraft. That whole thing with the chopper dropping in on Christian Gonzalez's press conference. I'm sorry. I don't think that was an accident. I don't. I thought that was freaking horrible.
5: Wait a minute.
7: We're going to land at 4:15. I'm telling you, that's what it was.
5: Stacy, make sure he's still at the podium when we land. Like,
7: schedule him for 4:15. I should be landing right around that time. I'm telling you, they were hovering or circling in Sharon, and all of a sudden Gonzalez started walking over, and they said, go!
4: Here's Murray's question. Is there a worse place for an owner to get caught with a hooker beside a trailer park?
7: I spent time on this question. I did, because I thought about it. I said, what about, Meth Mile? Or, take your pick. Or
4: Meth Mile, Melena Cass?
5: Yeah.
4: That'd be a tough look.
5: The worst of all would be next to a dumpster beside a fast food restaurant in a seedy town.
7: Like a Perkins.
5: Or like a... If you heard that Jed
7: Tiger,
5: York...
7: Tiger Woods is what you described.
5: Go ahead. Jed York got popped next to a dumpster outside getting work done on him. Next to a Taco Bell in East St. Louis, that's as bad as it gets. Two a.m. somewhere horrible like that, that's as bad as it gets. It can be worse than a seedy trailer park.
7: I was very excited about the question.
5: The Perkins. Tiger Woods, the Perkins.
7: No, I did. I spent a lot of time on that. I spent a lot of time thinking about that. I was very excited about that question.
4: Meanwhile, Elliot Wolf's... cash budget line will live in infamy, and it immediately spurred Big Jim Murray into action. Hit it, Jim.
12: You know, it's about a cash budget and things like that, so we're very aware of the timing of these things, and we're cognizant of having a plan for that and working with Jonathan and Robert, thankful for their support that, you know, they're open and willing for us to be able to sign these great

0: Credit where it's due. I actually got the idea from a listener who tweeted me yesterday. He's like, you got to do something with, now I want to call it cash budget. What the hell is it even called?
1: Cold-blooded.
0: Yeah.
2: What? Cold-blooded.
1: Cold-blooded.
0: No. Not cold-blooded. Hot-blooded.
1: Hot-blooded.
0: Yeah.
1: Hot-blooded.
0: Yeah, that's
1: hot-blooded.
3: Either way.
1: That's one that we're going to be going to time and again.
4: That's going to live.
1: What do you have come up on the baseball hour tonight,
4: Jared Anthony? Carrabas joins
1: Carrabas!
4: Jared Carrabas. We have a lot to talk about. I've already been in contact with Jared, and I think he has similar thoughts that we do about why are the Red Sox messing with a good thing, heading into what is their most important series of the year at New York this weekend. It's a big series, all kinds of new people coming back. Like, there's a lot to talk about there.
1: All right, more coming with Carrabas, as Portnoy would say, with Maz on the Baseball Hour off the top of the 6 o'clock hour. We're back at it tomorrow at 2 with Tears. 5 questions that have nothing to do with sports. We'll replay some Carrabas. Anything else?
5: It's 5 p.m. Patriots pregame.
1: Oh, and it's a fraud shift,
0: yeah,
1: on top
0: you get
1: of
0: a
1: it.
0: A fraud shift.
1: I was told 5:30, though. For some.
0: No, 5. It's an 8 o'clock kick.
1: Okay, well.
0: You're thinking a couple of weeks from now.
1: What can I tell you? That's the dealio. We'll talk to you tomorrow.
4: Bye.
1: See ya.
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0: After they beat the Marlins 7-3 last night in extra innings, Red Sox go for the series sweep in Miami this tonight with the Sonny Gray on the mound for the finale. Adley Rutschman also out of the lineup for the second straight night. Red Sox expect Rutschman with elbow irritation to be ready to go, though, for the series in New York. And after this game, you'll get the Sox in New York for the weekend. Four-game series, two games on Saturday. They'll be off tomorrow. NFL news, Kevin Stone of the New England Football Journal with an update on Patriots linebacker Harold Landry's injury status, saying that according to sources, there's a growing lack of optimism around the progress that's been made so far. Week one seems like a long shot, and there isn't much of a timetable as of right now. You get the final preseason game in Cleveland tomorrow night. The NFL Pro Bowl is being eliminated today. League executives presented to team owners the future of the Pro Bowl, which no longer is going to have a standalone game, tackle, flag, football, otherwise. It's just going to be players being named. Also starting this season, the NFL is going to ramp up discipline for on-field rules violations that are most likely to result in injuries to players. So any players who commit three of these five offenses during a season are now going to get suspended a game. And those are hip drop tackle, launching, horse collar tackle, hit on a defensive player, and blindside blocks. 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Boston Vision helped baseball legend David Ortiz get back to seeing 20/20 again. They can do the same for you. See big like Poppy. 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I'm Jim Murray, Boston's home for sports, 98.5 The Sports Zone.
40: 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Laugh at it. Get mad at it. Agree with it. Argue about it. Argue about it. It is Boston Sports. Boston Sports. And it is

0: Yay! Woohoo! Whoop-de-doo!
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3: How much of a mental grind was the Fort Myers experience?
4: Yeah, I mean, it sucks for sure. I think, you know, being there and the heat of the Florida summers and just like, you know, showing up there and not really anyone is there. It's different. It's different than, you know, rehabbing sucks as a whole. But I think when you're rehabbing around the guys and you're around the team and you get to watch the games and you're not super disconnected, it's great. But yeah, being in Fort Myers is a grind for sure. But definitely made me, you know, appreciate being back up here and being around the guys.

0: Well, Roman Anthony's not going to have to wait a lot longer to be around the guys. Red Sox are going to go to New York after tonight's wrap-up against the Marlins. I almost called them the Florida Marlins, Miami Marlins, in Florida, where they will wrap up a three-game series before they head north. They'll have an off day tomorrow, and then they'll open a big four-game series against the Yankees in New York with the top wildcard spot in the American League on the line. 617-779-0985 is your number here tonight on the Baseball Hour. Jared Carabas joins us, as he does every week during the baseball season. He is presented by Blue Moon, Jared. 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Celebrate responsibly. So here's where we're going to start tonight on the Baseball Hour. Jared, how are you?
1: Tony, I'm fantastic. You know, I got a baseball team that's winning baseball games, going for the sweep. They'll actually be starting the game while we're talking to each other tonight, so we'll have a little bit of overlap, but I'm very excited about my baseball
0: team. As we all are, this team just continues to win games. Red Sox now a season high in terms of games over 500. I believe it's 14 games over. They've gone from 14 under to 14 over in the span of 2 months. Really an amazing thing.
1: Second fastest in baseball history.
0: It's incredible, Jared. You just don't see it. I'm not sure that everyone fully understands how unique it is. It's, you say second most in baseball history. It never happens. You just don't see that sort of turnaround. But I think you and I are in agreement that this is going to be a fascinating 48 hours for the Red Sox, meaning from first pitch tonight, which will take place in about 35 minutes or so, to first pitch in New York on Friday night. Between now and then, the Red Sox presumably are going to make some roster changes. Some people are going to be coming in. Others are going to be going out. Trevor Story and Roman Anthony, I think, are both going to be added to the roster and ready to go for that series in New York. And we can discuss them both individually, but I do want to discuss them as a tandem as well. And that, because I think, Jared, they're both going to be added to the roster. And the question is, let's start with this. The question is it the right move? With the Red Sox playing the way they're playing, the change in the style of play, because Anthony and Story are both strikeout guys, and the team has not struck out much since the roster underwent changes earlier in the year. Do you feel like they're doing the right thing by integrating both of these guys right away?
1: I think it's a case-by-case basis here, Tony. I think adding Roman Anthony, that would be fantastic to have him added to the lineup, because he's probably going to DH. You know, like, Jaron Duran's defense has been really good. He obviously hit the grand slam last night to win the baseball game, but at the end of the day, Roman Anthony, I want him to come up here and hit. And with the Masataka Yoshida injury, you have a very clear lane for Roman Anthony to join this lineup and not be taking away playing time from whomever. And I think the main storyline here is Trevor Story. I don't know if you saw IKF's comments about rejoining the team.
0: But I did.
1: He had, it was great. He was like, I'm obviously paraphrasing, but he's like, well, I don't want to just like come back and disrupt what they have going on there, so they can wait till the rosters expand and then they can add me, so that they're not removing someone from the roster that has been contributing. And that's how I feel about the Trevor Story situation, because I know that people have had it out for him and they're not huge fans because of the injury history of the player. I don't feel that way. I like Trevor Story a lot. I just don't think that his logic applies to what I want to see from him before he rejoins the team. He's sort of saying, I want to know how I feel. I want to know how my body responds to playing nine innings and then back-to-back days and then a day game after a night game. I want to see it hit the ball, dude. He hasn't had much success offensively. It's been a lot of weak contact or swing and miss. I don't think he has an extra base hit down there yet. So, you know, to be like, all right, my body feels good, so I'm ready to come back, I don't see it that way. I need to see, are you performing at a level that would be an upgrade over what we have up here? If the answer is no, then I'm good for right now.
0: Okay, Jared, so let me stick with story. When you say, are you performing at a level, how did you put it? A level that is better than what we have up here right now.
1: Yeah.
0: Okay. What kind of level is that? You tell me, what do you think Trevor Story is capable of at this point in his career? Because I wouldn't bring him back at all, Jared. And I, and when I say at all, I mean, could they put him on the bench? Sure. I don't think they'll do that to him. And I admit that what I'm talking about is a relatively harsh sentence. I just don't think that they're a better team with him in the lineup. Period. End of story. I think it's that simple. But you tell me why he deserves to play at all.
1: Well, I think if and when he does rejoin the team, he's not going to play every day. I don't see him coming back and just being like, all right, well, he's on the big league roster, so he's going to play every day. We're paying him, so we might as well play him every day. I don't think that that's how the Red Sox are going to operate. I think that he'll see some time at shortstop. Maybe he'll see some time at DH, but I don't think that this is a guy that's going to be playing every single day. There's just not enough time remaining in the season to get him going. And if he were to rejoin the team and it doesn't pass the eye test in the immediate, sure, there's your justification to not play him every day. I really don't think that they're going to force the issue. I truly believe that.
0: So you think Story's going to be on a leash?
1: I don't even think it's a leash. I think it's day one, you're not an everyday player on this team. Like, we have guys that are contributing that we trust and we believe in. Like, sure, you'll get your at-bats to see if we can catch lightning in a bottle here with you too, because that's how Monasterio got his spot on this team, playing shortstop every day. And the defense hasn't been pretty, so maybe that's where Story can earn his keep, is, hey, I can play a steady, solid shortstop for you, whereas Monasterio hasn't been able to do that. But the difference is Monasterio is one of the best doubles hitters in the league since he kind of got the full-time opportunity over there. So, like, it has to be some sort of a balancing act. What can you give me defensively? And if it's good enough, I mean, it's a very low bar to be better defensively than Monasterio has been at shortstop, but you got to give me some offense. I can't have it be a black hole in the lineup just when your spot comes up.
0: Okay, so Jared, I just want to make sure I'm understanding you correctly. I don't want to put words in your mouth, but because it sounds to me like what you're saying is that Story's just going to be part of what they already have in the rotation at shortstop. Is that what you're saying?
1: Yeah, I mean, you can't continue to stash him down there. They're not going to release some DFA him. You're kind of just forced into a situation where he has to be on the roster. And if he's on the roster taking up a spot, you might as well play him. I just don't think they're going to play him every day.
0: Okay, so let me ask you a couple of questions that are follow-ups to that, starting with the most obvious. Does Story know that?
1: Ooh, maybe not. I would say... probably not. I would think that I can't speak to whatever communications that they have had with Story, but I'm sure you want to encourage him to work as hard as he can to get back. But knowing at least publicly how Chad Tracy has spoken about it, I don't think that they promised him anything. And I think Breslow probably learned from his Raffy mistake that they didn't promise him shortstop or everyday play. So I don't think that they committed to it one way or another.
0: Okay, and then secondly, when you talk about him, you know, coming back and playing shortstop, and now I lost my train of thought, Jared, naturally. Always happens this way. Just as I was about to ask you a question about him and coming back and playing shortstop, do you have some, what's the word I'm looking for? Do you have some indication that that's actually what they're going to do, or is that just you talking out of your ass?
1: No. What was it? Last homestand, just, you know, asking around, that was the sentiment. It wasn't like it came from an official decision maker, but that was the sentiment, at least the last homestand around Fenway, the scuttlebutt around the batting cage.
0: Okay, because I've been operating under the premise that Trevor Story is going to get his position back, but you are saying you don't think that that's going to be the case.
1: Yeah, I don't think that he's going to play every single day.
0: Okay, does he deserve to?
1: No, not if you, the way that, because we were talking about it at the start of the show, they were 14 games under, they're 14 games over. It's the second fastest in history a team has been able to do that. To your point, Tony, it's borderline impossible. The rarity that what this turnaround has become, what we've witnessed. And it's not like he got hurt at the beginning of it and at during the middle, and now he's coming back. He's had no part of this.
0: Okay.
1: IKF has had no part of this. Roman Anthony's had no part of this. But I think you just have to ask the simple question. It's, are you better than what we have going on right now? Because with Roman, better than DH options? Yeah. Is he better offensively than Duran? Yeah. So he'll get his plate appearances. He'll have the opportunity to play every day. IKF has some self-awareness and is like, I don't know that I'm going to be able to come back and be better than what, you know, the middle infielder crop has been able to give you. But with Story, it's, you know, I think that there's a mix of I'm being paid. I opted back in. I'm taking this money. You didn't voluntarily give it to me. I took this money. I want to prove that I'm worth it. I want to be able to contribute because you're paying me top dollar. But I don't know. I do think that there will be some sort of conversation. If, I mean, it's still an if. I don't want to bank on him falling flat. I just know based on watching the player since Colorado that he needs that runway to get going. And the runway that he's needed to get going in the past is what we have left in the season. I don't have the rest of the season to give him to get going into a playoff series. So whoever's going to be my shortstop for game one of a postseason series, that guy can't be, you know, coming off a part-time role. He's got to be playing every day going into the postseason.
0: Okay, I want to ask you about Anthony, too, and I want to do it before we go to break, because I also am taking a different approach with Roman Anthony than I am with Trevor Story. Roman Anthony, to me, improves the lineup. There's upside there. He could immediately become their best hitter. And while we're on the topic of the two players, Story strikes out, doesn't walk, offered no offensive production when he was in there. He was one of the worst players in the big leagues early this year. I understand there was an injury. I'll take that into account. But what we saw from him was horrendous. It was horrendous. No exaggeration there. He was one of the worst players in the game. However, when you say it's easy to plop Roman Anthony right back in there, Mickey Gasper right now, not in the aggregate, I'm not telling you that I think Mickey Gasper is a better player than Roman Anthony. I don't. But right now, he is so freaking hot that I don't know that I would mess with that. And I know there's a game to be played tonight. But let's just say Gasper goes out and gets another two extra base hits, helps the Red Sox win a game. Are you sending him back to the minor leagues to activate Roman Anthony on Friday night?
1: No, but I think that there's some questions to be answered in regards to the health of Adley Rutschman, because he is sitting again tonight. So that could solve your backstop issue, at least in the interim before the rosters expand, if he needs to take another trip to the IL.
0: Okay, so you'd put him behind the plate even though he's not a good catcher?
1: I mean, you got to take your offense where you can get it.
0: Okay, I wouldn't put him behind the plate, but I could see them doing that. Anyway, 617-779-0985. Jared's in for the entirety of tonight's show. We'll have him right up until 7 o'clock. The Red Sox don't throw the first pitch or don't step into the batter's box for the first pitch in Miami for another, 25, 30 minutes. So we want your calls. And the primary question tonight on this program is, what do the Red Sox do with the roster? And I mean that, in the immediate short term. What do they do? So you want to tell me you think Roman Anthony is better than Mickey Gasper? Most of us would agree. I'm talking about now. Friday night. If you had to make the change right now, would you make it? Who goes? Because I know this. Right now, I wouldn't mess with a thing. I would make Anthony wait. I would make Story wait longer. And if you're telling me that Rutschman's going on the injured list and they can keep Gasper here as a backup catcher, an emergency catcher, and that Wong will catch and Gasper will be around if they need him, but he's there to pinch hit and he's there to hit and it gives you Anthony or Gasper on the bench, we can get into that. And also, Jarren Duran and his role in this. We'll touch on that as well, because don't look now, but Jarren Duran might be playing close to his best baseball of the season. He had a tremendous month of May earlier in the year, so I don't want to say it is his best, but if it's not his best month, it's his second best. We'll get to him as well when we come back on the Baseball Hour.
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21: Durant with a base hit off him in the third. Reached on a fielder's choice in the fifth inning. And he lines this one into right. Down for a base hit. Conine will scoop it. Durant wants second. The throw will not get him. He is in there with a double. He turned on the Jets. He has a two-base hit. His second knock tonight.
22: Well, taking advantage of the young right fielder, Griffin Conine, out and right. I mean, this has to be part of the scouting report because we haven't seen much of this, really, this year, Durant turning singles into doubles. This ball's just hit to Conine's left, but he just kind of casually goes over there thinking it's just a hit. So look, now it's just kind of a little jog, casually gets to it, and then realizes he's in trouble. And Duran gets second base rather easily.
0: Swinging a high drive, deep right. Conine back. It is gone for a grand slam. Jared Duran with a granny. And the magical Red Sox do it again in the 11th. His 18th home run of the year. You can just feel it with these guys. 7-3.
22: He got one up. They didn't bounce it. It's a beautiful swing by Jared. Hit that one 412, 105 off the bat. Second career grand slam, and after an 0-for-4 night, comes here in the 11th. Tacks on 4.
1: And then there's this guy, Jared Duran, who aside from playing better baseball in the last several weeks, and again, his OPS is 800 or so over the last, it's over 800 over the last 3 or 4 weeks, really during the month of August, he's over 800. So he's played better since the All-Star break. And it hasn't been totally linear, but when you take that whole body of work, he's playing better. Jared, that the first highlight we played there was him turning a single into a double a couple of nights ago and a ball hit to right field. Lou Maloney made the comment, we haven't seen a lot of that from him this year, and we saw it the other night. You want my conspiracy theory? I would tell you, Jared Duran is no fool when it comes to his job. He understands Roman Anthony's on the way back. Mickey Gasper swinging a hot bat. If Jared Duran's not playing good baseball, he's going to lose playing time. So I think he got a little goose in the pants, and all of a sudden, and I say all of a sudden, but it's been going on for a little while, that Jared Duran's playing well. The grand slam he hit last night was only a second home run off a lefty this year. He's got 18 home runs, two of them are against lefties, one before last night. So you tell me now, what do you do with Duran?
14: Duran's going to be your left fielder. That's just, he's one of the best defenders at the position. He's a top five defensive left fielder in the game. And yeah, it's been since that, remember the Wilson Contreras, I hear you on your theory and all that, but since that Wilson Contreras dust up, against the Athletics.
1: Yeah, I know. He's hitting in Sacramento.
14: Yep. He's hitting 274, 330 on base, 524 slug. It's an 853 OPS. So it's 92 plate appearances over 23 games.
1: Okay. So since that time, he's been a much, much better player. So do you think you, and you connect the two, you think there was some sort of, cause and effect there that happened, for lack of a better description?
14: Yeah, I think that he,
1: what do you know, Jared?
14: It's nothing. I don't want to pat myself on the back. I think that there's a correlation between that first Dodger game, which is the starting point of this. It's also the incident in Sacramento, but really it's that first Dodger game. And I mean, just, yeah, credit to him. He has hit well over the last month during a season that is essentially a lost season offensively. I don't know what he would have to do at this point to salvage it. Like, he would have to go on a Mickey Gasper run over the next 3 weeks to be able to sort of salvage how the overall numbers look. Like, he's coming into today hitting 209 with a 636 OPS.
1: Yeah,
14: like, that's pretty unsalvageable. But you can finish strong, and that matters. That absolutely matters.
1: Yeah, look, again, the season, who cares, right? It's all about how he plays from here on out. And so that's really all that matters, because they're in the position they're in. But I'm more interested in the correlation. When you say you don't want to pat yourself on the back, pat yourself on the back. What is the correlation?
14: Just a pep talk around the same time. I'm definitely not going to take credit for it, but there was a pep talk that took place around that time, and I hope he took it to heart. And
1: between who and who?
14: Me.
1: Oh, between you and him.
14: Yes. Yeah, I think that there was a confidence issue. I think that he

0: to, I think you even said 95%. 95% of guys, that's a single. But for him, it's, he can, if he's thinking two out of the box, now it's a double. Now he's in scoring position. So he does have a very unique skill set that when he's actually implementing it, he becomes one of the more dynamic players in the entire sport. And when you get beaten down day after day with negativity, I would say a majority of it he has brought upon himself. Absolutely. Not making excuses for the guy whatsoever. But when you let that negativity seep in and have it actually impact your play on the field, that's when it becomes a problem. But if you are your own worst enemy and the mental part of your game is something that, if buttoned up, you can become an all-star caliber player, that's where you need to lock it in. And I do believe that around that time, he locked it in mentally, and now we're seeing it in terms of on-field performance.
1: Okay, can I ask you one more question? Because I sense that you don't want to get into too many details about, you know, the fact that you had a conversation with him and what have you. Mm-hmm. What triggered the conversation? Like, what, you know, was it so... Like, I know he had a run-in with Milliken. Was that what the whole thing was about, that you were talking about that and you started having a different conversation?
0: No, it was a conversation about, like, what the hell was that with Wilson Contreras? And then, you know, it just kind of evolved into building confidence back up, because I know how important – I know how, you know, his personality, I'm sure at times when it's going poorly, he feels like he's on an island by himself. And – I think when you can kind of let him know that there are people that still want him to perform, like, it's, I'm sure that there are points during the season where he felt like people are actively rooting against him and don't want him to succeed. And I think an old adage, especially in baseball at Fenway Park, they boo you because they want to cheer you. So instead of taking it as boo, they hate you and they want you off the team and you suck and you shouldn't be in the big leagues, they boo you because they want to cheer you. And he has absolutely turned a corner. And I think when you kind of just cover up the before and after, he's been a completely different player.
1: Yeah, so look, the balance with him, for lots of reasons, obviously, is delicate. I get that part of it. You have a more intimate relationship with him, certainly, than I do or than most people do. So whatever it is, whether it's the threatening of the job, him taking a different perspective on things, he's playing well. And to me, you shouldn't take a guy out of the lineup when he's playing well. I say the same thing about Gasper. I'm just curious to see how the Red Sox handle it. George is in Malden. George, go ahead.
2: Hi, Maz. Mickey Gasper should be in the lineup throughout the Yankee series. And Roman Anthony should be in left field. And Duran should be sat down and only be used for defense.
1: So, George, look, it's easy to say, this is how they're going to do it. If the reports are true, Jared, that Rutschman is not going on the injured list, and I say the reports, the indication coming out of Miami was that he'll be ready for the opener in New York. Jimmy Stewart, didn't Jim Murray say that in his headlines at 6 o'clock,
3: yes,
1: that indications are that Rutschman is going to play? Then effectively what you had, Jared, is what we had earlier in the year. Yoshida's out, but Gasper's in for Yoshida. And you have three guys for two spots. You have Duran, Anthony, and Gasper. So in the Yankee series, how do you think they're going to handle that?
0: I think it's going to be dependent on righty-lefty. And Friday night, you're going to have Cam Schlittler. So Duran's going to be in left. And if Roman's here, he's going to DH. And I understand that Mickey Gasper is, you know, he's really hot, historically hot. But Roman's the guy, and what you're looking at right now with this Red Sox outfield, and I understand that Duran is the least valuable of the three defensively, but that, I mean, we're talking about two gold glovers in Sadon Rafaela and Willy Abreu. Potentially, there's a platinum glove somewhere out there in that outfield, and when you look at the defensive metrics, they are twice as good as the number two team in, as far as outfield defense goes. If you got here based on pitching and defense, I'm not messing with my defensive alignment

0: say what you want. I mean, like right now, I mean, I feel like all year long, we've been begging for Duran to even be league average offensively to justify keeping him out there in left field. Now he's been above average for about a month offensively, and people want to take him out of left field. That part doesn't make sense to me. I'm not benching Duran for the first 4 months of his season being complete ass. I am going to reward him for turning it around. And on top of that, not letting his bad defense not letting his bad offense affect his defense, because that can happen a lot of times. He didn't let that happen. I'm keeping him out there, and I'm just DHing Roman.
1: Well, look, the fact that the series is in New York should just put an end to the left field argument. It's got to be Duran. There's a lot of ground out there. It's got to be him. So I don't think his outfield instincts are great, but in terms of his ability to cover ground, that is indisputable. I mean, he will absolutely cover more ground than Roman Anthony will. So that's the way to go, is Duran in the outfield in New York with the big left and left center field there. He absolutely should be the guy. And look, I tend to agree with you. I think it's going to be Anthony. I would just like to keep Gasper around. I just think that with the way he's swinging it right now, they need to do that. So here's what we're going to do. I see a number of you lined up, and some of you have been waiting for a bit of time here already. So Bill and Quincy, Matt in Rhode Island, Ralph in Cranston, Dalton and Dedham, who just joined. We got other callers trying to get through as well. Sit tight. We're going to get to your calls when we come back. Kevin Maggiore will get you caught up on headlines. We'll continue with Jared Carabas on the Baseball Hour, and we'll tell you what Chad Tracy said in Miami before tonight's game about what's coming up this weekend. That's all next on the Baseball Hour.
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3: The Red Sox will go for the sweep of the Marlins tonight in Miami. The Sox will send Sonny Gray to the mound for the finale. Adley Rutschman is out of the lineup for the second straight night with elbow irritation. After tonight's game, first pitch tonight is at 6:40. After tonight's game, the Red Sox will be off on Thursday before opening a four-game series with the Yankees in New York. Kevin Stone of the New England Football Journal with an update on Patriots linebacker Harold Landry's injury status, saying that according to sources, there's a growing lack of optimism around the progress being made so far. Week one seems like a long shot, and there isn't much of a timetable as of now on Landry. The final preseason game for the Patriots is tomorrow night in Cleveland. Kickoff is at 8 p.m. Can be heard right here on 98.5 The Sports Hub. The NFL Pro Bowl is being eliminated on Wednesday. Today, league executives presented to team owners the future of the Pro Bowl, which will no longer have a standalone game, let it be tackle or flag football. All gone. Starting this season, the NFL will ramp up discipline for on-field rules violations that are most likely to result in injuries to players. Any players who commit three of these five offenses during a season will receive a one-game suspension, those being hip-drop tackle, horse-collar tackle, launching, hit on a defenseless player, and a blindside block. And New York Giants wide receiver Calvin Austin III will miss the upcoming season after suffering a torn ACL in his right knee at practice yesterday. Sports Hub headlines are brought to you by Valvoline Instant Oil Change. 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I'm Kevin Maggiore on Boston's Home for Sports, 98.5 The Sports Hub. 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

0: probability that if they come out of that well, that Roman will be there on Friday?
1: I don't know. I really don't know. I know, and everybody likes probabilities in this. Like, we've been going along with this, and it's like there was talks early of, like, after the first few days that they could be here. It's like, we'll check in with them. I guess we have the benefit of an off day tomorrow to kind of get our bearings and see how everybody's feeling and go from there. Between that and figuring out if any one of them's coming, two of them, like, figuring out moves, like, we have the benefit of an off day to try to figure that out.
2: Chad Tracy before tonight's game in Miami against the Marlins. Red Sox aren't going to tip their hand just yet. So I think there are a couple of reasons for that answer. One is that they have guys playing tonight that they're going to send out to the minor leagues. They don't want to tell them, so they're going to let them play the game with a clear head, whatever. That's totally possible. My guess is that's the biggest reason. The other thing is that they're not fully cemented on who's going to go out. And again, if Mickey Gasper keeps swinging a hot bat, and they don't know what's going to happen with Rutschman, who, by all accounts, it looks like should be ready for Friday night, but maybe they keep Gasper on the roster as a backup catcher, like things like that. There was a follow-up to that. I just want to play this, and then we'll get to your calls. Jared will take your calls along with me here in the final segment of the program. But Tracy was asked a follow-up to the roster decisions coming for this weekend series with New York number 6, Jimmy.
0: Sounds like he feels good about where he's at, though. I mean, he talked to the media at Worcester, and he's like, yeah, you know, I could be ready Friday. But, I mean, it just feels like physically he's good.
1: I think we've gotten close to the point with all three of them where they're getting physically close just based on, you know, building the volume of games and the volume of time on their feet. So that's good. You know, just figuring out what we want to do with it and, like, you know, again, checking in between today. We have a major league game today and three guys playing a rehab game. You don't know what's going to happen. I pray that everybody stays healthy on their feet, and then we'll deal with it when we get into the off day.
2: Okay, so there you go. Again, no reason to make the announcement now. Stuff can happen in one game. Let's see how Mickey Gasper swings the bat again. Let's see what Sogard looks like. Let's see what Siegler looks like. My guess is that Siegler's out. How Rutschman recovers, a lot of, like, little moving parts, Jared. But Connor Falefa, I don't think, is in this equation. I think it's Anthony and Story. Jared, I don't know if you agree.
3: I agree. Yeah, I don't think that IKF factors in the immediate. I think there's a strong chance of seeing Roman and Story this weekend. Yeah, I think it's unfortunate if Siegler is the odd man out. I mean, Nick Sogard's been outstanding. I mean, we're talking about a guy that has the case to be playing every single day as the second baseman of this team. Siegler had a decent role in getting this team back to where they're at right now, and it's unfortunate if he is kind of the odd man out in this situation. And I mean, there's no tougher luck than if Mickey Gasper is one of the guys that gets sent down because of this. So I guess we'll see how it plays out. I think another reason why they're currently non-committal from at least, like, a public speaking standpoint is because they're waiting to see how Roman feels. You know, like, it's I feel like each day they wake up hoping for good news, or no news is good news. So partly hoping that trend continues.
2: Okay, let's get right to the phones. Bill's in Quincy. Bill, what do you got? I just ask everyone try to get to the point so we can get you all in here before the end of the show. Go ahead, Bill.
4: Hey, how you doing?
2: Good, Bill. What do you got?
4: Yeah, who's starting pitching tonight? Sonny Gray?
2: Yes. Sonny Gray's on the mound tonight. He will not pitch in the Yankee series. Matt's in Rhode Island. Matt, what do you got?
5: Yeah, that was one of the loudest I've ever heard a visiting stadium after Durant hit that grand slam. That was pretty cool. And although Story, you know, and they're coming back, it shouldn't be this weekend. They got to roll into New York the way they've been playing. Thanks.
2: Okay, so again, I think we're past that, though, Jared. Don't you agree that, again, barring some sort of mishap, I think the Red Sox have been targeting this all along. They knew this series was coming up. It's an important series. There are two games behind the Yankees in the loss column, I think it is. Right now, Jared, they own the tiebreaker. So if they finish at a tie, if they split the series and then they go on to finish in a tie in the standings, the Red Sox will get home field advantage. How important do you think the home field is?
3: Incredibly important. I mean, we saw how that impacted them last October. I mean, they should have swept that series 2-0. If not for a Jaron Duran drop fly ball in left field, they probably do finish them off 2-0. And that was kind of the turning point, and then Cam Schlittler becomes, I mean, that was the origin story of him becoming a Yankee villain and a Red Sox nemesis. So I think it is very important, especially because of, I think, just hearing Fenway in August, Tony. I don't know if you've had the opportunity to get over there at any point this year, but it's loud. Like it kind of started at the end of the 15 game winning streak where they had the sellout crowds against Baltimore. And it's kind of kept that momentum ever since, where these crowds are very into it. I can't imagine that the energy decreases come October.
2: Yeah. The fans like this team, and they're swept up in it. There's no question. So now again, you know what? I'm going to stop there. I asked the question last night, do people believe in the team? And I think they believe in the 2026 Red Sox. Whether they believe in the organization is something different, but this thing has certainly picked up where it's left off. Now they have to capitalize on it. Ralph's in Cranston. Ralph, what do you got?
6: Hey, Tony, look, Anthony and Story are going to play as quick as they can, as much as they can. If for no other reason, the ownership looks at this. These guys are making over $40 million this year from this club, and they have done absolutely nothing so far. They're going to get them into the lineup. The other guys, yeah, it's been a good story. It really has, but these guys, there's no book on them or whatever. I don't think the guys, I don't think that's going to continue. But if you get these two guys in the lineup and see what they can do, you're going to also have two guys that are going to be with you next year. The other guys may not. So I think they're going to see a lot of these guys very quickly.
2: Okay, so look, again, Jared said earlier, and I'm going to follow Jared's lead on this, Trevor Story's not going to be the everyday shortstop. Jared, you want to repeat what you said earlier?
3: Yeah, that was just kind of the sentiment around the park. The last homestand was that if, you know, Trevor Story comes back, don't bank on him being the everyday shortstop, especially if Andrew Monasterio keeps swinging it. And he's been swinging it for about 2 months now. As one of, we're not just talking about having a nice little run here. 2 months is the sample size, and we're talking about one of the best offensive players in the American League from, you know, a slugging and doubles perspective. So if Trevor Story can't keep that pace, then yeah, like we're not, like people need to realize Heim Bloom signed Trevor Story. Alex Cora was the manager, like Trevor Story's manager. Yeah. So there's no one that's still here that's like a quote unquote Trevor Story guy, and he is only under contract for next year. So it's not like he's some long-term piece that they need to keep happy either. If he's not contributing or carrying his weight and there are better options, especially with the lockout looming, like we're not forcing Trevor Story into this lineup to appease him. It's going to be whoever's contributing the best is going to get the playing time.
2: Okay, and just because Jared said earlier, and for the benefit of the people who have joined the program late, again, Jared is saying Trevor Story's not the everyday shortstop. They don't really have one. It's whoever is playing well will get those reps, and they're probably going to go with hot hands and rotate guys. Dean's in Shrewsbury. Dean, go ahead.
7: Tony, as a nerd, I don't believe in the clutch stat, but the clutch stat says Jaron Duran is the best at getting RBIs in the ninth inning or later in the game. So you would say he was clutch. Don't you think that makes him somebody you should like as a player?
2: Yes, I agree, Dean. Yes. I'll tell you, look, if he plays like this, I have no issues. To me, it's all about how Duran plays. It's entirely that. Again, I've picked on his defense. I don't like the constant back and forth with the fans. I think that doesn't serve anybody, including him, by the way. So, and I understand there's some bad fan behavior out there. I'm not telling you any of that. But when Jaron Duran plays, you know, the double the other night caught my attention. And Maloney said it during the broadcast, and he's right. We just haven't seen a lot of that guy. When Jaron Duran starts turning singles into doubles, everything's different. I mean, the guy puts pressure on the defense, and as Jared said earlier, he is at times one of the more dynamic players in the game. This is something that I did want to touch on quickly, Jared. Dalton and Dedham on the pitching rotation over the weekend. Go ahead, Dalton.
8: Yeah, guys, it was kind of sketchy, to be honest with you. Jared, nice to talk to you again. But it's getting weird. The Red Sox had one of the best, deepest rotations this year. The move on from Colin Early, we had to do that. You know, this is what big league you know, executives have to do. Like, Breslow had to move on from that. But what do we do this year, right? Jared, this is a question for you. Who are your top three starters if you're gonna go against the Yankees, right? I'm gonna go Peyton Tolley. I'm gonna go probably Sonny Gray, and then it's up to the organization to do that. But I just want to get you guys' thoughts on that, guys. Thanks.
2: Okay, so Dalton, I'll let you go. Jared, let me ask it to you this way. The Red Sox, if they wanted to, this weekend against the Yankees, could have thrown four left-handers. Okay, now again, and I don't need to tell you, I looked up the Red Sox numbers against the Yankees. I did this earlier in the week on the Breaking Balls, of what the performance of left-handed pitchers in Yankee Stadium has been versus right-handed pitchers at Yankee Stadium, and the numbers are striking. So and this is not anything new, okay? The idea that you want to neutralize left-handed batters in New York is as old as time itself. But when you look at the schedule for the weekend, Ranger Suarez is going to pitch on Sunday. He could pitch on Saturday because he went Monday night. The Red Sox aren't going to do that. So they're only going to throw three lefties that we know of, and presumably in the second game, you know, or one of the two games in the doubleheader, Brian Bello is going to come out of the bullpen as a bulk guy and basically be the, you know, the innings eater for that game. Would you do it that way, or would you have pitched four lefties in New York? Because I would have pitched the four lefties.
3: Yeah, I mean, I think I'm kind of with you, Tony. I think it's, can you go out there and get me outs? You know, and these guys can go out there and get outs. And I know that people have been talking about Jake Bennett being someone that is running out of gas here at the end of the season. And his last time out there against San Francisco, it was kind of dicey the first couple innings there, but then he settled in pretty nicely, like ended up giving you seven innings at less than 90 pitches. So, and then Ranger Suarez, I think that this will be an interesting conversation to the caller's point about, like, let's say that we're trying to come up with a postseason rotation and you need three guys. And for that third game, I mean, obviously, Tolley and Sonny Gray are going to be your 1-2 and whatever combination that you want. But for that third game, I feel comfortable with either. But, you know, Ranger's got to show me something at the end here. I don't think he's completely healthy. I think he came back before he was entirely healthy. But he's also a guy that once he's got to October, that's when he really shines.
2: Money.
3: Is it a situation where you just kind of say, hey, you know, regular season's over. It's October, it's Ranger time, and he's your game three starter. I mean, you're paying him the money, and you know, if there are some issues or some questions about whether or not Jake Bennett still has anything in the tank, him, Bayo as a bulk guy, even like Patrick Sandoval, like people want to get on him. Yeah, there's been a lot of traffic in some of these recent outings, but what more could you ask for your number five starter? I mean, he's been pretty damn good for your number five starter. So, you know, I just feel like they are in a position for the first time in a very long time where they are five, dare I say, even six deep if we're calling Bayo a bulk. I mean, he basically is a starter. Like, yes, he's in the bullpen, but he gives you starter innings out of the bullpen. Every single arm that you have that could start a baseball game for you gives you a chance to win.
2: So, look, Jared, I'll just say quickly, because, you know, we're up against it here now. I'm a little worried about the rotation. I feel like they're fading in spots. But let's just put that aside for the moment. The pitching matchups right now in New York over the weekend are pretty good. Schlittler goes for the Yankees on Friday night. Rodon goes on Saturday in game one at the moment. It sounds like Max Fried could be activated to pitch game two. I don't know what type of condition he'll be in. Warren goes on Sunday in the finale. The Red Sox are going to counter with Sandoval, Bennett, Suarez, and then Saturday is open. We presume that'll be Brian Bello. So, Jared, thank you for the time, as always.
3: Thank you, Tony. I'm going there on Friday, so this might be the last baseball hour we ever get to do together. It would be very sad.
2: Going where? Why would that be the last baseball hour? What about next week?
3: Well, if they kill me, if they murder me.
2: Oh, in New York?
3: Yes.
2: Yeah, you're going to survive just fine, Jared.
3: You think so?
2: Yes.
3: I hope so.
2: I think so.
9: If not, just throw Tyler in front, and you know, you'll be protected.
3: Yeah, that's true.
2: That's right. Use him as a shield.
3: He's quite the burly man, I think. But he is down. He's almost down 40 pounds.
2: I know.
3: Right,
2: that's
3: now.
2: Good. That's very, very good. Durant just belted one here, but it's going to get caught. Damn. Okay. Well, there you go. Kevin Maggiore's got your headlines here. Joe Murray has you for the balance of the night. We'll catch you tomorrow on the baseball hour. And, oh, no, we won't. There is no baseball hour tomorrow. But Fargo and Mass, 2 o'clock. See you then.
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30: Red Sox and Marlins are underway in Game 3 of a three-game set. Currently top of the second and 1-0 Marlins. And it is going to the middle of the second, 1-0 Marlins. Red Sox leave them loaded in the top of the second. After tonight's game, the Red Sox will be off on Thursday before opening up a four-game series with the Yankees in the Bronx. NFL news, Kevin Stone of New England Football Journal with an update on Patriots linebacker Harold Landry's injury status, saying that according to sources, there's a growing lack of optimism around the progress being made so far. Week one seems like a long shot, and there isn't much of a timetable as of now. Final preseason game for the Patriots is tomorrow night in Cleveland. Kickoff is at 8 o'clock and be heard right here on 98.5 The Sports Hub. It was announced today that the NFL Pro Bowl is being eliminated. League executives presented to team owners the future of the Pro Bowl, which will no longer have a standalone game, be it tackle or flag football, or any games in general. And starting this season, the NFL will ramp up discipline for on-field rules violations that are most likely to result in injuries to players. Any players who commit three of these five offenses during a season will receive a one-game suspension, those being hip drop tackle, horse collar tackle, launching, hit on a defenseless player, and a blindside block. And New York Giants wide receiver Calvin Austin III will miss the upcoming season after suffering a torn ACL in his right knee at practice yesterday. Sports Up headlines brought to you by DN Van Lines. Take the chance out of your move and make the sure bet with DN Van Lines, an approved mover of the Department of Defense, dnvanlines.com. 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

0: All right, welcome in 98.5 The Sports Hub. I'm Joe Murray with you tonight for a full show of lots of talk before a Patriots game. The final preseason game tomorrow night. Oh, I can't wait. And I'm already thinking about it. I was just talking to Kevin Maggiore. We worked the games and, well, we're already thinking about let's get it in and out. Let's wrap this thing up, as Leon Poe used to say. We got a lot to get into. Red Sox, Patriots. I got some Celtic stuff. Brad Stevens spoke. So I wanted to get into some of the things that he said recently. There's other college football stuff. By the way, it's week zero this weekend. And I am looking at the game that Bill Belichick will be coaching in Ireland versus TCU. I actually have a play for you. I actually have a play. So stay tuned for that throughout the night. We got In or Out. We got The Musing. Skaz is here. Street Team Joe is here. And Zeke, who is on the Felger and Mast internship ship, is hanging out tonight too. We're just teaching everybody the business. You know, we're here for everybody. And you know what? We want the help as well. We like the help from you. On the phones at 617-779-0985. You can also follow us on YouTube. Just go to YouTube.com and search 98.5 The Sports Hub, and boom, you'll see me right there. And I'm not sure if it's on or not because I don't see myself. But I do see people already in there. I see Seaside in there. Ryan is in there. Matthew is in there. We got another Matthew. Hi, Matthew. Terrace is in there as well. And it's just, you know, all you do is you go to YouTube.com, you search 98.5 The Sports Hub, and boom, now I see myself, and I'm always on delay. I am always on delay. Well, the Red Sox are in action right now, and I just feel like that's the biggest story in town. We'll let you hear the reaction last night from the studio hosts. Skaz had himself a hell of a night last night with drops, recordings. That was a great game. Nice game on the road. Peyton Tolley on the mound, who, by the way, was throwing a no-hitter at one point. And I don't know what the hell's going on with the Red Sox right now, but I'm frustrated. Ooh, a play at the plate. Are we getting a review? We got live play-by-play here going on during the game. But the Sox trying to look for the sweep tonight against the Marlins, and that's where we will start. They've won 5 in a row. They've won 9 of their last 12. They're 8-2 in their last 10 games. And who would have thought some unlikely performers are stepping up for the Red Sox right now? How about Mickey Gaspa, who went deep early to give the Sox a lead and then hit his second home run of the game later on? What the Mick is doing right now is incredible, and they're getting contributions from a lot of unlikely people, and I'll kind of bring up where they were at one point and where they are at the moment. But Mickey Gasper has been awesome since being called up. He was key in the win last night. He gave the Sox the 2-1 lead. The Sox bullpen, once again, excellent. Tyron Guerrero, Eric Miller, just fantastic. But the team had a chance last night to seal the win in the 10th inning. And a guy named Wyatt Olds, who? Yes, Wyatt Olds, got strike 3, but Connor Wong dropped a potential game-ending swinging third strike. Then they tied the game. And we'll get into what happened later, but Peyton Tolley, I mentioned it, no-hitter through 5 innings. Finished with 7 strikeouts, did give up the home run before getting pulled, but was really good last night. But the star of the show, I know we keep talking about Mickey Gasper and what he's been doing, but the star of the show is Jarren Duran. People gave up on Jarren Duran. I've given up on Jarren Duran. And I think people questioned if he would even be a part of the mix when Roman Anthony comes back, because there's a lot of roster moves that will be happening shortly. The Red Sox believed in Jarren Duran this year. They stuck with Jarren Duran. Maybe at times they stuck with him a little bit too long. I mean, I thought after the incident in Sacramento, calling out Contreras and the third base coach, I thought that might have been it. But no, after the game, Wilson Contreras backed him. The manager backed him. He's been one of the most clutch. I'm going to use the word clutch. He's been a very clutch player for this team. His batting average is still below 210. He's probably going to hit 20 home runs and steal 20 bases. But the Red Sox believed in him. They stuck with him. They deserve credit for that. Will they do the same with Trevor Story? I'll bookmark that one for a little bit there. But Jarren Duran hits a grand slam last night, shuts the door, 7-3. But when you think about the performers from last night or the players that were on the team, Peyton Tolley started the season in Worcester. Was Mickey Gasper even with? He wasn't even on the 40-man roster from what I gather. Siegler, who played last night, Sogard, who played last night, they were both in Worcester as well. Who the hell is Wyatt Olds? Alec Gamboa? Well, all those guys were a big part of the Red Sox winning 5 in a row last night. And I give the credit to Chad Tracy. Since April 26th, when Chad Tracy took over, the Red Sox have the best record in the American League. 63-42. They found themselves now a game and a half back from the Yankees and the wild card for home field. We'll see what happens tonight with Sonny Gray on the mound. But the Red Sox and Yankees play 4 times in 3 days over the weekend. It's a team that's gone 41-13 since the last meeting against the Yankees. That was back on June 25th. The Yankees' record in the last 2 months, 26-26. The teams are going in different directions. They can't wait for Aaron Judge to come back. Stanton's been shut down for the year. Tonight's an interesting spot for the Sox. I always look ahead spots. With Sonny Gray on the mound, personally, I think they should win this game. They're favored tonight to win this game. Sweeps are hard to come by. They're already down 2-0. But what makes you think they won't come back again tonight? And I do want to just get into a little bit more of Jarren Duran, his night last night. What he's done over his last 30 games and just some of the clutch numbers that has come up for him. But when you look at the Red Sox, Mickey Gasper, who the hell is Wyatt Old? They're winning games with guys that weren't a part of the mix at the beginning of the year. But you know who was a part of the mix at the beginning of the year? Roman Anthony leading off. It was Trevor Story batting second. And on opening day, it was Jarren Duran, DH, batting third. Those were the three guys they started the season with at the top of the lineup. They're hoping Roman Anthony comes back. They're hoping that Trevor Story is the guy that he is. And we're starting to see a little bit better of who Jarren Duran really is. They believed in Duran. Will they believe in Roman and Trevor Story over the next couple of days when this Yankee series comes up and down the stretch, as they're in a playoff run right now, a 98% chance of making the playoffs? Your thoughts at 617-779-0985. You can join us on YouTube as well. 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We want you to hear the grand slam, the reaction from Dave O'Brien last night, and the reaction of us in the studio last night. After the grand slam, we'll get into that. And got some thoughts on Adley Rutschman. I got the sniffer out. We'll leave it there. I'm Joe Murray. 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
0: I'm sure you guys have heard the ads. 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
17: Season 3-for-7 with the bases loaded. And a 1-0. Swing it high. His 18th home run of the year. You can just feel it with these guys. 7-3.
18: He got one up. They didn't bounce it. It's a beautiful swing by Jaron. Hit that one. 412, 105 off the bat. Second career grand slam. And after an 0-for-4 night, comes here in the 11th. Tacks on 4.

All right, back here on 98.5 The Sports Zone. What a call last night. I mean, I didn't expect Jaren Duran to do that. I didn't. You gave up on him too, everybody. You did. The Red Sox didn't. Oh, is this Joe crediting the Red Sox again? Oh, is that what people are telling me? Why not? We couldn't figure out why the hell they've kept Jaren Duran around for a long time now. Nobody knows why. Nobody's got the answer for that. They did, though. It worked out. They lost Roman Anthony. They lost outfielders, and he's played wherever they needed. Now, his hitting's been bad. Documented, right? But there's some numbers here that I wanted to go over with you regarding Jaren Duran and some of the success he's had. He's been better of late, all right? His average is 207. But in clutch situations this year, he's had success. Three hits his previous seven at-bats when the bases were loaded this season. That's good. That's clutch. When it comes to runners in scoring position, he's been a performer this year. No doubt. That's probably the argument when it comes to Willier Abreu batting third versus Adley Rutschman, who we're going to get into shortly. But Rutschman hits well with runners in scoring position. Willier Abreu this year, 15 of his home runs, I believe, are solo. But he's better in the three spot anyways, and we'll get into that later. It doesn't matter. But the previous four at-bats on the night, he had two strikeouts. He also had to face a lefty in Cade Gibson. And what did he do? He socked one in the right field. And his first grand slam since April 25th of 2023. Big win. Just a big moment for Jaren Duran last night. But I wanted to go over his numbers over his last 30 games, 118 plate appearances. He's batting .273. His on base has been .464. He has five home runs, four doubles, a triple, and his strikeout rate has been a little bit lower. It's right around 25%. He's definitely a guy who strikes out a lot. But this was a number I thought was very interesting when it came to, when I use the word clutch, whatever that means, some people believe it, some people don't. So I'm just going to say runners in scoring position late in games. His 11th inning grand slam last night gave him 17 RBI in the 9th inning or later this season. That leads all of Major League Baseball. Duran's a gamer. He's a guy that when you play, he plays hard. It's not always great. But when he is playing, and he's playing nine innings and not the DH, he's focused more, and he's a better player. But this is a player who found himself as the number three hitter on opening day, who has now gone down to the seventh spot because he's barely over the Mendoza line. But had two hits in the first game of the series, right? You know, when you think about Jaren Duran versus lefties, he's been better. The Red Sox overall this year have been better against lefties. Wasn't that one of their issues? They couldn't hit them? Like back earlier this year, they couldn't hit right-handed pitching. Since June 25th, they have the fifth best OPS against lefties of any team in baseball. And that's Willier Abreu thriving in those situations with a .308 batting average and an .898 OPS. They can hit lefties, and they did it in a big spot last night. The Red Sox are a team that went from worst, like literally the worst come-from-behind team in baseball to the best in baseball. If they were down 2-0, 3-0, 2-1, the game was over. You know it. We did it every night. Every night we were here, oh, they're down 2-1, they can't hit. They went from the worst come-from-behind team this year to the best. They lead all of Major League Baseball with come-from-behind wins with 34. 34. They were the worst. They were the worst. Man, I'm going to use that Yankees series as a jumping-off point for this team. They play him this week, and I know reinforcements are on the way. Do you want to mess this up?
Do you want to take Mickey Gasper out of the lineup? Or Nick Soso, guard? I mean, I know what Anthony Siegler is. I know he hasn't played a lot. But when he plays, he performs. So you're going to adjust the roster over the next 4 days, 5 days for the Yankee series? I get it. You're a game and a half back. It's an important series. But you can't win with these guys? You need to call up Trevor Story? The Roman Anthony thing I'm in on. I'd like to get him back in the DH spot and back in the leadoff spot. Who goes down? I think last night, Jarren Duran solidified himself as the left fielder when Roman Anthony comes back. And you'll have Roman in the DH spot. Right now, you have Eli White and Jemai number two. Not Jemai Webster, Jemai Jones. That's a lot of outfielders. But Eli White's your better defender late in games and has speed. And, I mean, Jemai Jones right now is batting 500. So who goes down? Oh, is it just Mickey Gasper? You just pull him down? The guy that has, what, five home runs in his last nine games?

0: I just don't know who you take out. And there are other guys. I mentioned Trevor Story. IKF is somebody that at least said he'd wait till September 1st. How about Garrett Whitlock? What happens with him? Is he ready for the Yankee series? Do you just send back an Olds or a Gamboa? Is it just easy as that? I mean, I'm watching right now, and Mickey Gasper just worked a walk to make it a first and second. He's taking pitches. He's hitting him out of the yard. How do you take that guy off the roster and out of the lineup? And the guy that's at the plate now with first and second and two out is Monasterio. He walked earlier in this game. His defense has been a little shaky, but overall, guy's been solid at shortstop. It's going to be super interesting what happens with this team. Absolutely interesting. A couple other things I wanted to mention here. The plan is for Anthony Story and IKF to be in Worcester's lineup tonight. Roman has been good. IKF said, again, he'd wait till the first. I already mentioned that. And there's some news on Curtis Meade. His four-week scan showed enough healing in his fractured left wrist. So the Red Sox removed his cast today. They put him in a splint. I mean, at least it's a step forward for him. He played one game since the trade deadline. I don't even know what to expect of him at some point. But when he comes back, his Sogard go down. It's absolutely fascinating what they're going to do with their roster, and I'm completely locked in on it. All right, you got Sox trailing right now. I'll tell you what the score is in headlines. And I wanted to just mention a play last night that I thought Adley Rutschman could have made a big impact in the game. Actually, Skaz, before we go to break, how you doing tonight, Skaz? You good? Everything good? We're ready for the Pats tomorrow night?
1: Oh, yeah. Just peachy, Joe. How you doing?
0: So no show for us tomorrow night?
1: No. No, you will be on postgame, and I will be with the show in the afternoon.
0: Yes, the show that shall not be named.
1: Felger Mash, yes.
0: Okay. Right, joking. Have you heard anything I've said here? Can you believe Jarren Duran's numbers, ninth inning or on, leads all of Major League Baseball with 17 RBI?
1: It would be great if he could do that before the ninth inning, but we'll take it, Joe. We cannot be picky at this point. I think I'm with you. I think, fortunately, unfortunately, however you want to view it, the Red Sox best offensive lineup will be with Jarren Duran in left field, because I think Roman Anthony is going to have to be your DH.
0: Agreed. I think that's going to happen. When you think about last night, right? Peyton Tolley got the start. We had a no-hitter going through five innings, by the way. He started the year in the minors. Mickey Gaspert, was he even on the 40-man? Like, I don't even know. Sogard Siegler out there. Hey, who is Wyatt Olds? Do we ever get any info on him?
1: He got kind of hosed last night.
0: Kind of strike three, got dropped, which we'll get to. Like, these guys weren't a part of the mix. I'm crediting the Red Sox, Skaz, on still believing in Jarren Duran. Do they deserve credit for that? Am I giving too much credit for the Red Sox standing by Jarren Duran despite everything?
1: Yeah, probably. He's not, you know, Willie Mays or anything. He's Jarren Duran. You probably could have put someone else out there in platoon for a while and not had the atrocious stretches that he had at the plate, but he's worked his way back, Joe, and he's just fine. So
0: it's a yawn for you.
1: Yeah, I mean, I'm not giving the Red Sox credit for having one of the worst left fielders the entire season, but he's good in the ninth inning. I'm not giving them credit for that. They're the Boston Red Sox.
0: How about sticking with him?
1: No. Okay. No, I'm not giving them credit for that.
0: Okay.
1: It's not like he's been good. He just hasn't been the worst player in baseball.
0: Okay, so here I am, sitting here, saying that the Red Sox deserve credit for sticking with him. You disagree. How about, should we give them the same leeway with Trevor Story?
1: No, because shockingly, Trevor Story is actually worse at the sport of baseball than Jarren Duran, which is tough to believe.
0: Kind of hard.
1: But he's almost, I would say, significantly worse than Jarren Duran. He's not nearly as athletic. He's not great at defense. He doesn't know what a strike even looks at. So I hope Trevor Story has no leash. But listening to the Baseball Hour today and Jared Carabas, it seemed like Trevor Story's going to be back, and we're going to have to deal with that.
0: He sucks in the minors right now.
1: He sucked

0: in the majors too.
1: Don't you know the story of him at this point? Like, he is what he is, right? It's just, but going back, I mentioned all the guys that weren't a part of the year to start the season. You know what the 1-2-3 in the lineup was? Roman, Story, Duran. 1-2-3. It failed. It failed. So should we believe in the Red Sox still thinking these guys can help? I think that's a big question. Also, Skez, I think you should I think we should play the live reaction in studio last night. It was intern Derek's last night. We were actually playing a bit about a weatherman that I believe is from New England. And the weatherman was laughing so much that I made a reference of Fatty McGee. For those who don't know the Fatty McGee bit.
0: Yeah, thank you for clarifying that.
1: It's an Adam Sandler, They're All Gonna Laugh at You album. And it's about a fat guy that, you know, goes up the stairs and it sounds like a fire alarm. So I was explaining that. Street Team Joe is in studio.
0: He was.
1: Should we play the whole entire unedited or should we just play the home run call?
0: Joe, it's only 48 seconds unedited. So this is as it happened last night. There are no cuts, nothing here. This is just what you get when you turn on your radio dial at night.
1: So Fatty McGee was this really fat guy that whenever he walk up the stairs, he would have uncontrollable breathing sounds. And that sounded like Fatty McGee. The Fatty McGee is... Yeah.
2: Hey, Fatty, why don't you go...
3: Back, Jerry Duran!
4: The Red Sox!
3: Bring out the helmet! He's still got it! He's still got it!
1: Marge Simpson for everybody.
0: And once again, there are zero edits in that piece of audio.
1: I can confirm it because I cut the... screen shared video and there was no edits at all. I didn't have to do any edit. That was exactly the way the hit the grand slam. So what's the funniest part about that, Skez? Is it the Marge?
0: I like that you explained that Fatty McGee is a really fat guy. Okay, I enjoy that part. That part tickles me.
1: I kind of liked how intense Street Team Joe was.
0: He was as locked into the Red Sox as I've ever seen him last
1: Joe,
0: night.
1: Joe, turn your mic.
5: Back. You know, Joe, as I do with sports cards, once I find a hobby, I get really into it. You know, I can't claim I've been the biggest Red Sox fan over the years, but, you know, once I commit hard. And I have found myself really caring about this team. So, yeah, I happen to... You know, be dialed into the television and just had a crazy good radio call. What can I say? I was trying to comment Chris Berman on it.
1: I was going to say, did you get that from Chris Berman?
5: Yeah, no, I definitely was trying to do that. That was just like the perfect comment. I'm still laughing about like, oh yeah, the Marge Simpson. Like I found the Marge Simpson part the funniest. Just
1: no
5: like,
1: one laughed.
5: Because no one's going to understand, like unless they were listening to the show. Like if they just saw that clip, they're like, what is he talking about?
1: Marge Simpson.
5: Like, oh yeah, when Marge lets her hair down, that's what she can make.
1: That's what I said. Last night we got into the top 25 most sexy...
0: Well, when you say we, Joe.
1: It was actually we read from a article about cartoon women. So Fatty McGee was this really fat guy.
5: But Joe, I was just taking your advice. I love when you call the game live when you're or like even when you watch Jaws and you're telling us what happens. So I was just taking after you. It was like, oh, let me share what's my experiences right now. And Duran, you know, he pelted that home run.
1: Wait until there's Maction. On a Tuesday night versus Northern Illinois and Ball State. And I got the over. And they're scoring back and forth. Oh. You know, I love Jeremy and I miss him every day now. But Skaz in the system, the BC played Northern Illinois on a Thursday night. And in the system, it's just me going, touchdown by the freshman. But it was like the way that I did it was like I was literally at the game. Like, just like you were back, back, back, back, back, back, back, back, back. And when you went, yeah, like your voice, what? You gotta have a better call than that, right? Like you were locked in.
5: I was locked in. I was locked in.
1: I'm telling a story about Fatty McGee, and you're just watching the game.
5: I had a feeling, Joe. You know, Jaren Duran and I have a weight. You know, we have a competition going on, yeah. And I've been a little stagnant for the last couple of weeks, and he's not going to get to 265, but he has been on a little bit of a heater. Some might say people are turning around on Jaren Duran. All right, Joe, you were just giving Jaren Duran flowers a second ago.
1: Skaz, shut that down. I'm on
5: Skaz's side, but I will say he does have a little bit of a gamer in him, doesn't he? Like when he's up in a clutch moment, he tends to show up. He's not like a total loss, like I think Trevor Story would be, where you have zero confidence in the guy doing anything.
1: Skaz made a good point that Trevor Story is worse than Jaren Duran, which is very hard to do. Did you find the clip of me live doing play-by-play?
6: Woohoo! BC with a touchdown, baby, just before the half. What a throw by the freshman.
1: Yep. What year? What year was that? The quarterback that was, he ended up playing in the NFL. Brown was his last name. He was a freshman.
0: That is labeled... September 1st, 2017.
1: Wow. Almost 9 years? Years.
0: Almost there. Week zero,
1: that,
0: Joe.
1: That quarterback, I think his name was Anthony Brown. He was a freshman. They gave him the start that night on national television.
6: Woohoo!
1: Does that sound like the Pillsbury Doughboy?
6: Woohoo!
1: The Pillsbury Joe Boy?
6: Woohoo!
1: The drops this week, though, alone. Oh. Oh, boy. We got a whole night of this, everybody. We ain't going anywhere. We got more. Mike's in the car. Hey, Mike.
7: Hey, what's going on? I had a quick question. I was thinking of this comparison. I don't think I've heard anyone else make it yet. Is Jaren Duran kind of like this team's Marcus Smart? He's a little overrated, look, but he's not terrible. He's pretty good, but he can be annoying. He can kind of suck. I think it's a pretty good comparison. Some people hate him. Some people love him. I don't know. What do you think?
1: Skaz, would you like to answer this one, please?
0: Yeah, I've only heard that comparison about a couple thousand times. I would just say Marcus Smart won Defensive Player of the Year, was a starter. Wasn't great, shot too many threes, but he was, I would say, much better at his peak.
1: Better consistently.
0: Yeah. I mean.
1: But Jaren Duran won an All-Star Game MVP.
0: Congrats to him, Joe. As we know, the NFL showing us this week how meaningful those All-Star Games are, those exhibitions they put on in those major sports. Very important these days. Sure, it's a fine comparison, but what the hell does that mean? What the hell do I care if Jaren Duran and Marcus Smart are alike in any way?
1: Well, they're not, but the guy I used to use was Jackie Bradley. And on the night...
0: ALCS MVP, Jackie Bradley.
1: On the night show, though, those were two very criticized, even before me.
0: Oh, that was a long-standing battle.
1: It was almost as if you worked on the night show, you had to be anti-Marcus Smart and Jackie Bradley Jr.
0: There were times where there were debates, Marcus Smart versus Terry Rozier, and what you want about Marcus Smart, he was never actively throwing games.
1: Well,
0: he may have been doing it by accident.
1: I told you. I sniffed it out. That 0 for 12. I caught the day I heard about Terry Rozier, I went right to Game 7. And you know I sniffed it out that night with Scoop Henderson. Remember even Max went, oh, what's going on here? Speaking of the sniffer, what's going on with Adley Rutschman? We'll talk about that coming up next here on 98.5 The Sports Hub.
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1: All right, Red Sox in action right now in Miami against the Marlins, and they trail 2-0 at the moment. Sonny Gray is on the mound. He's hoping to have a better day. Three innings, six hits, two earned. He's given up those six hits, two of the earned runs we mentioned. One was a walk. He has two strikeouts, 58 pitches. I took him to have six strikeouts, so I'm hoping that he turns it up a little bit. That'd be fun. Adley Rutschman not in the lineup. Also in Worcester tonight, Roman Anthony, Trevor Story, and IKF all playing for Worcester in that one. Patriots, they travel to Cleveland. They'll take on the Browns tomorrow night. We'll have all the coverage right here on 98.5, the Sports Hub. I'll be on postgame with Mark Dondero. And just saw that Jonathan Kuminga reached a two-year, $12 million deal with the Minnesota Timberwolves. 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Don't put off losing weight this summer. Reach your goal during the easiest season for weight loss. Awaken 180, the official weight loss program of summer. I'm Joe Murray.
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0: All right, back here on 98.5 The Sports Hub, I'm Joe Murray. We're going to get into some Patriot stuff in a bit. We'll be joined by Mike Cadlick of CLNS in Sports Illustrated. He'll join us 8:20 tonight. Kayshon Booty sent a message to Patriots fans. I'll read that to you coming up in a bit as well. And you can call in at 617-779-0985. See some of you guys lined up on the phones. Let's talk to Stanley. He's in Taunton. Stanley?
1: Joe, can you hear me very well?
0: Yes, sir.
1: How you doing? I hope all is well. Let's continue our conversation from a couple weeks ago about conference winners, because I guess you didn't really get the lay of the land in regards to college football. I got, for the SEC, I got the Bulldogs running it back. ACC, I think Miami, even though Miami was a favorite last year, it was kind of disappointing that SMU was able to win it last year, which was weird to me. For Big Ten, I'll take Oregon. They look pretty promising this year. I would take Ohio State, but Julian Sain is not doing it for me. And plus, they lost a lot of good talent to the NFL. The Pac-10, give me Boise State. Sun Belt, James Madison runs it back, even though Billy Donovan is a terrible coach when it comes to clock management. And also, I don't know who else I'm missing, if you can help me out.
0: All right, so ACC, SMU is definitely loaded. I think Miami, you know who I kind of like is Louisville. They're plus 850 in that conference. The American, dude, Navy's supposed to be loaded this year. All right, I think I'm losing Stanley. The American is supposed to be loaded. Navy's, who will be playing at Gillette Stadium versus Notre Dame this year. Big 12, I'm Texas Tech, man. I just, you know, if I had to give you, maybe Utah or BYU. Big 10, it's hard to go against Ohio State at plus 180. Indiana's plus 260, Oregon's 240, Michigan's taking a step back this year. Conference USA, I love Western Kentucky this year. Liberty's the favorite, but I love Western Kentucky. When it comes to the MAC, Miami of Ohio right now is the leader and should be the leader. I know they're getting some new teams. UMass plus 13,000 to win the MAC. Skaz, any interest? No? Okay. How about Mountain West, UNLV and Dan Mullen, plus 270 there. North Dakota State entering the Mountain West is plus 300. Love them. By the way, New Mexico last year, very good. Pac-12, I guess you go Boise. There's really no one else out there. SEC, it's either Georgia, Texas, LSU. Ole Miss comes in at 1150. And the Fun Belt. It's hard for me to go against James Madison, but one of the teams that has really just come on over the last couple of years is Old Dominion. That's a team that I'm interested in as well. So there you go. In week zero this weekend, Bill Belichick. Should I give you my Bally's pick of the night now? Bally's pick of the night, Ireland. Give me North Carolina plus 7.5 to cover against TCU. It's unpopular. It's not because of Belichick. I'm fading the quarterback for TCU, who is the former Harvard quarterback who will be playing in Ireland. Give me the Belichicks and the Jordans plus the 7.5. Of course, Bally's pick of the week presented by Bally's. And Lincoln, Rhode Island. They got table games, slots, you name it. Visit Bally's Lincoln on Instagram. Adley Rutschman. What's going on there? Supposedly he hurt his arm running that run down at third base the other day. What if Adley Rutschman goes on the 10-day injured list? He's already missed. This is two nights in a row, right? So one, two, could they retroactive him now 2 days, 3 days? That means he would miss. So tonight, so he'd miss three games, well, four games, but 3 days. So one, two, five. So he'd miss the next two series. Could the Red Sox go the next two series without Adley Rutschman's bat and him behind the plate? The Yankee series, I know, is important. It's a big part of what, you know, the Red Sox are trying to do is pass them at this point and try to get home field in the playoffs. So you got tonight, you got four games against New York, and then you have a three-game set against Seattle. If they put him on the 10-day list, he'd return on Thursday, September 3rd at Baltimore. Get this guy right. Give him as much time as he needs. The issue is Mickey Gasper and Connor Wong are your catchers. Can they get through the next eight games without Adley Rutschman? I think Mickey Gasper is at least deserving of some at-bats, but can he handle it behind the plate? They traded for this guy. They gave up the future for him. They might have traded him when he was hurt or he came back too fast. I hope it isn't a story about this guy. Gets hurt all the time, plays hard. I got the sniffer out on this one. It doesn't smell good for me on Adley Rutschman. We'll leave it there at 617-779-0985. I mentioned we'll talk with Mike Cadlick coming up in just a little bit. And, hey, there's a preseason game tomorrow night. What are we looking for? Love all that and more coming up next. I'm Joe Murray here on 98.5 The Sports Hub.
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